0: has been found dead. Jason Arday became Cambridge's youngest ever black professor in 2023 and quit after coming under intense media pressure. Police say his death is being treated as unexpected but is not believed to be suspicious. Cambridge professor Simon Baron-Cohen says he'd spoken with Mr. Arday just before his death.
1: He has experienced what he described as a campaign against him. Jason's strong belief was that it was a racist campaign against him, and what he called a playbook to discredit senior academics who are black in world-class universities.
0: US prosecutors say the man accused of fatally shooting an American health insurance executive in New York in 2024 deserves to spend the rest of his life in prison after he pleaded guilty to federal stalking charges. Luigi Mangiani, who had previously pleaded not guilty, has told a US federal court that he trailed UnitedHealthcare CEO Brian Thompson to an investor conference and gunned him down on a Manhattan street. The 28-year-old, who was due to be sentenced in December, is facing life in prison. The U.S. Attorney for New York Southern District, Jamie McDonald, says the defendant was cold and calculating.
2: In the days leading up to the murder, the defendant very carefully prepared for the attack. He tracked Mr. Thompson's whereabouts, conducted surveillance along the route he knew Mr. Thompson would take, and positioned himself to carry out the plan. Then, on a sidewalk on West 54th Street, the defendant murdered Mr. Thompson, shooting him from behind with a 9mm handgun equipped with a silencer.
0: U.S. President Donald Trump says he would never apologize for taking military action against Iran, arguing that higher fuel prices have been worth it to prevent Tehran from having a nuclear weapon. The U.S. has been blockading Iranian shipping and ports in the Strait of Hormuz in recent months in a bid to apply economic pressure on Tehran. Mr. Trump has minimized the financial toll on the war on Americans, saying his decisions to strike Iran was the right one.
3: For you to pay a tiny little bit more for your gasoline, just remember, you're doing it so that a very evil country cannot have a country. Really, it's the number one state sponsor of terror in the world. We don't want to have them have a nuclear weapon. So remember that.
0: Back home, and the search for a missing hiker southwest of Sydney continues today as concerns grow for 18-year-old Lily Hooper. Ms. Hooper was last seen leaving her home about 8 o'clock on Wednesday morning to go hiking in the Natai National Park. Police found her car near the Bonham Peak walking trail last night, that night, and rescue crews have been searching the area since. Ms. Hooper is described as about 175 centimetres tall, with long blonde hair and blue eyes, and was last seen wearing a shirt and shorts. The fresh search resumed this morning about 7 o'clock as police continue to appeal for anyone with information to contact Crime Stoppers. Powerhouse Parramatta is set to open on the 7th of November with a combination of free and paid exhibits open to the public. The more than $900 million project is being regarded as the biggest cultural infrastructure build since the Sydney Opera House. Arts Minister John Graham says one of the opening exhibitions will feature a look at the culture of shopping centres.
4: It's a big moment for arts and culture in the west of Sydney. The good news is it's also free, so for people under a bit of cost of living pressure, they'll be able to come in and see this incredible building, this great cultural institution, for free.
0: In the AFL, Fremantle has secured the minor premiership, powering away from Adelaide to win by 24 points in Perth. In the NRL, South Sydney has moved into sixth place after defeating the Bulldogs 22-6 at Stadium Australia, while the Dolphins defeated Manly 22-0 at Brookvale. Isolated showers developing along the coast and eastern regions, tending scattered along the north coast, sunny periods in the northern inland, dry and partly cloudy elsewhere, fresh south to southeasterly winds along the coast. Sydney's weather, partly cloudy, the high chance of showers and light winds. Right now, it's 13 degrees on the coast, it's 12 in the west. Looking ahead for Sydney, a shower or two tomorrow and 19, showers easing on Monday 19, and a shower or two on Tuesday, 18 degrees.
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7: Yurudu Murang Yasu. Hello, good morning. Ray Johnston here with you, broadcasting from Parramatta land here in Parramatta Square. Tell me what's happening in your community today. My number, as always, is 1300 222 702, and the text line is 0467 922 702. This morning, we are finding out everything you've ever wanted to know about fossils. How can we tell how old they really are? And the incredible new way that that is being done. What could it mean for our understanding of life on Earth? Just the small stuff, you know, that's at around 20 to 11. We've also got Show and Tell with Bridie McKim after the news at 11. Incredible actor, first person with a disability to score a lead role on Australian television. Not that long ago either. She's joining us with three things and a couple of songs that tell us a little bit more about who she is. And we do have a big music chat coming up at around 10 past 10 this morning. There has been a study on what exactly happens in our brains when we hear certain song lyrics. And what possibilities could this open up for mental health treatments? So tell me what songs make you feel something. Happy, sad, nostalgic, empowered. We might even be able to give them a play. 1-300-222-702 is the number to call, or you can text 0467-922-702. Looking forward to spending the morning with you here on Saturday mornings with me, Ray Johnston, on 702 ABC Sydney, right across New South Wales.
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7: First up, though, there is a whole expo dedicated to gluten-free food at Royal Randwick Race Course. That's a tongue twister this weekend. There's food stalls and cooking demonstrations, expert advice for people living with celiac disease. And Dr. Kim Faulkner-Hogg is a senior dietitian and health advocacy officer at Celiac Australia. Kim, what exactly is celiac disease? What kind of things can't people consume when they have it?
8: Thank you for having me on the show. Yes, look, celiac disease is a serious autoimmune condition where eating gluten causes the immune system to attack and damage the small intestine. So this in turn affects the absorption of food and can lead to a number of long-term medical conditions. You know, so things like osteoporosis, anemia, infertility, other autoimmune disorders, mental health conditions, and even rarer conditions like gastrointestinal cancers.
7: Wow, so it's a little bit more serious than just feeling a little bit uncomfortable when you eat bread.
8: Absolutely, yes.
7: So what kind of food stalls are at the expo today? What kind of gluten-free foods will people be able to try?
8: So the gluten itself, it's a protein. So it's found in things like wheat, rye and barley, and about 10% of people react to oats. So because wheat flour isn't all your usual breads, pizzas, pastas, cakes, you know, baked goods, it's those wheat products that need to be removed. So what we have at the expo are the gluten-free alternatives, where the breads, the baked goods, you know, Tim Tams, things like that have been made with gluten-free foods. So we've got about 50 exhibitors. We've got food trucks where people can visit and, you know, discover new products that they haven't seen before, sample lots of things. We've got medical experts up on stage who are going to bust myths about celiac disease. We've got presenting chefs who will be on stage. And Antonio from our own team, he's going to run a taste lab with guest chefs and cooking activities for three different ages of children and teens. We've got kids who can sing along with Alex and Jack, the silly yak, to learn about celiac disease. So that's fabulous. We've got a photo booth where they can capture memories. So there's a lot that's going on today. Some people call this celiac Christmas. They just love coming.
7: I love that. And how much has gluten-free food changed in recent years?
8: It's changed a lot in the 30-plus years that I've been around. In the 90s, you could barely buy food labelled gluten-free. And now with 50 exhibitors there, the quality of the food that you can eat, you couldn't eat bread once upon a time. You wouldn't make a sandwich out of it. You would have to toast it and you'd have to smother it in something. Now we've got a lot of brands of bread and they can mimic a lot of the wheat bread. People are very happy to have sandwiches, wraps. We've got some, you know, croissants, puff pastries, and a lot more sort of gluten-free biscuits now that where they're mimicking the wheat ones that are on the shelf. So it's come a long way.
7: Do you have any advice for someone who has recently

0: recently been diagnosed with celiac disease?
1: If someone's recently diagnosed, because the treatment for celiac disease, we call it the medicine for celiac disease, is a gluten-free diet, it shouldn't be left up to Dr. Google and influencers through social media. They really need to go and find a dietitian who specialises in it. And so that's important, because it's not just what's gluten-free, it's how do I live gluten-free? What nutrients do I now need to know about that I'm gluten-free that's different to what might be in a wheat diet? And, you know, what sort of questions do I really need to ask at restaurants? How do I travel? Can you please tell me what the science can tell me about trace gluten? As I said, social media can sometimes just ramp up anxiety around particular things, and what we are trying to do is put it into a realistic frame. There's also long-term stuff, so they need to see their GP about once every one or two years, and there's a number of blood tests and follow-up that need to be done. So the medical team is not done and dusted at diagnosis. It's an ongoing process to ensure that their health is the best that we can be.
0: And Kim, what are researchers currently looking at when it comes to treating celiac disease? Could there be a cure on the horizon one day?
1: One day, but it's not going to be in the near future. So we don't have a cure as yet, but there is a lot more research that's going on now. And in fact, we've got some Australian researchers that are, you know, leaders in the world in some areas, like trying to find better diagnostic tools to diagnose celiac disease. But one of the trials that's going underway at the moment, and in fact, Associate Professor Vincent Ho's on our stage today, and he's a part of this multi-centre research project, which is trying to determine whether there's this particular medicine that they're testing, if it's safe for people with celiac disease. So it's not a cure, but it might help protect people from very small accidental amounts of gluten, like if you have chips from a shared fryer. So it might calm the body's immune response. And what this will mean, it won't replace a gluten-free diet, but it can work alongside it, like another layer of protection when eating out, to give people a little bit more confidence that if they are going out to a restaurant and there's a tiny amount of cross contact in the food, they're not going to come away vomiting for the next 3 days or not having to go to work or something like that because of the symptoms. And the thing that we can never see that goes unseen by everyone is what damage might be happening at the level of the villi. So it's not just about symptoms. Even in people who don't have celiac, don't have symptoms, It is about that level of damage where you're not absorbing food and therefore your long-term medical health is impacted.
0: Kim, I've got a text here from Natasha who is asking whether the disease can be included on the census form. They're not sure why it was omitted.
1: Look, I don't have a good answer to that because we were never, you know, consulted about what went on the consensus form, and there's a lot of diseases that are out there. And so why they narrowed it down to what they did, there was autoimmune. I'm sorry, I don't have an answer.
0: No, that's the fact that you don't have an answer is an answer there as well. You know, the fact that you weren't consulted, Celiac Australia wasn't consulted or in the know of what went on the census form, Natasha. Absolutely.
1: No.
0: So, Kim, tell me, where can people find out more about the expo this weekend?
1: So, Celiac Australia, if you go to their website, there will be a sign on there that says Gluten-Free Expo, and they can purchase tickets directly from there. Or if they turn up at the Royal Randwick Racecourse, I agree with you, it's a bit of a tongue twister. We're here, the doors open at 9. We have people who are lining up from about 7:30 this morning to get in. So tickets are available at the door. They're available online. And on the Celiac Australia website, you know, we've got information about, you know, diagnosis, gluten-free living, membership and support services.
0: Fantastic. Kim, thank you so much for your time and enjoy the expo this weekend.
1: Thank you, and thank you to all your listeners.
0: Dr. Kim Faulkner-Hogg there, who is lead dietitian at Celiac Australia. The Celiac Expo is on this weekend at Royal Randwick Racecourse. You are listening to 702 ABC Sydney, right across New South Wales. Soon to come up, we are talking about all of those songs that make us feel things. Dr. Susie Miller, Swinburne psychology expert, will be joining us. So send me through your songs that hit you in the feels. It might make you feel happy or sad or empowered or energised. 0467 922 702 is the number to text, or you can give me a call at 1300 222 702. That's coming up very shortly here on 702.
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0: What is a song that you can put on without fail and the lyrics resonate with you so hard that it makes you feel a certain way, completely changes your mood? Researchers at Swinburne have been looking at exactly why this happens and how a song just hits you in the feels. Dr. Susie Miller, how many songs did you look at for this study? You must have been listening to music forever.
4: We were. We looked at 360 unique songs over from the ARIA charts, our most popular charts, from 1988 to 2023. So a lot of songs, a lot of listening.
0: That is a lot of listening. And what did you find that they had in common?
4: Yeah, so what we really wanted to do, we wanted to understand if perhaps, you know, music's effect on making us feel better or helping us work through hard feelings, that perhaps we could tie it to some psychological theory. So we found a lovely theory about our basic psychological needs for connection, freedom and feeling capable. And we had a look at the lyrics to see if we could find those themes. And the big number one was our need for connection.
0: Our need for connection. So that's really the unifying theme of a lot of the songs that came out that were popular over all of those years. Did that surprise you at all, Susie?
4: It didn't. It didn't. I think we kind of had that, you know, the stereotype of pop music being about love. So in some ways it didn't. But what did surprise us was how much there was a split. So what we look at is, were those needs kind of being expressed as satisfied? Were we feeling that connection, or were they frustrated? Were we feeling isolated or heartbroken? All these kinds of things. And what was interesting was that there were a lot that were about feeling heartbroken. There were a lot about love's loss. So we don't just listen to music to feel good. We actually potentially use music to work through hard things.
0: Did you find that the themes in popular songs changed much over the 35 years that you looked at? I'm imagining, you know, just the general sentiment of society based on, you know, global events or where we're at economically even might impact what music we're drawn to.
4: Yeah, so we did some really preliminary analysis into that, and we actually didn't see that much change, which was interesting because we anticipated there might be a bit of that. But we think that that the plan next is to go back even further because, you know, you think of the 70s and times like that, there was a lot going on politically that was, you know, really getting sung about. So we didn't see that so much in the popular music charts, but we think other genres might be where that information is sitting.
0: I think this study really highlights why it is that we shouldn't be afraid of artificially generated music, of AI music, because I don't think that real human experience and emotion and connection can be generated by a computer. Susie, what's happening to us psychologically in our brains when we recognise our own experiences in a song?
4: Well, that's right. There's a really big body of literature on this that we are often engaging in kind of seven different strategies they've identified. And these seven strategies are things like solace or just pure entertainment. We're just trying to hold a positive emotion, so we pop on a good feeling song to keep us in that feeling. Or sometimes we're trying to get rid of, like, discharge difficult feelings and these kinds of things. So there's actually a lot of psychological processes taking place, and this research research that we did was kind of that link between music and our these basic needs being, you know, why perhaps we see good well-being effects from listening to music.
0: One of the things that I found interesting in this study as well was the songs that had a similar psychological impact that don't really sound like they would, like they're very similar at all. I'm going to play a couple for you now. So this one is John Legend's All of Me. What would

0: Susie, how on earth could these two songs be producing the same psychological impact in our brains?
1: Oh, I love it. And I think it speaks to the complexity of music. You know, John Legend's all about the vulnerability, perhaps, in connection, whereas Dua Lipa's, you know, we look at the musical features of the song. We look at the tempo and the rhythm and these kinds of things. And like I said, that might be holding us in a state where we're feeling really happy and we're feeling really good. And that does that for us.
0: Okay, so I've got some text coming through. If you're listening and you'd like to tell me about a song that impacts you emotionally, you can give me a call on 1300 222 702 or text 0467 922 702. Pierre in Vaucluse has said, when living in cold, dreary London in the early 80s, I used to play the Doors album Waiting for the Sun a lot, especially the title track. Let's have a little bit of a listen.

0: I've never been to London myself, but if I ever do travel there, I think I will have that playing in the back of my mind when I'm there. Susie, yeah, how can listening to a song that is physically describing something that we want to happen, you know, we want the sun to come out, how can that be impacting our mood?
1: Yeah, and I think, you know, the literature suggests that perhaps it's because it's reflecting that need. It's reflecting, you know, if we think about being somewhere and we're cold and we're maybe a bit lonely away from home, that, you know, the warmth of the sun and those kinds of things are, it might just be connection. And sometimes it's connection to place and people, that category is quite broad, but it's reflecting that, you know.
0: Now, I'm curious as to how much the genre of music we listen to affects the themes that we hear. I know that this is something that you've looked into. And look, I've been a bit of a 90s grunge indie rock fan since I was a teenager. And I think that those formative years, you know, listening to music that was basically about discontentment and being misunderstood and unrequited love and heartbreak, you know, they were really big themes there. What did you find that might be surprising across genres, though?
1: Yeah, so exactly what you're describing is what we found in the Triple J Hottest 100, and these are just preliminary findings, but exactly that. So relatedness or connection frustration was the number one theme we found, which makes sense. You know, like you said, you're trying to figure stuff out at that age. You're trying to make sense of relationships and yourself, so we would expect that to be reflected in the music. What was interesting was hip-hop that we looked at. So connection, again, was the number one theme, but really close, like so close, second was what we call competence satisfaction. So that's feeling capable. So songs about feeling really capable. And that was something we didn't really expect. We kind of thought, oh, that's really interesting that these themes are, you know, like, and it's usually like, I've got a lot of money and I'm doing really well, you know?
0: Yeah, and I think that makes a little bit of sense if you look into the history of some of these musical genres and the communities that they've spawned out of. Yeah, this music is aspirational to a lot of people.
1: 100%, and we're really, really excited. Next year, we're hoping to look at some punk and death metal and country and some of the other genres, and just see what we might find in them. So, which will be really fun.
0: I actually think that it's really funny that of all the genres of music, death metal sounds the scariest, but the fans are the kindest you will ever encounter. They're really lovely people. It's really, really interesting how music can bring this all out in people. I want to know, Susie, you know, say I'm in the depths of just feeling completely heartbroken. I'm in despair. I'm listening to a sad song that's really bringing that out of me. Can it help?
1: Yes, it can. And we find mixed results. So it doesn't always help, but it mostly does help. And usually because there's a connection to the artist, the fact that there's a shared experience, you know, that's how we kind of see that happening, that a person is absolutely in the depths of that despair. And through listening to the music, it sometimes is validating of that experience, and that's enough to move us through it. Some cases we find listeners actually use music to ruminate. And so if they've got a need that they just can't meet in some way, you know, in their life, the music kind of holds them in that space, and it's not great, but it's, you know, more often than not, it does make us feel good. It does help us do what we call the mental work. So that's kind of the category that it's called, the mental work to work through difficult experiences.
0: So the right song can change how we're feeling.
1: Yeah, absolutely. Yep. Yep,
0: that's actually incredible. That's so cool. I'm curious about the impact of that on, are we looking at the potential for music to support mental health in this way then?
1: Yes, well, that's our kind of end goal, I think, is we're really interested in, especially in our young people. I think we see, you know, that real need that music is, you know, it's an informal therapeutic resource. You know, you don't have to sit with someone like me, a psychologist, for 50 minutes, that perhaps in your day-to-day there's
0: just
1: opportunities for music.
0: Get prescribed some music instead.
1: Yes, exactly.
0: Oh, that's fantastic. So could we eventually be using music in a much more deliberate way to help manage our well-being?
1: Yeah, I believe so. I think there's opportunities, and I think it's, you know, it's a complementary resource. It's something that it's not going to replace a lot of things, but it's something that, you know, I use it with some of my clients, some of my young people that I work with. We bring it in when we know they're feeling sad or they're going to face something difficult, and it's just a lovely additional resource that sits alongside, you know, other work that might be getting done, but is meaningful to them, is part of their identity expression. You know, music therapy is a field, a beautiful field in and of itself that has lots of evidence and history, and so we're just, you know, we're thinking that kind of daily listening is where we're kind of positioning this, and that's, you know, another complementary aspect of the wonder and magic of music.
0: You are listening to 702 on ABC Sydney, right across New South Wales, with me, Ray Johnston, and Dr. Susie Miller, Swinburne psychology expert, talking about the actual scientific evidence we have about what music can be doing to our brains and our moods and how it can support us. And I would love to hear about music that really makes you feel something. It could be sad, it could be happy, it could be empowered, it could be joyful, it could be absolute despair. Give me a call, 1-300-222-702, or you can text 0467-922-702. I've got Paul from Alambi Heights here. Paul, tell me about the song that makes you feel feelings. Paul, are you there?
2: I'm here. Can you hear me?
0: Yes, I can. Tell me about the song that makes you feel feelings.
2: This song really means a lot to me for two reasons. Firstly, because the last time I ever spoke to James Valentine, the late great James Valentine on air, we talked about this song and he played it. And the other reason it means a lot to me is because it's a song that always lifts my spirit. It's by Daniel Lanois, who, if those who haven't heard of him, he's one of the world's top music producers. I mean, he's produced music for U2 and Peter Gabriel and Bob Dylan and Willie Nelson and many, many other people. But he's a great singer, songwriter, musician in his own right. He does a lot of very wide range of music, including soundtracks. But this particular song is done in a gospel style, and it's called Dance On. And it's about just doing whatever makes you feel good, irrespective of what other people might say or think. And it always lifts my spirit.
0: Oh, thanks so much for telling us about that, Paul. It's incredible. Let's have a bit of a listen to Dance On. Don't care.

0: Gosh, beautiful one there. Susie, I'm curious if in the 35 years worth of music you listen to, if gospel made an appearance at all.
1: Oh, not so much because of the timing, unfortunately, but 60s soul is my love, so I'm secretly working on a data set of that.
0: Ooh. Yeah. Oh, so there is future research in the works?
1: Oh, there is lots of future research. There's all the kind of different genres that we're interested in, but my next project that I'm really excited about is on the stories that playlists tell us. Oh. So, yeah, people construct playlists usually around, you know, times in their life or events or, you know, heartbreak or these kinds of things. And I'm really want to go deep dive into that and see what's going on.
0: I've got a playlist that's called I Used to Go to Nightclubs, which basically has 2010s dance tracks that I now listen to at the gym while I'm lifting weights instead.
1: Right. Love it. There's some confidence right there.
0: Yeah, it's feeling empowered and, you know, tapping into that feeling on the dance floor again.
1: Yeah. Fantastic.
0: I've got lots of texts coming through with people's favourite songs. You can give me a call, 1-300-222-702, or text 0467-922-702. The songs that hit you in the feels. I've got Jen who's texted in saying, good morning, Ray. Good morning, Jen. Regarding a song that always resonates with me is Losing My Religion by REM. Having been brought up in a devout Catholic family here in the 1950s, and now the whole family of 8 siblings are now what's called lapsed Catholics. Let's have a listen to a bit of Losing My Religion. That's me and-

0: You can see how it really does go back to that human connection and shared experience, Susie. You know, you're feeling like you're not alone if you hear an artist that is describing something that you can resonate with.
1: Yes, yes. And something you often can't find the words for yourself, or you can't express to another person, you know, something that's secretly yours and that person gets that's singing it, or, you know, it's pretty special.
0: It is pretty special. I am getting lots of texts coming through. 0467 922 702 is the number to text. 1300 222 702 is the number to call as well. I've got a text here from Lou that says, Sinead O'Connor's Troy is my go-to song for moving past feeling stuck about a bad experience. Oh, that's a fantastic. Let's have a listen to Troy.

0: really comes back to the fact that music is art when we think about it. You know, art is human connection. It's about resonating with each other. It's about sharing those experiences. And I think that some music would have to be, when you think about it, a little bit subjective as well. A song will impact one person in a way that's totally different to others. Did that come up in your research at all, Susie?
1: It did, in the way that our team, so that the kind of method that we used was that we have a team of researchers and we were coding the songs together, and we actually used AI to support us for scale. And it was really interesting because we'd be sitting around a song together and we'd be like, no, that's definitely not this. And no, that's definitely this. And it was really interesting trying to see all the different perspectives, because we might have had one of the team might have had a heartbreak recently, and so they were really sitting in that space and interpreting through that lens. And so it was quite fun. And then songs that we there was one song, I think it was Steal My Kisses, like Ben Harper or someone like that. I went and saw him while we were doing the analysis, and he was talking about that song, and we all thought it was a love song. And he's like, oh, this was like my teenage son. He wouldn't let me come near him. And we were like, oh my gosh. Like, so yeah, we interpret things so differently, but you know, it doesn't matter because it still has the effect, what it meant to him writing it for his, you know, about his son. You know, all those millions of people in the world have loved that song and imprinted onto it what they've needed, which is pretty cool.
0: Absolutely. And we have all of those websites that are dedicated to interpreting song lyrics. It reminds me of dissecting poetry in high school in English, you know, trying to determine exactly what this artist meant by this particular lyric. Yes. And really, it's up to our own interpretation. And then, of course, there's artists that we have a personal connection with in the sense that they remind us of a particular time in our lives or a particular person that we spent a lot of time with. Yes. And that relationship may have changed and we don't want to hear them anymore. So we might have a negative reaction to a song that other people love.
1: Yes, exactly. And yes, I was thinking about that. It was actually a movie and I was teaching some students and I was using an example from a movie and she's like, oh, I can't stand that movie. And the whole room was like, what? You have to love that movie. Perfect example. And it's, like you said, it's art. It's our interpretation and that's what makes it really interesting.
0: Well, Susie, it's been an absolute delight chatting with you this morning. Love to chat music, love to chat science. The intersection of them both is just fantastic. Is there anything that you have found? Are there any songs or artists that have come up as something that is almost universally guaranteed to lift us if we need a little bit of emotional support?
1: No, I kind of wish, because I think it would make it a little bit easier. But no, and I think, you know, before when we had that contrast between Dua Lipa and John Legend, you can see, like we're saying, the art of this, that it really comes down to the person in that particular moment. There's times where we might even put music on and try to use it to feel better and it doesn't work. And so it is so context dependent and, of course, complex. Anything magical is complex, right?
0: Oh, there we go. No magic bullet, no prescribed song that's going to make us all feel better, but I'm sure we all know our own.
1: Exactly.
0: Susie, thank you so much for joining us and thank you for sharing all of your knowledge with us this morning.
1: Thanks for having me, Ray, and have a lovely weekend.
0: You too. Dr. Susie Miller there, Swinburne psychology expert, talking all about why it is exactly that these songs make us feel what they do. I'm looking forward to hearing her further research as well on playlists and why we pull those together. Tell me about the song that hits you in the feels. Could be any kind of feel. 1-3

0: 1-800-222-702 is my number. 0467-922-702 is the text line. I've got Stephen from Wollongong. Tell me about the song that makes you feel feelings, Stephen.
1: How are you going, Ray?
0: Really well.
1: I chose this one because I'm a bass player and it's got a fantastic bass line, which I think a lot of people will know, even if they don't know the name of the song. I was thinking if there's anything that's pretty close to a universal panacea for feeling bad, I challenge anyone to listen to Express Yourself by Charles Wright and not feel their mood list.
0: Oh, challenge accepted, Stephen. I'm looking forward to everyone being uplifted universally here this morning. Even though we heard from the scientists it's not possible, I reckon you might be onto something. Enjoy your Saturday, Stephen. Let's have a listen.

0: Some funky tunes there. You're listening to 702 ABC Sydney, right across New South Wales with me, Ray Johnston. We're getting all of your song suggestions for music that hits you in the feels. We just heard from Dr. Susie Miller, Swinburne psychology expert, about some new research and science behind what's actually going on in our brains when we hear certain lyrics. And turns out human connection has a big part to do with all of it. So keep your texts coming through, 0467 922 702, or you can call me 1300 222 702. Still to come after the news at 11, actor Bridie McKim is here for a little bit of show and tell.
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0: Com.au. Yeah, so first up though, fossils. They can tell us an extraordinary amount about life on Earth, but working out exactly when these creatures that have been fossilised lived, it can be much harder than it seems, apparently. New research has found a surprisingly simple rule that can help scientists work out the time scale preserved in marine fossils in particular. Associate Professor Matthew Kosnick is from Macquarie School of Natural Sciences. Matthew, why has it been hard to work out how old fossils are? What techniques have we been using?
3: Thanks for having me on, Ray. Fossils are by nature, they're remains of things that have died. And if we think of things like cemeteries where humans die, a single cemetery can contain people who lived at radically different times. And so if we date a fossil, we typically date a single fossil and think, okay, all the fossils are that age. But the truth is there's variation. In the same way, if you go to a cemetery, not everybody lived at the same time, even though they're buried together. And so this research has really focused around trying to understand the difference in ages within a particular set of fossils, so that we can actually understand if they lived together or they just happened to be buried together.
0: Yeah, it's not like as though there's little tombstones that are put up with, you know, cause of death and when these people lived, right? Or people, look, or creatures or whatever else it is we're finding.
3: Oh, look, it would have been great if they would all have just told us exactly those things. Now, there are some interesting ways to know how something died. So with a lot of the clams and snails I work on, you'll actually see little drill holes in the shells, which, and you, when you find one of those,

0: its thing. But look, if you look at something that I think the average listener would say, okay, look, I can see that's an animal. Like, I get it. Like, it looks like something I would see now. It's multicellular. You can pick it up. We're really talking about 500 million years in round numbers, is sort of when animal life as we would recognize it exists. So, no offense to the microbes and the small algae and et cetera that go back a lot farther.
1: So there are some arguments at the conferences then about what actually is a fossil of something and what's just a rock.
0: Oh, there is that. And at the other end, so most of my own work is actually working on essentially how Western colonization changed Australian ecosystems. And so I'm working on shells that have been deposited sort of over the last 6,000 years or so. And I like to call them fossils, and lots of people like to call them fossils. But some of my colleagues kind of laugh at me and go, you know, they're really still from sediments. They're the original shell material. You're just looking at old shells. You're not looking at fossils. And so it's all very good natured, but we do tease each other a little bit about if I'm actually a, you know, paleontologist or just someone when it looks at shells.
1: So tell me about the fossils. We're going to call them fossils here today.
0: Absolutely.
1: Matthew.
0: Absolutely.
1: Tell me about the fossils that you have come across in the Sydney Basin. What's happening in there?
0: So look, just for the context of listeners in general, so the big sandstone cliffs around Sydney are Triassic in age. So they're really just before really the age of the dinosaurs. And most of those rocks are from this big river system. And most of those big sandstone beds that make those really impressive cliffs don't actually have that many fossils in them. But you can find some finer beds that have a lot of interesting plant and insect fossils. If you go a little farther afield, you can find some really nice Permian. So that's sort of at the very end of the age of the trilobites and that kind of old animals, just sort of in the sort of the periphery, a little bit beyond Newcastle, sort of. But once you get out of the Sydney sandstone or the Hawkesbury sandstone. And then a lot of the stuff I'm working on is stuff that's literally from the last sort of 8,000 years that are either buried in the sediments around Sydney Harbor or washing up in Sydney Harbor or coming out of some of the small like cliff exposures in places. Yeah.
1: That's kind of incredible. So have you been able to come to any conclusions as yet as to what the impacts of colonization have had on country there?
0: So we can to some extent. So a lot of the work in this particular, like where we start talking about human impacts, obviously we have to recognize, you know, that sea level came up, we'll just say, you know, 10 to 8,000 years ago. And of course, we had a very rich history, or we have a very rich history of people living in the Sydney Basin at that time, right? So to that extent, we have this whole sort of from 6 to 8,000 years ago up to a couple hundred years where we have, you know, a history of communities that, you know, Aboriginal people in the Sydney Basin are coexisting with. And so that's sort of what we like to think of, you know, the pre-colonization normal and recognizing that it's not free of human signal, but it's showing what that community looked like. Then there's that sort of period of colonization, and then there's sort of the sort of 1900s and more recent. And for the most part, I can say pretty confidently, again, this is unpublished work so far, that the pre-colonization, the clams and snails of Sydney Harbor were very different than the ones we see after that period. And exactly the drivers on that is still a little bit contentious. But yeah, we have many fewer clams and snails living in Sydney Harbor today than you would have found if, you know, you were one of the indigenous people here in, you know, 5,000 years ago.
1: Matthew, what can understanding fossils better help us understand about environmental or climate changes that happened thousands of years ago? You know, we often hear the rebuttal towards, you know, modern climate change, saying things like that this is just one of Earth's cycles. This is a normal thing that we go through. Can fossil records help us recognize whether that is what's happening today?
0: 100%. But one of the things I like to caution to people is there have been huge changes in the past that we consider sort of normal parts of human history. So if you go back, you know, before industrial, so say go back to the sea level change from, you know, 10,000 years ago or so, there are stories from Aboriginal people from North Queensland who talk about the tide that never went out. And we see a 50 to 60 meter sea level change in some place around

0: And that we have history of. Like, we know that that happened, and we know that those people adapted and they moved. I think if someone said to you, you know, sea level is going to go up 20 meters, you can just adapt. I think that would put most of Sydney underwater.
1: Absolutely. So, Matthew, has there been any surprising things that you've uncovered recently that you can share?
0: Oh, absolutely. So, you know, up until – so I was chatting with a colleague at a meeting a few years ago, and I kept saying, look, we did some very similar work. And I'm like, there are sort of three of us working in very different areas of the world. And I'm like, my Australian answers seem to look like this, and your answers from the Adriatic and the Mediterranean look like this, and these answers from California look like this. And they're all just a little bit different. And it's not very satisfying as a scientist to say, my data is a little different than your data. We want to know why.
1: Yeah.
0: And so we all got together and said, okay, let's bring all our data together. Let's get all the data we can possibly find on looking at how much time is in a fossil summer. Just get it all together, and we're going to just reanalyze it from scratch and see what we can see as the predictors here and see what's going on. And just all of our surprise, really, how quickly the sediment is building up explained about over 70% of the variation between the samples. So basically we're saying the first signal is really just how quickly the sediment's building up there. And it explains why we're getting slightly different answers in different areas, because the sedimentation rate in those areas is a little different. But more importantly, it means going forward, if we know we need a record that has a certain level of precision, we don't have to just date all the shells. We can at least go to areas that have what we think is going to have the record, and saves us a lot of time.
1: That's incredible. And Matthew, what's the potential for this research? Where can it go next?
0: So look, what I would love to see happen is, look, I mean, I'm not a crazy idealist. We're all not going to roll back to, you know, a pre-colonization time in Australia. That's not going to happen. And I'm not saying that is going to happen. But I think, you know, we make decisions every day, both as people and as government, about how we put resources into things. And it makes a big difference if we can begin to tease apart of the big changes associated with colonization, which of those were associated with land use, which of those were associated with direct harvest of marine environments, which of those were associated with the various novel chemicals we're putting into our ecosystem. Because at the end of the day, if the government's going to invest a certain amount of money in something, we want them putting that money into the area that had the biggest effect, if that makes sense.
1: It makes perfect sense, yes.
0: Right. And I'd love to see that where we go, that we can sort of begin to inform those decisions with real data.
1: Well, Matthew, thank you so much for sharing your research with us today. Thanks for chatting fossils with me. It's been great.
0: Thanks so much. Anytime. It was a pleasure, Ray.
1: Enjoy your Saturday.
0: Thanks so much.
1: Associate Professor Matthew Kosnick there from Macquarie School of Natural Sciences, chatting about fossils. You can give me a call, 1-300-222-702, or text 0467-922-702. I've got a text here from Liz on the Central Coast who says, "Hi there, thought you'd like to know. I dated a fossil once, but I got rid of him."
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2: A major Australian food investigation yields shocking results. 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
1: You are listening to 702 ABC Sydney, right across New South Wales, with me, Ray Johnston, and Peter Volandis. And the NRL have had enough of rugby league being bagged in the media. Enter the NRL Media Cop. Roy and HG examine whether they'll be the first to be hauled in for questioning.
4: Our criticisms of rugby league have only ever been to the advantage of rugby league. We've put rugby league first and foremost in all our comments. We are trying to improve rugby league. And can I just say that I am not going to resile from the fact that the bunker has done nothing to improve rugby league. Has it?
5: No.
4: It gets everyone offside. Everyone hates it. Whenever I walk around, as I've been walking around this week, oh, sure, people have been whispering about golf. Fair enough. It's golf month. But the other conversation is to do with the bunker and how often they get things wrong. Now, that's just a fact.
5: Exactly, that's my point. Is just the fact, are facts preventing you from ending up in jail?
4: Yeah.
5: See, I believe the bunker maybe, let's just say the bunker costs $40 million a year to run.
4: Yeah.
5: It's got staffed by excellent staff and people, sure. A lot of TV screens, and they have to have a central commentary position where they can see all the matches. And I understand that. That's how a bunker works. But it doesn't produce any evidence that it's improving rugby league.
4: It's not.
5: It's just it's a vehicle. It's a lightning rod for anguish.
4: For dissent.
5: For dissent.
4: It's a fly in the ointment that is rugby league. You know, rugby league is a healing balm in our community. It doesn't need flies in the ointment, does it? And the bunker is a fly. Isn't it? Filled with maggots.
5: The difficulty is we cannot go back and all of a sudden say, oh, the bunker's great.
4: No.
5: Isn't the bunker great?
4: We have no credibility.
5: Exactly. No credibility.
4: No credibility.
5: And what worries me more is I look at the pick up the paper.
4: Yes.
5: And I see this article about the NRL police negative coverage.
4: Yes.
5: I think, which police?
4: Yeah.
5: Obviously, they mean they want to you look at it and see if there's any problems there.
4: Yeah.
5: But then every article I read, like is a classic, the NRL is diluting its product. Has the NFL got the right idea? I mean, there, that should be actionable. We should, I don't want to name this journalist.
4: Is that a journalist talking down rugby league?
5: It is a journalist.
4: That's talking down rugby league.
5: Thinking the NFL, give me a break here. The NFL, I can't stand it.
4: No, I hate it. I hate it. And if the NRL is going to become like the NFL, I'm out of here.
5: Yeah, no, I'm giving up.
4: I'm giving up. You know, I'm going to go for a drive with Max Verstappen.
1: You know what? I've got to admit something. Half the time I have no idea what Roy and HG are talking about, and I still find them hilarious. So you can catch up with everything happening in sport generally with Roy and HG after the show at 12 o'clock today here on 702 ABC Sydney, right across New South Wales. Ray Johnston here with you right up until then, though. Give me a call, 1300 222 702, or send me a text on 0467 922 702. We were chatting a little bit earlier in the program about songs that hit you in the feels. Could be any kind of feel. Happy feels, sad feels, empowered feels. We spoke with Dr. Susie Miller, who is a Swinburne University psychology expert who's doing an incredible study on what impact certain song lyrics have on different parts of our brain. And it turns out something like 73% of the most popular songs from the last 35 years got popular because they're all about human connection. They might sound incredibly different, but it's all about that human connection. Still to come, after the news at 11, we have the incredible actor Bridie McKim joining us for a little bit of show and tell. She was the first person with a disability to score a lead role on Australian television, which is remarkable. She's got 3 objects and a couple of songs that are going to tell us
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0: Good morning, Kelly Fuller with ABC News. A tsunami warning has been issued for parts of Indonesia after a 7.7 magnitude earthquake. People are being urged to stay away from beaches and riverbanks after the quake, and at least three aftershocks hit about 68 kilometres north-northwest of the city of Enda in East Nusa Tenggara province. There have been no immediate reports of casualties or damages. Authorities say they're closely monitoring coastal tidal gauges for any changes. Australian officials say there's no threat to the Australian mainland, islands or territories. A University of Cambridge sociology professor who resigned last week following accusations of plagiarism has been found dead in a home in London. Police say they're not treating his death as suspicious. Jason Ardaie, who became the youngest black professor at the university in 2023, admitted errors in his work but denied the plagiarism allegations. Cambridge professor Simon Baron-Cohen says Mr. Ardaie had been subjected to constant abuse.
1: Over the last few weeks, since the plagiarism allegations came to sort of national news and then international news, he was being subjected on an hourly basis. He told me this morning that he couldn't leave his home because his face was now so well known, his name was so well known, that he was a figure of shame.
0: If you or someone you know needs someone to talk to, call Lifeline on 13 11 14. Supporters of Luigi Mangione have gathered outside a courthouse in New York City after he pleaded guilty to stalking charges related to the killing of United Healthcare CEO Brian Thompson. Stickers reading "Fair Trial for Luigi" and "United Denies Healthcare" were displayed on a column outside the courthouse. Mr. Mangione has told the court that he followed Mr. Thompson to an investor conference and gunned him down on a Manhattan street. New York Police Commissioner Jessica Tisch says he's not someone to look up to.
2: To those who idolize Luigi Mangione, I say this: violence is not a cause, murder is not a message, and a killer is certainly not a hero.
0: European countries are facing a new wave of wildfires, with Croatia one of the hardest hit nations. The resort town of Omiš on the Adriatic has seen one person killed, while dozens of others have been injured, and there have been mass evacuations. This resident, who has vowed to rebuild his home after it was lost in the fire, says he's never seen anything like it before.
3: I would rather have been dead than to have seen what happened to those people who died. We work our whole life to build something, to make something of our life. I'm not someone who cries, but it makes me sick to my stomach. It's hard to see, but we will rebuild it and we'll make it even better than it was before.
0: France's highest constitutional court has struck down plans to ban social media across access for children under 15. The Constitutional Council has ruled that the proposals infringe teenagers' rights to communication and freedom of expression. The ban had been due to come into force on the 1st of September. The Elysee Palace says it's working on a new draft of the law. Back home, and an exhibition exploring the history of shopping centres will feature when the Powerhouse Museum at Parramatta opens its doors on November 7. The more than $900 million project in Sydney's West has been under construction since 2022. Arts Minister John Graham says the exhibition called The Mall will look at the culture of shopping centres over time.
4: Some of the early history will be pictured there, both from this country and elsewhere. And it's a real look at something that's often been the heart of culture in suburbs in Sydney and around the world.
0: In sport, Manly Warringah coach Kieran Foran admits it's been a challenging period for the NRL club amid a run of six straight losses. The Seagulls were shut out at home 22-0 against the Dolphins, effectively ending their chances of making the finals. Foran couldn't hide his disappointment following the loss, but says the playing group needs to be able to handle these moments.
5: We've got to come together and stay connected in this time. It's a tough time. We're clearly up against it in that sense. But we're the only ones that will, turn that.
0: South Sydney has moved into sixth place after defeating the Bulldogs 22-6 at Stadium Australia. Isolated showers developing along the coast and eastern ranges, tending scattered along the north coast. Sunny periods in the northern inland, dry and partly cloudy elsewhere. Sydney's weather, partly cloudy, the medium chance of showers. Light winds becoming southerly, 15 to 25 k's in the middle of the day. Right now, it's 14 degrees on the coast and in the west. Looking ahead for Sydney, shower or two tomorrow, 19. Showers easing on Monday, 19. And a shower or two on Tuesday, 18 degrees.
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7: Yes, and we are chatting all about the songs that hit you in the feels today. We did earlier speak to Dr. Susie Miller, who is a Swinburne psychology expert, doing an incredible study about why this is and what songs resonate with the most of us. So if you've got a song that impacts you in an emotional way, I want to hear about it. 1-300-222-702 is the number to call. 0467-922-702 is the number to text. Coming up on the program still, we're going to check out what's happening in Sky Country with Crystal DiNapoli. But first up, it's time for a little show and tell.
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7: My guest this morning for Show and Tell is an actor who describes herself as an accessibility and inclusion enthusiast, which I love. You may have seen her in the ABC drama The Heights or Bump on Stan, and she's about to hit the stage in Belvoir Street Theatre's The Book of Everything. Bridie McKim, welcome to Saturday Mornings.
8: Ray, thanks for having me.
7: I'm so excited to hear about your show and tell. Tell me about the first item that you've brought in today.
8: The first item I have here is kind of a bit of a cliche as an actor.
7: Okay.
8: I'm going to preface it with that. But it's actually my little audition book. It's how I learn my lines.
7: Oh, show me, show
8: every
7: me.
8: Every time I get an audition.
7: Oh,
8: so,
7: wow. Okay.
8: For folks at home, it's like a little brown hardback book.
7: It's like a, yeah, like a classic kind of notebook. Am I allowed to open this or is it too
8: gold.
7: Deep? All right,
8: go
7: I'm opening up to a random page here.
8: It won't make any sense to you. It looks like hieroglyphics.
7: What is happening in here? So, all right, I'm seeing scene two, your monologues, you've got week three. So these are all of your notes. How do you utilize these notes?
8: Well, Ray, this is actually how I learn lines. So every person and every actor learns things differently, learns things in a different way. And I know I'm a visual learner. I learned that pretty early when I was at drama school, that if I can somewhat visualize it, then I can remember it.
7: Yeah.
8: And my little trick that I've used for years is you'll notice that there's little word that not little words. I just write down the first letter of each word.
7: Yeah, that's what I'm seeing here. Yeah. Just like A-T-H-L-A-T-H-S-K. And
8: yeah.
7: I'm like, okay, I'm not in on this code. But
8: yeah.
7: So it's the first letter or the first couple of letters of each word.
8: Yeah, that's right.
7: Oh, that's fascinating.
8: Yeah. I keep the grammar, I keep the punctuation, and you know, your brain is smart enough, or sometimes my brain is smart enough, other days it's not, to fill in the rest of it. So you don't need to, like, laborate, because sometimes you get an audition and you need to get it down within a day or overnight, or the turnaround is sometimes pretty intense. So pretty quickly you learn how to learn it and then how to throw away what you learn to just be present and just be able to do the scene. So this is my way, and it's pretty full at this point.
7: Yeah.
8: Embarrassingly
7: so. I don't think like, that's embarrassing at all.
8: It kind of shows how many auditions I've done. Of course, didn't get all of them, but
7: no.
8: I've done a lot of them.
7: And honestly, you know, when you're an actor, you know, I'm talking back in the day for me, like 20 years ago that I was doing a bit of acting, even getting an audition, that is a success because you have presented yourself in a way, you've been noticed by someone, you've been able to get that foot in the door. So
8: totally.
7: I had to break the process down myself into, okay, I got an audition, that was a success.
8: Yeah.
7: If nothing else goes any further than that, out of my hands.
8: Yeah, yeah. I 100% agree.
7: Yep.
8: I think getting the audition itself is a privilege.
7: Yeah.
8: Not to sound too earnest about it, but to be completely earnest about it, you go, right, I've got an opportunity to go for gold, show my best self, even if I've only got a couple of hours to prepare. You know, you want to do everything you can to put yourself in a good position, because even if you don't get that job, you're in front of the person who may be casting the next job or the next job or the next job. And I'm a big believer when you have an opportunity, you don't let it go, even if it feels really small. But also at the same time, you want to make the process as easy for yourself as possible. Otherwise, you know, it's too tricky.
7: Exactly. Yeah. So was there someone who was using this technique that you copied this from, or is this something that your own brain just developed?
8: No, to be honest, when I was studying acting at NIDA, someone found a little YouTube link when we were doing a Renaissance play called The Country Wife. It was very funny. It was very silly. It was actually directed by Tom Wright, who also works at Belvoir. And it's kind of language which is like fun, but also like as a modern day actor and as a modern day person who doesn't use that language day to day, getting that language in your head is just, you know, you're using a different neuropathway essentially. Yeah. So someone found a YouTube link. I think it was my friend Dyer, who's an amazing actor. Some of us to this day still swear by it.
7: It's an incredible technique, and I can imagine it would work brilliantly for some people and terribly for others.
8: Exactly. Like anything. Everyone's exactly. brain is different.
7: I love that so much. Thank you for sharing that with me. It feels so personal as well.

0: Having someone's audition book. It is such a personal thing in a way.
1: Yeah, but it's also just like a work tool.
0: Yeah,
1: it's
0: fair.
1: Like somebody who, you know, uses a particular pen at work or somebody who signs off their email in a particular way. It's just a tool for the job, to be honest.
0: How do you stay focused on learning your lines? Because there are so many more distractions around now than when I... There was no social media when I was working in theatre, so I didn't get sucked into Instagram for half a day. How do you make sure that you're focusing on what you're supposed to?
1: To be really transparent, Ray, I just like to get things done. And I've always got my dad in the back of my head going, don't leave things to the last minute. Get it done, otherwise you'll regret not getting it done. And, you know, and I don't like things lingering or not being organized. That makes me sound so type A. I'm pretty chill with most things, but when it comes to like work stuff, I'm always like in competition with myself. Like I just want to get things sorted. I want to stay on top of things. And yeah, I mean, sometimes, you know, you end up doom scrolling on social media for a little while and go, where did 20 minutes go? But yeah, you know, it's all about a balance.
0: I love that. You found a way to just not procrastinate. Simply don't procrastinate.
1: Yeah. It's like that pep talk you give yourself where it's like, right, if I can get this done by 3 p.m., then I can, you know, go and, you know, see my friends, or I can go and watch TV, and then I don't need to be doing this at 5 p.m. You know, that kind of thinking?
0: Yeah, yeah, I do. I do. It's the kind of thinking that I tell myself and then ignore.
1: Sure, fair enough. I do too. I say it, but I'm only human. You're not perfect.
0: You're inspiring me, though. I might get a little better at it.
1: Yeah.
0: Bridie, tell me about the first song that you've chosen for us to play today.
1: The first song that I've chosen for us to play is Come Away With Me by Norah Jones.
0: Yes.
1: I love this song so much. I grew up in Brisbane. I'm one of four kids. I'm also a triplet.
0: Oh, and, wow.
1: Yeah. So a big, boisterous family. And one of the things that was really important to my mum and dad was that we would always, where possible, sit down and have a family meal together at the end of the day. And my mum would always put this album on. And the whole album has such a special place in my heart. And whenever I hear it, whenever it comes on, it just makes me feel warm and fuzzy. It just makes me feel like everyone's together. Everyone's about to eat. I love to eat. It brings me joy. And I almost like have a Pavlov's dog response.
0: It makes you hungry.
1: It makes me hungry. I'm not going to lie. It really does. So I just find it comforting in so many ways.
0: Oh, wonderful. Let's have a listen to Come Away With Me by Norah Jones.

0: Away With Me There by Norah Jones, as chosen by my guest here this morning on Show and Tell on 702 ABC Sydney, right across New South Wales. It's Bridie McKim. And Bridie, we are up to your second item. What have you brought in?
1: I feel like this is kind of boring, almost too practical.
0: That's fine.
1: This is the object that I probably use the most in my life.
0: Okay.
1: And it's my Apple AirPods.
0: Oh, that's totally fine. Look, you're speaking to someone who's been a tech journalist for 15 years. I can appreciate a good piece of technology that improves your life.
1: Absolutely. I always have these on me. I'm probably too attached to my AirPods. Maybe I need to work on that. But, I'm an avid podcast listener. I listen to ABC News Daily every morning. Love it. I listen to, you know, The Daily from the New York Times. I listen to Big Small Talk, all those great news podcasts, but also, like, some amazing storytelling podcast as well. I'm obsessed. See, talk about productivity. That's how I get things done when I don't need to use my brain. I like to hear about what's going on in the world. I like to hear about people's perspectives, and to be able to do that incidentally, has been really useful to me. And also, all my family live in Brisbane.
0: Yeah.
1: So I'm always on phone calls. I'm always checking in, FaceTiming, all that good stuff.
0: So you've always got the AirPods in.
1: I think they say that's really bad for you, but
0: look, studies are out. We might have confirmation soon that it's doing some damage, but I think as long as you're not cranking the volume, which your phone will warn you about,
1: I reckon
0: you're pretty safe.
1: Yeah.
0: I think there is something about, you know, even just the company of a podcast that I can relate to enjoying. I spend a lot of time on the road, a lot of time driving all over the place, and I've just got my big playlist of podcasts.
1: Totally.
0: And I learn while I'm doing things.
1: Same.
0: It feels really good.
1: Absolutely. And to be able to, you know, this sounds a bit reductive, but I almost feel like I've learned more how to critically think because of podcast journalism and because of, like, long form podcasts and people talking about, you know, one of my favorite shows is called You're Wrong About.
0: Yes.
1: Have you heard of it?
0: I have with Sarah Marshall and Michael Hobbs.
1: Honestly, I don't want to be too simplistic, but they have absolutely changed my worldview and how we understand things and how we consume media. And not to, you know, not to go too far as to put on a tinfoil hat or anything like that, but to understand who is making sense of things and then how that makes you make sense of things and understand things and where we get our news from and where we get information from. You know, people probably take that a bit too far now these days.
0: Sure.
1: But, I find that really, really interesting.
0: I think when we're at a time where we do need to be thinking more critically about the media that we consume, the sources that we get it from, you know, with the rise of social media and other podcasts that exist out there as well that are completely unverified, you know, they're not fact-checked at all.
1: Totally.
0: There's no sources.
1: Yeah.
0: Being able to trust some broadcasters, which they are, who do so diligently research and source their work, I think it's really beneficial to society to have podcasts like that.
1: Yeah, absolutely. And I think now, I mean, you know, the trigger, the buzzword, AI, getting sources from AI, and some of those sources are just other AI bots.
0: They're just made up.
1: And it's not true. It's not accurate. And, you know, being aware about those things and checking your sources.
0: Yeah.
1: And not that I, like, check my sources of every news story or things like that, but just having those trusted broadcasters, as you said.
0: Yeah.
1: Having those trusted journalists that you know have that rigor.
0: They have clicked on the link.
1: They
0: have read it. And hold on a minute, they've come to a slightly different conclusion to everyone else.
1: Exactly.
0: I very much enjoy those kinds of podcasts as well. I think if I need to do a deep dive on a topic or learn anything, I'm not going to be sitting down reading about it. I'm going to be listening to it.
1: Exactly.
0: Yeah.
1: Because then my washing gets done too. And then I can clean the kitchen and then I can vacuum and it's all done at once.
0: Love that. I love that. Yeah, you are, look, I know that you are hesitant to call yourself type A, but I've got to say, the evidence so far is pointing towards you're a productive, organised human being here with your objects you've chosen.
1: That's a fair assessment. Thanks, Ray.
0: Tell me about the second song that you've chosen for us to play today.
1: The second song I've chosen is The Dog Days Are Over by Florence and the Machine. Yes. I love this song so much. When I was about 15, I grew up in Brisbane, I joined the Queensland Theatre Youth Ensemble, and that just absolutely opened my world to theatre and performance and acting. I became obsessed with it. And one of the first shows we ever did, the opening to the show was this song, and it was directed by Amy Ingram, who's an amazing actor. And I just remember how excited I was, and this song just made me go, ah, the show's about to start, look, let's go. And I remember I there with my friends Alex and Maddie, and just feeling like, if I could do this for the rest of my life, what an utter privilege. Like, this feeling is incredible. So that's what this song makes me think of.
0: Oh, let's have a listen to Dog Days Are Over, Florence and the Machine.

0: Machine there with Dog Days Are Over, as chosen by my guest for show and tell here this morning, Bridie McKim. We are up to your third and final object here on 702. I'm kind of sad to be saying goodbye to you after this. So tell me about your final item you've brought in.
1: This one, Ray, is probably one of the most sentimental objects I have. It's a ring that I wear every single day. My dad, Craig McKim, is a jeweller.
0: Oh, wow.
1: So he's made this himself. He owns a jewellery store in Brisbane called McKim's Jewellery Design. And when my siblings and I, because I'm a triplet, when we turned 10 years old, he made us this ring, and it's just a replica of Mum and Dad's wedding band.
0: Oh, that's so special.
1: And it's got A and C on it because their names are Andrea and Craig.
0: Oh, that's really cute. It's like a little sigil.
1: Yeah.
0: Made of their initials. Oh, that's lovely.
1: Yeah. And engraved on the inside is Forever Yours.
0: Oh.
1: And I just love it. I find, you know, I moved to Sydney to study acting when I was 18, and I'm really close to my family, but of course they're in a different city. And, you know, rings are so tactile.
0: Yeah.
1: I don't know if you feel that with your rings, but sometimes I'm like playing with them with my thumbs.
0: Exactly.
1: You just kind of feel them there. I kind of, when I do that, it feels, I have another little pinky ring that he's also made. You know, it's just, it reminds me of them. I love them. It's useful, beautiful, sentimental, all those good things.
0: What was it like moving to Sydney at 18?
1: It was scary. It was really terrifying. But I was like, well, there's no question. Like, I've gotten into NIDA. Why wouldn't I go to NIDA?
0: Of course, yes.
1: I can't not go. Like, you can't miss the opportunity. You got to chase those opportunities. It was tough, but it was amazing.
0: What was your experience at NIDA like?
1: NIDA was, again, tough but amazing. You're there from 9 to 6 p.m. every single day. I have a physical disability. I've got cerebral palsy, so I fatigue really quickly. But I learned so much. And the people I met there, my other classmates, were some of the best people I've ever met. So, again, a big privilege. A tough privilege, but a big one.
0: Are you still in touch with your classmates today?
1: Absolutely.
0: Yeah.
1: Yeah. Yeah.
0: It's a strong bond that forms.
1: Yes. Yeah. We were speaking before, when you do theatre together with other people, you really bond with them in a particular way. And when you study acting, it's a 3-year degree. So, you know, some of those people I know better than I know myself because I've just spent so much time with them. And yeah, I loved it.
0: Did you get to head back home and visit the family much while you were away studying?
1: Yeah, absolutely.
0: Yeah.
1: Absolutely. Every Christmas I'm still home. Otherwise, my dear mother would hit the deck. But no, I'm still very close to them and see them quite regularly. And, you know, I'm a Queenslander at heart. What do they say? You can take the girl out of Queensland, but you can't take Queensland out of the girl.
0: There you go.
1: So, yeah, I'm still there quite a bit. And, you know, those AirPods, you know, constant phone calls, FaceTimes, all that good stuff.
0: And you've got that ring on your finger to keep you feeling connected to home and to your siblings as well, which is just lovely.
1: Yeah, I'm very lucky.
0: Well, Bridie, it's been an absolute delight to get to know you better. Tell me about the new show.
1: So I'm currently working on the Book of Everything at the moment for Belvoir Street Theatre. It's directed by the incredible Neil Armfield. The show was first on at Belvoir in 2010.
0: Okay.
1: So I wasn't around for the first staging of it, but I'm told that it had really great responses from audiences. It's what we call a family show. It's for 9-year-olds to 109-year-olds, and it follows a boy called Thomas who actually lives in Holland, in the Netherlands, I believe, and he is trying to make sense of the world. He's only 10 years old, 9 years old, and you know, it deals with some complex themes. His father is abusive to his mother, which of course is awful, and he's coercive to the rest of the family. But you see him make sense of it as a little boy and get through it as a little boy. And so the show itself is I think I say this about most shows I'm in, but I really mean it with this show. It's so heartwarming.
0: Yeah.
1: It's so devastating, but it is so beautiful because it's just got that playfulness, that sincerity, that earnestness that you have when you see something through the eyes of a child.
0: Yeah.
1: And again, it's been amazing to be a part of. The cast is just, everyone's a legend of the field. So I'm lucky to be there, right? I'm learning a lot.
0: Yeah. Oh, it sounds like an absolutely wonderful production to be a part of. Mm-hmm. And it sounds like it will be a really beautiful experience for the audience as well.
1: Yeah, yeah. I think everyone who will see the show, I don't want to do a sweeping statement, but I might with this one. Everyone who will see the show will get something out of it, and I promise you will feel something. It will catch you out of nowhere, and you'll just feel it in the stomach, and that's when theatre is at its best.
0: Absolutely. Well, Bridie, thank you so much for coming in for Show and Tell. It's been wonderful to get to know you better.
1: A pleasure. Thank you so much, Ray. I appreciate it.
2: Who will win the AI race? Has gambling become our national sport?
3: Questions. They've never been more important. So the one thing we'll never question is our duty to keep asking. ABC News, keep asking.
0: The wonderful Bridie McKim there for Show and Tell here on 702 ABC Sydney, right across New South Wales. I've got a text here from Polly. You can send me a text on 0467 922 702 or give me a call on 1300 222 702. Polly says, oh, you wonderful young ladies. Oh, bless. I love it when I get called young. Thanks, Polly. You make me feel normal discussing podcasts and becoming well informed while doing our housework and our chores. Isn't it great? It certainly is. I think learning is one of my absolute favourite things, and the fact that we can do it while we're multitasking, oof, tick a lot of things off the list. You are listening here to 702 ABC Sydney, right across New South Wales. And when 70-year-old Annie Milne started a Granny Grommet's bodyboarding group on the mid-north coast of Port Macquarie, she was inundated with women eager to catch waves and make friends and step out of their comfort zone. But the benefits often extend well beyond the surf. Here is Emma Siosian with more.
4: It's a calm, crisp winter's morning, and as the sun rises over the ocean, a group of older women are laughing as they catch waves on their bodyboards.
5: Yeah. The water's crystal clear and
6: yes,
5: lots of laughs. That's what it's all about. Love it.
4: Yeah. They're part of a newly formed Granny Grommet's group at North Haven, south of Port Macquarie, created by 70-year-old Annie Milne. Annie has just moved to the area from the New South Wales Hunter region, where she was part of a Granny Grommet's group at Newcastle, and didn't want to miss out on something which has become a special part of her week.
7: It's just been one of the best things I've ever done. I just love it, and I really go out of my way not to miss a session. It's fabulous. It's just a non-negotiable. Granny Grommet Day, that's what I do. I put a post on the local group asking if there was any interest, and there was masses. I was inundated. So another lady hopped on and said she would help me, and we were sort of doing things together, and then we decided to start it before I moved up here because there was so much interest.
4: What do you love about being in the water?
7: I can't describe it. It's just the feeling. I don't know. I couldn't tell you. It's just fabulous. And we squeal on the waves, and we roll around in the sand, and the camaraderie, just the fun in the surf. Everybody's so welcoming. I've got friends here now that wouldn't have had.
4: And from the look of this gathering at the table here, there's quite a crew straight off the bat.
7: Yeah, and there's nearly 200 on the Facebook page already, and that's been only a few weeks, and that'll pick up even more.
4: Kit Poole is among those who's grabbing her wetsuit and hitting the waves twice a week at North Haven.
8: I'm new to the community, so it allows me to meet more people in the community and sit and have a coffee, but it's also fitness, fun, friendship.
4: I've spied a few whales going past this morning.
8: Yes,
4: as well.
8: Sometimes we see whales and dolphins.
4: Yes. Yeah. Jane Ainsley says it reminds her of her childhood.
9: I swim every morning right throughout the year anyway, and this is just such a wonderful feeling with this wonderful group of ladies to go out. do something I haven't done since I was about 7 years old, get on the boat. It's just been a fantastic experience. I really look forward to Mondays and Thursdays now.
4: Stephanie McMahon had never surfed before in her life when she decided to join the group, having moved to North Haven from the Hawkesbury area near Sydney.
6: I thought, what a great way to meet other like-minded women that don't feel like they're too old to get amongst it and have a bit of fun. It's just nice, I guess, when you fall in that sort of old age group where you're not really retired yet. Some are, some aren't. It's just finding that, you know, special place where you can develop those community relationships is really, really nice to be part of.
4: Granny Grommets is for women aged 50 and over, and the first group was started about 26 years ago at Albany on Western Australia's southern coast. Rebecca Olive, a Vice Chancellor's Senior Research Fellow at RMIT University at Melbourne, studies the role of recreational sport and leisure, especially ocean-based sports, in helping build communities and stronger ties with the environment. She says she's thrilled to see the way Granny Grommets groups have kept growing across Australia.
10: Often women, when they have kids, often they get away from a lot of organised sporting activities because those activities might happen at times when they're looking after their kids the most. And so we often see women come back to physical activities as they age. And there's definitely an interest in these very playful, fun activities that are really immersive, literally, in this case, in the ocean, where they can push themselves to try new things and you know, be in nature, be with lots of other people and laughing together.
4: Sharon Taylor is also part of the group. So far, she's kept her feet on the dry sand, but she plans to change that.
11: I've come down a couple of times just to watch the ladies because I have a fear of the ocean, and I'm going to make it my goal to overcome my fear and put a wetsuit on and buy a board and get in there. Woo!
0: Granny Grommets. I love that story. That came from the story stream on the ABC Listen app. You can download it now to hear bite-sized tales from all across the country at any time. You are listening to 702 on ABC Sydney, right across New South Wales with me, Ray Johnston. Coming up very soon, we're going to check in on what's happening in Sky Country. All the news from space with astrophysicist Crystal DiNapoli. But first up, I thought we'd have a listen to this Like a Virgin by Julia Jacklin. It's of Sugar Ray's Every Morning.

0: Julia Jacklin there from yesterday's Like a Virgin on Triple J. Every Morning by Sugar Ray. I love that version. You are listening to 702 ABC Sydney right across New South Wales. You can send me a text at any time on 0467 922 702 or give me a call 1300 222 702. I've got a text from Julie who is asking about the name of the show that Bridie McKim is in Belvoir Street Theatre, and it is called The Book of Everything. Highly recommend. Recommended for literally everyone. Bridie has said that's a lovely all-ages show. Now it's time to turn our eyes to the sky a little. Europe has just had a very big date with the sun and the moon. Total solar eclipse happening across parts of Iceland and Greenland and Spain for the first time in mainland Europe since 1999. For a few minutes earlier this week, the moon completely covered the sun, turned daylight into darkness. People across the eclipse path watched the sun's outer atmosphere become visible, which is absolutely fascinating. Astrophysicist Crystal DiNapoli, welcome back to Saturday Mornings. What did people actually see in the sky during those few minutes of what's known as a totality?
1: Hi, Ray, and lovely question. I have to say I am one of the lucky few who actually did see the 2023 eclipse off of Ningaloo in Australia.
0: Amazing.
1: So I can actually answer this beyond theoretical, because what I saw actually shocked me. As someone who studies them, who is obsessed with eclipses, I learned very clearly what a telescope is going to see and what a camera is going to pick up on is so different from what your eye will see.
0: Wow. So what do you see? What do you see? Tell me more.
1: So to set the scene, right? Telescopes, sort of when we tend to view these beautiful eclipses, we tend to do it with a solar filter. It means people are used to the imagery of a beautiful orange sun that's having

0: Wow.
1: It was ethereal. It felt otherworldly. And what we were actually seeing is something called the solar prominences. So we're seeing the sun's magnetic field sort of at work with the naked eye. So it took my breath away, and it was only 60 seconds. So it was not long enough, even slightly.
0: That's amazing. Now, remind me again, because this is something that does need to be reminded to nearly everyone when something like this happens, why we shouldn't be looking directly at an eclipse.
1: Yes, please. So this is the thing to overemphasize. I get so excited about what you can see and when you can see it safely that we need to really emphasize that the vast majority of the time the eclipse is happening, and for the vast majority of places that see a partial eclipse, it is not safe for you to look at. So what's happening, right, is your eye is not getting that sort of natural instinct that we tend to get when we look at the sun, or we don't, during the day, where it's bright enough and it sort of tells you, oh, this is going to cause harm. My eyes are naturally going to look away. When we have it in a partial eclipse format, we're essentially having the sun, it's really dim. Our eyes are really opening up. We're not getting the warning to look away. And even our pupils are dilating even more to let in as much light as possible. So you are making your eyes incredibly vulnerable. And if you are not in the exact right place at the exact right time, unfortunately, it can lead to scarring of the retina and all types of eye injury. So it is incredibly important. You're letting in harmful radiation. The sun's incredibly powerful, even if it's not shining bright. There's lots more radiation beyond just the visible light we can see. And some of the scary stuff that we're very aware of in Australia, we have our sunscreen, we're aware of the ozone layer. A lot of that scary stuff is invisible. So you're not going to naturally have that sort of, reaction to look away.
0: Right.
1: So keep in mind.
0: We do have some solar eclipses due to happen. I believe there's one in 2028. So good to keep in mind for that when that happens. How often do solar eclipses happen?
1: So they're incredibly rare events. So they are said to take about approximately 400 years in a given region. Huh. And I know, I meet people in Australia all the time talking about astronomy. So few have seen one. And if they have seen one, it's always what I'm hearing from the 1970s. And, interesting to hear up until, but essentially that's the most recent year I tend to hear from. So they take long times to occur. It's because of a really cool quirk, right? Because what's happening with an eclipse is that the moon is passing in front of the sun. It's doing this perfect blocking. And that perfect blocking is a whole other story, because that's one of the most incredible things about space for me, is actually the freakiness of the fact that we get these total solar eclipses, because we are one of the only planets probably in the universe who gets to experience what we experience. But essentially, it's because we need the moon to pass in front of the sun. But the moon's orbit isn't perfectly sitting in the same little dinner plate, the same little running track that the Earth is. It actually has a 5-degree tilt. And that means that when the moon passes in front of the sun, there's only sort of two opportunities on each side of its orbit for it to be in the exact same line of sight. And that's why we tend to only get these eclipse seasons twice a year. And most of the time, they're happening over water, because that's most of what Earth is. So, yes, we really keenly look for these opportunities. Australia's had a long drought, but we have a big cluster of eclipses occurring over the next decade, and I am so, so, so excited.
0: So why is it that we've got a cluster of them happening all at once if this is so rare?
1: Yeah, so it's just interesting sort of consequence of what happens when it comes to the way our orbits are set up. You'll see that in general, those eclipse seasons happen the same sort of time of year, even over multi-decade stretches. So the one we're talking about in Sydney in 2028 is occurring in that sort of July period. It's a winter one. But we have some following ones. One that's just 18 months later that's going across South Australia all the way to Queensland. And that one's going to occur in the summertime. So there is going to be that oscillation at the moment for the coming decades between that sort of winter period and that summer period. And then also, I think it sort of makes a bit of sense that it sort of wobbles perfectly in our direction for a little bit, where we get this cluster of five over the next 12 years. There's five really cool ones. And then we go back into super, super long multi-decade stretches of no eclipses over Australia. And Australia's so massive. So to say, the reason that they're so rare on a universal scale is because of some weird coincidence that blows my mind. That is, the sun is 400 times wider than the moon, but the moon is pretty much exactly 400 times closer.
0: Huh.
1: And so there's a lot of factors that lead to our eclipses that just blow my mind. So it's not just that, wow, that's a freaky coincidence. We get this beautiful coverage. Planets like Mars.

0: Mars with its little wonky little moons, or even Jupiter with its moons, aren't going to have that perfect totality where those creepy little white tendrils of the magnetic field come out. It is so unique to our space. But also, fun fact, our moon is way larger than it should be. So our moon has not been sort of caught or formed in the way that moons tend to happen around even our solar system. You know, Mars is another rocky little planet like us, but it sort of captured these tiny asteroids that they call moons, but they're not really that big and they're not that circular, spherical, which is what we look for. The only other planet that has a similar big moon like ours is the dwarf planet Pluto, but its moon Charon is so big that they sort of think it might even be a binary dwarf planet system, that Charon's not a moon, but big enough to be its own dwarf planet with Pluto. So for us, we have this beautiful big moon that we think formed because of this big catastrophic event that ripped our own surface off 4 billion years ago. And also, to add to this, the moon is getting further away every year, slowly, slowly. And so what that means is in the past, you know, people or animals who's been here on this planet in the past, when they've had eclipses, the moon has been much bigger than the sun and it's perfectly covered it to the point where you don't even get to see that beautiful sort of magnetic field structure and those prominences and those things that I felt were so beautiful and otherworldly from seeing it myself. But then also in the future, the moon's going to get further away. It's going to get smaller in our skies. We're never going to have these safe total solar eclipses again when that occurs. So humanity is alive at the perfect time to see something that almost no planet in the universe to see.
1: This is all so fascinating, Crystal. But what can astronomers actually learn about the sun during a total eclipse?
0: Yes, the science is important, so I do get a bit caught up in the beauty of
1: it all. Oh, no. We're very happy to hear about the beauty of it all.
0: So, yes, it's really helpful because the sun is a really mysterious object still. And yes, we have, you know, observatories that are focused on studying the sun. We can have space telescopes that do their best as well. But what's really unique about an eclipse is that the moon is really perfectly placed to essentially act as a bit of a covering. It can cover up what is usually a very bright solar disk. You know, the sun itself is so bright that if we want to study the sun's atmosphere, the corona, those weird magnetic field structures, it's only really possible when we do have that coverage. So it's super helpful. It essentially can help us filter out the dominant light and we can study that atmosphere super well. And so we can unlock secrets about its structure, about its composition, about its temperature, because one of the weirdest things that we actually don't have an answer for yet, but we have some theories, is that the sun's surface is like about 6,000 or so degrees, right? So it's pretty hot, you know, pretty hot in comparison to
1: what we're used to. Bit toasty, yep.
0: Yeah. But the actual corona, the sun's atmosphere, for some weird reason, is actually millions of degrees. The atmosphere above is way hotter than the physical object itself and its surface. So that is one of the things that we're, you know, a mystery we're chasing, and these eclipses allow us to get that really close study during it.
1: That's incredible. Given how much we know about eclipses and know what they could reveal, are there still things that surprise us?
0: Yeah, look, that's the fun thing, I think, about observation in general. We can develop our theories and our models and we can try and make sense of everything as best we can. But when we then, you know, follow that up with repeat observation, there's always something new to unlock. And I think since the fact that the physics of this corona and its crazy high temperature isn't fully understood, we essentially always have something new to learn. So observations, investing in telescopes, investing in dark skies so we can see, super important because we do not understand the universe yet.
1: We do have spacecraft that are studying the sun. If they've got direct access to it, what makes an eclipse more useful?
0: Yeah, so it's that sort of similar idea of just that perfect little template. We can be blocking out most of the sun's disk with observation. It's much easier for an eclipse from us from Earth to be able to do that, rather than what a space telescope might be able to sort of achieve. So yeah, it's that beautiful segmenting of it as well, because during the eclipse, you know, we're taking little sort of pieces too. And so it's, you know, we're able to then like hyper-focus on particular regions of the sun as well, depending on what's revealed through the eclipse. So it is just, it's a super handy aligning of, yeah, celestial bodies to be able to see something very delicate that's often easily drowned out even by the best instruments.
1: Crystal DiNapoli, it's always a delight to speak to you about Sky Country, everything happening up in space. Thank you for demystifying the importance of eclipses for us today.
0: Thank you so much for having me. It's always such a pleasure.
1: Crystal DiNapoli there, astrophysicist. Gomeroi astrophysicist as well. She's got Indigenous knowledge too. You're listening to 702 ABC Sydney, right across New South Wales with me, Ray Johnston, taking us up to the news. Let's have a little bit of a listen to a song that hits me in the fields. This is Crowded House, Fall at Your Feet. We'll never-

0: little bit of Crowded House there, Fall at Your Feet. Song that gets me in the fields. Thank you for sharing all the songs that get you in the fields today. It's been a delight chatting with you here this morning on 702 ABC Sydney, right across New South Wales. I'm off to the Logies tomorrow, so you better tune in. The Secret DNA of Us is nominated for Best Factual, so cross your fingers for us. And go are you, adio. I will speak to you same time next week, New South Wales. Enjoy the rest of your weekend.
1: I'm Sana Qadar. 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
3: Good afternoon, Kelly Fuller with ABC News. At least two people have died after a powerful magnitude 7.7 earthquake struck off the coast of Indonesia. The quake was felt across much of the Flores Island, with the extent of the damage still being assessed. Indonesia's meteorological agency initially issued alerts of possible tsunami waves, but has since declared the warning over. There is no tsunami threat to Australia. A University of Cambridge professor at the centre of a plagiarism scandal has been found dead in London. The BBC's Helena Wilkinson reports.
4: 3 years ago, Jason Arday made history when he became Cambridge University's youngest ever black professor. But earlier this month, he was at the centre of a plagiarism row, and last week he quit his role with immediate effect. Cambridge University announced an independent investigation into his appointment. He had denied the claims, but he admitted errors in his work and last week said the recent furore had led to an unrelenting level of public scrutiny and personal attack.
3: If you or someone you know needs someone to talk to, call Lifeline on 13 11 14. Iran is calling on the United States to accept defeat, while US President Donald Trump ramps up his rhetoric, saying he'll claim the Strait of Hormuz as an American territory. Chelsea Hetherington reports.
5: Speaking to supporters in New York, Donald Trump has warned Americans to brace for continued high fuel prices, saying that's the cost of preventing Iran from developing nuclear weapons. The price of petrol in the US has increased about 29% since the start of the year. Mr. Trump has labeled Iran as evil,

0: says America is doing a great service for the world, adding once Tehran is defeated, he will declare the Strait of Hormuz U.S. territory. Iran has responded with the country's deputy foreign minister saying, so long as you do not accept the reality of defeat and stop indulging in fantasies, Iran will continue to enforce the blockade of the vital waterway.
1: Back home, and police say there's still no sign of missing bushwalker Lily Hooper as the search for the 18-year-old enters its fourth day. Search and rescue teams are continuing to scour the Natai National Park in the Southern Highlands. Aside from her car, which was found near the Bonnampik walking track on Wednesday night, crews are yet to find any further sign of the experienced bushwalker. Police are expected to provide an update on the search later this afternoon. Police have charged a man for allegedly threatening a person with a knife in Newcastle in the state's Hunter region. Police say two men were confronted by a man armed with a knife in a car park of after 5 o'clock on Wednesday evening. A 40-year-old man from Bar Beach was arrested shortly after and charged with domestic violence-related offences of stalking and intimidation. He's been formally refused bail and is next facing court on Wednesday. Authorities have uncovered almost 300 kilograms of cocaine hidden in a tractor that was imported to Melbourne in a shipping container. Fraser Fife reports.
2: Australian Border Force officers discovered the cocaine hidden in a shipping container carrying two tractors and machinery parts that were shipped to Melbourne from Germany via Panama. Authorities say an X-ray of the consignment on Monday identified anomalies, and a further inspection found the illicit drug in six large boxes wrapped in blue and black tape. The Victorian Organised Crime Task Force is investigating and is still working to identify those responsible for the importation of the illicit drugs, as well as the intended recipients. The Australian Federal Police want to speak to anyone who has information about the consignment.
1: The 7th of November has been set as the opening date of the new Powerhouse Museum at Parramatta. Nandini Deer reports.
3: The New South Wales government has finally revealed a date for the new Powerhouse doors to open after years of construction on the more than $900 million project. The biggest cultural infrastructure build since the Opera House, Powerhouse Parramatta's five opening exhibitions will be available to the public in 3 months' time. Arts Minister John Graham says some will be free, helping families facing cost of living pressures.
4: This is great news for parents looking ahead to the summer school holidays, wondering what they might do to entertain their kids.
3: The opening exhibitions will span aviation to shopping centres.
1: Isolated showers developing along the coast and eastern ranges, tending scattered along the north coast. Sunny periods in the northern inland, dry and partly cloudy elsewhere. Sydney's weather partly cloudy, the medium chance of showers. Light winds becoming southerly 15 to 25 k's. Right now it's 15 degrees on the coast, 14 degrees in the west. Looking ahead for Sydney, a shower or two tomorrow, 19, showers easing Monday, 19, and a shower or two on Tuesday, 18 degrees. ABC News.
5: Hello everyone, H.G. Nelson here with a quick reminder that it's the bye this weekend for bludgers everywhere. I can hear the groans, but wait for it. Our hard-working producer Dave Stein has pulled these gems from the past 12 years of bludging highlights to keep you amused. Take it away, Sumpster.
6: Ladies and gentlemen, it's time to bump, it's time to thump, it's time to bludge. The best of bludging on the blind side.
7: Changing the coach. Look at the success that Manly have had changing the coach.
8: Yeah, Kieran Foran, he's turned them right around.
7: And he seems to have turned them right around by sort of suggesting that they forget all that stuff that Seabold was going on with and just go out there and play rugby league.
8: Yeah, believe yourself.
7: Correct. It's not a huge message. It's a sort of liberating.
8: It's simple. It's clear.
7: Simple, yeah.
8: Isn't it?
7: Now,
8: you're here for a reason. You're here. The reason you're here is to play rugby league. Do you like rugby league? I do like rugby league. Well, then go out there and play rugby league. Oh, yeah. Thanks, coach. I will.
7: Yeah. Remember, and can I just use the phrase, just turn up.
8: Just turn up.
7: You know, when the ball comes your way, turn up. If you get a break, turn up.
8: Turn up.
7: Yeah, it's not hard because turning up when you can see the try line, run towards it.
8: Mm.
7: It's not as though you have to look to pass to anybody.
8: No,
7: just do it.
8: And in defence, turn up.
7: In defence, turn up. That's what it's about, isn't it? Now, what do you think about the
8: Constable Craig's kid.
7: Yeah, young appointment.
8: Mm. Well, I think Dean's been there before, hasn't he?
7: He has.
8: I mean, he's Big Red V through and through, isn't he? I mean, it's his heritage, isn't he? I mean, His dad, captain, he was captain of the team, Constable Craig.
7: He knew where the footies were.
8: He solved crimes around the district.
7: On the job.

0: Yep. And, you know, the young fella's a chip off the old block, isn't he?
1: What advice would you have here for him? Not to expect miracles straight away. I mean, the Seibold, you know, obviously Foz experiment is one that maybe was only possible at a place like Manly.
0: Maybe.
1: Where they had a lot of, you know, sort of players that seemed to be seemingly held back by the coaching dictates of, you know, Seibs. I mean,
0: I think they need what we used to say back in the day was a jump start. They need jump starting, don't they? They need a bit of shock. They need. I don't know if you've ever done this, HG, but just for fun, is stood in a bath with a toaster. you turn the toaster on and drop it in. You get a jump start, you know, followed by maybe a sheep stout, and then you're ready.
1: That's right.
0: You're ready.
1: Yeah.
0: Now, I don't know if you coaches do that sort of thing these days. Probably not, because it can go horribly wrong.
1: Yeah. Well, the casualty rate.
0: Well,
1: ends up in the cemetery.
0: Yeah.
1: But I take your point.
0: Yeah, but that's what they need.
1: Yeah.
0: Something like that. They need someone with the jumper leads to hop in and attach them to the players and attach them to some source of power.
1: Yeah.
0: Just for a moment, just to kick them over and let them know what it feels like to be alive.
1: Yeah.
0: And they've forgotten. They've forgotten how to play rugby league. They've forgotten the joy of rugby league.
1: Now.
0: They've forgotten all the aspects of rugby league.
1: So what happens?
0: You know, you look at poor old Cookie. He looks like a loser, and he's got Callan beside his name. Valentine Holmes. I mean, they all look like rubbish, and they're great players. It's up to, you know, Constable Craig's kiddie to remind them of what great players they are.
1: And Gutho.
0: You know, it's up to Gutho to be there and say, look, I'm here for you, fellas. I can't play, but I'm here for you. And the young bloke, the young kiddie.
1: Oh, he's got
0: the young number seven.
1: Steer him around the park.
0: He's got to steer him around the park. He's never played first grade before.
1: He's never played
0: rugby league before. But he loves the game, and that's what you've got to encourage. They've got to turn up for each other, haven't they?
1: They do.
0: Simple as that.
1: And
0: jump start into the bath. Stand there.
1: Toaster.
0: Here's the toaster. Do you want me to turn the toaster on? No, coach, no. Are you going to play? Yes, I am, coach, yeah. Get out of the bath.
1: Here's a glass of stout.
0: Here's a glass of stout. Now, get out of there.
2: The best of bludging on the blind side. It's the Sumpster here with a heads up. It's highlight time on the Bludge this week. There's a mixture of new and old from the extensive vaults under the Gabba. Blindsiders, your challenge is to spot the difference here on ABC Sport.
1: Rugby league has lost control of the game and it's now very much being run by the courts. By the court cases that the rugby league is fearful of being mounted against its care of duty, it's, you know, obviously. Duty of care, all those things.
0: Yeah.
1: And now it seems to have escaped completely away from the spirit of the game.
0: Yes, it has.
1: So when we come to think about the spirit of the game is this incident with Fenua Pole being sent to the bin, that's completely outside the idea of an official blowing the whistle. I'm suggesting there might be a penalty there or not, or play on or whatever you're going to call it. It's gone to the area where we don't, in the back of a legal mind somewhere, with a rugby league face, there's, no, we don't want that. That's too much. It's got to come off to demonstrate that we're cracking down on the game itself, on the structure of the game itself, on the pattern it's played. Sooner or later, the tackle will be gone. That sort of tackle will be gone.
0: Yeah.
1: I'm not sure exactly where it'll stop, though.
0: Yeah, I agree
1: so
0: with
1: we,
0: you.
1: So are we thinking of tag as the... is the ultimate outcome of this.
0: Well, it looks like it's heading in that direction. I mean,
1: you're a great believer in that the penalties stop the momentum. So there's a contradictory tug and pull here. The game wants momentum because that's what it thinks the players want. Sorry, that's what they thinks the public want,
0: people
1: who turn up. But, of course, all these things that are thrown in there choke down the momentum.
0: They do.
1: It's fighting each other.
0: I know.
1: Have you got any Solomon-like car through this?
0: Again, HG, I think it just comes back to what I'd call a common sense position.
3: that rugby league is a game of what in the old days we would call rough and tumble.
1: Yes, I agree.
3: Now, if you're going to take either the rough or the tumble out of rugby league, then it's a different game.
1: Yeah.
3: So I think it's up to federal parliament, actually, to quarantine rugby league from any future legal action that might occur as a result of incidents that may or may not have happened in a particular game at a particular time.
1: Do you see Donald Trump as pioneering the future of rugby league in that regard?
3: In a way, yes.
1: Because he says, yes. Well, I can do whatever I like.
3: That's
1: right.
3: Now, before
1: you and I have advocated the signing a declaration saying, I understand what I'm doing here, and, you know, I understand that I may get hit in the head or whatever it is, and I take that as read, I'm prepared to do that.
3: Yeah.
1: That seems to be not holding up. That idea doesn't hold much water because the code seems to be...
3: Well, you're going to get smart lawyers, get involved. And that's what we've got to stop. We don't want lawyers getting involved with rugby league.
1: But trouble is...
3: I mean, that's death to the code.
1: Yeah.
3: Death to the code. And, you know, your smart lawyer types, they're looking at rugby league...
1: And thinking a gold mine.
3: It's an absolute gold mine. And it could be. But the thing is that rugby league is a special space that should be protected, isn't it?
1: I hadn't thought of that. Like you think that the normal pattern of legal responsibility...
3: It's suspended, totally suspended when it comes to rugby league.
1: When you put on the shorts and
3: when
1: the
3: you
1: boots.
3: Put on the shorts and put a number on your back and run out, then you are in a different legal jurisdiction where the only laws that apply are the laws of rugby league.
1: Now, 18 sin binnings over the weekend.
3: Oh, that's absurd.
1: I don't know quite how many are going to be this weekend in Magic Round. Abdo, this is Abdo Air Fame, said that it was a combination of too much intervention from the bunker. Yes. At least three sin bins were a result of advice from off-field officials.
3: Yes.
1: But also laid part of the blame on players' ill-discipline. Now, this happens every time this comes up.
3: I tell you what I hate players milking. And that's what we're seeing.
1: I hadn't saw
3: it. We're seeing every second tackler player will reach for his own head as if he's been hit there.
1: Yeah.
3: Even when he hasn't.
1: Yeah.
3: You know, to draw attention. It is, we've got to stamp this out. It'll be the death of rugby league. It will.
1: Can I ask also that you make a comment about whether blaming the players is a good idea?
3: No, I don't think you should blame the players. No. The players are just playing rugby league, as they understand.
1: Yeah, the world of rugby league has to corral this space.
3: Corral the space.
1: Yeah, that you're talking about.
3: Yes.
1: And excise all sensible, other inputs.
3: All other jurisdictions are null and void.
1: Good on you. Now, this Abdo, we're also calling on players and clubs to be more disciplined and always think about player safety as part of how they prepare for the game. I'm speechless, honestly.
3: Yes, I know.
1: I'll read you that again. Mm. We're also calling on the players and clubs to be more disciplined with the ways they think about the safety and prepare for the game.
3: Right.
1: I mean...
3: Is that the message Sticky should be giving in the dressing room before the Raiders run out? Oh, boys, I want you to, you know, bear in mind player safety. I want you... You got to be mindful of those blokes you're tackling. Is that the message you're going to give?
1: Well...
3: Is that what it's come down to?
1: I think it has. Now, and then you'll have to...
3: Shouldn't he be saying, well, once you get out there, rip their bloody heads off?
1: Yeah, now...
3: That's Sticky talk.
1: Yeah, that's...
3: And that's the only way you can get through to some of these blokes. Isn't it?
1: See, it'll get to the stage where Sticky's comments before the game have to be broadcast as part of the coverage prove that he said what you said first up, not what he said the second up.
3: Right.
1: So, and now we cross down, this is, you know, ever doing
3: to Sticky's address to the players.
1: Exactly. Now, blokes.
3: Yeah,
1: now, difficult, blokes. Difficult challenge ahead of us.
3: Yeah.
1: And I know it's tempting to get into the red zone, but we don't want to get in the red zone. We don't want to see any missed out there. We want to see players concerned utmost, not with winning or losing, but with player safety.
3: Mm.
1: When you go in for that tackle, make sure that if they look as though they are about to hit their ground with the head, you slide in underneath their head and protect them with your stomach. That's what we want.
3: Yeah, well, that's just absurd, isn't it?
1: Now, wait for it. Titans playmaker Kieran Foran said his side heavy number of penalties had nothing to do with poor tackling technique, but was instead down to the officiating.
3: Yeah, officiating. That's exactly right.
1: It's purely bad luck, in my view. It's crazy that you're expected to change your target area when some bloke chops someone low and they fall in a split second.
3: Yeah. Well, that's right.
0: They're what I call accidental head.

0: You know, when a player slips into someone's hip or slips into their fist, and that can happen.
1: It can. Or knee. Yeah, as happened the other day, yes. I think, in the Dogs, which wasn't picked up by anybody.
0: That's right.
1: Now, our training would be exactly the same as the other 16 clubs, Kieran Foran.
0: Yeah.
1: And we don't do anything differently. It's the way they're officiating. Now, but that's my point, is that some force outside the game, which you and I can't see. It'd be different if it was 100% footy with the lawyers.
0: Yes.
1: What we saw this week that can't happen anymore, that sort of stuff.
0: Yeah. I mean, the fact of the matter is, at the moment, is that, you know, if someone gets hit in the head, someone's got to be blamed.
1: Correct.
0: Right? Now, back in the day, every now and again, you get hit in the head, and it was just, you know, that happens in rugby league.
1: That is rugby league.
0: Every now and again, you got to get hit in the head without anyone being blamed.
1: Yeah.
0: And that's normal world.
1: Yeah.
0: That's what we want to get back to.
1: Okay.
0: So it's just a game of rugby league where
1: everybody knows what's expected
0: knows
1: of
0: what's
1: them.
0: Expected and what's
1: likely
0: going
1: to happen. Yeah, very good.
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0: This comes from William. He says, I'd like you to draw your attention to a situation which played out in my house Tuesday just gone.
1: Mm-hmm.
0: My youngest of three boys, all diehard Broncos fans.
1: Oh, yeah, they must be having a hard time.
0: They would be. Inquired of me, Dad, who's playing tonight? I had the sad task of informing he and his brothers that it was a Tuesday, a non-rugby league day, obviously to their disappointment. Which started to raise the obvious question, in a world where too much sport is barely enough, talk of expanding the comp, a potential 30 teams, conferences and TV deal under negotiation, why have we accepted that rugby league is only available to us three, sometimes four, if we're lucky, nights a week? Well, that's true.
1: Well, that's...
0: That's true. I think it's possible to have rugby league on every night of the week. Look, there would be considerable interest, and we may have discussed this before, HG, in seeing flag games and SG ball. There'd be a lot of interest in that.
1: Now, there used to be something, a bank competition, didn't there?
0: Yes.
1: And that used to be high school, was it?
0: Maybe, yes. Commonwealth Bank competition, yes.
1: Yeah, high school. And you saw the Stars of Tomorrow go round before anybody knew who they were.
0: That's right. That's right. No, that's an excellent idea, HG. Yes,
1: and that used to be
0: school, a school's comp, let's say, on a Tuesday night. Flag, Wednesday night.
1: Yeah.
0: How about a midnight match every now and again?
1: That'd be really good.
0: That would be fantastic and great for the nighttime economy.
1: Forget about that.
0: If you're allowed, you know, we talked to the men's, the Crisafulli government and perhaps the Victorian government.
1: Yeah.
0: To have pubs allowed to be open till, say, 4 a.m. when rugby league is on at midnight.
1: Well, now, as I understand it, pubs were able to stay open
0: with the Socceroos.
1: With the Socceroos.
0: Yes. And look how magnificent that's been.
1: It's turned off. It's worked out an absolute
0: wonderful
1: treat
0: for the economy.
1: Yeah, yeah. Now, can I just say, on a counterpoint, let's say your rugby league week begins with Wednesday, where you have to examine the team and make your punting selections and so on, look at where you'll be and when. Yeah. Then Thursday your matches starts, Friday matches, Saturday, Sunday matches. Mm. Monday you used to have matches, and I think in the deal they're talking about going back to Monday matches.
0: Good.
1: I'm not quite sure why.
0: Right.
1: So then your weekend is Tuesday. So Tuesday should be seen as the recovery period.
0: A day of rest.
1: A day of rest from rugby league. Then it starts all again on the following Wednesday.
0: Yes. I understand that, but there's no reason why the day of rest couldn't be a flag day.
1: Yeah, flag day. Tuesday, flag day.
0: Flag day.
1: Mm.
0: And then, of course, Friday night is dog night.
1: With, say, Manly playing, obviously the Broncos as the featured rugby league game.
0: As the Dogs go around the outside.
1: That's right. That
0: would be perfect. With the ABC, very small team, just three people on the sideline covering the Dogs with Gus and co.
1: Doing the whole thing.
0: With Danica down here.
1: Yeah. And then if there was any try scored while the Dogs were going around, that would be instantly replayed.
0: It would.
1: But, I mean, that's for the producers to
0: work out. Yeah,
1: we
0: they can work it out.
1: Yeah, of course. They're modern people who understand the sensibility.
0: That's right. Yeah. Would you mind, not running the Dogs while the game's can you wait for a break in play before, we'd work it out.
1: Mm. Mm.
0: It's not

0: rocket science, break and play, dogs run.
1: I can see it now.
0: I can see it now.
1: It'd be just a win-win.
0: Yeah. I mean, it's going to interrupt. The only downside is if people are watching, say, Vera on a Friday night, let's say they rerun that, which would be great, it's going to be interrupted by the dogs coming in. You're never going to know when the dogs are going to come up because you're never going to know when there's the break of play in the rugby league unless you flip over while you're watching Vera to see where the game is at.
1: Well, hang on. Can I suggest that we're talking about two different things here? When the rugby league season is on, dog night and rugby league can coexist completely seamlessly, one to the other in the break of play. When it's out of rugby league season, let's face it, there's about 2 or 3 months of the year over Christmas and summer where they don't play rugby league.
0: Yep.
1: So what happens there is you're watching Vera and then at an inappropriate time, I suggest about bust someone, there's a dog race. Then it moves on again. Dog race. Yeah, you know, I think they can fit in okay. People will scream, sure, but they've got to understand the modern world is allowing people to earn money betting on dogs so as they don't have to pay so much for the ABC overall because they would be able to have it.
0: Exactly.
1: You know, earn money by putting on the dogs on.
0: Yep. Of course there's going to be pushback.
1: Yeah, it goes without saying.
0: But the ABC would just be reflecting community values and standards. That's all. Earning its keep, wouldn't it?
1: Would.
2: Got your ear cocked for a new bit?
3: The best of Roy and HG.
2: The University of Queensland is now accepting students for its 2025 Basic Rugby League degree. New courses include Reggae Rugby League, Rugby League Morality, The Las Vegas Experiment, The Legacy of the Footy Show, The Gould Report into St. George, and The Life of Cam Smith. All inquiries will be treated with confidentiality and respect.
1: This week, of course, the Rugby League made its announcement about the wonderful year they've had, the game's record of earning $845.6 million. Is revenue is up almost $100 million on last year.
0: Good.
1: And as part of this glittering presentation, Feathers said, the strategy of Australian Rugby League Commissioner, strong financial management, has enabled funding for players, clubs, states and grassroots to continually grow while also increasing our capacity to invest further in new revenue-generating assets. I bet you he didn't write one word of that, but be that as it may, it's a separate issue. Financially, the game has never been stronger and the future is even brighter with Perth Bears and then open brackets, Taiwanese Oysters, PNG Chiefs, BIAC Pirates all coming on into the NRL Premiership in the coming years and Papua New Guinea Chiefs to enter in 2028. These new market expansions will build lasting connections with communities, growing the grassroots and giving kids the best start in life through the transformative power of rugby league. I was rubble. Kids, the best start in life through the transformative power of rugby league. I mean, that's the whole ambition, isn't it?
0: It is.
1: Busted ass kids finding their feet, going through primary school, high school, university, and then obviously being unemployed because times have changed.
0: Sure.
1: But nonetheless, the transformative power of rugby league.
0: That's right.
1: That's what we're offering.
0: Yeah, that's absolutely right. And I don't think that's underlined enough probably in our schools at this stage, HG. I mean, you speak to a lot of teachers, they're trying to encourage kids to get into, you know, media and new technologies and all this sort of stuff.
1: AI,
0: great. All of that's great. But when you drill down and say, well, how many kids are you encouraging to play rugby league or see rugby league as a future? Well, they go quiet.
1: I know.
0: There's no answer.
1: They're
0: at all.
1: Embarrassed.
0: They're embarrassed.
1: Because they know it's the only future possible for most kids.
0: For a lot of kids, yes.
1: Consenting concussion is your future.
0: Mm-hmm.
1: I just point out here, it's impassive.
0: Well, that's the reality. I mean,
1: I'm not turning away. I've never resolved from the fact that playing rugby league is one of the great attractions of the game.
0: That's right.
1: Can I ask a question? Are you completely happy with the name Chiefs? I raise this because you and I over the years have suggested, because we've been ambassadors, suggested many names would be useful for the PNG headhunters, etc. You know, obviously, there's some more elaborate words that you could apply to the to the PNG experience. Anyway, be that as it may, there's already a Chiefs in the Pacific area.
0: I think of Paul Harrigan. when you mentioned chiefs.
1: Yeah, well, so do I.
0: Because he was the chief, wasn't he?
1: Has anybody asked him?
0: Has Paul Harrigan, you know, put his weight behind Papua New Guinea and rugby league at all? I don't think so.
1: He's a Newcastle person.
0: Yes, he is.
1: I can't see him changing.
0: No. No. Chiefs in the context of Papua New Guinea just seems a little weak, doesn't it?
1: It does. It does. It does.
0: A little weak.
1: It seems to be avoiding the bleeding obvious.
0: Yes. Yes, yes, yes. I mean, they come with tremendous attitude, don't they?
1: Indeed. A ferocity.
0: That's it. Yeah. A ferocity.
1: And the look.
0: Yeah. Yeah. So does Chief suggest ferocity? No, not really. I mean, Chief to me says, you know, sitting around the campfire, being wise. Doesn't it?
1: It does. We don't want that.
0: We don't need that at all.
1: And, of course, then
0: wisdom is the great enemy of rugby league. We know that.
1: Come back to your original thought. Are you going to go to school and say, you know, look, we're not sure that you'll be able to be plumbers. We've probably got enough of them or bricklayers. Yeah. How about becoming a chief? What's Bob? Well, rugby league. Well, you know, all of a sudden, interest plumbers.
0: Yes, it does.
1: You know, whereas, on the other hand, if you said you could become a Parramatta Eel, clamouring forward.
0: That's right. That's right. But we don't know. Perhaps in Moresby HG, the word chief has a different resonance than it might here.
2: The best of bludging on the blind side.

0: judging on the blind side. November is Referees Month at Rugby League World. Families of ticketed referees are admitted free to what is widely accepted as Australia's number one tourist attraction. It's got a big gold tick of approval from the team at Bludging on the Blind Side.
1: Sport that is being considered, obviously, is the control of feral pests and whether we can turn that into some sort of competition for the Olympics. Now, that would seem to me to be a far better idea to spend energy on behalf of and the organising panel than worrying about getting some half-baked, half-assed, cocked-up idea about rugby league.
2: Yeah, I agree.
1: Now,
2: I agree.
1: Last week we broke a story concerning the men's government in New South Wales flags recruiting bounty.

0: he hunt is to kill pests.
1: That's right.
0: Now, two things about this, which I think need to hover above it, is there was no suggestion we hoe into the camel population, which is an enormous camel population in Australia. Now, maybe outside New South Wales.
1: It is. Mainly. It's Central Australia.
0: Central Australia. Yeah. Enormous.
1: The old Garn route, HG.
0: Ah, yes, of course. Yes. Of course, of course. Yeah. And the other thing is nothing to do with fire ants. Now, you and I have been very impressed by the rugby league community's attack on the fire ant problem, especially in northern New South Wales and probably southern Queensland, and have been thrilled to see that many a team will get out and bash the buggers, the fire ant buggers, before they play a game. And I think that's a great, you know.
1: Sends a good message.
0: Sends a good message, yes. Yeah. So,
1: Well, see, there's a story for your News Corp. Why don't they tell that story?
0: Rugby league players.
1: The rugby league community.
0: Community.
1: And what the rugby league community is doing.
0: Tackling feral ants.
1: Tackling, tearing, well, in this case, fire ants.
0: Yeah.
1: I mean, that's a great story.
0: Can I ask, and I raise this, I don't think we put it to air, the idea of a $20 bounty for every fire ant brought in.
1: Mm.
0: I mean, it'd cost the government a fortune, but you'd soon get rid of them.
1: Yeah. Well, you'd work out where they were. Wouldn't you?
0: Yes, you'd be able to do a map and
1: realise get some data. Get some data.
0: Exactly.
1: That's what we need.
0: Data. So here we go. Bounty hunters could be paid to scour the countryside for feral animals in changes considered by the Minsk government to control pest populations.
1: Yes.
0: Yet invasive species organisations have criticised the move, suggesting such reforms would do little to reduce the pest populations.
1: Is this the Invasive Species Council?
0: Yes.
1: What's their solution, HG?
0: Okay,
1: they got a solution? At least the Minsk government is looking for solutions.
0: Now, according to a think piece in the Fairfax papers, bounty hunters may be heroes on the big screen, according to the writer, Jack Goff. Big screen, in real world, bounty schemes simply hand public money to recreational hunters for something they've already doing without delivering any additional impact. I think that's the central nub of the argument, is people are out there doing their best with a 303 or a 22, trying to keep the cats down. And they're feral cats, not household cats.
1: Yep.
0: And the big cats, you know, the panthers and so on, on the loose everywhere.
1: Yeah.
0: And also having a go at whatever else, you know, the
1: bush junk.
0: Bush junk like pigs and goats and so on.
1: Yeah.
0: He said, to suppress feral pig numbers, you need to remove 70% of them every year.
1: Wow.
0: Every year. This is
1: That's a big ask.
0: Invasive species.
1: Yeah.
0: For cats, it's 57%. For goats and deer, I don't know how this data's arrived at.
1: No.
0: That's right.
1: Well, let's say they're right about this.
0: The data.
1: Right.
0: For goats and deer, at least 35%. Bounty programs typically remove between 2 and 10% of these things.
1: Right.
0: That's not effective control. So instead of removing 70% every year of the pigs, they might be taking out 60 at best.
1: Yeah. Yeah.
0: So you're left with, obviously...
1: Well, I accept that, but... Again, I ask, is the Invasive Species Council, have they got other means that are more effective?
0: Okay. The Victorian government has spent more than $10 million on a fox bounty. Its own review found it made no difference across 96% of the state.
1: Right.
0: Meanwhile, there are reports of hunters relocating animals to new areas just to farm the reward. Fraud and double counting and perverse incentives are baked into the bounty model, and no biosecurity agency in the country seriously backs it.
1: Mm.
0: That's a big call.
1: Mm.
0: Nor does the Natural Resources Commission, which recently delivered a report on how to fix invasive species management with no recommendations of bounties. Mm. At last year's Farmers Association conference, Minns scotched the idea. Minns hasn't said, but the timing, real questions, it seems to be political because the Shooters, Fishers and Farmers Party wants it, and at the time, Labor needs their support in the upper house. So you get to this.
1: Oh, that's a very cynical view, isn't it?
0: It is. It is. Our farmers are frustrated. We know by pigs and deer stripping trees and goats tearing through the dry countryside, very dry in certain parts. Yeah. We know what those look like. Aerial shooting, coordinated baiting, and this is the actual programs that actually work. Aerial shooting, coordinated baiting and trapping, and remote surveillance, landscape scale planning, expert-led operations and long-term funding. Not always glamorous, not always quick, but effective.
1: Mm.
0: Effective.
1: Okay.
0: In South Australia, skilled shooters support its Bounce Back program, backing up aerial culling of goats. That's real collaboration because it's strategic, not opportunistic.
1: Yeah.
0: So you get the idea. Now, this does seem as though it needs a multi-prong research.
1: It does, doesn't
0: or
1: it?
0: Multi-prong attack and research-based resolutions or solutions.
1: Yeah.

0: That's right.
1: I mean, the difficulty's been is that people seem to think that if you got, say, $50 every goat that was brought down, yeah. I mean, is that how it works? That you, sooner or later you get a truckload of goats coming in and not much else.
0: Yeah.
1: And would that be able to possibly say the goats were valued more than the pigs or the cats?
0: Yeah. Well, you've got to treat them equally, I think.
1: They're all destroying the natural.
0: Look, I've been on this case for a long time now, HG, and that's prosecuting the case of what I call baiting clubs. I don't know if you've been part of a baiting club and the baiting community, but there are great rewards to be had.
1: You know, you raised an issue while you gather your thoughts there. You raised an issue once before about how schools could get involved. And schools, I think, is a terrific idea because it worries me that people aren't, because of the nature of the society we live in, there's very few people in school who know how to shoot.
0: Yes.
1: But if you could train people from the age of 10 or 12 how to shoot.
0: Well, how to shoot and bait.
1: And
0: set traps. I mean, you've got to have a multi-pronged approach.
1: Yeah, I think you do. And counting.
0: Yeah.
1: You see, I've always imagined, you know, say, Armidale, the place which is a rugby league central in the education system.
0: Yes.
1: They have a week every term where most of the kids are out and about in the bus, the school bus, with camping gear and a pound of butter and a Swiss Army knife, and they're learning how to control the pests in their area.
0: Yes. Yeah. I think that's a good idea. And I think you have to localise it. You've got to earmark. You say, all right, we're going to take it an acre at a time. An acre at a time. Okay? So we put our baits out. We get shooting in this acre. It's clear.
1: Yeah.
0: Move on to the next acre.
1: And if you can shoot them all, you collect your baits and take them to the next.
0: Exactly, you do. So because you don't want to waste your baits.
1: You don't. And it lures them in.
0: Yes.
1: To the end of the rifle.
0: That's right. That's right. So a multi-pronged approach. I mean, traps, bait, shoot. necessarily in that order.
1: No, whatever works.
0: Yeah, I mean, you might find baiting works in this area better than shooting. You might find shooting works better here.
1: Yeah, I know.
0: Trapping is great there.
1: Yeah. Now, can I ask?
0: And get local advice. Talk to the trappers when you move into a town. Where are the trappers? Oh, go and see Bob. He's a great trapper. You know. Where have you been trapping, Bob? I've been trapping. I always get a bloody bar. Yeah. Speak to your baiters.
1: Yeah.
0: Where's the baiting club? Where will I meet him? Mm. Oh, at the School of Art. Okay. Yeah. Tuesday night, baiting night. In we get. You know what I mean?
1: Can I go further than that? Are you suggesting that schools could supplement their very limited expenditure by taking all of that detritus, for want of a better word, from the bush junk detritus and cashing it in for,
0: school equipment.
1: School equipment. Like you might be able to find it. By a couple of students at the end of the month.
0: Well, that's right. That's right. Or new Guernseys.
1: New Guernsey for the team.
0: Yeah. Something like that. Something to reinforce it. Yeah. And also, HG, when you see, say, a truck or a barge laden
1: with deadens. Salute.
0: You do. And really, the pride in the community goes
1: pride
0: up enormously.
1: Pride in the community.
0: Especially, you know, you can have a festival, you can have the baiting festival.
1: The shooting festival.
0: The trapping festival.
1: Yeah. Three great
0: With a ball
1: months.
0: On the Sunday night or the Saturday night, you know what I mean? Great night. And then you get down to a week of
1: hardcore,
0: serious industrial baiting.
1: Now, have we got... any idea whether sound could be help here? You know how sound, sirens or stuff like that could push the...
0: Push your ferals into a particular direction.
1: In a direction.
0: Yes.
1: Away from the speakers, obviously. I mean, has that been tried?
0: I don't know. Well, there you are. You could have an experimental arm of this. With you encourage schools to come up with new ideas.
1: New ideas. Traps.
0: You know, we sent the trumpeters out there...
1: And look,
0: you know,
1: to
0: have a blow, and they blasted
1: 450,000 pigs
0: in our direction.
1: And we got them.
0: And we got every one of them.
2: Footy heads, it's Cedric Sump, camped out in the ABC Sports soundproof booth. This week's Bludge is a selection of provocative highlights from yesterday and today. While the retro...

0: Catches her away. Ludge on, Blindsiders, ABC Sports.
1: Roy, there's an epidemic of seizing sports grounds and turning them into other purposes that are sweeping the nation, and I've had enough. I look at wherever I look, I can see golf courses, I can see schools, I can see churches, I can see racetracks being demolished and instead of housing put up. Now, I'm not against housing, because obviously you have to do it, but these are rorts really going on, and too many of our finest sporting venues, and in the Sydney area, there's the, just being local for a minute, there's the Wentworth Park decision to rob the people of Glebe, really, a dog track which has brought in so much income to that area and given kids such a start in life and enjoyment of dog racing. That's going, I think, at the end
2: Harold
1: of the year.
2: Harold Park went some time ago.
1: The trots. And is there something that we can do about it? And I've just got to quote you to set this in context.
2: Yeah.
1: The Dark Shark, Ian Baker Finch, our golf commentator. He's just released a book to Helen Back. He said, I've often travelled with Dad on his tractor to help out other farmers who were building our new golf club. One of the farmers had a big scoop and crane to drain the land and build a small dam. It was a true community effort. That's what he's saying is where these golf courses came from originally. Communities thinking, we'd love to have a place to have a swing. Let's do it ourselves. So that's where I came from. The majority of us who have achieved in golf, it's how we all started,
2: yeah,
1: as I know you did.
2: Yeah.
1: We didn't have a chance to go to the Royal Sydney or the New South Wales Golf Club or the Australian Lakes. I love them all now, but I wasn't one of those kids who had that opportunity.
2: Yeah.
1: Now, this is what we're denying the future generation, an opportunity to go dog racing, to go golfing, or, you know, whatever tennis courts they're turning over into apartments. I mean, or lawn bowls is another one which gets my wick. I mean, where can a bloke go, take his family, let the kids run around while he has a few beers and lets a few go? Now have to go to the outskirts of the city.
2: I know. It's to do with balance, isn't it, HG? You know, I think we've got to strike a balance between development, housing, and physical recreational opportunities. You know, so many kids I bump into, I say to them, look, if you wanted to take up the hammer, where are you going to go? Where can you train? And they look at me and they scratch their heads and they say, I don't know, Mr. Slaven. And that's the sadness of it, isn't it? That there's nowhere for these kids who have a dream
1: of
2: swinging around and letting that thing go. And they dream of this stuff. Yeah. They've got nowhere to put it in. And they're prepared to put in. You know, I've seen them lugging around bricks, trying to tape them together, thinking, you know, I'll put a bit of rope around this and I'll be able to throw a hammer. I'll have my own little hammer, won't I? What can you do with them? I don't know.
1: And look, let's face it, I think a lot of venues have been tolerant. I'm mindful of the Ramwick Bolo is going to be sold off for housing.
2: It's not, is it? Yes, it is.
1: A lot of bowling greens have already been turned over into housing.
2: Yes.
1: But they were very tolerant about hammer throws. Sure, it left a big dent in the ground, but they had the ground staff to be able to cope with that and put in dirt into the holes and get the green ready for the weekend roll.
2: Yeah, well, it's good for the economy, isn't it?
1: It is very good
2: for
1: the economy.
2: It generates income, generates wealth. What do you got to do? I've got to take the divots out of the bowling green. Oh, good on you. Yeah, how'd they get there? Oh, the kids were practicing the hammer. Oh, good on them. You know what I mean? It's great for the economy.
1: Now,
2: it's great for the well-being of the community.
1: Can I point out the Brisbane Olympic Games are basically 5 years away.
2: Around the corner.
1: 5 years away.
2: Yep.
1: 32.
2: Yep.
1: 2032.
2: Yep.
1: Now, are you worried that Watsford Oval could go?
2: Yes.
1: Or the new Lithgow Dog Track, which I know is a pride and joy of the greyhound racing community. Are you worried that both those could go?
2: Yes, I am. And I'm not alone. Talk to any dog breeder these days, and they're worried about the future. You know, so many of the breeders say to me, look, I want the kids to get into the breeding, but I can't see any future in it for them. You know, and you just got to look across the dish what's happened in New Zealand.
1: Well,
2: you know, if you want to dog race in New Zealand, you've got to go underground.
1: Yes, or come to Australia.
2: Or come to Australia, yeah. It's illegal in New Zealand to race a dog anymore. Can you believe that? And sure as eggs, that's the sort of thing that's going to happen here.
1: Are you worried that, in fact, kids learning themselves, looking up the internet, how do I do this, are going to be banned from throwing the hammer?
2: I think so.
1: They're going to be forced to

0: recreational, intense recreational training.
1: That's right.
0: Now, this is the worst of the lot, is that the, mercifully, this has been hopefully nipped in the bud, but there was a suggestion that one of the great golf courses and golf clubs was going to be turned into a cemetery.
1: Oh, good grief. That is just madness.
0: It is. It is. Mercifully, local MPs have slammed moves by the Minns government to kill off a golf course for a cemetery. Space is short-sighted and lazy, and a betrayal of trust in a stunning act of rebellion. A betrayal of trust. A
1: betrayal of trust. You know, I've often felt, HG, that a lot of our cemeteries could become golf courses. I think those two things can live in harmony.
0: Do you think, like, let's take a cemetery that I'm quite familiar with, the Waverley Cemetery. You could design an 18-hole course inside that without removing any of the headstones?
1: I'd have to have another look at it, HG, but I think it's possible. You wouldn't get an 18-hole course there, I don't think, but you might get a six-hole, a nice little six-holer.
0: You see, I think your pitch and putt would fit into a cemetery, really, but yeah. I hate pitch and putt. You know me, a par three. I mean, why bother? Yeah. Why bother to put the niblicks on?
1: Yep. You know, obviously you'd need to have to be council approvals and that sort of thing. And
0: parking
1: the
0: worry.
1: And some of the older gravestones would need to be...
0: well, they're a danger.
1: Well, they are a danger,
0: they're
1: yes.
0: They're about to fall over.
1: Yes, yes. So you'd have to screen them off somehow discreetly in a way that's... not offensive to anyone. I think that's easily done. I mean, architects could do that. And you could get a terrific little six-holer there.
0: I tell you where you would get a great six-holer is the Wallumbai Cemetery.
1: Ah, yes.
0: Which is a older cemetery.
1: Yes.
0: And they opened up the land there ages ago.
1: Yep.
0: And it's got some lovely clear spaces and lovely challenging lies around the headstones.
1: Yep, yep. Well, I know I've experimented with the Lithgow Cemetery, HG. I was there not long back, actually. I had a bag in the car, so I just took a 5-iron and a putter and had a bit of a look around with a couple of balls, and I felt it was quite easy to drive from the Presbyterians into the Catholics. would make a terrific hole.
0: And a story with every stroke.
1: And a story with every stroke, exactly, exactly. So I think those two things are compatible.
0: And do you think in the future we'll be sitting here talking about knocking down houses to put in golf courses?
1: I think we'll be talking about knocking down houses to put in cemeteries upon which golf can be played.
2: The best of Bludging on the Blind Side.

0: gift of Roy MHG?
1: Well, it's 1,000 Rolexes being rattled at once. Wonderful disappointment that I had with DCE was he, as you pointed out, Roy, you spotted this, and mercifully the commentators didn't allude to it, he was wearing his Rolex when he ran out with the Roosters.
2: Yeah.
1: And waved it at the crowd.
2: Pointed at it. Yeah. You can't blame him. I mean, no. He wouldn't have done that had the crowd respected him. But they didn't.
1: Indeed. Yeah. Indeed. He just wanted to show he got out with the best.
2: Yeah.
1: And, I mean, this is a revolution going on in football. We might get a chance to unpack it a bit. Mm. But just to give you an idea of how revolutionary it is, experts think that only one other coach has attempted to coach a team in which the majority of the players he played with are still in the team.
2: Right. This would be St. George a few years ago.
1: It was quite a few years ago.
2: Yeah. We're talking Constable Craig.
1: We are. The well-known disciplinarian and police rugby league in the era when police provided huge number of players for rugby league. I'm not sure if it's the same now, but because they're fully professional.
2: Well, it was a time when it was a great pipe opener to have the New South Wales police playing the Queensland police. Wow. It was always my favourite game of the year.
1: The violence. Mm. The scores being settled.
2: Yeah.
1: Anyway, this is all, apropos of the change of, regime at Four Pines, where Kieran Foran has taken over as coach and got a winner in his first match because he just said to Olakau'atu, do what you want to do.
2: Do what you want to do. Yeah.
1: I mean, how refreshing is that?
2: Yeah.
1: He must have been sat in the room and heard Sieves tell the big O not to do what he wants to do, but do what I want you to do, which was obviously crippling the
2: players. Well, I think Kieran knows the players know what sort of players they want to be. Sieves didn't know that. Sieves wanted them to be the sort of player he wanted them to be. So Kieran's gone in with a totally different, almost 180 degree different view. Allowing the players to be whom they want to be.
1: Yeah.
2: And how refreshing that must be in a team where you've never allowed to have been what you want to be.
1: Yeah.
2: You know, there's Turbo Tom. Suddenly he knows how he wants to play.
1: I know, a revelation.
2: A revelation.
1: Yeah. Unleashed. Yeah.
2: Yes.
1: And the first half was impeccable. They got, I think, 20 points up in the first half. Might have been more than that. 20 to nil.
2: That's right.
1: The first half. Yeah. Now, coming to that, the coach, Foz, he's still trying to work out what sort of coach he wants to be.
2: Yeah. Yeah.
1: Now,
2: I'd say he probably wants to be a successful coach.
1: Yeah, no, I got that.
2: That'd be the first thing I would say to him. And I have said that to him. I said to him, I hope you're successful, Kieran.
1: How'd you respond?
2: He said, well, I hope so.
1: Yeah.
2: So we were both on the same page there for a minute. Which
1: and then
2: great.
1: When you turned the page.
2: Yeah, when I turned the page.
1: Blank.
2: Yeah, yeah.
1: Didn't know what he'd do next. Apart from talk to the big O.
2: Yeah. Well, he'll work it out, I'm sure. Is he going to be a disciplinarian or he going to...
1: Because there's several styles, isn't there? Yeah. Bennett. 9 o'clock Monday morning, blah de blah de blah.
2: Yeah.
1: 10 o'clock, review the tape from last week.
2: Yeah.
1: 11, weights. 12, swimming, etc. He knows what every minute of the week.
2: That's true.
1: But Foz looks as though he might be a bit more laid back.
2: Yeah, yeah. Well, I think he assumes the players are professional, and that's a good start. A lot of the players know what they want to do. A lot of the players know how to play rugby league. And a lot of the players have played with each other before, so they know how each other plays rugby league. So I think what Kieran's done is sat down with the players and said, well, look, hands up those who know their rugby league. All the hands went up.
1: Hmm.
2: Hands up those who know how they want to play. All the hands went up. And so he was looking for a hand that didn't go up so he could have a word with that person. Mercifully for him, no hands went up. Now, I said to him, how long is this going to go on for? And he said, I'll keep going until no hands go up. When no hands go up, then I know I've got a problem. I'm going to have to change. But at the moment, while the hands are going up, it's all great.
3: Committed fans, you've seen Todd on Tipping Point. How about having Todd at your next club fundraiser? Just email Bludging on the Blind Side to tee up Todd for you. A week's notice is required. This is Bludging on the Blind Side on ABC Radio.
2: So, actually, with this show, we're talking
1: Germans
2: about
1: Germans and Scottish final.
2: This soccer food show, World Cup food show. I'm wondering if you did have an example of a match like that, say, to Scotland...
1: and Germany.
2: And Germany, we could look at fusions. Fusions all the go at the moment in world food to come up with a Scottish-German...
1: A total meal, do you think...

0: Scottish German dish.
1: Right. Yeah.
0: And so we'd throw the lines open, you know, if you've got any ideas.
1: Are you seeing this as a daily program?
0: Yeah. An hour a day.
1: And especially for the month of the World
0: Cup. During the World Cup, yeah.
1: And listener-driven, basically.
0: Absolutely listener-driven.
1: You know, you might
0: just open up the lines. Hello, everyone.
1: Welcome to World Cup food.
0: Welcome to World Cup food. The lines are open. Hello, Bob. What do you got there?
2: Oh, g'day, mate. Yeah. I love haggis, and I tell you what, I love sauerkraut. I just thought I'd join the two. Oh, yeah. How are you going to do that? Oh, well, you grab the haggis, and you grab the sauerkraut and shove it in, and then you cook it.
0: Sounds great. See what I mean? Could go anywhere. Michael from Sandringham HG suggesting a black pudding schnitzel would be a wonderful fusion.
1: What does it represent? Black pudding I connect with, not sure where I connect.
0: Scotland, isn't
1: yeah,
0: it?
1: Yeah, I suppose so.
0: Scotland and Germany. There's another.
1: Oh, yeah, okay. No,
0: yeah, schnitzel's German.
1: Yeah.
0: Okay. Well, that could work. Now, Tony is suggesting the World Cup food concept, perhaps Matt Moran's scone recipe, will be considered a possible contribution from Australia.
1: I do.
0: But without the paprika. The world audience may not be quite ready for such a radical cuisine, perceived by some as sheer paprika madness, he says. I don't know his scone, Matt Moran's paprika scone recipe, but it could be a contender. I mean, bring it up when the show's on air.
1: And we'd put it to the nation to vote on it.
0: That's right.
1: Lamington would get a good number of votes.
0: It would. It would.
1: Pavlova, obviously.
0: Yeah, and maybe Matt Moran could phone in, you know, and say, oh, look, this is my recipe for the scones. You get plain flour.
1: Butter.
0: Yeah, butter.
1: Bit of salt.
0: Yeah, and the paprika, of course.
1: And don't massage the...
0: No, don't overwork it.
1: Thanks.
0: That's the secret to a scone.
1: Yeah.
0: Don't
1: leave it alone.
0: Overwork it.
1: Leave it alone.
0: I mean, we could do this show ourselves, couldn't we? World Cup food.
1: With Roy and HG.
0: Yeah.
1: 2 hours every day while the cup's on. We bring
0: menu
1: the scone.
0: Madness.
1: Yeah. And monitored selection thrown in.
3: The best of bludging on the blind side.
1: Well, there it is, the first hour. Cracked, boxed and buried, my very good friends. And if you want to hear more, there's plenty more coming right after the news. New bits and old bits.

0: ABC News with Satyam Weinstein. Indonesian officials have lifted a tsunami warning after a powerful earthquake and several aftershocks hit north of Flores Island. A spokesperson for Indonesia's Disaster Management Agency said Flores has told the ABC the situation appears to be safe. At least two people are believed to have died. The spokesperson says assessments are still being carried out, but there's only been minor damage to buildings. U.S. President Donald Trump is urging Americans to accept higher fuel prices caused by the war with Iran as he claims the Strait of Hormuz will soon be declared a U.S. territory. Here's the BBC's Daniel Bush.
1: President Trump says a lot of things. It can be difficult to know when he's being serious, when he's joking. This was a speech that President Trump was giving to a rally of Republican supporters. And in those kinds of moments, President Trump will oftentimes throw out lines that are popular with his base, saying that he will declare the Strait of Hormuz, a U.S. territory. On its face, appears to be absurd. It's not something that we could expect or think might actually happen. So this seems to be an effort by the president to try and rally Republicans ahead of the midterm elections around the idea that he is winning this war with Iran.
0: Luigi Mangione is admitted to killing UnitedHealthcare CEO Brian Thompson in New York City in 2024 and pleaded guilty to federal stalking charges. Here's our North America correspondent, Cayman Gock.
2: Luigi Mangione spoke calmly and without emotion in court as he admitted to shooting UnitedHealthcare executive Brian Thompson. Now, this brazen shooting took place in December 2024 on a sidewalk in New York and sparked a days-long manhunt to try and track down the now 28-year-old. He has pleaded guilty to two federal stalking charges, and in court today, he described how he'd had years-long pain from a broken back and felt that he hadn't received the support or care whilst navigating the insurance system.
0: Hundreds of people have gathered in Alice Springs today for the funeral of Kumanjai Little Baby. The girl's family invited the wider community to join them for today's service, acknowledging the hundreds of volunteers who searched for the 5-year-old when she went missing from a town camp earlier this year.

0: Head of the service, the girl's grandfather, Robin Granitz, says it's important for people to come together following the period of cultural mourning known as sorry business.
1: In our culture way, we used to get together, paint it up, and making sure that you are being there to be helped and represent on your family from your communities. And that way we know that we are all connected in culture, coming together. And that's a big culture. It's sorry business is the main thing of all things.
0: Tasmanian Government MP Joe Palmer says two wild seabirds found on King Island yesterday have tested positive for H5N1 bird flu. It brings the total number of confirmed cases in Tasmania to four. A brown skua tested positive to the deadly H5 strain in Tasmania on Thursday before a crested tern was identified as positive on King Island yesterday. Police say there's still no sign of missing bushwalker Lily Hooper as the search for the 18-year-old enters a fourth day. Search and rescue teams are continuing to scour areas in the southern highlands of New South Wales. Aside from her car, which was found near the Bonham Pick walking trail on Wednesday, crews are yet to find any further sign of the experienced bushwalker. Police are expected to provide an update on the search later today. Tasmania police say a woman allegedly used an app to deliver coffees laced with an unknown substance to an ex-partner multiple times. Clancy Bunlon has more.
2: The 43-year-old South Launceston woman has been charged with two counts of attempting to unlawfully administer poison with intent to harm. At a media conference this morning, Police Inspector Alina Crack alleged the woman used Airtasker to find a delivery person to send the coffees.
3: The woman has purchased the coffees herself and then has gained an Airtasker from the Airtasker app to deliver the coffees on her behalf.
2: Tasmania Police says the alleged victim, a 47-year-old man, did not drink the first coffee and reported it to police, resulting in a months-long investigation. Police say there's no reason to suspect the delivery people had any involvement.
0: The woman's in custody and is expected to appear before the Launceston Magistrates Court. And in the AFL, the Brisbane Lions and the Gold Coast Suns will face off at the Gabba in Brisbane this afternoon for the hotly anticipated Q clash. The Lions are sitting in fourth spot, while the Suns are at 14th on the AFL ladder. You're up to date with ABC News.
4: Hello, sports. H.G. Nelson, welcome you to the second hour of Bludging on the Blind Side this week. It's in a magnificent hour. More highlights, more bits you've forgotten about, and more you'll never remember. That's the Bludge coming up right now.
5: The best of Bludging on the Blind Side. This week at Rugby League World, there's a special emphasis on the miracle of Taiwanese Rugby League. Featuring TRL CEO and Oyster legend Lee Cheng. The top Oyster will outline his plans to bring Rugby League World to Taipei in a special Bludging on the Blind Side.
4: One thing that I want to tip into the discussion about Canberra and the new facilities and so on, and especially with, as you're pointing out, the technology's moved on. We can repair things and improve things and put roofs on things. Is the enormous amount of money that's been lost, idly lost, to the poker machine industry, say in New South Wales area, and I'm sure it's the same right across Australia. I think a record amount of $9.3 billion New South Wales poker machines last year, a surge of 8% on the previous 12 months, as sophisticated lobbying efforts stalled in an attempt to wind back the gambling spend.
6: Right. Now, I thought there was a cost of living crisis. There mustn't be one if people are putting $9.3 billion through a poker machine.
4: I know, but what I'd like to... I think you're right there. That's always been my discussion point with you off air.
6: Yeah.
4: But now, what I'd like to think is if we targeted that money in a different sort of way and said, well, let's say $1 billion of this is going to improve the stadium in Canberra.
6: Yeah. Isn't that the story, though, as you with the New South Wales clubs in particular, that almost all the money goes funneled into local sport, isn't it?
4: I think that's what a lot of people walk into, say, the Canberra leagues and think, thank God I'm doing something for the Bulldogs.
6: You're doing something for local sport by playing the poker machines. Yeah. That's my understanding. I mean, I might be wrong.
4: Yeah. But what I find with it is that sometimes you discover the state governments decide to spend, and I use this example always, the money raised in, say, the Ashfield area of Sydney on a linear park in Hornsby.
6: Yeah.
4: Now, that's what drives me nuts.
6: It does.
4: If you put it through...

0: the slot, it stays in the spot.
1: Yeah, that's not
0: so bad. If people want to have a new stadium, they can go to plenty of clubs in the Canberra area, put money through, and they could maybe earmark that spend for the Canberra stadium.
1: Yeah, yeah, yeah. Look, I saw that figure of $9.3 billion, and I agree with you wholeheartedly, HG. But, of course, what is not factored into that is the number of winners.
0: No.
1: Now,
0: that gives me pause for thought, as you can see.
1: Yeah.
0: I don't think about the winners. Yeah. I don't.
1: No.
0: And I don't I don't think I've ever seen
1: a train. But how often have we walked through, you know, in a VIP room, for example, in a hotel?
0: At 2 o'clock in the morning.
1: Yeah, which I love. And the overwhelming sound is the sound of coins hitting...
0: Cascading.
1: The cascading wallet. Out of these machines.
0: Yeah. Into the wallet.
1: Into the wallet. Now, that's not factored in at all. No, I mean, sure, $9.3 billion might have been lost, but probably $184 billion's been won.
2: 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A Rugby League heritage-listed Toilets of Interest tour is now part of the Sid Fogg calendar. Tour buses will depart from Broadmeadow Railway Station in Newcastle at 3 p.m. sharp each first Friday of the month, returning the following Friday at midday. Travellers must be over the age of 18 and be accompanied by a non-drinking responsible adult. Privacy will be guaranteed. 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This is Bludging on the Blind Side.
0: Yes, you see, I'd like to see in, say, a locale which had poker machines, winner of the month.
1: Yes.
0: And a photo of, supposedly a green person holding up a fistful of money and a telephone number underneath, mobile phone. You know, so you could ring them up and say, how does it feel? You know, how did you do it? What did you...
1: What machine were you using?
0: Yeah. Yeah, exactly.
1: You know how you form a bond with
0: a machine? Yeah. And you go in and play
1: Queen
0: it
1: of the Nile, remember?
0: Oh,
1: and Each Way Nudger.
0: Each Way Nudger, yeah.
1: Paid for our houses.
0: It did. Remember, of course, we used to go in after a long weekend.
1: Yeah.
0: Because there was the theory, I think's right, that they're chock-a-block full of money after a long weekend.
1: That's right. And a full moon often helps.
0: Oh, a full moon, obviously. Yeah, it goes without saying. We never missed a full moon for years.
1: No.
2: Cedric Sump in the soundproof booth with a reminder that this week Roy and HG are up and about in the ABC Ute as part of their commitment to feral pest eradication across the nation. Enjoy this assortment of new and old from the online catacombs. Ludge on, blindsiders.
0: That introduces the next topic, which is this deal that no one seems to know about now, about how much Feathers Volandi's Super Jesus, a.k.a. Vlad the Impaler, has sold the game to a television company for the next 15 years or so.
1: Well, what's looming, HG, is what's obvious here is that rugby league is becoming arguably one of the most valuable commodities on the planet, isn't it? $5 billion. Think about that. Think about that. That's a hell of a lot of money. That's more than the President of the United States has made in 18 months.
0: I know. That sets it into
1: perspective.
0: Almost
1: double.
0: That sets it into perspective.
1: That puts it in perspective, doesn't it?
0: If he couldn't squeeze the lemon, and rugby league can, could you imagine the power that Volandis has?
1: Yeah.
0: Now, my big worry here is, firstly, about player payments, which are just going to go through the roof. There's no evidence that the product is going to benefit from the increased investment. It'll just be look roughly the same. The great thing is, for you, you'll turn on the same channel and find the rugby league where it's always been.
1: That's now, what I want.
0: Exactly. I was going to say, that's a great triumph. Mm. Now, the rest of it's on streaming platforms. Mm. One of the things that the government's done is seems to have been cut out the streaming platforms and made them a separate entity when it comes to gambling reform. So they're business as usual. They don't have to worry about how many per hour or how many you're having a, you know, an ad break or where you put them. You could run, it looks as though you can run gambling all through the match.
1: Good.
0: Gambling ads, it is.
1: Yeah.
0: Now, this means that people are going to get pretty sick of just seeing gambling ads all the time on the streaming platforms. Yeah. On the free-to-airs, which would be Channel 9, your channel.
1: Yeah.
0: It's a

0: It's a different landscape, a different set of rules.
1: So we're going to be denied our gambling ads, you know, for Centrebet and 365 and all that on free-to-air. We're not going to see those ads.
0: We're going to see some. But not nearly as many as we used to. But if you want an avalanche of it, you're going to have to get the pay.
1: Right. Oh, okay.
0: So KO or that sort of thing, I think.
1: So you've got to pay now to get your gambling ads. How weird is that?
0: I know. How weird is that?
1: I mean, back in the day, you set up these rival platforms so that you didn't have to put up with ads.
0: I know. Now.
1: Now, you've got to bloody pay for the ads.
0: I know. It's incredible, isn't it?
1: It is incredible, isn't it? But we're still going to have Harvey Norman, aren't we? They're still going to be part of it.
0: I hope so.
1: And the Westpac Red Zone. And the
0: Isuzu
1: D-Max
0: player of the
1: replay.
0: Yeah, replay. No, that's
1: although
0: right.
1: The replay might have changed.
0: I think it has changed.
1: I don't think I've heard the D-Max replay.
0: Now, can I
1: used to like it, though.
0: Well, I loved it because that was often the only time of the coverage I saw.
1: Yeah.
0: Because I could get across it very quickly.
1: Yes.
0: And you haven't got time to do it all. I haven't got time there to sit all day and watch it.
1: Yep.
0: What worries me is how television stations will be able to, and a Nine Network here, be able to earn the money back that they've spent on the rugby league.
1: Yeah.
0: How will they ever get it back?
1: I know.
0: They're going to have to ask the government. Aren't they? They're going to have to ask the government.
1: They're going to have to ask, Harvey Norman to put a little bit more in for the ads, aren't they?
0: My understanding is that somebody like Harvey Norman or the IMAX replay people would say, we'd like to buy 50,000 ads.
1: Yeah.
0: Can you knock a bit off the per unit price? So instead of charging a dollar per play, they might get it down to 40 cents.
1: Mm.
0: So as they'd be able to, obviously get a lot more ads in the whole year.
1: So this $5 billion is over, 7 years, do we think?
0: I think 7 years is what. But look, can I just say right off the top, I'm a bit in the dark here. Mm. Last weekend there was a big splash. Yeah. It's going to be announced Wednesday night. Since then, crickets.
1: Yeah. Yes.
0: And I'm not sure.
1: So I think there might be one or two wrinkles there that are yet to be.
0: Okay. The wrinkle that I came across, which I thought was a really interesting wrinkle, is what Gus Gould is worth. Now, I saw Gus's fee at $250 million.
1: Mm. That's over 7 years, though, isn't it? In all fairness, to put it in context.
0: I accept that. Yeah. It's not a week per week.
1: No.
0: It's $250 million over 7 years. You're right.
1: Yeah.
0: You're right. Now,
1: could I suggest, SG, I'm looking from the outside here. Is there a suggestion that it might be a little bit of animus between Feathers and Gus?
0: Because it bubbles along, doesn't it?
1: It bubbles along. Because Gus made a couple of weird comments leading up to this.
0: Yes, he did.
1: Deal.
0: I don't want you to lose a job.
1: I'm not allowed to say anything.
0: James Bracey, I think it might have been.
1: Yes.
0: I don't want you to lose a job, James.
1: Yes, I agree.
0: I hadn't thought of that. I mean, I thought he came with the package that Gus is rugby league, so he would have to go where the rugby league coverage is.
1: Yeah.
0: But I agree.
1: But I think Gus has been living under the illusion, or perhaps he's been able to get away with it, that he's allowed to say what he likes about rugby league. Well, that's not,
0: Well, when you're talking
1: we can't have that anymore.
0: $5 billion.
1: Surely, it's up to Feathers to give Gus the right instructions of what the message is this week.
0: Yeah. See,
1: the message this week is rugby league is great. And there's nothing wrong with it.
0: And concussion is good for you.
1: Yes.
0: And we have the best doctors in the
1: world. Best doctors in the world.
0: And this accident, sure.
1: Sure.
0: But nothing untoward happens in rugby league.
1: Thank you. Now, is that too much to ask? Now, if Gus would agree to that, we can have our deal.
0: And $250 million.
1: And $250 million.
0: And do you think it's money for value there?
1: Of course it is.
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3: The best of Roy and HG.
2: Australian league lovers, the nation knows you're doing it tough. So keep an ear cocked for the buzzer of bread, the klaxon of cash, and the howl of the big doe dingo. And score big bucks while bludging on the blind side.

0: just a quick word about the Big Doe Dingo. Look, the price hasn't gone off for some months now, so it's building up very nicely, very, very nicely. And I can't reveal how much is there. I don't know. I've got to be honest with you, they keep these things from me. But when you hear that buzzer go off, for God's sake, get involved. Now, speaking of getting involved, text line 0467920222, 0467920222, or the old-style way for bludging on the blind side, Roy and HG at abc.net.au. And the following people have, Roy.
1: Yes, actually, this comes from the people, the good people at the Central Coast Sporting Hall of Fame.
0: Oh, yes. Gee,
1: this is a call-out. This is by way of a community service, I suppose, HG. Do you know of any Central Coast sports person who has represented the coast with distinction? If so, why not nominate them to become one of the next local athletes to be inducted into the Central Coast Sporting Hall of Fame? Nomination now being sought to determine who will join the star-studded list in 2025. All up, there are 24 Coasties who have previously been inducted into the elite Central Coast Sporting Hall of Fame. These include Ross Clark-Jones.
0: Yes.
1: Surfer.
0: Yes.
1: Equestrians Vicky and Wayne Roycroft.
0: Yes, they'd be there.
1: Golfer Billy Dunk.
0: Oh, Billy Dunk. Yeah, I think we talked extensively about the Dunk story.
1: We did.
0: Previous
1: And
0: bludges.
1: Rugby league players David Fairley and Graham Eady, to name just a few. So to nominate a sports person, simply fill out the nomination form that can be found at, well, just got to, I suppose, Google Central Coast Sporting Hall of Fame and the links will be there.
0: Yes.
1: So if people want to get involved with that, please do so, because these things are important. I haven't been to the Central Coast.
0: It's a terrific venue.
1: I believe so. You've been there a couple
0: of
1: times.
0: Yes, I have. Believe. And, you know, I was surprised to see Billy Duncan there.
1: Yes.
0: You know,
1: well, sure. It piqued your interest in Billy, didn't it?
0: It did. It did. Yeah. That's sponsored the item that we did on the fudge about
1: it. That's right, about Billy. The great Billy Dunk. And I think you did you say you had a Billy Dunk pitching wedge or something?
0: That's right. Well remembered, yes. We think that's collectible now.
1: Well, it is. It would have to be, yes. This comes from Tim of Alphington in Melbourne. He says, my interest was piqued recently.
0: Good.
1: Reading about the 10th annual June long weekend Ivanhoe Pig Hunt. He said, I had no idea that my neighbouring suburb in Melbourne hosted such an event. The green wedge that runs along the suburb's southern border has always housed numerous golf courses, sporting fields and Yarra River bushland. Certainly provides an excellent habitat for pigs and various challenging terrains for hunters to negotiate. However, it was only later I realised I was wrong when a friend pointed out that the event took place in Ivanhoe in the central Darling Shire of New South Wales.
0: Yes, I know. Yes, yes.
1: Not the inner city Melbourne suburb. Naturally, my thoughts led me to question why it is that we don't have a metropolitan pig hunt. Further, why not establish local suburban area teams that compete in regular home and away season, hosting visiting teams in their local parkland, golf course and sporting fields and playgrounds? Busy working families more likely to encourage their kids to participate with the shorter distances involved.
0: No, I understand. That's an excellent observation.
1: This could then lead to a city v country competition, feeding a state of origin pig hunt and, say, to a national rep side. This would act as a platform for Brisbane Olympic selectors to qualify best piggers from not only rural and regional Australia, but also from often overlooked metropolitan inner city pockets. That's a bad idea. It is a
0: contribution.
1: Good idea. It is a
0: And, of course, Ivanhoe, all roads lead to Ivanhoe. Once you get out in the west, they all end up in Ivanhoe, and no wonder, because the pigs pull them.
1: Yes, and it's a bit of a magnet, Ivanhoe, for pigs, isn't it?
0: Yeah. No, I don't know what it is.
1: But you can always be guaranteed, if you're in the Ivanhoe area and you go out in the bush, you're going to see them.
0: Yeah, and they're done, you know, from my observation recently, travelling through that area, you know, they don't appear to have any natural predator out there.
1: No.
0: Except for the car.
1: Yeah. I suppose that's right. And the occasional pig shooter.
0: That's correct.
1: Or a stabber.
0: Correct. And, of course,
1: or a baiter.
0: Or a baiter. Yeah. And, look, one thing that does surprise me is how much roadkill there is and how little pig is represented.
1: Yeah, you hardly ever see
0: They're cunning as shit.
1: They are. They're very cunning. Very smart animal. Mm. Yeah. Yeah. Very smart. Scott from Bundaberg's been in touch. He says perhaps the Chinese can be brought deeper into the rugby league family by getting the Macquarie Point Stadium funded by the Belt and Road Initiative. Giving them naming rights like Hawaii Park makes perfect sense to me, he says. It's not a bad idea, is it?

0: are we up to with all of this? I understand that there's an election and that there's a very big chance that Erica Betts will become the new Premier, which is exciting.
1: Well, I think that's a great idea. That would be very exciting.
0: We're not sure where he stands on the...
1: Well, as nearly as I can tell, and I may be wrong because I'm not on the ground in Tasmania.
0: Yeah.
1: But I haven't heard either the former Premier or acting Premier or the leader of the opposition.
0: The Labor Party.
1: The Labor Party mention Macquarie Park in there, out in the hustings.
0: They appear it's to not be part of on the swerve.
1: Yeah.
0: On the big swerve.
1: Yet it is the big issue.
0: I know. It's the elephant in the room.
1: It is the elephant in the room. It's the only issue. Because no one in Tasmania, apart from the representatives in the Parliament House, or in the Parliament, no one wants Macquarie Point and Stadium. Nobody wants it.
0: I've heard very few positive mentions about the development from people connected with the AFL either.
1: No.
0: Very, you know.
1: No one's saying a word.
0: Exactly. Very tortured comments about how it's going to be great for the economy, blah,
1: sure,
0: blah.
1: Sure, sure.
0: But no facts you can get tissue around.
1: Mm. But if the whispers receiving that you've been receiving about Erica Betts taking out, well, I think we mentioned before it'd be a great idea for a Betts to form a pro-Macquarie Point
0: party. And open direct conversations with Beijing.
1: Yes. Yes, to see if Hawaii is interested.
0: Because let's face it, the world is...
1: Or in the BYD. The BYD.
0: The BYD. Oh, it's fantastic.
1: Fantastic idea.
0: Because they're outselling Tesla at the moment.
1: I think they are.
0: Two for one.
1: Yes, build your dreams. Yeah, there it is. Macquarie Point. I mean...
0: Says it all. Tasmanian Devils. BYD.
1: BYD.
0: Yeah.
1: Thank you.
0: Premiership dreams begin here.
1: This comes from David in Williamstown. He says, I referred to correspondent last week, this will be a couple of weeks ago, who passed on the news that Armidale Secondary College was offering rugby league to all Year 8 students as an elective. You greeted this information as, I quote, wonderful news. I think we did. Respectfully, I beg to differ. My issue is the word elective. It should be compulsory.
0: No, I understand that. I accept that.
1: I accept that too. I do.
0: I think we were soft.
1: We were. And this comes down to, obviously, David, as what we call rugby league righteousness. And he's right to correct us on that.
0: Yeah, no, that's perfect. Yeah.
1: I do apologise to anyone who was upset by those comments by HG and myself. Elective is not good enough.
0: No, I think we warned people to block their ears at the time, which
1: is
0: our only saving grace.
1: Yeah. This comes from Art in Balmain. Mm. He says, I read with interest the article by Ellie Busby in the Nine papers this week regarding the search for the Blue Mountains big cats.
0: That's back on, is it?
1: Apparently.
0: I was completely lost on
1: that. Yes. Following from your fascinating deep dive into the baiting club scene on last week's plunge, this will be going back a few weeks.
0: It's a hell of a scene.
1: It's a small community.
0: But vigorous.
1: But
0: and enthusiastic.
1: But very enthusiastic. Yeah, if you can tap into it.
0: Yeah.
1: It's obviously, it's sometimes elusive.
0: And a standoffish.
1: Yes.
0: They don't welcome outsiders.
1: No.
0: But once you're in.
1: Once you're in, it's fine.
0: There's so much.
1: You've just got to call into the local pub, you know, make a few.
0: Any baiters?
1: Any baiters.
0: But then.
1: Yeah. Once you get invited into the clubhouse, it's great.
0: Often you'll be asked to meet around the back near the car park.
1: That's right. Now, he says, I was wondering if there is much discussion within this community, that is the baiting club community, about potential baiting options, lethal and not lethal, that once and for all solve this enduring mystery. This is of the big mountain cats. Yes. Well, I suppose you could involve the baiting community if you wish to. You could design a bait, I suppose, for a big cat. Oh, that'd be easy enough, I suppose. I'm surprised the CSIRO aren't working on that. I mean, the CSIRO are no strangers to baiting. I mean, you've only got to look at, say...
0: 1080.
1: Myxomatosis.
0: Yeah. There's
1: Calicivirus.
0: Yeah.
1: Yeah,
0: they know how to do it.
1: Beautiful baits, those. Mm. I mean...
0: Can I ask, what's the evidence that the big cat community is out there? Mm. If you know what I mean. I mean... Well,
1: I don't know. I haven't been looking at Channel 9 or reading the Nine papers.
0: No.
1: But obviously there's been some sighting that's been noted in the Nine papers about more big cats or a big cat in the Blue Mountains. Whether it's the same big cat, the Penrith Panther, that's been talked about
0: for years.
1: About 50 years.

0: years. Be a fair age now, this big cat.
1: And elusive.
0: Very elusive, yes.
1: There are, I must say, a casual observation out there. There are cats out there, but none of them are, that I've seen are panther-sized.
0: No, I've seen big cats, but they're big feral cats.
1: Yeah, that's what I mean. I've seen ferals.
0: Yeah. But I mean, really, they're big animals, a big feral cat. You know, it could weigh up to 10, 12 kilos. A big
1: right,
0: animal.
1: Right,
0: but
1: right.
0: But it's not what we call a big cat.
1: No, it's a cat.
0: It's a cat. But if there was a panther or something like that on the loose around Blue Mountains, then sure, involve the baiting clubs. See what they come up with.
1: It's a scene.
0: Mm. Now, this comes from Malcolm in New Zealand.
1: Yes.
0: He says, the British Raj offered a bounty for every cobra killed and handed in. Citizens began breeding cobras to hand in and claim the reward. When the government realised this, the scheme was stopped, so all the bred cobras were released into the environment, making the problem worse than it was before the scheme.
1: Well, now, is that there, apropos a bounty on...
0: A bounty on cobras back in the day in India.
1: We suggested a bounty, I think, for people who bought in, say, fire ants or...
0: Pigs.
1: Yeah, dragging a pig with you.
0: Then... Well, I certainly hope our community is slightly different to the community in India. I mean, I don't want to disparage them in any way. But I find it hard to believe that there'd be people, you know, in baiting clubs, et cetera, et cetera, who'd be breeding up populations of ferals just to bait them.
1: Well,
0: I mean, why would you do that?
1: It's a lot of effort for no reward.
0: It is, isn't it?
1: Mm. And imagine the people going out and breeding big cats now.
0: Yeah.
1: I mean, I hope I haven't started that old hair again. Yeah. I use that word advisedly.
0: Well, I don't know how you'd go about breeding big cats, HG. If there was a panther out there, you'd have to find another panther. Where are you going to get that?
1: Well, look on the internet.
0: You start your breeding program and, you know, fingers crossed that they like each other. I mean, there's a lot of
1: I think it's more scientific than that.
0: Oh, I suppose.
1: I think you buy your semen on the internet. And,
0: is that right?
1: You know, look, I haven't done any
0: this
1: of
0: this.
1: Is
0: with the dark web. Have you been to the dark web looking at panther semen? It's there? Yeah? I suppose it would be.
1: Oh, it'd have to be.
0: Yeah.
1: At a price.
0: At a price. Oh,
1: yeah.
0: Of course.
1: Yeah.
0: And the way to access this would be through various baiting clubs, I suppose. Dunno. Pete from Orange, just finally, HG. My interest has been piqued of late as Oscar Piastri's F1 career continues to blossom. Oh, isn't it ever? I think he got a second again.
1: It's incredible. He's
0: the quiet achiever, isn't he?
1: Quiet achiever. That's right. That's right. Mm. That's right. Great driver.
0: Great driver.
1: Yeah.
0: God, he can drive.
1: Mm.
0: Okay, he says, given Piastri's recent propensity for getting his bonce on the podium, is it premature to seek counsel from Ian Chappell regarding Piastri's legitimacy for the postman moniker? Granted, Oscar is far removed from Pat. However, there seems sufficient merit for consideration as he continues to deliver. And postman Piastri has an edgy twang to it. Thank you. Pete from Orange. Pete, it wouldn't work. It wouldn't take.
1: Because?
0: Well,
1: there's no Piastri in literature that you're going to hang it on.
0: No.
1: You know, postman.
0: He's just going to be Oscar Piastri F1 champ.
1: Yeah.
0: That's the best you can hope for. There's no way he's going to get any silly sort of postman moniker. That's just not going to happen. I'm sorry, Pete.
1: In F1, you know, Webber got lucky being a DNF maestro.
0: Yeah.
1: That stuck.
0: Yeah.
1: Because that was, you know.
0: It stuck because it was fact as well as anything. He was a DNF maestro. Nobody could DNF better than he did.
1: And, of course, I don't want to open this can of worms.
0: No, nor do I.
1: Okay, let's...
0: Shut it down right now and say, Pete, thanks for your work.
2: The best of bludging on the blind side.

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1: At the moment in the Rugby League home and away fixture, there's a bye. And next year when the Western Red North Sydney Himalayan Mountain Bears come into the comp, there'll be no buys. So that people will be relieved that they don't have to look at, where's our team? Oh, it's got a buy. Bloody hell, what am I going to do this weekend? It's great when there's no buy on the fixture card. So that's great. But then in the following year, that's 2028, in they come. The PNG Pirates need Chiefs. Yeah. They enter the competition, obviously based in Bunnings Island, and the dreaded bye is back. Now, the bye is a challenge for people to devise a fixture, a series of fixtures around, because it's extremely difficult to include a rotating bye and give everybody equal number of games. And I'm not exactly sure what the philosophy that the rugby league has about dealing with this system. So the NRL really are looking for a new side to come in to complete the even number of teams. So we're looking at an expansion battle here. Now, early thoughts on where the NRL should be dropping the seed capital, because that's what it's going to take. We know how much it costs because the Bunnings Island adventure is giving us a clear idea. In Queensland, there's several possibilities. Yeah. There's one centered in what I call the Mackay area.
2: Oh, yes.
1: One centre out in Toowoomba is at the Clydesdales, where they've got
2: a very
1: keen rugby league community. And I'm suggesting regional Victoria would make a great beachhead for the rugby league along the river there somewhere. But you could go down into the gold country like Ballarat and Bendigo and so on, easily get one there, or go to the Adelaide, which is the missing state at the moment. There's no rugby league in Adelaide, or take on a global footprint again, which is going to be obviously an incredible success, the PNG thing.

0: And after 1 year, they'll have a model to which they can apply to, say, the Taiwanese oysters in, which I'd like
1: That's
0: to.
1: That's right.
0: But now a second side in New Zealand seems to have really got a head of steam up.
1: Yeah.
0: And I've got some vision here that shows what the Christchurch-based NRL bid team has designed, a home and away kit. They're predominantly black and white with red piping, red being a colour synonymous with the Canterbury area where it would be based.
1: Good.
0: There's also an ocean blue through the areas of whiteness. Good. Releasing the jumper design is another significant step, wait for it, for the orcas, the New Zealand orcas.
1: Wow.
0: Okay. Who are bidding to become the NRL's 20th franchise either in 2029 or 2020.
1: Yep.
0: The home playing strip is primarily black with a white midriff and shorts, and the jumper is reversed, the away jumper is reversed. There's also varying shock designs. The Southern Orcas logo and jersey are far more than a football uniform. They're a visual identity of an entire region that has been waiting for its place in the NRL. That's okay. How Graham Lowe.
1: Graham Lowe.
0: Yes. Sees it.
1: Right.
0: It's a great way of seeing it, isn't it?
1: It is, isn't it? And do they have the facilities, actually? Have they got a stadium there in Christchurch?
0: They've got the Southern Orcas would play home matches at One New Zealand Stadium in Christchurch, which has an indoor seating capacity of 200,000.
1: Good.
0: And we wanted something our supporters would wear with pride for generations. The orca, he describes here, is one of nature's greatest team players. Intelligent, disciplined, powerful, and fiercely protective of its family. These are the values we want to represent on and off the field.
1: Beautiful. Well, I'm liking all of that.
0: I know. It's great, isn't it?
1: It is.
0: And I had no idea. I thought orcas were a bit of a...
1: rogues.
0: Yeah, right.
1: Yes. I didn't know they were family-oriented.
0: Oh, yeah.
1: Good to know, though, isn't it? I mean, I love it when rugby league educates.
0: Yeah.
1: I feel as if I've learned something today. I knew nothing about that aspect of the orca.
0: Okay. The Southern Orcas will represent much more than the football club. They'll represent the pride, resilience and ambition of the Christchurch, the South Island, New Zealand in the next chapter of NRL. Now, remember, of course, Christchurch flattened a couple of times by bad earthquakes living memory.
1: There are a lot of tectonic forces that operate there, yes.
0: The fledgling club has designed seven different versions of their jumper. The club's logo will comprise two orcas. The orca is a perfect symbol for our club because it combines intelligence with strength.
1: Mm.
0: It doesn't rely on aggression alone. Oh, I'm sorry about that because violence is the great secret to rugby league and world peace. It succeeds through teamwork, communication, leadership and precision. That's the culture we're building in the Southern Orcas. We deliberately set out to create one of the most distinctive identities in professional sport. Bloody, bloody, bloody.
1: Well, that's all fantastic.
0: Have you got any other thoughts on where this team should go?
1: Or? Well, I have been in talking to Country Rugby League, New South Wales Country Rugby League, and they're very keen to get a team up of rural and regional Anzacs, HG. Now, they do have, a track record. There's recognition. We know their values. It's just the logistics.
0: Teamwork, resilience.
1: All of that.
0: Facing adversity with
1: That's right.
0: Confidence.
1: Anzac spirit.
0: Anzac spirit.
1: I mean, it says it all.
0: And the colour, of course, khaki.
1: Khaki, exactly. With a little bit of piping here and there that's yet to be worked out.
0: But that's up to us, isn't it?
1: Yeah. And they would play, their home matches would be at Mudgee, Orange, Lithgow and Bathurst. Wellington, Wagga Wagga, Cowra, Cootamundra, Forbes. That's at this stage.
0: That's a hell of a get around, isn't it?
1: It is.
0: But remember, of course, Mudgee might be a bit of crowded schedule there now because it's got the miracle of Mudgee every year and obviously some home matches for the Rural Anzac.
1: Yes, yes, yeah, yeah.
0: But that's a
1: But I think it's an exciting prospect, yeah.
0: And is there
1: so it's up to the consortium that's organising this to come to Rugby League House, put forward, let's have a look at the bid and stack it up with Sir Graham Lowe's bid, and we'll judge it fairly.
0: Do you know what?
1: On their merits.
0: I've suddenly gone off the orcas. I like them coming into this, but this bid that you're suggesting, which represents...
1: Well, I think that's exciting. I just think the orcas are just a little bit stupid.
2: The best of Roy and HG on ABC Radio. The Australian Opera and Australian Rugby League have joined forces to present a stunning new work, Man of Feathers, described by critics as Joan Sutherland's La Traviata meets

0: tribal love rock musical with a score by Blink 182. Feathers is a story of a young boy leaving Fairy Meadow on the Sydney train with no skills and no future. The blubbering teenager goes on to become one of the world's finest hunting minds, specializing in same-day multis. FNQ cowboy Jeremiah Nanai is Feathers in the title role. Tickets for opening night available through Bludging on the Blind Side.
1: The Olympics are coming to Brisbane in 2032, and already, as we've made comment time and time again, it doesn't look great in terms of apportioning venues, competition, money, that immortal triangle which besets all Olympic bids is now starting to weigh heavily on the Brisbane organising committee. But the Prime Minister, Mr Albanese, he's got an idea about bringing a lot of the events to Sydney.
2: Oh, yes.
1: Because there's already been built since 2000,
2: yep.
1: There's great Olympic venues, which don't get used that often for gold medal competition. They get used for other sorts of competition. He's got his eye on the rowing and canoeing, and I assume the whitewater rafting type. Whitewater rafting isn't the term, but the whitewater events. So he's suggesting Penrith is a more suitable venue than what's been proposed at the moment, which is the Fitzroy River in North Queensland, Rockhampton way. Mm. This was announced by the Queensland government in March as the venue for the Games regattas. This is rowing. It came despite concerns from sports national and international bodies that the course is yet to undergo any sort of technical assessment. Now, what we know about it is there's crocodiles, yeah, and there's a river flow which may... It obviously, I've always thought the middle of the river would be the place to be. You wouldn't want to be drawn on the edges because you'd be in a slower
2: yeah
1: lane.
2: Yeah, you would.
1: So apart from the crocodiles inhabiting the river, dismissed as the only concern by Brisbane Olympic chief Andrew Liveris, who said there's sharks in the ocean and we still do surfing.
2: That's true.
1: Rowing officials hold fears about river currents, as I've just mentioned. Now, despite the Queensland government's determination to keep rowing canoeing north of the border, the final decision hinges on a visit by World Rowing Delegation to Rockhampton in the next few months. We're not sure how that's going to unfold. However, the trouble is, once you open that door to move venues, to move events out of the state, which is nominally the Games... And remember, of course, Brisbane was the only city in the world that wanted this event. Mm. We open up all sorts of problems. I mean, what would happen if we had need to have football matches, rounds of the football matches played because all the venues were taken up or there weren't enough ticket seating make it worthwhile?
2: Yeah, sure.
1: So how do you see this resolving itself?
2: Well, ideally, you want all the events to happen around the village.
1: I know, but...
2: So you get this sense of everyone together.
1: I know.
2: That was the great thing about, say, the Sydney Games.
1: The Melbourne Games all those years ago.
2: But that's not going to be the case. I don't think it can be the case because although we've been led to believe that many of the Brisbane venues are shovel-ready, obviously they're not.
1: No.
2: And so I think Premier Chris Afoulia's looked at it from a realistic point of view and is now a little bit desperate to find venues that are ready to go and will be ready to go once the Games comes around, knowing that, in all probability, for example, this international group of blow-ins that are going to have a look at the Fitzroy River are going to give it the thumbs down. I think that's probably on the cards. And in terms of distances, you'd have to say... going from Brisbane Village to the Penrith rowing facilities would be much quicker than going to Fitzroy River because it's a bloody long way away.
1: I hadn't thought of that, but you're absolutely right.
2: Yeah.
1: So especially towing a couple of eights on the back of the Hyundai.
2: That's right. That's what would take you forever to get there.
1: It would.
2: So I bumped into Jess Fox just the other day and I said, you know, is the Penrith facilities ready to go? She said they're world class.
1: Yeah.
2: Well, you can't get better than that.
1: No. Can I ask, though, would you think that somehow we can't keep spending money on new things at the Olympic level because the whole thing is creaking and they all want to add every sport to it and we're just unsustainable?
2: It is unsustainable. Too unwieldy.
1: Unwieldy, yeah. So then we look at where we...

0: But why not?
1: Now, are you able to unpack whether the, how do I put this, whether this three-pronged approach is actually working? Mm. Brisbane Council, the state government, the federal government. Now, this seemed to me to be an unwieldy sort of...
2: It's too cumbersome, isn't
1: too
2: it?
1: Too cumbersome. Yeah. And, you know, yeah. it's
2: we,
1: not
2: we
1: as
2: need it streamlined.
1: We need a czar.
2: Before you need a czar. We've been through this before. You need a czar. It could be the minister, the federal minister for... Olympics.
1: Oh, Olympics, yes.
2: An Olympic minister.
1: Yeah.
2: Now, let's say it's going to be Jason Clare.
1: Yeah.
2: Because there he is at the pool with the towel over the racket.
1: He's halfway there.
2: So he's halfway there. So there's no reason why he couldn't be the someone who pulls everything together and just bulldozes things through. That's what you need. We don't need local councils putting their hand up and saying, oh, no, we can't have that venue here because, you know, it impedes our bloody, bloody, blah. Don't care.
1: Yeah. Right. Now, according to the government, the Queensland government, they've knocked Albo's suggestions on the head with the comments, we're working with all levels of government to implement... Big mistake. All levels of government. You'll never get it done.
2: You've got the Games Infrastructure and Coordination Authority for a start to deal with. Then you've got to deal with the Queensland Government, the Australian Government, the Brisbane City Council, the City of the Gold Coast, the Sunshine Coast Council, the South East Queensland Council of Mayors. I mean, you've got all of these people putting impediments in the way.
1: I know. Now... think of Peter Beattie and the genius of that recent, was it Commonwealth Games on the Gold Coast?
2: Mm.
1: Now, sure, they got things wrong. They had the opening ceremony on the wrong date on the ticket. But people get used to that sort of thing when you're dealing with these things.
2: Well, ticketing's another nightmare. I mean, we'll get to ticketing later. I mean, ticketing always brings problems, doesn't it? I mean, it seems to me, to you and me, a simple thing. You know, opens on the 12th. Why not have a ticket with April? You know, opens on the 12th. That's too simple.
1: Yeah.
2: Obviously, for us... you've got to complicate it up by, you know, putting the wrong date.
1: Yeah. But then Peter Beattie just rammed things through. Oh, we're going to open on the 11th.
2: Yeah.
1: Like it or lump it.
2: Yeah, well, that's
1: love
2: what you
1: it or
2: need.
1: Leave it.
2: Love it or leave it. That's what you need, and that's what the new, I think, the Queensland Minister for the Olympics is Tim Mander. Well, Tim Mander's got to put on the big trousers and get involved.
1: Now, he was a referee, wasn't he? A rugby league referee.
2: I think he was a rugby league referee.
1: He knows
2: how to blow the whistle and say, you're offside.
1: Get out.
2: Doesn't he?
1: He does. So, this commentator said, we're working with all levels of government to implement the 2032 Games Delivery Plan, which will see rowing in Rockhampton and the tennis played at the upgraded Queensland Tennis Centre. Oh, I mean, that Queensland Tennis Centre. I mean, they have some sort of event there leading up to the Australian Open each year.
2: Yeah.
1: I think might be called the Queensland Open.
2: It is.
1: In response to questions about the pod, obviously the comments, the Albanese government spokesperson said common sense approach was needed to ensure the 2032 Games was a great Games and that they will be working closely and in good faith with the Queensland government around any proposed changes to Olympic venues. So it looks like it's going to be on.
2: Mm.
1: But I would like, now that I've thought about it, Fitzroy River, I'm in.
2: Yeah.
1: I think it's great. If you could get a couple of friendly crocs to go and chew off say, a couple of oars in the eights, I think that'd be a really good thing, a really entertaining thing for people, and something new at the Olympics, they wouldn't forget it.
2: Well, that's true, HG, and, we don't want to make light of these things, but the publicity would not hurt if a couple of boats were to go missing.
3: The best of bludging on the blind side. Aussie shoppers. Looking for vegetables? 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
1: In New South Wales this week, more than 160 teenagers briefly threw down their phones and started to cast a line in the water out front of Birchgrove. with the Minns government is hoping to get a lot more teens into the fishing as a hobby. Now, I didn't realise our ranks of hobby fisher people were diminishing or declining.
2: Really?
1: The Get Hooked program set up
2: Get Hooked, I like that.
1: Yeah, I know, it's just fantastic. Isn't it?
2: Catchy.
1: I thought it through. Catch it.
2: Mm.
1: Mm. Up to teach primary school students about fishing has been overhauled to include lessons for high school students.
2: Right.
1: 65 New South Wales high schools have indicated their interest in the new program, which teaches years 7 to 10 students about the sport's practical skills and how to fish safely and responsibly.
2: Right. Good.
1: Agriculture Minister Tara Moriarty said she wanted New South Wales kids

0: to discover fishing and all the physical and mental well-being benefits it brings.
1: Yes.
0: There's a big call.
1: That is a big call, isn't it?
0: At yesterday's event, kids filmed themselves with their catches before posting it online, with a content creator saying fishing brings us back outdoors. Now, Roy, you've been advocating this for a long time.
1: I have, yeah.
0: And I'm just wondering if you can see other outdoor sports similarly promoted by the New South Wales Department of Agriculture. And here I'm talking about shooting pigs.
1: Well, a lot of people think, you know, they're a bit squeamish about it, and they shouldn't be. I often think a family pig shoot is a fantastic thing, a fantastic way of bringing families together.
0: And doing something for Australia.
1: All you need really is, say, you know, a caravan or a fitted out four-wheel drive, and that you can fit the family in and your equipment. And that includes, you know, at least three dogs. You'd need your couple of grabbers and a necker, as we call it. Two grabbers grab each ear and the necker does his job. And that's the way you go. So you need to have a bit of a cool stores.
0: Obviously, a
1: refrigerated area as well. But to sit around the campfire, the kids with the dogs and the dead pigs, there's nothing like it. It's just a
0: It's an Australian experience. It's only available really in certain parts of Australia.
1: That's true.
0: I.e. everywhere.
1: You don't have that far to go. You don't have to travel an enormous way. Just Google pigs in New South Wales, for example, and a number of sites will come up very, very quickly. And just choose a site that's near you, and just let the locals know as you blow through that what you're here for, because
0: they'll
1: help you out. Yeah. So once they see, you know, the truck, the kids, the dogs, the guns, they're going to say, you're here pigging, are you? They'll say something like that. And you say, yeah, we're just here for the holidays, have a bit of a pig. And they say, oh, well, are you heading out on the Burke Road?
0: Yeah.
1: Oh, I hadn't thought of that. Is that the way to go? Yeah. Go to the Burke Road.
0: 150
1: about 200K. Turn right, the big road there. You'll see it. You see the sign.
0: Yeah.
1: And get out there about four or 5 kilometres down the road there. Just go off the left of the bush there. You'll find pigs in there. And there's plenty of places to play. You can get some water there. That's all great. And you'll probably see one or two other families there out there. A couple of families are out there already. So just be mindful of them. Now, which is what you've got to do.
0: Exactly. Now, what will happen also is, and look out for Big Smokey. He's been giving us the shits for years and run around. We'd love somebody to nail him because he is a big, big bugger.
1: A super bore.
0: A super bore.
1: Yeah.
0: And so I, that's
1: well, you
0: true.
1: Because they're
0: knowledge.
1: Cutting.
0: Yeah, they're
1: so
0: cutting. They,
1: yeah,
0: yeah, yeah. They're very hard to trap sometimes, or shoot.
1: I
0: think that...
1: Well, I was talking to Nolan Les Cleal, Warrie Eldaway. They were after a big snouter. For best part of 12 years before they nailed it.
0: Isn't that incredible?
1: 12 years, they were hunting that one particular...
0: Pig. They knew he was responsible for half the population.
1: Yes,
0: in that
1: that's
0: area.
1: Right. That's right. He's sort of the Genghis Khan of the pig world, if you know what I mean.
0: Now, what do you think about the fishing project, though? Do you think it's got enough drama in it? Because let's face it, unless you're pulling in...
1: No.
0: Fish every 30 seconds.
1: Well, I say to kids, you know, you
0: got to wait.
1: A lot of it is just standing with a rod in your hand. And that's great if you want to get to know yourself a bit better.
0: Yeah.
1: That's fantastic.
0: Yeah.
1: You can have conversations with yourself that you probably wouldn't have if you didn't have a rod in your hand.
0: Yeah, no, I understand that.
1: And so that's all great. And every now and again you got to get a bit of a tug.
0: Yeah.
1: And that's exciting. It wakes you up. Because you can get in moments of reverie where you don't know what's happening. I mean, many a time I've seen kids pull in a dead fish that's been on the hook for so long it's just died. Because they've been daydreaming, you know. I say to kids, sure, get into a reverie, but make sure you've got your finger on the line.
0: Yes,
1: so
0: I can
1: feel
0: it.
1: The tug.
0: Yeah. And I've got to say, what would you say?
1: But there's nothing better than seeing, you know, half a dozen kids all in a line, maybe 10, 15 metres apart, each with a rod. Each, you know, hopes in their hearts. And every now and again, someone will get a tug and that excites everyone else. And they think, oh, well, I might get a tug too. And every now and again, you do. Every now and again, you know, two kids are going to get a tug, one at either end of the group of kids, and that's great.

0: And that provides impetus for the others to pull a line in, put a new bait on, and have another go.
1: Yeah, and often you'll find that you might get 20 people out there all hooked into the same fish.
0: That's
1: and
0: right.
1: So it's just a wonderful experience about fish fighting and then fighting the rest.
0: Fighting the rest, that's fantastic.
1: Now, can I ask, do you think that it's wrong that this program be confined to school holidays?
0: Yeah.
1: Why wouldn't fishing become a sports activity on, I'm not sure.
0: Thursday afternoon, let's say that's a sports day afternoon. Yeah, yeah. So it's Thursday afternoon.
1: And?
0: You could elect rugby league, basketball, fishing.
1: Yeah, fishing, that's right. Now, and then would you be able to say, maybe to bring your spear gun along and drop over the side with your snorkel and face mask on and have a go that way?
0: Yeah.
1: Or bring along a stick of dynamite and see what you...
0: Yes.
1: You know, do you think that's worth persevering with?
0: No. I think all of that's possible if it's carefully supervised. You do need, you know, a teacher who knows what they're doing, especially when you're going to use explosives, HG. I've often said, if explosives are involved, make sure there's supervision.
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0: ABC News with Satyam Weinstein. Authorities in Indonesia say rescuers are working to recover victims and evacuate residents from the city of Maumere in Flores Island after a massive earthquake that's killed at least two people and triggered a tsunami warning. Here's Larry Buttrose.
1: The 7.7 magnitude quake struck off the coast in Indonesia at a depth of 15 kilometres. Footage from the National Search and Rescue Agency shows emergency teams in Maumere sawing through debris in a destroyed building and retrieving a body. Tsunami waves of less than a metre were recorded in several areas of the Southeast Asian nation before the tsunami warning was lifted about 3 hours after the quake. As well as the two deaths, at least one person is so far known to be injured.
0: One Nation leader Pauline Hanson is calling for an immediate ban on migration from countries on Smart Travellers Do Not Travel list, including Lebanon, Russia, Iran and Sudan. Senator Hanson says people from the listed countries present real security risks to Australia's interests and way of life. But Labor frontbencher Chris Bowen says Senator Hanson is just trying to copy the policies of US President Donald Trump.
2: Pauline Hanson would stop Syrians and Yazidis who have fled ISIS from coming to Australia, who have been such an important part of our community. So Pauline Hanson should front the minorities and tell them why she doesn't want them in Australia. We need better than just carbon copying Donald Trump's policy.
0: Yemen's internationally recognised government says at least four civilians have been killed after the Iranian-aligned Houthi group fired six ballistic missiles at the Yemeni Red Sea port of Mocha. The escalation in hostilities between the Houthis and Yemen's Saudi-backed government comes during heightened regional tensions amid the US-Israeli war against Iran. The Yemeni armed forces aligned with the government say that the Houthi attacks targeted a civilian facility and economic and maritime installations in Mocha. They say as well as the four dead, eight other civilians were wounded and two sailors are missing following the attack. One of the largest annual events honouring First Nations culture and achievement will be held in Central Australia tonight. Courtney Barrett-Peters has more.
3: Aboriginal and Torres Strait Islander leaders from around Australia will be recognised for their life-changing work at the National NAIDOC Awards tonight in Alice Springs. The late Rhoda Roberts will be posthumously honoured with the Lifetime Achievement Award for the legacy she's left behind on the country's arts and culture landscape after losing her battle with cancer in March. Meanwhile, in the running for Person of the Year is Pat Turner, the first Aboriginal woman to lead a Commonwealth Government department, Dr. Lana Leslie Henfling, who has been nominated for her leadership in the New South Wales Blue Mountains, and former NBL player Timmy Duggan.
0: A British sociologist who resigned last week from the University of Cambridge amid accusations of plagiarism has been found dead in London. Jason O'Day became Cambridge's youngest

0: ever black professor in 2023 and quit after coming under intense media pressure. Police say his death is being treated as unexpected but is not believed to be suspicious. Cambridge professor Simon Baron-Cohen says he spoke with Mr. Arday just before his death.
1: He has experienced what he described as a campaign against him. Jason's strong belief was that it was a racist campaign against him, and what he called a playbook to discredit senior academics who are black in world-class universities.
0: And if you or someone you know needs someone to talk to, you can call Lifeline on 13 11 14. Police investigations are continuing into a carjacking and crash involving a luxury car in Melbourne's Eastlink, which has left four people in hospital. Here's Yvette Gray.
2: Police say a 44-year-old woman had her Porsche stolen after she was confronted by a group of offenders brandishing a large kitchen knife at her Bentley home shortly before 9:30 last night. The car was driven erratically through the western and southern suburbs before eventually ending up on Eastlink. Police briefly gave chase before the driver performed a U-turn near a roadworks site and drove into oncoming traffic, colliding with a van. The 19-year-old driver of the Porsche was seriously injured, while his passengers, an 18-year-old woman and 21-year-old man and the van driver were taken to hospital with non-life-threatening injuries. The 19-year-old remains under police guard in hospital.
0: And three hikers have been rescued from a mountain in the Sunshine Coast hinterland. The group became stuck on Mount Timbergargan at Glasshouse Mountains this morning. Rescue crews made their way up the mountain and brought everyone down. ABC News.
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6: We begin this broadcast by acknowledging the traditional custodians of the land on which this match will be played today and pay our respects to their elders past, present and emerging. 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
8: Yama, it's Connor Watson from the Sydney Roosters here. I'm a proud Gamilaroi man, and being of Indigenous heritage means so much to me. 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
9: The hammer's away over the 40, the 30. He gets to the 20. It's hammer time. Hammer so tabulate for Dogo's 98.
10: There's it with Mitchell. Then Johnston who strolls in. 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
8: Rugby league has long been a place where Indigenous players can show their unique gifts on the footy field.
9: Got the pass away. Holmes links up to Tyrell Swain and he's over in the corner. Wow!
8: Greg Inglis, Jonathan Thurston, Latrell Mitchell and Josh Adokar are just some of the more recent players that come to my mind.
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9: Peter Adokar, oh, he's back to Fox. He's got a double in the corner. Links up with Russell to Adokar. He dives underneath Anderson. Does he get it down? Josh Adokar does.
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16: Hello from Shark Park and welcome to NRL Saturday on ABC Sport. Three games to come today in the NRL is round 24. The second part of Indigenous Round continues and all games with finals implications. Alongside former Panther, Shark, Blue and Kangaroo, Luke Lewis, the Daily and Sunday Telegraph's Michael Carianis. I'm Andrew Moore and we are here for the 3 o'clock game between Cronulla Sutherland, now fifth on the table behind the Dolphins, against a Canberra Raiders team that has fallen well out of finals contention. The team news is in. For the Sharkies, only one change, that to the bench. You can scratch Michael Gabriel, and in comes Sam Stonestreet in jersey 21. So Sam Stonestreet in for Michael Gabriel.

0: April on the Sharks bench. There are no changes to the Canberra side named for the week. They are 1-19. The referee is Jared Sutton with Adam G in the bunker. The weather, well, there's been some heavy rain throughout the early part of the day, but the sun is shining now at Shark Park. Still some grey cloud around about, but at the moment it's about 16 degrees. The sun is shining, and the crowd's starting to build very slowly. In the jersey flag, 90 seconds to go. Cronulla Sutherland 36, leading the Canberra Raiders 16. 36-16, the Sharks over the Raiders in the jersey flag competition. At 5.30 in the NRL, Parramatta plays 8th place North Queensland. You'll hear that with Glenn Lauder, Dean Halitau and Matthew Elliott. Well, at 7.30, Brisbane is hosting top four hope, the Warriors at Lang Park. Coverage with Brett Sprigg, Billy Moore and Zane Bojack. We'll keep you across the NRLW games, three of them being played around the place today. Currently, Gold Coast at Robina Stadium is in charge of the Dragons, leading 20 points to 10 that game in the first half. Gold Coast 20, leading St George Illawarra 10. Then it's Parramatta winless against Canterbury Bankstown. And then the grand final rematch between Brisbane and the unbeaten Sydney Roosters. So we'll keep you across all of those games in the NRLW. Joining us on the pre-game show, South Sydney fullback Matt Dufty. What a year he's had. And another great game as South defeated Canterbury Bankstown. Is that it for the Bulldogs? Is the top eight now set? Manly Warringah certainly out of it now after last night getting well beaten by the Dolphins 22-0 at Brookvale. Your text message is a welcome over the next hour on 0467 920222. Let's go. Former Sharks Premiership winner Luke Lewis. How are you, Louie?
1: Yeah, g'day, boys. Great to be here. It's always good to be have a home game. So it's nice just to leave a little bit later today, get here, have a nice little cup of tea. And the field's looking great. The afternoon's looking outstanding. Had a bit of rain this morning at the netball, but I reckon today's going to be great. I can't wait for it. I look, Canberra Raiders up against the Sharkies. Sharkies need to get back in the winner's circle. Canberra really got nothing else to play for, but except for, I suppose, upsetting the teams up in the top four. So fingers crossed we get a cracker game, because I feel like the first couple of games this round haven't been spectacular.
0: Yeah, there's been some ups and some downs, that's for sure. There was not much doing at Brookvale last night. We'll get into all of that. But, yeah, as a team like Canberra, Louie, now that they're out of it and they've lost a couple in a row, having given themselves some sort of sniff, is that a good thing or is it a bad thing? Do you start to count down till the end of the year, or do you have got nothing to lose and it can actually work out all right?
1: Well, look, it can work out all right. Obviously, you got nothing to play for, which is, sad, but in saying that, as a player, you sort of look at it and you go, well, you know what, we've got four more games, then we're going into a bit of a break. We're going to have a long off-season, but we're also going to have a long pre-season. So they might want to just enjoy themselves and actually start winning. The only way to enjoy yourselves is to win games. But if you look at their side from 1 to 19, they've got a really good team on paper. They can score points. They can play good footy. And I reckon their whole philosophy now, coming into the back end of the season, is upset as many sides as they possibly can to sort of put the competition in a bit of a disarray. But I think I wouldn't want to be playing Canberra at the back end, because they've got a great side on paper.
0: Rugby League's number one rider is Michael Carayannis, and he's right here in the middle of us. He'll be down on the touchline a little bit later on. How are you, Michael?
2: Yes, I'm well. Andrew, hello, Louie. Yeah, the games probably haven't lived up to expectation, but there's been plenty happening in the Rugby League world over the past few days. And just on the game this afternoon, the Sharks, they're just when you thought last week it was safe to talk them up, they put in a performance like they did last week, and that's been the concern of the forum. I thought they'd got over that over their last couple of months of form, but they were bad last week, but surely they'll win today.
1: See, I was expecting a game like that from them eventually, because I don't reckon you could be up for that long all the way through. There would have been 15 games they had to win to go through to the grand final. In a local derby, it's a tough one. I reckon they'll be bouncing.
0: But they hadn't been unbeaten. They'd won, like, what was it, 9 out of 10 or something? Yeah. So it was a very good record. But the important thing, Michael, is that they turn that around quickly.
2: They've got to. They have to, because, as I said, just when you thought it was safe to talk them up, they put in a performance that had probably plagued them over the last couple of seasons. I've never really genuinely considered them a premiership threat up until 2 weeks ago, right? Then I was started to believe that, okay, they're a genuine top four side. They can, really push the top teams, and then they played like they did against the Dragons. So, they need to respond here and respond well.
0: What about the game at 5:30? The Cowboys, they can just about seal a semi-final spot if they beat Parramatta today.
2: Yeah, all but done if they beat Parramatta. They'd book themselves a top eight spot, but you don't support them or think they're going to win with any faith. But we saw Parramatta last week were there last Saturday for that first half where they were diabolical, and South Sydney switched off in the second half and they went on a flurry of points. But I think North Queensland will win. Parramatta have been underwhelming. The former Mitch Moses has been a concern, but I think the Cowboys should win that one.
0: And then tonight, Louis, I know you remain high, like all of us, about the Warriors. They've got a game against Brisbane where they'll actually have a heap of support. It'll be a big crowd at Lang Park, and a lot of them will be following the Warriors, who've been so good.
1: Yeah, absolutely. Well, I'm sort of starting to get onto the Warriors bandwagon, even though I do like the Warriors. They're probably my third team over the Panthers and the Sharks, but I love the way they're playing. I really do. I feel like their intent and everything they do is phenomenal. They run so hard. Their play the ball speed is great. They complete sets. And the other thing is, I heard someone say during the week, which is a really good point. I think it might have been Joey, who was saying that they don't have a big name, which, I never really thought about it like that. They actually have to play as a team. And I like the way that they're playing and going about their business. And my thing for them is that they run the ball to hurt. And that's what I love about them. Everything they do is just 150 miles an hour. So, yeah, I'd love to see them in the grand final. If they get there, if it's not against the Panthers or the Sharkies, I'd love them to win it.
0: Round the grounds, NRLW, there's 8 minutes to go. And currently Gold Coast 20, leading St George Illawarra 10. And for the Titans, their tries, three of them came in the first 9 or 10 minutes. Georgia Gray scored, Lakia Clark, Phoenix Rain Hippie, and also Tegan Levi. Lauren Brown, one goal from four attempts. In fact, two from five now for Lauren Brown. And for the Dragons, a try scored by winger Maria Paseka and front rower Ruby Jean Kennard. One goal from two attempts for Maria Paseka. In the New South Wales Women's Premiership, Cronulla Sutherland 22, leading Wentworthville 12. 24 all between St George and Mounties in the second half, while Central Coast Roosters lead Penrith 26-14. In the first half, South 14, leading Canterbury Bankstown 4. Jersey Flegg full-time here, Cronulla Sutherland over Canberra 36-16. That just about puts paid to the Raiders' finals hopes in the Jersey Flegg competition, while the Warriors hold a 22-18 lead over Manly Warringah. In the Queensland Women's Premiership, it's 10-all between Northern Pride and the Burleigh Bears. That's in the second half. While at half-time, Brisbane Tigers 8, leading Central Queensland Capras 4. In the New South Wales Cup, Warriors 18, defeated Manly Warringah 12. In the cricket test in Darwin, Australia all out 198. Bangladesh, in its first innings, went on today to score 426. Now, the good news for Australia was the performance of Josh Hazlewood in his return. 6 for 89, and his sixth wicket was his 300th in Test cricket. So a first innings lead as Bangladesh was bowled out for 426 of 228 runs, and Australia in trouble in its second innings at 1 for 16. Jake Weatherill gone to Hassan Mahmood, who picked up 6 for 55 in the first innings. He went for a third ball duck. Travis Head is on 4, and Manus Labuschagne, talk about needing runs, Manus is not out on 7. 1 for 16, so the deficit now 212 for Australia. And in the AFL third quarter, we've got St Kilda 56, leading Richmond 24. You're with Luke Lewis, Michael Carayannis, I'm Andrew Moore. This is NRL Saturday on ABC Sport. Let's take a look at the games from last night. And Louie and I were at Brookvale Oval, where Manly, look, they dominated the first, half hour, or at least 30, 35 of the first 40 minutes. But it was the Dolphins who went into halftime with a lead of 8-0 with a Cody Nikorima try. They ended up winning 22-0 before a crowd of 11,108. And the sealer came to Dolphins winger Jermaine Asako. Comes away right, Katoa. Out the back to Tabuai Fadoe. He sends a cutout ball away to Jermaine Asako. He dives over in the corner. He now has 1,001 career points, Jermaine Asako. Dolphins 22, Manly Warringah 0, and that means for sure and certain. Game, set, bingo. The Dolphins are going to win. Couple of charges out of the game from the match review committee today with Simeon Laiafi, the front rower for Manly. He's been fined for a high tackle on Connolly Lemuelu. And Lemuelu, he has been fined as well for dangerous contact charge on Clayton Falalor. So he's been fined as well, Connolly Lemuelu. Player of the Year points in the ABC Player of the Year, courtesy of Luke Lewis. 3 to Herbie Farnworth, the Dolphins centre. 2 to the other centre, the very busy last night, Jack Bostock. And 1 point to Dolphins front rower Francis Molo. And Louis, They were way too good for Manly, despite not having really to be at their best in attack. Their defence, though, was excellent.
1: Yeah, absolutely. Look, Manly did a good job early. They had all the field position. They just couldn't turn that field position into points. They were struggling with their attack. They just had, I don't know what it was. It was very pedestrian, very sort of flat. The people weren't sort of running the right lines. Everything was sort of, you know, maybe at about 80%. The Dolphins just had to buy their time. They were just waiting there to defend their line really, really well. They finally got a little bit of field position and a couple of really nice passes. But it was when the Manly player got 10 in the bin where they got their first try. They got their points on the board and it sort of gave them a little bit of confidence through Cody Nikorima, that little show and go. But, yeah, look, I thought the Dolphins did enough to get the win. I don't think they'll be, like, stoked with the way that they played, but they'll be very happy that they kept Manly at home to nil.
0: Yeah, important to see that defence, MC, from the Dolphins, because we know about their attack, but their defence sometimes goes missing. So for them to shut out a team away, that's pretty big heading into finals footy.
2: Yeah, if they concede less than 20 points a game, they'll win. And it's probably both sides last night, South Sydney and the Dolphins. They're known for their great attack. And, you know, the Dolphins, as I said, if they can restrict sides to 20 points or less, they'll win.
0: Manly, Michael, we're talking about this on the coverage last night. How things have fallen away. That's what, six losses on the bounce, and going from almost near certain finalists and one of the fairy tale stories of 2026, it's become a bit of a disaster.
2: One of the strangest years you could ever encounter. Yeah. How bad they were to start the year, dropping all those games at Brookie into, you know, the revival on the Kieran Four, and now they look like a side that should be bottom four.
0: All right, Luke Lewis, Michael Carayannis, Andrew Moore with you here at Shark Park. Canberra warming up down at the northern end of the ground, and running about 40 minutes away from NRL Saturday kicking in with Canberra playing Cronulla Sutherland. Last night in the other game at Stadium Australia, South Sydney, it was a really big game against Canterbury. Bankstown sitting ninth, Rabbitohs were seventh. They'd been a little bit up and down, but last night they withstood the early storm from Canterbury and they ended up winning rather convincingly by 22 points to 6. And another great game for South Sydney fullback Matt Dufty, who among other things scored this try.
3: Five out left-hand side of the arc, right tackled by Max King. Brandon Smith here on play three. Off now for Sullivan, off to Walker, and now Dufty dummies and goes himself. He deserves a try after tonight's effort, and the fullback does indeed score, Matt Dufty. That's the exclamation point on a well-deserved South Sydney win.
0: Brett Sprigg on the call. Matt Dufty with the stats I'm seeing. 27 runs, 299 metres, two line breaks and a try. I'm surprised that he's awake. He's on the line. Matt, how are you?
4: Hey, guys. Thanks for having me. I'm good.
0: Mate, congrats on not only the game, but the year you're having. I heard you speak with our own Michael Carayannis after the game. I've seen you talk on TV about the wildest damn ride of probably any player's had in recent memory. You must wake up on days like this and is everything a blur or a dream? How do you feel?
4: Yeah, I wake up with a pretty big smile on my face at the moment. It's life's pretty good. Got a four-month-old daughter who's cutest thing in the world, and footy's going even better, so I can't complain.
0: To be playing like this after, not being exiled's too strong a word, but out of the NRL, applying your trade, therefore, in the UK and doing well, but coming back to the NRL, getting an opportunity at South, and now you've established yourself in the fullback role by simply playing really good footy. How satisfying is that?
4: Yeah, obviously, when I left to go to England, I was on 94 games. I think it was pretty well documented that it was something that probably would have grinded me for the rest of my life if I didn't get to that 100. I really, really wanted it. And the more time I spent in England, the more I felt like it was probably just a dream that was going to slip through my fingers. And obviously, I've been lucky enough to get that and playing good footy now. I think the way the game is now since when I left, it suits me a lot more.
1: Matt, congratulations on your form. It's great to see you playing the way you are in that number one jersey. But what do you put it down to? What's changed in your game?
4: Honestly, I think when I first come through, I thought I probably had a few stupid errors and a few just brain explosions that, I don't know, that hurt the team in different ways. I think I was probably a bit more of a selfish player. I wanted everything about me. And since I went away, I think I've cut those errors out of my game. I think, you know, I try to pride myself on making no errors in the backfield or just holding the ball when I think a pass could be on. I just hold it because I know we've got players that can score points if we just hold the ball for long enough through sets. And it's probably been the biggest improvement in my game.
1: even your decision-making out wide, when you're going to, you know, you do a pass, you know when to run, you know when to pass, you put yourself in a really good position. Is that something that you've worked on by yourself, or was it something that Wayne sort of gave you a few tips on to work on to get you back into that type of form?
4: Yeah, I think, you know, Wayne's obviously had to earn his trust and his confidence, and it come down to just playing consistent footy. But I think the person I've probably got to thank the most is probably Benny Hornby. He's always been someone who's believed in me ever since I was 17 years old in SG Ball, I think. And if it wasn't for him, I probably wouldn't have been back at South. So if I had to thank one person, it'd probably be Benny.
2: You mentioned Ben Hornby, mate. That's all I was going to ask you about, that relationship. Obviously coached you at SG Ball all those years ago. Was he the one that instigated that move to South?
4: Yeah, well, Benny's been someone I've relied on for advice. Even in my time in England, I call him probably not as much as I should, but every couple of months, and just, you know, tell him what was going on over here, how he was going, how the family was. And obviously when I called him in December, it wasn't to come to South. That was not even on my mind. It was just to ask him what to do next. Do I continue playing football? Do I retire? Do I come back and play New South Wales Cup? And he was the one who had that conversation with Wayne and called me and told me to give him a call. And I could imagine he vouched for me and said he'd be a good addition to the squad.
2: You mentioned your style of play, but it's even your toughness and your contact as well. Like, obviously, that wasn't... You always had the speed and the flashiness, but putting your body on the line as well, is that something that's come with a better understanding of the game as well?
4: Yeah, I think it just comes for a bit of a mindset shift. Obviously, when I was at the Dragons and the Dogs, I loved to attack in good ball and stuff like that, but if I wasn't getting the ball down in the good ball, I'd probably just kind of fade out of games in a way. And when I went to England and I had Sammy Burgess as a coach, we kind of sat through ways of how I could get involved in games a bit more, and it comes through play four carries was where it started. So if nothing else happened, I'd get that play four and then I'm in the game, but then I kind of just developed it a bit more, and I try to get it involved every set where I can, and it keeps me involved in the game and obviously with an active mindset of wanting to do something for the team.
2: I spoke to you last night, I asked you on the field, obviously a bit hard to answer on the field around your long-term future, but how do you try and not think about that to ensure that, you know, you play finals footy, you're the starting fullback for South, and not allow that to become a distraction, but you are without a deal for next season?
4: It's a tricky one because obviously it is on your mind, but I had nothing at the start of the year and I've got nothing next year, so I'm really just in a spot where I'm in a place where I'm enjoying my football at the moment, and I'm trying not to think too far advanced. I'm just taking a week at a time and enjoying the opportunity I've been given, really. It's I've got the confidence of the playing squad and the coaching staff at the moment, and everything I do is just trying to repay the team and the club for the confidence they got in me.
1: Matt, I just want to ask you, you just sparked my interest, and then you said Benny Hornby, you had a good chat to him when you were overseas, which I love that relationship that you've got there, and then you had to give Wayne a call. Mate, talk me through that phone call with Wayne. What was that about, and how did that all go down?
4: Yeah, obviously Wayne and Sammy are good mates, and I think Sam calls Wayne for a lot of advice in kind of the same way I call Benny Hornby. And obviously, when Sam and the club were letting me go and we agreed to part ways, Wayne just kind of wanted to know why. I think, you know, he didn't really care. He watched my football over there, he told me, and he knew I could play football, but he wanted to know the reason why Sam and the club were letting me go. And he asked me some hard questions that kind of caught me off guard because I didn't really know what I was expecting the phone call to go like. And obviously, yeah, I answered him and he must have liked what he heard.
0: So you sit sixth on the table at the moment, Matt, and then next Saturday we're going to be at Olympic Park to call you guys against the Warriors, who are a top four team. They play Brisbane later tonight in Brisbane. I don't know whether you're a footy nerd or not, Matt, whether you're watching heaps of footy, but boy, isn't that going to be a game next Saturday, and you're really going to find out where you guys are at in terms of a club moving towards the finals.
4: Yeah, well, we had to treat the Dogs game this week as kind of a semi-final, and I think every game moving forward towards the end of the year, we have to treat pretty much as a final. We've got the Roosters as well and the Warriors, and everyone knows how good the Warriors have been this year, especially the game they played against Penrith last week or the week before. It was pretty impressive to watch. So we know what the Warriors are going to bring, and hopefully we can back up the performance we dished out last

0: Yeah, it's a tough run home, isn't it? Is that something that you'd prefer as a team now that it looks like you will make the finals for sure?
1: Yeah, well, I think for us it's just putting 80 minutes together. Everyone knows we can attack. It hasn't been our problem all year. I think we just have defensive lapses that we really focused on last week, and I was so impressed with how the middles and the edges defended last night. It was honestly so good to watch. I love just watching the Chiefs from the back. He's something else. He just goes all day, and it's inspiring.
2: We saw Ashton Ward go down with a hammy attempting a conversion attempt last week. Jaden Sullivan tweaked his groin yesterday. They looked around. I thought Cody Walker was going to take an attempt from the sideline, but it was probably a little bit difficult. He threw you the ball to have a conversion attempt. Any reservations there?
1: Oh, I did not want that kick at all.
2: Did Cody not want it either? Because I thought he was about to line up for it and then...
1: Yeah, I think Cody had sore legs as well, and then... I think Keon wanted to take the kick, and then Cody said, "Duff, just go have a kick," and I was like, "Ah, yeah, sweet." So then they're all laughing at me for how quick I took the kick.
0: You didn't miss it by too much, though.
1: No, I felt like it was an all right strike, but
0: came off all right.
1: Goal kicking in forever.
0: Well, you're going to have to find someone for next week, aren't you?
1: Yeah, well, hopefully Jamie Humphries is back. He can kick goals. I've seen him doing it at training. So if not, I might have to put a few reps in this week.
0: And look, the game last night, Canterbury came out firing. Their ball handling let them down, but that was on the back of great South defence, as you've enunciated. And we called your game against Para, where you're on fire as a team that first half, winning 28-0. And then every player we interviewed after the game and the next day was like, "I don't know what happened to us. I don't know what happened to us in that second half." So it must be encouraging that you could produce more of an 80-minute defensive effort above all else last night.
1: I am a bit of a footy nerd. I think most tries come from this year, especially when teams make 50-meter errors, like errors inside your own half. I think that's the biggest killer for teams in the comp this year. And obviously against Para, we just could not complete to start that second half. And yesterday we completed, about 90 or 89%. We completed 40 from 45 sets. So I think that's where we know we can improve. And when we get that right, we look like a great team.
0: Yeah. All right. Well, it's fun to watch South play like you did last night, Matt. And great to see you having the year you're having, establishing yourself back in the NRL. Keep it going. Can't wait to see your game next Saturday against the Warriors. Should be fantastic. Thanks for joining us.
1: Cheers. Thanks, guys. Thanks for having me.
0: Matt Dufty, South Sydney fullback. And what a great story, the fact he's back. And just talking to our producer, Ralph Tucker, before, it's almost a fight for the story of the year, his success and Cody Ramsey.
2: Oh, it's not a fight for me. I said this last night. Cody Ramsey is the clear-cut best story of the year, given the serious health battles that he faced. But Matt Dufty is on the podium now, no doubt. And I wrote as much in today's paper. Thanks for reading it.
0: Oh, no, I didn't. I missed it.
2: That was my intro.
0: Yes. But that's right, though, isn't it? That's why I brought it up as a discussion point. Cody wins.
2: Cody wins,
0: I understand.
2: Yeah, but it is a remarkable story, and as Matt Dufty said, didn't have a deal in the NRL in December, now will become one of the most important players in South Sydney's side. Like, he got man of the match last night. He's the best player on the field.
0: And I don't resolve from comments we've made, Louis. Jai Gray has to be in that starting lineup for me, but we saw him on the wing against Parramatta. Carve them up completely, Jai Gray.
3: He just, look, at the end of the day, having Matt Dufty and Jai Gray at the back is actually, you know, quite dangerous for South Sydney, which is you've got Dufty, who's got a really good running game at the moment, playing outstanding football. His confidence is really high. He's got a beautiful passing game on him. Then you've got someone like Jai Gray, who's just super busy. He runs over, 200 plus metres every time he plays the game. He's a great finisher. He's got speed. And he's always thinking. He's so confident in himself as well. So I like the idea of having them both out there. But I know he's been coming off the bench, Jai Gray. But look, he's done a great job every time he comes on the field. But yeah, look, Matt Dufty, I think he's an outstanding story. Like, he was, and I like the way that he answered some of the questions about.
2: Definitely.
3: You know, he was looking at his game, he thought his game was a little bit selfish and this, that and the other. And it does take a little bit of time to find that and a little bit of honesty session with yourself. And I reckon, and again, that little part where it was burning when he got 94 games here in Australia, didn't get the 100. Now he's got his 100 and he's playing outstanding football. Yeah, I just feel like the maturity and the way that he's gone about it. And I love that relationship story too between him and Benny Hornby. I think that's amazing.
2: Yeah, he was... I think, you know, speaking to people at the Dragons, he was incredibly frustrating to coach because of all the ability that he had, but

0: he said it. He was selfish at times, wanted to go to the big player, didn't want to do the hard work. And, you know, all that natural skill has always been there. This hasn't been something that's just developed over the past 4 months. But what has developed is a little bit between the ears. And he said to me last night, he goes, I wish I knew this 5 or 6 years ago. But that's what happens with age and experience. So the regret for him is probably not wishing that it happened 5 or 6 years ago. The regret would have been not being in the position that he is in today.
1: Yeah. All right, around the grounds, NRLW full-time at Robina. The Gold Coast Titans have continued on their winning way with a convincing 26-10 victory over St George Illawarra. Next, it's Parramatta against Canterbury, Bankstown at Western Sydney Stadium, and then Brisbane against the Roosters. That's going to be magnificent up at Lang Park. In the Jersey Flegg second half, the Warriors leading Manly-Warringah 26-24. Earlier, an 8-all draw at Sigatoka between the Silktails and Parramatta. And here, Cronulla Sutherland 36 defeated Canberra 16 in the Jersey Flegg. In the New South Wales women's competition, Cronulla Sutherland has beaten Wentworthville. Full-time score 22-12. Newcastle 22 defeated Parramatta 14. St George and the Mounties. Mounties have beaten St George 32-24. Central Coast Roosters have beaten Penrith 38-14. And in the second half, South Sydney 26, leading Canterbury Bankstown 4. In the Queensland Women's Rugby League, Burleigh Bears leading Northern Pride 18-16. Brisbane Tigers 14, leading Central Queensland 4. And no score yet between the Western Clydesdales and the North Devils. New South Wales Cup today, Warriors 18 defeated Manly Warringah 12. In the AFL, it's the third quarter and it's very lopsided, with St Kilda leading Richmond 75-27. That's 11th leading 17th. AFLW three-quarter time, North Melbourne 77 leading Geelong 25. And in the cricket, day three of the first men's test, Australia and Bangladesh in Darwin. Australia is still 201 runs behind at 1 for 27 in its second innings after Bangladesh was bowled out earlier today for 426. Josh Hazlewood ended up with a 6 for, including his 300th test wicket. The text line 0467 920 222. Hi, Andrew, Louie and Giggles. Do you have an update on Gibbsy? Asks Craig from Foster. We've all spoken to Gibbsy in the last 24 hours or so, Craig. He's doing okay. The most severe of his treatments begins next week, and he begins a six-month course of chemotherapy. And for those who are unaware, John Gibbs, our mate that we love dearly and colleague, he's been diagnosed with Hodgkin's lymphoma, and he's facing a pretty ordinary 6 months. But the prognosis is very, very good. Gibbsy might be 70 years young, but he's extraordinarily fit and bursting with life, and he retains that cheekiness and arms flapping ability that only he has, Michael Carayannis, and he's still active when it comes to following the footy, even though he's not with us.
0: He's loaded me up with some morsels
1: for this game
0: today. He has. The Sharks form at home, it's irresistible. 6 straight and 14 of their last 15 at Shark Park. Their only loss was to the Dolphins in round 3. Got a few more to keep.
1: Have you?
0: Back pocket.
1: Hey, okay. So he's actually written it in note form like that.
2: You know what does me out here? I talked to him last night for 40 minutes. Did he give me one morsel?
0: Well, I specifically asked for him.
1: So you've never cared about his morsels before?
0: No.
1: Now,
0: well, this is a little tribute to our mate.
1: Oh, yeah. But you could also have just left him alone.
0: No.
1: You know, takes this on.
0: No. I'm going to annoy him.
1: Hey, I think he enjoys being annoyed,
0: yes.
1: For want of a better term. But no, he's going as well as you could expect, Craig. He's equally anxious, but also just wants to get this thing underway and fight off how he's been feeling of recent time. But thanks for asking. Hi, gents. Glenn in Lismore. While my beloved Bulldogs deserve little praise at the moment regarding the expectations hoped for, we must have pooped on a journo's lawn, as we don't hear anywhere near as much questioning regarding last year's minor premiers. They're hoping to annoy or upset top four teams. Best call team for me, great balance, if MC behaves. I think there have been plenty of questions about Canberra this year. The Raiders, it's been a really disappointing season for them, as it has been for Canterbury. In fact, you look at the premiers of last year as second last. The minor premiers, Canberra, going to finish well out of the finals. Mm. And Canterbury looks like it's going to miss the finals. It's bizarre.
0: Yeah, I think it's probably a reflection of where those sides sit in terms of the market. Like, Brisbane is the biggest club, and they've dominated, obviously, the premiers from last year. Canterbury, a lot of people thought they could be a top four side this year and didn't make it. And then obviously the conversation around Canberra is probably not as impactful, but it definitely should be looked at, because that

0: They've been poor.
1: Dion's listening, who wishes us all a happy Saturday, and right back at you, Dion. You'd be very happy with your South Sydney team. Terry from Toowoomba's enjoying cold beverages whilst listening to ABC Listen app and watching the NRLW. Thank you, Pigeon, 0467 920 222. And it's always interesting, like today, where we're getting a mixture of rugby league and cricket text messages. Guys, looking forward to the call as always. Massive Manly fan. I can't believe how they've fallen off the cliff. Does MC know if there are issues at the club? Seems like something is up, says Mike on the Sunshine Coast.
0: I'm not aware of any issues. I think it has been the most bizarre season I can remember of any side where, you know, the portions of the season have been so bad. But, no, I don't know of any drama there. Obviously, you know, there was discontent around Anthony Seibold. They got Kieran Foran in, and that had a natural spike. But since then, it's been pretty poor.
1: Also on the text line, 0467 920 222, Andrew and team, looking forward to a relaxing afternoon listening to you. At this stage of the season, I reckon any of the top six teams could conceivably win the comp, though I guess you need to be top four in reality, says Paul of Canberra. Yeah, I'm certain that that is true. You need to be top four. And I think top two is an even much bigger advantage than that, being able to host week one and having a second chance right off the bat.
2: We will be proven wrong once, though.
1: Well, once we're going to.
0: Which one will go first, do you think? A side conceding 50 and winning the comp, or a side from outside the four winning?
2: Outside the four.
1: I'm going the other way. I don't know how you can possibly win the comp outside the four, but I can see a team winning the comp if they concede 50.
0: I'm more
1: History's a big opponent against both, by
0: yes,
1: the way.
0: Yes, I'm more leaning towards you, Andrew, but I think a side will win the comp from outside the four.
1: Well, of course, they're going to. Well, they've done it, you know, way.
2: Well, just remember the conversation. Remember the conversations we used to have about, oh, it's very hard to, you know, win a comp after and back it up. Then the Roosters did it.
1: Yeah.
2: And Panthers did it. And then it became a normal thing.
1: History gets beaten occasionally, but it's got a pretty damn good record.
0: Could happen in the one near you. Side concedes 50 and wins the comp from outside the four.
1: Dolphins. They've conceded 50 twice, haven't they?
0: Yes.
1: How many times have the Cowboys conceded 50 this year?
0: They
2: almost got double 50.
1: That could be the first time.
0: You had a very interesting rule off air.
1: Any team that concedes 80 should be barred from reaching the finals.
0: Yes.
1: Yes. For 3 years. I think that would be remarkable. You concede 80 points and you're going to make the finals, which the Cowboys look like they're going to do, to their credit. G'day, Andrew and team. Thank you for the update on John. Let him know that Manly fans and members are thinking of him, says Miles from the Northern Beaches. For sure, Miles. He's been overwhelmed by the reaction from people within the rugby league industry, people within the media industry, and listeners. You know, it is... an extraordinary family type arrangement that we're lucky enough to end up with listeners in this medium more than any other form of media, and it is really special to us. Sometimes you need a hard time for you to appreciate or just get a reminder of it, and I know I went through that last year, and Gibbsy is really going through that this year. And I ran into a few listeners, as it turned out, leaving Western Sydney Stadium on Thursday night at Parramatta. They were very keen for me to pass on the best wishes to Gibbsy. And last night at Brookvale, running into a few people in the crowd, and they were asking how Gibbsy was going, and the same thing, asking for those best wishes to be passed on. So your love is appreciated, and your support most definitely, and Gibbsy is well aware of it. I was very disappointed to hear that Billy Slater has quit as Queensland coach. I really hope that Anthony Seibold doesn't get the job, because he shouldn't be coaching under 10s, let alone Queensland, says Mark from Murrayfield. Do you think that is realistic, Anthony Seibold coaching Queensland?
0: I wouldn't have thought so. I actually don't have any inkling who that coach is going to be.
2: Gary Smith.
0: That's a tip, definitely. But outside of that, I'd, you know, you've got Jonathan Thurston's been in the mix for a while.
2: Nate Miles,
0: you know, Darius Boyd, I think under the 19s. Ben Teo's the other name that's been bandied about.
1: Yeah. I'd like to give a shout out to Warwick Sainsbury too, who's enjoying the program very much this afternoon. He's pumped up with the coverage that he's hearing on this Saturday at Shark Park. You're with Luke Lewis, Michael Carrianis, I'm Andrew Moore, 0467 920 222. The Dogs winning nothing, as they have the worst spine. The winger has feet for hands, says Bulldog Boyd. They were so disappointing yesterday, MC, given how they started and the fact that they could just hold the freaking ball. They could have been in a really good position.
0: I thought they came out with really good intent. Like, they were quite physical. The line speed was good. And, you know, I thought the first half from both sides was actually quite a high-quality game. And then the second half, they just fell away. Even in the first half, they didn't look like scoring. They just... you know, really struggled with the footy. And then in the second half, you know, they had a couple of

0: opportunities, but they were never really in the game.
1: And I was listening to the first half on the way home from Brookvale last night. There seemed to be an extended absence of you on the sideline. Do you have some technical difficulties?
0: Nuspre just refused to cross to me for some reason.
1: When you're not there. 0477 920222. Were you playing chicken on the sideline?
0: I almost did.
1: There's a wicket in the cricket in Darwin. Travis Head is out for 17.
0: What he's doing.
1: So both openers are gone. And now the Australians in its second innings, 2 for 37 against Bangladesh. They are still trailing by 191 runs. So Travis Head bowled by Hassan Mahmood for 17 of 35 deliveries. Manus Labuschagne is 15. Steve Smith all bust. Steve Smith not out one. And now 2 for 38, trailing by 190 runs. And Hassan Mahmood, opening bowler for Bangladesh, after 6 for 55 in the first innings, in his fourth over, has 2 for 13. What a memorable few days for him up in Darwin. Jersey flag full-time. The Warriors have beaten Manly Warringah by 26 points to 24, having led 22-12 at half-time. So a win for the Warriors. That keeps them in finals contention. Manly down in second last. Jersey flag table. St George, Illawarra, Canterbury, Bankstown and Penrith all on 39 points. Cronulla Sutherland fourth on 34. South Sydney 5th on 31, West Tigers 6th on 31, then Parramatta 29, Warriors 28, Canberra 26, Roosters 24, Newcastle 22, Melbourne 21 points, Manly Warringah 18 and the Silktails after an 8-all draw with Parramatta today on 15. That's in the Jersey flag, and as we near finals time, we'll keep you up to date with all of those lower grades as we move ahead. And in the New South Wales Women's Premiership at the moment, South Sydney 26, leading Canterbury Bankstown 4. We have an enormously big, well, it's been described to me as prolific edition of MC's Hammer Time coming up. I am that excited about it. MC, it's rare that you walk in about an hour and a half before we go to air saying, mate, just wait.
0: You know how
1: and
0: I love,
1: you did that today.
0: You know
1: that was
0: how
1: unreal.
0: I love dropping teasers.
1: Yes.
0: I did describe this as one of the better ones.
1: You did. I can't wait for it. We're going to be getting to it very, very shortly. Paul in Brisbane says, team, I think you can put your money on the next Queensland State of Origin coach being Cameron Smith. That does seem to be a popular point of view around the traps, doesn't it, that Cam Smith will have a crack. What with the strong teams now preparing for finals, history is proving that peaking at the right time is the key. Which teams do you think have more to offer come September, and have teams like the Roosters and Sharks peak too early, asked you. Well, the Roosters have won, what, 8 in a row. Cronulla had won 9 out of 10, that record now 9 out of 11. Penrith, I think, are really struggling. They look so knackered. But, Louis, you said you don't quite know whether they're going through that training regime where they're having K's knocked into their legs, which might affect them short-term, but benefit them come finals time.
2: Yeah, correct. And I can only talk of experience and going through what I experienced in, you know, the years that we had successful years. And when we know we're going into semi-finals and we're sort of guaranteed a top four spot or whatever was happening, we'd sort of do a lot of work at training. So when I say a lot of work, we'd get a lot of more high intensity fitness sort of sessions in.
1: Craig Bellamy's renowned for that too.
2: Yeah, they used to call it putting petrol in your tank. So filling up the tank. So when it come semi-final time, it was ready to go. And it worked for us. And when it come time to go to semi-final time, you were just fresh. You were ready to go, ready to rock and roll for every game. So I don't know if that's what they're going through at the moment. It could be. We're only going off what we're seeing on the field. And at the moment on the field, they look tired. But, they've had a big year. I wouldn't be writing them off, though. They've just got too much big game talent. They've got so many players that have played in grand finals, semi-final, major finals continuously, and they know what to do when big games are on. So, and going back to the run sort of thing, like, you know, if you think about the Roosters have been winning, but they haven't been playing their best football.
1: Yeah.
2: Whereas the Sharks have been winning and playing outstanding football. I actually think the loss for them against the Dragons last week was a bit of a blessing, because when you win, you go over all the little things that you sort of... You know, you build your game on, your mark attackers, your kick chase, your plus one, two, three, all your little things that win games, you slowly go away from when you're winning them, because you just forget, it's just become second nature. Sometimes you need a loss to sort of revamp that, you know. So my biggest thing is watching the Warriors, I feel like they've really honed in on their game. I feel like they've got everything covered at the moment.
1: So, MC, if you were to rank, say, the top five, I think the top eight is set. It's just positions within them, I think, are going to be still up for grabs. How would you see them?

0: star who's been playing extremely well in the last couple of weeks. That'd nearly be my number one ahead of the Roosters, Penrith, and whoever finishes fourth out of the Sharks and the Dolphins. But that there's still a little bit of you, Louis, that still wants to show me you can do it with the Warriors.
1: Yeah, absolutely. I actually got that belief after the way they played Penrith. And that was another thing going back to Penrith's game on Thursday night. I do believe you don't want to be playing the Warriors and losing and then having to back up in the semi-finals the following week, because they bash you with the ball and they bash you without it. So they're a side that are quite a scary, intimidating team. I love the way they carry the ball right from the backfield. Every one of those three players in the backfield, they just pick out someone, they look at you and go, it's game on, let's go, and just sprint straight at them. They get quick play the balls. They play over the advantage line. I feel like their forwards are doing a good job. Their halves, they can score points, they can defend their line, they complete sets well. So I feel like they've really got their game honed in. As I look at, you know, the Roosters and the Panthers and the Sharks at the moment, they're still a little bit flat, but I do believe it's that time of year.
0: All right, couple of texts and MC's Hammer Time. John says, when's Mitch Kenny back? I think if he played on Thursday night, they'll have got some more points when they entered the 20-metre line. He's due back week one of the finals, that we're told at the moment. John? Andrew, I'm watching the cricket and the NRLW while listening to you and the call team. This is multitasking. I'm not capable of that, Marilyn. I'm glad you are. I think Cam Smith is more likely to coach the Queensland side next year. And very best wishes to Gibbsy. Good on you, Marilyn. I hope you're enjoying your sporting day. All right, Michael, are you ready?
2: Yes.
0: As you'll ever be?
2: Yes.
0: All right, this is, quote, prolific. It is MC's Hammer Time.
3: Can't touch this. 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
3: Here's Michael Carayannis with MC's Hammer Time.
0: Righto, Michael, are you going to start with the most important or the least important?
2: I think they're all equally as important.
0: Okay, I'll leave it up to you. Do it in alphabetical order.
2: Well, we'll start with South Sydney. Obviously, we spoke with Matt Duffy earlier. An injury update around them. Jaden Sullivan had that groin complaint. He finished the game, so they're confident that he'll be right to play next week. Keon Komatangi came off with a hand injury late in that game, but they're also confident that he'll be fine. Jamie Humphries, as Matt Duffy said, a chance of returning next week, but they'll stick with Jaden Sullivan at halfback if he's fully fit.
0: All right, good solid start. Next.
2: The Penrith Panthers, they've obviously been in the news over the last few days around sign-ins and potential sign-ins. We spoke around Jack Cleary on Thursday night. Like, he'll be at the Panthers next year. That will happen. He'll get a release from the Warriors from 12 months of his contract. The Warriors weren't overly ecstatic by the way that sort of played out, but expect
0: well,
2: that.
0: Well, because it went played out in the media? Is that?
2: No, just that he wanted a release.
0: Oh, right.
2: 12 months early from his deal. They would have anticipated that he would have seen out his deal. Casey McLean's re-signed for a further couple of seasons, so he wasn't off contract. So they've had all these guys off contract, but they've upgraded and extended him, and we know how important he is. His brother's off to Canterbury.
0: Is he
2: next season?
0: Play next week, Casey?
2: Touch and go. Okay. Touch and go. Pyle and Motti's facing a stint on the sideline. He's freshly re-signed. Isaiah Papali'i will be re-signed as well. So now that leaves Liam Martin, Isaiah Yeo, Nathan Cleary really as the big dogs left in terms of players that are off contract. Isaiah Yeo, they had a meeting during this week. They're confident that will be wrapped up in the next fortnight, so he'll be done. So Moses Leota's the other one I've forgotten. So Cleary, yeah. Leota, Liam Martin. So they're confident that they can get them all done.
0: All right, and finally?
2: That's it.
0: Thank you, Michael. That was excellent.
2: See you on the sideline.
0: All right. Well, I'll see you when you're down on the sideline. Michael Carayannis, he'll be back up here for the Between Game Show. He'll be with you between 5 and 5.30. But he's down to the touchline now because we're only 8 minutes away from the footy here at Shark Park. Cronulla Sutherland against the Canberra Raiders. Luke Lewis is here. I'm Andrew Moore on NRL Saturday. Around the grounds in the New South Wales Women's Premiership, South 36 leading Canterbury 4. Queensland Women's Rugby League, Burley 30 leading Northern Pride 16. Brisbane Tigers 14 leading Central Queensland 10. And North Devils 12 leading Western Clydesdales 0. In the AFL final quarter, St Kilda smacking Richmond 81-39. And in the fourth quarter of the AFLW, North Melbourne 99 leading Geelong 26. Text from early there, Andrew. MC is currently tracking 1 from 3 in this round's published footy tips. I know this because I followed his tips for my office comp. I've now transitioned from being in contention for a podium to being mathematically possible, says Timbo from Brisbane. Yeah, you know you're in trouble when it's only the math that can possibly get you through.
1: Well, you're in trouble if you can't, you know, copy of Michael Carayannis.
0: Yeah. Are you still up here, Michael?

0: Yeah, no, too far back, he reckons. Although he's still a mathematical opportunist there. If you missed our earlier chat, by the way, with South Sydney fullback Matt Dufty, you can hear it again later this afternoon in the ABC NRL Daily podcast feed. 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And the text line open until kickoff here on 0467 920 222. Team, listening to you on the way to Tibooburra, I hope I've got that right, in far west New South Wales. Question for MC, is there any further news on the possibility of Rocco Berry going to Melbourne or Perth? Struggling with injuries, yeah, he has been this year, Ash. I'll ask MC when he's down about Rocco Berry when he's down on the touchline. Rutherford Rooster says, if Cam Smith takes on the Queensland Origin coaching role, will be the first referee to coach. Cam Smith, referee. I dig you, Rutherford Rooster. Ree Manley, Foz seemed to indicate at the media conference that something was going on, but he didn't want to use it as an excuse. Could be players carrying injury, who knows, says Reggie, the rabid rabbit. Yeah, we were speculating off-air last night, Louis, even for the last couple of weeks when we've watched Manley play. There is a different demeanour about them now than there was, you know, even midway through the season. And I guess that's kind of natural when you go from winning all the time to losing six in a row. But they do appear different, not just the fact that they've got a few key players out injured.
1: Yeah, I feel like they look a little bit frustrated. A few things going on that we probably don't know about. There's probably a lot of players taking the field with a lot of niggles as well.
0: That'd be true everywhere, though.
1: That'd be everywhere, but they've also got a couple of their big names out. Luke Brooks is a massive... one of those guys who... I suppose you wouldn't think it's a huge loss for him, but he actually does add a lot of value to that Manly side. And obviously Tom Trbojevic just brings that confidence out, the way that they flow. I think it takes a little bit of pressure off Jamal as well, where it gives him more opportunity to execute what he needs to do. But, yeah, look, for me, the biggest thing is the difference that I notice is when they're winning, they're smiling. And at the moment, they don't look like they're having as much fun as they were when they were playing... the way they were when they were winning. So, look, I think they've got to, you know, take it back to the basics and just have fun at training and get out and play some footy on the weekend.
0: Also on the text line, just before we get into Cronulla and Canterbury Bank, Cronulla and Canberra here, on behalf of all Manly fans on the Central Coast of Newcastle, and there are lots of us, please give Jonty our best. Daz, I most certainly will. Appreciate your text from Gosford. Paul says the Brisbane Lions won the 2024 AFL Premiership after finishing fifth. It's rare but far from impossible, and sooner or later it'll happen in the NRL too. Well, I need to see that one to believe it, but I'm sure you're right. It is going to happen at some point. 0467 920 222. The players are coming out here. The smoking ceremony will take place. We'll have a welcome to country as well here at Shark Park, and that will be with Auntie Deanna Schreiber here before Cronulla and Canberra. I'll try and get through the teams if I can. The Canberra Raiders, the visiting team, fullback Kyo Weeks, wingers Jed Stewart and Xavier Savage, centre Savelio Tamale back in first grade with Matt Timmercore, 5'8 Ethan Strange, half Ethan Sanders, lock Morgan Smithies, second rowers Maddie Nicholson and Zach Hosking, front rowers captain Joe Tarpany and Atta Mariotta, hooker Owen Paddy, and a bench of Tom Starling, Joseph Roddy, Josh Papali'i, Dane Laurie, Venu Patuki Case, and Sebastian Chris, the coach Ricky Stewart. The Sharkies, fullback Will Kennedy, wingers Siani Katoa and Ronaldo Mulitalo, centres Marwini Roddy and KL Iro, 5'8 Braden Trindle, half Nico Hines, lock Cam McInnes the captain, second rowers Teague Wilton and Britton Nickera, front rowers Jesse Colhoun and Oregon Kafusi, hooker Blake Braley and a bench of Hohepu Puru, Billy Burns, CC Vitalikai, Tom Hazelton, Braden Welly and Sam Stone Street. Let's get to the welcome to country.
2: It is always an honour to be here for our Indigenous round. I am a Wanneroo Gadigal and Wiradjuri elder, and I would like to, with great respect, acknowledge the traditional owners of this land, the Gweagal people, who for thousands of years have cared for the land and the waterways that surround us. My respects to all our elders here today and our elders that have passed. To our Torres Strait brothers and sisters who are with us in culture. To our non-Indigenous brothers and sisters who have supported us and embraced our culture. We have many different cultures playing together on our sporting fields and making lifetime friendships. I like to share my culture with you and walk on country together in harmony. The Indigenous Round brings us all together, and we all must respect our differences and each other. Enjoy our Indigenous Round. Good luck to the players. If you are travelling, please be safe and go the Sharkies.
0: Great job. I tell you what, Auntie Deanna, after that welcome to country, Louis, she might need one of the lozenges that the King of Australian Security, Sammy Shamoon, was offering up to us earlier today.
1: Yeah, absolutely.
0: Disgusting tasting things in the history of the world.
1: Oh, I actually thought they were nice.
0: Yeah. Now, where was I up to? Did I get through all the teams? The referee today, Jared Sutton. Touch judges, Drew Ultram and Tom Camborne and Adam Jean the Bunker. You're tipping Sharks, needless to say.
1: Yes. I reckon it's going to be a good game, though.
0: All right, let's find out. Michael Carayannis down there on the touchline. MC, who do you like and what's it like down there?
3: Yeah, it's good down here, Andrew. Nice conditions considering the rain that we had earlier. We had a text around Rocco Berry. Haven't been linked to Perth. Obviously, he had that medical with the Melbourne Storm. I'm not sure they're going to pursue him or not.
0: All right, thank you, Michael. Here we go. It'll be Blake Brayley to get us underway. Cronulla defending the northern end of the ground. If this place holds, what, 14,000, there'd be about, well, 10,000 here. It'll be Canberra to get first use of the footy in front of the Monty Porter stand down at the southern end. The Captain Cook drive into the ground. Here we go, NRL Saturday on ABC Sport. The kickoff's taken by Kyo Weeks, three out from his own line. He passes at centre field left, and Canberra works it about 13 metres out from their own goal line. And the ball's played. They come short side left again. Hitting it up is Smithies, tackled on his own 20-metre line. Now it comes left again, Hosking. He's caught 25 out from his own goal line. Owen Paddy back into dummy half. He works it with a cutout ball right to Tarpany. He marches over the 30-metre line, put to the ground, 34 out from his own goal line. Dummy half, Paddy centre field. Short ball right to Weeks. He's claimed 10 short of halfway for Canberra. Last tackle now for the Green Machine. Paddy goes left to Ethan Sanders with a kick from inside the 40. And dropping back with the catch for Cronulla Sutherland. Sione Katoa on the 10-metre line. Returns it over the 20. Dumped to the ground. 21 out from his own goal line. No score after the opening 60 seconds. Sharks right in centre field. Dummy half is Kennedy. He sends it left edge as the Sharks make it 27 out from their own goal line. Ball played. And Trindle. He goes left to Iro. Wrapped up 15 metres short of halfway. Time off, says the referee. What's happened early?
4: Morgan.
1: HIA.
4: Okay.
0: Morgan Smithies, they're okay, just checking on him. No, he's okay to play on at this point. So the Sharkies work it to the right. McKinnis sent it away to Colhoun. He turns it back on the inside. Cronulla, nine short of halfway. No score early on. Brayley goes left. Cam McKinnis, strong run. Down he goes. 2 metres inside Canberra territory. Played to Brayley. Sends it right to Nico Hines. He puts his right boot to the ball. Kaya Weeks having to come in for it. And he takes it 12 metres out from his own goal line. Tell you what, there are about three escorts there in front of him for Canberra defending Weeks. He takes the tackle and it is a penalty going to Cronulla Sutherland. I'm not surprised, having seen that set up from the Raiders. First penalty of the game goes to the Sharks. 17 out from the Canberra line. 2 minutes gone here and there's no score.
1: I tell you what, I don't think I've seen this before. You get the wall, as they say. They go down, they give his their fullback a bit of an opportunity to catch the ball. And as he gets it, there's nowhere to go. He can't look, just run straight into his teammates. He opts to go around them, but it works in the Sharks' favour. But they've opted to take the two as they get the penalty 20 metres out, 15 metres in.
0: Down to the touchline, Michael Carayannis.
3: Yeah, an interesting one, that one, because Kyle Weeks not exactly was going to burst up field. He was well contained there. So interesting decision there. Like, by the book, it was probably a penalty, so I don't have an issue with it. But, yeah, we don't see that all too often, especially without that player getting a distinct advantage.
0: It's funny, Louis. Sometimes with those, we're bamboozled. To me, as soon as I saw that format, I'm thinking that's a penalty.
1: Yeah, I knew exactly where you were going with it as soon as you said it, but I just never seen a penalty for it.
0: Yeah. Cronulla 21 out, 15 in from the Western touchline. Nico Hines, whose streak ended at 32 straight last week, with his first shot, this certainly well within his range at the southern end of Shark Park. The weather's held firm. Ground looks in typically great condition. Very aesthetically pleasing. Here's Hines with a right boot. Strikes it, likes it, kicks the goal. First points for Cronulla Sutherland on this Saturday afternoon to lead Canberra 2 points to nil, and we've had 3 minutes and 12 seconds. Now we can update scores around the grounds. No kickoff yet in the NRLW between Parramatta and Canterbury Bankstown. Earlier, it was Gold Coast defeating.

0: St George Illawarra by 26-10. New South Wales Cup at Henson Park first half. No score between Newtown and Canberra. I'll just go down to you, Michael Carrianos. I think Morgan Smithies is coming off the field already. Is this for the an HIA?
1: Yeah, that's exactly right, Andrew. So Joe Roddy's come onto the field. He's gone straight up the tunnel for that HIA, which the referee identified earlier, but having looked at the replays, the medical staff have brought him from the field.
0: Yeah, fair enough. All right, thank you, Michael.
2: No kicking tee either.
0: Or ball at this stage. But apart from that, we're ready to go. What's Dino Mezzatesta doing? He's in charge of balls and tees. Isn't he the Sharks CEO, Louis, here?
2: Yes, he is. He's gone down to Bunnings to get a few more.
0: Is that Dino bringing the tee on? I think it is. Oh, no, the ball kid's a bit taller than Dino. So we're about to go. 2-0 in favour of Cronulla Sutherland over Canberra. Unfortunate delay. Louis, can you stop moving your leg? It's shaking the whole freaking desk. In the New South Wales women's competition, South 36 have beaten Canterbury 4. No score yet, Illawarra West Tigers. Queensland Cup underway. No score, Northern Pride and Burley Bears. Kickoff down into the in-goal area. Fielded there by Trindle. He sends the ball away open side right. And the Sharkies are 12 out from their own goal line with this early 2-0 lead. Played to Brayley. He sends the ball to the right edge as the tackle made on Hero. 18 out from his own goal line. And in there making the tackle was Zach Hosking. Now back they come right at Colquhoun, and you hear the grunt and the groan as he's met by Tarpany and Patty. And also in there for Canberra was Matt Timmercourt. Now Cronulla Sutherland set a field, appealing for a penalty for a high tackle, and they get it. It's a tackle on Cam McInnes, and it's coming there from Matty Nicholson, the Englishman. So Canberra, not the most disciplined start here. They've given away two penalties in the opening 4.5 minutes. 2-0 in favour of the Sharks. This one 34 out from the Cronulla line right in centre field. And the Sharks will shoot for touch via the right boot of the very much informed Braden Trindle. And he finds the line in front of us right on halfway. So a chance for the Sharkies to apply some pressure. Tap will be taken here. And running straight at the line goes Moani Hiroti. Tackled 8 metres in Canberra's half. 18 in from the western touchline. There to greet him was Hosking. Goes left McInnes. Turns it into Jesse Colquhoun. Mariotta, one of three defenders there, including Roddy. 38 out from the Canberra line. Blake Brayley goes left McInnes. Short ball away straight through them for Cronulla this time. Goes Kafusi. He's caught 13 metres out. Sharky's looking ominous here, leading 2-0. Play to Brayley. Goes right to Nico Hines. Takes him on himself, but he's going to be dumped to the ground by Patty. About 5 metres out from the goal line for the Sharkies. Played to Brayley, spins it away left, McInnes, then away to Trindle, puts it on the toe, getting back there. Kaio Weeks, the flying through to score the try is Braden Trindle. Where are all the Raiders? They have not got off the bus. Brilliantly done by Braden Trindle. He kicked it, he chased it, and he scores the try. Cronulla Sutherland 6, Canberra Raiders 0 here at Shark Park. We haven't quite yet had 6 minutes, Luke Lewis.
2: No, not at all. The Sharkies look great, don't they? They get a penalty, they go upfield nicely. A couple of really nice little passes, I should say, from Cam McInnes in the middle of the field. But they set up this play beautifully over to that left edge. I thought they were going to play out the back. They had him shot for numbers and just put a little kick through. I think it was Teague Wilton, but he actually gets caught up with the Canberra defenders. And then you got Trindle, who just pushes through. And so then it's a bit of a foot race. But he's come off, and it's funny, because as soon as he scored and he went down for the ball, we're not getting a replay at the moment, you could see that he was grimacing on his face that he had done something. So it's either a bicep or a pec.
0: So, yeah, you're right, Louis, down on his haunches there, and he's coming from the field, Michael Carrianos, Braden Trindle.
1: Yeah, I think he's dislocated that shoulder, boy, so straight off for Braden Trindle, and it's still dangling there. That's why it was slow to get up. So huge news for the Cronulla Sharks, and obviously massive ramifications for their finals aspirations.
0: That is massive. He has been so brilliant for the Sharkies. Coming on to replace him is Peru. Ohepa Peru and it's Nico Hines, 21 out, 10 metres in from the eastern touchline. So what a dramatic opening 7 minutes here on NRL Saturday. Nico Hines, 1 from 1, 6-0 Cronulla. He moves in now with the right boot. Nico strikes it, likes it, kicks the goal. He's 2 out of 2. Cronulla Sutherland 8, Canberra 0. And as big a blow as that is, Sharkies losing Braden Trindle with a suspected dislocated shoulder. If Canberra's attitude and play doesn't lift, they're going to get absolutely walloped here this afternoon because they have no discipline and they have no intent at this point in the opening 7 or 8 minutes of this game. So,
2: look at Trindle again now on the big screen. And he literally can't lift his arm. I don't know why.

0: What it is.
1: Ooh, and he came straight off effectively, didn't he?
0: Yeah, it doesn't look good.
1: Here's Kyo Weeks with the restart. So unfortunately, that could become a big story out of this game. Kickoff taken by Kennedy. Returns it himself into Timucor and two others. Caught 18 out from his own line. Cronulla Sutherland already off to an 8-0 lead over a Canberra Raiders side. Let's hope that they pick up for the Raiders fans. Canberra defending now as Katoa's caught. 27 out from his own line. Brayley sends the ball left to Nicara. Britton Nicara has been playing great footy of late. He's caught 34 out from his own goal line. Near centre field, and there to greet him was Roddy with Tarpany. To the left, McInnes away. Kafusi earlier had a big run right up the middle. Here he's caught 9, should have halfway by Nicholson. Play quickly to Brayley. Goes left to Wilton. He's nailed 3 metres in Canberra territory. 20 in from touch, eastern side. Last tackle, Sharks. It comes to the right. Brayley to Nico Hines. High kick down for the fullback, Kyo Weeks. He's under pressure. Ball tapped back by the Sharkies. They pick it up again. Nicara. A pass knocked down by Ethan Strange into the hands of Xavier Savage. And the Raiders somehow get the ball back, 12 out from their own line. It remains Cronulla Sutherland 8, Canberra nil, as now it goes right to Timucor on the next play. He's caught 17 out from his own line. We've had 8 minutes. Dummy half is Ethan Strange. He sends it centre field right to Marley. Caught 24 out from his own goal line. Plays the ball down. It's a set restart here for the Canberra Raiders. The first for either team this afternoon. Raiders outside their 30. Owen Paddy sends it left away to Roddy. He's nailed instantly. 14 short of halfway. Great smothering tackle by Nicara. Played to Paddy. Goes right Tarpany. Up the middle he goes into Wilton and McInnes. Standing in the tackle, Joe Tarpany. Now ends up on his back. 4 short of halfway. Centre of the ground, southern end. Now to the right. Sanders turns it in Mariotta. He's taken 6 metres in Cronulla Sutherland territory. Played to Paddy. He takes off from dummy half. Much better from Canberra. He's caught 27 out from the goal line. And he had Kyo Weeks streaming through. Weeks at dummy half. Goes left to Sanders. Puts up a left foot kick to the wing of Katoa. Coming through Jed Stewart, but it's not a good kick. Taken easily in goal by Sione Katoa on the full. 20-metre tap. 7 tackle set for the Sharks. He takes it. Then got a pass away to his right as the Sharks are now on their own 30. 9 minutes gone, Luke Lewis. And it's 8-0 in favour of the Sharks over the Raiders.
0: Well, that was Canberra's best set with ball in hand. They made some nice metres. And you got Owen Paddy out of dummy half. That's where they need to stay. You've got to ask some questions up the middle of the field. Put a little bit of fatigue into that Cronulla Sharks outfit, but a poor kick finish there from Canberra Raider, giving a 7 tackle set away. Not good enough against the Sharkies.
1: And now it is Colquhoun up the centre for Cronulla Sutherland. The front row is caught on halfway. He'll play the ball now to Brayley. Short side left and taking the line is Peru. He's caught 34 out from the line and 18 in from touch on the eastern side of the field in front of the old Peter Burns stand. Now short side left to Nico Hines, linked up with Wilton. He's caught 21 out from the line, 10 in from touch, eastern side. Cronulla leading 8-0 and right on the attack again. Brayley goes right to Hines, then away to Colquhoun up the centre again. He's caught by Roddy. Paddy was down low and also Mariotta. 18 out, last tackle Shark. Short side left, they go to Hines. A kick looking for Mulitalo on the left wing, but it's very shallow. Punch back by Mulitalo, taken by Brayley, and it's a penalty to Canberra.
2: Ronaldo, you're taking me out before the ball gets there, mate.
1: So you could hear that from Jared Sutton. A Raiders player was taken off the ball. First penalty of the day for Canberra. 8 out from their line. 5 in from touch eastern side. 10.5 gone. It's 8-0 to the Sharks. We check in downstairs. Michael Carrianis.
3: Yeah, Braden Trindle's returned to the bench. Obviously, that shoulder's popped straight back in. So we're just trying to get an update whether or not he'll be allowed to return to the field. But positive signs that he's at least back on the bench and that shoulder's gone straight back in. It's interesting the setup of the Cronulla Sharks. Blake Brayley's playing dummy half but defending as the half on the left side of the field.
1: Okay, interesting. Thank you, Michael. Here's Mariotta now for Canberra at first receiver. He's standing in the tackle, 8 metres short of halfway. 20 in from the eastern touchline, plays it to Owen Paddy. He goes left to Roddy. Nicara is there to greet him, but he's still going into Nicara, and also there was Peru, about 4 metres in Cronulla's territory. Paddy goes right, through hands, Mariotta, Sanders, then to Weeks. Cut out ball down. Savage, he's straight past 1-2, he's going to go all the way and score. Canberra Raiders, that's brilliant out there. He nearly got tackled in goal, but he got past Kennedy and does get the ball down. Try to Canberra, finished off by Xavier Savage. Brilliant play to the short side right, and the Raiders hit back. So with 11 minutes 30 gone in the first half, Cronulla Sutherland 8, Canberra 4, and the last two sets, the Raiders have turned up Luke Lewis, that is what they're capable of.
0: Yeah, absolutely. This is one thing Canberra can do. They can attack. And I tell you what, just, I love watching this from the Canberra Raiders, especially when they go to that right edge. When they get their attack right, he's flirting with a little bit of danger, though, Savage, at the end there.
1: Oh.
0: But he's got absolute speed to burn, Savage. When he gets this ball at full flight, he's got Ronaldo Mulitalo coming for him. I'll tell you what, he is no slouch. He is super fast, Ronaldo. And he just burns him like he was jogging on a treadmill. And then he sort of takes the ball over, gets underneath the sticks, but does flirt with the dead ball line. But
1: and a one-handed
0: skill.
1: Put down. Can you imagine if he dropped that or been tackled over the dead ball line, how Ricky may have reacted?
0: Yeah, he might have reacted, but I tell you what, Jesus, good to watch.
1: It was fantastic to watch, no doubt. So kick to come from Ethan Sanders in front, touchline MC.
3: Yeah, it was a Dave Peachy-esque flirtation with the dead ball line there from Xavier Savage. But, massive play there from Kyle Weeks. Just at speed, when they play at speed, they're outstanding, the Raiders.
1: So here's Ethan Sanders right in front, 10 metres out to get Canberra to within two. Update scores around the grounds after this. 8-4, Sharks lead Raiders, one try apiece. Sanders first shot of the day, Northern end, and he kicks the goal. So he's one out of one. Cronulla Sutherland 8, Canberra 6, NRL Saturday on ABC Sport with Luke Lewis, Michael Carayannis, I'm Andrew Moore. We've had 13 minutes gone. Yes?
0: It's an interesting one with Trindle. Because he come off, he can't just go, they don't want to put him straight back on, because if they do, they burn that interchange, right? So I reckon they're just leaving to see how the game unfolds before they throw him back on the field.
1: Around the grounds in the Test match, Australia at tee on day 3 against Bangladesh. 2 for 51 in its second innings, trailing by 177. NRLW just getting underway at Western Sydney Stadium, Parramatta and Canterbury Bankstown. New South Wales Cup, Newtown 12 leading Canberra 0. New South Wales Women's Premiership. First half, West Tigers 8, leading Illawarra Steelers 0. Queensland Cup first half. There's no score between Northern Pride and Burley Bears. From the kickoff, Canberra has it. 13 out from their own goal line. Queensland Women's Premiership full-time. Brisbane Tigers 22-10 winners over Central Queensland. While the Clydesdales at half-time, leading North Devils 18-12. Canberra on its own 20. Ball played, and it goes left edge to Hosking. He's going to be taken by Hirotti. And also in there was Hines and Peru. About 28 out from the Canberra line. Played to Paddy. Goes right. Tarpany to Sanders, then away to Nicholson. Wrapped up 32 out from his own goal line. Full-time AFL set restart, by the way, goes to the Raiders, their second. St Kilda 94 defeated Richmond 45. In the rugby test at Townsville, no score between the Wallabies and Japan. Kyo Weeks turns it in. Players slipping all over the deck. Tamalia picked the ball up, gave it back to Kyo Weeks. He gets away from 1-2. Then he accelerates, straightens. Got away from Mulitalo. Now he's going to be taken over the top by Colquhoun. 2 metres in Sharks territory. 5 in from the eastern touchline. Played to Weeks. Goes right to left. Sanders, Tarpany, Strange. Cut out ball away now to Timokor over halfway. Timokor's going to be taken. Great defence by Moani Hirotti from behind. About 36 out from the goal line. 4 in from touch western side. Played to Jed Stewart. Goes right to Ethan Strange. Turns it in Tarpany, hit and spin, pass back to Paddy. Centre field right to Ethan Sanders, takes him on up the middle, cleaned up by Kafusi. 29 out from the Cronulla goal line. Last tackle, Canberra, trailing 8-6. Paddy goes to his right. Ethan Strain runs at the line, got a short ball away. Nicholson caught 18 out. No, this is the last tackle upcoming now for Canberra at the northern end. Paddy, centre field left to Sanders. He kicks it back to the right, looking for Xavier Savage, but it's way too short. The kick is tapped back by Xavier Savage. It's scooped up at the back by Paddy. He gets a pass knocked down, I believe. That's 6 more tackles it is for the Canberra Raiders. They get the ball back. Kyo Weeks beats 1, beats 2, beats 3. Now he's taken 20 metres out from the goal line by Kennedy. Wow. Canberra on the attack, down 8-6 after 15 minutes. Paddy goes left, and Sanders links up with Hosking. He's nailed. Dangerous position, says the referee. The tackle from Nicho Hines. Penalty goes to Canberra, 19 metres out from the goal line. Penalty's now 2-2, and Louis, this is right in goal-kicking range to level the scores.
0: Yeah, I'd be taking the 2 here, but they're not looking like they're going to, because their kick is staying out wide, and it is the quick tap from Canberra.
1: That's what a team does when they're out of the 8. And can't make the finals, I think. Here's the tap taken, and Adam Mariotta is going to be caught 8 metres out from the goal line. Canberra backing itself here. Played to Paddy, goes left Tarpany. A crossfield run. He tried to offload, but couldn't do it. And he's taken 5 out from the line. Paddy, he goes himself from dummy half. Burrows gets down very low, and I tell you what, I reckon he's over, although we're going
2: coming
1: to the bunker.
2: Tackle 3. Starting no try. I think he's losing it on the way to ground there, mate.
1: Now, Canberra's celebrating as if they've scored a try, but Jared Sutton doesn't seem all that excited about the prospect. 15 minutes and 47 seconds gone. It's still 8-6 in favour of the Sharks over the Raiders.
0: Well, Sutton couldn't be in any better position here.
2: Mate. Right. There's a defender around the
0: He's
2: length.
0: He's literally right in front of it. He does the right thing here, Paddy. He's got so much room in front of him. He has to have a crack.
1: Into Puru and Kennedy.
0: Yeah, Kennedy's coming down. He's over the line now. He's coming down. You got Britton Nicara coming from the other side. There is try.
1: He's
0: I don't see any separation. There's no separation at all.
1: That's a TRY every day of the week.
0: What's Sutton looking at? He's right in front of it.
1: Well, better safe than sorry. Yeah, I don't have
4: cleared
1: no
4: the
1: idea.
4: Contact from the Sharks players just making the tackle as Owen Paddy ducks through.
1: It looks like he's held on to it.
0: He's bought his hand.
4: Owen Paddy always has possession and maintains it to ground. We have a decision.
1: Try to Owen Paddy. Canberra's now in front. Canberra 10, Cronulla Sutherland 8. After almost 16 minutes, Michael Carriana's down to you on the touchline.
3: Yeah, the news is about to get worse for the Cronulla Sharks. Braden Trindle's been ruled out for the rest of the game. That's the reports from the Cronulla Sharks bench. His shoulder dislocated, but it went straight back in. They need to get scans to see what sort of structural damage there is. Obviously, he can play on at some with it for the rest of the season, but obviously concern around that dislocating again. So, Braden Trindle just reporting out for the game with that shoulder dislocation.
1: What's he looking at there, Louis? Dislocated shoulder.
0: Oh, you can play. You can play him. It just depends on the outcome. He might, even if he usually if that happens, it's probably a shoulder reconstruction. But you, if it's not that bad, he might get through it to the end of the year. I'm not too sure. So.
1: Could be.
0: Hopefully it's not a bad one.
1: Here's Ethan Sanders, 12 out, just to the left of the post. He kicks the goal. So Cronulla, after bursting out of the blocks now, behind Canberra 12, Cronulla Sutherland 8, NRL Saturday here on ABC Sport. And we've only had 16 and a half minutes in this first half. Around the grounds in the rugby test at Townsville, no score, Wallabies and Japan. In the New South Wales Cup, Newtown 12 leading Canberra 6. NRLW, no score yet between Parramatta, who are without a victory. They're up against Canterbury Bankstown. In the New South Wales Cup, Newtown 12 leading Canberra 6. New South Wales Women's Premiership, West Tigers 8 leading Illawarra 4. Queensland Cup, Burley Bears have scored a try to lead Northern Pride 4-0. And Queensland Women's Premiership, it's halftime. Western Clydesdale's 18, leading North Devils 12. From the kickoff, Mariotta caught 18 out from his own line, plays it. And they work at left edge, and heading the ball up is Tamale. Caught 21 out from his own line. Patty, centre field right, he goes. And Tarpany with a flick pass and set a restart again here for Canberra. Their third, they're inside the 10, the Sharks. As Canberra take it, 13 short of halfway. Ball played to Patty. Goes left, Strange, turns it into Hosking. And he's hit solidly, 8 short of halfway, 20 in from the Western touchline. Now Patty works it right to Roddy. He's tackled a metre short of halfway for Canberra. He'll play the ball, Patty, goes to his right. Mariotta, good ball away to Sanders, but he's dumped to the ground. Great defence, 2 metres in Cronulla Sutherland territory. Wonderful tackle there by McInnes. Now Paddy goes left to Tarpany. Hop, skip and a jump, then he accelerates over the 40. Wrapped up about 12 metres in Cronulla Sutherland's territory. Nicaru was involved in the tackle with McInnes. And on the last, Sanders puts up a bomb that goes about 10 metres forward. Through comes Xavier Savage. He got there first and dropped it cold. And Cronulla Sutherland will get a scrum feed. About 22, in fact, changeover, as it was the last tackle. 22 out from the Sharks line. 18 minutes gone. Canberra 12, Cronulla Sutherland 8.
0: Well, Canberra are doing two things really, really well. Their offloads coming out of their own end are really nice controlled offloads. It's causing a bit of drama to the Sharks' defensive line, and they're struggling to get back in. So that second phase play is helping them. And that little shift to that right edge now, because you've got Blake Braley defending out there at the moment, a little bit of a different sort of position for him to defend, but he's biting in a lot on the lead runner, which is leaving a lot of space out the back if Canberra get it right.
1: As the Sharkies work at right edge. Tackle made on Katoa, 32 out from his own line. Good quick play the ball. Braley picks it up, streaks down the field to halfway. Taken just short of it, 18 in from the Western touchline by Tarpany. He plays the ball to Trindle, goes left, McInnes away, centre field Peru, and he's going to be tackled 4 metres in Canberra's half. Last tackle, Sharks trailing 12-8 after 18 minutes and 40 seconds. Kick on the last from Nick O'Hine, straight down the throat of Jed Stewart with a catch. 19 out from his own line, but he runs right across field, straightens and nail. 22 out from his own goal line. 20 in from touch, Western side by Nicara and McInnes. Played to Strange. Sends it right to Timacore. He's caught 31 out from his own line. Cronulla led 8-0. Braden Trindle scored a try in the 6th minute and left the field immediately with a dislocated shoulder that at best for Cronulla rules him out for the rest of the day. Now it comes to the right edge and the Raiders have it on halfway. 20 in from touch on the eastern side. Nicholson plays it to Paddy. Goes left tarp and he quick hands from

0: Sanders to Strange. Good pickup by Ethan Strange. Got him away from Nicara. Running around in circles. Now he straightens. Caught by Hirotti over the top. 2 metres in Cronulla Sutherland territory. Played on the last of Paddy. Goes right to Sanders. And he floats a towering kick down to William Kennedy with the catch. 18 now from his own line. Met by the chase right on his own 20. The enthusiasm level from Canberra now as opposed to the opening 8 or 9 minutes of the game is chalk and cheese. As the Sharkies now have a 27 out from their own line. Cam McInnes coming from the field. Coming on is Billy Burns, who's had a great year for the Sharkies. And Cronulla working 31 out from their own goal line. The ball played. And it comes to the left edge to Iroh. He's going to be wrapped up 10 metres short of halfway. Cronulla Sutherland with it, down 12 points to 8. Dummy half is Brayley. Short ball goes left to Colhoun. Sanders, good tackle head on. Right on halfway, 20 in from the far touchline. Played on the last to Brayley. Goes right to Hines. Kicks from his own side of halfway. Appears to hold up in the breeze. Caught by Xavier Savage. 22 out from his own line. Not much room to work with. He'll play 25 out from his own line. 20 minutes 30 gone. And it's Canberra in front, 12 points to 8. As Tamale steps into the defence of Nicara and two others. And he's held up 28 out from his own line for Canberra.
1: Well, you can see just how much Tricky adds value to this Cronulla side, and that's obviously Braden Trindle that I'm talking about, but just coming out of their own end, they haven't got as much shape as they usually have, and that's somewhere they'd like to go to as there's an early kick.
0: Well, it's an awful kick from Sanders, at least on the surface, but it bounces down to Kennedy. He's hit the high tackle by Roddy. It was an awful kick by Sanders. He was trying for a 40-20, got nothing on it, and in the end it was nearly a contest between Roddy and Trindle. Trindle, they picked it up and then copped a high tackle for his trouble. So a penalty to the Sharks, 13 short of halfway. Let's go down to the touchline, Michael Carrianis.
2: And Morgan Smith has fouled his HIA boy, so he won't be back as the Sharks take a tap. The reason they've taken a quick tap, there is a significant breeze behind the backs of the Canberra Raiders, and I mean significant.
0: Yeah, notice that in the last kick down field by Nicho Hines, so it's a southerly bone right down the ground. Meanwhile, Cronulla gets a set restart. Roddy, who's had an awful couple of minutes, just gives away a set restart for no reason. So the Sharkies now get to within 31 metres of the Canberra goal line with a fresh set. Brayley dummy half. Canberra leads though 12-8 after 21 and a half minutes. Comes right down to Colhoun up the middle. Paddy, one of three defenders there with Mariotta and Roddy. 21 out from the goal line. Brayley goes right to Hines. Hands it off on the inside to Nicara. He's taken by Hosking. 16 out from the line. 19 in from touch western side. Brayley dummy half. Darts to his left towards the centre of the ground. Offloads to Hines. Short ball Wilson. But the defensive there is there. Mariotta first to greet him. 9 out from the goal line. Brayley. Short side left to Hines. Then a pass away to KL Iroh. Through one. But now he's taken only a metre out and a metre in the southeast corner of the ground. He'll get to his feet. Plays it now. They spin it to the right. Nicho Hines back to the short side. Two-handed pass over the top. Wilson puts in a kick. And Roddy gets there and taps it in goal. Now, was he tackled after he kicked the ball, Teague Wilton?
3: Starting no try, mate, because we got Roddy here, who's probably going to get to the ball anyway. But I want to look at whether Ethan Sanders takes out Teague Wilton and denies him an opportunity to compete.
0: I reckon this could be a sin bin for Ethan Sanders. Now, that's right on the far side of the field from where we are, Louis, but that's instinct from seeing it live. 17 minutes, 30 left in the half. Canberra 12, Cronulla Sutherland 8.
1: Yeah, didn't get a real good opinion on this one because I was watching where the ball went and didn't actually see what the kicker was doing and what was happening around it.
4: Teague Wilton kicks the ball. Hohepa is offside initially, remains passive. Oh. We now need to determine what happens with the contact on Teague Wilton.
1: Yeah, you can't really get a good view on this little screen. It's a bit blurry, but
0: technical difficulties.
1: Yeah, I'm trying to look at it, but it's blurry. But look, he's going up to make a tackle. He's still got the ball in his hand, so it's going to be right to make a tackle. Now, he doesn't know if he's kicked the ball or not. His head's on the other side of the shoulder, so how does he know the ball's been kicked? That's my argument on it.
0: Maybe it was blurry for him as well.
1: Well, you got to remember, so in this position, you're kicking the ball. My head's here. I can't see the ball.
3: Where he is, where Roddy is in relation to T. Yeah.
0: So question and answers going on. So Wilton kicks it.
1: See where he's heading?
4: Teague Wilton is illegally tackled post-kicking it and taken out of play. However, Joe Roddy...
0: He's tackled him just as he's kicked
1: the ball, and his head's behind him when the ball's on his foot.
4: Joe Roddy was always in front of Teague Wilton, gets to the ball first. Therefore, we don't believe it's try-scoring
0: situation.
4: So it's
0: going to be a sin-bin for a guy who tackled him almost simultaneously.
1: This is the part that drives me insane. I understand Adam G, and he knows the game, and everyone does. But as a player there, you can't see. Like you,
3: well, I think he's
5: on this side, he's kicking
1: there. Well, exactly.
3: That's your opinion, but it's still going to be a penalty.
1: But the opinion's right.
0: It's right.

0: This way.
1: So it's a penalty.
2: No, because the other bloke's always there. It's never a try scoring. Hey, Blake, I'll tell you when, okay? Don't go on the whistle.
1: So it is a penalty, but no sin bin.
2: Go.
1: We'll go down to MC and a tick as Cronulla starts a new set. Down by 12-8 with 17 minutes 30 left in the half. So the Sharkies are 9 metres out from the goal line. The ball played down. It comes to the right. Hines away to Capuzzi. Up the middle. He's just short. His head was on the goal line, but not the footy. He plays it to Brayley. Spins it away to the left. Out the back to Nicko. Hines short ball. Teague Wilton. Defence comes across in cover. 2 metres out from the goal line. Headed by Nicholson. Played to Brayley. To the right on the open side. Burns away Kafusi. Tarpany's there. He got a one-hander. They must score. The pass is floated to the right about 18 kilometres away from the outstretched right hand of Tiani Katoa. Straight over the touchline. Opportunity lost. They should have scored. It'll be a Canberra play the ball, however. 10 out from the Raiders goal line. 16 minutes 40 left in the half. Raiders 12. Sharks 8. Down to you, Michael Karyanis.
3: Yeah, that was a poor pass there from the Cronulla Sharks. But I get the frustration around that call. I'm glad it wasn't a sin bin. A sin bin would have been a calamity for the Canberra Raiders because being a penalty was borderline, but definitely not a sin bin.
1: So now Canberra 12 out from its own line. Ball played by Roddy to Paddy. It goes right, and a good aggressive running here coming from Tamale. He's put to the ground finally. 16 out from his own line by Colhoun. Plays the ball to Paddy. Dummies, no one wanted it, so he goes himself into Colhoun and Kafusi. Caught 22 out from his own line. Canberra with it, holding a 12-8 lead. 2-1. Now it's Mariotta on the right edge. Got straight past Peru. Got straight past another. Now caught on halfway. 20 in from the eastern touchline. Paddy spins it left. Tarpany. Up the middle he goes into Nicara. Stands in the tackle with Burns as assistance. 11 short of halfway. Josh Papali'i sprints onto the field for Canberra. Sanders kicks a towering ball. Taken by Kennedy. 15 out from his own goal line. Returns it to the 20. Knocked to the ground. And that was Roddy leading the chase with Strange. 21 out from the Sharks line. Played to Hines. Goes left to Sione Katoa. He's tackled 22 out from his own line. The cold figure comes onto the field now. Tom Hazelton. As Molotalo straight through. He's over the 40. One-handed Awiro over halfway. Dragged to the ground. 5 metres in Canberra territory by Savage. Plays the ball now into Brayley. Goes right. Hines away. Hazelton. Tom Hazelton straightens to the roar of the crowd. Nailed 9 metres in Canberra's half. 15 left in the half. Canberra 12, Cronulla Sutherland 8. The ball goes right. Hines, short ball Nicara. He's over the 30 and caught 28 out. Remembering that after the Dolphins win last night, the Sharkies sit 5th, not 4th. Here's Nicko Hines. A little kick over the top coming through Kennedy. Jed Stewart juggled it, caught it. He did well, Jed Stewart. Raiders have it. 12 out from their own line as they maintain a 12-8 lead over Cronulla Sutherland. As Bladner comes right to Kayo Weeks, he's caught 16 out from his own line for the Green Machine.
0: Yeah, well, they're starting to get a little bit more field position at the moment. The Cronulla Sharks. The Raiders have sort of gone away from that second phase play that was really working for them. But obviously, Joey Tarpany's gone off the field, and that hurts them a little bit. But Canberra got to get the ball nice, long, and deep and get away from their own end.
1: So now it's Canberra on its own 30. Nicholson plays it, comes centre field right, flick out the back down to Josh Papali'i, and that was from Tarpany.
0: I was going
1: to
0: say, he must be still on the field. I didn't see him when I was looking.
1: Well, it was blurry. Comes to the left now to Ethan Sanders, a midfield roost. Sione Katoa's lost it, but Kennedy takes it. Nelly stumbles on his own 30, returns it into Timicore, Hosking and Stewart, and he'll play it 10 metres short of halfway. So the score line is in favour of Canberra, 12 points to 8, 13 minutes 40 left in the half. As now the Sharkies, Katoa, 6 short of halfway, played to Hines, sends it left to Maoni Hiroti. He's to halfway, taken by Tarpany. About 2 metres in Canberra territory, also in there was Nicholson. Now comes to the left side, Colhoun, caught 35 out from the Canberra line on play 4. Good quick play the ball, Brayley goes right, Hazelton up the middle, he's knocked to the deck, Roddy came in over the top with Paddy, 22 out, last play, short side left to Nicko Hines, he's kicking for Molotalo, up goes Kyo Weeks, no, everyone allows the ball to bounce, bounces back to Brayley, he sent the pass straight to Owen Paddy, Canberra has it, 18 out from the Raiders line, 27 minutes gone, 12-8 Raiders, touchline, Michael Karyanis.
3: Yeah, he was just waiting for that ball. Owen Paddy, like Brayley, obviously threw it. It was the last play, so try to shift it and sight unseen lands in the lap of Owen Paddy.
1: Want that scores around the grounds and a tick here on NRL Saturday. It's Canberra. Outside the 30 they go. And there's another run by Tarpany.

0: who moments ago appeared invisible, but he's back. Six short of halfway. Played to Paddy. Takes off. Sends the ball away to the right. Sanders floats a hospital ball to Hosking. Quick hands out the back. Another hospital pass to Timacore. He's nailed by Katoa and Hirotti. A metre short of halfway. Last tackle. Ethan Sanders rushes a kick down to the throat of William Kennedy on the Cronulla 20 with the catch. And he throws a 20-odd metre pass away to his left to Mulitalo. He's straight past one again. Roddy's there to make the tackle. And he's going to be put to the ground. Dane Laurie on the field as well. 15 short of halfway. Now they work it right to KL Iroh. He's caught 5 short of halfway. Canberra 12. Cronulla Sutherland. They look down there, Louis, right on the Western touchline.
1: Yeah, I've seen him coming off earlier.
0: You knew it. You saw it before it happened. Here's Teague Wilson, tackled 5 metres in Canberra territory. Played to Brayley. Goes right on the charge. Here's Billy Burns. Beat one. One-hander away. Comes off Roddy. He just hands the ball back to Canberra again. Poor Roddy. He's not having a great time of things. And dumped to the ground is Colhoun, earning a penalty against Zach Hosking for lifting tackle. So a penalty goes to the Sharks. Penalties are 5-2 to Cronulla. 35 out from the Canberra line. 12-8 to the Raiders. 11 minutes 30 left in the half. Hazelton up the middle. He's knocked to the deck down low by Laurie. 22 out from the Canberra line. They've got to score soon, Cronulla, don't they? Hines goes left to Burns. Short ball away to Peru. He's caught. 13 out from the goal line. Plays the ball. Out of dummy half, Brayley. Comes open side right to Hines. Dummies goes himself, wrapped up 10 metres out from the line. A lot of pressure on Nicko now with Trindle gone for the game. Brayley out of dummy half, sends it left. Billy Burns, left foot step. Beat one, got a one-hander to Brayley. Back to the right, Hazelton. He got it away to Kennedy. Kennedy steps past one. Now he's taken 5 metres out from the Canberra line in front of the right, upright by Roddy. Played to Brayley, goes right to Hines. Floats a pass Katoa. Stewart read it beautifully and nails him head on. 11 out, 4 in from touch, southwest corner on the last. Nickera goes left to Hines, puts in the crossfield kick. It's short of the goal line. It's tapped back by Cronulla. Peru away to Kennedy. He got it away to Iroh. Iroh down the left wing, manages to outmanoeuvre Savage to score.
2: Okay,
0: but
2: mate,
0: we're going to the bunker.
2: Kick on last tackle. No try. Just looking at touchline, mate.
0: So they think he may have gone over the touchline, KL Iroh. You know what I've learnt with this small monitor, Louis?
1: Yep.
0: Your back is enormous. I can't see a thing. 12-8 to Canberra over Cronulla Southern. Try or no try to KL Iroh with 10 minutes 20 left in the half.
1: I tell you, this is a tough tackle because KL is probably one of the strongest human beings.
2: Yeah,
1: he's such
2: good,
1: nice balance. Gets down lows, have a look in his foot, and out.
0: Out.
1: Yeah, good work there by Savage.
0: Touch judge just blocked a little by Xavier Savage, so I get why he didn't rush the flag up.
1: But he actually did say the referee checked sideline because he couldn't see it. So
0: they're going to get this right. It'll be no try to KL Iroh. And
2: started
0: in the end,
2: no
0: Michael
2: try.
0: Carriana,
2: we checked it about 2 minutes ago.
0: Xavier Savage has done extremely well.
1: He doesn't know. Who's talking to me? They're Michael.
3: Michael. Cleared aspects of play up until this point.
0: In your own time, Michael, how are you?
4: Yeah, I'm good.
0: Good, and you?
4: There was some confusion.
3: You can see
4: there.
3: The right leg of KL Iroh goes into touch prior to any grounding. We have a decision.
0: Yeah, we know. No try. Let's try again. Down to the touchline, Michael Carrialis.
4: Yeah, obviously nice tackle there from Savage because he had a one-on-one opportunity there, but nice contact to force him out. And the Shark, they're trying to force their hand a little bit at the moment with the footage. Just trying to find their groove, which they haven't since the start of the game.
1: Isn't it funny, though, because like you watch... Love watching Nicko when he plays that second receiver role and then Trindle's that first receiver. They just seem to flow a lot nicer. So at the moment, they're definitely missing Tricky.
0: Yeah, no doubt. Here's Papali'i, 21 out from his own line. Paddy dummy half. Goes left to Hosking. Through Hazelton, taken by Hines though. And also in there, Colhoun on the Canberra 30. Paddy goes right to Laurie. And Laurie up the middle, managed to beat one. Now wrapped up. That was a good run. 5 short of halfway. Good quick play the ball to Paddy. He sends it left to Ethan Strains. Then away, Tim McCaw. Short ball to Stewart down the western touchline. Puts in a dreadful kick straight to Will Kennedy. And Stewart off his left boot. He couldn't have placed it any better for Will Kennedy. And the Sharks out of trouble on their 20. Played to Nicara. Goes left, Sione Katoa. Darts right across field, then straightens. And he's going to be caught 22 out from his own line.
1: He was in a lose-lose situation there, Stewart. He was going out no matter what. So if he didn't kick it, he was going to get tackled into touch. So he had to come up with a bit of a play. He just couldn't get that weight right. He had to try to get a little bit higher and sort of a little bit further downfield.
0: And a little bit of different direction. Here's a lost ball by KL Iroh. He does well to recover it. No, he loses it. Picked up
2: back
0: by Savelio Tamale.
2: Knock on Sharks here first.
0: Okay, so he's ruling knock on both sides. So it'll be a Canberra scrum feed. 32 out from the Sharks' line. This is huge, isn't it? With 9 minutes left in the half. Canberra 12, Cronulla 7 and 8. And don't forget, next at 5:30, it's Parramatta against North Queensland. Huge game for the Cowboys. A win virtually seals their spot in the finals in 2026. And then at 7:30 tonight at Lang Park, it's the Brisbane Broncos hosting the Warriors. But here, Cronulla, who slipped outside the top four last night, looking to bounce straight back into it, but they're down 12-8 with 8 minutes 30 left in the half, and Canberra wins the scrum. Paddy fires it away right to Tamale, and he's caught 27 out from the goal line. Last time we saw Sebelio Tamale, he was hauled off the field half an hour into a game against St. George Illawarra at Canberra Stadium by Ricky Stewart, who did a great job, it seemed, consoling him on the touchline, and now he's back. Ball played 20 out by Roddy. Goes right, Josh Papali'i. He got away from Hazelton, Big Papa. Now put down 11 metres out in front of the left upright at the northern end. Paddy sends it out the back to Strange, back on, rather Sanders, back on the inside, Nicholson. He's caught 2 metres out from the Cronulla Sutherland goal line. Paddy awaits dummy half. Goes left away, Ethan Sanders. Runs at the line, offload Strange. Floats a pass over the top to Jed Stewart. That wasn't a pass, it was a party trick. That was scrumptious. What a pass from Ethan Strange. Try to Jed Stewart. Canberra 16, Cronulla 7 and 8. 7 minutes 30 to go in the half. That was brilliant from the number 6.
1: Yeah, Ethan Strange, this is absolutely outstanding from him. He gets the ball and he just watches, waits to see what Katoa's doing. And Katoa gets up off the end of his line and he looks straight at the centre, at Tim McCall there, and he goes, oops, I've made the wrong decision. And then you got Strange, who just reacts to it straight away, throws a beautiful spiral pass over the top and just lands it straight on Jed Stewart's chest at full flight. And he just flies down the sideline and scores a simple try there for the Canberra Raiders. But the execution was absolutely perfect there from Canberra.
0: Touchline, Michael Carriana.
4: I haven't seen this before. Dane Laurie's contact has come out. He's got one of the medical staff to show him their phone so he can have a look and see if he can put his contact back in. I don't think he's had much luck. So he's run on the field. I don't know what his vision's like without contacts. But, yeah, it could be a drama for the next 6.5 minutes.
1: Might just have to close one eye when he catches the ball, then open it.
0: I can't even imagine. I hate anything around the eyes.
1: So, why didn't you have something else in the eye?
0: Yes, last week. I had the beauty of 4 injections going into them. It was awesome.
1: Yuck.
0: Ethan Sanders, similar to what I said. Sanders, 22 out, 10 in from the western touchline. 6 minutes 20 to go in the half. 16-8 Canberra. But I felt like Dane Laurie every time I looked for a replay here in the box when you were standing in front of it. I didn't realise that your back is, you know, wide.
1: Well, maybe the TV's small.
0: Oh, there's also that. Here's Ethan Sanders. 16-8 Canberra. Remember, they were down 8-0. And they looked like they took a while to get off the bus. Sanders with his left foot. Moves in. Strikes it. Yep. Likes it. Kicks the goal. He is 3 out of 3. Canberra 18. Cronulla Sutherland 8 on NRL Saturday here on ABC Sports. 6 minutes 13 left in the half. All right, around the grounds after tea. In the cricket, Australia 2 for 53 in its second innings, still trailing Bangladesh by 175. Marnus Labuschagne and Steve Smith at the crease. NRLW a try to winless Parramatta. They lead Canterbury Bankstown in the first half by 6-0. So a try to the Eels. They lead 6-0 earlier. Gold Coast 26. In fact, Parramatta now lead 12-0. They've been awarded another try to Rachel Pearson, and she's converted. 12-0 Parramatta over Canterbury. 10 minutes left in the half. New South Wales Cup, Newtown 30, leading Canberra 6. New South Wales Women's Illawarra 12, leading West Tigers 8. Canberra has it, 18 out from its own line here. Queensland Cup, it's 4-4 between Northern Pride and Burley. PNG Hunters and Western Clydesdales nil all. Queensland Women's Premiership, Western Clydesdales 18, leading North Devils 16. And in the rugby test, 1 try apiece, Wallaby 7, leading Japan 5. Sanders, he throws the ball right to Marley. Steps in field to be taken. 30 out from his own line and 10 metres in from touch on the eastern side. Plays it to Weeks. Comes left to Laurie. There's a lot of flowing locks out there for Canberra. Laurie caught 11 short of halfway. Played on the last. Paddy from the 40. Bang! He gets hit by Peru as he kicks it. One bounce to Kennedy on the Sharks 20. Heads up over the 30. And he's caught 10 short of halfway. Field position has not really been the Sharks' problem. 5 minutes to go in the half, but they're down 18-8 as KL Iroh in the middle of the park. He's knocked to the deck just short of halfway. And met in the first instance there by Roddy and also Papali'i. Now left edge, Wilton, tackled 7 metres in Canberra territory. Played to Brayley, open side right it goes. Colquhoun to Hines, then away to Moeny Hirotti. Straight past Jeff Stewart, he's over the 30. Straight past Dane Laurie's ordinary attempt. Now Stewart did well to come back at him with Paddy in defence. 17 out from the Canberra line. Brayley goes left now, burns away. Colquhoun to Hines, they must score. No, they come into Peru. He will be dragged down. Nicholson, try saver. 2 metres away, played on the last break. Brayley drives it away to the left edge, and Cronulla Sutherland is able to score the try through Teague Wilton. It had to come. Canberra's defence holds in it everywhere. Try to the Sharkies. Teague Wilton is over, and it is now Canberra 18, Cronulla Sutherland 12. Kick to come, Sharkies. 4 minutes to go in the half, Luke Lewis.
1: Yeah, they just get that left side all wrong, did they, the Canberra Raiders, when they went out to Moeny Hirotti over here on that right edge, and he does a good job. He doesn't overplay his hand. He goes back infield. He gets up for a quick play of the ball, and then they go over to that left side where they were scrambling really hard, the Canberra Raiders, and they just never really got their defensive line back. And it was smart play here from Brayley. When Brayley goes into dummy half, he looks like he's going to go back to the open side and then just quickly looks to his left, and he knows his back row will be punching there somewhere, and gets a one-on-one inside shoulder. It's a tough tackle to make when you've got a hard-running back row. It goes over as easy as you like. So nice execution there from the Sharks.
0: All right, let's go down to the touchline. Michael Carrianis.
4: Yeah, that's huge for the Cronulla Sharks because they've really been struggling over the past 10 or 15 minutes. But Teague Wilton, he's a great hole runner. They identified that nicely, the Cronulla Sharks, and get some reward.
0: Nico Hines, 21 metres out, 10 metres in from the eastern touchline. 18-12 to Canberra. 3 minutes 10 left in the half.
1: I reckon Teague Wilton's got a little bit of a Steve Menzies about him, look.
0: In his face?
1: Yeah.
0: No,
1: okay.
0: Maybe if you put headgear on him.
1: Yeah, it might give him headgear for next game.
0: Do you have that influence over Teague Wilton?
1: Definitely not.
0: Here's Nico Hines. To get them to within four. Moves in with the right boot, Nico. Kick two from two, strikes it, heading towards the post, likes it, kicks the goal. He's three out of three, and it's 18-14. Canberra over Cronulla Sutherland. Three tries to two at the moment for the Raiders. Just inside 3 minutes left. Now in the cricket, Australia 2 for 66, trailing Bangladesh by 162 runs in Darwin. In the NRLW, Parramatta playing Canterbury Bankstown. There's 6.5 minutes to go in the half, and it's Parramatta 12 leading Canterbury nil. Tries to Tanika Todd Hunter and Rachel Pearson. Pearson 2 from 2. Massive upset that would be at Western Sydney Stadium. New South Wales Cup half time. Newtown 30 leading Canberra 24. Queensland Cup, Burley Bears at half-time leading Northern Pride 20 points to 4. And in the first half, no score, PNG Hunters and Western Clydesdales. And in the test, it's still 7-5, Wallabies over Japan. Now it's Hazelton from the kickoff, 12 out from his own goal line. He plays it, they work it right to Iro. He's tackled 22 out from his own line. Is he going to be more points in this second half, Louis, in 2.5 minutes?
1: Yes.
0: It's that sort of game, I think, isn't it?
1: It feels like there's going to be a lot of points.
0: Here's Colquhoun, caught 32 out from his own line, Brayley. He sends it away left to Burns. Tackle 5 short of halfway.
1: Like my ebb and flow a lot.
0: Ball played to Brayley. Comes to the right. Hines runs at the line. Into Strange and Laurie. And finished off 7 metres in Canberra territory by Roddy. Played on the last. Brayley from 42 out. Pokes a little kick over the top. Back there is Kyo Weeks. Picks it off the ground. 8 out from his own line. And met put to the ground. Britton Nicaro was in there along two with Purdue. About 8. Oh no, it was Kennedy. 18 out from the Canberra line. Now to the right, Jed Stewart. Wrapped up 22 away from his own line with 1 minute 48 to go in the first half. And Canberra up 18-14. Sanders kicks from his own 20.
1: That's weird.
0: It was weird. It's straight down the middle of the ground pretty much, but I tell you what, it's great bounce on it with the wind behind Canberra's back. Kennedy picks it up, 2 out from his own line, heads towards the 20, got a pass away, Mulitalo. He straightens past to Marway. He's over the 20. Laurie can't make the tackle, but he's fell now. 28 out from his own line with a minute 23 left in the half. To the touchline, Michael Carrianis.
4: Yeah, obviously trying to get the last benefit of that huge breeze, the Cronulla Sharks, but their chase wasn't there. The Canberra Raiders, sorry, their chase wasn't there, so the Sharks are just marching upfield now.
0: Hazelton, his march comes to an end. 10 short of halfway. Brayley goes left to Burns. Then to Nico Hines. He got straight past to Marlowe. Comes back at him. And he's flung to the deck ultimately by Laurie. 3 metres in Canberra territory. Brayley, short side left. Wilton away to Iro. And Sanders is there, got him high. Canberra's defence, honestly, it looks all over the place. It's hard.

0: Savage in off the wing with a ball and all tackle. Six out from the goal line. 4 seconds to go. Last play of the half. Brayley goes right. Through hand. Burns to Hines. Siren Sands. They got the overlap. Nicara. He gets the pass over the top. The Toa for the line. Bounced away from one. Ball knocked out of his hand. Back to Burns to Hines. 10 out. Long ball. Pudu. He threw it out the back. Recovered. Front forward by Mulitalo. I thought there were two forward passes. Play on. Comes down the left wing now to Iro. Back it comes to Kennedy. They got the numbers right. A stab kick. It's thrown back by Pudu. Away from Nicara. Where is Canberra? They're nowhere. Hines throws it on the ground. Nicara to Hazelden back to the 30. Laurie looked like I was trying to make the tackle. Threw hands away. Harani. Katoa. Stab kick. Stewart gets there. Taps it dead. It wouldn't have been the try of the year. It wouldn't have been the try of the decade. It would have been the try of the millennium. Instead, it's 18-14 at halftime. Canberra somehow in front. I don't know how. 18-14, Canberra over Cronulla Sutherland. Ethan Strange, a bit of a smile. But that would have been a smile turned upside down if they conceded a miracle try. They go to the sheds. 18-14 to Canberra. For the Raiders, tries to Xavier Savage in the 12th minute. Owen Paddy in the 16th. Jet Stewart, 33rd minute. Ethan Sanders, 3 goals from 3 attempts and 3 restarts. For Cronulla, tries to Braden Trindle. But at what price? He dislocated his shoulder, came straight from the field, won't be back today. He scored in the 6th minute. Teague Wilton in the 36th. Nick O'Hines, 3 from 3. 1 restart. The penalties in the first half, heavily in favour of the Sharks, 6-2 over the Raiders. But it's Canberra in front, Luke Lewis, 18-14.
1: Yeah, it was an interesting game to start this game of footy. It was the Sharkies all over the Canberra Raiders to start with for the first, 10, 15 minutes. And then that Trindle try, the injury, they sort of lost their way a bit. Then the Canberra Raiders started to play some second phase offload. Then they got some really nice shape. They scored some beautiful tries. And the Sharks sort of weren't in the game right up until the last 5 minutes. They scored a really nice try through Teague Wilton. A little bit of field position. A couple of brain snaps, I suppose, from Canberra Raiders to come up with that kick and then almost score a try right in half time. But sort of end-to-end stuff. Really interesting game. Exciting game of footy. Enjoying it at the moment.
0: Yeah, Michael Carrianis, I have no idea what to make of that first half other than it was entertaining.
2: Well, it was definitely entertaining, end-to-end action, so both sides have come willing to play. The Sharks just look a little bit off, and the concern that we saw from them, you know, at the midway point of the season is probably back on show, where they're not as consistent, not as hungry as we've seen probably in that past 2 months. But the Canberra Raiders, you know, they started slow and, you know, not playing for much but pride, but, you know, really responded well after that slow start.
0: Round the ground, ZRLW, another try to Parramatta, scored by Mahalia Murphy. Approaching half-time, Parramatta 16, Canterbury Banks down nil with a kick to come from Rachel Pearson. Earlier, Gold Coast 26 beats St George, Illawarra 10. New South Wales, Newtown 30, leading Canberra 14. Half-time, New South Wales Women's Rugby League, Illawarra 18, leading West Tigers 12. Queensland Cup half-time, Burley 20, leading Northern Pride 4. AFL 6-0 North Melbourne leading Geelong. Rugby Test Wallabies 19 leading Japan 12. And Marnus Labuschagne has gone in Darwin out for 31 on day 3 of the first test. Australia 3 for 73 in its second innings, trailing by 155. NRL Saturday here at Shark Park. Canberra 18, Cronulla Sutherland 14. You're with Luke Lewis, Michael Carrianis. I'm Andrew Moore. Let's head to the ABC newsroom.
3: ABC News, hello, I'm Satyam Weinstein. Iran's Deputy Foreign Minister Kazam Ghari Babadi says Tehran will not be intimidated by threats from US President Donald Trump. Earlier, the American president claimed he would soon be declaring the Strait of Hormuz a US territory. Writing on social media, Mr. Gabbardi says the strait cannot be seized with a tweet. Speaking in New York, Mr. Trump says the US is hitting Iran hard.
4: And after we finish defeating Iran, which is being very badly defeated, pretty soon I'll be declaring the Hormuz Strait a territory of the United States.
3: Officials in Indonesia say at least 2 people have died after a powerful magnitude 7.7 earthquake struck off the coast of the island of Flores. More from the BBC's Jonathan Head.
5: The earthquake

0: struck early in the morning, sending people in Maumere, the main town on the island of Flores, running into the street. Video taken at the port shows large chunks of concrete breaking off the terminal building onto passengers waiting to board an inter-island ferry. Some were thrown into the sea when the gangway to the ship collapsed. A stream of people could be seen moving inland on motorbikes after the authorities issued a tsunami warning, although this was later lifted. Search and rescue teams are already in Maumere, working to free anyone trapped in damaged buildings.
1: Luigi Mangione has admitted to killing United Healthcare CEO Brian Thompson in New York City in 2024. Here's our North America correspondent, Cayman Gonk.
2: Luigi Mangione spoke calmly and without emotion in court as he admitted to shooting United Healthcare executive Brian Thompson. Now, this brazen shooting took place in December 2024 on a sidewalk in New York and sparked a days-long manhunt to try and track down the now 28-year-old. He has pleaded guilty to two federal stalking charges, and in court today, he described how he'd had years-long pain from a broken back and felt that he hadn't received the support or care whilst navigating the insurance system.
1: New South Wales has confirmed its fifth case of H5 bird flu found in a greater crested tern on the state's south coast. It's the third confirmed case of bird flu detected in a native Australian bird in New South Wales. More than 200 cases of bird flu have been confirmed in Australia. Meanwhile, aerial surveys of the Tasmanian coast have been continuing today following two confirmed detections of bird flu. Helicopters and drones are being employed to search the upper west coast, King Island, Northwest Islands and Stanley region. Tasmanian Premier Jeremy Rockliffe says aerial surveys are conducted alongside field surveillance on the ground.
3: Proactive surveillance is, of course, a crucial part of our approach, and it has already worked. The first bird flu case was found by our parks and wildlife staff undertaking proactive checks.
1: A University of Cambridge professor at the centre of a plagiarism scandal has been found dead in London. The BBC's Helena Wilkinson has more.
4: 3 years ago, Jason Arday made history when he became Cambridge University's youngest ever black professor. But earlier this month, he was at the centre of a plagiarism row, and last week he quit his role with immediate effect. Cambridge University announced an independent investigation into his appointment. He had denied the claims, but he admitted errors in his work, and last week said the recent furore had led to an unrelenting level of public scrutiny and personal attack.
1: If you or someone you know needs someone to talk to, you can contact Lifeline on 13 11 14. Authorities have uncovered almost 300 kilograms of cocaine hidden in a tractor that was imported into Melbourne in a shipping container. Fraser Fife with the story.
5: Australian Border Force officers discovered the cocaine hidden in a shipping container carrying two tractors and machinery parts that were shipped to Melbourne from Germany via Panama. Authorities say an X-ray of the consignment on Monday identified anomalies, and a further inspection found the illicit drug in six large boxes wrapped in blue and black tape. The Victorian Organised Crime Task Force is investigating and is still working to identify those responsible for the importation of the illicit drugs, as well as the intended recipient. The Australian Federal Police want to speak to anyone who has information about the consignment.
1: And the owners of English Premier League club Liverpool have agreed to sell a 30% stake in a team to a consortium that includes Amazon co-founder Jeff Bezos. You're up to date with ABC News.
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9: Played to Brayley, spins it away left, McInnes, then away to Trindle, puts it on the toe, getting back there. Kaya Weeks, the flying through to score the try is Brayden Trindle. Where are all the Raiders? They have not got off the bus. Cut out ball down to the wing, it goes Savage. He's straight past 1-2, he's going to go. Ball down,
10: and he's taken five out from the line. Paddy, he goes himself from dummy half.
9: Burrows gets down very low, and I tell you what, I reckon he's over, although we're going to the bunker.
10: That's a TRY every day of the week.
11: What's that looking at? He's right in front of it.
10: Paddy awaits dummy half, goes left away, Ethan Sanders.

0: in the line offload strain. Float to pass over the top to Jed Stewart. That wasn't a pass, it was a party trick. That was... Mwah! Cole Hearn behind, they must go. Now they come into Peru. He will be dragged down. Nicholson try saver. 2 metres away, played on the last Brayley. Drives it away to the left edge. And Cronulla Sutherland is over to score the try through Teague Wilson.
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2: Indigenous Round, recognising the contributions of Aboriginal and Torres Strait Islander peoples to the game of rugby league.
0: A nail-biter here at Shark Park. 18-14, Canberra leads Cronulla Sutherland. Next, a massive game for North Queensland as they take on Parramatta at Western Sydney Stadium. Glenn Lauder on the call, and he's with Dean Halitau. Let's set the scene. G'day, Glenn.
3: Yeah, g'day, Andrew. It looks like they might be breaking your rule, the Cowboys, conceding 80 and then making finals footy. I'll tell you what, that loss for the Bulldogs, really big for the Cowboys. They can obviously open up a four-point gap over Canterbury and almost secure themselves finals footy with a couple of weeks to go. They can jump off level with points with South Sydney and Newcastle, of course, got a game in hand tomorrow. Both teams, unfortunately, though, similar story throughout the season. The Cows had that winning run earlier in the season, but the last few weeks, it's been a bit of a case for the Cowboys and the Parramatta Eels of, as you would say, Andrew, you win, you lose, we lose. So inconsistency is the key. Dean Halitau will be alongside me in the call. Matthew Elliott will be here as well, despite the fact that, Matthew, I will come to you first, despite the fact that Andrew didn't mention you then. But
4: I feel like Jack DeBellin.
3: I saw you were blowing up there. No Jack DeBellin in this Parramatta side, but let's have a look at the Cowboys, because the way they bounced back after that 80-point demolition by the Roosters was really impressive last week against a Gold Coast side that obviously season over.
4: Yeah, they had to bounce back. They had no choice. But this is the test comes again this week because they're playing against a team that has no pressure on them. There's no expectations. So the scoreboard pressure will certainly mount up on the, you know, the North Queensland Cowboys. And if they come here with the wrong attitude, we've seen what their right attitude does, but we've also got fair evidence if they don't show up with the right mindset, the consequences of that.
3: Yeah, Dean Halitau, Premiership winner with the West Tigers. Good afternoon to you. What is that like in those last few weeks as you're preparing for finals footy and you're coming up against teams that you know won't be there in September?
5: Yeah, good afternoon, Glenn and Matty. Look, it's probably one where you want to build as much momentum as you can going towards the finals, and that comes with good performances no matter who the opposition is. So yeah, it's really important that they stamp their authority on this game. That 80-point loss a few weeks ago would still be sitting a little bit fresh in the minds. I know they put it to bed last week with the win, but knowing that loss has occurred in your season, you've got to put some consistency on the board in those last few weeks. They've got to buy in the middle of that, so that's your freshen up opportunity. The rest of the time, you've got to be playing really good football against lesser opposition.
3: Yeah, that's next week, that buy. Matthew, from a coach's point of view, defensively as well, they concede 82. Last week was only the second time this season that they've kept an opposition under 10 points. So that must have been pleasing for Todd Payton because it's all built on defence, right?
4: Absolutely. But again, there's evidence there. They know how to defend that way. The 2 weeks ago scenario wasn't about what they were capable of. Certainly they had a short turnaround and they were playing against the red hot team, but that's not why they got beat by 82.
3: All right, Andrew, it's, what are we, an hour and a half away from kickoff. Just that one change we alluded to. I spoke to the Parramatta media manager who said, I don't think Jack DeBellin's injured, but he's not in the 19 this afternoon. He's dropped off the 13. That means Saxon Pryke starts in jumper number 15 in just his seventh NRL game. And Kelma Tuolungi comes onto the bench in jumper number 20. The Cowboys are 1-19. Kickoff, as I said, in about an hour and a half with Todd Smith in charge.
4: I wasn't injured either until Andrew just crushed me.
0: Oh, Padre, I'm so sorry. And you're with us tomorrow too from midday. You're camping there overnight.
6: Sorry, I'll give you a big hug tomorrow.
4: Yeah, I'm just straight under the desk where I do have it sometimes.
0: Yes, some of your best work is done there. Thank you, Matthew, Dino and Estee. And that's to come next. Parramatta and North Queensland, a 5:30 kickoff. Here at Shark Park, you're with Luke Lewis, Michael Carrianis. I'm Andrew Moore. It is 18-14, Canberra over Cronulla Sutherland. And Louis, we can't really understate how important this game is for the Sharks, especially at home.
7: Oh, absolutely. They need to win. Obviously, that game last week in the local derby against the Dragons was a tough one to swallow, but at the end of the day, you can get away with it. But sitting in fifth position, if they lose today, it's really putting their top four pretty much at jeopardy. I think it's very important they get this win. They've got to keep fighting hard now.

0: They've got a couple of, you know, pretty easy games that you would say for the Cronulla Sharks, but they're making things difficult at the moment.
1: What have you seen from them in attack with Braden Trindle off the field with a dislocated shoulder?
0: Oh, look, at the end of the day, they're still doing a good job. They're still getting in the right positions. I just feel like I love the way that Nico plays when he's second receiver, when he's getting the ball at the back of Trindle and not having to sort of, you know, set up plays and lead all the plays. So I think they're missing him a little bit. But, look, Nico can get the job done. Just need the other boys to lay the platform for him. But the good thing is they have got the win behind their back here. So that will definitely help them with their kicking game and field position.
1: Half time in the NRLW. Parramatta 24 leading Canterbury Bankstown 0. And in the cricket test in Darwin, Australia in its second innings 3 for 80. Trailing Bangladesh by 148 runs. Manus Labuschagne last out for 31. So the kickoff to come now from Canberra with an 18-14 lead. Their hopes of the finals have been dashed well and truly. But gee, can't they play spoiler? The Dolphins on MC's favoured live ladder sit fourth, Sharkies fifth. That will change if Cronulla fights back to win. Here's the kickoff from Kyo Weeks down to the southern end into the breeze, but it sails down to the goal line, caught by Trindle, gives it right to Hazelton. He runs into Laurie and put to the ground, 13 out from his own goal line with help from Owen Paddy. Plays the ball to Brayley. Comes centre field right for the Sharkies. They're 20 metres out from their own goal line. To his feet and playing the ball, Nickerer. Comes centre field left. Straight up the middle, Colquhoun gained easy 15 metres. To within 15 of halfway. Brayley dummy half. Goes himself. Works it right now to Burns. Straight through Roddy. This Canberra defence really is average. And the Sharkies are already 2 metres in Canberra's half. Brayley goes left to Teague Wilton, who scored a try in the first 40. And a good run, but he's on his back. 36 out from the Canberra line. 15 in from the Western touch line. Last tackle, Sharks. Brayley goes right. Hines the kick from 39 metres out. Down to the 10-metre line for Kyo. Weeks with the catch. Ronaldo Mulitalo with the tackle. 9 out from the Canberra line. 1 minute gone, second half. 18-14 in favour of Canberra. As now they work it left to Xavier Savage. He's tackled 14 out from his own goal line. And in there was Burns. Centre field left to Marley. Wrapped up middle of the ground. 22 out from his own line. And leading the charge there was Purdue. Now comes left to Matt Timmercourt, the other centre. It just crosses the 30. On play 4, 31 out from his own line. Paddy left to Hosking. Pretty simple set this from Canberra. 10 short of halfway is where he's tackled. Bringing up the last, it was Hines and Hazelton. Kick from Sanders from his 40-metre line. Up into the breeze. Down to Ronaldo Mulitalo with the catch easily. 25 out from his own line. Takes on Tamale and Nicholson and caught 10 short of halfway. So in terms of field position advantage early here, Cronulla, let's check in on the touchline with Michael Carayannis.
2: Yeah, that breeze hasn't died down, which is music to the ears of the Cronulla Sharks, because it was very strong, a very strong southerly behind the backs of the Canberra Raiders in the first half, and it maintained that strength for the second Cronulla Sharks in the second half.
1: Here's Hazelton now for Cronulla. Michael caught on halfway. Set a field. Plays the ball. Brayley sends it left to Burns. Right in the centre of the paddock as well. Runs into a three-man tackle. Stood in it though. 9 metres in Canberra territory. Now they work it right. Hines got it away. Nickerer. Quick hands. Hirotti. Away to Katoa. Oh, he's straight past one. No drag to the ground. Desperately in the corner. About 13 metres out. Last play, Cronulla. Nico Hines, 12 out. Goes back to the short side right to Nickerer. Hit and spin to Brayley. Back on the left to Nico. Puts in a stab kick. Goes beyond Kyo Weeks and over the dead ball.
3: Zero coming.
1: Poor finish from Nico. He's under a bit of pressure there at the end. 20 metre tap for Canberra. 7 tackles set. 2 minutes 45 gone second half. Louis, and it's still 18-14 to the Raiders.
0: Yeah, they look sharp on that right side, don't they? Every time they go there, there's a little bit of something happening, but good scramble defence there from the Canberra Raiders. And Nico, well, he gets the ball back for a second attempt. He's a little bit of pressure on him. Just can't get that weight right, but a nice attack there from the Sharks.
1: Canberra 10 short of halfway. Tamale plays it. It comes left to Laurie. Jinking around the place, managed to beat Purdue and now caught 4 short of halfway. Don't know about you, I get the feeling Cronulla could score with every single set. It comes to the left, Strange away, Hosking, then to Timmercourt on the left edge, and he's pushed nearly over the eastern touchline, 3 metres in Cronulla Southern Territory. Played to Stewart, goes to the right, Strange, cut out ball, Papali'i, Sanders, Weeks to halfway, then to Tamale, and he steps straight to Iro, through him, through another, Tamale, then got the pass straight to Cronulla's keeper. Did all the work, Tamale, but as is his want this year, he can't help but make mistakes. And the Sharkies have it on their own 30. Wilton plays it to Burns. Goes right to Mulitalo. He's caught 14 short of halfway. Canberra 18. Cronulla Sutherland 14. 4 minutes gone, second half. Now Iroh, good strong run. He's caught just short of halfway. 19 in from touch, western side by Laurie. And also in there, Sanders. Now goes left to right. Colhoun away to Hazelton. He's nailed in centre field. 8 metres in Canberra territory by Papali'i. And also in there was the second rower, Hosking. Now it's Cronulla. Keeping the ball alive. Kennedy with it. Goes on a stepping run. Roddy, good tackle with Papali'i's help. 32 out from the line on the last. Nico Hines under zero pressure. Kicks it for the wing of Katoa against Jed Stewart. Up they go. Jed Stewart with a catch. 3 out from his own line and Canberra survive again. 4 minutes, 30 gone second half. 18-14 in favour of the Raiders. As they play it and it comes to the right side. Savage tackled. 8 metres out from his own goal line there by... he was taken in the tackle of Colhoun and Hazelton. Canberra now just outside their 10 into the breeze. They've had no field position in this second half. Laurie dummy half. He sends it away to the right side. Taking the tackle, Savage. 21 out from his own goal line, but that's 4 tackles chewed up already. Paddy goes left to Strange. Then away through hands it goes. Weeks on to Timacore. Wrapped up 34 out from his own line. 5 in from touch eastern side. And on the last, it comes open side right. Ethan Strange, better get a move on. He just got a kick, but it's so shallow. It's going to bounce on the Cronulla 40. Bounces upright. Tap back by Canberra. Still play on for them. As Roddy got the pass away. Another kick downfield now from Canberra. Back there, though, is KL Iro from the Owen Paddy kick. He brings it back over the 10. Tamale makes the tackle with Paddy. Yes, a great recovery there from Canberra. 11 out from the Sharks line. 5 minutes, 40 gone second half. 18-14 to the Raiders.
0: Yeah, well, Canberra have been struggling to get out of their own end. They need a little bit of luck there, and they get the bounce, and they get a second kick and a nice chase, but they need to force an error here from the Cronulla Sharks to get a little bit of field position.
1: Here's Mulitalo on the burst. He's standing in the tackle of Sanders. And Nicholson, 27 out from his own line, sprinting from dummy half and falling over was Brayley. He got the pass as he recovered to Hines to Hazelton. And Tom Hazelton takes 3 with him for about 8 metres. Caught 9, should have halfway, finally played centre field. Brayley goes right to Burns. Short ball, Nickera went without it. Knock on, first mistake of the half comes from Cronulla. The rush pass to Nickera, and Canberra will get a scrum feed on halfway. 6 minutes, 30 gone second half. It's 18-14 in favour of the Raiders, and these were the sort of mistakes in the first half that proved costly to both teams. And I'll just see a player put on report then.
0: That was a poor decision there by Burns. He goes right into the line, and Strange is right in front of Britt Nicker here, and he passes it to him, just puts him under all sorts of pressure. He was never going to catch that ball, so poor decision there from Burns, which is, he's usually been really, really good with those type of things.
1: Touch line, Michael Carrianis.
2: Yeah, just checking to see if anyone was placed on report there, Andrew. Didn't get a good look at it. But, yeah, there's just a poor pass there from the Cronulla Sharks. They don't need to push it because they're dominated at the moment, and the Raiders haven't started the second half well.
1: Now from the scrum win MC, it's Tamale caught 8 metres in Cronulla Sutherland territory. Played to Paddy, dummies his way straight into Burns. The marker has got a one-on-one steal, has he?
0: He knocked it on, though.
1: He did. Oh, he has knocked it on back into Owen Paddy. Great effort by Billy Burns to make up for his error. It's all you can ask for, and it's going to be a Canberra scrum feed. 40 out from the Cronulla Sutherland line, 20 in from touch western side. We've had 7 minutes and 30 seconds of scoreless footy in this second half. Update the cricket NRLW in a moment or two. Canberra gets an attacking opportunity here. Xavier Savage feeds the scrum, meaning every other player's to the left on the open side. Paddy goes that way. Sanders to Papali'i. Caught in midfield, 38 metres out from the goal line. He'll play the ball now to Owen Paddy. Comes to the left to Strange. Back on the inside, Hosking. He's caught about 31 metres out from the Cronulla Sutherland line by Colhoun. Plays the ball to Paddy. Comes to the right, Sanders. Away to Strange. Ran at the line and offloaded to Weeks. Weeks to Tamale. Bang! In came Olatalo. And shoved Tamale back about 5 metres. He's now 30 out from the Cronulla line. 9 in from the western touch line. Sanders left to Laurie, but they're going nowhere here. Canberra, great defence by Cronulla. 29 out from the line is where Laurie plays it to Paddy. Goes left. That was a horrible set from Canberra. And that was a blatant forward pass to Josh Papali'i. Cronulla Sutherland players are all congratulating each other. That was a really good set in defence from them. Cronulla scrum feed, 24 out from their own line. 8 minutes 30 gone second half. Yet it's the Raiders still in front, 18-14. Around the grounds in the cricket test, Australia 3 for 94 in its second innings, trailing Bangladesh by 134 runs in Darwin. Second half underway in RLW. Parramatta 24 leading Canterbury Bankstown 0. New South Wales Cup second half. Newtown 36 leading Canberra 28. Scrum won by the Sharks. Iroh's tackle 29 out from his own goal line. New South Wales Women's Rugby League. Illawarra 24 leading West 20. Queensland Cup second half. Burley 26 leading Northern Pride 8. Western Clydesdales leading PNG Hunter 6-0 as Wilton 14 short of halfway. Plays it to Brayley. Goes right now to Colquhoun. He's caught 9 metres short of halfway. AFL first quarter and it's North Melbourne 43 thrashing Geelong 6. Rugby test half time. Wallabies 21 leading Japan 17. Now on halfway, Cronulla Sutherland. Burns plays it to Brayley. Goes right to Nicko Hines. Dummies goes himself. Still standing in the Papali'i tackle. Help needs to come and does. And held is the call. 38 metres out from the Canberra line. Last play, Cronulla. Brayley. Open side left. Kick from Will Kennedy. Looks wonky. Jet Stewart with a catch near the eastern touchline. He sends the...
3: That's the worst play I've seen all year. It's dropped by Cryo Weeks. Picked up by Cronulla Sutherland and Will Kennedy's over to score. The worst attempt at a catch I've ever seen from Cryo Weeks. Pass went to him. He slapped at it like a seal with 10 thumbs. And Kennedy said, thank you, I'll have the easiest try in the history of rugby league. 10 minutes 15 gone, 18 all the score. Canberra and Cronulla Sutherland and the Sharks will surely be in front.
0: Wow, all I can say is wow. I don't think I've ever seen it like that. That was the pass wasn't that bad. He should have caught it. He just fumbled it like you said.
1: It looked like he'd been at a nightclub for 9 hours.
0: Yeah, I don't think I've ever seen anything like it, seriously. But attention to detail, absolutely horrible there for the Canberra Raiders. And I'll tell you what, the Sharks will be cheering because they haven't had any other real opportunities to sort of look like going over. They look dangerous every time, but pick the ball up and run over as easy as you like.
1: That is the worst play of 2026 by far.
0: Will they check the onside and make sure everything's all right?
1: I don't think you deserve to check anything.
0: Yeah, that's true.
1: 18 all, and here's the kick from Nicko Hines. We'll check in with Michael after the kick. And Hines right next to the post, 13 metres out to give Cronulla the lead. That was the worst play in history. Coming onto the field now for the Sharkies to an interchange is CSC Vitalikai. He's coming on. Jesse Colquhoun gets a breather after a significant effort for the Sharks. Here's Nicko with the right boot. Strikes it, likes it, kicks the goal. He's 4 out of 4. And it's Cronulla Sutherland 20, Canberra 18 with 28 and a half to go. Down to you, Michael Carrianis.
2: Well, they deserve to concede the first try of the second half. They've been so clunky with the footy, the Canberra Raiders. But Kyle Weeks, yeah, that was just a brain fade there. There was nothing wrong with that pass from Jed Stewart. He just lacked concentration there, Kyle Weeks. And cost his side a try. Andrew, you mentioned earlier a player placed on a report. You're right, it was Josh Papali'i for a high tackle on Teague Wilton.
1: Okay, well done. Thank you, Michael. Josh Papali'i on report for a high tackle. But we are seeing why Canberra is out of the eight looking in. Because even though they were in front, gee, they looked nothing like Canberra at its best. So can Cronulla go on with the job? Here's Talakai with the kick return. Taken 17 out from the Sharkies line. The Sharks 20, Raiders 18. Still plenty of time to go. 28 and a quarter minutes. And now Canberra, they are all over the shot. They give away a penalty for offside at marker. And the penalty goes to the Sharks. Penalty's now 7-2 in favour of Cronulla. As players come together, shouts of off, off, off, off from the Cronulla faithful.
0: 12,358.
1: Oh, geez, you did well to add that up. You used fingers and toes, Louis. And you're right. I've just handed a note. 12,358. Good counting. As Cronulla finds touch up on halfway. Oh, my sense is Sharks are really going to go on with this.
0: Well, they've got all the momentum now. They should. They've got a little bit of a kick up the backside, I reckon, at halftime, and they've definitely switched into Shark mode.
1: Play two. They're 40 metres out. Talakai goes to Hazelton. Slipping into Shark mode. That means they're circling. Look out, Canberra. 31 out. Brayley goes right. Talakai with a right foot step into Strange and got through Laurie. Now Feld 17 out from the line, but more points look absolutely inevitable. Brayley goes right. Peru sends it into Nicara. He's taken 5 metres out from the line. Plays it to Brayley. Dance to the left. Links up with Hazelton to Hines. Then to Kennedy. Kennedy to Iroh. Iroh is caught. 8 metres out. Tamale, very good tackle down low. 10 in from touch. Norwest corner. Played on the last to Wilton. Goes to Hines. Crossfield kick. Molitalo against Savage. The ball is knocked over the touch in goal line by...
4: I think there's a touch from Ronaldo as well. Going 20.
1: 20-metre tap is the ruling from Jared Sutton. Now, the bunker can check this. 26 and a half left. 20. Cronulla Sutherland 20.
4: It's been looked at.
1: Cronulla Sutherland 20, Canberra 18. And yeah, watching the replay, it did come off Ronaldo Mulitalo. So it'll be a 7-tackle set for the Raiders. They need this and a 20-metre tap.
0: Challenge.
1: Oh, okay.
4: Sutton's challenge.
0: They're getting looked at anyway.
1: I thought Jared Sutton said they've looked at.
4: Cronulla contesting that there's no touch from Ronaldo.
1: Well, if they haven't copped that tip.
5: Cleared the kick, Chase. Ronaldo touches the ball, which is a knock-on. Any touch from the Raiders goes backwards. It's not an in-goal. The challenge is unsuccessful.
1: I'm sure the referee had already said 20-metre tack, they've checked it.
0: Well, he did say it because my kids heard it at home. It was on the TV. I could hear it on the radio.
1: Well, of course you could hear it on the radio.
0: So they heard it.
1: This is us.
0: What a
1: G-up. That is, OK, we've just seen the worst play of 2026. That is the worst challenge of 2026. Congratulations, Cronulla. I'm not sure whether they have a category for that at the Dally M's. They should, because there'd be two award winners here today. As now the Canberra side has the ball, and in a dummy half, Tom Starling, to give them a bit of zest, because they don't have any at the moment, Canberra. Tarpany, he's caught four short of halfway, yet they're only down by two. Starling. Comes right to Laurie and out the back. Oh, passes a shocker to Nicholson. And it's touched by Cronulla. Fortuitously, six more tackles for Canberra. Starling has it. And he's taken 8 metres in Cronulla Sutherland territory.
0: Yeah, that's the right call there from Sutton. He gets that right 100%.
1: Here's Joe Tarpany up the middle. Into the defence of Talakai. Hazelton and Brayley tackled 34 out from the Sharks line. Cronulla 20, Canberra 18. 14 minutes 30 gone, second half. Papali'i goes left. Sanders to Strange. And Strange somehow got away from Marwini Hiroti. Into the awaiting arms, though, of three other defenders. Hines and Nicara among them. Played to Starling, 30 out. Goes right. Sanders hands it into Laurie. Dane Laurie tackled. 25 out from the Cronulla goal line.
0: Strange has got to get involved a lot more.
1: He's got to run, right? Sanders goes right to Strange. Offloads to Nicholson. And Nicholson's taken 16 out. He's only catching and passing, really, Ethan. Played to Starling around straight into the marker. Then a little ditzy doodle back to Kyo Weeks. Put in the worst stab kick we've ever seen. But got a set restart. Touched by Cronulla 9 out. Ball played. These awards are going to be chock full of this game. Comes away now to Strain. Sends a loopy pass again over the top to Jed Stewart. But the defence was all there this time. They read it. It was all in slow-mo. And he's tackled 15 out. Canberra on the attack. Timacore out of dummy half. He runs straight and hard. Caught four short of the goal line. Five in from Tatsawi's corner. Plays it. They go to the right. Through hands down to Tarpany. Tarpany goes himself. And he's dragged down. Only six out from the goal line. And it's a penalty against Cronulla Sutherland. Tell you what, this should equal the scores. They could take the shot for goal here, Canberra. Only their third penalty of the day. Right in front. Play a tackle off the ball in Papali'i.
0: Tom Starling crazy. Okay. He's looking at the bench going roll. It's 2018. Mate, take the two and even the game back up.
1: You're sounding flustered. I don't think they care about 2 points here now that they're done and dusted for the year.
0: Yeah, just going for you reckon?
1: Yeah, seems to be the way because they did this in the first half too. It comes right to Nicholson and he's caught 5 metres out. So that would have been an absolute gimme to level the score. Starling, centre left Tarpany, steps through one into Kennedy, past him into Hamilton. Oh. He reaches out, he scores and he looks up and says to you, Louis, no. Try to Tarpany. Canberra's back in front of this seesawing, topsy-turvy. What for game at Shark Park. Canberra 22, Cronulla Sutherland 20. Try to Joe Tarpany. Kick to come from right in front, Louis.
0: I love the no, because I would have been taking the two, but you're right. What have they got to play for? There's probably no point taking the two. But this is just ridiculous here from Joe Tarpany. He gets an opportunity, basically one off the ruck, steps one, pushes through two, and then carries another two over with him. That is a brilliant try. A little bit of individual brilliance, really. Nothing else doing. No one else around him. It's just all him. Great leadership. Nice try against the Canberra Raiders. Back in front with 23 minutes left on the clock.
1: That's line, Michael Carrialis.
2: That's pretty soft from the Cronulla Sharks with their top four hopes on the line and the way they've started this second half. They've got to do better than that. I know Joe Tarpany is an outstanding world-class player, but still, that's pretty soft.
1: So Canberra 22, Cronulla Sutherland 20. The Ethan Sanders right in front to attempt the conversion. NRLW at Western Sydney Stadium. Canterbury scored two quick second half tries to Monica Tagoya and Evelyn Roberts. And two goals from two attempts, Taylor Preston. So it's now Parramatta 24, Canterbury 12 in the NRLW. There's still... well, there's only 13 minutes gone, second half. 22 to go. Here's Sanders to put Canberra up by four with the left boot. He nails it right between the sticks. Canberra 24, Cronulla Sutherland 20. Ethan Sanders now 4 from 4. Four tries to three to the Sharks. Elsewhere around the grounds, cricket test. Australia 3 for 94 in its second innings. 134 runs behind Bangladesh in Darwin. New South Wales Cup second half at Henson. Newtown 36 leading Canberra 30. Women's Rugby League, Illawarra 24 leading West 20. Queensland Cup, Burleigh 26 leading Northern Pride 12. Western Clydesdales 13 leading the PNG Hunters 4. Queensland Women's Rugby League, Mackay 10 leading Tweed Seagulls 0. Rugby test second half underway. Wallabies leading Japan 21-17. AFL, North Melbourne thrashing Geelong 45-6. And two behinds, one all between the Brisbane Lions and Gold Coast at the Gabba. From the kickoff, Canberra has it on its own 10-metre line. And it now in play two. They get 14 out from their own line. 18 gone second half. Canberra leading 24-20. Raiders go left to the try scorer, Tarpany. Stands in the tackle of Hazelton. And also in there was Nicara. Now they go left to right. Through hands it goes. From Sanders away to Weeks, who's tackled. 28 out from his own line. Played to Starling. Goes open side left. Savelio Tamale. He's picked off 15 short of halfway. Hazelton was in there with Peru. He came on Peru for Trindle, who left the field in the 6 minute with a dislocated shoulder. Sanders kicks into the breeze. Caught by Kennedy, 23 out from his own line. Heads over the 30, taken by Laurie. Starling and Tarpany just outside the 30. Walked off the mark, played to Brayley. He takes off and then gets away from the offside Starling. And it's a horrible play by Starling. Six more set restart going straight away to Cronulla. So eight short of halfway. Good work by Brayley. Plays the ball to Burns. Goes right now Mulitalo on the inside to Katoa. Rare instance of two wingers linking up. He's tackled three short of halfway by Papali'i centre field. Played to Brayley. Goes left this time. And the tackle's going to be made about 5 metres in Canberra territory on Moani Hiroti. Plays it to Brayley, goes left to Hines, then away to Burns to Talakai. Set a field, flicked it, went off Laurie, tapped back by Burns for Wilson. Play on, I don't believe it should be six more, it's not. And he's tackled 7 metres in Canberra's half. 15 in from the Western touch line. Wilson plays it to Brayley, goes open side right to Burns, accelerates, nailed by Laurie down low, Tarpany over the top. 33 out from the Canberra line, last play, Cronulla. Kick from Nicho Hines. Coming down about 15 out, Xavier Savage. It goes off his shoulder, does it, over the Western touchline?
4: I think you get it.
1: But it's a penalty going against Granola's chase. Penalty to the Raiders.
4: You might be, but your timing's off.
1: Their fourth of the day.
0: Getting his timing off, you're saying, Ronaldo Mortalo.
1: 20 minutes gone, 20 minutes left, second half. Canberra 24, Cronulla Sutherland 20. And it all happened in front of you, Michael Carrianis, on the touchline.
2: It did, Andrew, it did. But, yeah, it just got a little bit messy there. The Sharks have obviously blown that challenge with their frivolous one a few moments ago. They've just made their sixth interchange at Canberra Raiders. Josh Papali'i from the field, Adam Ariotta back on.
1: Okay, thank you, Michael. Canberra finds touch 13 short of halfway. It's Western side. You're with Luke Lewis, Michael Carrianis. I'm Andrew Moore. Boy, a huge final quarter of the game here. And then it's Parramatta and the Cowboys at Western Sydney Stadium with Glenn Lord and Dean Hallitau. The Padre, Matthew Elliott. Here's Tarpany on the burst for Canberra. He's caught 2 metres in Cronulla territory. Raiders up by four. Played to Starling. Centre field left to Laurie. Beautiful delayed pass to Sanders. Turns it into Hosking. Caught by Peru. 38 out from the Cronulla goal line. Plays the ball southern end to Starling. He sends it left to Ethan Strange. Does take on the defence of Hazelton and Hines, and he's pushed back a little. He'll play at 31 out from the Cronulla line. 15 in from touch on the eastern side of Shark Park. Played to Timacor. Goes right. Starling away, centre field Mariotta. Caught by Puru. 26 out from the line. On the last, Starling. Darts to the right. Links up. Sanders away. Weeks puts in a stab kick behind Kennedy. There for Mulitalo. Juggled it. Held it by his hip, and he's caught by Weeks. and Savage a metre out from his own line, but it's a penalty. They're offside, Canberra. So a penalty goes to the Sharkies. About eight out from their own goal line, 12 in from touch western side, 18 and a half to go. Canberra 24, Cronulla Sutherland 20. You look a bit perplexed, Luke Lewis.
0: Yeah, I'm just trying to work out how the outside men are offside when they're all behind him when he kicks, because they were doing a backline play. They all stay out of the play, and the person who kicked the ball made the tackle.
1: Yeah, I think if anyone was offside, it was the inside players, and they weren't involved.
0: Correct.
1: Here's Cronulla with the tap. KL, you're right.
0: I'm happy for the Sharks to get the penalty there, get an easy leg up, but...
1: Why is what you're asking?
0: Yeah, it's interesting.
1: 13 short of halfway. Iro, it gets a set restart because Canberra was all over him. Now Brayley out of dummy half court, five short of halfway. It is probably Cronulla's turn to score, isn't it? Played now to Kennedy. He sends it right, Talakai. Right up the centre goes Siasifa through Laurie, and now he's going to be held and shoved down 5 metres in Canberra's half. Canberra up 24-20. Played to Brayley. Sharks with it. Goes right behind. Back on the inside, Nicara. Oof, down he goes. Good tackle, Laurie. 38 out from the goal line. Strains there as well. Now Hazelton goes left. Talakai got the pass away. And backing his way into the defence, Oregon Kafusi. 21 out from the goal line. 17 minutes, 15 to go. Nico Hines sends the ball right to Kennedy. A gap opens up to Nicara. Oh. Cuts in field. He had to pass it to Hirotti. They would have scored. They may steal Kennedy from dummy half. He's very close. But he's trapped half a metre out. Changeover. Canberra somehow survived. Canberra 24, Cronulla Sutherland 20. 17 minutes to go. How did the Sharks not score, Luke Lewis?
0: I'll tell you what happened there. Britton Nicara, he missed his jump just a little bit because he was asking what was going on. I was watching in the backfield. Then all of a sudden they go to the right edge. He goes through the hole. All he had to do is basically, instead of coming off his right and going back in, he had to go out to his left and a bit of a foot race to the corner. I reckon he would have scored, but good scramble there from Canberra.
1: Joe Roddy back on the field for Canberra as the Raiders have it. 18 out from their own line. My feeling is Canberra needs another try to win this game. But we'll see. Mariotta goes right to Roddy. He's stumped 22 out from his own line.
0: I think there's a lot of twists and turns in the next 16 and a half minutes.
1: Starling goes right to Tarpany. And he's caught. Now we've got a pass away to Starling. Starling's rounded up by Mulitalo, 10 short of halfway. Last tackle, plays the ball to Weeks. He sends the ball left to Sanders. Sanders runs on the line, sends a long pass to Jed Stewart on halfway. What does he do? He puts up an under the no one. Hazelton under it. What is happening? Hazelton takes the midfield bomb. He's got it for the Sharks. Tackle 34 out from his own line. There's a twist and a turn, a new chapter and a new book. Cronulla 12 short of halfway. Touchline, Michael Carrianis.
2: Yeah, caught the ball and then planted straight on the ground. Tom Hazelton as he tries to catch his breath in the background. But you're right, a big change here. Tom Starling onto the field for Owen Paddy, their seventh change.
1: Here it comes down for the Sharkies. Left to Iro. He's tackled four short of halfway. Crowd getting involved. 15 minutes, 30 still to play. Hazelton off after that wonderful catch of the bomb. And back on Cole Hearn. Now they work it to the right. And it's with Nicara. He straightens tackle. 32 out from the Canberra line. 11 in from touch. Eastern side. NRL Saturday with Luke Lewis, Michael Carrianis. I'm Andrew Moore. Hope you're enjoying the action on ABC Sport. Kick from Hines. Savage against Mulitalo. Savage can't get there. Bounces over his head, but he recovers to run it dead. Goal line. One drop out, Canberra. This is tense. This is going down to the wire. Quarter of an hour to go. Savage is limping. 24-20. Canberra still in front of the Sharkies, who, as we speak, sit in fifth position on the NRL table.
0: Yeah, well, you think they're going to go over this set, don't you? The Cronulla Sharks. They've been peppering, asking questions, making half breaks, getting very close to the line. You can see a little bit of fatigue starting to set into the Canberra Raiders. So do they go short or long?
1: I reckon they'll go long. Sanders with a line dropout. He goes long. Bounces to halfway. It's going to be picked up. Justin Cronulla's side through Cole Hearn. He returns it into Roddy and Tarpany. 35 metres out. Right on the Luke Lewis line in centre field. Ball played, Brayley. Sends it right, Kafusi. Up the centre he goes. Straight through, one tackle, Kafusi. And again, Cronulla look like scoring almost every set, but they're behind by four. Played to Brayley, 20 out. Goes left, Puru. Back on the inside, Talakai. Talakai in the sunshine. Has the ball stolen. Canberra come away with it. Was that little Starling? What a play. Canberra has it back, 21 out, 11 out from their own line. Starling, a one-on-one steal on Talakai. The land of the Giants and the little dude came away with it.
0: Yeah, that was unbelievable. That was like a thief in the night. Soon as I thought he was going straight through there, Talakai, but he just went, nah, I'll take the ball instead. You can't score without it. And he was on his way the other way.
1: Here's Timakol, got a pass in the tackle to Tamale. He scored, 32 out from his own line. This was tremendous fun. I reckon if you're a Sharks fan, maybe not so much. Now it's Canberra centre field, 11 metres short of halfway. Ball's going to be played by Mariotta to Starling. Short ball right, Tarpany to Ethan Sanders. Bounced away from Brayley. Back towards centre field, but he's claimed. Four short of halfway. Last tackle. Starling out of dummy half. Goes left. Strain. Up and under. Where's Hazelton for the catch? Torpedo punt.

0: taken by Katoa easily. Right on the Cronulla 20. Then accelerates Court. 33 out from his own line. 13 minutes to go. Canberra 24, Cronulla Sutherland 20. Played to Hines. Goes to the left, Marwini Hirotti. Taken 10 short of halfway. Colquhoun, Peru and Hines slow to get back on side for the Sharks. Comes left to Wilton. He's claimed 3 metres short of halfway before this crowd here of 12,500 or thereabouts. 12,358 officially. Cronulla 38 out. Game certainly well in the balance. Hero plays it to Brayley. Comes centre field right. Colquhoun away to Hines. Cut out ball. Linked up with Hirotti. Beat one. Now he's claimed. 30 metres out from the goal line. Last play, Cronulla Sutherland. Brayley goes blindside right. Picks up Nico. Up goes the kick. Katoa coming through. Kennedy coming through. Kaio Weeks, great catch. Canberra has it 7 out from its own line with 12 and a bit to go. And a 24-20 lead. It's played. It goes right. Tim Acor. He's caught 14 out from his own line. Let's head downstairs. Michael Carrianis is on the touchline.
1: Yeah, players are cramping everywhere. Savage is struggling. Tamale's been struggling. Puru from the Cronulla Sharks as well. So they're out on their feet, a few players.
0: Here's Jed Stewart in centre field. He's wrapped up 26 out from his own line, northern end. Plays it to Starling. Picks it up, goes himself into Colquhoun. The markers are inside the 10. So it's a set restart for Canberra, their fourth of the day. Played to Weeks. Goes left to Sanders. Turns it inside to Strange. He's wrapped up 5 metres short of halfway. Canberra with the footy leading 24-20. Trying to play spoiler. Comes right to Adam Mariotta. Good run up the centre from Mariotta. They've lacked a bit of punch that way, but that was a great run. 8 metres in Cronulla territory. Played to Starling. Goes right to Tarpany. Tarpany straight and hard. Got straight through Peru. Flicked it out the back. Knocked on by Peru. No, not back, says the referee. Comes away with Cronulla. That was an awful bit of play there from Canberra. Cronulla has it. 4 short of halfway. What was he doing? 11 minutes to go, 24-20 to the Raiders, and Tarpany just throws the ball straight back to Cronulla. Sharkies have it on halfway. 15 in from the western touchline. Mulitalo plays it to Brayley. Goes right to Iro. McInnes on. And Burns on for Talakai. Not Burns. Yeah, it is Burns on for Talakai. That's all the interchange Cronulla has all 8. 10 minutes 45 still to play. Hines turns it inside Nicara. He's caught 40 out from the Canberra goal line. Frantic stuff here at Shark Park. Brayley comes left on the charge. Colquhoun centre field, caught by Mariotta. 29 out from the Canberra line. Starling also there on the last. Kick from Nico Hines down to the northwest corner, short of the goal line. The ball juggled by Wilton, dropped by Wilton, dived on by Nicholson. Canberra has a 10 out from its own line with a bit over 10 to go, Louis. 24-20, the Raiders lead the Sharks.
2: Yeah, well, the Sharks just got to wisen up a bit here.
0: Oh, they've thrown it away again. This is one of the dumbest plays touched by Cronulla. But I'm telling you, Xavier Savage reached for his head to say, what have I done? But it was touched by Cronulla, so a fortuitous scrum feed here for Canberra on zone 10, because they are trying as hard as they can, the Raiders, to throw this away.
2: Now, I'll tell you what's funny. You can see Xavier Savage just walk off, take a couple of deep breaths and go, I'm glad I got away with that one. But it did come off the Sharks just a little bit, travel forward, and the Canberra Raiders get let off the hook there. But, yeah, look, they're just going to be smarter here, the Sharkies, at the moment. I feel like they're trying to play too much footy. They're just going to be lay aside, go to the open. Lay aside, go to the open. They've got them shot in the open every time they go there.
0: So Cronulla has to defend here. Canberra wins the scrum. 13 out for their own goal line. Around the grounds in the NRLW, there's 11 minutes to go now. Parramatta 24, Canterbury 18. Parramatta led 24-0 to a Nio try. 3 tries in 8 minutes for the Bulldogs. 3 out of 3 for Taylor Preston. Parramatta's lead down to 6. Canberra on its 30. Played to Weeks. Goes right. Nicholson. He's taken by Brayley and Wilton. 12 short of halfway. 20 in from touch western side. Played to Starling. Goes left to Weeks. Then away through hands. Roddy to Sanders. Nicker's got him. 6 short of halfway. Last tackle Canberra. All played, Hosking, goes right, Strange, a very shallow kick. He doesn't have a big kicking game. Caught on the run by Kennedy outside the 20, gets to the 30, and splits them past 4 defenders. Over the 40, the 30, steps in field, taken by Tarpany and Sanders, 25 out. They've got to score, Cronulla. 8 and a a half to go. They're down by four. It comes right Mulitalo. Then away McInnes to Nico Hines in centre field. Steps through them, taken by Hosking and Roddy. 15 out from the goal line. Brayley away. Set restart here for the Sharks as well. They're four. Cronulla's got to score.
2: They have to go in here.
0: They're 5 metres away. In the bright sunshine at the northern end, McInnes plays. It comes left to Burns. Burns charges straight into Mariotta. Held up 2 metres out from the goal line.
3: Go, two.
0: Play now, they go to the left. Hines turns it in. Kafusi, who's been damaging, close. 1 metre out is where he's tackled next to the left upright. Played to Brayley. Goes to the right now on the charge, Colhoun. Caught 2 metres out from the goal line. Couple of tackles left for the Sharks, down by four. They spin it to the left. Here they go. Hines, Trindle, Fender, Iro to Mulitalo. Reaches out and got it down. Or did he? We're going to the bunker. He may have slapped it down.
3: Had no try.
0: And dropped it.
3: I think the lead runner gets through the line, but I believe Ronaldo grounds it short here and then loses it.
0: 7 minutes 30 to go. We're to the bunker. Canberra 24, Cronulla Sutherland 20 here at Shark Park.
2: No, it's funny, at Thursday 40 grounded short. So it's going to be very interesting to see how close he actually gets because he spins out of the tackle. You can see his right arm come around, but here's the replay now. They're looking at the lead runner there as well. Teague Wilton, does he do a good job and push through? Or are they looking... They might be looking at the
4: slow rower. Oregon tries to pull up. Matty Nicholson then initiate contact with him.
2: I'm happy with that.
4: Playing on at this point. Teague Wilton gets through the line.
2: This is the part here. He does a great job one-on-one. Nice tackle here from Tamale around the hips. Has to chop him down straight away. But does he pull up short? He's getting very close. This is a big job.
0: He reaches behind his back.
2: Oh.
0: Short. He's short.
4: Ball carrying arm remains up. There is a tackle made. We're just seeing if Ronaldo gets any of this ball to the line.
2: Well, I reckon they can't go against a referee.
0: It's just short, isn't it? We look at head on, and that's so deceptive, that look.
2: Yeah, because you're coming from behind.
0: Yeah.
2: So you have to go from the other view, and I don't reckon they're going to get a real definitive answer on this.
0: Gee, it is so close. When you consider a top four spot could be up for grabs here, I think it's short. Louis, your vote?
2: Yeah, I'm going to say, look, there could be a blade of white grass touching it, but I'm going short.
0: Okay, MC, what say you?
1: Short live, and Ronaldo knew he was short. He knew that he was short, so I had a clear shot out of it. He didn't think he scored
4: based
1: that try.
4: Based on where the referee is and the on-field decision of no try, okay. Ronaldo's hand is in front of the ball on the right-hand shot.
0: The crowd droning out.
4: Or have clear evidence to say that the ball has touched the line.
0: Crowd's we have a decision. Oh, that could be the longest explanation of all time. It's no try because, and rightly so, the bunker can't go against the referee there. That would have been impossible.
2: No, if he went up try, I reckon they nearly give that a try because you can't see if it's shot or not, right? So I'm going to say it's probably touched a blade of white grass, but we can't see it, and it's gone up as no try, so it is a no try.
0: So it's going to be a...
2: It's the right call.
0: Scrum feed for Canberra. 10 out from its own line. 7 minutes 30 left. Canberra 24, Cronulla Sutherland 20. And Michael Carrianis. The tension is very real here, isn't it?
1: Well, they're just getting anxious, the Sharks and the players and the faithful, because they know they should be winning this game and winning this game quite comfortably, but they just haven't been able to find a way. Just on, Puru's come from the field, so Cam McInnes is actually playing like a half without a real ball distributor. So it's all coming off the back of Nico Hines or Will Kennedy for the Sharks.
0: There's an interesting chant there from the Sharkies fans too. I didn't realise there was a ship called Bull, but apparently here's Canberra 15 out from its own line. Tarpany up to its 20. No, he's shoved back. Canberra doesn't look like it's got anything left. Tarpany shoved back 5 metres. You don't see that very often. Still only 16 out from his own line. Canberra 24, Cronulla Sutherland 20. Now it's Roddy. He's caught 21 out from his own line. Parramatta and North Queensland still to come at Western Sydney Stadium. Starling out of dummy half. That's a great run. Beats one, tackled. And can he get up? No, he gets a pass back. He did really well. Passes back to Roddy. Roddy's caught 2 metres short of halfway. That's a game changer from Starling. Played on the last. Goes left Sanders. Left foot kick again. Really shallow even from the Canberra kickers. Taken by Kennedy. And he's caught there by Nicholson. 28 out from the Cronulla Sutherland line. 6.5 to go. And it's the Raiders 24th. The Sharks 20. Iro steps, slips. Caught 29 out from his own line. The Dolphins, you can almost hear them cheering on Canberra here. Fade to Brayley. Goes right, Sione Katoa. He's caught 15 short of halfway. Battles to his feet. Plays the ball to Brayley. Short ball goes left, McInnes. Then away, Burns. Floats a pass to Wilton and Mulatalo. Here we

0: game. Olatala takes on Tamale. One-handed pass to Wilton. He's surrounded. And he's caught by Nicholson and Mariotta. 5 metres in Canberra territory. 10 in from touch, Western side. 5 minutes, 48 left to play. Burns goes right to McInnes to Hines. Cut out ball this time. And it's Milton Winnie Harotti through a gap. Harotti's taken 38 metres out. 15 in from the eastern touchline. Played on the last Kennedy. Goes left, Hines. A kick from 35 metres out of the wing of Savage against Mulatalo. Up goes Mulatalo, the catch. He turns it into Iro. Iro straightens to Marlo, the tackle. Ball on the ground, picked up by Canberra.
1: One strip, Canberra.
0: Knocked on Canberra. Oh, Cronulla has to win this. It's 24-20 to the Raiders. Canberra will get a scrum feed. It is a challenge, though, for Canberra. Let's listen.
1: Then I believe that Canberra knocks the ball out here one-on-one and goes forward.
0: The Raiders are challenging that decision with 5 minutes 14 to go. And if they lose the challenge, the Sharks
2: up to this point
0: will have a scrum.
2: Looking at the right-hander Sevilio, he clearly plays at their ball in a one-on-one strip.
0: Does he?
3: I don't reckon. I reckon it's a loose carry. I actually think that's a loose carry.
0: He's just making the tackle.
3: He's making the tackle. There's no ripping action there. Wow. That is not a strip in my mind.
0: So, it is 24-20 Canberra, scrum feet Sharks, challenge lost Canberra, touchline Michael Carriana.
4: Yeah, I'm with you boys, and if Ido had a look on his outside, Teague Wilton would have scored untouched. He'd looped around on the backside of him and he couldn't find him. He would have scored without a player landing a finger on him, but I think the Cronulla Sharks very, very lucky there.
0: So, the scrum fed in centre field. It's one. Brayley goes left, and it's Mulatalo caught 9 out by Tamale and Sanders. At 8 in from touch, western side. Brayley goes right to Iro. This is what you want watching a footy game, especially with no interest in it in terms of who you follow, because it's right down to the wire with 5 minutes left. Brayley, oh, goes right. McInnes dropped it backwards, scooped up by Hines. He's taken by Laurie. 12 out from the Canberra line in front of the northern post. Brayley works the ball right. Through hands down, McInnes away to Kafusi. He stands in the tackle, 2 metres out from the line. Starling was there in defence. The ball played Brayley. Comes left to Nico Hines, away Kennedy. Kennedy's nailed. Great tackle to bring him down, 9 metres out. Sevelio Tamale, great work. Penalty again.
1: Off the helm, Ethan, mate.
0: Sanders.
1: It's held and you're out of the ball.
0: This is an absolute...
3: That was the
0: last
3: play. What happened? What happened there? I want to see the replay.
0: This is a carve-up of Canberra. Tap taken by Brayley. Goes to the right now to Billy Burns. Laurie the tackle, 4 metres out with 4 minutes to go. It seems inevitable that Cronulla might score, but Canberra looking to keep that away. Hines on the inside to Wilton. Teague Wilton still going for the goal line. A metre out, taken by Nicholson. He'll play the ball to Brayley. He goes deep to the right. With McInnes. McInnes charges at the defence, 8 metres out from the goal line. He'll play it. They come back to the left. Brayley to Hines. They look a bit uncertain, to be honest, Cronulla Sutherland. Colquhoun's on the charge. He's taken 5 out. What?
3: It's the pressure of the scoreboard.
0: Brayley goes right to Hines, to Kennedy. Kennedy, a long ball to Katoa. Katoa runs into Jed Stewart. Stands, delivers back. Harotti smashed to the ground, 15 away. He'll get to his feet on the last play. It comes to the left. Nico Hines kicking to the wing of Savage again. Up they go, short of the goal line. It's tapped back here. Wilton throws it, ricochet rabbit off about 18 players. Long ball to Wiro, steps past Savage. It's been touched 6 more. This is an absolute carve up of Canberra. Cronulla 7 metres out.
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0: Knock on Canberra. Scrum feet, Sharks.
1: From Canberra.
0: The gods are working against the Raiders here. 2 minutes 54 to go, but somehow Michael Carrianis is still in front. Please tell me how.
4: Well, that was the right call there. There's definitely come off a Cronulla, a Canberra player, but this is their issue with the Sharks. They can't go two past shift because they've only got one half on the field. That's why everything's breaking down for them and they're looking so clunky.
0: Yeah, it's Tarpany getting his hand on that. Absolutely, no doubt. Cronulla scrum, fed and won. It comes to the right, Nico Hines, dumped to the ground, 9 out from the line with 2.5 to go. 24-20 to Canberra, and Nico Hines has spilt it. Will the rugby league gods have finally put it, turn the frown upside down for Canberra? It'll be a Raiders scrum feed, 10 out for their own line. Luke Lewis, this is absolutely riveting.
3: It is unbelievable what we're watching. But that is just a really nice one-on-one tackle there from Strange. He gets up.

0: including McInnes, Colhoun and Burns, 10 short of halfway on the last. Starling goes left. They need a good kick. The kick's been so shallow from Canberra into the breeze. Sanders, it's taken down by Sione Katoa. 19 out from his own line, straight, he's nailed. 28 out from his own goal line. Now or nothing for Cronulla with 70 seconds to go and Canberra leading 24-20. Tell you what, it will be a heck of a win for Canberra. They hold off Mulitalo. One-hander away to Wilton, fends away from Laurie. Offloaded to Kennedy. Kennedy straightens into Starling and to Hosking and Mariotta. 34 out from the Cronulla line, played to Brayley. Goes right, McInnes, plays late behind. The pass on to Britton Nickera. He's tackled 5 short of halfway by Stewart. Well in off the wing. Brayley, centre field left, Colhoun. Then to Hines. Over halfway. Links up with Wilton past Sanders. Then got three of another. Got the pass back to support Burns. Burns to the 30. Knocked to the ground by Tamale. 30 out. 20 in from touch. Western side. 28 seconds to go. Cronulla down by 4. They go up the middle. McInnes. He stopped. 22 out from the line. Last tackle. 20 seconds to go. It comes right to Nico. Hines goes right to Kennedy. Mawini Harati get away to Katoa. Ball goes past him. Over the touchline. Game, set, bingo. Canberra incredibly is going to hold on. And the Sharks will be outside the top 4. Unbelievable win for Canberra. They've beaten Cronulla Sutherland 24-20. And players from both teams can barely move. The crowd is giving it to the officials. And the Sharkies' top 4 hopes take a dive after being beaten by the Dragons last week. Their second loss in 16 games here at Shark Park. Canberra wins by 24 points to 20. What a start to NRL Saturday. The points, Canberra 4 tries. Xavier Savage in the 12th minute. Owen Paddy in the 16th. Jed Stewart, the 33rd. Joe Tarpany, the 57th. Ethan Sanders, 4 goals from 4 attempts. And Josh Papali'i on report in the first half. One unsuccessful challenge, 4 restarts for Cronulla Sutherland. Tries to Braden Trindle, and he's a big story out of the game, with a dislocated shoulder, having scored the try in the 6th minute, left not to return. Teague Wilton scored in the 36th minute. Will Kennedy in the 51st. Nico Hines, 4 goals from 4 attempts, 4 restarts, one unsuccessful challenge, and the penalty counts finished 9-4 in favour of Cronulla. Half-time, Canberra 18, led Cronulla Sutherland 14, and the full-time score in favour of Canberra, 24 points to 20, and that could be a really, really costly loss for Cronulla Sutherland. But let's check in down with the Canberra Raiders after that memorable victory. Down to you, Michael Carrier.
1: Yeah, just with their 5-8, Ethan Strange. Ethan, what about that last 10 minutes? You guys seem to be camped on your line for that entire period, but you guys kept turning up to get a massive win.
2: Yeah, look, wanted to do this one for, you know, the fans. We're quite disappointed we didn't make the finals, so we just wanted to show up with a lot of hunt and intensity. Hey, like, how am I back? And just do it for everyone else today.
1: What was it like in that last couple of minutes? Because you guys were clinging on. What was the talk like? Where did you find that desperation to keep him out?
2: Oh, I think we found a bit of excitement in travelling around and trying to make cover tackles, so we're all getting around each other, and yeah, it was good.
1: What about that breeze in that first half? Obviously behind your backs in the first half and then against you guys in that second half. How difficult was it to try and clear that ball out of there?
2: Look, that was a massive difference. Hope you're right, mate. It made a massive difference. I had a shocking kick at the end there, but you know, when you're kicking, it's flying back, so it makes a big difference to field position and the momentum of the game, so yeah, it definitely helps in the first half, but we just had to hang in there for the second.
1: Huge win, mate. Enjoy it.
2: Thank you very much. Appreciate it.
0: Ethan Strange down there with Michael Carrianis. Canberra beating Cronulla Sutherland 24-20. Like I was saying, Louis, this could be a really costly loss for the Sharkies today.
3: Oh, absolutely. It's disappointing. I think they'll be very unsatisfied with the way they play, but we'll come back to that.
0: Joe Tarpany's with Michael Carrianis.
1: Yeah, Joe, you've played plenty of games. How gassed are you at the moment? You guys, that defensive workload, particularly late, was immense.
4: Yeah, we talked about it yesterday. We're obviously disappointed we're not playing finals. But that doesn't mean we don't represent this club. And Pops was last couple of games. So especially Pops in the club, it's such a big deal for

0: Since I come to this club, Pops has been such a huge pillar for us, and it's only fair to try and repay him.
1: Nice try as well in the middle of the field. Did you get the sense it might open up for you there?
0: I was hoping. I haven't scored all year. That's the first try, so happy I got one. But we'll focus on next week now and go.
1: We spoke to Ethan Strange just before, and he was saying just the enjoyment of the madness defensively, just turning up for each other at the end there helped you just get it across the line. What do you put it down to, that scrambling defence, when, you know, some things probably didn't go, probably went against you late?
0: Yeah, I think, you know, when you're defending a line and you're banging, you build the energy. And the boys were doing that. We're chasing people down, we're tackling, we're scrambling. You know, that's effort. And you don't train that, you don't teach that. It just comes. You know, something we have to take into next year, but I'm very proud of the boys.
1: Great win, mate. Enjoy it.
0: Thanks, brother.
2: That really is a great win for Canberra. It's still hard to work out how they actually did it. And there's no doubt the Cronulla attack was compromised when Braden Trindle left the field. And that combination that had become so potent between he and Nicho Hynes was disrupted. And it remains to be seen whether Braden Trindle will spend time on the sidelines and how serious that dislocation was. We did see him. He came back to the bench for Cronulla, but clearly not to return to this game today. We'll get to your text shortly, 0467 920222. We'll get another one, I think, from MC, and then he'll rejoin us up here in the broadcast box. We'll get the ABC Player of the Year points from Luke Lewis. Just a... That really was an incredible game for us to call. 24-20, Canberra beats Cronulla Sutherland. And we'll look at the impact that has on the NRL table as well, because at the moment we have the Roosters now in top spot on 38 points, Penrith second 36, Warriors third 34, Dolphins fourth on 34, Cronulla Sutherland fifth on 32, South Sydney sixth on 30, Newcastle seventh on 30, North Queensland eighth on 28. Then Canterbury Bankstown 26, Manly Warringah 24, Melbourne 22, Canberra move above them to 24, Parramatta 20, West 20, Gold Coast 18, Brisbane 18, St George Illawarra 12. All right, let's get a reaction from the Sharkies. I think it's Jesse Colquhoun down there with you, Michael Carriano.
1: Yeah, that's right. I am with Jesse. Jesse, that heartbreaking for you guys late there. We all sensed that you guys were coming, but you just couldn't find a way to score that last try.
3: Yeah, bloody oath. Shut it at the moment, eh, to go two losses back-to-back like that and to lose that top four spot, you know, it's heartbreaking at the moment. But lucky enough for us, there's a couple of weeks left and we definitely got knuckled down now. So,
1: what do you put the past fortnight down to? Because before that, you guys were flying, you know, really looking like a top four side, but back-to-back lackluster performances.
3: I couldn't tell you. Definitely searching for answers at the moment and definitely losing Jesse Raymond, now Braden Trindle, is going to hurt us, but... we'll trust the guys coming in and on to next week.
1: Obviously, you're playing in the middle of the field, but losing a 5-8 and all the changes in the end there, it looked like Nicho was basically playing as a half alone. How much more difficult does that make it for the attack?
3: Oh, I guess it's rugby league. You know, you've got to adapt on the fly sometimes, and we've run that model before where we've had one half last year against Melbourne and it worked out well for us, but we lost it right at the end there, and what can you say? It's, disappointing.
1: Good luck for the back end of the year, mate.
3: Thank you.
2: Jesse Colquhoun, the Cronulla Sutherland prop there with Michael Carriano. Now, just before we get Louis' Player of the Year points for the ABC competition, around the grounds in the cricket, first of all, day three of the first test, Australia 3 for 118, still trailing Bangladesh by 110 runs. NRLW first win of the season to Parramatta. They've beaten Canterbury Bankstown, and that final score 30 points to 18. They had 24-0 at half time, and then all of a sudden it was 24-18. But the Eels have scored late to win 30 points to 18. Well done to their coach Steve Georgalis and the Parramatta team. Earlier, Gold Coast 26 defeated St George Illawarra 10, and the grand final rematch gets underway in about 15 minutes at Lang Park between the Broncos and the Sydney Roosters. In the New South Wales Cup, Newtown has won a high score of 42 points to 30 over Canberra at Henson Park. And also we've got New South Wales Women's Premiership, Illawarra 24 defeating the West Tigers 20. Queensland Cup full-time, the Burley Bears have beaten Northern Pride 32 to 16, while currently in the second half, Western Clydesdales in Port Moresby leading the PNG Hunters 12-10. Queensland Women's Premiership in the second half, Mackay is leading 10-6 over the Tweed Seagulls. In the AFL, we've got Geelong now back leading North Melbourne. They're getting

0: thrashed earlier, but Geelong 64 leading North Melbourne 57, and in the second quarter at the Gabba, Brisbane Lions 27 leading Gold Coast 16, and the Wallabies thrashing Japan in Townsville 49 points to 17. Louis, yep. ABC Player of the Year points after Canberra 24 beat Cronulla Sutherland 20.
1: I have to go Joe Tarpany for the Canberra Raiders. I thought he was really good. He came up with a couple of covering tackles. His offloads really caused a lot of damage to the Sharks' defence, especially in that first half. And he came up with that big try to get him back in front. That individual brilliance from about 10 metres out just burns about three or four players. So he had a really good game. Always does for Canberra, but he gets my three. I went Tom Starling for two. I thought he was really good in the second half. It was Owen Paddy was outstanding in the first half, and then we didn't see him. Tom Starling comes on, had a really good game in the second half. But
0: game changer.
1: Yeah, some of the plays he come up with, and that big play really out of his own end, that nice big dummy half run, gets him into good field position to put a kick downfield to sort of get him out of a little bit of trouble as well. So Tommy Starling gets my two. And the other number nine for the Sharkies, I'm going to give him one. Again, his defence was absolutely brutal through the middle of the field. He was busy everywhere, and he was always causing a little bit of drama for the Canberra Raiders defensive line, but there wasn't too many other guys that really stood out for me.
0: So 3 points Joe Tarpany, 2 points Tom Starling, 1 point Blake Brayley. You were saying just before we heard from Joe Tarpany about the game and the importance of this defeat and the injury to Trindle for Cronulla.
1: Yeah, very... it's actually quite a tough time for the Sharkies. Like, Jesse Ramien is a big loss for him. He does such a good job coming out of the back end. He does some really strong carries. He's a threat when he comes down to the trial line, runs beautiful lines.
0: Fanua Blake's not
1: out there as well. It's a massive one for him. Now you've got Trindle out. Now, I believe that, you know, the way that the 7, 9, 6 and 1 have been playing together here for the Sharks have been amazing. And that's why they've put themselves in such a great situation in the top eight. But now that Trindle's out, I do believe it throws a massive spanner into work. So fingers crossed the scans come back during the week next week. It's okay. He may only miss one or two games, but they're going to miss him big time.
0: No doubt. So the Dolphins are ahead of them. And they, next week, the Dolphins, as we get to round 25, they play Parramatta at Lang Park. That's the 8 o'clock game on Friday night. And the Sharks, they take on the Gold Coast at Robina Stadium. So could that be another roller coaster game? The Sharkies, everyone was saying, is really easy draw home. They'd won 9 out of 10. Well, now they've lost to the Dragons and the Canberra Raiders. Looking ahead to round 26, and my app is really going.
1: It's not working.
0: Yours either?
1: No, mine's not working at all.
0: Okay, I'm getting down here. Dolphins play the Roosters in round 26, that game at the Sydney Football Stadium, and Cronulla is away to Parramatta. So again, a game the Sharkies should win. And then round 27, the Dolphins are at Robina against the Gold Coast Titans on a Friday night, and Cronulla Sutherland in the final round of the competition. This really is clunky. They're here against the Melbourne Storm, that great rivalry, 7:30 game on the Saturday night in the final round of the season. So that's how it is shaping up. On the text line, 0467 920222. Guys, what a roller coaster. Great calling. I know Trindle's a big out for the Sharks, but don't forget the Raiders are without Hudson Young right now, says Rob from Canberra. No doubt, and I think Hudson Young's been their best player all year. Certainly missed. But I think the impact it had on Cronulla, missing him during the game, early in the game, the way he'd been their dominant half, and the way, frankly, over the last 2 months, that he and Nico have been combining so well together, that they'd found a system, Louis, that was really working, I think, better than anything we'd seen over the last 3 or 4 years from them.
1: Yeah, I agree. Look, I thought the 7 and 6 for the Sharks have been amazing for the last 10 weeks, and I feel like Nico's game plan and the way he was playing, he was just in his flow state where he just loves to play, he's happy, he's doing everything right, and that's when he's getting the ball more as a second receiver, and Trindle's sort of, you know, leading the ship sort of thing, so he just takes a little bit of pressure off him, he can organise the men outside. But I thought this afternoon after he went off, he had to do everything, he had to organise, he had to call the sets, then he had to execute the sets, and there's just a little bit too much on him. But for me, the 7, 9, 6 and 1 for the Sharks have been brilliant, but now they've got that injury in there, just going to throw a bit of a spanner in the works.
0: On the text line, Luke and Dazza say, Andrew, what's happened to the Sharks these last 2 weeks? Yeah, it's a great question. Jesse Colquhoun was asked that by Michael Carrianis and said, don't know. The crowd figure today, incidentally, was 12,358. Did MC just say a play?

0: Had a loop around his backside. Can you ask MC for a score check for the Lions AFL game? Says Tom from Lutwich.
1: I did say that. Teague Wilton had looped around Kale Itoh's backside. And if he passed him the ball, it would have been a try.
0: And have you got that AFL score at your fingertips?
1: No.
0: Michael?
1: I don't.
0: Michael?
1: Yes?
0: Have you got the score you can give to Tom from Lutwich?
1: Tom, you can Google it.
0: Just give him the score. Do it.
1: Wallabies 49, Japan 17.
0: Be a better human than that, Mike. Give the score.
1: Which one am I doing?
0: The Brisbane Lions game.
1: 29-17 over the Gold Coast Suns.
0: I love how you pretend you're not interested when that... I can see it on your phone.
1: Is that...
0: What?
1: Battle 10.
0: Jay the Perth Bear says, a call and a half, much appreciated. Cheers, Joe. As a Dolphins fan, love your work, Raiders, from Gundy Guna. 0467 920 222. Phil from Carringbar, born and bred in the Shire, Shark supporter since 1973. Not happy with Nicho Hynes. Loving the call tonight. Can't wait for the upset. Broncos to win, reckons Charlie in Far North Queensland, who also says, "Go the Broncos, girls." 0467 920 222 answers. Happy Indigenous round. Maury Lewin MC, come on my green machine, turning the mistakes into the 2 points and putting some pride back in our jumpers. Thoughts and prayers to Johnny Gibbs. Please pass on best wishes for a speedy recovery. I'll be sure to do that, Ants, and I know Gibbsy would appreciate that very much. Thank you. 0467 920 222 is the number to send a text. Mitch says, you spoke about teams not able to win without certain players. I believe the Sharks don't survive without Trindle. What's your take on that situation, Michael Carrianis? Cronulla without Braden Trindle moving forward, if that is indeed what they're faced with.
1: Well, he's their best half.
0: Yeah.
1: No doubt. He's their most influential half. He's been their most consistent half this season. So without him, it falls away significantly. And, you know, we touched on during the game just that rotation that they had with Brayley. Attacking at hooker, defending in the halves, and Puru switching, defending in the middle, but attacking as a half. And then when he came from the field, Cam McGuinness came on, and just, they couldn't go two passes wide. They just struggled, really. A lot was on Nicho's plate, and some of it unfair given their lack of other halves in the side. But, you know, that's why he's their highest-paid player, and that's when he's got to step up. But Nard and Finol Blake today, obviously, as well, which we've sort of overlooked. But
0: there was a bit of panic, though, wasn't there? In the game from Cronulla.
1: As Louis said, it was a bit of scoreboard pressure, but it was also not just scoreboard. It was also the reality that they should have been winning.
0: Mm.
1: And off the back of a poor performance last week, they knew, we spoke to Jesse, he knew that the top four was on the line. They were well aware of what was at stake here. And, you know, they might have blown a golden opportunity against two sides, the Dragons and Canberra, who aren't playing finals footy. They've dropped them back to back. You know, this could cost them a top four finish.
0: Yeah, and it feels like a case, Louis, of all the hard work had been done. They get to the last month or so of the season where, again, the draw was in their favour, but they've dropped the ball.
2: Yeah, absolutely. They'd be filthy, and even just watching as a Sharks fan, it's it's disappointing. You know, like I looked at their draw 2 weeks ago. I'm thinking, you know what, they can nearly finish first. They'll go on a run. They'll continue to win. They've got all the bottom teams, pretty much. I think it was the bottom six that they were playing, except for the Storm, whatever it was at the time. But they've come up with two massive losses: the Canberra Raiders and obviously the Dragons now as well. But yeah, look. I don't know what to say about them at the moment. They had every opportunity to win their game. They had so much field position. They had so many opportunities on the Canberra Raiders line, they couldn't break them. So I do believe that this tricky, I've got to stop calling him tricky. It's Braden Trindle. But he is such a massive loss for him. He is the biggest loss you could have.
0: Yeah.
2: Oh, I actually think, and obviously Blake Brayley, but... Mate, we haven't seen the Cronulla Sharks this year with their 7-6-1s out. Like their whole spine have been together, and they slowly built their game. They got it right. The combination was building perfectly, and now they've got a bit of a spanner in the works, which is going to be interesting because I don't like where they've got too much movement, where it goes Brayley to dummy half as attack and then go and defend out wide, and all these people are moving around. You've got to make it simple. So... I know it has worked for them before in a couple of games, but you can't do it week in, week out. So, yeah, it's a big, exciting, or not exciting, nervous wait for the Sharks.
1: Is the other Puru brother, does he walk it straight in? Braden's out. What do you do in the halves there?
2: I don't know.
1: What are their other options, Louis? Like, you know this club well. Like, what are their other options?
2: Yeah, I don't really know at the moment. I'd have to have a little bit of a think about it, but mate, they've got another young kid who's a good little fullback. You might bring him in, give him a chance. You could maybe throw Will Kay up at 5'8". He might be a chance to do that as well.
1: Ison.
2: You could bring Ison in at fullback. I don't know if he's ready. I haven't seen what his football's like at the moment, but I know he can play football.
0: Starting to sound like problems.
2: It's what I mean. There is, because I don't know if there's another halfback that can fill that shoe.
1: I think Braden plays, like tries to play, obviously.
2: I think he will too.
0: Yeah.
2: And I think he'll probably have another week off.
0: All right, just before we preview Brisbane and the Warriors, the late game tonight, another wicket in the cricket in Darwin, and into the last hour on day three of the first men's test. Australia now 4 for 122, trailing by 106 runs. Steve Smith out for 44. That is a huge wicket for Bangladesh after he top scored comfortably in the first inning. He was 70-odd. So Australia now 4 for 125. They're trailing by 103 runs. Cameron Green not out 25. Alex Carey 1. Still to come, Beau Webster, Pat Cummins, Mitch Stark, Nathan Lyon and Josh Hazlewood. The opening bowler, Hassan Mahmood, has 2 for 24. And a wicket each to Tajul Islam and Mehdi Hassan Miraz for Bangladesh. And repeating full-time the NRLW, Parramatta 30, won its first game of the year, beating Canterbury Bankstown 18. The grand final rematch very shortly between Brisbane and the Roosters at Lang Park. While in the rugby test second half, Wallabies 56, thrashing Japan 17 at Townsville Stadium. Coming up in about 19 minutes' time, Parramatta and the North Queensland Cowboys at Western Sydney Stadium. Massive for the Cowboys if they win. The likelihood is very, very much that they're going to make the top eight. A loss and it's still up for grabs between them and Canterbury Bankstown. Then it's the Warriors sitting in that top four, taking on the second last Brisbane Broncos. Billy Moore will be on the call with Brett Sprigg and Zane Bojack tonight, and my brother from another mother's on the line. G'day, Billy.
3: G'day, Andrew. Hello, boys. It's good to be talking to you in downtown Bris Vegas.
0: Mate, you're just back from Perth. We saw you, we heard you in that beautiful Bears jersey. You and former Western Red Mark Guy making a lethal off-field combination. How was that last week?
3: It was amazing, Andrew. Firstly, I would have rather played with MG than play against him because he hasn't shrunk. He's a huge man. No, I was very honoured, very proud to be involved in what was quite emotional, really, when you think 26 years. You don't come back after 26 years, but we're back, baby. And we went to the game. The jersey launch on the Friday, game on the Saturday, and you can just sense that the WA sporting public, but they're going to buy in. It's massive. They sold $400,000 worth of merchandise on Saturday game day of the Storm v Seagulls. $400,000. They sold 4,000 jerseys in 48 hours. It's going to rewrite the record books until probably the following year when the PNG Chiefs come in, because I reckon they'll be berserk as well. But it was a great honour to be involved. Excited about it, but the hard work's still got to start, Maury. We've got to be good. That's going to be incredibly hard to do.
0: yes, you've got to be good. That's exactly right. Just on MG, Lou and I were talking when we saw you on camera last Saturday. Mm. Is there a greater discrepancy from on-field human to off-field human than there is with Mark Guy? You played against him a lot. He is the most beautiful, gentle man you're ever going to meet, yet on the field, as you well know, an absolute raving loon bag.
3: Yeah, that's a really good question. The white line fever, when you crossed it, you morphed from Dr. Jekyll to Mr. Hyde. Yep, he's number one. He's pole position. I don't think I know anyone. Because you've got to think, he held himself in radio for a decade. As someone that had his own program, he can talk to anybody. He was great on stage, great, almost got a gentle soul, you know what I'm saying? Mm. And you think, where does that go when you cross that white line? Because I never found a very gentle MG to play against.
0: No, he's a bit different now. Now, there's other things to talk to you about, including what's happening with Queensland Origin and the coach. But this game tonight, Brisbane and the Warriors, obviously Brisbane still determined to play for pride, but it's huge for the Warriors, isn't it, securing their spot in the top four?
3: Yeah, this basically gives them that that belief that, that they can quite likely control their own destiny in the finals, having two home semis if they go win-win, and then obviously have to win the GF across the ditch. So it's very important for them. And we were just watching them play in the last month. I think that the difference of the Warriors 25-26, Webster's really permeated the DNA of the club, but it's just their ability to defend their mistakes. And last week, I know that the Panthers come home with a wet sail, but geez, they defended well, the Warriors. And they never had that strong backbone in previous seasons. So you can just see the Webster's ethos that he picked up from the Penrith system is really working well. And then, you know, on the other side of the coin, the Broncos last week lose from 24-0 up. That underpins what's been wrong in 26. Their D has totally collapsed. And, you know, the last couple of weeks, they've lost games that, you know, in 25 they would have won. So this is a game. I'll throw this one to you, boys. Maury, I reckon tonight's the time we watch the baton change. The largest rugby league club in the world was the Broncos. I reckon tonight we realise it's the Warriors.
0: They're the largest club in the world.
3: They're the most powerful away club in the rugby league world. In the NRL, wherever they play, they almost morph the home crowd. So tonight there'll be more WAS supporters in the ground, I reckon, than Broncos. Now, I reckon tonight's the night you realise how big their brand is. It's a juggernaut. It's a monster.
0: All right, well, let's put it to the vote.
2: Louis? Yeah, I agree. Right. I agree with him. I actually do.
0: MC?
1: I concur.
0: Okay, well, there you go. Unfortunately, this time of day, Billy, they're very short on words, but...
1: I've got one for Billy, though, yes. More importantly. Yes. Queensland in crisis. What's going on, Billy? Don't have a coach, mate.
2: The exact same thing.
3: Oh, no, it was a plan, boys. That's the way it
1: is. To lose a series and lose your coach.
3: It's like the English throne, you know. It's abdication at the right time. You succeed power. So, no.
1: It's like the English cricket team, more like it.
3: No, left field there. I just wonder whether there's another play from the Billy Slater side. Is there a move for him into the Melbourne Storm role?
2: No.
3: Or does he just want to retract back and do what he does well, and that's commentate and look after his horses? But for Queensland, obviously, he's done a great job, and I think it opens up. As I said, it's abdication with a plan, gentlemen. And I think the great Cameron Smith's ready to move into that role. There you go.
0: Billy, I love your passion for Queensland. You know that, but you could have just spoken the greatest amount of BS I've ever heard from you about the plan. But Cameron Smith, is that what you're hearing? That seems to be a lot of people's thoughts, that he'll think it's now time?
3: Yeah, I think so, especially after his buddy's had a crack. And he's been close to the coalface of watching Billy do his job. Because he's currently in and around the Broncos, and obviously with his toe in the water, to me that sort of says that you want to experience a bit more, and I don't think, you know, he's the sort of guy that currently wants to jump into the Melbourne Storm role, and he's watched Billy do what he's done for 5 years. So if I was looking at the betting market, I would definitely think that Cameron would be number one. Not whether Cameron will get the job, is do you want it? If he wants it, it's his. That's our role. So I've got a gut feeling that if he didn't want it, he would have already put his hand up.
0: Oh, don't get run over there, Billy. Sounded very loud. So who are you tipping tonight, Brisbane Warriors?
3: Well, you've got to go to the WAS. I think their defence, as I said, the difference in 25-26 is the Warriors' defence. And I just think that last week showed the underbelly of the Bronx, where they just can't seal the deal in 26. For whatever reason, it's an issue. Sorry, gentlemen, can I just jump in and say what it shows me with the Broncos? It also shows me the West Tigers. Do not let players go 12 months out. Now, MC, our whole system of the way we allow contracts to run in this game is wrong. You can't have a guy in my team who I know is going to go away in 12 months and play somewhere else.
0: MC loves this system, Billy. You're barking up the wrong tree there. He loves
3: it. That's why I want to pinpoint into MC. But it's wrong, mate. It's wrong because the group of people who are disrespected most in this current system, forget the players and the player managers and the players' families, forget about them. They're all looked after. It's the supporter and the sponsor are correct. The ones who are least respected in it.
0: Correct.
3: So we've got to stop it.
0: Correct.
1: Well, hopefully Andrew takes it up with Connor Watson next time he sees him.
0: Well, Connor's abiding by the rules. It's not his fault. Gee, you're a troublemaker. All right. Love you, Billy. I look forward to your coverage tonight. You got your pass. You ready to go?
3: I do have my pass. Jeez, that does the word travel quick.
0: Oh, yeah. Yeah. Well, Matt Elliott's just so keen to hear from anyone else who leaves their pass at home because it's normally his domain. Thanks, bud.
3: See you, boys. Bye-bye.
0: Billy Moore, who'll be on deck with Brett Sprigg and Zane Bojack tonight. The 7:30 game out of Lang Park, Brisbane and the Warriors. You boys tipping the Waz as well?
1: Yes.
2: Yeah, I love the Waz at the moment.
0: You really are on board, aren't you?
2: Yeah. So I hope I'm not putting the mocker on them.
1: I'm with Louis.
0: We are only a few minutes away from heading to Western Sydney Stadium for the game between Parramatta and North Queensland with Glenn Lauder, Dean Halitau and also Matthew Elliott. Around the grounds in the cricket test, Australia 4 for 135 late on day 3 in its second innings, trailing by 93 runs. Bangladesh bowled out earlier today for 426, a 6-wicket haul for Josh Hazlewood, who now has 300 test wickets. NRLW just getting underway, no score yet between the Broncos and the Roosters, the top of the table clash. Queensland Cup second half, PNG Hunters 16, leading the Western Clydesdales 12. In the Queensland Women's Premiership, we've got Mackay now leading Tweed Seagulls comfortably by 28 points to 6. AFL, third quarter, Geelong by 2 goals over North Melbourne, Michael tells me, 70-58. And around the grounds, the score update at the Gabba, Michael Carayannis.
1: Brisbane 37, Gold Coast 25.
0: Lift, Michael. You got to lift. And we've got the Test rugby is finished. The Wallabies have scored a late try and they thrashed Japan at Townsville Stadium by 56 points to 17. All right, we've only got a couple of minutes to go. What about Parramatta and the Cowboys, boys? Who are you tipping in that one, Louis? Any chance of an Eels upset at home?
2: I think there is a chance. I'm not super sold on North Queensland being the grouse, but they should win considering that where they are on the ladder and what they're playing for. But I think it's going to be a little bit tighter than what we think. I don't think it'll be a big one. Go down to the wire.
1: I'm in agreement again with Luke. I just feel like there's no faith in the North Queensland side, and Parramatta showed some good signs in that second half last week against South Sydney. If they can get close to that form, they'll challenge North Queensland, but I think North Queensland will win.
0: Strani from Moree says, after seeing how the Broncos have performed this year and Smith joining the coaching team, as a New South Welshman, I look forward to him coaching Queensland. Wow. Queensland quit the Maroons squad because he wanted to concentrate on his Channel 9 job, he said, says Joy. Yeah, things change though, Joy. Ask Billy if he still sends David Barnhill Christmas cards thanking him for making him famous, and how often do people ask him about that Origin fight 31 years ago? Don't know. Billy Moore to coach Queensland, says Tom. Warriors sell the most jerseys than any other team, says Sharon in Brisbane. I'm not going to tell Billy he's wrong. I'm smarter than that on the text line. 0467 920 222. Just wondering the reason for adjudicating a knock on and a forward pass differently in respect to a bunker review from Tony. Well, it's all a matter of it's a subjective view with both of those. 0467 920 222. And Paul says, lucky to have seen Johnny Gibbs, blonde locks flowing, face up to the sky. Keep your head up now, mate. Paul from Boona, I'll pass it on, Paul. Thank you very much. All right, we're out of here. Canberra has upset Cronulla Sutherland 24-20, a dislocated shoulder for Sharks 5-8. Braden Trindle, 3 points ABC Player of the Year, Joe Tarpany, 2 to Tom Starling, 1 to Sharks hooker Blake Brayley. Louis, look forward to your company from midday tomorrow at Western Sydney Stadium with Matt Elliott.
2: Yeah, can't wait to see you out there.
0: Michael Carayannis, where do we see you next? Somewhere soon?
1: Next Saturday.
0: Read your stories in the Sunday telly as well. Thank you, Michael. Thank you to our producer, Ralph Tucker, a man of sound, Dennis Carnahan and Warwick Sainsbury. Thank you to Ned Hall in the studio. I'm Andrew Moore. Let's get to Western Sydney Stadium. Glenn Lauder, good evening.
4: Yeah, good evening to you, Andrew. Western Sydney Stadium on Burramattagal country for the Parramatta Eels up against the North Queensland Cowboys. Parramatta wearing their Indigenous jersey, largely black jersey with Indigenous paintings of the river through the middle with an eel and yellow numbers, as we saw in the NRLW game. It's built on the power of the water and camp symbols across the jersey, which represent coming together of players, family and community, designed by Sean Kinchella and Colin Walker. Wonderful for Parramatta to be recognising their Indigenous connections this evening. North Queensland will be back in their traditional, predominantly white jersey after we saw the Gold Coast Titans-esque traditional jersey worn last week, which is incidentally designed by 13-year-old Price Mara, the youngest ever to design the Cowboys jersey, but not in that one this evening. Just waiting for the two teams to come out before they do so. Dean Halitau, looking forward to this one. The Cowboys a little bit inconsistent, but they did bounce back well last week at that strong victory over the Titans after getting thrashed by the Roosters the week before. Hard to do.
5: Yeah, good evening again, Glenn. And it was a good comeback last week against the Titans, who we know have had a mixed season. They've probably underachieved. I think they were sort of on a path to get him better and to move him further up the ladder. They've shown glimpses of what they're capable of doing this year. So it wasn't going to be an easy game for the Cowboys, but it was a really, I guess, a strong performance just in the face of what they'd gone through the week before against the Roosters. Those ones are really hard to sort of get past, and especially when it's a record-setting score. But they turned around in good fashion last week.
4: Matthew Elliott will be down on the sideline for us. He's brought his sleeping bag ahead of his commitments here again tomorrow afternoon with Andrew and Louis as the two teams make their way out. It's a wonderful atmosphere down there, Matthew. Parramatta obviously investing in youth as we see the two teams being led out onto Western Sydney Stadium. Good afternoon to you.
6: Yeah, great to be down here, Glenn. I can tell you, just with the ceremony just about to start and the teams walking out with a great deal of respect, so, and all their families there as well.
4: I'll get through the Cowboys lineup before we get to the welcome to country. Scott Drinkwater's the fullback, Braden Burns and Murray Taulagi are the wingers. Zach Laybutt and Tom Chester are the centres. Jake Clifford and Jackson Purdue are in the halves. Griffin Neame, Jason Tamalolo, the front rowers. Reed Marnie is the hooker. Hillam Lukey and Kai O'Donnell, the second rowers. Ruben Cotter is the lock forward. The bench, Sonny Luke, Tom McHaley, John Bateman, Cohen Hess, Sam McIntyre and Ethan King. Let's get down now to Auntie Julie Jones with a welcome to country.
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8: I'd like to begin by paying my respects to my ancestors and elders. Extend that respect to all of you here watching tonight and to all of our First Nation brothers and sisters from across the Pacifica. Warami, Walamabami, Garambarak, Bujarina Dunya, Baramadigal Bemul, Burabadu, Yugadigarang. Hello. Wherever you have come from, it's good to see us all gathering on the ancestral lands, skies and waters of the Baramadigal clan of the Darug-speaking people. This country is exceptionally beautiful. Her name translates to the eel waters, or the place where the eel lies to rest. She holds ancient stories from the time of creation to the one we're a part of tonight, and the stories we will all write together in the future. For those visiting here for the first time, we hope you enjoy your stay and your travels are safe, and that you leave here knowing that this beautiful country we all love so much will always welcome you back. Thank you and enjoy the match.
4: It's good to hear from Auntie Julie, and a wonderful moment, the Parramatta Eels as well, despite being out for the season with that ACL, Jermaine Hopgood leading his side out, proud Indigenous man draped in the Australian Aboriginal flag. Really nice moment for the Eels. In their Indigenous jersey tonight, their fullback is Upper Twiddle, their wingers Brian Kelly and Josh Adokar, centres Will Pensini and Jordan Samrani, the halves Ronald Bachman and Mitchell Moses. Luca Moretti and Junior Barlow are the front rowers, Talon De Silva is the hooker. The second rowers are Jack Williams and Kitioni Gatonga, and the lock forward in jumper number 15 is Saxon Pryke after making his debut in round 7. This is his starting debut, the Rouse Hill Junior. And on the bench, Dylan Walker, Tiankum Brown, Josiah Funa-Iuta, a former SG Ball captain, and Harold Matthews, Parramatta through and through, alongside Tony Mataele, Sean Russell and Kilmer Tuilagi in 20. The referee is Todd Smith. Phil Henderson and Dylan Wells are the touch judges. Dylan in just his second NRL game. And Todd Smith is getting us underway with the North Queensland Cowboys kicking from right to left. And Brian Kelly for Parramatta with first use of the ball has gone over the halfway line. He could run the length. He's brought to ground 30 metres away from the Cowboys line. What about that for a kick return to start this game at Western Sydney Stadium? Parramatta 20 metres away from the Cowboys line, and North Queensland give away a penalty that's taken quickly by Reid Marnie. Taps brought down five away from the line. Out of dummy half, Saxon Pryke, his first touch starting as a Parramatta Eel, a metre away from the line. One off the ruck, left-hand side. How don't they go over there? They might get six again. Williams gets up and plays the ball. They do. They spin it left. And can you believe it? They'll get the penalty because there was no advantage there. But the ball from upper Twiddle to Josh Adokar goes over the touchline. They come back for the penalty that was originally six again. But Dean Halitau, this is incredible from Brian Kelly from the start of the game.
5: I'm still in a state of shock, Estee. What about that return, as you said, from Brian Kelly? Thought he was going to go the length. He bumps away from one after breaking the initial line, which was almost a huge gap for him to run through untouched. And now they're attacking the Cowboys line straight away.
4: Yeah, they take the tap and they have the ball through Kitioni Kartonga, nine away from the line, 20 in from the eastern touchline. No score after a minute. Right to Pryke, gets it away to the wonderful haircutter, Junior Barlaw, and he's 5 metres away from the Cowboys line at the southern end. Plays the ball, Marnie left out of dummy half, Moses, gets it away to Volkman. Ball over the top, touched by the Cowboys, into the hands of Josh Adokar. They'll get another set here, and on play zero, they're 7 metres away from North Queensland's line. Can you believe it? The Cowboys preparing to play finals footy. Parramatta are gone, and at the moment it's been all the Eels. The Cowboys haven't touched the ball through 2 minutes. Another repeat set for Parramatta. Volkman plays it. Nine away from the line. One off the ruck goes Pryke, and he's held up in the tackle, then put to ground, three away from the line. Slow to get up and play the ball to Silver dummy half. Right-hand side, Moses, and it's put down on the right-hand side by Will Bensony. So the Cowboys do get a let-off here. They'll get first touch of the ball via a scrum feed, 15 away from their own goal line. We've had no score in 2.5 minutes of play, Dino.
5: Yeah, well, this is going to be interesting for the Cowboys. Their heart rates would be racing. Obviously, they've had to retreat all the way back to their own line in only a series of a few tackles, and then they're just quickly on the hook for trying to shut down Parramatta. It was a timely mistake in terms of what the Cowboys can now do is reset, restart the game and try and get out of their own end with just a nice controlled hand, a set, I should say.
4: Touchline, Matthew Elliott.
6: Yeah, well, but what we've seen from both of the Queensland, North Queensland wingers is they're both wedging in. So Burns and Tuilagi, they need to be careful when you've got Mitch Moses as your opposing halfback.
4: Well, they are going towards Braden Burns' wing at the moment. The Cowboys have the ball 27 metres away from the line, getting up and playing the ball, coming back left-hand side now. And they're about 31 metres away from their own goal line as Chester gets up and plays the ball. They come back left through the centre of the park. Now 11 short of the halfway line. Three Parramatta players muscling up there to stop Tuilagi, about 10 away from the goal for the halfway line. Here's Jason Samalolo. Two short of halfway. Final play for the Cowboys. Their first set of this game. And Clifford will kick, but it's charged down. Is it played at? It's not played at. It's still the last. So it cannoned into the back of a Parramatta player. Another charge down here. That wasn't played out either. Still they go on. That kick from Drinkwater. And now finally they'll kick through Labor down the left-hand side towards Josh Adokar, who comes across and picks the ball up, five away from his own goal line. He's brought to ground, 11 away, 11 in from the western touchline. Moses scooting out a dummy half now. He's over the 20 to the 30-metre line. What a weird start to a game of football we've got at Western Sydney Stadium. Now Parramatta get a set of six because hanging on too long in the tackle was Kai O'Donnell. They go left. Finally, upper Twiddle is taken, 11 short of the halfway line, 20 in from the western touchline. De Silva goes left for Volkman. On it goes for Williams. Jack Williams is five short of halfway, centre field. No score after 4.5 in some of the craziest footy we've ever seen to start a game, certainly this season. De Silva dummies, then runs into traffic, takes it 10 away, and now he gets a penalty on play two. Hanging on there, yeah, the Cowboys. Sorry, Dino, the Parramatta Eels get the penalty 10 inside Cowboys territory.
5: Yeah, I think Kitioni was taken off the ball in the prior run, so I'm not too sure who the North Queensland player was that came out of the line, but Kartonga got taken off the ball, and that's what the referee's given the penalty for.
4: Yeah, I think
5: it's Chester. It's Chester.
4: Chester. Yeah. Touchline, Matthew Elliott.
6: I don't know what was left open in the North Queensland Cowboys dressing room before the game, but they're just not here. They're all just off. Like that last set, the end of that last set, just sums up what we've seen in this opening minutes. Just the bizarrest footy ever, as you said.
4: Zero.

0: 0467 920 222. David Nowra says Cowboys to win. They're defending their own line here at the moment. Parramatta 25 away. They go right-hand side and they have the ball through Jack Williams about 23 away from the line. Getting up and playing it. Coming back left is De Silva. Gets it away to Moses. On it goes to Volkman. Good hands. Almost finding a way through on the left-hand side is Kautonga. He takes the tackle 12 away from the line. They come back right now. Pryke passes to nobody. Moses will have to try to go back and get it. He is able to do so. He has to fall on the ball. They lose a lot of momentum there, and he gets up and plays the ball for De Silva, 21 away from the line. Twiddle, quick hands, right-hand side. Jack Williams is taken 15 away from the line. Scooting out a dummy half, short is De Silva. Gets it to Moses. Kicks almost over his head back into the middle, and Jason Taumalolo's there like a fullback, taking it a metre away from the goal line for North Queensland. No score after 6.5 minutes.
1: Would love to get a reading on the vertical leap there of Jason Taumalolo. He got the arm outstretched. He hopped off one leg and got his team out of trouble with a really nice catch. But once again, the Cowboys trying to get themselves settled, get back into some sort of rhythm, or try and find their first rhythm for the game.
0: It was around the 4-centimetre mark. He got off the ground there, Taumalolo. They play the ball 18 away from their line. It almost goes past Jackson Purdue at dummy half, but he goes back behind himself and picks it up and then takes the run up towards the 30. They come left. They'll have to kick from deep in their own territory through Drinkwater. It bounces just inside Parramatta's 40-metre line and then bounces really nicely, in fact, to Josh Adokar, because it was a weird bounce. It was going to go left, and then Adokar was in the right place at the right time to take it 10 short of halfway. Now coming away from their own end through Jordan Samrani. He takes the tackle 8 away from the halfway line. 17 in from the eastern touchline. Up at Twiddle now is 4 inside his own territory. ABC Sports NRL Saturday. Good to have your company as Brian Kelly almost finds his way towards the halfway line. In fact, he does. 22 in from the western touchline. No score. Just a bit of a bobble there, but he holds onto it as he plays the ball. Oh, what a hit. Jason Taumalolo on Mitchell Moses. Taumalolo, the big smile on his face as he comes over the top. The gentle giant, but he absolutely whacked Mitchell Moses there. Last play, Volkman puts the high kick up in the air. Taken by Drinkwater, 15 away from his own line. Matthew Elliott, you must have felt that from there.
2: I just got out from underneath my chair because I heard it and felt it as well. Mitch Moses hasn't been running the ball much lately, and I think that might be a little bit of an incentive for him to remain that way.
0: That was about 5 metres away from you. You would have felt the ripples like an earthquake. 27 away from the line centre field. The Cowboys have it through Braden Birds. One off the ruck, right-hand side they go. Reuben Cotter is 33 away from his own goal line as they try to come away from their own end through Taumalolo. The wrecking ball. He does it in defence and he does it in attack. He's 10 short of halfway. They play the ball and they come right out of dummy half. Deep kick downfield, and it's taken on the full by Upper Twiddle, and he goes back over the 20-metre line. He has it 30 away from his own goal line and 20 in from the eastern touchline. Silver out of dummy half to Samrani. Samrani is brought to ground 32 away from his line in centre field. He gets up and plays after the tackle of Marnie. They come to the right. Moses changes direction for Kelly. Brian Kelly is 12 short of halfway centre field. 9 minutes gone in this one. Still no score, and Jack Williams is met in a strong tackle. There, Marnie was involved, but it's Kai O'Donnell who did more of the damage. And now left-hand side, Pryke gets a short ball, but it's a flat. It's too flat. It's forward. The pass to Luca Moretti. He did well there, Saxon Pryke, to get the quick pass away, but he just didn't get the angle right at first receiver. And, the hands are pointing backwards, but it probably does float forward in the end. 10 gone, no score, Parramatta and the Cowboys.
1: Yeah, that's a welcome change of possession here for the North Queensland Cowboys. I thought it was really tight. Love to see middle forwards exchanging passes, especially with the outside runner hit such a hard line into contact. Gives a real opportunity off the next play to come up with some, you know, constructive football. But the Cowboys here will probably get their best field position of the game so far.
0: So Clifford feeds it. They go to the right-hand side and they have the ball through Chester about a metre inside Parramatta territory. This is, I think, the first time they've been inside Parramatta's half so far. 10 into this game. Reuben Cotter goes on a strong run over the 40-metre line. So he's 10 inside the Eels' half as they play the ball for Marnie. They come right now. Purdue changes direction back on the inside. And then the North Queensland Cowboys, 27 metres away, get another metre or two there was Braden Burns, and the referee let him get away with it as well. So he plays the ball, and then Taumalolo from the next play is 16 away from Parramatta's line. Marnie shapes left but goes right. Purdue's there to the line, and then 8 metres away. Oh, they'll get six again here as Hill and Lukey gets up and plays the ball. Left-hand side scoots Marnie, and close to the line. Do they get there? No. The Cowboys are just short. Braden Burns plays the ball and then going burrowing underneath. Marnie will get a try. Reed Marnie, he was like a beaver in a dam there. He just got underneath all of the timber and found his way through. He's only small, the former Parramatta Eel, has a try against his former club, and they lead 4-0 after 11 minutes.
1: Yeah, well done to Reed Marnie to use that strength, as you said, to burrow underneath. But the Cowboys, their first possession down in this end of the field, which we spoke about, I think it's actually Scott Drinkwater as the carry and plays the ball there. He actually does a good job to sort of get to clear the area to get through, because you can't let your dummy half burrow underneath your legs or it's going to be a penalty. And he plays the ball and steps through. It's not much of a play of the ball, to be honest, but yeah, it'd just be interesting to see if the ball gets to the line. It's hard to see from as far away.
0: Yeah, it was Drinkwater. He does really well, does he? That's a try. The ball's on the line. And Reed Marnie is making his former club pay. That's two tries in two games. Touchline, Matthew Elliott.
2: Well, I've worked it out, Glenn, and Shop, what went on there, that they spoke Matt Elliott French to each other in the first 10 minutes, because that was the first set like they even had any connection and communication with each other, when we saw how effective they can be.
0: Drinkwater, 21 in from the eastern touchline. Makes no mistake. So the Cowboys leading 6-0. I assume Matt Elliott French is not quite as good as Trent Robinson French.
2: Yeah, I'm on the podium next to him, as you obviously haven't heard the interviews.
0: Listening in from the Gold Coast, hoping we get a test match out of this game. We're getting text messages for the cricket, aren't we, of course, which is 4 for 145, Australia. Cameron Green has 36 and Alex Carey 11, still trailing by 82 runs. I'll just try to find some text messages. Rugby League CEO quits, no real signs. Leilua doesn't count. Riles, a good year for the Eels. Thank you for that one. Tim Sidley, shout out to Dawson Mine Green crew, Papa Fletch, Charlie Blackmore, and McConnell, Hornswoggle McConnell. Keep up the good work. Curry still to play the entrance tomorrow, the winner playing South Newcastle. That's in the Newcastle Rugby League. Thank you for that text message as well. Here at Western Sydney Stadium, it's the Cowboys leading 6-0, and Taumalolo on the charge again, over the 30, over the 40, 4 metres away from halfway. What a carry by Jason Taumalolo. Marnie the try scorer, goes from dummy half, and he runs into traffic 6 metres inside Parramatta territory. Play 4, they lead 6-0. Right hand side, one off the ruck. Purdue goes on a run himself, and on the last they're 35 away from Parramatta's line. So they come left, and Drinkwater drops it as cold as you like. He was trying to catch and pass at the same time, just rushing through that Scott Drinkwater, and Parramatta get the changeover 35 away from their own goal line, trailing 6-0 after 13.
1: Yes, maybe a bit too casual there, Scott Drinkwater. He's looking at the play of the ball, then he looks up at the defence and he just throws the hands down to try and pick up the ball. And it's a fairly decent or a basic error from him to give Parramatta good possession again once again.
0: Thank you to Matt in Penrith. Thanks, Dion. I appreciate your text message as well. And Neil saying after Canberra beating the Cowboys, beating the Sharks, could this be the day of upsets? Well, Parramatta started well, but they're trailing 6-0 now. They do have the ball attacking the Cowboys line. Pryke gets an offload away. De Silva was waiting for it, gets it away to Moses, 25 away from the Cowboys line in centre field. De Silva left out of dummy half of Volkman, takes a few steps, changes direction to Samrani. Samrani 13 away from the Cowboys line on the last. De Silva comes right out of dummy half for Moses. He'll kick across field. He's looking for Kelly. He finds Kelly. Still the last. So he grabs it on the toe, and up at Twiddle is flying through, and he's first there. The Cowboys were just standing there and watching. They hadn't bought tickets. They're involved in the game. They just watched the ball go straight through. Up at Twiddle flies through, gets his hands on the football, scores his third try in just his second NRL game. And the Parramatta Eels are on the board. It's the Cowboys 6, Parramatta 4 with a kick to come.
1: Yeah, well, we go back to the error made by Scott Drinkwater, which gives possession to the Parramatta Eels. They're able to get deep inside Cowboys territory. And then last play, stock standard stuff here. Mitch Moses gets in and near the play of the ball, kicks it across field. to find his target in Kelly, but it's a short kick. Kelly's really aware of it. They give him too much time when he catches the ball. He can just pick what he wants to do, and the second kick is very dangerous, especially when there's no covering behind the line. And then great work from Twiddle to scoot through, get the ball down in the in-goal.
0: Off to the Perth Bears in 2027, but he's certainly making his mark felt here after that double on debut against the West Tigers. Touchline, Matthew Elliott.
2: Yeah, it's

0: The new strategy we're seeing from a lot of teams where they're not competing for the kicks if it's not over their try line. And it just, I've seen it have the same consequences so many times. I've got to tip my hat to Brian Kelly there. That was really time play as well as the kick. He was under a little bit of pressure there, but yeah, he just nailed that.
1: I read out about Newcastle Rugby League earlier, this one, qualifying final. Central Newcastle defeated South Newcastle 26-18 to book their place against Maitland in the grand final as Moses slots it 10 in from the Western touchline. So that is a great story in Newcastle. I know they are, Maitland have been the form team over the last few years, but the Central Charlestown Butcher Boys, or Central Newcastle as they're now known, they haven't won a grand final for, I think it's something like 75 years. So, unfortunately for our mate Bobcat,
2: they got beaten. Right?
1: Coaching South Newcastle, they've been beaten. So, Central, 80 minutes away from breaking a something like 75-year hoodoo. 0467920222 in the NRLW. The Roosters leading the Broncos 4-0. And in the AFL third quarter, Geelong leading North Melbourne 85-83. Brisbane leading Gold Coast 43-25, and Australia 4 for 150 in the cricket as the Parramatta Reels have the ball back after points, and Saxon Pryke, the 22-year-old from Rouse Hill, is 28 away from his own line. They go to the left-hand side and Kautonga has the ball 33 away, 18 in from the eastern touchline. Ugly ball out of dummy half from De Silva to Moretti, but Moretti goes along with it and takes the tackle 1 metre inside Cowboys territory. Then from the next play, De Silva scoots over the halfway line, 9 inside the Cowboys half. Final play, so Moses at first receiver. What about the spiral on that? That was going to turn Drinkwater inside out, but he read it beautifully and took it on the chest. He's taken 9 away from his own goal line. It's 6 all with 23 minutes to go in the first half.
2: It was almost...
1: Oh, hang on. No, sorry. He was just saying, Todd Smith just telling him to get back on the mark, Dino.
2: Yeah, well, that spiral from Mitch Moses, it was almost the perfect spiral, which meant that it didn't actually swirl around too much for Scott Drinkwater. It was up there for a while, but he did a great job to catch it. And he's got another one here. Move him back on the mark. That's twice in a row.
1: Yeah, you don't see that too often. The double referee getting involved. And now Murray Darlunghi for the Cowboys is 19 away from the line. Centre field. He'll play the ball for Marnie, who goes one off the ruck, short right-hand side. Coming back into traffic is Zach Labutt, who plays the ball. And now Marnie on the fourth out of dummy half. He was looking for the 40-20, but it goes straight down the throat of Upper Twiddle, who goes back over the 40, off to Josh Adokar on the left. Tom Chester was convinced it was offside, it was a forward pass. I thought it was actually okay. And Josh Adokar has lost the ball in the tackle. So maybe the footy gods are smiling on Tom Chester. I thought the pass was okay, but Josh Adokar's lost the ball. He wants to challenge, and Mitch Moses is going to say, okay, Josh, what does the Fox say? It's happened all the way over on the eastern side, Dino, a long way from us, but we'll get a better look on the screen.
2: I reckon they just beat the challenge clock as well, the Parramatta Eels. There's a distance for Josh Adokar to get to Mitch Moses to issue it.
1: So there's 1, 2, 3, 4, 5 Cowboys players on him. He loses the ball cold. Are they saying that? He's saying that there might have been an arm on it. There were 5 Cowboys in there.
2: Seems like the decision's been quick. It's a penalty.
1: Yeah, so there was a Cowboys arm on the ball in amongst the 5 Cowboys players, and Parramatta get the penalty. Matthew Elliott, touchline.
0: Well, let's see what Parramatta can do with good field position again. The Cowboys are present, and then they're not, and then they're present, and then we'll see what happens this set. But for me at the moment, the team that looks the most coordinated is definitely the Parramatta Eels.
1: Got a screenshot of one of our texters of Taumalolo's hit on Mitchell Moses earlier, maybe suggesting that there was potential touch of the shoulder, but we'll wait and see what the match review committee thinks of that throughout the week. Thank you for that text message. As getting up and playing the ball is Barlow. They go to the left-hand side now, and here's Kautonga over the 30-metre line, 25 away from the Cowboys' line, held up in the tackle. With 21 to go in the first half. De Silva out left-hand side. Twiddle's there running on. Takes the tackle 10 away from the Cowboys' line. 15 in from the eastern touchline. They come to the right now. Volkman at a wide first receiver. Wants a couple of plays to go unders. He's going to have to take the tackle here because Parler... Oh, no, they're going to play on. So there was no obstruction there. And Jack Williams is now 8 away from the goal line. 20 in from the western touchline as he gets up and plays the ball for De Silva. Left-hand side, Moses. Kicking across field from right to left. Samrani bats it back. It falls for Volkman, who scores. It might have gone forward off a Cowboy.

0: Chester, right, that goes up and knocks the ball forward back into the hands of the Parramatta Eels. And Volkman, simple show and go on the outside with so much space to get over the line.
1: Yeah, so I think I said Sam Rainey went up for the ball and he was the one in a contest as it fell for Volkman and scores the try for the Parramatta Eels. His sixth of the season. Matthew Elliott, touchline.
2: Yeah, well, again, a bit of evidence there that, again, two tries on last plays and kicks off Mitch Moses. None of it was rocket science, but you've got to compete for the ball and you've got to get people around that area because there's never a guarantee that you're going to get the ball back. And there was more... Parramatta Eels there than Cowboys, and that's the outcome of it's not hard to assess.
1: Thank you, Missy. Appreciate it. And Anthony in Seven Hills. Billy, a message for you up in Brisbane. Anthony ordered his Bears jersey on Wednesday and it arrived on Thursday as Moses puts this one across the face, unable to add the extras. It remains 10 points to 6. Yeah, Billy over there with MG in the week, or last week it was, wasn't it, for the launch of the jersey. Great to see Big Bill with a smile on his face as the Bears are back in town. And, of course, a big game up there in Brisbane this evening with Quentin Hull, the Broncos and the Warriors. 0467-920-222 in the NRLW. The Broncos leading the Roosters 6 points to 4. Three-quarter time in the AFL. North Melbourne leading Geelong 89-88. Brisbane leading Gold Coast 49-39. Second quarter AFLW. Richmond leading Collingwood 18-12. And Australia 4 for 151 in the cricket. Alex Carey has 11. Cam Green has 41, trailing by 77 on day 3 against Bangladesh. We're back underway. Luca Moretti has been hit high here. That wasn't a good tackle at all. Coming off the restart, Hilum Lukey is really disappointed with himself. He's going to be on report here at the very least. But he's absolutely copped Luca Moretti here. That's an old school swinging arm, Dino.
0: Yeah, and there's a bit of time out here while it gets reviewed in the bunker. Todd Smith calling Lukey out, so direct and high. And
1: he could be in trouble here.
0: Yeah, he might be going to the bin.
1: Yeah. Matt Elliott down on the touchline. What say you?
2: Yeah, well, as Dean said, he's got high, he's got force, and see you later.
1: Yep. Here he goes.
2: Take 10 deep ones.
1: So the Cowboys down to 12 for the next 10 minutes, 19 to go in the first half. It wasn't good at all, Hilum Lukey. It was a really lazy tackle, Dina.
0: Yeah, one thing that I've noticed with the kickoffs here from the Cowboys, and they've done this over the last few games, they love to pour down with pace and obviously try and put pressure on that first carry, but the footwork from the Eels off that first carry is doing them in. It was Griffin Neame sort of on the inside of that. He gets stepped straight up, and Hilum Lukey has to come across and try and come up with almost a one-on-one like save line break save tackle, and that's what causes the high contact.
1: I think I said Q. It's Spriggy who's made the trip up to Brisbane to call that game with Billy and Zane Bojack after this one. The third game of NRL Saturday on ABC Sport. Kartonga has the ball 8 metres inside Cowboys territory. Right-hand side they come. And the ball from Mitchell Moses sends Tiankum Brown through a gap. But the replacement player gets up and plays at 30 away. Now here's Junior Barlow. Acts into some traffic, but he's held on to there by Griffin Neame. He plays the ball 25 away from the Cowboys line. Leading 10 points to 6, almost going straight through was Williams. Gets the quick play, the ball to Silva. They were all offside there, the Cowboys, so they couldn't make a play at the Silva. They had to let him go 10 metres. But by the time he went 10 metres, he was ready to put the ball down in the corner. Talon de Silva scores the third for the Eels tonight. Maybe the upset is on. His ninth of the season. Parramatta's third of the afternoon, and they lead 14 points to 6. Kick to come and 18 to go first half.
0: Yeah, less than 2 minutes, and that's a chewing set from the sin bin. It looked like there was so much space already in the Cowboys' defensive line. They were backtracking through that whole set. And then Talon de Silva, he's so quick out of dummy half, and he recognises that there's Barkers down. There's a player not in position. They're backtracking down the short side. He just jumps out, and then it's a weird attempt to tackle. It's a poor attempt to tackle, I have to say, from the Cowboys' Jake Clifford. He tries to get across to him in time, which he does, but then he reaches out, he grabs, he doesn't really put his shoulder in and just lets him carry him over the try line. So yeah, the attitude there for the Cowboys is just isn't there at all.
1: Stuart in Broome is saying, loving the call. Karma Eels, well, they're looking good at the moment, Matthew.
2: They certainly are, Glenn, and I can tell you what, we talked about the hit of Jason Taumalolo on Mitch Moses. That is the only consequence of carrying the ball by a Parramatta player this whole game, and you saw it in that last set. Very, very soft defence by the Cowboys.
1: For a team that's knocking on the door to play finals footy, Mitch Moses.

0: Just puts this one across the face. So he's one from three at the moment, sitting in eighth place on the ladder at the moment. The Cowboys knowing how important 2 points is this evening, and just not at the races really at the moment. Down to 12 men as well, with Helam Lukey still 7.5 minutes to go in the sin bin. 0467 920 222. Thanks for your text messages. Please stick to the commentary. Less texts and other scores. Leave till half and full time. Just went the length of the field with no commentary. No, we didn't. Thank you very much for that one. 0467 920 222. We'll go around the grounds as well. Broncos leading the Roosters 12 points to 4 in NRLW. Full time in Queensland Cup. PNG's beaten Western Clydesdales, and Women's Premiership. Mackay's beaten Tweed. AFL fourth quarter. Geelong 94, Melbourne 90, and third quarter Brisbane Gold Coast. Brisbane leading Gold Coast 55-40, with Australia 4 for 152 in the cricket. As we've got the ball now, Parramatta first set and first use of the ball after points. Tiankan Brown plays it 16 away from the line. We'll get up and they'll come one off the ruck right-hand side to get over the 20-metre line. They've got the ball through Kautonga, 24 away from their own goal line. Through the hands of Saxon Pryke, Moses changes direction for Williams back on the inside. And Williams has it 30 away in centre field. He'll play the ball to Silver out of dummy half. They go to the right, one off the ruck short side. And Will Pennicini plays the ball 11 short of halfway. So back left now, Paulo will take it up towards the halfway line. He's a metre inside his own territory on the last. 16 to go first half. Parramatta leading 14 points to 6 with Moses kicking down the short side, and it's taken by Drinkwater in the corner there. He'll return it back into open space and then take the tackle 11 away from his own goal line in centre field. Parramatta leading 14 points to 6 over the Cowboys on ABC Sport. Matthew Elliott, Dean Halitau and Glenn Lauder with you as Brayden Burns tries to get away from a few eels, but he takes the tackle in the end, 29 away from his own goal line. He might have wanted 6 again there for the holding, but referee Todd Smith was having none of it, and the Cowboys will have to continue this set, 35 away from their own goal line through Chester. Now they do get 6 again, so they were too slow on that occasion, the Parramatta Eels. So they're getting it right, the referees, just maybe a play behind. Cohen Hess plays it 2 metres away from the halfway line. And now the other interchange player, Tom McCailey, up over the 40, plays the ball 11 inside Parramatta territory. One off the ruck, right-hand side, Talangi in off his wing. 29 away from Parramatta's line centre field. Marnie goes right, gets it away to Purdue. Now on it goes, and Drinkwater is 18 away from the line. Taken possibly high by Volkman, but it was a good tackle. About 18 away from the line to stop Purdue on the right way through. Now they come back left-hand side. A good little offload there by McCailey, and backing up, but losing the ball and allowing Parramatta to pick the ball up. The Cowboys there. Parramatta let off the hook. It was a good ball, and I thought Purdue was through, Dino, but at the moment, Parramatta had the ball coming away from their own end. They lead 14-6 with 14.5 to go first half.
1: Yeah, good impact from McCailey in his few touches on the field, and Purdue there, he gets a bit of a rush of blood. He still had a tackle up his sleeve, tries to come up with a almost miracle kick into the backfield. Unfortunately for him, he gets dragged down by the Parra defender and loses the ball. So a bit more of the same here for the Cowboys.
0: Dylan Walker's on the park for the Parramatta Eels now, as is Harrison Edwards in jumper number 21, as he plays the ball 8 metres inside Cowboys territory. Now they come to the right, and Moses is whacked again, and he gets taken a second time. Cohen has a double crack at him there. John Bateman's on there. It was John Bateman who is telling Moses to get up. He was on the ground and he had two goes at him. And now Moses is just taking his time here, but the referee's not going to blow any penalty or six again. It's the last. Moses had the wind taken out of his sails by a double hit from Bateman, and that's a good take there from Drinkwater, 10 out from his own goal line. 13:50 to go in the first half. Parramatta leading 14-6. Touchline, Matthew Elliott.
2: Yeah, Mitch Moses still holding the back of his neck, but it's not like Mitch to exaggerate anything, is it? No? Maybe.
0: No comment. No.
2: Well, I'll make the comment. He was trying to milk a penalty.
0: Brayden Burns plays it 20 away from the goal line. Thank you, Matthew. And here's Jackson Purdue, 33 away from the line. Good scoot. Left-hand side, one off the ruck, they come. Drinkwater went into dummy half. The outside back's doing the heavy lifting as Burns takes the tackle, 8 away from the halfway line. Left-hand side, Clifford will kick on the run. Stabbing, grubbing kick. It's trapped by Brian Kelly quite well on the boot. And then he picks the ball up 10 short of the halfway line. And 10 in from the Western touchline with 13 to go in the first half. Moses is not happy with John Bateman at the moment. He tried to push the Englishman off there at marker. And now Parramatta will give the penalty away, the obstruction. Talon De Silva was the man running through and causing the Cowboys to miss the tackle on the running player. And the North Queensland Cowboys get the penalty 6 metres inside Parramatta territory without the ball in their hand. They've still got 3.5 minutes with 12 men.

0: with Hill and Lukey in the sin bin, and 12:40 to go in the first half. Parramatta 14, North Queensland 6.
1: Yeah, there's a little bit of a protest from the Eels because Reid Marnie had actually pushed Talon De Silva back into towards his own line, I guess you'd say, and they were complaining that the reason that he got obstructed or he got in the way was because he was pushed, but he was definitely standing in the defensive line, which you can't do.
0: So I think Parramatta were telling us that Kelma Tuolungi was coming into the 19 originally, but that hasn't been the case. And in the end, it was Harrison Edwards that's come into the 19 in place of Jack DePellin. So the Cowboys have the ball 10 away from Parramatta's line centre field. They come right out of dummy half from Marnie, gets it away to Drinkwater, Purdue, and then close to the line. Can't find a way through is over on the far side, Cotter. So they play the ball. Left-hand side, one off the ruck, and they'll score. He will lay Cohen Hess. Close to the line. I think he's got the ball down. Todd Smith's happy as well. There were two or three Parramatta players underneath him. Harrison Edwards was sure that he got his hands underneath it. But Cohen Hess has done enough for the North Queensland Cowboys. His 30th birthday yesterday. His second try of the season today. And the Cowboys are back in at 14 points to 10 with a kick to come from adjacent to the right-hand upright.
1: Yeah, again, smart work out of dummy half by Reid Marnie. He just jumps out, finds a big man in Hess, who he starts spinning before the ball's actually in his hand, but they're able to isolate Harrison Edwards and come up with the one-on-one tackle. And watching the replay here, doesn't look like he gets it down in the first instance, so he keeps trying to get the ball to the ground after that. Referee Todd Smith's in a good position. It's really hard to determine here whether or not the ball gets down.
0: Yeah, it's certainly grounded before the line, isn't it? And then it bounces up, and I'm wondering whether Todd Smith saw that grounding and has decided that it was on the line. Matthew Elliott, touchline. I think he might struggle after that initial one.
2: Yeah, if it goes up as a try and the ref's right there, I think this will be awarded a try. But, hang on. I was wrong.
0: Yeah, I think
2: as soon as that
0: wrong.
2: Happens, we know what the result is going to be.
0: So Todd Smith sees this crowd in here, just short of the line, and then
3: the ball is up at this stage. It stays up.
0: I mean, how many goes does he get at it? Like,
1: there's got to be a point in which you're held.
0: Yeah, exactly.
3: Harrison Edwards' arm is under the ball here.
0: He has three goes at trying to get it down, and Harrison Edwards stops him each time.
3: Apatwadl's arm gets under the ball. Cohen Hess remains held up. We have a decision.
0: So Todd Smith and Matthew Elliott were incorrect. And the Cowboys will continue this set. I think it was play four, I believe. Yeah, play four, Todd Smith is indicating. Cohen Hess will play it 10 away from the goal line. So not a second try of the season yet for Cohen Hess, and they have the ball through McKaylee, who hasn't scored in 107 games. Will he get one? No, he's seven away from the goal line in centre field. Final play now, plays it for Marnie, right-hand side, Drinkwater. Now Purdue will grub it through. Burns is flying, so too Chester, but the Parramatta Eels get there first. Unfortunately for Jordan Samrani, he knocks it over the touch in goal line. It'll be a goal line dropout, but he had to make a play at that. In fact, it's Twiddle coming across. It comes off the Cowboys player last, but he might not have played it that, Dino.
1: I think he knocks it on anyway there, Twiddle, regardless if it comes off the Cowboys player. But really nice touch there from Jackson Purdue on the kicking behind the line. Gets a really challenging bounce for the Eels.
0: 11 minutes to go in the first half. Parramatta leading 14 points to 6 NRL Saturday on ABC Sport. Cohen Hess was just denied a try now, and he's got his back up. He's not happy. He flies into the Parramatta defence and takes the tackle 33 away from the Eels' line. One off the ruck, left-hand side, McKaylee. And Tom McKaylee is 27 away from Parramatta's line and 22 in from the Western touchline. Here's Marnie going across to Clifford, then Purdue changing direction. Strong run from Ruben Cotter into De Silva and a couple of other Parramatta players. Play it 19 away from the line. Hey, come back left, Marnie, out of dummy half for Clifford. Now when it goes Drinkwater, good play. Held it up nicely and then almost sent Labor through a hole, but it closed quickly and he plays the ball 10 away from the line, Labor. Drinkwater dummy half, right for Marnie. Now it goes to Clifford and Purdue. I thought he was going to kick, but it's a long ball over the top for Braden Burns and they won't be able to keep him out. Burns scores in the corner. It was a beautiful pass from Jackson Purdue. It was about 30 metres on the fly, and Braden Burns scores his 14th for the season for the North Queensland Cowboys, and now they are back 14 points to 10 with a kick to come and 10 to go first half.
1: Yeah, well, you nailed it there, Estee. It was a beautiful pass, 30 metres or so. Really nice sweeping backline movement all the way from the left-hand side of the field. He summed it up perfectly. He had numbers outside, another sweep play outside him, so he was thinking that the lead run or

0: out the back Chester on the sweep run. He cuts them both out, goes straight over the top. And the best thing about that pass is the time that he gives it in the air, it doesn't slow down Braden Burns. He's got a little bit of a hop in his run, but he's got so much space on the outside of Josh Adokar, who'd come in to try and shut it down. He's able to get to the corner, and you shouldn't get that opportunity when you're down a player. You should have numbers defensively. The Cowboys making the most of some really nice passing.
1: I think our text has been listening to you, Dino, because they said, how do they get an overlap with 12 men? Exactly right. Touchline Matthew Elliott. The good news is they won't have 12 men any longer because Heelan Lukey is back on the field.
2: Yeah, he has just taken the field, and that was a really impressive shift from the Cowboys right from the left-hand touchline and a score in the right-hand corner. There was some really good passing there, particularly from Reid Marnie as well, who got the ball to Purdue.
1: 10 in from the eastern touchline. Drinkwater nailed the first one. The left boot strikes it and the touch judges like it. Drinkwater's 2 from 2. The Cowboys trailing 14 points to 12 with 8.5 to go in the first half. Importantly, it's 13 on 13 with Heal and Lukey back on the park after that high shot on Luca Moretti. 0467 920 222. Thank you very much, Ants from Leven. Loving the call. Always enjoying how teams out of the playoffs have the chance to knock off teams higher than themselves. Yeah, thank you very much for that one, Ants. Thanks to Froggy at Thurul and Rocky. Thank you to this texter who's sending quite a few. Yar Cowboys, Mitch has to be aware. JT and Bateman are on him either way. Yeehaw, right 'em Cowboys. Hess the Terminator. I agree with Matty Elliott. Matt Moses is shameless. Thank you, George. Appreciate that one. 0467 920 222. Halftime in the NRLW. Brisbane leading the Roosters 14-4. So the Cowboys with the ball after points, and they're coming away from their own end up over the 20 metre line, 25 away from their own line. In particular, centre field getting up and playing the ball is Lukey after that sin binning, nice and fresh, and then McKaylee just slipping over as he takes the pass and he takes the tackle, 29 away from his line. So left hand side Bateman heading back to the UK in 2027 and linking up with his boyhood club, Bradford, after debuting for them as a 17-year-old. Matthew Elliott's former club as well, former Bradford coach. And the Eels keeping the Cowboys inside their own half just this set. As Drinkwater plays it, Clifford kicks it from 3 metres away from the halfway line. High kick up in the air. Upper Twiddle takes the catch. And he's brought to ground pretty much instantaneously, 21 away from his own goal line. 14 points to 12. Parramatta leading the Cowboys with 7.5 to go in the first half. You are with Matthew Elliott, Dean Hulletau and Glenn Lauder. Good to have your company on ABC Sports, local radio, ABC Listen, of course, wherever you're listening around Australia or the world. It is Parramatta leading the North Queensland Cowboys 14 points to 12. And Brian Kelly 10 metres away from the halfway line for the Eels. They go right. Mitchell Moses changes direction, gets it back to Pensini. And he gets past a couple as well, does Pensini. Trying to find a way through. They're still hanging on to him, but he's still going. He made 5 or 6 post contact metres there. And he's 11 inside Cowboys territory on the last. Moses puts the high kick up in the air again. Chase is coming through. Adokar, it goes past Samrani, backwards off the Cowboys, and then dived on. So North Queensland and Chester will start this set 9 away from their own goal line. 6:40 to go in the first half. Parramatta 14, North Queensland 12.
0: That was a really good kick, and obviously the chase is coming through, putting all sorts of pressure on Braden Burns out there for the Cowboys. But a good job by Chester to stay alive, to get back and cover up the ball that gets his team possession back. And the Cowboys, they haven't had it easy getting out of their own end the last few sets, but their kick chase has been pretty good.
1: Labor 31 away from the line. Left-hand side, strong run, McKaylee, and good tackle as well, bringing him down 10 short of halfway. Final play, the Cowboys still in their own territory as Clifford kicks from just inside 40. Twiddle takes it on his own 10-metre line. So he'll return this one up towards the 30, and Parramatta starting this set 29 away from their own goal line. 6 minutes to go in the first half, leading 14 points to 12, the Eels over the North Queensland Cowboys, currently in eighth place, trying to find a spot in the final series this year. Bye next week as well, the Cowboys. So they'd love to go into that with 2 points, freshening up ahead of the last couple of games for the North Queensland Cowboys, which are both at home against the West Tigers in Canberra. So they can see them as winnable as well if they can get past Parramatta tonight. But they're trailing 14-12. Parramatta have it a metre short of the halfway line. They come left out of dummy half from De Silva to Volkman, and then almost finding a way through was Kitione Kautonga, but he takes the tackle 9 inside Cowboys territory on the last. They come open side right now for Moses to try another one of those spiralling bombs. He doesn't get the same connection, but it's allowed to bounce by Labert, picked up by Kelly. Still the last. They might not need another set. Oh, what a tackle in the corner. Benson is taken out. It is a try-saving tackle by Zach Labert, who let the ball bounce in the first instance, but responds beautifully and dives in the corner, George Gregan style, to stop Jeff Wilson. This time, he stops Bensony in the corner. Let's have a listen to Todd Smith. 5 to go, first half. Parramatta 14, Cowboys 12.
0: Yeah, just watching again. I'm not sure what Labert was doing, letting that bounce. It was a bit wobbly, but geez, you're giving the opportunity to the other team in terms of where it might go after that. Chase is coming through. I don't think he touches the ball. He gets it on his toe, does he?
3: No touch from the Cowboys here.
1: Grant Atkins is in the bunker. He's not saying much at the moment, is Grant Atkins. Kelly
3: just looking to see if there's clean possession taken by Brian Kelly.
0: I don't think it's how long he plays at the ball.
3: Clean possession's taken.
1: Yep. So this is continuing to play on here.
3: This is still tackle 5.
1: They need now to look at the corner. Does Pensini get there, or does Labert do enough to get Pensini over the touchline? He does. The knee is on the touchline.
3: Right knee touches the touch and goal.
1: What a tackle that is by Zach Labert, who probably didn't need to make it if he didn't let the ball bounce, Dino.
0: Yeah, well, it ended up being a tackle that he had to make to make up for the missed ball and missed catch that he didn't take. So the Cowboys breathe a sigh of relief. That would have been really important for the Eels going into halftime, because they have been really dominant in this first 35 minutes so far. But the Cowboys, through their two tries, have stuck close enough that they'll go into halftime feeling a little bit more comfortable if it stays this way.
1: Touchline, Matthew Elliott.
2: I don't know. I've got grey hair, so you might need to help me out here. What happened the last time they let the ball bounce down in that corner?
1: No, it's just...
2: They scored, didn't they?
1: Yeah.
2: So, like, seriously, that wasn't a hard catch to take. I'd be at the back of the box talking to Craig Bellamy if that was my team.
1: I'm training puppies at the moment, and they learn when things don't go the right way. The Cowboys have done it twice in a row. North Queensland are coming away from their own end now. Cohen Hess has the ball, 9 short of halfway. 4.5 to go in the first half. They're down by 2. Marnie on the last, kicking out a dummy half. It was outside 40. Twiddle lets it bounce a couple of times, then picks it up 8 away from his own goal line. Returns it up to almost the 20-metre line. 5 in from the eastern touchline there. The Parramatta Eels coming away from their own end through Sam Rani. Good strong run, but he runs into a wall of Cowboys. Takes the tackle 25 away from his own line. They go open side right, Moses. Then he gets the ball away to Kelly, and Brian Kelly is 23 away from his line and 20 in from the western touchline with De Silva waiting at dummy half. One off the ruck, left-hand side, Jack Williams. He's 30 away from his own line in centre field. 4 to go in the first half. Left-hand side, De Silva, dummy half for Dylan Walker. Short ball. Katonga can't find a way through. Held up in the tackle. Parramatta 5 short of the halfway line. Play it. They come back open side right now through Moses, who'll kick just inside his own territory, centre of the field. It's a deep one, and it's taken by Talangi, 6 away from the goal line. Waiting for him is Harrison Graham and also Jack Williams, 17 away from the goal line in centre field. Talangi plays it for Drinkwater. Left-hand side, run off the ruck they come. Braden Burns is all the way in off his right, right wing to come over to the left. And he's 15 in from the western touchline. Now Drinkwater takes the hit up, gets the offload. No, Reed Marnie wasn't watching. So it goes in front of Marnie, bounces into the hands of Tom Chester. Marnie wasn't ready for that offload at all. But the Cowboys get away with it. McKaylee 11 short of halfway centre field. 3 to go first half. Marnie out of dummy half. Drinkwater gets the pass away to Cotter. Reuben Cotter breaks the tackle, and he finds himself 10 inside Parramatta territory before he's brought to ground on the second attempt. Left-hand side, kicking on the run is Drinkwater. Waiting for it is Twiddle. Whacked by Clifford. Was it high? Todd Smith has waved it away immediately, and now he is going to call it back. So Todd Smith must have got a call there because he waved it away initially, and then he's decided it was high contact from Jake Clifford on upper Twiddle with 2.5 to go in the first half. Parramatta have a penalty, 7 away from their own goal line. They lead 14 points to 12.
0: Yeah, look, there's not much in it there. It's definitely contact at the back of the head, a little stray hand from Clifford. But that's one thing, if you're chasing through, it's great to put that pressure on with the chase, but you've got to drop your body height so that you're not put yourself at least at the risk of coming up with the loose or a stray arm. If he drops the shoulder there straight into the side of Twidell, then he comes up with a real dominant shot.
1: How does John Smith wave that away? Like, it's clear contact to the back of the head. I know it wasn't much, but John Smith's right in line there. And it's, anyway, Harrison Graham has the ball 6 short of the halfway line with a minute 50 to go. Parramatta in possession on the halfway line. Left-hand side they go. Duncan Brown has the ball 2 inside Cowboys territory with a 2-point lead. De Silva gets it away to Dylan Walker. Changing direction, Moses. Back on the inside for Jack Williams, who's been running that line quite often this evening. 11 inside Cowboys territory. Playing it to Silva. Left-hand side to Dylan Walker. Gets it away to Volkman. Now on it goes to Twidell. Space on the left for the Fox. He gets the ball back on the inside. Sam Rani. It was lost forward anyway. Sam Rani kicks it away. North Queensland will come back with the football about 16 away from their own goal line. A minute 15 to go. Geez, I thought for a second there that the Fox was away. But the Cowboys rallied and they still trail 14 points to 12. A minute to go first half.
0: Yeah, really nice play from Volkman. He sort of like shows a bit of a ball. Then he just stutters into the line. Then he throws it out the back. A double pump to create a bit more space and time on the outside. Then Twidell as well does a great job with the cutout pass to find the Fox. But Braden Burns, he does good just to roll him in and save the day for his team.
1: The Cowboys not playing the ball on the mark. Todd Smith is going to tell him to go back, and then he plays it in exactly the same spot that he did anyway, Murray Taulagi. Cohen Hess takes the tackle, 19 away from the line. 35 seconds to go in the first half. Parramatta leading 14 points to 12. The Cowboys will finish this half in possession, you would have to think, as Burns gets up and plays it 26 away from his line here. Tom McKayley now is 30 away from his own goal line and in the centre of the park. It's play 4, so Marnie thinks about kicking, but he scoots out of dummy half. He doesn't really want to give Parramatta the ball back. 12 seconds to go, and the Cowboys now, can they find something with what will probably be the last play of the first half? Purdue runs it. Grubbers, it comes off a Parramatta player. That's probably played out. It doesn't matter because it's the last play of the half. Anyway, that pass goes 43 metres forward from Tom McKayley. The Parramatta players fall on it, and the referee, Todd Smith, will blow a halt to the opening half at Western Sydney Stadium. Parramatta leading 14 points to 12 over the North Queensland Cowboys. They started this game really impressively as well. Parramatta, the Cowboys barely touched the ball through the first few minutes. They did score the first try, though, through Reid Marnie, and then the Eels coming back through Upper Twidell, Ronald Volkman, and Talent De Silva before Braden Burns got the Cowboys back within 2 with 11 minutes to go in the first half. Dino, it's been a real end-to-end battle. It hasn't been pretty at times, has it? It's they're two evenly matched teams. They're playing really similar styles.
0: Yeah, they are, and it has been end-to-end. After probably the first 5 minutes of bizarre football, some of the most bizarre football we've seen to start a game, the Brian Kelly break off the kickoff, not something you see every day, especially from a winger coming infield to take that first carry. It was really poor defence from the Cowboys, and they were shocked. They were shocked for probably the first 5 minutes. There was a double deflection on the last play coming out of their end with kicks. Then there was some really bizarre play from both teams. But once it settled into a bit of back and forth, the Cowboys were able to get up the other end. And they haven't been there much attacking the Eels line, but they've been able to come up with 2 tries. So no doubt that's something that's going to be very pleasing for their coach, despite the fact that they missed the jump. The Eels would be happy with that effort. They probably feel like they should be further ahead. I know they've missed 2 goals, but they had a heavy weight of possession for the majority of that half, and they like enjoyed some really good field position as well. So the fact that they're only 2 points ahead at halftime, maybe they would feel a bit more comfortable if they were further. But nevertheless, it was a good attitude from the Eels throughout that 40 minutes, and good to see them trying to spoil, as we heard from Melissa, trying to spoil those teams that are vying for finals places.
1: Yeah, Matthew, I think if a real estate agent was describing it, like a fixer-upper or something, they'd say it was razzle-dazzle footy. But I don't think that is what we saw out there. It was just a bit ugly razzle-dazzle, wasn't it?
2: Well, if you're going to be a real estate agent, you would have said there was no bid for the first 10 minutes. It was just silence. No one knew what was going on. But, I think if I was Jason Riles, I'd be saying, look, we've put ourselves in this position a lot this year where we can win games of footy, but we haven't been able to put 2 halves together. This is our opportunity. Todd Payton, I'm not going to repeat what I think he would say, but he'd be disappointed with the mentality that his team showed up with. So that's their big issue. You know, we saw Jason Taumalolo take a couple of really strong carries through the middle, get some quick play the balls. But other than that, they haven't really looked threatening on a consistent basis. And when you look at their team, They've got a team chock-a-block full of high-quality players.
1: Froggy says he can't see the Sharks winning another game. Thank you for that, Froggy. I hate the Broncos, but upset tonight versus the Warriors. Thank you for that one. Mike pointing out that Braden Burns, yes, he is, nephew of the great Rod Silver, and, of course, cousin of our friend Marley, who...

0: worked a lot with us early in her career as well. Thank you very much for that one, Mike. I disagree with Matty Elliott and his anti-Eels commentary. Nigel from Wongi. Wongi, Matthew, are you still down there? Are you anti-Eels commentary?
1: No, I'm not anti-Eels. I'm just the Moses Lawyers firm is out on the field and we see it every week.
0: Yeah,
1: come on.
0: Exactly. The setup of the Burns try was very good from Purdue. It looked very much like what Cows must be hoping will be plenty of fullback plays from 27 onwards. Thank you, Tom from Lutwich. Appreciate that. ABC's the perfect way to listen to the footy with updates on everything. Appreciate it, guys. Thank you very much. Thanks, Dion. Appreciate your text messages as always. And what is it with refs? 1 millimetre, take it back. I mean, the problem is he tells them to take it back and they take it from the same spot that they were going to anyway. NRLW, thank you, Dennis, for your text messages as well. Brisbane leading the Roosters 14 points to 10 in the second half. Queensland Cup underway. Townsville leading Mackay at 10-0. AFL fourth quarter. North Melbourne trailing Geelong now 118 to 103. And Brisbane leading the Gold Coast in the Q Clash 70-41. AFLW, Richmond leading Collingwood 26-13. And obviously that is why Brett Sprigg is in Brisbane. He's going to be calling the game with Billy Moore and Zane Bojack, the Broncos and the Warriors next. We'll get an update and a preview from those guys because Q is covering the Q Clash. It's called the Q Clash, named after Quentin Hull, of course, that game between Brisbane and the Gold Coast. Here at Western Sydney Stadium, Parramatta leading the Cowboys by 14 points to 12. Up at Twaddle, Ronald Volkman, Talon De Silva with the tries. Mitch Moses only 1 from 3. Reid Marnie and Braden Burns with the tries for the Cowboys. Scott Drinkwater is 2 from 2. Helam Lukey, of course, sin-binned and put on report for that high shot on Luca Moretti. And John Bateman also on report as well for the North Queensland Cowboys. 14-12 at halftime. Next, a preview from Brisbane. But first, let's get the latest from the ABC newsroom.
2: Hello, this is ABC News with David Rollins. Victorian authorities say they're working quickly to vaccinate penguin colonies after the confirmed death of a little penguin on Phillip Island from H5 bird flu. The bird was found away from the area on the island where famous daily penguin parade takes place. The two great crested terns found in Victoria's East Gippsland and on the Mornington Peninsula have also died of bird flu. The state's biodiversity officer, Dr. James Todd, says the detections are concerning ahead of the breeding season.
3: These areas represent areas in which large numbers of species that are at risk from H5 congregate and aggregate, particularly over the coming spring, where large numbers of animals will be feeding and breeding.
2: Still in Victoria, where a senior government minister says Labor will definitely field a candidate in the seat of Bendigo East, after former Premier Jacinta Allen yesterday announced she won't recontest at the November state election. Ms Allen is retiring from politics after losing the Labor Party leadership to Ben Carroll last month. Health Minister Ingrid Stitt says it's important that Labor continues to represent the electorate.
4: We will have candidates fighting hard to win seats in all of our lower house seats across the state because we know that there's too much at stake in this election. We want to make sure that we can continue to invest in those services that Victorians rely on.
2: Lebanon's state-run national news agency says 7 people have been killed and 3 wounded in an Israeli airstrike in the south of the country. It says paramedics are still searching through rubble for victims. The death toll makes the strike one of the deadliest since Lebanon and Israel announced a framework agreement in late June, laying out a plan for Israeli forces to withdraw from southern Lebanon in exchange for the disarmament of the Iran-backed Hezbollah militant group. In recent days, Israel has insisted it won't withdraw from the region until Hezbollah is disarmed, raising the possibility of an indefinite occupation of southern Lebanon. Rescue officials in Indonesia say the death toll from a powerful offshore earthquake earlier today is now at least 20. Larry Buttrose has the latest.
5: The magnitude 7.7 quake struck at a depth of 15 kilometres off the island of Flores in the east of the Indonesian archipelago. Emergency workers in the island's main town of Momere say they've so far found 20 people dead, 6 injured and 2 trapped under rubble. Teams have yet to reach Nayakao, the Flores region closest to the epicentre. Communication signals have been affected. Attempts to reach it by road have been blocked by landslides, while a team is now attempting to reach it by ferry. Dozens of aftershocks have been recorded.
2: One of the largest annual events honouring First Nations culture and achievement.

0: and will be held in Central Australia tonight. Courtney Barrett-Peters has the story.
1: Aboriginal and Torres Strait Islander leaders from around Australia will be recognised for their life-changing work at the National NAIDOC Awards tonight in Alice Springs. The late Rhoda Roberts will be posthumously honoured with the Lifetime Achievement Award for the legacy she's left behind on the country's arts and culture landscape after losing her battle with cancer in March. Meanwhile, in the running for Person of the Year is Pat Turner, the first Aboriginal woman to lead a Commonwealth Government department, Dr. Lana Leslie Henfling, who has been nominated for her leadership in the New South Wales Blue Mountains, and former NBL player Timmy Duggan.
0: Tasmania police say a woman allegedly used an app to deliver coffees laced with an unknown substance to an ex-partner multiple times. Clancy Barlin has more.
2: The 43-year-old South Launceston woman has been charged with two counts of attempting to unlawfully administer poison with intent to harm. At a media conference this morning, Police Inspector Alina Crack alleged the woman used Airtasker to find a delivery person to send the coffees.
3: The woman has purchased the coffees herself and then has gained an Airtasker from the Airtasker app to deliver the coffees on her behalf.
2: Tasmania Police says the alleged victim, a 47-year-old man, did not drink the first coffee and reported it to police, resulting in a months-long investigation. Police say there's no reason to suspect the delivery people had any involvement.
0: Turning to sport, and North Melbourne has extended its AFLW record-winning streak to 28 matches with a 73-point drubbing of Geelong. The final score was the Kangaroos 15-10-100 to the Cats 3-9-27. Kangaroos' Talia Randall and Blathlyn Bogue kicked three goals apiece in the victory. ABC News.
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10: It's Indigenous Round.
11: 13 away from the Cowboys line on the last. De Silva comes right out of dummy half for Moses. He'll kick across field. He's looking for Kelly. He finds Kelly. Still the last. So he grabs it on the toe. And up at Twidle is flying through and he's first there. The Cowboys were just standing there and watching. They hadn't bought tickets. They're involved in the game. They just watched the ball go straight through. Up at Twidle, flies through, gets his hands on the football, scores his third try in just his second NRL game. Plays the ball 25 away from the Cowboys line. Leading 10 points to 6, almost going straight through was Williams. Gets the quick play, the ball to Silva. They were all offside there, the Cowboys, so they couldn't make a play for Silva. They had to let him go 10 metres, but by the time he went 10 metres, he was ready to put the ball down in the corner. Talon De Silva scores the third for the Eels tonight. Maybe the upset is on. Drinkwater dummy half right to Marty. Now it goes to Clifford and Purdue. I thought he was going to kick, but it's a long ball over the top for Braden Burns and they won't be able to keep him out. Burns scores in the corner. It was a beautiful pass from Jackson Purdue. It was about 30 metres on the fly. And Braden Burns scores his 14th for the season.
6: ABC Sport. Indigenous Round. Recognising the contributions of Aboriginal and Torres Strait Islander peoples to the game of rugby league.
11: Yeah, welcome back to Western Sydney Stadium. 14 points to 12, Parramatta leading the Cowboys. The next game, now if you'd say a team coming third, taking on the Premiers a couple of weeks out from the finals, you'd think that'd be a real test of where they are. But the New Zealand Warriors in third place, Brett Sprigg, taking on the Premiers who are sitting second bottom. So New Zealand will be really looking to put their stamp on the NRL and keep pace with the Roosters and the Panthers. This one should be really interesting. Good evening to you.
12: G'day, Glenn. And you're going back 114 days ago, round 8, that the Brisbane Broncos last tasted victory here at home. So 7 straight games at home they've lost, which is an all-time low, and just underlines the predicament the reigning premiers are in, currently sitting second last, as you said. And it's not as though it gets much easier for them tonight against the Warriors, who have shown the body of work across the year, but that also includes their performance against the competition favourites Penrith last week. So coming off a big win, the Wars, and now, depending on for and against, I mean, look, it's a way off, but they could still put themselves in second spot as early as tonight. So you've got one team going for second spot and another trying to avoid second last on the table, which is where the Broncos currently are. Team news here is no late changes, but Gaiman Shibasaki is on the bench in place of Ben Talti for the Broncos, who will miss his first game this year. Orvix Taafa also on that Broncos bench, first game since round 17 for him. Billy Moore is alongside me. Great to see you, Billy. And neither side has their first choice halfback, which is not to say that Tom Duffy and Luke Metcalf respectively have been second rate, but it's another big opportunity for either of them to lead their team's attack tonight.
10: Yeah, definitely. Springy, hello to our wonderful listeners. Tom Duffy, this is his chance to really say, hey, I'm the heir apparent, because next year there's no Adam Reynolds. Someone's got to fill that role. This is his chance, because there's other ones that could take that position if he can't grab it. Luke Metcalf, wow, what a return. Last week was his third game of the season. Great role. So those two players will be paramount, and who wins the outcome of what would be a great game of footy.
12: I think we're back at Western Sydney Stadium. NRLW here is massive, by the way, Estee. So that is now Roosters 18, Broncos 14. Try to Jess Hurd just a short time ago. And this will be a big game, of course, as well. My spies at the Ecker tell me that the Reece Walsh showback has sold out. So, yes, it's been a bad year, but the Broncos are still big ticket here in Brisbane, Estee. Broncos Warriors coming up very soon.
11: I reckon there's three at Lang Park. Spriggy's got one for Billy and Zeno as well after his trip to the Ecker. I hope you enjoyed the fairy floss. Thank you, Spriggy, as we get back underway at Western Sydney Stadium. Parramatta kicking off towards the northern end of Western Sydney Stadium. The Cowboys with first use of the ball through Cohen Hess. 14 points to 12. Parramatta lead the Cowboys, with Cowboys 25 metres away from their own goal line. As we start this second half, John Bateman on the left-hand side. As we were looking through the stats at half-time, we realised that Kai O'Donnell was hooked after 24 minutes. He didn't even take a single carry. He didn't touch the ball. And John Bateman has gone over on that left edge. So North Queensland just looking to find something different. Griffin Neem had a really quiet first half as well. Only one carry, one hit-up and one kick return as well. So quiet half for the front rower, who's been replaced by Tom McKayley. As the kick goes downfield from North Queensland, it's taken by Josh Adokar, about 15 away from his own goal line. Chase is decent as well, and he takes the tackle 12 away from his own goal line. Volkman goes into dummy half. He goes right. Sam Rani is taken 15 away from his own goal line, 20 in from the western touchline. Parramatta looking to upset the Cowboys here. North Queensland sitting in eighth spot at the moment. They could get 4 points clear air over the Bulldogs. And, of course, with a bye next week, that could be 6 points clear air in eighth spot. But at the moment, they trail by 2 points. And Parramatta looking the more likely as well, it has to be said. Luca Moretti, strong carry, 11 away from halfway. Plays it for De Silva. He goes short right for Moses to kick down the channel. And it's taken by Drinkwater, 5 away from his own goal line. Good return from Drinkwater as well, because he'll start this set almost 30 metres away from his own goal line, trailing 14 points to 12 after two in the second half.
13: Yeah, well, Matty Elliott spoke about what potentially Todd Payton had to say at halftime to his team, and they've started this second half with a lot more enthusiasm with the ball, the way they're carrying it, but also defensively, the line speed and their contact has certainly gone up a notch. So a good effect, whatever it was he said.
11: Yeah, 5 metres short of the halfway line on play three. They go one off the ruck right-hand side, and they find themselves about 7 metres inside Parramatta's territory through Zach Labor. Plays the ball for Marnie, left-hand side for Cotter. Then the ball back on the inside from Clifford to Bateman goes... Bateman, the Englishman, goes completely without it, and it's picked up by Parramatta on the halfway line, and Williams plays the ball. So an error early in this set for the Cowboys. The Eels looking to make them pay as Pensini tries to find a way through on that far side, but he takes the tackle 30 away from the Cowboys line. They come back infield and Luca Moretti has it, 25 away, 20 in from the eastern touchline. Attacking the line here now at the northern end. Moses goes left, and then Volkman changes direction. Good run from Sam Rani on the angle, 13 away from the goal line. De Silva goes short left out of dummy half. Volkman grabbing in behind. The Fox is there. Josh Shadowcar has gone 10 games without a try. He won't go 11. The Fox is over in the corner. Parramatta has the first try of the second half, perhaps against the run of play. But they extend their lead 18 points to 12 with a kick to come from the corner, 3.5 gone, second half.
13: Yeah, well, no sooner had I gave them a rap for the intensity or at least the energy they brought to this second half. The Cowboys come up with an error, a clumsy error. It was a sort of a weird pass from Clifford as he drifted across. It

0: Definitely not expected by John Bateman. Parramatta go straight on the attack. They get, once again, deep into Cowboys territory. And then this little play out of short side. Talon De Silva, he's picked his moments well to run out of dummy half and deliver to his halves or to the first receivers. It's Volkman down the... watching the replay there. Gets downward pressure on that. But Volkman, great touch in behind the line. Down a short side on the boot. Gives lots of time for Adokar to get through. And Braden Burns really couldn't do anything. He was up defending, couldn't turn around and chase back that kick.
1: Yeah, a lot of plaudits there for Volkman. A lovely little grubber in behind. Touchline, Matthew Elliott.
2: Yeah, I couldn't agree with you more. Dean, you described it perfectly. I thought North Queensland had come out of the second half play with more rhythm than we'd seen from them in the whole game. But again, one error and Parramatta take advantage. Volkman, great touch.
1: Moses from a metre in from the Western touchline moves in and hits this one. Is it going to stay online? It hits the post. Just draws a little too far. It doesn't hold its line. And Moses, who's now just one from four this afternoon, albeit from tough angles. So Parramatta could have been off and gone if not for the goal kicking of Mitchell Moses. As it stands, they do lead by 18 points to 12. And Josh Adokar is now the seventh greatest try scorer in the history of the game. He was level with Andrew Eddingshausen, but he goes past ET. So the Fox is now the seventh on that all-time try scoring list. Stumps in Darwin. Australia 4 for 161, trailing Bangladesh by 67 with 6 second innings wickets in hand. So heading into the fourth day, Australia with a lot to do in NRLW. Spriggy mentioned at halftime, great game at Lang Park with the Roosters leading the Broncos 18 points to 14 in the second half. Parramatta have the ball coming away from their own end through Katonga, and he'll take the tackle 17 away from his own line centre field. 5 gone second half. That try, the only one so far after half time, as Luca Moretti has the ball for Parramatta 28 away from his line centre field. He'll get up and play the ball with Todd Smith, telling him to get back on the mark and play it, and for Marnie to clear the ruck. And then Luca Moretti takes a step forward. So not only does he not go back on the mark, he actually goes forward off the mark even further, and Todd Smith lets it go. Dylan Walker plays. I mean, I don't really care, but the referees are just... what's the point of blowing time off if you're not going to enforce it? Kautonga plays the ball a metre short of halfway. They go right for Moses. He'll kick from inside his own territory, and they'll take the catch through Talangi. 5 away from his own goal line. He'll return this one almost to the 20, about 19 away from his own goal line. 18 points to 12, Parramatta over the Cowboys. 4, 5.5 gone second half.
0: Yeah, funny little interchange in back play. It was Reid Marnie putting some kick pressure on Mitch Moses. He got a bit of push and shove going, grabbing the jersey there. Mitch Moses just grabs the top of his headgear and drags him around in a circle. So Reid Marnie's still in the defensive line of the Eels. He's got the wrong...
1: like almost a dog on a lead. They have the ball 5 short of the halfway line. The Cowboys through Hess. Plays the ball left-hand side. One off the ruck goes Drinkwater to kick on the last. Goes down to that right wing of Brian Kelly, and he returns it back into the centre of the park where he takes the tackle about 28 away from his line and 17 in from the eastern touchline. There's plenty of Parramatta players slow to get back now. So even though we're only 6.5 minutes into the second half, there's hands on hips and some signs of fatigue there. Dylan Walker still not back behind the ruck, and now they come left-hand side for Josh Adokar, who's already got that try in the second half, and he's got some open space as well down the left touchline over the 30. He tries to put in the worst grubber kick of all time. It went about a metre. He chased it, he fell on it, and he knocked it forward. He's got a big smile on his face, the Fox, although slightly frustrated with himself. I'm not sure what he was trying to do. There were no chasers coming through for the grubber kick, but he was just trying to get away from the defenders coming through, and he completely mistimes it, and the North Queensland Cowboys get a scrum 20 away from their own goal line.
0: It was great to see, actually, the Fox back himself and go for that run, because, you know, we know how fast he is, but he hasn't really backed that speed with only a small amount of space around two guys that aren't slouches. You've got Braden Burns and Tom Chester. He puts a little bit of a stutter step on and then uses, you know, every bit of that 3 metre space that was between Burns and the sideline, and, you know, almost created something out of nothing there, Josh Adokar.
1: Roosters leading the Broncos 24-14 now in NRLW, late in that game, so it looks as though the Roosters will go on and win that one. Juggernaut, aren't they? 35 away from the line. Getting up and playing the ball, 10 in from the eastern touchline. Now the Cowboys come back open side through Talangi, 4 short of halfway. He'll play the ball quickly for Marnie, dummy half. Then he comes one off the ruck right, continuing through the middle of the field. They get 6 again here.

0: the Cowboys. They'll start it in good territory, 8 metres inside Parramatta territory through McKaylee. Get up and play the ball, and then one off the ruck, right-hand side comes Cotter. He's 35. They might get another one here. No, they don't on this occasion. Marnie a couple of steps out of dummy half, then gets it away right-hand side for Cohen Hess. 25 away from the Parramatta goal line. You play the ball for Marnie. Comes right again. They do get six again. Here the Cowboys. So they missed out on one. They won't need it. Jackson Purdue has absolutely strolled through a yawning gap of Parramatta defenders and puts the ball down underneath the black dot for the Cowboys. 18 points to 16. They have the chance to level things up. 8.5 gone second half. That was way too easy for Jackson Purdue.
1: Yeah, a bit of poor discipline from the Eels. Consecutive six agains for ruck infringements. But the footwork here from Jackson Purdue is magical. I know there was a big gap, but it was a gap that was created by a little in and away. He sort of stutter steps again. And talking about Josh Adokar creating something out of nothing, this was definitely something out of nothing for Purdue. The stutter step, as I say, to get past the first line of defence. I think it was Tiakan Brown who gets done in. Gets his ankle sort of broken, and then he gets to Twato, slips over, cuts back off the right foot, and that acceleration and pace that we know he's got gets him across the line. This goal will go over, and it's hard to imagine that the Cowboys are an equally as good side as the Eels tonight. It's going to be 18-all.
0: Yeah, I mean, it should be 24-18 if Mitchell Moses kicked all his goals. They were tough positions, but I'll get down to Matty in just a moment, because Scott Drinkwater won't take too long to, you'd assume, put this one over from 10 out right in front. And if he does miss, it's not me putting the mock on. It's just a bad kick. Drinkwater, he's actually taking his time. He just wants to make sure of this one because it is an important one at 18 points all. Flags go up. Matthew Elliott, touchline.
2: Yeah, that was amazing footwork. And Brown and Twidle, my goodness. They should have taken selfies of Purdue as he went past them, because they just didn't get near him at all. I'd like to say it was terrible defence. It was more amazing footwork. And I just want to back the ref up about putting those players back in. I've just picked up what he's holding them up for. It's the attacking player getting to his feet and grabbing hold of the marker and pulling them in close to them, which is a bit of a little bit of a tactic that teams are trying to utilise at the moment. So it's not the ref's fault.
0: Okay, fair enough. Sorry, Todd Smith, I take it back. Well picked up then. Thank you, Matthew, and thank you, Todd Smith. Mark in Coffs gives a shout out to my cheese and kisses. Hello, Jody. Mark says, love you, darling. So out on the full from the restart. Burns has done really well there because he puts the foot over the touchline, stretches out, takes the catch, and the Cowboys will get the ball on the halfway line through a penalty after the try. He's stretched a long way there, Braden Burns.
1: Yeah, great play from Braden Burns. Just watching Twidle after he kicked that as well. It looked like he might have strained something or he hit the deck really quickly, but seems to be a bit of a cramp. So we've seen a few injuries from kicks of late, and Twidle almost coming up with one there himself.
0: Thanks, Riverina Rooster. Winners in Group 9, Round 15. Tamora over Albury, Gundagai over Young, and Wagga Kangaroos over Cootamundra. Thank you for that text message. The Cowboys are 19 away from Parramatta's line. They go one off the ruck left for McKaylee. He straightens towards the posts. He's 10.5 away from the line centre field, held up in the tackle. 18-point ball game. Left-hand side they come. Drinkwater gets it away. Clifford. Clifford holds onto the ball, held up in the tackle, then put to ground. 4 away from the line. He thought about the offloaders for a moment, but decided against it. Marnie gets the pass away to Clifford. McKaylee almost finds a way through. 4 away from the line centre field. Marnie out of dummy half. Short ball for Ruben Cotter. They score. Oh, Parramatta's defence is unravelling slightly here. Ruben Cotter close to the line, absolutely bulldozing his way over. His third of the season, back-to-back tries for the Cowboys. They lead 22 points to 18 with a kick to come, 28 to go.
1: Yeah, nothing wrong with the rhythm in that set from the Cowboys. They really had some good set plays and some really nice passes. McKaylee on a lead run back at the post, a pass from Drinkwater, nice and flat one into the line. He gets up and plays the ball quickly, and then Reid Marnie recognises the space around the ruck. He's got a quick play the ball and a really hard run in Ruben Cotter. So he gets straight out, finds a short pass. It's soft enough and straight in front that Cotter doesn't get the pressure catch, and the defence there for the Eels, there's little they could do to get in front. I think, you know, if they put their body in the line a bit more, they can probably do a better job of stopping that.
0: Touchline, Matthew Elliott.
2: Yeah, well, that's Reid Marnie's third chance of scoring tries. He's come up with 2 out of 3. Cohen Hess couldn't get the ball down, but he's showing he's got such deception around that ruck. close to the line, and they've obviously targeted the Parramatta middle third there.
0: Drink water from right in front. 22 points to 18. The scoreboard doesn't like it because they haven't given them the extra 4 points. They've got to give them an extra six now because Drinkwater adds the extras. It is 24 points to 18 with 27 to go. The Cowboys leading for the first time in this one after the very first try. That was the only time that they'd led. And now they are back in front with 27 minutes to go. 0467920222. Plenty of texts coming in from the cricket as well. After that day's play where the Australians are 4 for 161 at stumps, trailing by 67. Good to have you, Dan, in Broome. Just changed over. How good is dry season cricket? Hoping the Wales can make the finals interesting this year. And go you Dragons tomorrow. Thank you very much for that one. Yeah, the Warriors in action next against the Brisbane Broncos. Brett Sprigg, Billy Moore and Zane Bojack on the call. So don't go anywhere here on ABC Sport. A big day of NRL Saturday. Heelam Lukey, who spent time in the bin in the first half, he's on report as well, takes the tackle 27 away from the line. Left-hand side through the hands of Drinkwater and Clifford. It ends up with Murray Taulagi, who takes the tackle 10 short of Parramatta's half of the halfway line. And the Cowboys really getting a roll on now. Parramatta massively on the back foot. Cohen Hess is 6 metres inside Parramatta territory. He plays the ball quickly for Marnie. It's all North Queensland at the moment as Purdue will probably take the tackle here because Lukey ran the line. Purdue does take the tackle. 10 inside Parramatta's half. Final play. Marnie's at dummy half. Left-hand side Drinkwater. Gets it away. Clifford kicking on the run down that left channel. Chasers are coming through. Kelly steadies himself. Takes it comfortably. Then he gets past Clifford. Still going across the 10-metre line. Crabbing across up towards the 20 now. And he's 25 away from his own line before Brian Kelly's ultimately brought to ground by Lukey. They continue one off the ruck left-hand side. Muscling up in defence the Parramatta or the North Queensland Cowboys to stop Jordan Samrani in his tracks. Now they come back out to the right-hand side, and it's Josh Adokar, one off the ruck over the 30-metre line. Takes it 20 in from the western touchline. Through their hands quickly. And showing and going is Moses through a gap. Really well done from Mitchell Moses. The New South Wales half is over halfway, 40 and 30. Back on the inside, up at Twidell, 10 away from the line. And the Cowboys finally scramble and bring him to ground. Quick play the ball, though. De Silva out at dummy half, goes himself, and he scores, does he? The Parramatta fans at the northern end think so. Todd Smith doesn't.
2: I don't think.
0: He's going upstairs. Is there a grounding, Todd? Can't hear Todd at the moment. I think I saw his mouth, if I'm a lip reader, said the grounding.
2: I don't think Talon De Silva's confident he got this down. He had his head in his hands, lying on the ground there, so.
0: Well, the fans were
3: Ruben Cotter has been identified as offside here.
0: He's Grant Atkins. So it could come back for a penalty anyway if there's a knock on. Cotter certainly gets involved. Goes to make the tackle there, so this will be at least a penalty to Parramatta. De Silva loses the ball over the line, doesn't he? For sure. So I think we'll come back probably for a Parramatta penalty here for Ruben Cotter being in
3: just
0: an offside position.
3: Just assessing whether Ruben Cotter's actions are professional foul or a penalty strike.
0: Kind of depends whether he's getting called out by Todd Smith as well, doesn't it? Like,
2: yeah, he's got to obviously get to the line because the play the ball's past the 10 metres. He doesn't get to the line.
0: He knows what he's doing.
3: The markers are not square at this stage either.
2: It's offside
3: got
2: everywhere.
3: Ruben Cotter is there right at the line. He's the initial defender.
0: So I think Ruben Cotter might go to the bin here based
2: on
0: the ground.
2: Did they go a penalty try?
0: Well, if he loses the ball...
3: The ball is knocked on. In our opinion, a try would have been scored had it not been for the offside players.
0: It's a penalty try to Parramatta. Ruben Cotter has given away a penalty try. So Mitchell Moses will have the conversion from right in front. And it is Talon De Silva out of dummy half who would have got there if not for Ruben Cotter, Dino.
2: Yeah, well, the arms are across the line and obviously there's a mistake. There's some questions coming from Scott Drinkwater right here, and I think Drinkwater's argument is that he was in proximity and he was onside, so how could it be a penalty try? But
1: You know, if not for the involvement of Cotty, you would have thought there was a cleaner run to the line from Talon De Silva. And they go all the way back to the start, just watching again the big screen. Mitch

0: Parramatta back in the game.
1: Roosters have scored another try and missed a goal. You score, we score in the NRLW. Roosters 28, Broncos 20, late in that one. Thank you, Marilyn and Q, for keeping us up to date for those. Is this a joke? He dropped the ball. Well, they weren't awarded the try. That would have been a possible eight-point try if he scored it. It was a penalty try, and it's a penalty because Ruben Cotter, in the act of scoring the try, was in an offside position. So this game over two legs this season, we've had a penalty try and a penalty field goal. Of course, the 33-30 in Townsville earlier in the season. One for the historians there. I'm sure David Middleton will be happy with those stats as Kautonga plays the ball 21 away from the line in centre field. One off the ruck, right-hand side, Junior Barlow. And he has it 27 away from his own goal line, 20 in from the eastern touchline. De Silva at dummy half. He goes short right-hand side. And Jack Williams is held up in the tackle, 35 away from his own goal line. So 25 to go, and it's 24 points all. Parramatta and the Cowboys, as Sam Rani tries to find a way through, almost breaks the tackle, takes it 3 metres inside his own territory. Final play, Moses kicks deep. Waiting for it is Tal Lungi, about 5 away from his own goal line and 15 in from the eastern touchline. Back into the centre of the park, and he'll start this set for the Cowboys. 21 away from his own goal line. NRL Saturday on ABC Sport with Matthew Elliott, Dean Hallitau and Glenn Lauder. 0467 920 222 is the text line if you want to get in touch as they play the ball through Burns, 30 away from their own line. Changing direction is Chester, and then he takes the tackle back in the traffic, about 35 away from his line. No one wanted it at dummy half. Drinkwater ended up picking it up from another teammate and then gets to within 3 of halfway centre field. A little bit rudderless here, the Cowboys. They started that second half pretty well. They scored 2 quick tries, and they've just let Parramatta back in it. A couple of dodgy passes there. They were all backwards, I think, even though the Parramatta fans weren't too happy. And Clifford will play the ball 29 away from Parramatta's line. Final play, Purdue runs, gets the ball back on the inside. Clifford desperately tries to get the pass away on the last. They're running into each other here, the Cowboys. Purdue will grub her over to the left-hand side. Bounces for Tolungi. He can see the line. There's Parramatta players coming. Cotter, the referee's in the way. They'll kick again. Clifford across field for Braden Burns. He's got one in front of him. The flick pass out the back, try of the season. Tom Chester in the corner. A couple of kicks, a couple of flick passes. It goes through about 400 sets of hands, and the Cowboys score an amazing try to lead 28 points to 24 with a kick to come and 22 and a half to go.
2: Yeah, desperation type football on last play there from the Cowboys, and they take on a short side. Purdue, who's really grown in the second half, he sees a space in behind the line. He gets the ball away to his halves partner there in Jake Clifford. He dishes on that in the back, and then it's just all the way out to the left-hand side of the field. A kick in behind Talungi. I thought he was going to go all the way himself. He keeps it alive. There's about 3 one-hander passes in there as well. And then John Bateman with a bit of the English round ball skills there. Pops one over the top into the corner. And yeah, great work from the Cowboys.
1: I think there were 3 flick passes in there. At one stage, Bateman and Drinkwater almost tackle each other. A great kick over the top from Bateman. Matthew Elliott, that is incredible.
3: I'd like to actually use a quote of one of our colleagues, Connor Watson.
4: Wow. Wow. Wow.
3: That was insane to watch. It just shows a reminder to us all, the strike and the talent and the ability that this North Queensland side have. But I think that they're disputing about a knock on that collision. They're saying that might have been knocked on into another player.
1: Oh, Grant Atkins, you can't do it to us. Is it where we have the contact between Bateman and Drinkwater?
2: Yeah, I think that's the question.
1: Yeah. Oh, Grant, come on, be a good sport. We can't have the best try ever chalked off.
2: No, he's running.
1: Yep.
2: Sent the touchy under the
1: touch place. Judge has gone under, so try confirmed. Drinkwater from the touchline. We'll take it. Curl it back in on the left foot, and after one of the great tries you'll ever see, an outstanding kick from the touchline, lovely bit of curl on it, and the Cowboys back in front, 30 points to 24 at Western Sydney Stadium. What an absolute cracking try that was for the North Queensland Cowboys. The Roosters kicking clear in the NRLW, 34 points to 20 second half. Half-time Queensland Cup, Mackay leading Townsville 12-10. Full-time in the AFL, Geelong's beaten North 125 to 110, and Brisbane's beaten the Gold Coast.

0: 95-53. While in the AFLW, Richmond's beaten Collingwood 46-28. Stumps in the Cricket Australia trailing by 67. Second innings, wickets in hand. Thanks, Grimesy. Try of the year. Thanks, Martino. Appreciate that as well. Sandy and Stretch in Eumungari, thank you for your text message. A shout out to Little Para. So quite a few Eels fans out there. Appreciate your text messages as well. 0467920TTT. Thanks to Ted in Ballina as well for your text message. And Sussex Phil as the Cowboys. After what about that? What can they come up with here? They're 30 metres away from their own goal line. Bateman will play it. Highly influential in that last try to Chester. They had the ball through Cotter. He's about 13 metres away from the halfway line in centre field. 30 points to 24, the Cowboys lead, with a real opportunity to really consolidate their spot in the top eight. You'd have to say just about confirm it. With Drinkwater kicking on the run on halfway. Twidell comes across, takes the catch, 5 in from the Western touchline and 15 away from his own goal line, and he takes the tackle. 20 away now with quarter of this game left. Parramatta trailing 30-24, and Twidell stays down after that tackle of Lukey and also Braden Burns, Dino.
1: Yeah, well, we know Heelan Lukey's already in trouble this evening with the high tackle in the first half. He seems to be the man right at the front of this tackle. I haven't seen a replay yet, but Alex Upper Twidell, I should say, is not happy. They're making him move to play the ball across, so nothing untoward from the bunker.
0: Touchline, Matthew Elliott.
2: Yeah, I couldn't see anything in it either, so they're playing on. But again, that was a great set after points by the Cowboys. Probably one of their most constructive yardage sets of the night.
0: Parramatta coming away from their own end through Junior Barlaw, 30 metres away from his own goal line. Play three, he'll get up and play the ball, and they'll go right to Moses waiting for it. On it goes for Kelly, and Brian Kelly is about 11 short of the halfway line. 15 in from the eastern touchline. That's the way they go short side. Moses comes back into traffic and then takes the tackle, 3 short of halfway. They come left for Volkman on the last to kick. That's another deep one that sends the winger over on that far side, Burns, back, and he takes the catch and pass across field. For Drinkwater, try to find a way through, and Drinkwater will take the tackle 10 away from the goal line. Now we've got that HIA. It's going to be, is it Upper Twidell?
1: It is.
0: After that tackle at the other end of the field, Dina.
1: Yeah, so the independent doctors come in here and ask for him to be removed. Still haven't seen a replay. He looks like he just runs directly into the shoulder there of Braden Burns, who's just standing there. So I'm guessing that's why it wasn't deemed a high shot. He's just standing and waiting.
0: Yeah, Twidell is the one that initiates the contact, isn't he?
1: Headbutted his shoulder.
0: Yeah, runs straight into him. Allison's on her way to Bundaberg for Sunshine Coast and loving the coverage. Zach from Gundagai up the Parramatta, and the Tumut Bulls go the Stockman from North Queensland. We can't go previous form or position on the ladder this year. Anything can happen. Crazy. Certainly can. That's why we love it. As the Cowboys, and Griffin Neame is back on the park now, has the ball 15 short of the halfway line. A rare carry for him tonight. Plays it, and they go one off the ruck. Left-hand side for a fresh Jason Taumalolo as well. The big man on for the last 18 and a half minutes, and also a change at dummy half with Sonny Luke on that hour or so that we've seen of Reid Marnie. Scored a try against his former club as well. He's played around about an hour over the last few weeks as well as Reid Marnie, so no surprise there. Brian Kelly, 20 away from his own goal line, getting up and playing the ball as they come open side left. They have it 25 away from their own goal line here, Parramatta. Still plenty of footy to go, 18 minutes, and only 6 points the difference. The Cowboys and the Eels, it would be level as well. Mitchell Moses kicking 2 from 5 tonight, so those 3 conversions could potentially come back to bite Parramatta. They are trailing by 6. They have it on halfway. They go right out of dummy half, getting up over the halfway line and taking the tackle is Saxon Pryke, making his starting debut tonight. Plays at 10 inside Cowboys territory on the last. Moses goes high in the air. Talungi's there, but no one wants it. It comes off the boot in the end of Will Benson. He's still the last. They spin it long left-hand side. Sean Russell is on the park, gets it away to Jordan Samrani, who scores in the corner. And it is going to be another Parramatta try. 30 points to 28 with a kick to come from the corner. And it is almost you score, we score, you score, we score. What a game that we have got in the mid-game on NRL Saturday this afternoon. Cowboys 30, Parra 28 with a kick to come.
1: Yeah, once again, the Cowboys let the ball come down off the high kick.

0: don't challenge it. It's a fair way off their line, so they let the Eels have the first play with it. It's a bit of a messy one. It comes off the boot and shot straight back to Junior Bolo, who comes up with a huge cutout pass to his left. And then Russell, simple draw and pass on the outside. Lots of cover coming across. You know, look there, be careful for Scott Drinkwater. He doesn't really attempt to make a tackle. He just runs straight across the body there of Sam Rani, who manages to get the ball down and put the Eels back within range. Just Mitch Moses kick from the sideline. You wouldn't back it in the way he's kicking tonight.
1: Touchline, Matthew Elliott.
2: Am I having deja vu? Kick the ball to the right-hand corner and they will let it bounce. And then just get ready to get the ball back and we'll score. My goodness. Seriously, that is a poor approach to, you know, finishing the set defensively after what was a pretty good defensive set.
1: Murray Taulagi was, you know, 80-20 to win that ball, and then he just backed out of it. He didn't go anywhere near it. As Mitchell Moses slots it, Dino.
0: Reverse knocked him.
1: From the touchline, he's 3 from 6 tonight. And Parramatta are level again at 30 points apiece. 15 and a half to go. This could be another 80-point game here at Western Sydney Stadium with that 15 and a half to go.
0: Do you reckon we could see a field goal, penalty field goal?
1: Oh, how good.
0: Finish the game. That would be
1: Yeah, good. Well, I mean, that was 30 all as well, wasn't it? Before the field goal. 0467920222. Thank you for your text messages. Is Bowler leaving? He's still got another year. He's contracted until 27, and then he's got an option for 28 as well. So I think the Bears would have liked him. He chatted to the Bears, but I don't think they were going to pay the sort of 900 or so thousand that he was after. So it might have been a bit of talk about Perth Bears, but at the moment, it looks like he'll stay at Parramatta for the rest of his contract. Thank you for your text message. Go the Cowboys, great call team. Oh, no, as I type this, no way. Parramatta score. Thank you, Brian, in Far North Queensland. Parramatta have the ball, and they've got the fans behind them as well. Play 3, 21 away from their own goal line. Centre field, Pryke plays it. One off the ruck, right-hand side for Barlaw. He takes the tackle 31 away from his own line. It's a silver at dummy half, right-hand side Moses, and then the pass goes on. Williams can't find a way through. So he gets up and plays it on the last. Moses will kick deep from just inside his own half. Goes down to almost the 10-metre line where Braden Burns is waiting for it. And he returns back up almost to the 30-metre line. So we'll start this set 20 in from the western touchline. Going to dummy half is Purdue and then gets the ball away for Chester. And Chester is met in a strong tackle, 11 short of the halfway line. He plays the ball for Purdue, and oh, Drinkwater is whacked by Barlaw. He gets up quickly and plays the ball, though, the Drinkwater, so no harm done. And now Tamalolo up towards the halfway line. We'll play at 23 in from the eastern touchline. They come back open side. Right, Griffin Neame is whacked again by Barlaw. So what a defensive set the Parramatta front row is having. And now Clifford puts the high kick up on the last from inside Parramatta's territory. Braden Burns almost picked the pocket of Russell. It might have gone forward. They're going to score the try here. Chester. Dean Halitau wants to point to the spot. I reckon the ball was lost by Sean Russell in the contest. What does Todd Smith think?
3: Knock-on in the contest by Cowboys.
0: Yeah, he's called it a knock-on by the Cowboys. I thought it maybe was backwards by Braden Burns coming through in the contest. He had his back facing the try line.
3: I'll talk to him.
1: So
0: might be one of those ones where he drags the ball into his body and it hits the ground after that.
1: Yeah, Braden Burns is the player that I thought it was a knock-on from.
4: It's a knock-on from Braden Burns.
1: He picks it out of Sean Russell's grasp, and I thought he did go forward from Braden Burns, and the referee thought the same, and he's gone up to Grant Atkins, and that will be no try. But once again, both teams are really trying to get a hit in this one. Matthew Elliott, still plenty of footy to go.
2: Yeah, definitely. But there's, again, just to make my point, not to be too repetitious, at least when you compete for the ball, you're likely to come up with a result that's helpful, and it certainly slows the play down enough for you to get that result.
1: Paul in Bonville has sent us a photo of him sitting around the bonfire, listening to great commentary of the footy. That looks like a great evening. Thank you, Paul, for having us alongside you by the bonfire. Junior Barlaw, who just made two absolutely massive tackles, takes a decent hit up as well, 10 short of the halfway line. He plays the ball and they go right-hand side. It ends up with Josh Adokar. He splits the line, still going Josh Adokar over the 40-30.

0: and he's 26 away from the line before he's finally brought to ground. Gets the play the ball. Left-hand side, Moses at first receiver. Luca Moretti goes straight and hard. 16 away from the goal line. Gets up and plays the ball for Graham, nummy half. Left-hand side, Voltman grubbing in behind the line. Russell will have to come back and respond here. He does. Sean Russell does well to stop the runaway there from Braden Burns after the grubber was picked up nicely by the Cowboys winger. They play the ball 20 away from their own line. The Cowboys spinning it left-hand side now. And they are 23 away in centre field. Trying to make something happen with 11 and a half minutes to go. Which team will break? Will we go to extra time? They have the ball through Chester. It happened in Townsville earlier in the season. That was 30 all as well. Here we are again. 11 minutes to go. Taumalolo on the last. 13 metres away from the halfway line. Parramatta out quick, trying to block the kick of Clifford, but he gets a deep spiralling one down there. Well taken by Kelly on his own 20-metre line. A goose step, and then he can't get past the chase of Labert over on the far side. He takes the tackle 8 short of halfway. Parramatta fans thought they were too slow to get off. Todd Smith thought it was okay. I thought it was okay as well. And Parramatta are 3 metres inside Cowboys territory. Get up and play the ball over on the far side by Pentany. Now left-hand side, they come through Jack Williams. Williams is 13 inside Cowboys half, and he has to play the ball in centre field. As they come left, Volkman will change direction for Katonga. He goes crabbing from left to right, and then he takes the tackle. Neiman, one other, 29 away in centre field. Graham, 3 steps out of dummy half, gets it away to Saxon Pryke, and Pryke is still going. Good post contact here. Still going. He's only 5 away from the goal line. He made about 12 post contact. Graham, dummy half, right for Moses. Kicking to the corner of Kelly. Oh, what a catch by Talangi. He'll get the penalty as well because he was taken in midair by Brian Kelly flying through. Talangi's not well on the ground. He does get up slowly. Beautiful take under heavy pressure. And they get a really, really relieving penalty here, a metre away from their own goal line with a 30-point ball game and 9 minutes 50 to go.
1: Yeah, well, Matty Elliott's made the point a few times about contesting the ball. This one's closer to the line, so Talangi knows he has to have a crack at it or else he's risking a try in the air over the line. So he gets contacted as he's coming down. It gives a penalty to his team, and they'll need this, the Cowboys. The last set defensively that the Parramatta Eels had, they were able to restrict the Cowboys to only 40 metres or so, and it really meant put them in a good position when they got the ball back.
0: Yeah, this is a good one for the historians. Surely this must be a record. The same two teams both scoring 30 or more against each other twice in the same season, says Paul and Kishula. We'll get Andrew Ferguson or Dave Middleton to check the archives for that one. It's a good point. Jason Taumalolo, 31 away from the line. 9 minutes to go. There could be plenty more points as well. Griffin Neem runs straight and hard. 10 short of the halfway line. Centre field plays the ball. They come right, one off the ruck, drink water. Gets it away to Perdue. Takes it to the line. Doesn't pass. Takes the tackle. 3 inside Parramatta territory. He'll play the ball, Sonny Luke. Left-hand side, drink water, first receiver again. Clifford dummies left, goes right almost through a hole. But he's tackled 36 away from Parramatta's line on the last. Right-hand side, drink water at first receiver, kicking again on the run. Burns coming through, chasing. Good take, Sean Russell. He almost gets past his man, but Helam Lukey recovers really well and brings Russell down. Here's Jordan Samrani coming in off that left centre position and crabbing across through the middle. Takes the tackle 5 short of halfway. Graham dummy half, right from Moses. Gets it away, Brian Kelly. Kelly bounces away from one, but Labert goes again and then takes him down on the halfway line with the help of Griffin Neen. 8 minutes to go. Kelly's a little bit worse for wear as well, but I think it's probably just the grind of the last 72 minutes or so as he jogs back to his wing while they play the ball through Pryke, 10 inside Cowboys territory. Right-hand side they go. Voltman dummies, then takes the tackle, 30 away from the Cowboys line. Graham out of dummy half, goes short right for Moses. Chasing through is Benson. He goes up. It bounces again. Falls for him. He knocks it forward over the dead ball line. It'll be a 20-metre restart, although the knock-on... Yeah, it doesn't matter. The knock-on was in the field of play. So it is going to be a play the ball 10 away from the goal line. Yeah, not a 20-metre restart because the knock-on happened in the field of play, not in the in goal. 7.5 to go. Parramatta and the Cowboys locked at 30 all.
1: Yeah, it's an important difference, isn't it, for the Parramatta Eels from a defensive point of view, because it's only 6 tackles and... the Cowboys coming out of their own end have been made to earn the metres in the last few sets.
0: Cowboys 21 away from their own line. A few ticks coming through. We're trying to get to them as we go, but this is enthralling at the moment. 30 points apiece, 7 to go. The Cowboys coming away from their own end.

0: Tamalolo over the 40-metre line. He's 9 short of halfway on play 3. Gets up and plays it for Sonny Luke. Left-hand side, Bateman. John Bateman is 4 inside Parramatta territory on the last. He'll play the ball 10 inside the eastern touchline. Right for Clifford, first receiver. Kicks on the run. High bomb up. Adokar's there waiting. Takes it well. And falls on his backside and then takes the tackle. 16 away from his own goal line and 20 in from the eastern touchline. What a game here. Mitchell Moses, 3 conversions. Could be coming back to haunt Parramatta. They would be leading 36-30 if he was unblemished off the boot. But they were tough ones from the touchline. As it is, it's 30 points all. Parramatta 6 tries to 5. And they've got the ball at the moment, the home side. They have it 33 away from their own goal line in centre field. Getting up slowly and playing the ball is Graham. Now left-hand side with De Silva back on the park. So Graham going into the middle. Kick is decent. It was almost a 40-20. But it sits up beautifully for Scott Drinkwater. It just sits on the wet grass. And Drinkwater can pick it up, thankfully, about half a metre in from the western touchline. He plays it on the 20. They come left now. Talangi dummies goes himself. And he'll take the tackle still on the 20-metre line. But about 30 across field. Centre field he is now. And Upa Twidle is going off. So we'll see a reshuffle. Yeah, Josh Adokar's gone back to fullback. He took that last bomb as well. So that reshuffle was in place a minute or so ago. But Upa Twidle straight up the tunnel. And we've got John Bateman with the ball 30 away from the line in centre field. So Sonny Luke is trying to get the markers offside. He was pushing Junior Barlow all the way to the advantage line, and then he takes the tackle 10 short of halfway. Final play, Clifford kicking on the run again. A high midfield bomb with plenty of chasers coming through. Cohen Hess just stared at Brian Kelly and said, "I dare you to catch it." Kelly let it bounce, and it goes up to Bensony on the 30-metre line. 5 to go. It's 30 all, Dino.
1: Yeah, that was a skyrocket, that one there from Jake Clifford, and let to bounce by Brian Kelly, who's been really safe tonight. It's odd for him to let that one go. He's been one of the best for the Eels in terms of his carries from the backfield and just the work that he's been doing to get his team moving forward.
0: So Parramatta are 3 short of the halfway line, and now they find themselves inside Cowboys territory through Pryke. He'll play the ball about 11 inside North Queensland's half. Left-hand side, De Silva out of dummy half for Harrison Graham. And Graham finds himself 23 away from the Cowboys line in centre field. He wants a penalty here. Well, we spoke about Mitchell Moses milking earlier. That one was a dive of World Cup epic proportions. Moses, the ankle tap. He thought about the field goal, but he ran himself. What about the ankle tap from Heelam Lukey to not only stop Mitchell Moses, but force the knock on as well? Parramatta's going to challenge this one. I'm not sure why.
1: Well, you see, he doesn't think that he knocked it on, but it'll end up being a mutual infringement if it's, because he blows his whistle. It's last play.
0: So we'll have to go all.
1: I think it's a knock on anyway.
2: Decision, knock on. He's claiming high contact.
1: Oh, he's claiming high contact. Sorry, so he's saying it's a penalty.
0: Mitchell, well, he's already lost the ball.
3: Just looking for foul play.
0: So
3: after
0: he has
3: this.
0: Already lost the ball, but Tom Chester comes over the top. Moses is on the ground at this point, by the way, sliding on his tummy. And
3: acknowledge that there's a knock on by Parramatta. The high tackle from Tom Chester is a major foul. That will be the penalty.
0: So they will come back for Parramatta penalty with 4 minutes to go. And this penalty will be 20 metres out and 20 in from the western touchline for Parramatta to go ahead on the last tackle.
1: Again, Ruben Cotter's into the referee here saying he lost the ball, but you can't ignore foul play. Yeah. That's the issue here. And deemed by the bunker, it's significant enough to warrant a penalty.
0: So 6 minutes to go, I beg your pardon. And the penalty is going to Mitchell Moses. Chester is on report. And they take the 2 touchline, Matthew Elliott.
4: Yeah, I think that's a tough call. You know what Chester was doing there? He was actually playing at the ball when it came out of Moses' hands. He was swiping at the ball. And he hit Moses, who was on the ground. Let's remember that. He was flat on the ground, and he tried to shovel the ball out, and he played at the ball. That's how it looked to me. So it's a penalty, but it's such a tough call.
0: Yeah, okay, fair enough. Thank you, Matthew. It is going down in the history books as a penalty to Parramatta. Can they win in not unfamiliar circumstances? To the last time these two teams played, of course, a penalty field goal when Ronald Volkman was taken out of play. And Mitchell Moses...

give them a two-point lead with 5 minutes to go at Western Sydney Stadium. What a thriller we have had this evening. 0467 920 222. Great call this evening, Tom from Lutwich. Can you ask to check whether Todd Payton and Jason Riles ever had a 30-all draw when playing against each other, as well as coaching head-to-head? Thank you, Tom. Para looked the most likely to score with good meter gains. Thank you, Daniel in Newcastle. Thank you to the gear steward, as always. Jared from Maroochydore again. I meant Parramatta lower me into the ground when I die, so they can let me down one last time. Well, they're not going to do it at the moment, Jared. They're leading 32-30. Great call, as always, team. Got to love the last month or so. Come on, mighty Eels. I might come back to that one if we've got time about a player. Thank you to Michael and Wendy from Des Moines, just coming back from a 10-pin bowling comp. Thank you for that one. Hands down, the most entertaining game this year. Great call. Enjoyed every moment so far from the Chin. Great to hear from you, Chin. Appreciate your text messages. Parramatta had the ball on play two. Junior Barlaw now takes it up over the 20-metre line. Incidentally, full-time in that NRLW game as well. The Roosters beating the Broncos. 34 points to 20. We are off to Lang Park next for the Broncos and the Warriors with Brett Sprigg, Billy Moore and Zane Bojack. Parramatta had the ball 40 away from their own line, so 10 short of the halfway line, 3:40 to go. Saxon Pryke gets up and plays the ball. De Silva out of dummy half for Moses on the last to kick deep. Talungi does take this one with plenty of time, 5 metres away from his own goal line, and then returns it up over the 20, running into some good contact from Harrison Graham, and he'll play it 30 away from his own line after being thrown down on his back. They come a long ball right out of dummy half from Sonny Luke. It ends up with Purdue, and he goes over the 30-metre line with Jordan Samrani in close tow. Plays the ball for Drinkwater at dummy half. Left-hand side, one off the ruck to Chester. And Chester's 13 in his own side of halfway. Plays it for Braden Burns, going himself out of dummy half. The bigger body's getting a little bit of a break as the outside backs do the work. Sonny Luke out of dummy half, comes back right now for McKaylee. He's had a good game, Tom McKaylee, for the Cowboys, and that's another good run. 15 or 16 metres there from the former West Tiger. Plays the ball for Luke. Now they'll go for the two-point field goal, but it's charged down Drinkwater from 5 metres inside Parramatta territory. They'll get six again, the Cowboys. They've had to go a long way back through Cohen Hess to pick it up. So they're back inside their own half. They do have another full set here, though. Left-hand side they go. Purdue gets it away for Bateman. The one-on-one strip from Brian Kelly. He can't get it off the Englishman. He goes back to the ground looking for a penalty as well there, John Bateman. No one was touching him, and he gets up and plays the ball. They come back right. Reuben Cotter has it. They're setting up again here. I think they might be, because Cotter takes the tackle on the 40-metre line. Luke scoots out of dummy half, straight down the middle. We've got 2 minutes to go. Parramatta leading 32-30. It goes back to Drinkwater now. He was still on his heels as he tried to get the kick away. It's charged down again by De Silva, picked up by Mitchell Moses. De Silva does beautifully. Drinkwater wasn't in position. He must have known that it was going to happen, and Drinkwater was still getting back behind the 40-metre line. De Silva does really well, and Moses picks it up. Meanwhile, Junior Parlor's gone off over the dead ball line in a bit of difficulty. We'll keep an eye on his injury. Have they got another interchange left, Parramatta? They might have just used their last one, so I think they've got away with it there, because Duncan Brown is back on the field. Parramatta had the ball with a minute 28 to go, 5 metres inside North Queensland's territory. They go to the right-hand side. Pensini has it, 35 away from the line, leading by 2 points. The Cowboys need to find something here. They want to be in the eight at the end of the season. They need to keep picking up points. They've got the bye next week, but they need really love to go in there with a two-point win with 2 points tonight. Final play, Moses kicks it. It's not gone, is it, by Talungi? No, it's gone backwards, says the referee. That's definitely not gone by Drinkwater, and Parramatta will go on to win this game. There is 55 seconds left. They are 11 metres away from the Cowboys' line with a full set. It'll be the slowest set in the history of rugby league, and they have the ball 8 metres away from the goal line now through Brown. 40 seconds to go. Wow, what a roller coaster we have had at Western Sydney Stadium tonight. It has been incredible. Josh Adokar, usually he'd be trying to find his way to the line there. This time he's just waiting for them to tackle him. 25 seconds to go. Keone Katonga takes the tackle almost exactly the same place as Josh Adokar did. Parramatta started this same game really well. They let the first try in to Reid Marnie after 10 minutes. They hit back. It's been

0: Seesawing ever since. 5 seconds to go. Ronald Voltman was, I thought he was going to kick it. I was going to be like, what are you doing, Ronald? But he takes the tackle. And that wraps it up. Parramatta, Josh Adokar standing there like a statue. He can't believe that they've got away with this one. 32 points to 30. It's been an epic contest. It hasn't always been pretty. It's been scrappy at times. But both teams have been expansive, and Parramatta have come up with the chocolates here to maybe, just maybe, put a dent in the Cowboys' finals aspirations. They do still have that two-point advantage over Canterbury with a bye to come next week. But it is the Eels' night on Burramuttigal land in Indigenous round. 32 points to 30, Dino, over the Cowboys.
1: Yeah, well, what a chaotic game, wasn't it? Particularly that last 5 minutes there, and the Cowboys' desperation went up, but the frantic nature of that period just meant that they couldn't get themselves in a good position. One, you talk about the Drinkwater attempted drop goal where he was nowhere where he needed to be. The pressure coming from the Eels was what shut it down. But yeah, throughout the game, it ebbed and flowed, end-to-end sort of stuff. Lots of expansive play, as you said. Probably the try of the season so far to the Cowboys. It was an epic game, and it started bizarre. It had moments of brilliance, and then it finished in an awkward way as well. So, both teams would be feeling very sore and sorry. As you said, an important one for the Cowboys leading into the bye that they would love to have got. But for the Parramatta Eels, in what's been a difficult season, they'll be proud of that effort to stick with the Cowboys throughout the game, to be dominant for the majority and to come away with the win.
0: Yeah, and 33-30 in Townsville, 32-30 this evening. Quite remarkable how close these two teams have been this season. Upper Twaddle's back on the field as well after going off for the last few minutes or so. Matthew Elliott is down there right amongst all the action. We'll get down to Matthew in just a few moments for some immediate reaction post-game here. But, the Parramatta Eels and the Cowboys, as we have a look at some of those statistics at the end of the game, 52-48 possession. The Cowboys completing at 92%. And Parramatta completing at 86. So really high quality there in terms of their completions. And really similar when it comes to things like run meters and passing as well. So a really even game. I'm still trying to keep an eye on Matthew. We'll get down to him in just a moment now. Is he being brushed by Ronald Voltman? No, he's not. Of course Matthew's not being brushed. Let's get down to him now.
2: Just with Ronald Voltman, mate. I guess out of many games this year, you've been in the fight so often but haven't come away with the points. That must be very satisfying.
3: Yeah, definitely. Games like those, when you're playing against a team like the Cowboys who are fighting for that top eight spot, they're just as desperate as we are to get that win. So for us boys tonight, there's a lot of players out there who showed fight and effort, and that's what got us over the line today.
2: And what about yourself? How do you feel like you played today?
3: Nah, with myself, I just fall off the back of, players like Moe. Our front rowers, our back line, our back five get us out of our red zone pretty good, so it makes my job a lot easier. So, yeah, it's all on them.
2: Yeah, I think your kicking game was pretty good, especially that kick for the try there. It must be very satisfying.
3: Yeah, shout out to my assistant coach, Nathan Brown. He's been helping me a lot with my last play kicking, especially on the left foot. So, yeah.
2: Well, it's really good to see you guys get the result after so many close games.
3: Yeah, thank you. I appreciate it. Hopefully we get a few more to finish the year.
2: Thanks so much for your time.
3: Thank you. Appreciate it.
0: Thank you, Matthew. Well done, Ronald Voltman. Great performance. While we're waiting for another player, Dean Halitau alongside me. One of our texters asked, did Jason Riles and Todd Payton ever play in a game where both teams scored 30 against each other? Well, not only did they do so, but Todd Payton scored a try, and they weren't the only players obviously involved in that game, Dino. There was one other player that was heavily involved in that game back in 2005, the Dragons 40 defeating the West Tigers 32. Any memories of it, Dino?
1: Oh,
0: sorry, you were on the losing end.
1: Yeah, I think it was at maybe it was at Cogra. I can't remember.
0: That was at Stadium Australia.
1: Stadium Australia, okay. Yeah. Yeah, there you go, I was way off.
0: So, yeah, 40-32. So they had played against each other as coaches in a game where both teams had scored 30-plus. Matthew just still hovering around there with 4 minutes before we head to Lang Park. Dina, let's get your ABC Player of the Year points while we're waiting for Matthew.
1: Yeah, I'm going to go 3 points as out-of-the-box one, I think. I'm going to go 3 points to the Eels winger, Brian Kelly. I thought he was outstanding from the get-go. Obviously, that kickoff carry that he had, 228 metres for the game, a try assist, a line break.

0: kick. And yeah, I thought he was just a great leader through the middle of the field for them. For 2 points, I'm going to go Junior Paulo. There was some really big defensive efforts in that second half when he came on for his second stint that were really important. And for 1 point, I'm going to go Ruben Cotter over on the North Queensland Cowboys. Just a huge workload, as we normally see from the Cowboys, number 13.
1: Thank you, Dino. Let's get down to Matty.
2: With Abattoirle, made a very good result. How was that at fullback? Looked like you had to do a fair bit of work today.
3: Yeah. We fought, we scrapped, and we made it hard for ourselves there sometimes, but we fought for each other, we scrapped, and yeah.
2: So, like in many games this year, I was just talking to Ronald Volkman about this as well, where you've been in the game, but you haven't been able to find the result. What do you think the difference was today?
3: Like I said before, how we fought for each other and we scrapped. I thought that was the difference. We kind of went try for try with them, but we stayed in it. We stuck to our process, and I just thought we fought for each other and we executed well at the end there, yeah.
2: And with your personal game, like fitting into fullback, it's a little bit different as you come through the grades and playing NRL. How are you finding yourself sort of settling into that position?
3: Yeah, I enjoy it. I get to roam around the field a bit more. Wasn't really roaming much because I was a bit tired tonight, but Moe was getting into me there. But no, I enjoyed it. I was puffing there for the first 10 minutes, but it's good to get a taste of, of this arena. Yeah.
2: Yeah, now tell me about your try because I have to.
3: Brian Kelly, he's a freaky fella. Something always happens when he touches the ball, so I had a feeling like he was going to grab it back when he caught that ball, so just right spot, right time.
2: Is that what I have to do? Is all your teammates just going to tell me what questions to ask you? Well, mate, I'm really satisfied that you came up with a big game. That was a really entertaining game for the fans on the sideline, so really appreciate it.
3: Thank you. Appreciate it.
1: Thank you, Abattoirle. Thank you, Matthew. Well done. Thank you for all your hard work down on the sideline. Thanks for your text messages as well, Dave, Mel, John and Alessa on the beach in Yeppoon. Thank you to Alan and Jay as well for your text message. We had plenty of them coming through that we weren't able to get to all of them, including from Philly Mudgee and Rowdy Andy as well. So I appreciate all of your text messages, 0467920222. Around the grounds, full-time in New South Wales, in NRLW, the Roosters beating the Broncos 34-20. Second half, Queensland Cup, Mackay leading Townsville 18-14. In the AFL, Brisbane's beaten the Gold Coast, and Richmond has beaten Collingwood in AFLW. First quarter in the other game in the AFLW with Western Bulldogs leading the Gold Coast by 1-0. Here at Western Sydney Stadium, Abattoirle, Ronald Volkman, Talon De Silva scored a double, and Josh Adokar. One of those tries to Talon De Silva was a penalty try. Mitchell Moses kicking 2 from 5. But the Cowboys, and there was one other try there that hasn't updated yet. Jordan Samrani in the 62nd minute with Mitchell Moses kicking 4 from 7. The Cowboys, their 5 tries coming to Reid Marnie, Braden Burns, Jackson Purdue, Ruben Cotter and Tom Chester. It's got Drinkwater kicking 5 from 5. And Helam Lukey, of course, being Simbin, put on report. So too was John Bateman as well. So it finished here at Western Sydney Stadium, Parramatta defeating the North Queensland Cowboys 32 points to 30. Let's get to Lang Park. It is the Warriors visiting against the Brisbane Broncos. Brett Sprigg, good evening.
4: Thank you, Glenn. Yes, and the Broncos have only pride to play for, and the pride extends to the cultural significance and celebration of their Indigenous Round home game here on the lands of the Turrbal and Yuggera people at the place we know as Lang Park, the cauldron, which is bubbling hot at the best of times, and gee, hasn't the heat been on the Broncos this year. As I mentioned in the preview, 7 straight losses at home, 11 defeats in their past 12 games overall, while the Warriors continue to look mighty impressive on the run to the finals. They knocked off the Panthers last week, and you can't tell me there won't be a wave of support for them here at Lang Park. And in fact, a little addendum from what I mentioned earlier. Someone sent me a text. I thought they said they'd sold out of Walsh bags, Reece Walsh show bags at the Ecca. It actually said Waz bags, not W-A-L-S-H Walsh. So the Warriors have a huge following here, and I did also just see some vision of the Warriors Tigers fans marching down Caxton Street. So this Saturday night stage is every bit theirs as well, as they surge into top two contention and all the advantages that come with that. This is NRL Saturday on ABC Sport. My name is Brett Sprigg, former Bear, Maroon and Kangaroo Billy Moore is here. G'day, Billy.
2: G'day, Spriggy. Hello to our wonderful listeners. This will be a great game of football. You would have hoped it was a battle for the top four. You would hope that the Broncos were in contention, but they're not. But I tell you, the Wires are more than in contention. They're riding high. They're sitting top four. They've been there virtually the whole year, and they've earned their right to say we are a heavyweight this year's comp.
4: They'll have to win by about 40-odd and you know, hold Brisbane to little score or no score. They could still pinch Penrith in second tonight, so it's quite remarkable. The Warriors, Billy, are ranked number one for possession, number two for set completion, and third for points overall. You come to understand why they are where they are when you look at how they control those aspects of the game.
2: Yeah, exactly right, Spriggy. And also underpin that, they're number two defensively, and the 25... version of the Warriors was good. This one's great because Webster's got them defending like I think they've defended this good. They've got the capacity now to defend their mistakes. They attack brilliantly. They're ruthless down the middle of the park. Their back five is great. Their halves, they've got that many halves, they can't pick them all. Metcalf came back last week. What a game. So looking forward to what you also Wade Egan. His craft at dummy half is paramount to their success.
4: Slightly unusual that this will be the second meeting of these sides at this venue this year. They met during Magic Round, and the Wires won that 42-12. They have, in fact, won three of their past four against the Broncos, and this is all fantastic. As I mentioned, Olivia Coe-Fox was just belting out, "We are Australian" in both English and in language, and the teams are not far from coming out here. So I'm going to feel for things down on the touchline, which is where we find Zane Bojack. Good evening, Zano.
5: Well, the fireworks are just going off behind Olivia Coe-Fox, and I'm expecting fireworks tonight as well, Spriggy. These two sides, there's a lot of history between them. We know that they played the very first time in 1995 that the Warriors came into the competition, and their history has been littered with lots of different games where there's been upsets at times when the Warriors have been at the bottom of the ladder. Who's to say the Broncos can't do something on the third-ranked Warriors coming into this round? Lots of people, as you mentioned, upwards of 40,000 people for tonight's game. 17 degrees down here. Surface looking superb. Can't wait for the entrance of the two teams, Wembley style. We've got the smoking ceremony here, but what about this for a couple of matchups? Rhys Walsh versus Charles Nickel Klugstar. You've got Payne Haas against James Fisher-Harris. Oh. And I tell you what, these two hookers, I know Billy Walters is only coming back from three games back, but Walters versus Wade Egan, there's plenty of creative attack there as well.
4: That's fantastic. Thank you, Zeno. And he's just had the teams are just seconds away from heading out here, and there's the smoking ceremony. The Warriors have such a great connection to their First Nations culture, the Māori culture across the ditch, and of course, some proud names in that Brisbane lineup as well, making their way out of the Lang Park. The Warriors team looks like this, first of all. Fullback is Charles Nickel Klugstar. Wingers, Dallin Watnes-Lesniak and Alafiana Khan Pereira. Centres, Ali Leotawa and Leka Halasima. 5'8", Chanel Harris-Savita. Halfback, Luke Metcalf, as Billy mentioned, fantastic last week, and keeps number 7, of course, in the absence of Timari Martin. Lock, Aaron Clark. Back rowers, Kurt Capewell and Jacob Laban. The props and captains, James Fisher-Harris and Mitch Barnett. Of course, Barnett's Broncos bound next year. Wade Egan is their hooker. The bench is Sam Healy, Tennis Stowers Smith, Dimitri Vimelnga, Eddie Iremia Tuava, Tane Tuapiki, and Adam Pompey makes up the team for Andrew Webster's Warriors, who take their position in the southern half, the Milton Road end of Lang Park. For the Brisbane Broncos, fullback Rhys Walsh, wingers Josiah Carapani and Grant Anderson, centres Cody Staggs and Dean Mariner, 5'8 Ezra Mam, halfback Tom Duffy, another opportunity for him, lock and acting captain Paddy Carrigan, back rowers Jaden Hunt and Jordan Ricky, props Xavier Willison and Payne Haas, hooker Billy Walters, bench is Ben Hunt, Orbex Tafa, his first game since round 17, Jack Kajewski. Here is Uncle Shannon Ruska.
6: Country, Meanjin, Brisbane City, and we call it Meganjin. We'd like to welcome our Broncos here, the deadliest team in the world. And then we also want to welcome this deadly team here, the Auckland Warriors, who flew across to play on our neck of the woods. Yagara Country, put your hands together for both the teams. Now tonight is one of the deadliest rounds ever. It's Indigenous round. We have some deadly cultures. We came out, we're able to share this stadium here with the Torres Strait Islanders and also the Maori in the tribal song and dance. Now, in the welcome to countries and in the dancing, it's all about us. And the Warriors will agree, the Aboriginal Torres Strait Islanders will agree, that we like to pass on our knowledge.

0: from one generation to the other so that the culture eyes out. So on that note, I'd like all our youth here tonight amongst us to take a couple of steps forward. Aboriginal and Torres Strait Islander people in the audience, and also the Maori, we ask you all to stand on your feet. Stand on your feet. We're going to get behind these young fellas here. We're going to get them to do a bit of a shake a leg. Now, on the count of three, can you all say aye? One, two, three. Now, we need you to keep it in beat. We need you to clap your hands. And at the same time as you're clapping your hands, we need you to go aye, aye, aye, aye, aye, aye, aye, aye, aye, aye, aye, aye, aye, aye.
1: Shannon Orozco holds court in the middle of Lang Park.
0: You ain't done, done, done, done, done, done. Oh, I'm done. Terrible country, deadly cultures, deadly round, deadly teams, deadly people.
1: He brings the whole thing to life in such a unique way. Shannon Ruska here in Brisbane. It is just fantastic. The rest of the Broncos bench is Jack Gajewski, Vijay Sevu, Blake Moser, and Germat Chibisaki. And our referee tonight will be Wyatt Raymond. Our touch officials, Tyson Bruff and Daniel Schwoss, with Chris Bucky Butler in the bunker. There's a traditional gift exchange going on here as well. The Broncos and the Warriors not too far away here at Lang Park. Who's the more imposing pack here as well, Billy, because that'll be a key battle as well for these two sides?
2: Yeah, without a doubt, Springy, you don't win this game, you don't win the middle of the park. Xavier Willison, the heir apparent, to take over from the great Payne Haas. They're going to duo tonight. They're paramount last week, had some good numbers in a losing team. And obviously Patrick Carrigan is just not playing himself.
1: Yeah.
2: His numbers aren't what they used to be in the last couple of years. It's really important that he can deliver. Yeah, but they're up against a great pack. Fisher, Harris, Barnett, Aaron Clark, one of the great lock forwards. He gets very underrated. This will be a ripping contest there.
1: And Billy, the thing is, so Adam Reynolds, of course, we know he's retiring. There was a concussion issue, then the calf setback. Part of me thinks he's made peace with the fact there might not be a farewell game, which is a shame. And to that point, there's a little look to the future for the Broncos leadership. Who can be the leader into next year? Obviously, Pat Carrigan, the acting captain. There's a thought that someone like Tony Staggs could take it on. As an aside, Mitch Barnett might even be an option, of course, that the Warriors co-captain who will be a Bronco next year. Those are the things you look out for in this late stage of a season, don't you, when all hope is gone?
2: Yeah, definitely. You want to continue to finish the season on a strong note, but you're certainly looking to 2027. And that's why someone like Tom Duffy taking the reins from Adam Reynolds. In the next two or three rounds, you're better finding out whether he has the DNA to lead this team around the park, or is he basically not the option you're looking for, and therefore we've got to find someone else to fill the very, very crucial number seven role.
1: Just about set to go here. Warriors will kick off. Broncos to have first use, running left to right, north to south from the Caxton Street end here at this famous cauldron. You can keep your texts coming as well. 0467 920 222. Earlier, Canberra beat the Cronulla Sutherland Sharks, and Parra beat the Cowboys most recently. Underway here, NRL Saturday on ABC Sport. Warriors do kick off. Broncos to have first use. And Anderson, in fact, the winger, takes the hit up here, bouncing off Halasima, and he'll roll it back 17 out from his own line, northern end. Dummy half Walters. Open side he comes here now for Jordan Ricci. And of course, grew up in Christchurch. Speaking of the sort of the Kiwi connection to their opponents, the Warriors. Through centre field it comes as Carrigan feeds it to the left, and the tackle is made. Fisher Harris comes across in concert with Metcalf, and is the tackler there on Xavier Willison, who, by the way, is the only remaining Bronco to have played every game this year. So no Ben Tolte tonight off the bench. Germat Chibisaki's in that bench instead, and Xavier Willison's the only player who's played all 20 games so far for Michael Maguire.

0: That's Broncos. End of the set, the Reece Walsh kick from 40 out goes high and long down through centre field, taken by Latane Zalesniak, and he brings it up to the 20-metre line here. Runs laterally, ankle tap down there by Carapani, and the Warriors will go on the advance here, 20 out from their own line at Southern. And Billy Moore, no scores on the first 70 seconds.
1: Yeah, the back five is so crucial for the Wars. They've got so much firepower that brings the ball forward, it makes it easier on their forward pack. So look for some big games. The guys in the back line from the Wars.
0: Shifted across right to left here, and Catewell has claimed now, 25 out from his own line. Running from dummy half, Egan steals a quick half dozen, but he's collared down there by Walters, opposite number. Flat ball from dummy half here onto the centre field steps of Aaron Clark, who of course used to call Southeast Queensland home as a Gold Coast Titan. And a kick from Metcalf will end the set here for the Warriors. It goes down towards that northeastern corner, picked off down there here by the Broncos and Carapani, and he's claimed 23 out from his own line, 20 in from the eastern side. Mam Dunny Hart comes back blindside left, and no real gain here for Dean Mariner, who was among the try scorers against the Finns last week for the Broncos. What a game that was. Here they come over the 30-metre line here for the Broncos, and Jaden Hunt and dragged back in there by strong Warriors defence. A couple left in the set as it's fed here to the run of Walsh. Can't get the pass to the outside. Tackled by Barnett, and he'll play it 40 out from his own line here. Second last play here for the home side. Mann back on the inside for Payne Haas, and he bounced off one tackler in there, and coming in from the side, Leah Tower. Five shy of the halfway, 12 in eastern side, as it does come here now for Duffy. His first kick of the game, the Broncos halfback down towards that far southeastern corner. Nickel Klukestad with his trademark hands through the air, guides it to his chest and returns the 45th and out from his own line at Southern End here. No score, Broncos Warriors. You're with Billy Moore alongside me, Brett Sprigg. Get to Zane Bojack very shortly. 25 out here, the Warriors from their own line. Rolled back there by Alafiana Cantarera. Other winger here is Watene Zalesniak, and now he's put down in that tackle. 35 out from his own line there by Jaden Hunt. They crawl towards halfway here with a couple left in the set. The Waz to Mitch Barnett, who's Brisbane bound next year, gets inside Broncos territory. 40 out centre field. Rolls it back here for Egan, and he comes to the left-hand side now for Chanel Harris-Savita. Left foot kicker down towards that northwestern corner. Taken there by Anderson, and he trots into the oncoming traffic there and will play it 8 out from his own line. Down to Zane Bojack on the touchline.
2: Yeah, it'd be interesting for Green Anderson getting a taste of his new site next year here tonight at Lang Park. Big creative, a bit pensive, Spriggy. Not the same start the Broncos had against the Dolphins, but they're working into the grind nicely.
0: And they sweep it across here right to left as Walsh links up down there with Dean Mariner, but he was clung to by Metcalf on the overlap as well. So now Mam dummy half across here to Carapani, and tackled 22 out from his own line here, the Broncos winger. Walters dummy half, shapes to kick there, I thought. Takes on Fisher Harris, gets it back to his fullback, who does kick, Reece Walsh, over the halfway, down towards that 30-metre line, trapped there awkwardly by Charles Nickel Klukestad, and the Warriors here return it towards that 40-metre line here in their old, well, we heard Auckland Warriors mentioned earlier, in their sort of old, prominently blue away strip here, the Warriors. And here's Khan Pereira attacking this western side. He's heaped back there in the tackle of Jordan Ricci. 40 out, 20 in western side here of Lang Park. NRL Saturday on ABC Sport, as it will be second last play now for the Wars. Egan on halfway. Across to his right now for Barnett. Swats away the tackle there of Willison, but now put down there on the follow-up by Jaden Hunt. 40 out here. Now it's the second last here for the Warriors. The last will come 30 out centre field now for the Warriors, as Egan directs his pass across to the right-hand side. Up goes the kick from Metcalf. They'll all sort of chase it through the air. Carapani was tangled up down there on the aerial battle there with Jacob Laban, and the ball's come free here. And referee White Raymond says it will be change over here and back with the Broncos. Five out from their own line at Northern End, and no score so far in the first 5.5 minutes. Billy Moore.
1: Good arm wrestling by both sides. The Warriors have got into the groove, as well as the Broncos. If there's anywhere I can see a deficiency in the Wars, it's the centres, their defence. Leah Tower and also Halasima, They're big men, but great in attack. Just not sure. I reckon the Bronx could catch them out on the outside.
0: 25 out the Broncos here on tackle three as they crawl towards the 40-metre line here and tackled ball and all down there is acting captain Carrigan. Dummy half Walters off to his right now. Pass releases Jordan Rickey. He bouncing over halfway and now slammed in the turf down there by Kurt Capewell. And it'll play it here for the Broncos, 30 out. Walters keeps it moving by foot. Kick comes infield from Staggs. Picked up by Tanez Lesniak here and the Warriors burst away beyond their own red zone, but Haas puts a stop to that. 30 out centre field here. It's still the Broncos and Warriors, no score. 6 minutes played in this first half. NRL Saturday on ABC Sport. Leah Tower here gets involved on tackle three now for the Warriors. 40 out from his own line. It comes across to Fisher Harris. He runs front on there into Carrigan and Jaden Hunt. And will now play it six short of the halfway. Egan directs it left-hand side now. Barnett steals 10, 11, 12. Standing the tackle of Payne Haas. He'll play it 40 out from the Broncos line. Warriors here through Egan. Inside ball comes from Harris to Vita. Back to one of those edge options. And the tackle is made down there on Halasima. Last play, Warriors. Standing kick down there from Metcalf. It'll fall 10 metres out. Walsh has lost it. Careful here, Broncos. Pounced on there in the corner. It was knocked on first by the Broncos. This will give ball to the Warriors. Deep in Brisbane's area at that Caxton Street end. And no score so far. Billy, the Warriors may still change that.
1: Yeah, great field vision off this mistake by Walsh. I actually thought it went backwards. I saw Zaino, does it go backwards?
2: This is the thing, Bill. So often we see it that if it comes off the hands, even if it goes to ground, they call it a knock-on. I reckon it went backwards, but Reece Walsh didn't want to pull the trigger for a captain's challenge, so it's a scrum feed for the Warriors, Briggy.
0: 10 metres out directly in front. Thank you, Zaino. At the base of it, Egan. Comes back, direction it was fed, left-hand side. Harris to Vita, and now Khan Pereira. Put down here, 8 metres out from that Broncos line, left-hand side of the uprights. Harris to Vita. Goes wide here for Egan. And now Fisher Harris bounced off one tackle there of Carrigan. Broncos defence has to be strong here at that Caxton Street end of Lang Park. Egan, they get the set restart too, so a full set inside 10, Brisbane's line. And Laban gets involved here now for the Warriors. He'll roll it back, six out left-hand side. Egan back here now again, trying to make something of this last little effort now. Clark for the Warriors, put down five away in front of the uprights. Egan off to Barnett, backs his way into Jaden Hunt. Not quite there, Mitch Barnett. Carrigan comes in to reinforce the defence as well. Meter out, northern end. Warriors here with Egan off here and now bursting. Jacob Laban receives that ball and just sliced his way through some wilting Brisbane defence early on here. Waza in first. 4-0 kick to come after 8.5 minutes, Billy Moore.
1: There's nothing harder to tackle near a defensive try line than big men running hard. And that's what the Warriors, to me, seem to have. Everyone is big. They're powerful. Great work there by the dummy half. Wade Egan skips out beautifully. Almost got Barnett over. And then he does exactly the same again. Skips to his right-hand side. And a beautiful run by Laban. Poor defence. The Bronx didn't hold integrity in the defensive line on their left-hand edge. And Laban went through a big hole.
0: One of those guys they know has been a bit of a fringe player at the Warriors. Samoan born, Māori All-Star scores. He's only missed the one game this year. Scores his fifth try of the year. Warriors 4-0 kick to come.
2: Yeah, you mentioned Samoan born. I've actually got written in my book here, Spriggy, is he a bit of a bolter for the Samoan side? Yeah. I know it's hard to get into for the World Cup, but he has been outstanding this year, Jacob Laban. And I tell you what, Jaden Hunt and also Dean Mariner, they kept telling the guys on the inside, get over here. We've got too much of a gap here in the defensive line. And Wade Egan said, thank you very much, puts Jacob Laban over.
0: So 4-0 Warriors here. The kick will come from Luke Metcalf, 20 metres out and about 14 in from the eastern side. Now, regulars checking in. Thank you, Dion, for your text. Jodes, the Cowboys fan in Mackay. Oh, sorry, Jodes, about Sydney Stadium result there. Oh. Para, sorry, Zaino as well. And Lucas says, Bojack, Billy and Brett. This truly is the ultimate B team. Have a great call, guys. I dig the sprig. Thank you, Luca. Here is a kick from Luke Metcalf. Last week, 4 out of 5. And the Warriors number 7 to make it 6-0. Their lead early on here at Lang Park. And he misses across the face. None from one for Luke Metcalf. Warriors 4, Broncos 0 is the scoreline here. NRL Saturday on ABC Sport. Gear Steward, thank you for your text. Scott from Grafton says, first game a win by 4. Second game a win by 2. Third game goes to Golden Point and even ends in a draw. Just pondering the trajectory of this game, says Scott from Grafton. Third game goes to Golden Point. It wasn't Golden Point at Western Sydney Stadium.
1: He's predicting.
0: Oh, right. Okay. Thank you, Scott. Appreciate it. So we've got very smart fans.
1: We do.

0: line. He just steamrolls Billy Walters. Egan for the right-hand side now for Chance Nickel-Klukestar. And he's over halfway here now for the Warriors. Still moving here, the ball on second last play for the Wars. And it's back with Jacob Laban. Makes light work of one tackler there in Willison. And will now play at 30 out, 12 in from the eastern side. Egan across to Harris Sabita. Puts up the left foot kick. Walsh calls for it now. Launching up his own goal line here, brings it down. The Broncos will start their next set deep in that northeastern corner of Lang Park, which has the Warriors 4, Broncos 0. 12 minutes played, first half, NRL Saturday on ABC Sport.
1: What a set of six post points from the Warriors. Absolutely steamrolled down the middle of the park. They are running with so much power and passion.
0: Warren from Blacktown tipping the Warriors by 11. They're my second team behind Penrith. I'll tell you what, they're one of the teams behind Penrith, but how much longer on the ladder that is. 20 out from their own line here, the Broncos, and it's in the keeping down there of the halfback Duffy. Rolled back for Walters, on to Walsh, kicks from behind the 30, so they were hemmed in, and he just punts it downfield here, Reece Walsh, onto the chest of Chance Nickel-Klukestar. Plenty of open paddock there for the kick return, and the Warriors will begin this set 8 metres shy of halfway. So they've got possession, got position, and a 4-point lead as well, Billy Moore, so far.
1: Exactly, pretty well said. They're just basically monopolising the field vision just through the hard running. And the Bronx try to kick their way out of trouble, but straight away they're 40 metres out from the Broncos' line, Spriggy.
0: Harris Savita here, and now Tennis Lesniak plays at 40 out. Another 10 metres gained here for the Warriors on tackle 4. Comes across here, Egan, dummy half to Clark. Back on the inside now for Barnett and a 3-man tackle. Last play, Warriors, says referee White Raymond. Play at 17 out in front of the post. Comes here to Metcalf, puts up the kick. Tennis Lesniak was blocked, I reckon, down there. And, in fact, it's going to come back here for a Broncos. No, he's saying it's Warriors.
1: He did point out earlier.
0: He did point Broncos, then he's realised that it was obstructed there. It was DWZ. So penalty Warriors out in that northeastern corner. Can they add to their 4-0 lead? Down to Zane Bojack on the touchline.
2: Geez, they're peppering that left-hand side in attack and right-hand side defence for the Broncos. They're really going there every set of six. The Warriors, they must think that there's tries more than what we've seen from Laban. So they keep going back that side, Bill.
1: Yeah, they're hooking on us here now, the Warriors.
0: They get inside Brisbane's 10-metre line again here through Mitch Barnett. He'll play it 5 out, right-hand side of the post. 4-0, the Warriors lead early on here. Egan fires it across now for Metcalf. Inside ball, Fisher-Harris takes on Payne Haas. What a heavyweight battle that is. And Payne Haas tackles him. 7 metres shy of the uprights. Egan back now for Metcalf. Keeps it moving now. Harris to Vita. Wrong foot. A couple of defenders out there and spins into the goal area and scores. Well, he made a fool of Jordan Rickey, first of all, and then just jinked his way through a couple more Brisbane defenders. And Chanel Harris-Tavita scores the Warriors' second try in the space of 14 minutes. 8-0 kick to come, Waz, here at Lang Park, NRL Saturday on ABC Sport.
1: Great hands there by the Warriors. Roughly a centre field play the ball, but the halves switch sides really quickly. They can see an opportunity on the left-hand side. Metcalf onto his halves partner. And absolutely brilliant sidesteps by Chanel Harris-Tavita. Ankle-breaking Zeno, left foot, and that opened up a huge hole, and he's quick. Had the acceleration to get through the hole. He was brought down just before the line, but had enough speed and strength to score a great try by the Warriors.
2: Chanel, number 6. Duffy said, where did he go? Carrigan said, where did he go? Walsh couldn't get there. Oh. How good were those steps? Yeah. That's some of the best athleticism you're ever going to see. And I tell you what, I was a bit worried about their halves combinations this year when at this very game at Magic Round, it was Tanner Boyd that went down. I thought, oh no, what's going to happen to the Warriors' premiership contention? And then, of course, Tamari Martin and now Luke Metcalf. They've got plenty of halfbacks over there. Who needs Jack Cleary?
0: Scored a try last week, Chanel Harris-Tavita, and now again here in back-to-back games. And this puts Luke Metcalf on a much more agreeable angle here for the kick. 11 out, slight angle left-hand side here for the right footer who missed his first conversion attempt after the first quarter of an hour here at Lang Park, where Luke Metcalf makes it 1-2, and the scoreline, Warriors 10, Broncos 0. You are with Brett Sprigg, Billy Moore and Zane Bojack here, NRL Saturday on ABC Sport. Love your call on the footy. Go the New Zealand Warriors. You guys always cheer me up, says Ryan from Bomaderry. And from Levine.

0: In across the ditch. Loving Indigenous round despite the disappointing season. Really would love the Bronx to play their hearts out, finish the season on a high. Thank you, Ants. And the ultimate B team, the Bears, says Hillbilly Harb in the Perth Hills in WA. Where were you last week, Hillbilly Harb? Do you see it? We see you at the Bear Walk? There was enough of you out there.
1: Go the Bears.
0: Billy and I were there.
1: Yep.
0: Always good to hear from our listeners out west here as NRL round 24 rolls on. James Fisher-Harris is met there by three Brisbane Broncos in their very striking Indigenous jerseys. And now Capewell is on the angled run here, collected by Payne Haas. 15 out from that southern goal line now. Egan on to Barnett, tackle three. Metcalf on here now for Leah Tower, and he's brought down 30, make it 28 out from his own line. Egan, flat ball there for the man in motion, Mitch Barnett, and he's collected 35 out, 20 in from the eastern side. Couple left in the set now for the Warriors. 10-0 their lead, 16 going first half here in Brisbane as they crawl towards halfway through the services of Aaron Clark. Egan dummy half off to Harris to Vita, who kicks down toward the corner. That's taken by Grant Anderson. Anderson runs back here blind into that 20-metre line where he's tackled by Alafiana Khan-Pereira. Now they get something going here, the Broncos, through to Tony Staggs. Most penalised player in the comp, by the way, Tony Staggs, what it's worth. He's in attack here, though, 30 out from his own line. Walters dummy half. Off here now for Reece Walsh. And now Carapani, the Broncos winger, is put down 35 out from his own line. It's still the Warriors 10, Brisbane nil here on ABC Sport. They get six more for inside the 10. You heard there from referee Wyatt Raymond. Comes across now through Carrigan to Payne Haas. They've got a full set here, Billy, inside Warriors territory.
1: Well, they haven't been down the Warriors' end yet. Warriors been down there twice with two tries.
0: Duffy back to Carrigan, almost stolen away there by Wade Egan with a one-on-one steal, but Carrigan will now play it. 32 out from the Warriors' line. Walters looks left, goes right for Reece Walsh. And Peter Foote shares it with Jordan Rickey, but Rickey now tackled down there, 12 shy of the Warriors' line. Rolled back there to Walters. On to Reece Walsh. He calls the play. Shares it now here with Willison. Can't offload. Tackled there by Metcalf. Five out left-hand side. It's the Broncos' best look so far. Walsh gets it back here. They shift it left-hand side. Played out there by the Warriors. The man kick. Man regathers it now. 20 out. So they'll get a full set here now as Reece Walsh has gone down, clutching his left ankle or foot. This is most concerning here. Zane Bojack for the Brisbane Broncos fullback.
2: Yeah, I wonder if it's syndesmosis. He's in a lot of pain. To me, it's around that ankle area, but high ankle, which indicates that's the worst kind of ankle sprain you can get. And Charles Nickel Klugstar has taken the hip and then fallen on his leg.
0: Well, that's regulation hip drop.
2: I think this is almost borderline send-off, Billy. It's at least 10 minutes in the bin.
1: Yeah, it's going to be some serious analysis of this.
0: Oh, yeah, and that's the trouble there for Reece Walsh. That weight of Nickel Klugstar coming down on the back of him. It's almost sort of part hip drop, part cannonball. Warriors 10, Broncos 0. 18 going first half. So there'll be something here to reckon with, I reckon, for Charles Nickel Klugstar.
1: They've already got the sin bin numbers up.
2: They've already got one on the wall, on the board.
0: What? Here we go.
3: And then rotates and drops his body weight directly on the ankle with an elevated risk of injury. On report in the bin.
0: There we go. See you later. Warriors fullback Charles Nickel Klugstar. So it'll be 13-12. Despite this 10-0 deficit the Broncos are facing, the Warriors down a man for 10 minutes.
1: And the key from a Broncos perspective, you've got a one-man overlap, but you want to make sure that you keep Reece Walsh on the field, because if he goes off, there goes a lot of your attacking firepower. He's up and about, so he's going to push through, Zano, but this now is, I've been harping on how good the Warriors' defence is. Let's now test it. Down to 12 men, can they hold the Broncos out?
0: So Reece Walsh is hobbling, staying out there for now. I imagine he's coming off.
2: He's trying as hard as he can. He can't even put any weight on. You'd like to see him put his arm over the shoulder of the trainer.
0: Play continues. Shibasaki will come on for the Broncos. Play continues here as Payne Haas.
2: Staying on.
1: It's going back.
0: Staying on. Goodness me. Payne Haas will play it. Set restart here, Broncos. So again, the Warriors goal line D under all kinds of pressure. Rickey runs straight there into Kurt Capewell. Claim now. Six out right hand side for the Broncos. Walters goes open side left. Catch and run and release here from Duffy off to Willison in a four-man tackle. And he's not quite there. Coming up, metre shy here for the Brisbane Broncos, Willison. Rolls it back there for Walters. Across the goal mouth now, Mam to Duffy. On to Reece Walsh in the play again. Intercepted by Khan Pereira. He's got the open space, 30 out, 40, over halfway. And guess what? There's no fullback to chase him. Mam's chasing him, but gives up the chase here. And Khan Pereira scores a 90-metre try for the Warriors. Just when it seemed, Billy, like the Bronx had some momentum. The Warriors down a man, make it 14-0, kick to come.
1: Spriggy, the theatre of that was amazing. Walsh was coming off. He pushed away from the trainer. He went back and said, I'm not coming off. They sent another trainer off to get him off. He said, no, he stayed out. And he got the play, the attacking shot down the right-hand side. And Zane, I'm sure you'll agree, he was off his game. He needed to come off, and he chose the wrong option under a lot of pain and duress. Hobbling along, he's thrown a bad pass, and the worst person to pass to is Khan Pereira. There's probably no faster guy in the competition than this guy. He's electric and was able to go away and race to give the Broncos a 14-0 lead kick to come.
2: Well, I tell you what, Troy Thompson, the Broncos football manager, is in huge conversation with the NRL ground staff because they wanted their free interchange, which would have been Gemma Shibasaki coming on to replace Reece Walsh. And for some reason, it was knocked back. It should have been admitted because it was a 10-minute sin bin for Chance Nickel Klukstar. So there's no reason why it should have been knocked back. Walsh got told to stay on there because Shibasaki couldn't get on the field. He throws the pass, and then Alfaana Khan Pereira runs 100. Unbelievable down here. I tell you, the Broncos are absolutely livid.
0: Yeah, so 14-0, kick to come, Warriors. And this will place Luke Metcalf. Now 20 out and about 8 metres in from the western sideline here at Lang Park. Alfaana Khan Pereira, who's connected to Bundjalung country through his mother. That's, of course, in all the rivers area of New South Wales, where he's from. So, Luke Metcalf, one from two so far tonight. The midway stage of the opening 40 minutes here in Brisbane. It could be 16-0 Warriors very soon. Metcalf sizes it up. Has a look from 20 out, and it goes over. So Metcalf's 2 from 3. Warriors 16, Broncos 0. And now Metcalf reaching for the hammy. He's twinged the hammy, Zeno. It's carnage down there at the moment.
2: Oh, Ashton Ward, eat your heart out. All these goal kickers, he knows he's gone.
1: He's gone.
2: He's gone. He's going to come off. I can't believe it. Unbelievable.
0: What happened to Jaden Sullivan last night as well?
2: Oh, geez, it's happening everywhere. It's an epidemic.
0: It is around 24. Maybe it's just the fatigue of the season, Billy Moore.
1: Oh, I think that's a very good point, Springy, that you're making. The bodies are worn out. The game's so quick and right at the back end, but he's very despondent, and that just throws a spur in the works for the Warriors for the whole season.
0: 20 gone, 20 left. White Raymond just urges them to get back on side here as we get back and away with the Broncos kickoff. So Duffy sends it down towards that southern in-goal area. Harris to meter back to James Fisher-Harris, and he takes on Payne Haas and Pat Carrigan et al. 11 out from that southern line here at Lang Park, where it's the Warriors 16, the Broncos 0, and Luke Metcalf's looking despondent walking along that Warriors bench, having just twinged his right hamstring in that last kick for goal. And of course, meantime, they're down a man still for 7 minutes, the Warriors, with his Chantical Klukstar sin bin. And Wade Egan goes to his left-hand side here as Ricky makes the tackle on Fisher-Harris. Egan open side right now, trying to get something going. Is that to a peaky out there? That makes sense, of course, with the restructure there with Nickel Klukstar off. So Tane to a peaky is out in the action there for the Warriors. A kick to win the set goes onto the chest of Dean Mariner, and the Broncos have it back in their possession here. But he's run down by Jacob Laban, who was the game's first try scorer after 8 minutes. Meanwhile, we've got 19 left to the break, and it's the Warriors 16, the Broncos 0. Billy Moore.
1: Wade Egan just got bowled over in that carry back by Mariner. Interesting to see whether it might be a little bit of a visit to HIA for him, but this is where the Bronx are going to take advantage of that one-man overlap, but no Walsh. Someone else has to stand up.
0: Played by Shibasaki as Walters directs it right-hand side of the park. Payne Haas in a field stands in the Laban and Barnett tackle, and Haas will now play it. 35 out from his own line here for the Broncos, who are down and out, of course. 7 straight losses at home. Can they turn things around? Flick pass clever there from Staggs off to Mariner. He slipped over though inside Warriors territory. Offloads back here for Staggs. He jumped over the ruck there. He's going to be called back here by Wyatt Raymond.
1: Passed off the ground.
0: Passed off the ground by Dean Mariner. So it will be penalty going the Warriors' way here. 18-20 left for the break. Warriors 16, Broncos nil. You're with Brett Sprigg alongside legendary Queenslander Billy Moore and Zane Bojack on the touchline.
2: Yeah, and look, there's been a restructure with the Broncos as well, with Reece Walsh going off, Shibasaki's gone into the centres, and that's meant that Green Anderson's gone back to fullback. And for the Warriors, they've got Kurt Capel coming over onto the right-hand side, and they put Harris DeVita at halfback, and Aaron Clark looks like he's playing a fair bit at second receiver, 5-8 position.
0: I think there might be some news around Reece Walsh, Zano, as well. So Barnett tackled here, 5 inside Broncos territory. You'd think that Reece Walsh appears gone, Zano, correct, in the game?
2: Yeah, I've got confirmation. He's got a high ankle sprain, syndesmosis. That's the end of his season.
0: Goodness me.
1: And did they get the free interchange?
2: Yeah, they did eventually.
0: Okay, so 30 outs in the field here. The Warriors attacking the Broncos line. Egan to his right now for Harris to Vita. Back on the inside, Laban was enveloped there by a couple of Broncos. 20 out, 20 in, eastern side. Comes across now Fisher-Harris. Shares it with Harris Vita. Across now to Tuapiki. And now again with Halasima. He was met low. 8 metres shy of the Broncos line. Last play, Warriors. 16-0 their lead. Up goes the kick from Chanel Harris to Vita. It bounces or sort of swings through the air. Take it on the full, but then Shibasaki wrapped up the man who received that high ball in Laban. So it'll be changeover. Broncos ball about 7 out from their own line in that northeastern corner of Lang Park. 16:50 left in this first half. We've still got 4 minutes and 18 seconds left of the Charles Nicol Klukestad sin bin, and it's the Warriors 16, Broncos nil here.
1: I'm loving this Western side battle of the centres. Lekker the Wrecker up against Katoni Staggs. Staggs has Lekker for a bit of skill as a natural-born centre, but the Wrecker, when he runs, he's hard to stop.
0: Fisher-Harris cuts across there in concert with Harris to beat her and makes the tackle down there here for the Warriors as the Broncos peel it away through centre field. It's thrown forward there by Jaden Hunt. I'm not sure what he was thinking there. Just an NFL-style pass.
1: Well, this is where they're having trouble, the Bronx. They're defending their mistakes. Three times the Warriors, Spriggy, have been down the Broncos end of the park in this first half. Three tries.
0: Pom Bob, thank you for your text. One text here says, form, what is it good for? Absolutely nothing. Thank you for that. 15:50 left here, Warriors 16, Broncos nil. So no Reece Walsh, out with what Zane Bojack said, that high ankle sprain, the syndesmosis. So season gone for the Broncos star fullback. Well, only a few weeks to go. And here they go with a scrum, the Warriors. 30 out from that Brisbane Broncos line. And look at a penalty for a high shot. And that last tackle there with Willison and Ricky. So Warriors penalty here to have more possession again here. Billy Moore deep in Brisbane territory to add to their 16-0 lead.
1: Yeah. Are they going to take the two? The Warriors. Surprising because they've had such, bearing good fruit every time they go in the Broncos end of the park. But they've decided to take the kick. Interesting to see who does the kicking duties because obviously...
0: Chanel, surely.
1: But can they afford to risk another half?
0: Yeah. I think it will be Chanel Harris to beat her, it is. Penalty count so far, 2-1. Set restart, that's 2-1 the Warriors' way. Set restarts have also been 2-1 the Broncos' way. Of course, the report, the sin bin made for Charles Nicol Klukestad, who's got 2 minutes and 14 seconds to go. While it's 13 on 12. But here goes the kick from Chanel Harris to Vita. He'll be 32 metres out and about 22 in from the western side. So slightly sort of long-range attempt at goal here to make it 18-0 the way of the Warriors. 0467920222. That little hip drop on Walsh should have been a send-off, taking out Broncos playmaker. Thanks for the great call, the Major in Nunda. Paul Lismore says Warriors would displace Panthers for second if they win by 45+. Yeah, and they're on track to it as well. Paul, we mentioned that. So the weight of points they score and the defence is so good as well. And the Broncos, Billy, just looked demoralised, not only tonight but across the season, across their last 7 home games here at Lang Park. They've not tasted victory. Here's Chanel Harris-Tavita, who kicks a 32 out, and he makes no mistake with that penalty goal. So it is Warriors 18, Broncos 0, with 14 left in this first half. Earlier at Western Sydney Stadium, the Parramatta Eels defeated the North Queensland Cowboys, and the full-time score there, it was 2 points, wasn't it? They won by those 2 points, 32 points to 30. Full-time Queensland Cup, Mackay Cutters 32, beat Townsville Blackhawks 14. AFL first quarter, Hawthorn 15, Collingwood 15. First quarter in Adelaide, Port Adelaide and Melbourne, and no score yet so far. AFLW halftime, Bulldog 33, lead the Gold Coast Suns 9. And of course, Brisbane beat Gold Coast in the men's Q clash earlier as well in the AFL. Back here at Lang Park, played by Fisher Harris to Egan. Off to Mitch Barnett against his future club here, and he's met by Carrigan and Willison. Sent across that 20-metre line now for the game's first try scorer, Laban. Tackle 27 out from his own line. Milton right into the ground. Egan across now on that short side for Capewell. And Capewell brought to ground by Walters. And will now play at 40 out from his own line. Off the deck here, Egan on play 4. And they rumble inside Broncos territory here, the Warriors. Now the last play is Egan goes open side left for Harris to Vita. Puts up the kick, this time in play. It'll be taken 10 metres out down there and nailed down there by Halasima. Is that man Dean Mariner, and the Broncos go back on the attack in their own end. Offload here does come here for Anderson, still alive on play 2, and he escapes the Brisbane red zone here. Rolled back now for Mann, off now for Shibasaki. Speaking of players who are Perth bound next year, he'll be a Bear in 2027 game at Shibasaki. 35 out, 20 in from the eastern side. Carrigan on to Duffy. And now here they go with Ricky. And he stands in the tackle of Harris Tabita and James Fisher-Harris. 8 short of the halfway here. Second last play, Broncos. Anderson goes from dummy half. Beats one tackler. It's cut down here by Barnett and Harris Tabita. 40 out, 20 in at western side of the ground in the Warriors' half. Duffy's running kick goes up in the air. And Tuapiki launches off the wing here. Bounces back for Ezra Mann. White Raymond saw a penalty here going the Warriors' way. The player tackled in the air.
1: Yeah, not a fair contest for Tuapiki. Obviously, he's jumped into the fullback role. The Bulls should be very keen on challenging him in the air because he's not the biggest guy, but Mariner didn't do that correctly, and fair penalty given to the Warriors. So 11 and a half minutes to go in this first half. The Broncos, they've hardly had any field position inside the Warriors 30, and what they've been brilliant at tonight, the Warriors, is coming out of their end. Their middle field running is as good as anybody in this competition.
0: Penalty count 4-1 the way of the Warriors. And Nickel Klukstar's back out, though his sin bin's finished. 18-0 the score on here. Warriors lead the Broncos. NRL Saturday on ABC Sport coming your way from Brisbane. And here is a strong run now for the Warriors. And tackle meter short of halfway. Yes, Billy?
1: Aaron Clark. I don't reckon there's a player that runs any harder in the game than Aaron Clark.
0: Being lost down there by Tanner Stowers-Smith. Thank you, Zane. Oh, down to you again, because it is the Warriors 18, the Broncos 0.
2: Yeah, I've caught up with the Warriors, and they said it's definitely hamstring for Luke Metcalf, but they haven't ruled him out just yet. I'm waiting for him to come out with a packet of ice on the back of his hamstring, and then we'll know for sure that he is definitely out, but they're playing ducks and drakes on that one. The other thing is, this place is a graveyard. Used to be before this ground became the ground that it is. Wowee, I tell you what, we're seeing some players go down already.
0: Oh, yeah. Round 24 action here on ABC Sport. Mam receives it from that scrum feeder, now goes to Shibasaki. Meter inside Warriors territory, set restart the Broncos. Can they make something of this, Billy? Trailing 18-0 at the half-hour mark of the game. And now it's played out there by Jaden Hunt. 40 out. Walters on to Mam. Inside ball here now for Willison. Offload misses Walters. It'll bounce there for Mam, and he's collected by Tanner Stowers-Smith. 8 minutes inside Warriors territory. Walters off here for Pat Carrigan. Straightens his run there and steamrolls Wade Egan. 30 out, middle of the park here for the Broncos. Walters goes to the right now for Duffy. Ricky steps through one tackle there of Capewell. Stopped now by Tuapiki and also out there Laban. Rolled back for Walters. And this is Last play, Broncos coming up with a run from Haas. Play at five out now. Walters off to the left now for Duffy. They'll shift this Warriors defence to the left, and now it's fielded by Tuipiki, the kick at the in-goal area, and he's flattened by Shibasaki. So it's line dropout Warriors with 9:20 left to the break. Warriors control things here, 18-0 in the first half at Lang Park.
1: Good sliding defence by the Warriors. Broncos threw a fair bit at them. Obviously, Duffy, Mam and Walters now running the whole show. And between one of those three, that's where the magic's going to come from. But the Warriors' defence looks like a blue wall at the moment.
0: So the Warriors with Harris Tabita. He sends up quite a short dropout. Goes about 15 metres. Karapani launches uncontested there for the Broncos. They'll have the set here inside the Warriors' red zone as they trail 18-0 the home side. Across to the right-hand side now as Stowers-Smith makes the tackle on Jaden Hunt. Now he's playing Marcus Stowers-Smith. Walters fires the pass there for Carrigan. Inside ball now, Willison takes on Barnett and co. And he's 6 metres shy of the upright's southern end of Lang Park. Walters to his right now again. And Duffy's nailed. Great tackle by Harris Tavita. Coming out of the line there. Roll back for Walters. Play goes on quickly. Carrigan runs headlong into Tanner Stowers-Smith and Mitch Barnett. Now it's last play, Broncos. Stepping out directly in front. Walters to his left now for Mann. He runs the footy here, and that will be changeover. Five out from that Warriors line. So again, they control the game here, Billy Moore. The Warriors, through weight of 59% possession and an 18-0 scoreline, 7:50 left in the first 40.
1: Wow, defensive set. Harris Tavita, amazing shot on Duffy. And surely Ezra Mann must have lost count of the tackles. Is it a knock on here? A knock on here by the Warriors. So the Bronx get a really good shot. If they're going to be anything tonight, Spriggy, this is a set of six. They've got a score now.
0: Yeah, that was an error from Leah Tower in the play of the ball. So Broncos will have it back here. Fifth and out centre field, Zane Bojack. 18-0, the Warriors lead.
2: Just after I gave you my last cross, I can confirm Luke Metcalf officially ruled out for the rest of the night, Spriggy.
0: Okay, you're ahead of things, Zane, always. So hamstring concern for Luke Metcalf. And
1: I wonder if it's going to be more than just one game.
2: Well, that's what I reckon, yeah. Bill. There's a real chance that they might be down their fourth halfback.
0: Goodness me. So here they go, 15 out. So is that Jack Cleary next week? Debut? Here they go, 13 out, southern end here, the Broncos. Walters across here now for Jordan Ricky, and Ricky makes bound inside that 10-metre line, tackled by Barnett. They've spent their first two tackles here, the Broncos. Walters across now for Duffy. Delays the pass now to Mam, and now it's been lost by Shibasaki. Under pressure there from Ali Leotawa. Simple error made by Shibasaki on the outside there on the eastern touchline. And it remains the Warriors 18, the Broncos 0. 6.5 left in this opening 40, and the Warriors get the football back.
1: It's the process. It's just not the same side. Ezra Mann passes to Shibasaki. It's low, it's behind him. That's poor. Poor pass, poor process. They had the opportunity, probably their best opportunity, this first half. Back-to-back sets of six inside the Warriors 20 and come up with the big nil.
0: Scrum feed, 15 out from their own line here, the Warriors. Comes across left-hand side. And now played by Leka Halasima. Mitch Barnett now surrounded there by Carrigan and co. On the 20-metre line here for the Warriors early in the set. Egan off to his right now for Stowers-Smith. And he's heaped back down there by Walters and Hunt. That's Jaden Hunt. 30 out here from that southern line here. The Warriors keep it moving here through Aramia Taweva out there. He'll play at 40 out from his own line. Now Egan goes from dummy half. Dummies the pass there to Tuipiki, and Egan will take the contact in there of Willison. Last play, Warriors meter inside Broncos territory as the kick comes from Chanel Harris to Vita. Down to about 12 out from that northern line is where Mariner takes it, and then two tacklers take him. Broncos will start their next set from there with a trail 18-0. That's the Warriors' lead here with 5 minutes and 10 seconds left in the half.
1: And the Broncos must go into halftime, if not scoring, not conceding another point. They'll give themselves a little bit of a chance to come back in the second half.
0: Payne Haas having a spell. So here's Walters. He bounced off one tackler and now sort of lost his footing on that logo Western side. 40 out. Ricky dummy half off for Carrigan. Duffy across now for Shibasaki. And he's collared in there by Leah Tower. Seven shy of halfway. 20 in eastern side. The Broncos last play trailing 18-0 at the hands of the Waz. As Duffy's kick will end the set. And it comes down to Alafleona Khan Pereira, who's got a 90-metre intercept earlier in the game. Catching a pass from an injured Reece Walsh. And Reece Walsh subsequently is off with an ankle injury. And, well, we think will miss the rest of this season. 30 out, 20 in eastern side is where the Warriors have the football through Jacob Laban. And this is tackle two with 4:10 left in the first half. Here's Tanisa Lesniak, who'll play at 35 out. Egan back short side right now for Chance Nicol-Klukzar, who was sin-bin, in case you missed that, earlier in this first half. Despite that, the Warriors still lead 18-0. He's inside Broncos territory, off the two of Peaky, who briefly replaced him. He's still out there, 35 out, 20 in now. This will be last play, Warriors. Egan finds Harris to beat her. A couple of steps and a kick down towards that northwestern corner. Launching up there, Mariner does well for the Broncos. And again, they'll start this set. Fifth been out from their own line, 10 in western side. Duffy wastes no time, uses the ball to Anderson. Anderson's surrounded there by three or four blue jerseys. And he'll play at 25 out from his own line for the Broncos.
1: Yeah, a bit of a grind now. The Warriors have absolutely dominated this first half. And the Broncos just not getting into the backfield, not finding a way through this blue wall at the moment.
0: 3:20 left in the first half. You're with Brett Sprigg alongside Billy Moore and Zane Bojack here at Lang Park. NRL Saturday on ABC Sport. Walters here on play four across to Duffy. Comes back in the middle of the park now for Ezra Mann. And he's tackled down there, 40 out, 20 in. Walters on the last here for Duffy. Kicks it behind the 40, but it goes high and long down to that 20-metre line. Picked off by the Warriors winger Alafleona Khan Pereira. Another of those guys who used to call South East Queensland home as the Gold Coast Titan. As a Gold Coast Titan, here's Harris Tevita off to Matene Zalesniak. And again, he hits the deck after the Walters tackle. 40 out, 20 in, far side. And here goes Leah Tower again. So the Warriors who complete strong. They control possession as well. And an 18-0 scoreline to boot. Sowers Smith here, the play to Harris Tevita. And now the pace of Tua Peake is stopped by Staggs. 35 out from the Broncos line. A couple left in this set for the Warriors. Here comes Chanel off now to Halasima. And now it will be, in fact, last play. Warriors 25 out. Egan goes the short side left. Up goes the kick from Harris Tevita. Anderson launching off his own goal line here. Did it come forward off him? Ref White Raymond saying it's going to be penalty Warriors anyway. So 18-0 here with minute 50 left in his first half. Down to Zane Bojack on the touchline.
2: Yeah, Jordan Rickey, he's a bit like the Broncos this year, just can't take a trick. It comes off the hands of Anderson, off the back of Chanel Harris to Vita, and then ends up in Jordan Rickey's hands. But, of course, because it had come off a Bronco initially, he's offside, so they get another penalty.
1: Yeah, I'll take the two here as well, I think. Spriggy?
0: It looks that way, yes, as ref White Raymond, the bin chicken, points to the posts. So this will put Chanel Harris to Vita on only a slight angle left-hand side of the park and about 13 metres out.
2: You know how they reckon timing's everything, Spriggy?
0: Yeah.
2: What about Jack Cleary asking for a release this week?
0: Yeah.
2: And there's another player there that no one's talking about, Luke Hansen, born in Bundaberg, raised in Rotorua. What's the bet he's wearing the number 7 next week because Tamari Martin's not back till round 26?
0: Has he played first grade yet, Luke Hansen?
2: I think he's played one game.
0: Yeah,
2: I have a feeling that he might be preferred because Jeff's saying sayonara back to Penrith.
0: Yeah. Here comes Chanel Harris to beat her. Already with one successful attempt at goal after Luke Metcalf was ruled out with a hamstring injury. This to make it 20-0 in the Warriors' favour as we approach the halftime break. And he just thunders that through off his left boot. Chanel Harris, the reader. Sorry, back-to-back penalty goals for him makes it 2 out of 2. And the scoreline here reads Warriors 20, Bronx 0 with 55 seconds left. Happy Rugby League. Ryan Couchman was suspended for 4 weeks for a hip drop, accidental hip drop, which ended Jermaine Hopgood's season. The Chancellor Klukzar's hip drop on Reece Walsh was much worse and must receive at least a 4-week suspension. He's probably ended Reece Walsh's World Cup since Ted and Ballina. Thank you, Ted, for your text. Yeah, you did say it was a pretty harsh and deliberate tackle, which he did get sin bin for. Froggies asked, where's Quentin Hull? He's on his way back from the AFL, did the Q Clash. The Lions beat the Suns earlier, and the Q Clash in the AFL. It means it's a Q clash on Q schedule as well here. There's rugby league happening in town the same night. That's why I'm here. 17 out southern end as it comes to first receiver Barnett on tackle two with 15 seconds left in the half. 20 block the scoreline in the Warriors' favour. Egan goes to his right now here and another sort of clumsy tackle there as Ricky clobbers Jacob Laban. And that will be all she wrote in the first half at Lang Park, in which, as I said, they lost chances called Klusar to the sin bin after that tackle on Reece Walsh, which Reece Walsh has suffered a serious ankle injury. So it's back to 13 on 13. And despite all of that, well, it's still 20-0 Warriors. Tries to Jacob Laban in the 8th minute. Chanel Harris-Tavita in the 13th. And Alfiana Khan-Pereira in the 18th minute. That 90-metre intercept for their former Titan. And so far, conversions. Luke Metcalf, 2 from 3. He's out with a hamstring. He sort of tweaked his hammy after the second of those, or the third of those attempts. And then Chanel Harris-Tavita has nailed the most recent 2 penalty goals in the game for a 20-0 halftime scoreline. Billy Moore.
1: Wow, you knew the Warriors were a serious contender in 2026 after what they've done the last month. But this is, to me, Rams home, how good they are. That at one period point, they were down 12 men when Klodstad was sin-binned, and rightfully so. But the Broncos still couldn't penetrate. It's just, I've said the word, the blue wall, I think on 3 occasions, and it's stunning, Spriggy. Just watching how well they communicate, how they come up and slide. They all work together in that defensive line, and they really negated anything the Broncos have thrown at them. And on top of that, they've completed at 90%, the Warriors.
0: Yeah.
1: And you talk about their ability to go down the park. Coming away from their 20-metre line, it's as good, if not the best, in the competition. So a lot of work to be done by Michael Maguire at halftime, and how they're going to turn it around, I'm not quite sure. But for the Warriors, I do believe that Klodstad, he might be out for a couple of weeks off the back of that tackle. So, and they've lost Metcalf. So they're going great on the scoreboard, but this game at the moment may have come at a big cost.
0: Yeah, well, we'll have time to discuss the discourse around that in the post-game as well, with the second half not too far away. Possession 54% the Warriors' way in that first half. Completions 90, as you mentioned, versus 73% for the home side. Wow. So, again, that's where the game is won and lost. 2 line breaks to nil. Penalty count in the first half was now, it's now 5-1 Warriors. Total of set restarts is 3-1 the Broncos' way. The report and the sinmin, of course, the way of the Warriors fullback Chance Nickel Klukestar. Zane Bojack, we think we know what the top 8 looks like, despite the Cowboys faltering earlier, but the Warriors are making a real claim for a potential top 2 spot.
2: Oh, look, we know Andrew Webster came from the Penrith system. Well, this system he's created, the Warriors, is amazing. They lose a player, go down to 12, and their defence is still impenetrable. They just know how to click and fit and make their jigsaw pieces go into the slots that they need to be. They lost a player in Luke Metcalf, and they just never lost a beat. Often you say, you know, sometimes teams are lucky to be nil. The Broncos are very lucky to be nil.
0: So far the Warriors have used Tane Tuipiki. They've used Eremia Tuava and Tanner Stowers-Smith off the bench. And, of course, we did see the Broncos deploy that interchange with Gamat Shibasaki after Reece Walsh came off, and they've only used him in the game so far off the bench, which is remarkable. So still some soldiers to be used there for Michael Maguire in the second 40. If they'd have any chance, the Broncos, of responding to this 20-0 halftime deficit and not continuing this losing streak of now 7, soon to be 8 games at home here at Lang Park, with just one home game to go in a couple of weeks against the Melbourne Storm, Billy. 0467 920 222. Evening, Brett. Could you ask Billy for his thoughts about the players going to the Bears next year and the quality of players that are going there? Thank you, Lee in Brisbane. Oh, this is a long conversation, I suppose. But so far, some good, solid names. Still one or two big names probably missing from that Bears lineup.
1: Yeah, it'd be good to have a couple of, I think we've got about 4 spots left.
0: Yep.
1: One or two high profile players, yeah, but listening to Mal Meninga, especially over the last week or two being in Perth, and the rest of the retention staff, they're very calm and relaxed about the type of player that they want. They've got a lot of younger players. A lot of their best years are well in front of them. A couple of glue players, Kurt Sorensen, you know, he's had many good years.
0: Scott Sorensen.
1: You know, there's players that I think that the senior guys will be able to gel these younger guys and bring them on. But let's wait to see who the next three or four players are, because there's still a fair bit of powder dry in our salary cap.
0: Daniel from Caloundra, listening to your call while I'm fishing. Can you please give a shout out to the Kilcoy Yowies? They beat the Beachmere Pelicans 54-20 in the Sunshine Coast competition. Who's your local Sunshine Coast mob, Billy? Do you have a favourite team in the local Sunshine Coast competition?
1: Well, my boys played for Maroochydore, but I actually had a run when I came out of retirement. I played for the Kiwanis Dolphins in the grand final.
0: Beautiful.
1: And unfortunately got beaten.
0: Stuart's here at the game at Lang Park, says Sayard supporting the Broncos, who have no set move off a scrum base, no creativity in the kickoffs with a massive hole in the defence line, no stretching the defence when a man up. They were up a man for 10 minutes and couldn't make anything of that, and in fact gave up more points during that time. 0467 920 222. Full-time Queensland Cup, Mackay Cutters 32 beat Townsville Blackhawks 14. AFL second quarter, Collingwood 27 of their leading Hawthorn 22. First quarter in Adelaide, Melbourne 25 leads Port 7. AFLW third quarter, the Bulldogs 39 lead the Gold Coast Suns 11. And earlier in the NRL, of course, at Western Sydney Stadium, the game most recently completed, the Eels beat the Cowboys by 2 points, 32-30. And at Shark Park, the Raiders upset the Sharks again. So things falling apart for the Sharks. We lost Braden Trindle to a shoulder injury, and the Raiders won that game at 24-20. In the NRLW, the Broncos were beaten by the Sydney Roosters, who remain undefeated. 34-20 was the full-time score there. Jess Sergio scored two tries for the Roosters. Para beat Canterbury 30 points to 18. And Gold Coast 26 beat St. George Illawarra 10 in the first of our NRLW games today. Here at Lang Park, it's the Warriors 20, the Broncos 0. Back with me, Brett Sprigg, alongside Billy Moore and Zane Bojack very shortly. But right now, it's time for ABC News.
4: This is ABC News with David Rollins. The death toll from the powerful earthquake that struck off the coast of the eastern Indonesian island of Flores has risen to at least 38. Indonesia's Disaster Management Agency says several others were injured in the magnitude 7.7 quake that shook the Indonesian province of East Nusa Tenggara early today. Indonesia's armed forces have been deployed in search and rescue operations across the affected province. Victoria has confirmed a Phillip Island little penguin has died from H5 bird flu. The dead penguin was found in the greater Phillip Island region and away from where the daily penguin parade occurs that attracts visitors. Chief Biodiversity Officer Dr. James Todd says the detection of bird flu on the island is concerning, but work is already underway to begin a mass vaccination program of the thousands of penguins that call the island home.
5: We know that little penguins are iconic and highly valued by Victorians, and for that reason we are working as a priority to protect those colonies.
4: Western Australia's Premier Roger Cook has described the preference deal struck between the WA Liberal Party and One Nation in the Secret Harbour by-election as a toxic coalition. Labor candidate Georgia Tree officially launched her campaign for the seat today following the retirement of Labor Minister Paul Papalia. Last month, Liberal leader Basil Zemplis said any result which sees Labor lose the seat would be considered a win for the Liberals. Roger Cook says One Nation has a track record of not delivering for Western Australians.
6: And it's a record the opposition leader has endorsed by sending Liberal Party preferences to One Nation. He knows the only way that he can govern in WA is through a toxic coalition with One Nation, with the Liberal Party as the minor partner.
4: An Adelaide NDIS provider has been charged over an alleged $5 million fraud plot. Francis Dew has the story.
7: The Australian Federal Police say officers arrested a 38-year-old man at Adelaide Airport yesterday as he was trying to leave the country. The AFP also says he's a director of a registered NDIS provider. They alleged the man solicited protected NDIS participant information from a National Disability Insurance Agency employee and used it to make thousands of funding claims worth about $5 million. In June, a 48-year-old woman was the first person to face charges over the same alleged plot after AFP investigators searched premises in Adelaide's northern suburbs. The man has been charged with dealing with the proceeds of crime fraudulently claimed from the NDIS and soliciting protected information from an NDIA staff member.
4: U.S. Secretary of State Marco Rubio has welcomed Venezuela's latest prison release of more than 130 political detainees, saying it's a crucial step in the country's national reconciliation process. More on this from the BBC's James Reid.
8: There were emotional scenes outside Venezuelan prisons as detainees were reunited with their families. Some had been convicted of plotting against Nicolas Maduro, the former president who's now facing trial in New York after being ousted by the US military. Since his downfall in January, more than 1,000 Venezuelans have been released. Marco Rubio added that the US was closely monitoring talks between the interim government and opposition.

0: election, which began last week. Some in Venezuela regard the American Secretary of State as an unofficial viceroy because of the control he exerts over the interim president, Delcy Rodriguez.
1: Turning to sport now, and Bangladesh is poised to win a cricket test on Australian soil for the first time, with the tourists well on top after day three in Darwin. Jim Maxwell wraps up the day's play.
2: Bangladesh have taken control of the Darwin test. Australia is 4 for 161, needing another 67 to get level. Josh Hazlewood took his 300th test wicket as Bangladesh scored 426, and that made a lead of 228. In its second innings, Australia with Smith making 44, Green 43 not out. They go into the fourth day with Bangladesh on the brink of an historic win. Jim Maxwell, ABC Sport, Darwin.
1: In AFL, two-time premiers Brisbane have shored up their top four berth with a 42-point win over Gold Coast at the Gabba. In the other match completed earlier, Geelong was too good for North Melbourne, 125 to 110. This is ABC News.
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9: Meter out, northern end. Warriors here with Egan. Off here and now bursting. Jacob Laidman receives that ball and just sliced his way through some wilting Brisbane defence early on here.
10: 7 metres shy of the uprights. Egan back now for Metcalf. Keeps it moving now. Harris to Vita. He wrong foot. A couple of defenders out there and spins into the goal area and scores.
11: They'll get a full set here now as Reece Walsh has gone down, clutching his left ankle or foot. This is most concerning here. Zane Bojack for the Brisbane Broncos fullback.
12: Yeah, I wonder if it's syndesmosis. He's in a lot of pain. To me, it's around that ankle area, but high ankle, which indicates that's the worst kind of ankle sprain you can get. And all Chance Nickel Klugstar has taken the hip and then fallen on his leg.
11: Well, that's regulation hip drop.
13: And drops his body weight directly on the ankle with an elevated risk of injury. On report in the bin.
11: There we go. Across the goal mouth now. Man to Duffy. On to Reece Walsh in the play. And intercepted by Khan Pereira. He's got the open space. 30 out, 40 over halfway. And guess what? There's no fullback to chase him. Mam's chasing him, but gives up the chase here. And Khan Pereira scores a 90-metre try for the Warriors. Just when it seemed, Billy, like the Bronx had some momentum. The Warriors down a man, make it 14-0, kick to come.
5: 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Indigenous Round, recognising the contributions of Aboriginal and Torres Strait Islander peoples to the game of rugby league.
11: 20 points to nil, the halftime score here at Lang Park in Brisbane. You're with Brett Sprigg alongside Billy Moore and Zane Bojack here. Your text to welcome 0467920222. Kevin's in Auckland, up the Waz, and listening online via the ABC Listen app. A couple of you have sent longer texts here. I'll get to maybe post-game, so I can't quite sort of deviate from the action here too much. But thank you to those who have sent texts, and I'll get to those when I get a chance here as well. A couple are about the Bears. I want to ask you, Billy, later on about the Queensland coach situation,
14: sure,
11: which I know we're discussing a little bit pre-game off air with Zane Bojack as well. So all that's still to come. Of course, recap the day's play so far, where Canberra beat Cronulla and Parra beat the North Queensland Cowboys. But we're just seconds away here from the resumption in the second half. And how do the Broncos even think about considering getting back in the game from 20 points to nil down, Billy Moore?
14: They need a completion rate which matches the Warriors in their first half. Warriors 90%. They've got to be around those numbers. And then they need someone like Ezra Mann, Billy Walters and Tom Duffy to play a huge role in this second half.
11: Broncos kick us off here to a peak. He feeds it back to Stowers Smith, the first hit up of this second half, and he's met their

0: by Gajewski. So I fancy Gajewski's been used off the bench to start this second half. And we didn't see anyone other than Gennat Shibasaki, who came into the action after Reece Walsh was taken out of the game. So no Reece Walsh with the syndesmosis, we believe. And then Luke Metcalf for the Warriors with a hamstring injury. So more concerns there in their playmaker stocks for the Warriors, despite their impressive season so far. And their 20-0 halftime scoreline here. 8 shy of halfway. Played there by Laban. Dummy half Egan goes to his right, nickel Klugstar penetrates the halfway line. Run down from behind by Gajewski. Comes across to Harris Tavita. Kicks from 40 out. Down towards the wing there for Anderson. And he's now on that left-hand side of the park, Grant Anderson, and will play it 8 metres out from his own line, Milton Road, or southern end of the famous Cauldron, where the Broncos have not won their past 7 home games, played by Carapani. Duffy off here now. Mariner goes for a trot. Too quick for Stowers Smith. Not so for Barnett. And Halasima, tackled 20 out here on the red paint, rolls it back for Billy Walters, off to Carrigan, pressing through centre field here, again into the tackle of Eremia Tuaiva and Jacob Laban. 30 out here, Carrigan. Walters goes to his left this time. And again, the Warriors' defence so strong, Billy, to hem in this Broncos side, still 35 out from their own line. So that was the run in there from Albeck's Tafa, his first game since round 17. So Tafa and Gajewski used off the bench out of the halftime break. We get the Zane Bojack shortly as the Warriors bring the ball back here for their second set of this second 40. Card Pereira off to Harris to Vita, and now Ataniza Lesniak. As I said, more double barrels than a Civil War reenactment. The Warriors line up as they go, metre shy of halfway. Off it comes here to Ali Lea Tower, and he's 40 out from that southern line here. Can they spread this Broncos offence to the left-hand side? Egan goes in that direction. Barnett steps in field here. Tackled by Walters. Offload here. Messi for Stowers Smith. Covered by him. Shares it with Nickel Klugstar. Now the Warriors fullback is wrapped up by Gajewski. 35 out from that southern line. Egan goes from dummy half here. Gains a quick 10. Offloads back now to Nickel Klugstar. And he's to within 20 of the Broncos line now. Last play of Warriors. 20 points to nil their lead. 2.5 gone second half. To a peaky. Off it comes here now to Lea Tower. And he's dragged towards the western touchline there by Shibasaki, and that will be a Broncos ball 10 metres out from that southern line. Down to Zane Bojack on the touchline. Welcome back.
1: Yeah, thank you, Spriggy. Andrew Webster will be upset because he said, guys, he said, I want good finishes to the sets, and he said, I want simple game plan with no halfback, simple game plan through the middle, take them on, beat them. As for the Broncos, they had some massive legends. Steve Renoff, Peter Ryan, Greg Kinescu, they had Brad Thorne all in the tunnel trying to inspire the troops as they ran out. And the message from Michael Maguire was commitment. Come on, show some fight. Show that you can compete with these guys. Show that you were the premiers last year.
0: Yeah, old boys day for the Broncos tonight here at Lang Park. So that's significant occasion as well. Here's Carrigan, and he falls here in the tackle of Eremia Tuaiva. Play at 8 short of halfway. As it comes to the left-hand side now on this next run from Mariner. And he's met on the western side logo. In fact, it is actually Albert Tafa who's out there. So his second carry of the game. Back to Duffy to win the set here for the Broncos. Down to that northern goal line. Taken by Tane Tuapiki. And Tuapiki escapes the Gajewski tackle, but cut down shortly thereafter by Ricky, who's still wrestling Tuapiki in the ruck here, Jordan Ricky. Not letting him go. It's one more warning there from referee White Raymond. Warriors back away here, but 20 points to nil their lead.
2: Well, the first three carries every set of six. That's where the Warriors set up the platform that they attack off. And there are six again because the run by the winger, Dalawatin Zeleznik, was so good. He just caught the Broncos napping, as Wade Egan does yet again with
0: a
2: penalty.
0: That's play two now, penalty. So just repeat ball after repeat ball here for the Warriors inside their own end, which will piggyback them downfield here to look to add more points to that 20-0 scoreline. Just quickly, I like this from Lucas in a strangely warm Canberra tonight. He says, hey, Spriggy, as a native West Australian and with the Bears coming, what are the odds of WA folks not calling league rugby anymore? Glad to see the Raiders get up today, even if it's too late. Up the milk from Lucas in a strangely warm Canberra. Yeah, I think it still happens in Melbourne. You hear Melburnians, Victorians call it rugby, and there's still a passionate following of Storm fans there, so it'll take a while, I think. Just be nice to them, our friends out west. 30 out, 20 in here.
1: Eagan. We had a win in the rugby tonight, Spriggy.
0: That's right. The Wallabies, three in a row.

0: Now, Zeno, great call earlier from you. Here's Dowis Smith, Egan, off here now for Barnett. 15 out from that southern line, which the Broncos are defending. Warriors, 20 points to nil here. The future Bronco, Barnett, plays it to Egan. Off to Harris Tavita, and now to Tua Peake. And he just goes on a jinking run here, but run down by Tafa. Rolls it back in the ruck now for Egan. And now is there a grounding on this carry from Aramea Tawaiva? Doesn't look like it, says referee White Raymond.
1: Fair review. Hucking. No try, tackle five. I've got Eddie grounding the ball on the leg and it remains up over the goal line.
0: So the eagle-eyed White Raymond is sending this to the bunker where Chris Butler does the rest.
2: He put himself in good position here, Springy. Let's see the footage. Ends up on the
0: great
2: leg.
0: Work.
3: Ball's currently up on the leg of Grant Anderson. You can see this angle, the ball always remains up and Eddie maintains possession. We have a decision.
0: There we go. So that will be replayed here on tackle three, you heard there, for the Warriors. Well, not replayed, but was resumed.
2: Tackle five.
0: Last. Sorry, I think you said three. Yeah, it is the last. Now the kick comes from Harris Tavita through the air and crashing down. Born all Nickel Klukestad. Well, that's making the most of that last play. That's all the Warriors needed. The kick came in. Nickel Klukestad ran back with the flight and his teammate Laban running shotgun. But the fullback Nickel Klukestad scores the try. He was sin binned in the first half, but he scores his own 4 points here early in this second half. 24-0 kick to come, Warriors, after 6.5 minutes in the second half. NRL Saturday on ABC Sport. Billy Moore.
2: Spriggy, have a look at this. They had time to get themselves set, the Bronx. I know Walsh is not there. Anderson's the fullback. Watch who's around the ball. And when it gets up in the air, the two closest people, there's no Broncos there. And obviously ends up in the hands of Charles.
0: Looks like Laban got there first.
4: I reckon Laban's knocked on, guys.
0: Yeah.
2: It looks like you're right.
0: Zeno, Laban's sort of, paddled that ball into the lap of Nickel Klukestad, who's given a very convincing celebration. But on this angle, we'll see here what actually happens in front of those, on the front of those bodies.
4: Did it go back? It came out of his hands, but did it go backwards, Spriggy?
0: Laban gets first hands. Does he share it backwards? Well, they're both moving forwards.
2: It does look as it's shared backwards, but it depends on interpretation here.
0: Because they're both moving forward in momentum to sort of, take that high ball. It's two teammates competing for it against each other.
2: And Klukestad is behind Laban, or it depends on his interpretation. That's try confirmed.
0: Okay, yeah. Here we go.
2: But the thing there was no Broncos competing. The only two that competed were Warriors. Just shows you how dislocated the Broncos are at the moment. And how many points did you say for the Warriors to jump Penrith?
0: Oh, so I think it's 45.
2: 45, eh? Well.
0: So I think we're on track. Look out Broncos and look out Penrith as well. The Warriors could be in second spot tonight. Here's Chanel Harris-Tavita, 19 out, 20 in Western side to make it 26-0, and he sends it right across the face. So he had two successful penalty goals in the first half. That's his first miss tonight. Down to Zane Bojack on the touchline.
4: Yeah, 38,916 here to watch. I tell you what, boys, I know you're Bears fans, but Gamma Chibasaki, Mel's going to have to do some major reformation of his confidence, because he was one of the players that just watched on then. He had to compete for that football. He didn't do so. Made it too easy for Nickel Klukestad to score the try.
0: So, Broncos getting us back underway. Get some more text here when I get a chance. Kick down towards the goal line here at the Caxton Street end, and Stowers Smith powers away from there. Where he's met by Carrigan and Walters on that 10-metre line here. The Warriors running out of their own northern end of Lang Park. There's Aramea Tawaiva. 20 out from his own line here after the run on tackle two. Across to the right-hand side is Ezra Mam. Wraps up Laban. Carrigan in there as well. 30 out the Warriors. Barnett moving, takes it now, but no real gain beyond that as Ricky stops him 40 out. Egan back to his right now for Tua Peake. And Tua Peake put down there by Ricky. This will be last play. Five shy of halfway for the Warriors, who lead 24-0. If they can double that or thereabouts and hold the Broncos to no score, they will clinch second spot by tonight, midway through, well, two games to go anyway, in round 24. And now it's been, that's going to be a penalty here going the Broncos' way.
2: Marcus not standing square by the looks of that.

0: could rock.
1: He does appear to sort of...
0: Tanner re-enters the space of the rock, hitting the ball, dislodging it, which is rock interference. The captain's charge is unsuccessful.
1: So there we go. The on-field call will stand, as will the scoreline for now of the Warriors 24, the Broncos 0.
2: Challenge from a front rower is always dangerous territory.
1: And you say it as a former forward yourself.
2: 100%. But I was back row.
1: Yes. Okay. So you don't sort of associate front row and back row as being... You're all part of the pack, but there's a differentiation between...
2: There is a certain time when you disassociate from the front row.
1: Okay.
3: Springy, what are you doing?
1: Well, I know they talk about front rowers, but I mean...
2: A certain time you love them. Certain times, no. There's a difference.
1: Here they go. 24-0 here, and Shibasaki on the Western side logo will play it.
3: They're
1: now
3: fighting for... words, eh, Bill?
1: Oh, well, I didn't know it was that bad. Second play here for the Broncos, and now it will be penalty for a high tackle on the carry from Willison. So he was met there by Laban, I think, in the end it was penalised.
2: Well, Springy, the good thing here for Broncos fans, they're going to get a really good tackle opportunity here. The Bronx, Duffy puts the ball in a touch, so they can have a full set, 30 metres out. Let's see if there's anything left in their attacking machine.
1: I'll tap 30 out here. Shibasaki shares it with Jaden Hunt, and he stands in a three-man tackle here. 26 metres out, left-hand side of the post here at Lang Park. We've played 10 minutes of this second half. Mam tries to explode away here. He's run down by Tuapiki and Stowers-Smith. 12 out, left-hand side of the sticks. Willison off to Carrigan, and he darts one way, then the other, before being run down by Stowers-Smith and Eremir Tuava. Walters, a flat ball bordering on Ford there for Payne Haas. Meters shy of that Warriors line now with a couple of plays left in the set. Walters fires it back here now for Duffy. Can they find some points? Mam off now to Shibasaki. Taken down the legs there by Nicol Klugstar. Last play Broncos. Five out. Desperate stuff for them in attack. Can they find something? Duffy's crossfield kick. Who's on the end of it down there? Batted forward by either the Warriors first. I'll argue last touch. Was it Halasima or was it one of those Broncos trying to score a try?
2: Referee's called. It's touched off the Warriors. Good D by the Warriors there. The Bronx had good shape. They really put together a good attacking set of six. Ball goes in the air. I thought for sure the Bronx were going to get a try out of this. A bit messy, but yeah, for me, it's the Warriors' touch.
1: So it will be a line dropout here for the Warriors. 24-0 remains their lead here. 11 going second half. How would it be to have a Waz v. Finns GF? Both exciting, very talented teams.
2: He's changed the call there. He has changed the call here.
1: Bronx, so 20-meter restart and seven tackle set, or in fact, just a six tackle set, per the new rule here for the Warriors. And so they will have it 25 out from their own line. 24-0 is the lead. Waz v. Finns GF, says Cookie in Perugian Beach. Hopefully Tigers tomorrow. Yeah, they're up against St. George Illawarra. And just going through the motions and the Walsh tackle accidental. That's, meter inside Broncos territory.
2: Well, accidental doesn't matter.
1: No, it doesn't. Seven. I think that looked pretty deliberate there, the Nicol Klugstar tackle. Tuapiki's head ripped off down there by Ricky. Nothing doing by way of a penalty. Warriors come short side left on this last play. The kick from Harris to Vita. Up it goes and launch off the 10-metre line. Anderson comes down here back for the Warriors and six more. So coming off Anderson, Fisher Harris retrieves it. Now they come to the right-hand side to Watanabe Lesniak, who flies in the air and scores a typical Dallin Watanabe Lesniak try. Four more for the Warriors. Here they come, 28-0, with still 28 minutes left and a kick to come, Billy.
2: Classic Warriors try, mistake by Anderson, and they made to pay straight away. The Warriors, ball comes back. They know they've got an overlap down this western side, and they know there's no better try scorer than Dallin Watanabe Lesniak, and they get him the ball to him as quick as they can. It was really good work by Leia Tower on the inside. Took the ball into the defensive line as far as he could. Waited and threw at the perfect timing. Gave DWZ the best chance to score, and looks like he has.
1: He scores those tries so often and so well. 19 tries now in 20 games for him, and he's 248th NRL game. Zane Bojack, he does that so well.
3: Oh, he's fantastic at scoring those tries where he's outside the touchline. He puts the ball down. His hand, has he actually put it on the whitewash?
1: And

0: on.
1: I tell you what, that's very close, but he knows how to finish.
2: Try!
0: That's a try.
1: I'm happy to give it to him. What about all the hyphens tonight? We've had tries to Nickel Klukestar, Watini Zalesniak, Harris Tavita, Alafuana Camparera. They're all scoring tries.
0: There's seven in the side. I think seven's their equal most. Yep. I've caught plenty of their games, the Warriors, so I should know. But he is a consistent, a constant presence in their side, and he scores plenty of points as well. 19 tries on the year for Dallin Watene Zalesniak. And here is the kick from Janelle Harris-DeVita. They're still looking at this, but the fat part of the ball...
2: Exactly right.
0: Yeah, it hits the green. So that shouldn't be an issue there. His foot doesn't come down, does it? No, that's a try. Try confirmed at last there for the Warriors. And that will be, of course, for them... make that now their fifth try of the game. So five unanswered tries. The Broncos being demoralised here at home. It's been the theme of their season. And despite missing their, well, what, second, third choice halfback, the Warriors, Luke Metcalf. Of course, no Reece Walsh. He was out in the first half with the ankle syndesmosis. But here is Janelle Harris-Tavita on this Western sideline, 21 metres out, right side of the left footer, and he brings it back beautifully. 30-0 is the Warriors' lead here. We've played 13 and a half minutes in the second half. There's still 26 and a half to go. 0467 920 222. Bombo Swamp Rat says, I don't think Reece Walsh was even going to play World Cup unless through injuries. Talking about whether the injury would cost him World Cup.
2: Of course,
0: Tedesco and Edwards left him for dead this year, says Bombo Swamp Rat.
2: Agree.
0: I mentioned the one from Lucas before as well. Filthy Phil says, love hearing Billy. Old school Bears hard man. Thinking going from West to Bears. Would you take an old magpie in, Bill?
2: 100%.
0: Filthy Phil, don't give up on the Tigers, although fair enough, it's been a while. Phil often texts in his frustrations during a West Tigers game.
2: We take all.
0: Yeah.
2: Come West, young man. Old man, last... any man.
1: Just while we're on, Billy, can I welcome you to the front rowers union, Bill? I'm a card-carrying member. I hope you can do the raffle for our next meeting.
0: 20 out from that northern line here. As Fisher Harris, speaking of front rowers, his tackle there for the Warriors. Plays it here for Egan. Off to the right-hand side. Laban gets over the 30-metre line here for the Warriors. And now rolls it back for Egan here on this second last play. He slingshots Nickel Klukestar forward here, collared by Haas. Offloads back to Tua Peake. And he takes on, is it Moser out there? It's, Blake Moser out there in the action there. Now he's back on the defensive line. Last play, Warriors. 30-0 their lead. They'll kick from 30 out through Harris to Vita. Opportunity down there for the Broncos to defend their line. And the high ball taken by Carapani. And they'll play it meter out from that southern goal line here. The Broncos hemmed in their own end. And it's the Warriors who just keep piling in tackles, adding points. And that's just, again, more just demoralising stuff there. Carapani, it came cold off his chest into the path of the Warriors. They've got the footy here with a full set. 10 out of the Broncos line.
2: That's poor play by the Broncos. Again, put themselves in harm's way. And the Warriors are in the mood. They will make them pay.
0: Fisher Harris here. Attacking the posts. He's dragged back 8 metres out from the Broncos line. Egan from dummy half. Engineers the pass right. Harris DeVita back on the inside now here for Jacob Laban. Third year first grade player. As I said, been a bit of a fringe player across the past couple of years. Been more regular this year, Jacob Laban. Scored the first try tonight. Here's Eremia Tuaiva. Backs his way here into Willison. Five out in front of the post here for the Warriors, who lead 30-0. Egan back to his right now for Harris DeVita and Nickel Klukestar. And now again for the corner. He goes himself this time, Leah Tower. He showed the ball on the outside there to DWZ, but goes himself this time, Leah Tower. And it's just an absolute rout here for the Warriors. 34-0 kick to come. We are not yet in the final quarter of this game, Billy.
2: Yeah, terrible drop by Carapani. And then the Warriors, they show patience to get themselves set from the middle of the field. Absolute beautiful shape. Either side of the park. Could have went left. Decided to go right. And clodged that beautiful ball to Lower Tower. And he was just... Everyone was waiting for him to pass. And a terrible miss there by Shibasaki. He was marking up on him tonight. He was absolutely left grasping in thin air. And that was far too soft. Poor defence by the Broncos. Well done, the Warriors.
0: Back to the touchline, Zane Bojack.
1: 11 career tries in 33 games for Ali Liatau, who's also Samoan eligible, wondering whether he can force his way in. There's just that's going to be a star-studded team in that World Cup coming up later this year. But I tell you what, boys, this time last year, the Australian centre was Gemma Shibasaki. He was outstanding, not only the back end of the season for the Broncos as they won the Premiership, but was wonderful over in the UK playing for the Kangaroos. Where is he gone? Can someone tell me? I can't find him anywhere.
2: Confidence, my friend. He's lost it.
0: Ali Liatau, by the way, 4 tries this season before tonight, all in wins. So I think we know what's going to happen anyway. But when he scores tries, they win. I'll win this game as well. 34-0. Here's Harris to Vita. He's 22 out and a couple in from the western side, having kicked 3 out of 4 so far tonight. And again, same as before, he nails this one. So he's 4 from 5. And make that scoreline now. The Warriors 36, the Broncos 0. And there are some Panthers fans a bit nervous. They're going to lose their top 2 spot. The Warriors are coming, Bill.
2: Yeah, right now you think it's inevitable. There's still 23 minutes, as you said. We're not into the last quarter of the game, so you think it's inevitable they'll get the required 44 points. Oh, the other thing, Springy, think about the middles that are on the park right now for the Broncos. You've got Xavier Willison paired up with the great Payne Haas and Patrick Carrigan. Where is the middle domination of the Broncos going? They've absolutely been blown off the park by the Warriors here tonight.
0: 17 gone, 23 left in this second half. You're with Brett Sprigg alongside Willie Moore and Zane Bojack here. NRL Saturday on ABC Sport. And the AFL around the ground, second quarter. Collingwood 45 leads Hawthorn 25 in Adelaide. Melbourne 44 leads Port Adelaide 7. I think that's in the second quarter there as well. I'm behind there maybe as well on that score. So I'll get back to you on that one. I'll also recap all the things later on after play here, after the game here. Play on day 4 in Darwin for the cricket tomorrow as well on ABC Listen. Can Australia rescue that game? They feel a bit like the Brisbane Broncos at the moment. 35 out from that northern line. Egan goes short side left on last play for the kick from Harris to Vita from behind the 40. And it's fielded down there by Grant Anderson. Runs back here into Halasima. And that tackle there gets the applause of Billy Moore. 30 out, 20 in. Broncos back on the attack. Comes to Carapani. Tries to wrong foot Nickel Klukestar. It won't make any chance of that. 36-0 the scoreline here. They win by 44 or more, or 45 or more. They will displace Penrith from second spot, the Warriors. Of course, they beat the Penny Panthers last week. At home, this will be another win here on Australian shores. Admittedly, they haven't had a lot of those this year, or sort of big scalps on Australian shores. And I guess the Broncos wouldn't be a big scalp in their current iteration, but either way, the Warriors will take confidence from every win, especially if they finish top 2, get the necessary advantages that come with that. Last play, Broncos. Kick goes down towards the Khan Pereira wing, 20 out from his own line there, where he's met by Mariner and Staggs. Warriors go back on the attack from that part of the ground. 19 gone, 21 left in the second half. 36-0 is the scoreline.
2: This was probably the worst performance of the Broncos this year. And the crowd, 38,000, a lot of Warriors here. But what I'm noticing, the Broncos crowd aren't leaving, Springy. This must be the real rusted on ones who know that this is a side that is on the decline and are accepting it.
0: 40 out here, 20 in western side. Dummy half Healy in the action there for the Warriors. So Healy, Stowers, Smith, Aramia Tuava and Tane Tuapiki, their bench players used tonight. As the kick from Harris, 3 that ends the set now for the Warriors. Onto the chest down there of this man in Dean Mariner. And Stowers Smith runs him down from behind. 35 out. Now it's going to be 6 more tackles here. A set restart for the Broncos. As a strong run here from Anderson. Ran past one tackler. Spun a full 360 in the tackle. And now still going Anderson before he's cut down by Stowers Smith and Fisher Harris. 30 out from the Warriors line. The Broncos getting into attacking position here. Shibasaki, dummy half, shares it with Mam. Duffy thought he saw the gap, which closed quickly. 30 out from that Warriors line. Caxton Street, end of Lang Park. Dummy half, Moser. Back here now for Willison. So that means as well they've used Tafa, Gajewski, Moser and Shibasaki. The 20 out from that northern line here. It's going to be a set restart here for the Broncos. So 12 out from that northern line. Moser goes from dummy half here on this first play of the new set and cut down now 5 shy.

0: of that northern line in front of the uprights. 19 and a half left. Warriors 36, Broncos nil. Pass comes across for Duffy. Inside ball now back here to Jaden Hunt. Rolls it back for Moser. Off to Duffy. Tackled now by Eremia Taweva. He's slow getting up here, the young halfback, but he'll play it. Five out from the uprights, northern end. Moser looks right but goes left here, and that allows Willison to burst through and score the try for the Brisbane Broncos. And there are loud cheers. Probably some Bronx cheers as well. Well, excuse the pun. But the Bronx are in. 36-4. Kick to come, Brisbane. At last, the home side's on the board. Billy Moore in the, well, late stages of this second half.
1: Well, that's probably their best set of six. They've been absolutely pounded all night, but they were able to breach the Warriors' defence, and it wasn't complicated. Really good run in that set of six by Grant Anderson, which got him into the backfield. And from that moment on, the Warriors just didn't seem to be able to control the Broncos as well as they had all night. And then Blake Moser, the heir apparent potentially to the hooking role here in Billy Walters next year. You can see he's got class. He shaped one side and came back, shaped right, came back to his left and put Xavier Willison through a lovely little hole off the back of a beautiful pass.
0: He's the last remaining player to have played every game this year for the Broncos. Ben Tolte had played every game until this week. And Xavier Willison scores his seventh try on the year. Here is Tom Duffy. Slight angle left-hand side. It makes no mistake with the kick. So 36-6 is the scoreline here. Back to Zane Bojack on the touchline.
2: Well, up until that point, the Broncos had moved to minus 200 on the goal differential or points differential on the ladder, which meant they're only 65 points in front of the Dragons, who, of course, are three wins behind. So we know that the Dragons are coming home strong. They would hate to have the wooden spoon, the Broncos. So at least that brings them back to minus 194 now. But Xavier Willison, two games for New Zealand. I tell you what, he's going to be a strong chance of being part of that New Zealand lineup in the World Cup, and I think he's going to be an absolute sensation. Imagine him part of the lineup. Oh, there'll be some cracker players in that Kiwi team.
0: Fancy it being tougher to break the Samoan team than the England team. As I saw, Jamie Humphries was talking about maybe trying to qualify for England. Well, nothing against Jamie Humphries, but I mean, as I say, the Samoan teams were knocking back a few good players, as are New Zealand.
1: Well, the New Zealand middles are amazing.
0: Yeah.
1: You think you've got Tarpany, Fisher-Harris, and then you've got someone like Xavier Willison knocking on the door.
0: World Cup year, of course, in rugby league here. Right now, it's NRL round 24. NRL Saturday on ABC Sport. Long pass across here in centre field now for the try scorer, Willison. 20 out from his own line. Moser darts it across now for Mam. And now Jaden Hunt lost one tackler. And now he is claimed by his opposite number in Kurt Capewell. Play at 30 out from that southern line. Payne Haas on a strong centre field carry before Healy stops in concert with Eremia Taweva. 40 out from that southern line. 17 left in this second half as Duffy ends the set for the Broncos, just punting it down towards that northeastern corner. Khan Pereira skips into the waiting man in Mam, and he sort of bounced off him, and then Willison does grab him 30 out. Warriors back on the attack. 36-6 their lead. 16:40 left in this. As I was saying before as well with the bench, so of course they can still use Ben Hunt, for example, of course, because of the foul play which brought Sivasaki into the game in the absence of Reece Walsh. Ball's been lost here by the Warriors, which will give the Broncos a scrum feed on halfway here at Lang Park. And this crowd of 38,916, somewhat stunned with what they've seen. The Broncos did score the most recent try in the game, but the Warriors control things here at Billy Moore. It's between 36-6.
1: Knock on there by the Warriors is something we haven't seen all night. Their completion rate is around the 90% mark. It's been phenomenal. But this is the best patch of play I think we've seen from the Broncos all night, and they're just as likely to score some more points.
0: Stags, right-hand side of the scrum, gains a quick 10 now. He's 40 out, 20 in eastern side. Moser off here now for Jordan Ricky, and Ricky collected there 30 out in the tackle of James Fisher-Harris. Moser across to his left now for Anderson, and now Duffy through the gap, bursting through Shibasaki, and he's cut down by Nickel Klugstar, and still a couple left in the set here now for the Broncos. is trying to thread his way through here is Albix Tafa, who turned 27 on Tuesday, former Dolphin. Comes to the left-hand side now for the Broncos. Man trying to catch Hillier on footed. Offloads back to Moser on second last play. Back now for Big Payne Haas. Shows away one tackler here. He breaks the leg tackle there of Halasima. Still going Payne Haas. Off to the corner here now as it's kept alive by Mariner. Flick pass clever to Staggs. Staggs slowed down there by Catewell. Now it's last play eventually for the Broncos. Great run from Payne Haas all the way to the sideline. Now Duffy's kick goes up in the air. Same part of the ground. 10 metres out, hitting from the eastern side. Bobbled away by Anderson. Recovered somehow by the Broncos. Still the last play for Brisbane. Man running kick, probing through here. He's chasing it, but the Warriors might get there first. And it's grounded in the in-goal area by Lea Tower. I think it was knocked on first, though, by the Warriors anyway. It'll be a line dropout, regardless here, for the Warriors, who lead 36 points to 6 with 14 and a half left in this game. Back to Zane Bojack on the touchline.
2: Well, I wanted you to do a bit of a Ray Warren, somebody stop him, because what about Payne Haas? I reckon he beat about 8 Warriors in that run. If you want to talk about dedication, he's showing commitment out there. They're going short. Here the Warriors, Friggy.
0: They will go short, and this does not go the required 10. So this will be Brisbane ball, 10 metres out from that northern line here with a chance for more consolation points for the home side.
1: Let's see what they can produce. As I said, this is the best football they've played all night, the Broncos. Far too late, but at least they're giving the crowd something to enjoy before they head out of the stadium.
0: Turn out to the western side. It comes here to Xavier Willison, the game's most recent try scorer. And that Broncos pack rolls it back here. So a set restart, as you heard there, from referee Wyatt Raymond. Moser to his right now for Mann. Catch release to Duffy. They slip it to the right-hand side. Anderson off to Staggs. He's taken high by Khan Pereira. Ref Wyatt Raymond says, yes, it will be penalty going Broncos.
1: They're asking some really good questions of the Warriors' defence now.
0: Anderson's been clipped as well. I thought it was more the Staggs action here, but referee Wyatt Raymond's going to bring the play back. Anderson's getting up now.
1: Late. Oh, it's a high shot, yeah.
0: So that was a Staggs one, Khan Pereira.
1: Yeah, and then
0: Anderson was
1: passed,
0: yeah.
1: Anderson passed with absolutely hammered late, but the referee looked for the high shot on Staggs.
0: Anderson's still a little property in back place. Keep it on him, Zeno. 13 left in the game. Warriors 36, Broncos 6 here. Deep at the Caxton Street end of Lang Park. Moser across now for Duffy. On the inside now here for Willison. Tries in back-to-back games for him against the Dolphins last week and, of course, here against the Warriors tonight. Duffy. Wrap-around ball here now for Ricky. And Ricky brought down here in the Fisher-Harris tackle. But Ricky's also played, of course, for the Kiwis internationally. And the Maori All-Stars on a few occasions. Carrigan. Off here it comes to Duffy. And now Mam, as it was passed behind the man out there in Karapani and out over the western touchline. So, again, the Warriors hang on, I suppose, and they'll have more ball here. Now 15 out from their own line. Northern end, Warriors 36, Broncos 6 with 12 left in the game. Back to Zane Bojack on the touchline.
2: Can I give a shout-out to my good mate Stan, the taxi man? He said there's a heap of Broncos supporters just walked out the front. He said, you know how I know there's a lot of them? I said, why is that? He said, because I was one of them.
0: Dave, also in the cab, says if the Warriors score 50, Brisbane can't win the comp. Yeah, very good, Dave. I think they've already gone up 50 a couple of times this year, the Broncos, I want to say, off the top of my head. 11:50 left in this first half. Played by Eremia Tuaiva and Healy dummy half. Off to find James Fisher-Harris, of course, won 4 premierships as a Penrith Panther. And comes back here on tackle 3. Cut down 40 out from his own line is the big fella in Aaron Clark. He was also among their try scorers against the Panthers last week. Healy directs the pass left here. Amita Waiver on some run here. Halasima fends off one tackle there in Duffy. And he'll play it now a couple inside Broncos territory here for the Warriors on this last play. Through hands it comes left to right. Now the kick goes up from Tane to a Peaky. Called forward down there by Anderson. And nailed 25 out from his own line by James Fisher-Harris. Warriors 36, Broncos 6, 11 left in this second half. NRL Saturday on ABC Sport with Brett Sprigg, Willie Moore and Zane Bojan.
1: Interesting to see what the Warriors, how they attack in the last couple of minutes. They're obviously going to worry about a halves combination because they've lost Metcalf. So let's just see if we just see maybe a combination, two of Peaky filling in there at the moment, whether that's something they go

0: next week.
1: A run here from Auckland-born Dean Mariner against the Warriors. Carrigan feeds it back to Moser, centre field. Moser explodes away here. Offloads out of the two, a piggy tackle to Anderson. Now the kick from Mann. Played out and recovered there by the Warriors.
0: Harris Tavita, beautiful catch.
1: So he gets up slowly here, Chanel Harris Tavita, and he'll play it eventually. He's just sort of cramming up with his, I know. 20 out, 20 in from the western side, and just takes his time here, Chanel Harris Tavita, with 10 minutes left on the clock. Warriors 36, the Broncos 6, Zane Bojack.
2: Yeah, he's still getting treatment for that cramp. It's perhaps not a bad idea just to slow things down. I think the Warriors have got just a little bit frantic. They haven't been defending as well, and they haven't been as structured as Cam Ferreira goes for a run. I thought he might have got taken high, Spriggy.
1: Yes, Stewart says the Hyphens are not playing as one, but they are literally becoming number one. Yeah, they're on their way, the Warriors, to be a number one contender. G'day, Brett, Billy and Zane. We really enjoy your professional commentary. We'd enjoy it more if you could call a Broncos, a try for our beloved Broncos. That's here they go, the Warriors. Nicol Klukestad back on the inside now for Healy. Goes the rest of the way from 10 metres out. And the Warriors respond here to what was the Broncos' try a short time ago. Sorry, Tess, Sess and Baby Beck in the Western stand in front of us here. But the Warriors are in again. 40-6, kick to come. And the Sam Healy try with 9:20 left in the game.
0: Yeah, great work. For 55 metres out, they shoot down their right-hand side. That was very poor defence by the Broncos. A show-and-go by Nicol Klukestad. He beats Mann. He gets on the outside. There's Jagiewski and
2: Sam Hunt, it is.
0: Dayton Hunt. Well, Sam Healy, a player I really think so valuable to the Warriors off the pine. He finished off a great run by the fullback. And he came up with a bit of a limp, Zeno, Nicol Klukestad. So I don't know if he's hurt himself at all, but he was living straight after he set up this try. But Sam Healy finished off a great play. Gets him past 40, kick to come.
2: I know you're a WA man, Spriggy, but I don't know whether you played much touch footy growing up. But Fair Dinkum, that was touch football right there. Although we are going up to the bunker. Fair Dinkum, Hunt and Mam said, see you later, see you CNK, and put Healy in. Wow, too easy.
3: Looking at the lead run here of Jacob, he's required to run to space or the inside shoulder. You can see at this point here, he runs an outline and runs to the outside shoulder of Jaden Hunt, who is in slide.
0: No try.
3: Charms now takes that direct space created by the lead runner, which is an obstruction.
1: There we go.
3: We have a decision.
1: So it won't be a seventh try for the Warriors. Put a line through Sam Healy's 71st minute.
2: Can I just do this, Spriggy?
1: Yeah, rewind.
2: Yeah, no problems there. They were obstructors, Spriggy. Not touch football.
1: Good on you, Zeno. Peter, who's a Panthers supporter, says, I hate Reece Walsh, but that was unacceptable, referring to the tackle by Nicol Klukestad earlier. So, yeah, we'll discuss this as we go, as to what kind of sanction awaits the Warriors' fullback for that first half. Action for which he was sin binned, but plenty of you saying should have been send off. It may well be a few weeks holiday for Charles Nicol Klukestad, despite the fact the Warriors look to be going deep into September, maybe October. Here goes Moser inside 20 here now for the Broncos off the back of that penalty. So this is only play two. Play it. Anything out from that northern line here. Duffy, flat ball into Payne Haas. And he backs his way into the contact of Jacob Laban with 8:55 left on the clock here. Dummy half Moser for Brisbane. Carrigan to Duffy. Immediately wrapped up down there by Nicol Klukestad. Legally this time. And to play it. 16 out, left-hand side of the post. Carrigan's strong centre-field run takes a couple of defenders with him. And to play it now for the Broncos. Last play, 8 out from the Warriors' line. Moser back to Duffy, reaching for it now. Mann, he kicks, and there's no one there to gather it, apart from Nicol Klukestad, who in fact knocks it dead to force another Warriors goal line dropout. 36 points to 6 is the Warriors' lead here, with 8:20 left on the clock. Billy Moore on ABC Sport.
0: Down the left-hand side, they come in attack. Duffy holds the ball up nicely to Mann. And Mann, beautiful late kick through, well weighted. That's a bit of class there. We haven't seen much of it. It's too little too late, understand that. But that was classy play there by the halves combination of the Broncos. Another set of six.
1: And he does go the short dropout again here, Harris Tavita. They fly through the air. Laban might have knocked it on here for the Warriors. Indeed, it will be the Broncos' ball inside that northern end red zone now, which the Broncos are attacking in.

0: Reverend Rooster says Ezra Mam is clearly the leader in air tackles in the NRL this year. Maybe a year with the in a lower grade would help him regain his mojo. Thank you, Reverend Rooster.
1: Scored 3 tries last week.
0: Yes, Ezra Mam, he did score a hat-trick against the Dolphins last week.
1: Didn't count, though. Ended up getting beaten.
0: He was on the bench, of course, at times earlier this year as well. Now he's the preferred 5-8 once more. Mam, there he is, wrapped up down there in the tackle of Keeley and also Eremia Tuava, who play it. 14 out from that Northern line. Moser fires it across here now for his Broncos teammate. 8 metres out now, and the man playing it out there is a man in Tafa. Mam back on the inside for Carrigan, and the acting skipper is put on his back. 7 out right-hand side of the post. Moser goes to the blind side now with a dummy and a spin-off one tackle, and Moser is held up a metre shy here for the Broncos with a couple left in this set. They trail by a 30-point margin. Haas, first receiver on the Duffy. The switch comes to the left-hand side. Anderson almost intercepted by Watney's Lesniak, who tips the ball out over the western line here, 20 shy of that northern line. So more Broncos ball here, not far away from you, Zane Bojack, with 6.5 minutes left on the clock.
2: Well, look, the Broncos have done really well. If I have a look here at my book, what was it, 55 minutes, 36-0. So for the last 20 minutes or so, it's been 6-0 in favour of the Broncos. I mean, it's only small wins, but they've got to take something.
0: So, come across here, 15 out. Moser directs it to the right now for Payne Haas. And they get a set restart here as well. So the Warriors, disappointed, sort of wilting here, but the game's in their keeping, Billy. As Moser goes to the left-hand side, Duffy off now for Wilson. So back-to-back set restart. So 6 more tackles again here for the Broncos. The count restarts as Wilson gets up very slowly to play it there for Moser. Left-hand side of the posts. Comes now to Mam. Off now to Duffy. Goes wide now for Staggs. And taken on by Khan Pereira and also Halicino. Play it 12 out there, Staggs. Dummy half, Anderson. Across here now for the Broncos and brought to ground out there. 5 shy, right-hand side of the post is that man in Ricky. Rolls it back there for Moser. Off to Carrigan, held tightly there by Mitch Barnett. Meter out, right-hand side of the uprights. Couple of plays left in this set now for the Broncos. Moser across now for Duffy. On to Mam in the corner of Shibasaki. Breaks the DWZ tackle. And now it will be, in fact, it's a second last play now, in fact, for the Broncos. Across it comes through hands to Mam and now Duffy. They shift from left to right. Anderson kicks and chases. And I reckon first to it there will be Halicino, who grounds the ball in his own in goal. So another line dropout Warriors. Possession with the Broncos this last little while, but the Warriors still lead really more, 36 points to 6 with 4:40 left.
1: Yeah, great D by the Warriors. Interesting in that passage of play, Halicino has getting cramp prevention right now. The stretch is hammy. He actually fell out of the defensive line, and it shows you how they're not reading what's in front of themselves, the Broncos. Their halves weren't working properly. They gave a bit of a rub a minute ago, but they were down on their left-hand side, the Warriors, and they couldn't go that way. They went right both times.
0: Drop out Harris. It's come away successful here for the Warriors as launching 20 out was Laban.
1: Good work, Warriors.
0: They get the ball back from that short goal line dropout. Here goes Laetala. Bounced off 1 and 2 tackles here. Haas plays marker there. 30 out from that northern end. But the Warriors on the attack with a 36-6 lead. By the way, full-time AFLW, Bulldogs 40, Gold Coast 14. Other scores I mentioned as well. We'll get to those shortly. Healy off to Mitch Barnett. Now taken down there, down low by Ricky. Up top, Carrigan. 5 shy of the halfway. Healy back to his right now here for Tanner Stowers-Smith. A powerful second half for him. And he'll play at 40 out from Broncos line. Last play, Warriors. The lead of 30 here as a probing ball goes into the back of Duffy from Harris to Vita. Not played that, says the referee. So it's still the last here as Healy's wrapped up by Duffy.
1: It calls that last play. You're right. It wasn't played that then. They'd actually kick it again, and then
0: now it's going to reset. So here we go. The Warriors, and this ploughing run from Stowers-Smith. 20 out, 20 in, eastern side here for the Warriors. To a peaky dummy half here. Off to Harris Avita, and now Mitch Barnett backs his way into Payne Haas. And now Mitch Barnett will play it. 13 out from that southern goal line now. Healy comes to the blind side. On here now for Nicol Klukestad. Too quick for Payne Haas, but Haas and Anderson and make a desperate tackle on him. Meter out here for the Warriors. Healy off to Aaron Clark. And he finds the opportunity here to score some points. Tackled down there again, this time by Payne Haas. Six out left-hand side. Last play, Warriors. Illy goes left-hand side to Harris Savita. And now here's Halasima. Despite being surrounded by three Brisbane Broncos, he scores a try in the corner. That wrecking ball, Leka Halasima, the club's leading try scorer last year, scores some late points here for the Warriors. 40-6 kick to come with 2.5 left on the clock.
1: They won't take this one off from Spriggy. Great play by the Warriors. Going in their left-hand side. Beautiful sweeping play. Stripped the Broncos of numbers. And rather than go to the winger, when you're as big as this guy, Leka the Wrecker, surrounded as you said, but there's no way they're going to stop him. Three guys around him, goes through Stagg, goes through Mariner, he's just too big, too strong. Well done, the left-hand winger here, sorry, left-hand centre for the Warriors. They get him to 40, kick to come.
0: And I said, Zano, he was their leading try scorer last year. It's not been as fruitful for him this year by way of tries, but still having a fantastic contribution like Halasima.
2: Yeah, 7 tries this year, 20 for his career. Leka Halasima, I tell you what, I tweeted last week after watching that game against the Panthers, I was so impressed with him on the left-hand side. Absolutely torched Paul Alamotti. And I thought to myself, you know what? He is dead set a finals X factor for the Warriors. I know Bill has mentioned that he's a bit of a defensive liability, but if you get some good ball to him on that left-hand side in attack, the Warriors are going to score plenty of points in September.
0: Comes their 7th different try scorer tonight for the Warriors, and here is Chanel Harris-Tavita, who's 22 out, a metre in from the eastern side. Broncos fans have made haste toward the exits. There's a passionate couple of blocks of Waz fans in that south eastern corner of the ground. It's fantastic. Here's Harris Savita. Up goes his kick and it hits the crossbar. Bounces back in the field of play. So he's missed that one. And he is 4 from 6 tonight. Chanel Harris Savita. Scoreline here is the Warriors 40, Broncos 6 with 90 seconds on the clock. Around the grounds, AFL third quarter. Hawthorn 58 leads Collingwood 48. And in Adelaide, halftime there, Melbourne 57 leads Port Adelaide 20. Earlier today, Canberra beat the Cronulla Sutherland Sharks 24-20 and Parra beat North Queensland by 2 points at Western Sydney Stadium. In the NRLW, the Titans beat the Dragons 26-10. Parra beat Canterbury 30 points to 18. And the Sydney Roosters 34 beat the Brisbane Broncos here 20. And the Broncos, by the way, women, only played 2 games here. That's the second of them before finals. But keep in mind, no men's team means they might be less inclined to do a double header and have the game here at Lang Park, as was the case last year. So anyway, Roosters remain unbeaten in the NRL women's competition in round 7. Here's Jacob Laban on the resumption here now for the Warriors. 40 points to 6, 58 seconds left on the clock. Comes to Mitch Barnett in centre field. And he crawls toward that 40-metre line here in the tackle of Payne Haas. Wants to replace Payne Haas next year. Haas off to South. Barnett comes to the Broncos. Here's Harris Demeter off here to Tuapiki. And now Leka the Wrecker. Bounced off Staggs. Staggs still going with him here. Duffy gives chase. Halasima is still going here with ball in his keeping on this second last play. And goes to fend off that man Willison. 38 out from that southern line. It will be played now here by the Warriors with 20 seconds left on the clock. Comes across to Harris Demeter. It skids on the bounce here now for Laban. The back rower puts up the kick. Down toward the goals here where it's taken by that man out there in Mariner. And he will be playing at 5 out from his own line in these dying seconds. And I tell you what, the Warriors, it's been happening all year. They are an impressive team. And they've come here and they have utterly demoralised the reigning premiers. 40 points to 6 at the full-time hooter. The Warriors with their 15th victory of the year, making real claims, not just for top 4, but for top 2. They'll be equal second tonight, the New Zealand Warriors, and showing just why they are fancied so heavily in the premiership calculations, Billy Moore.
1: Oh, without a doubt, Spriggy, every facet of their game works. From their completion rates, their defensive integrity, their domination of the middle of the park, their backfield bringing the ball forward with power and passion, and the creativity of their spine. Even when they've got injuries and things look like they should get the wobble and come off the pace, they find a solution. And I've tipped his middle lid there.

0: Andrew Webster, their young coach, 44 years old. He took over the Realm. He's in his third year. He is actually masterminded. A club that is on the surge everywhere they play. People come to watch them because they're good to watch.
1: They sure are. And 20-0 was the halftime score. 40 points to 6 in the end with a consolation try to the Broncos and Xavier Willison. So we'll get some reaction from Zane Bojack down amongst the players. And, of course, your text of welcome, 0467 920 222. We'll also wrap up, of course, the big day's footy across the men's and women's competitions between now and 10 o'clock Australian Eastern Time. So keep an eye on you, Zano, which is fantastic. You're always doing a great power of work here at Lang Park. As I say, the crowd has certainly thinned out. 58,916, the final crowd figure. If we get down to you, Zane, first of all.
2: Yeah, I'm down here with a very proud Wurundjeri man out of Wellington. It's Indigenous round, Katoni Stags. You had your hands tied out there with Big Lekka Halasima coming at you. What was that experience like?
3: He's obviously, it's not his main position. He's doing well for him. And I just had to do my job on him. And, obviously... he's a big boy, and I knew how to get my body in front of him, and thought I'd do balls on him today.
2: The last 20 minutes, the Broncos started to get some possession, started to put some things together. What was the story of this game? I mean, it was pretty tough for you guys from the outset, particularly losing Reece. I mean, I've got to ask you, Charles Nicol Klukestad just congratulated you, but do you think he should have been sent off for that hip drop?
3: It's a tough one. Obviously, the hip drop's, it's one of them things that can go either way, so... Yeah, obviously he got sent, but obviously losing Reece, we can't put it all on the Reece's back. We have a players out there that can slot straight in and do the job. So I felt like we just kept putting pressure on ourselves, and it wasn't going our way.
2: You guys were in this sort of form last year. Can you believe how good the Warriors are going this season?
3: Yeah, obviously they've been building for the last 3 or 4 years, and I'll take my hats off to them. They're stuck to it, and obviously they're chasing something that they've never really experienced to win a premiership. So I wish them all the best, and hopefully we can finish this year off. Send our fans out on a high because they deserve it, and it's very disappointing.
2: Just finally, the Raiders, the Bulldogs, and the Storm to finish. How important is it that you guys do show some fight in the next 3 weeks?
3: Oh, there's no doubt we're not showing. We're showing fight. We can't blame our efforts here. We're turning up. We just keep giving silly penalties, silly errors away, and it's not where we want to be. And we hopefully turn around in the next 3 weeks.
2: Thank you, Katoni.
3: Cheers. Thank you.
1: Katoni Stags there with Zane Bojack here after the 40-6 defeat for the Broncos. Now 8 straight losses here at home with, as Zane said, 3 games to come. Away to Canberra next week. That's the 6 p.m. game on Friday. Then Melbourne here at home at Lang Park. Then Canterbury away. Just the one more home game to come, which may or may not be a Adam Reynolds farewell game. Let's get into the winners' camp here and hear from one of the Warriors. And Zane Bojack, Chanel's with you.
2: Yeah, I'm down here with Chanel, number 6. What a star he is. Mate, you end up having to take the kicks there, didn't you, because of Luke Metcalf. What about that? Another goal kicker going down.
4: Yeah, it's unfortunate for Matt. He puts a lot of work into his preparation, and I feel for the bloke. I'll go and check on him after this, but I just thought our middles really stood up under pressure, and we had a period there. We went down to 12, and usually in that period you try and manage the game and try not to get too much fatigue under the legs, but I thought Loffey came up with a big play under pressure, and I think that was the theme of the night, just people doing their job.
2: Now, I got to ask you, you've had Tanner Boyd go down, you've had Tamari Martin go down, now Luke Metcalf, you've got Jack Cleary and you've got Luke Hansen, but you're the constant here. How hard has it been? You just keep having these revolving doors of halfbacks.
4: That's not hard for me because I've got good players around me. Like, I got Kurt Capewell, Lekka Halasima, and Lofi Kamperera on my edge, and halves would die to have that sort of caliber on the edge, and I'm just grateful to have them. And I've got middles that just work their ass off every game, and that makes it easier for me.
2: Yeah, you got another top 8 battle next week, tacking on the Rabbitohs. You're ready to take on the the Rabbitohs and Wayne Bennett, because they've been hitting some pretty good form in recent weeks as well.
4: Yeah, they had a solid win last night. They're playing some great footy at the moment, so we're going to have to be on our game, but we'll worry about that next week. We'll enjoy tonight.
2: All right, well, there's lots of Warriors supporters here that want to celebrate with you. Thanks so much for chatting to us, Chanel.
4: Thanks, brother. Appreciate
1: Chanel
4: it.
1: Har-

0: Harris, three to here for the Warriors. Four from six tonight. He had with a line break, a try of his own, of course, a try assist, two tackle breaks as well for Chanel Harris to beat him. I might get time for one more quick one, Zane. We've got a few things to wrap up as well for the day's footy here. You've had a big day as well, according to rugby earlier today. We may yet hear from DWZ, who's just having a chat to SJ7, one of his old teammates, Sean Johnson. Hold tight. We'll see if we can. Must be great seeing these guys have a nice little chin wag. Let's see if we have a chat down to.
1: Sorry, bro. You sure?
0: He's going to see his family. Fair enough. He's brushed on it, which is not a nice thing to do. But anyway.
1: I think because I broke in anyway. There you go.
0: Fair enough, mate. That's all right. Zano, look, great stuff. We're going to wrap things up here with a few other things from earlier and look at this game and a few things out of this game. But give us your final summation, Zane, from your touchline vantage point, because there'll be a few things out of this, of course. The Charles Ewell Klukes star, actually, we'll get one more from you. Down to you.
1: Yeah, quick one here. Got to grab him. One of my favourites, Kirk Abel. What about that, mate? Coming back here. I know you're a former Bronco, but they're a different team to when you were here.
2: Yeah, mate, I love playing at Suncorp, you know, being a Queenslander, and to get a win against the old team makes me pretty happy.
1: What about this Warriors armada? You just got so many attacking threats. You lose your halfback tonight and just everyone slots in.
2: Yeah, I thought we handled that really well, showed a lot of resilience. Players, you know, we studied the game pretty hard and being able to do that, playing multiple positions, so it's a credit to the team and how we handled it.
1: So, you're very close now to second spot. What's the thoughts? You thinking that you can crack that top two and get a home final in the first week?
2: Oh, maybe it'd be bloody nice to do that, but our thoughts are just keep getting better. We're on the up, and you know, we're going to just keep training hard and working on what we're not good at and finding out where we can get better, and that's what we're doing.
1: I'll tell you what, I don't think you can play any better than you are at the moment. Really appreciate chatting to you, Kurt, and best of luck, mate, next week against the Bunnies.
2: Thank you.
0: Kurt Catewell, sounds a bit like you, Billy. You're very similar sort of voice. Kurt Catewell there. Zaino, just a quick thought for you to summarise from downstairs.
1: The Warriors are a great football team. They are right up to their nostrils in premiership contention, whereas the Brisbane Broncos, I'll let you in on a secret. I know what's going on in terms of this review and what they're looking to do next year. I can't tell you who it's going to be, but they've got a couple of specialists that are going to come in and be part of the defensive setup for next year. Madge has been doing it this year. The person they're bringing in, I think, is going to make a big difference to this club, put it that way.
0: Okay, thank you, Zane. As always, your efforts right across the day, and you're back tomorrow on the NRLW call for the game in Townsville, so looking forward to that. Broncos slumping to 6-15 now on the year. They'll stay in second last, Billy. 8 straight losses now at home. They've now lost 12 of their past 13 games overall this season. So that's sort of underlines the year that they're dealing with here. The Warriors have now beaten the Broncos in their last 4 out of their past 5 here. But give the Warriors their flowers. 7 tries to 1. Tries scored to Jacob Laban, Chanel Harris to Vita, Alfiana Khan, Pereira, all in the first half. Then it was Charles Nicol Klukestar, Dallin Watneza Lesniak in the second half, Ali Leotawa and Leka Halasima versus just the one try for the Broncos, Xavier Willison. Luke Metcalf kicked 2 successful conversions from 3 attempts, then did his hammy. Chanel Harris to Vita was 4 from 6. He had 2 conversions, 2 penalties. And Charles Nicol Klukestar was sin-binned. More on that in a moment. Who are your 3 best players in the ABC Player of the Year, Bill?
3: I gave 3 to Chanel Harris to Vita. I thought he was superb. He lost his halfback early on. Didn't miss a beat. A try assist. Took over the kicking. 17 kicks for 524 metres. I thought he basically steered the machine around and did a wonderful job too to Mitch Barnett. And if you remember what, in the interview that Zaino had with Harris DeVita, he complimented his middles, and we talked about it during the call, how they own Main Street. And you've got to think, the opposition had Payne Haas, Pat Carrigan, Xavier Willison. So no mugs, but these guys own the middle. Mitch Barnett, 20 carries, 154 metres, 65 post-contact, 32 tackles. Aaron Clark, I gave him 1 point. I made mention there that I think there's a point that runs harder as a small forward than he does. 16 carries, 126 metres, 47 post-contact, 24 tackles, all in 51 minutes. I thought he was wonderful. And that's when the game was won. I think that 55 minutes, they were leading by 36. And the Broncos came back after that, and he came off the field. So they won the middle, 85% completion. And Springy, just the meterage. The Broncos ran for 1,000.

0: 150 odd metres. The Warriors 1,600. So 500 more metres. It's just a side that makes you realise, and Zano mentioned about up to the nostrils in the in their contention to win this title in 2026. There's no reason they won't do that, and they're more than going to have two home semis, but they will have to come across the ditch to win the title.
1: To win the grand final, of course. You can't win it from Auckland, but that I haven't got the data in front of me, but certainly getting two home finals and double chance goes a long way to the grand final and the best possible path to taking on, who is it, the Roosters, the Panthers. We'll see how it all looks in a few weeks' time as far as that finals bracket. So your three best were Chanel, Harris, Tevita with three, two for Mitch Barnett and one to Aaron Clark in the ABC Rugby League Player of the Year. So, next week, Warriors are away to Souths. That's at Stadium Australia in the Saturday 5:30 game. Then they've got Newcastle at home at Mount Smart. Then they've got Manly at home as well. So, two home games to finish the Warriors, which is certainly something.
0: Broncos
1: away against Canberra. Then Melbourne here at home. Then Canterbury away.
0: They quite likely could lose all three. Yeah. If they play the way we just saw it, they could lose all three because Canberra had a massively disappointing year for mine as well. But they've been thereabouts. Like they lost last week. They won this week. They had a good win earlier on against Cronulla, which is quite... I guess the Cronulla campaign looks like it's got the wobble spring at just the wrong time.
1: Yeah. Look, from what I can gather, I've sort of canvassed, you know, our text messages, I looked at social media. No one's defending Charles Nicol Klukestad's tackle there on Reece Walsh.
0: Yes.
1: What's an adequate sanction for the Warriors fullback?
0: Minimum two, probably four. It'd be in that 2-4 zone.
1: Yeah, if you're looking at examples where hip drops, be it accidental or incidental, have been, you know, given 3 or 4 weeks, that's probably in the 3 or 4 weeks at least.
0: I would think so. Yeah, two would be very light. So what does that mean? That means...
1: They might draw a line at the last, you know, say, okay, end of the season. So three games and he's back for finals. I know it sounds weird, but they might just think, okay, that's enough in the regular season and he's back for the finals. But
0: yeah, I think one thing will come up into the play there is how bad is the injury to Reece Walsh, whether, you know, it may be season-ending as well. So I think you're right. It'll basically mean that we won't see Nicol Klukestad until finals.
1: Do the Broncos lack leadership? I mean, Adam Reynolds, we may see him back for one last game. I think he, as I said, might have made peace with the fact that that might not happen. Of course, the idea is that they are auditioning Tom Duffy for that lead number seven role next year. But... where do things fall apart for the Broncos? Of course, losing is a habit, so you've lost, what, 12 or 13 games now, four in a row since their last win, and haven't won a game here at home in their last eight starts at Lang Park.
0: That's stunning stat, stunning.
1: Yeah. So is it leadership? What is it?
0: I think it's a combination of factors, but first and foremost, it's the process, the simple things, the one percenters. Their completion rates are poor. Their decision-making defence is not right. And every time they build a little bit of momentum, they're the ones that pop their own balloon through mistakes. And when you remember last year, Spriggy, they had that great run at the back end of the year, and they were giving away 14, 16, 18 points lead. But when they switched on, they got into the groove, they stayed there. They just can't seem to hold the pressure in 2026. I talked about the 1-2 punch, Carrigan and Haas. We haven't seen that all year. I'm not sure where that's disappeared to. And obviously, the older players are 1 year older. And, you know, I do agree with... I saw some comments by Joey that I just don't think their pathways, the flow through of players, it doesn't seem to have a pattern to what they're trying to achieve.
1: And meanwhile, the Warriors, they are equal second, trailing the Panthers by 10 points on four and against. So I mentioned the Warriors run home. Panthers have got, in these next 3 weeks, Melbourne away, Canterbury and the Tigers at home. So they can put a score on those three teams, Panthers, and kick ahead of the Brisbane, ahead of the Warriors, and thwart the Warriors' attempt at finishing second. But that's how it looks on the ladder at the moment. So Roosters are a game clear on top. Panthers, Warriors second. Finns a game behind them.
0: The Finns, what do they finish with? Because obviously they're looking to push their way and stay in the top four.
1: Dolphins, Para, Roosters, Gold Coast. Mixed bag.
0: Yep.
1: Should beat Para and Gold Coast. And then the Sharks, of course, they've fallen apart too. Let's get to that, actually, because a Braden Trindle shoulder injury further marred another loss for Cronulla Sutherland. And you can't help but question their credentials off the back of the loss last week. Yes, the top eight is all but locked up, but the Sharks' real premiership tilt takes a big hit. We'll

0: Get to all of that. Let's get the summary of the game with Andrew Moore, Luke Lewis and Michael Carayannis.
1: Spree is a thoroughly entertaining game. You thought for most of it that Cronulla was going to win the game because their attack created plenty of opportunities. But a huge problem for the Sharkies, a dislocated shoulder suffered by 5'8 Braden Trindle in the 6th minute when he crossed to score a try. It was the first try of the game, but he instantly indicated he was in trouble with that shoulder and went straight through the tunnel not to return. In the end, Cronulla started magnificently. They led 8-0 in no time, but then Canberra scored 2 quick tries in the first quarter of the game to Xavier Savage and Owen Paddy, and they were back on track. Jed Stewart added a try in the 33rd minute. Teague Wilton hit back for Cronulla. Anyone's game at the break. 18-14 Raiders. 1 try apiece in the second half. When Will Kennedy scored in the 51st minute, Cronulla hit the lead 20-18. But then that only lasted 6 minutes before Joe Tarpany, a magnificent individual try from a front rower, put Canberra in front to stay 24-20 before a crowd of 12,358. Luke Lewis on Canberra firstly. That's a hell of a win for them because it looked like a million times they were going to get beat today.
2: Yeah, it was a massive win for Canberra. They started off really, really slowly, and then obviously it was, I thought, you know, Cronulla Sharks by how many in the first 10 minutes? And then they took that early 2 points. Trindle scored that that great little try from his kick. But then when he went off, they did lose their way a bit. And then the Canberra Raiders, they slowly worked their way in into the game with that little bit of a right-hand shift. And then Savage down that that side on was brilliant to watch. And they were just sort of on from there. But they started slow in the second half. But for me, the Canberra's defence, it's the best I've seen it for them for a long time. They had to turn the Sharks away. They're on their goal line for a long time. Felt like the Sharks were always attacking their line, but they got away with a really nice win and a tough fought win, and they want to send off obviously Papa before he leaves the club.
1: Michael Carayannis, it's a costly loss for Cronulla, isn't it? Not only for top four hopes, but obviously with Braden Trindle, who's been with Blake Brayley, their best player this year.
3: Yeah, he's been their most dominant half, and they look lost without him on the field, and not having a traditional half on the bench or a guy that can play half sort of made him so disjointed, I guess, with the footy. And, you know, a lot was on Nico Hines' shoulders, and he just couldn't get the job done for him tonight because they had a lot of opportunity, a lot of possession, a lot of territory late in that game, and just really struggled to look like scoring. So massive concerns for the Cronulla Sharks, who 2 weeks ago I had them as a premiership contender. Now they're outside the eight.
1: How difficult is it, How difficult is it, Louis, psychologically? They'd won 9 out of 10. They were on a real roll, Cronulla, and now they've lost to the Dragons and Canberra, this game at home, obviously. Now they're outside the top four. How hard is it for them to refocus in these last 3 weeks and try and battle their way back in?
2: I don't think it's that hard for them. Like, obviously, Fenua Blake will come back. Obviously, Trindle's a big question mark, yeah, but I do believe that he will get through the season with whatever he's got there. So I'm expecting to have next week off and rest the shoulder, and then I reckon he'll come back and play the remainder of the season. But I think they'll be okay. I'm pretty confident they still work their way back up there into that top four, but they'll finish fourth now.
1: And for Canberra, MC, a case of what happened this year? Minor premiers last year, despite some predicting them to get the wooden spoon. And this year, it's just never got going for them, and yet they produce a gutsy win like this today.
3: Despite some not picking them in the eight this year, yeah, they haven't made the top eight, Andrew. So they've had glimpses of it, even in the game. Like, they did their best to throw it away at times.
1: They did.
3: Kyle Weeks, the try where he conceded that try off a pass of a Jed Stewart. He dropped the ball, and you know, Will Kennedy scooped it up to score. So
1: that's one of the worst errors leading to a try ever seen.
3: Yeah, they had a couple of those moments. So that's why it made the performance of Cronulla, you know, it wasn't like Canberra came in with a red hot. Canberra came with effort.
1: Yeah.
3: Right? They lacked a lot of in execution. So, you know, their effort was there, their line speed, their commitment defensively was there, but they weren't great. And that's the concern for Cronulla. It's not like they were beaten because Canberra came out and put a 10 out of 10 performance.
1: All right, Michael, thank you. Thank you, Louis. ABC Player of the Year points from Luke Lewis. 3 to Joe Tarpany, the inspirational Canberra captain. 2 to Tom Starling. Only played about 25 minutes off the bench, but he changed the course of the game. And 1 point to Cronulla's hooker, Blake Brayley, as the Raiders beat the Sharks, Briggy, 24 points to 20.
0: Thank you, Andrew. And then at Western Sydney Stadium, the Cowboys' top 8 credentials went on the line, kind of. They're still more than likely a chance of getting there, of course, with the bye to come and a fairly soft run home. But the Eels pipped them, and Glenn Lauder has the wrap alongside Dean Halitau.
4: Wow, Spriggy, I think we're still almost catching our breath because that was an epic between Parramatta and the North Queensland Cowboys. 11 tries, similarly to their game up in Townsville earlier in the season when it

0: their attacking ability and their strike. They have leaked a lot of points this year, which we've seen again tonight, but they can score and they've got so much strike and players that when they handle the ball, they've got skill and they really present challenges to the opposition defence. They did that tonight, but the Eels were similar in the way they approached things. There was some really good play to start the game, some good footwork, some loose defence. It felt like the Cowboys had missed the jump. Their defence was lacklustre in their probably opening 15 to 20 minutes, but once they got themselves back in the game, they got their fair share of possession, they were able to start scoring tries and, you know, look like they should be on their way to a top eight finish, and they were playing some really good footy. Unfortunately, they did come up short, as you said, and it was probably one that they would look back and think there's a lot of places they could have fixed things up to get the result more in their favour.
1: Mitchell Moses was outstanding again this evening. He was heavily involved in a few tries. The way he took the ball to the line, which he doesn't do very often. Matthew Elliott was talking about that in the call as well. But certainly the way that he was linking up with his outside backs as well, and the positivity and the way that Josh Adokar got back into the try scoring run of things on the left-hand side after a lovely kick through from Ronald Volkman. But the halves and the outside backs caused North Queensland a lot of problems today.
0: Yeah, well, Mitch Moses is a competitor, and no doubt that he lets his teammates know the role that he wants them to play or where he needs them to be on the field, or he corrects them on the run quite a bit. So he's always present in games. He's always visible. He's always seen. But he had a couple of really good involvements tonight. A strong run that got them in a position for a penalty try to Talon De Silva. So it's good to see him taking that on. His goal kicking was off. Fortunately, he was able to put the penalty goal at the end over to get them in front by that 2 points and ultimately seal the win for them. But, you know, he's an experienced guy and he's someone that no doubt the other players look to for direction on the field, and he provided that at times in the game tonight.
1: So the Cowboys, 5 tries to Reid Marnie, Braden Burns, Jackson Purdue, Reuben Cotter and Tom Chester with what perhaps could go down as the try of the season in the 57th minute. Scott Drinkwater kicking 5 from 5. Helam Lukey was sin-binned. He was also placed on report, as was John Bateman for the North Queensland Cowboys. For Parramatta, they scored a double through Talon De Silva. One of those was a penalty try after a professional foul from Reuben Cotter. The other tries to Upper Twiddle, Ronald Volkman, Josh Adokar and Jordan Samrani. Mitch Moses didn't have a great night off the boot, 4 from 7, but it was enough to get home by 32 points to 30, Spriggy, over the Cowboys.
2: Thank you, Glenn. Thank you, Shop. Okay, that's today's action done. Billy, just quickly, we've had, 30-plus hours to stew on this. Billy Slater having resigned his post as Queensland Maroons coach.
3: Yep.
2: And unlike New South Wales, there's no, or at least there wasn't yesterday, no obvious successor to that role. So as it stands right now, who is Billy Moore's preferred option for Queensland coach?
3: Cameron Smith.
2: Okay.
3: If he wants a job, it's his. It's not like he'd have to go up and discuss or try and win the job. If he wants it, it's obviously his. I would imagine he's been in the system assisting Billy for the 5 years and been around the side in a assistant role even further back, but just watching overseeing. He's involved with the Broncos as well. So if he wants it, it's his. Does he want it? I'm not sure. I hope he does. Had a good chat with Zane Bojack, and he mentioned the other possibility that I think could really come to the fore. Kevin Walters, after coaching Australia this year's World Cup, if he decided that he wanted to take that job.
2: Yes, take it back.
3: Take it back, and I'm sure that if Cameron Smith doesn't want it, then that would be a very viable option.
2: Okay, appreciate your insights and your perspective as always, Billy. Tomorrow, coverage from midday with Andrew Moore, Luke Lewis and Matthew Elliott. They will be at Western Sydney Stadium for the pre-game show ahead of West Tigers v St George Illawarra. That's the 4 o'clock game. At 2 o'clock, though, Hunter Stadium is the location for Newcastle and the Gold Coast Titans. Glenn Lauder, Dean Halitau and Bridget Murphy on the call there. The Knights can shoot up into home final contention and on the verge of top four with a win there. Bradman Best withdrawn from the side with a calf strain, so Fletcher Hunt plays in the centres tomorrow. And Phoenix Crossland back from a calf issue, returning a hooker. The Titans have a potential debut. Bodie Sharpley, the new name on the bench, the young back row. I love the name Bodie as a Gold Coast name as well. Obviously, his parents were surfies. And then the 4 o'clock game, Dragons v Tigers. Gutherson's out with a knee, replaced by Matt Fiinge in at fullback, so that is consequential there. The fun continues. is with the NRLW. So the Sunday evening game to close round 7, which will be in Townsville. The North Queensland Cowboys hosting the Cronulla Sutherland Sharks, which you'll hear with Zane Bojack, Karina Brown and Ash Sartor. In the other NRLW games tomorrow,

0: Tomorrow, still to come in NRLW round 7 leading into that one. Those other games tomorrow will be Knights v Raiders, West v the Warriors, and then Cowboys Sharks, our broadcast game to finish off tomorrow evening. Earlier today, Gold Coast beat the Dragons 26-10 of the NRLW. Parra beat Canterbury 30 points to 18. And here at Lang Park, the Roosters 34 remained unbeaten. They beat the Broncos 20. Cricket day 4 in Darwin back tomorrow as well, with Australia still looking to come back from a deficit, which currently stands at 67 runs. Australia 4 for 161. Coverage there available as always via ABC. Listen, just look for the cricket ball button. Thank you, Billy.
1: Thanks, Bridget.
0: Nice to see you as always. Be it on the West Coast or the East Coast over here. Thank you to Zane Bojack. Thank you to Peter Scott, to the cult figure Adam Jones, and to you right across the day as well. You can join Andrew Moore and the team tomorrow from midday right here on ABC Sport.

0: Hello, this is ABC News with David Rollins. Victorian authorities say they're working quickly to vaccinate penguin colonies after the confirmed death of a little penguin on Phillip Island from H5 bird flu. The bird was found away from the area on the island where the famous daily penguin parade takes place. Two great crested terns found in Victoria's East Gippsland and on the Mornington Peninsula have also died of bird flu. The state's biodiversity officer, Dr. James Tobb, says the detections are concerning ahead of the breeding season.
1: These areas represent areas in which large numbers of species that are at risk from H5 congregate and aggregate, particularly over the coming spring, where large numbers of animals will be feeding and breeding.
0: Meantime, New South Wales has confirmed its fifth case of H5 bird flu, found in a greater crested tern on the state's south coast. It's the third confirmed case of bird flu detected in a native Australian bird in New South Wales. The first two cases in the state were found in migratory petrels early last month. One Nation leader, Pauline Hanson, has called for an immediate ban on migration from countries on Smart Travellers Do Not Travel list, including Lebanon, Russia, Iran and Sudan. Hanson says people from the listed countries present real security risks to Australia's interests and way of life, and says she has no faith in Labor's security checks. Labor frontbencher Chris Bowen says Hanson's policies just copy those of US President Donald Trump.
2: Pauline Hanson would stop Syrians and Yazidis who have fled ISIS from coming to Australia, who have been such an important part of our community. So Pauline Hanson should front the minorities and tell them why she doesn't want them in Australia. We need better than just carbon copying Donald Trump's policy.
0: At least 38 people have died after a magnitude 7.7 earthquake struck off eastern Indonesia. Small tsunami waves were recorded, but the warning has since been lifted. Rescue teams are still trying to reach the region closest to the epicentre after landslides blocked road access. A resident of Mau Mara, 37-year-old Siti Salfia Bira, says people are still too afraid to return home.
3: It happened when we were at home. We were awakened by quite a large tremor because we live in a residential area near the port, and we rushed to evacuate to higher ground. At the moment, we don't dare to go home just yet because the situation isn't stable and we still worry that there might be more tremors coming.
0: The president of South Korea has proposed talks with North Korea to formally end the Korean War. Lee Jae-myung says both sides should discuss ways to prevent flare-ups along the demilitarized zone and help Pyongyang's nuclear ambitions. The war has technically never ended after an armistice was signed in 1953. North Korea has not yet responded to the offer and fired another ballistic missile into the sea earlier this week. MasterCard says a payments outage which affected shoppers across Australia today has now been resolved. With the details, here's Frances Dew.
4: The company says transactions were declined for a period of time on Saturday. Shoppers in several states reported problems paying by card, using Apple Pay, withdrawing cash, and using travel cards. The Commonwealth Bank described it as a global MasterCard issue. One Victorian shopper told the ABC she had to leave more than $200 worth of groceries behind after multiple cards were declined. Outage tracker Down Detector recorded more than 1,700 reports of MasterCard issues.

0: one point during the afternoon.
1: Police have set up a strike force after a man's body was found in a waterway in Sydney's northwest. Officers discovered it during a search of bushland near Toreburn Reserve in Baulkham Hills yesterday. The body is yet to be formally identified, but police are speaking with the family of a 43-year-old man reported missing earlier this month. Detective Acting Superintendent Michelle Matheson says police are investigating the circumstances of the death, including whether the man was linked to a recent home invasion.
2: The man was known to police, and of course that will be part of our investigation as well. But his death and the circumstances of his death are being thoroughly investigated. And at this point, we can't rule out if his death is not, in fact, a natural death.
1: And Australia is 4-for-161, still trailing Bangladesh by 67 runs after day three of the cricket test in Darwin. That brings you up to date with a taste of the latest ABC News.
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4: Yes, it is Saturday Night Country, and everything is always better with a bit of music. So whatever came your way this week, take this as your opportunity to just kick back, let it go, let the tunes wash over you. It is hour two of Saturday Night Country. The first hour is always there for you. If you've just joined us, just download the ABC Listen app tomorrow morning and you can tune in, hear the first part of my chat with Wade Forster from Winton, Queensland, outback Queensland, now citizen of the world, some would say, travelling all over the globe playing his new album, The Aftermath. It is our feature album tonight, so we are going to be playing plenty of it. We're going to hear something soon from the winner of the country category at the AIR Awards. Now, they are our awards for fully independent artists. This track is definitely a comment that I can get behind. It's coming up in just a moment. Here is a gorgeous one now from Emily Ann Roberts. This is Laundry on Saturday Night Country.

0: James Johnston feeling a little bit nostalgic there with Takes Me Back, his brand new single. James Blundell is on the way. Something old from him and something new. Another new segment on Saturday Night Country where we revisit a song from an artist catalogue as well as something new. Now, James Blundell is the perfect candidate for this segment, Something Old and Something New, one of the most inspiring and long-standing Australian country music artists. We're going to hear tracks from him soon, as well as a bit of a chat. He is playing at the Groundwater Country Music Festival. He's going to tell you what to look forward to and who his dream collaboration would be at Groundwater Country Music Festival. Let's hear now from the person who took home the Independent Country Release Award at the AIR Awards this year. Ruby Gill is her name. She's a new artist to me, but I am very interested to see what you think of this next one. This one is called Room Full of Human Male Politicians on Saturday Night Country.
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0: James Blundell with The Blue Healer on Saturday Night Country, kicking off our brand new segment, No Better Artist to Do It. That one is Something Old and Something New. So we are going to hear something newer from him very soon. We're with the legend of Australian country music. He is on the lineup for my favourite festival, Groundwater Country Music Festival. It is back this year from the 16th to the 18th of October, taking over the Gold Coast. Country music on the Gold Coast. It's family friendly, it's free, and the artists on the lineup are some of the best and the biggest. James is indeed top of my groundwater list, one of our most influential country artists with a 34-year career. He is a CMAA Roll of Renown inductee with 15 studio albums under his belt. I've managed to pin him down for a chat about groundwater. James Blundell, welcome to Saturday Night Country.
1: Melody, truly lovely to hear your voice, and I'm very glad I was nice to you in your late teens, because that was a delightful introduction. I'll try and live up to it.
0: It's a good lesson. Always be nice to everybody. You never know when you're going to see them again, right?
1: That's exactly right. Couldn't agree with you more.
0: Groundwater, it's a pretty special festival overall. I'm sure you've probably played some pretty unique festivals. What do you reckon it is about this particular festival in our great state of Queensland that is so unique?
1: Firstly, you touched all the major attractions, and they all start with F, and which is fun for me. So free, family-friendly, and fun. My relationship with Broadbeach as an area goes back to the pram just after the Second World War. My grandfather bought one of 12 apartments, and anybody who grew up on the coast, there are hundreds of them there. They're L-shaped blocks. They're always on big blocks, upstairs, downstairs, downstairs, living room, kitchen, upstairs, a bedroom with a double, a bedroom with two singles, and a very simple bathroom. And that was our holiday destination. I don't know, I think probably because being born and raised in Stanthorpe, winter, particularly August, is just, it's cold. It's doing it today. And we'd go down there in August when everybody wasn't on the Gold Coast because it was winter, and we thought it was blissful. So having watched it grow from an apartment block with a vacant lot on one side opposite the Currawa Surf Life Saving Club to what Broadbeach is now is DNA deep. And having, I think that Broadwater, groundwater is the sort of best street party still going in Australia, because everything else is so heavily controlled, and they just close off the precinct and retailers and pubs get extended trading hours, and you just wander around watching whatever you want to watch. And as you said, Mark Duckworth, who I've been fortunate to know for years, has always been really good championing young artists, getting them on big stages in front of large crowds, as well as having an established lineup, and all those things add up to being just a really special event.
0: Yeah, you're right. I mean, it was the first major festival that I ever played, and Doc

0: is a really good guy for that. Just getting the up and comers up on a big stage, getting them in front of people. There's a pretty hefty list of artists, though, alongside you. Some of the big names. We've got Kacey Chambers, Kayleigh Bell, the Wolf Brothers, Becky Cole, Pete Denehey. I mean, if you had to jump on stage and share a song with one of them, would it be Not Pretty Enough with Kacey?
1: Oh God, have we had this conversation? Because when that song came out, I said to Kacey, I don't see how this can't be added to a major motion picture soundtrack at some stage of the game. Surprisingly, it hasn't, but I've just loved that song from the moment I heard it. I think I heard it around the same time or at the same performance as We're All Gonna Die Someday. They vied with my favourite Kacey song for years and years, and that's, amongst a million wonderful tunes. Briar, my oldest, who I know you've met and spent time with, picked up on the work she and Shane Nicholson did together just recently, and it's great stuff. So, yep, Kacey, definitely. I get to see Pete Dennehy once every 18 months, 2 years. He was supposed to come up last year. Myself and Waka Kotsur and Danny Fagan, we're all going to get together and do nothing but drink whiskey and talk about horses. But I haven't seen Pete for well over a year, and he's just one of my favourite people. Great songwriter. I don't know how much of his music you know, but The Ring of the Steel that he won his golden guitar for a while back is just one of my favourite songs, and he's just a great guy. So all of them, those two in particular. But as you well know, one of the things I've loved being in the country genre is we're all so busy, you don't get to see each other that often. So when you do get to see each other, that's part of the event too.
0: You can talk about whiskey and horses there at
1: Sure.
0: Groundwater.
1: I think we will.
0: I think you
1: Although
0: should.
1: now I'm an objective bystander, having given up cold turkey 3 years ago, with the caveat being never say never, always have a good bottle of single malt whiskey somewhere around the place in case something exceptional happens. But it's been a wonderful transition going from being the party to observing the party. You remember a great deal more.
0: That's interesting. So I wonder, how are we going to see James Blundell on stage now if he's the party observer? Is he still the party bringer on the stage?
1: Well, that's DNA deep. I mean, one of the most consistent criticisms I got growing up in the bush, which a lot of people from my background will tell you, it's drilled into you from birth not to show off. Don't be a show off. And being an entertainer and trying not to show off is really a little counterintuitive. So I think I've matured into being able to have the fun without the hangover. So I'm enjoying that part of my life.
0: And what can people expect from this show at Groundwater from you this year?
1: Well, much in keeping with your new segment, something old and something new. Won't go as far as Borrowed and Blue. I've had a go at that 3 times and seemed to be spectacularly unsuccessful with look, when you mentioned or played Blue Heeler, one of the great joys of working with one of my children, Briar, is he keeps saying, you need to put this back in the set. And as a result, there's a lot of things coming out of back catalogue that, and I know you would know this, as your catalogue builds, they all hold really dear places in your heart. But by nature of being an artist, you are more inclined to be in your present. And it's great to be forcibly reminded to get songs from the first, second, third, fourth, fifth album out, because that's part of the trajectory. I went to see the Rolling Stones in Sydney years ago, and had they not played Sympathy for the Devil and Ruby Tuesday, I wouldn't have thought it was a real Stones show. So that was a summer lesson too.
0: Something old and something new is what you can expect from James Blundell at the Groundwater Country Music Festival. It is happening 16th to the 18th of October on the beautiful Gold Coast. James, thank you for taking the time to chat to us tonight on Saturday Night Country.
1: Always a pleasure, and I just am reminded every time I hear your voice how unique it is, even your speaking voices. It's a pleasure. It's great to talk to you, Melody.
0: Thank you, James. I'm going to see you at Groundwater. We're going to hear something new from James now. His current single, Your Own Sweet Time, on Saturday.

Beautiful song there from Mr. James Blundell. Catch him at the Groundwater Country Music Festival alongside our very own Henry Waggons, host of Tower of Song and also incredible artist. Casey Chambers will be there. Sweet Talk will be there. So many artists appearing at the Groundwater Country Music Festival that you may not have seen before. Some of your favourites and potentially some that are going to absolutely rock your world. By the beach. It's in October. It is a fantastic festival. Get around it. We've got some Sierra Ferrell on the way. She hasn't had a new track in over 2 years. So I have been impatiently waiting for something from Sierra Ferrell. If you have too, it is right around the corner on Saturday Night Country. Let's hear now from our very own Bianca Giuliano. This is a new one from her, The Rich Girl, on Saturday Night Country.

From Queensland's Darling Downs, Goldie Cosgrove with Karma Kicks In. I am loving that debut track from her, recorded with our very own Aria and Golden Guitar winning producer Matt Fell at Wilder Studios there in Tasmania. She was a Star Maker Top 10 Grand Finalist. She is a CMAA Academy graduate and also one of the Showdown finalists at Ekka Country Music Showdown this year at the Ekka. If you are in Queensland, you might be able to get along and see Goldie play. We are going to hear from our man, Wade Forster, again very soon. Him and I shooting the breeze about all things the aftermath, all things rodeoing, and some mutual admiration from Wade and I. A little bit of a story on how we first met and how I got

Got a cowboy to meditate that is coming up very soon. I want to play you one now from Henry Webb Jenkins. He's out of the UK. This one made me sit up and listen straight away. The guitar got me in and got me grooving. Let's see if it does the same for you. Here is Henry Webb Jenkins with Fun Around Here on Saturday Night Country.

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1: Country, and in the age of everything being available in the palm of your hand, we are making it so easy for you to listen to Saturday Night Country. 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We're also on channel 203 on the telly and digital radio, of course. Hour three of Saturday Night Country is looking pretty schmick. Andrew Farris is the spotlight album tonight. His record, The Prospector, had a pretty fantastic launch. Now, I'm not going to give too much away, but let's just say that the mecca of country music was involved. The Golden Circle, the place where country music dreams are made. Andrew Farris launched his record, The Prospector, in this very place. We're going to hear some of the album soon, and Andrew and I had a bit of a chat about this new record of his. Let's hear something new from Sierra Ferrell now. Here is a brand new single from her. Very exciting. This is Trying to Love You on Saturday Night Country.

0: Melody Moco with you on Saturday Night Country with the enigmatic rodeo cowboy himself, Mr. Wade Forster. His new record is The Aftermath. It's our feature album tonight. Wade, you mentioned earlier that you like to be vocal about, stereotypes. You come from Winton, you're a cowboy, and then you sing these vulnerable songs. They're not surface level by any means. Did you ever hold back from sharing those feelings because of what people might think?
1: No, not really. Like, when I was a young fella, like, I was a very sheltered guy and, you know, didn't want to, by sheltered, I mean not tell everyone what I was feeling, sort of kept it in. And weirdly enough, you have a big part of this too, but when I started getting into music, I'm like, oh, I got one shot. I might as well tell them everything. And when it come to writing, and then I remember I walked in that academy and I was a bit of a fish out of water there, felt a bit tough. And then my group leader was a girl called Melody Moco, who sort of helped me take the shell off and become a bit more vulnerable with myself. And she was just lovely and I love her to death. And now she's still helping me out, even all after all these years.
0: Look, and I felt the same about you. You know, I think we probably had that moment together where it's almost like a Mexican standoff, right? Where you stand on one side of the room and you look at someone and you think, oh God, this person, I'm not sure that we're gonna get along. But you know, to be honest, the minute I heard you sing, I let down all my walls around any of those preconceived ideas because I knew that you were the sort of person who was open and willing to share things. And

0: How gross. That's a Del Marty. How gross. I like anything, but that was just, yeah, that was where I drew the line. That was the only thing that I think we didn't get on about.
1: Do you reckon that you being that open guy and that guy who really can make friends with anyone? I mean, I don't know anyone in the industry who says, Wade Forster's not a good guy. Like, everybody thinks you're an absolute legend. Do you reckon that that is, has it helped you in your career?
0: Oh, 100%. Being nice is the most basic form of human you could be. And I feel like everyone deep down wants to be a good person. And if you're a good person, you will attract good people. And there's a lot of good people in this industry. And, even if they don't like you, you kill them with kindness, right? You're never going to win by, hooking him in the jaw or something like that. I think my work ethic after coming from, a cattle station and that works a lot different nowadays compared to what it used to be for me. So my work ethic stayed the same, or I made sure to keep it the same.
1: Where did all of this come from? The openness, the work ethic? Is it your mum and dad?
0: Oh, my dad is a hardworking man. He might not be as open as I am, but he definitely lets me know how he's feeling nowadays. And my mum, she's always been, my rock. I always lean on my mum, and my mum's always helped me. My mum comes and sells merch on the road with me every now and then. And, I've got a good family base around me. My sister, she bullies me every now and then, but that's probably her only job. She'll probably hear this on the radio too. Yeah, no, it's always just been about who I've surrounded myself with, and I've got really open friends, who, if they're feeling down, they'll let me know. And if I'm feeling down, they'll let me know. It's surrounding yourself with the right people.
1: Let's have a listen to another song from the record. Here's Wade Forster on Saturday.

0: Good evening, Tim Wharton with ABC News. Victoria has confirmed a Phillip Island little penguin has died from H5 bird flu. The dead penguin was found in the greater Phillip Island region and away from where the daily penguin parade occurs that attracts visitors. Chief Biodiversity Officer Dr. James Todd says the detection of bird flu on the island is concerning, but work is already underway to begin a mass vaccination program of the thousands of penguins that call the island home.
1: We know that little penguins are iconic and highly valued by Victorians, and for that reason we are working as a priority to protect those colonies.
0: One Nation leader Pauline Hanson has encouraged parents to pull their children out of schools over the so-called woke agenda. Speaking to supporters at the One Nation Firearm Forum in Dubbo, she said students who took part in national protests against her party this week were brainwashed by left-wing teachers. Senator Hanson says the ratbags didn't understand what they were protesting about.
2: You out there must ensure that our kids are being taught what is right. And if it's not, I encourage each and every one of you to go to the school, confront the teacher, confront the principal, drag your kids out of that school and say, you are not going to teach my child this rubbish.
0: Western Australia's Premier Roger Cook has described the preference deal struck between the WA Liberal Party and One Nation in the Secret Harbour by-election as a toxic coalition. Labor candidate Georgia Tree officially launched her campaign for the seat following the retirement of Labor Minister Paul Papalia. Last month, Liberal leader Basil Zemplis said any result which sees Labor lose the seat would be considered a win for the Liberals. Roger Cook says One Nation has a track record of not delivering for West Australians.
3: And it's a record the opposition leader has endorsed by sending Liberal Party preferences to One Nation. He knows the only way that he can govern in WA is through a toxic coalition with One Nation, with the Liberal Party as the minor partner.
0: A gun buyback scheme will be introduced in New South Wales from early November, making it the first jurisdiction to agree on the reforms in tandem with the federal government. Nandini Nadir reports.
4: After the terrorist shooting at Bondi Beach in Sydney's east last year, New South Wales introduced some of the tightest gun laws in the country. Now, equally sharing the cost with the Commonwealth, it's introducing a gun buyback scheme in November and is expected to compensate some 50,000 licence holders up to $1,000 per firearm. Alongside new firearm classifications, support packages of up to $25,000 are being offered to businesses in the industry. The state government says next year it'll provide further means to compensate owners for firearms valued up to $10,000.
0: A search is continuing for survivors following a powerful magnitude 7.7 earthquake off the coast of the Indonesian island of Flores that's killed at least 20 people. More from the BBC's Astudestra Ajin Rastri in Jakarta.
5: It's very difficult to reach the area. The epicenter of the quake is about 2,000 kilometers away from the capital, Jakarta. And it also hit different parts of the region. We've seen the closest city, Sika and Maumere, which is the closest to the epicenters, a lot of damage in that area. But also we see in other places nearby, in the western part of Flores Island, and then in Labuan Bajo, which is a touristy area where people go to see the ocean.
0: U.S. prosecutors say the man accused of fatally shooting an American health insurance executive in New York in 2024 deserves to spend the rest of his life in prison after he pleaded guilty to federal stalking charges. Luigi Mangione, who had previously pleaded not guilty, has told the U.S. federal court that he trailed UnitedHealthcare CEO Brian Thompson to an investor conference and gunned him down on a Manhattan street. The 28-year-old, who's due to be sentenced in December, is facing life in prison. The U.S. attorney for New York's Southern District, Jamie McDonald, says the defendant was cold and calculating.
6: In the days leading up to the murder, the defendant very carefully prepared for the attack. He tracked Mr.

0: Mr. Thompson's whereabouts, conducted surveillance along the route he knew Mr. Thompson would take, and positioned himself to carry out the plan. Then, on a sidewalk on West 54th Street, the defendant murdered Mr. Thompson, shooting him from behind with a 9mm handgun equipped with a silencer.
1: Sport 9 in men's cricket. Australia's battling to save the first test against Bangladesh in Darwin. At stumps on day three, Australia's 4 for 161, with Cameron Green 43 not out and Alex Carey on 19. The hosts are still 67 runs behind Bangladesh after the tourists scored 426 in reply to Australia's total of 998. ABC News.
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3: Saturday Night Country, Melody Moko with you on this chilly August evening here on Yugambeh Country. The wind is blowing a gale and it is colder than usual here in Queensland. I know that I have no means to complain. There is probably much colder nights happening all over the country, but us Queenslanders, we acclimatise very quickly and it is feeling pretty chilly to me tonight. I reckon the tunes are going to keep me warm, though. There's plenty of them coming in hour three of the show. We're going to hear one from Australian band Copperline that had me grooving a little bit. It's all about that fear of missing out. That one is coming up very soon. Let's kick it off with something that's on repeat in my house. It's Abigail Rose and Weston Hunter with Betty's in the Band on Saturday Night Country.

Saturday Night Country. You're with me, Melody Moco. Andrew Farris is a man synonymous with Australian music. He is a co-founder, member

0: And contributing songwriter of INXS, I'm sure that they don't need any introduction to many of you. Grammy nominations, 70 million records sold, and a household name across the world. His creative life today, though, looks a little different, shaped by the rhythm of his life on his farm in New South Wales. His solo career is one rooted in strong storytelling, lived experience, and country music. On July 10, he released his second solo album, The Prospector. I've got him on the line tonight to chat about it. Andrew, welcome to Saturday Night Country. I have to start by asking about your experience with launching this record, because it wasn't just a little local launch, was it?
1: No. Hi, Melody, and hi, everybody that's listening. It was something, you know, that I didn't really see coming initially. I was in the United States because, well, originally visiting my wife Marlena's family in Ohio, and which is not too far for us to drive to Nashville. And then I thought, well, you know, it could be a good place to launch my new album, The Prospector. And as it turned out, it went better than I could ever imagined it would go, because we had reached out to the Grand Old Opry people, who had invited me to perform there in 2024. And I was delighted that they said, yeah, sure. Would the 10th of July suit you? And we're like, are you kidding? That's the date we wanted to release my album, The Prospector. So I was able to walk out in all honesty on that stage and say, yeah, this is the release of my new album. And I just feel incredibly fortunate, actually. It's amazing.
0: I mean, for someone like you who's had incredible success as a musician, are you a believer in things like that happening for a reason? That's a pretty incredible coincidence, yeah?
1: Yeah, that you know, I am, actually. I believe a few things, and, you know, I mean, my dad, Father Dennis, you know, was an interesting guy. Had some great sayings, you know, but many of them were things like, no one gets through life without help from other people. Another one he had was, everyone has the inalienable right to go to hell anywhere they choose. That was another one I liked. but it was more that, you know, yeah, with, as far as fate's concerned, yeah, sure. You know, I think if you do good things in life, good things are more likely to happen to you, is what I believe.
0: It's an intriguing record. I feel like it draws you in because it's really got that familiar ground in the narrative and the stories that it tells. But it's also got this really interesting mix of production and playing and things on it that kind of take you somewhere that you don't expect. It must have been a trip making it. Tell me about making this record, because to me there's just some creative genius on it that I didn't expect.
1: No, well, thank you. It was all complete fluke. A lot of the Prospector album was not what I originally, I wish I could say I was that clever to make the album, because a lot of people told me they love it, and both here and overseas. And it's been interesting because I set out to make a very different sounding record, Melody. And it wasn't going to be the record that we're all listening to now. It was quite different. And I got really in my head about releasing a second album at first too. I thought, you know, I've got to compete with a lot of people who, you know, they want a very commercial, sort of more pop country sound. And I thought about all that, and I thought, well, and then I stopped trying so hard, if I can put it that way, and I stopped worrying about all that. And I started thinking, well, come on, Andrew, what do you really want to do? And I thought, I just want to say a few things. And what I mean by that is, you know, a lot of the songs on my album, The Prospector, are quite introspective, and they're looking at things, literally looking at things. And that's why I decided to call it The Prospector, because a prospector goes out, as you do, of course, with your horse or your mule and a gold pan, and you wander through creeks when it's freezing, and you wonder if you're going to make any money at all.

0: you're going to starve to death, if you will, at least you did it back in the 19th century. And some people still do now. But it was more that I realized that a lot of my lyrics that I was writing were steering towards looking at things carefully. And I don't just mean looking for physical gold or silver or something or whatever it is, money or whatever it is. It had more to do with that I was beginning to look at life a bit more with a question sometimes, not really so much, gee, I've got all the answers. I've never met anyone that really does to life.
1: I think that your journey into country music has been an important and an interesting one for Australian country music. So I can't wait to see, you know, many more records from you. No pressure, no pressure. Live the life, do the things. But let's have a little listen now to Southern Cross Shines on Saturday Night Country.
2: The wood dove sings.

Andrew Farris there with Southern Cross Shines, written with a Canadian and someone from the US, but talking about Andrew's love for that beautiful Southern Cross. That record, it did come out in July. However, it's so good that we had to give it a little spotlight moment here on Saturday Night Country, even if we were a little bit late with it. What a record, debuting his record at the Grand Old Opry of all places. Now, it is time for Australian country music news very, very soon. I got you there, didn't I? Not right now, but I promise soon I'm going to give you all the goings on in Australian country music this week in just a couple of tracks. Let's hear something from someone new now. This is Rach Louise with What It Takes on Saturday Night Country.

0: just heard Don Walker with Breakfast in Paris on Saturday Night Country. The legend of the Australian music songbook, Don Walker, returns with his fifth solo record. It's called Love Songs, released just last week. The music show's C. Benedict caught up with Don to talk about the writing of the album. Here's a little snippet of what he had to say around the conception of the song Breakfast in Paris that we just had a listen to that features on the new record.
1: That's actually the last song I wrote more than 2 years ago. It's one of those songs where you think musically that it might be something that you've heard somewhere and that you're regurgitating and you check around with friends because it kind of sounds familiar. Aside from the punchline, which is I was doing this with a beautiful girl, and I wish it was you. And then it's fun writing, 20 or 30 or 40 scenarios that finish off like that, and then choosing the best eight, which can be a lot of fun. But the nice thing about that song is that it, in the end, it loops back with a sort of a layered message to the person that it's about. Without puffing my chest out, I like it. I like the way it circles around.
0: We are loving that one here too on Saturday Night Country, Don Walker. I reckon when you've had a career as illustrious as Don Walker, you are definitely allowed to say that you love your own song. Love Songs is the name of the record. You can catch the rest of that chat on the music show via the ABC Listen app. Coming up soon, we're going to hear something from Casey Barnes. We featured his record last week on the show. I'm going to play you his duet with Pete Murray. I can't get enough of this collaboration coming up in a couple of tracks. Let's have a listen to a new single from Ruby Shea. This is Burn on Saturday Night Country.

great track there from Copperlion. That is FOMO, or fear of missing out, capturing that very unique feeling. All right, here is what is happening in Australian country music this week. First, a quick whip around the touring news. Brooke McClymont and Adam Eckersley are on the road for a new Australian tour in 2026. Casey Barnes is out on the road with his brand new album, Made for This, which was last week's feature album. The Wolfies are continuing their Australian Made tour, and James Johnston heading overseas for a sold-out run of shows in the UK. All of those dates available online. Now, here's an interesting one. AI country music is apparently making some pretty serious money. A new study came out this week estimating that virtual country acts, so not real people, Breaking Rust and Kane Walker, have clocked up more than 166 million streams and views between them. Massive. Worth somewhere around $730,000. Breaking Rust actually made history last year when his song, or their song, Walk My Walk, became the first AI-generated song to top the Billboard's country digital song sales charts. And of course, we've already had this conversation hit pretty close to home here in Oz. Last year, 5 AI-generated songs were submitted for the 2026 Golden Guitar Awards, prompting the CMAA to rule that fully AI-generated works would not be eligible, thank goodness. And with entries for the 2027 Golden Guitar Awards opening very soon, I reckon this conversation, we're going to be having it a lot more. What counts as an artist? Where does AI become a tool, and where does it become the creator? And perhaps most importantly, who actually gets paid? Anyway, back to the music from the real artists here on Saturday Night Country. This one coming from our friends over at Triple J Unearthed. This is Noble with Blame Me Baby on Saturday Night Country.

Michelle Morrell with Fight or Flight on Saturday Night Country. Beautiful track produced by Mr. Bill Chambers, the Hillbilly Daddy. Of course, one of our greatest country music artists, songwriters and performers. If you could only get to one show in your entire life, Bill Chambers sessions at the pub during the Tamworth Country Music Festival should be top of the list. He is, of course, father to Casey Chambers and producer Nash Chambers, member of the Dead A Ringer band way back in the 90s. My very first taste of Australian country music was their album, Home Fires. I was fortunate enough to see them play at the Berry Resort Hotel in the Riverland in South Australia as a very young girl. And Casey Chambers asked me up on stage to play the tambourine. I never looked back. From there, I was hooked on country music. It is an incredible record, Home Fires. If you can track it down, it's not on streaming. You might have to send Mr. Bill Chambers a little email. Tell him that Melody Moco sent you. Go knocking for the Home Fires record. We are going to hear from Wade Forster again very soon. That feature album tonight is his record, The Aftermath. The track we're going to play you is one that he wrote at the CMAA Academy of Country Music, where he was working as a guest songwriter, sat down with a student in a room, penned this one in a couple of hours, and it has appeared on the record as a duet. That is coming up to take us out tonight on Saturday Night Country. Let's give Jane Denham a moment now. Here she is with Jamie Lindsay. This is Second Chances on Saturday Night Country.

0: Melody Moco with you. We are on Saturday Night Country, and the feature album tonight is none other than Wade Forster's new one, The Aftermath. Wade, you are on the road in October, but this time you're on the road here in Australia, which is very exciting. I mean, you're no stranger to the road. You've done arena shows in the US, which is just wild. Wild for me to think that the boy from Winton who, you know, had barely been on a stage a few years ago has been playing in arenas. Is it a hard balance, though? Because you've got a lot on your plate, the touring, the rodeo, the recording. Like, honestly, do you ever sleep?
1: I find time to sleep, don't worry. I sleep in. But a busy mind has always kept me going good. You know, that's a healthy mind for me. And when I'm not rodeoing and that, I want to be on the road. And when I'm not on the road, I want to be rodeoing. I want to be doing something. It's when I'm sitting still, I feel like, is when things start to get a bit loose and unraveled for me. And I've always liked being busy. There's something about a schedule and stuff like that. It's always good for my mental health. It means I got to keep track of myself and feel very accomplished when I do all that.
0: Do you remember, I think we talked about this a little bit when we were at Academy, and there was a thing that we spoke about called potentially maybe there was some ADHD, some neurodivergence there for Wade Forster. And, you know, I think that that's your superpower because you've got these epic records that, I mean, this one, The Aftermath, has come out. I mean, when was Gooseneck Party? Last year?
1: Last year, yeah. October last year.
0: And how many tracks on that?
1: Gooseneck Party is 22 from memory.
0: Yeah, 22 tracks. And now only barely a year later, you know, we've got another record out in the world. So it's a superpower having that busy mind. But I really want to know from you, like, how you think this record, like, what the songs on this record have that the other record doesn't have, because it's about growth, right? And we're seeing that in you all the time. So is it the tenderness, is it that side of it that's new, or is it just that it's a new collection of songs and a different time in your life?
1: I think it's a step towards being a better person in my eyes. I've always been a good person, but you can never be the best person, and that's my big goal, is trying to be the best person that I can be. And if it means dumping all of this stuff that was sort of weighing a little heavy on me, or getting a few tender stories out to help me start taking new stories in, you know, it's sort of a turning of a book. Not closing the book, just next page, you know, and getting that tenderness out. Who knows, the next album might just be full on rock. Who knows? Who knows what's in the future? But yeah, this definitely felt like a step, you know. And your life is just built with steps, so hopefully I just keep finding more steps.
0: And what's on the horizon? The record's out in the world. You've been on the road. You've got a tour coming up. Tell us about that.
1: Oh, well, I'm pretty excited just to be going back to the States, as we would be any time. We're going to tour the States from left to right. We're going to play with Treaty Oak Revival again, you know. We're going back to Australia. We're going to hit the road again here in venues that, you know, most artists only dream of. And I've sold a few of them out. Like, we're playing twice at the Metro. Sold the first one out in, I think, less than 24 hours. I think the forum sold out. Brisbane's not far. Perth's not far. Adelaide's not far. Like, to be able to play these places where, like you said a couple of years ago, I'd never really even been on a stage. And now I get to do it for a full-time job at some of the most iconic venues in Australia and America. I'm just blessed and just going to keep seeing where it goes, where the wind will take me. Who knows?
0: I reckon that it's going to take you to some pretty fantastic places. I'm honestly very, very proud of you, Wade. The human that you are, and this record, The Aftermath, is a masterpiece, and I'm not saying that lightly. It's a beautiful album. Go and check it out. Get tickets to the tour, because if you don't, I don't know that you will have the chance, because I think they're going to sell very, very quickly. Wade Forster, thank you for spending some time with us on Saturday Night Country.
1: Anytime, Mel.
0: I want to go out with your favourite song from the record. Can you give us what in this very moment is your favourite song?

It's that time of the night where we have to say goodbye. Time for hot water bottles and pillows and warm blankets. I'm Melody Moco. This has been Saturday Night Country. What a night of country music. Andrew Farris's record, The Prospector, a spotlight on that one tonight. And of course, our big, beautiful feature album was Wade Forster's The Aftermath. We're going to be back next week with more country music for you. Same place, same time. See you then.

0: ABC News with Tim Wharton. Victoria's confirmed a Phillip Island little penguin has died from H5 bird flu. The dead penguin was found in the greater Phillip Island region and away from where the daily penguin parade occurs that attracts visitors. Chief Biodiversity Officer Dr. James Todd says the detection of bird flu on the island is concerning, but work is already underway to begin a mass vaccination program of the thousands of penguins that call the island home.
1: We know that little penguins are iconic and highly valued by Victorians, and for that reason we are working as a priority to protect those colonies.
0: The first woman to lead a Commonwealth Government department has been named as the NAIDOC Awards Person of the Year. Courtney Barrett-Peters reports from the Black Carpet in Alice Springs.
2: Pat Turner has been presented with the National NAIDOC Award's highest honour, Person of the Year. Turner has dedicated more than 50 years of her life to advancing the rights of Indigenous people and made history as the first Aboriginal woman to lead a federal government department when she was appointed as CEO of the Aboriginal and Torres Strait Islander Commission in 1994. Meanwhile, Christine Corby, who helped establish the Aboriginal Legal Service, and former diplomat and academic Dr. Stephen Hagen, took home Female and Male Elder of the Year, respectively. The National NAIDOC Awards recognise the life-changing work of First Nations leaders.
0: One Nation leader, Pauline Hanson, says she wants to crack down on the type of migrants that are allowed into Australia in her latest proposed immigration policy. She says One Nation would ban all migrants from countries on Smart Travellers Do Not Travel list, including Lebanon, Iran, Sudan and Syria. Senator Hanson says if countries aren't safe enough for Australians to travel to, it's not safe to let their citizens into Australia, and she's made the following claim.
3: Terrorist attacks that have happened in Australia have happened from these people who have not been vetted properly, who have been refugees, and that's where a lot of the terrorism has happened. I don't give a damn. I don't make apologies for being tough on this. It's about time someone did.
0: At least 47 people have died after a magnitude 7.7 earthquake struck off eastern Indonesia. Small tsunami waves were recorded, but the warning has since been lifted. Rescue teams are still trying to reach the region closest to the epicentre after landslides blocked road access. A resident of Omara, 37-year-old Siti Silvia Bira, says people are still too afraid to return home.
4: It happened when we were at home. We were awakened by quite a large tremor because we live in a residential area near the port, and we rushed to evacuate to higher ground. At the moment, we don't dare to go home just yet because the situation isn't stable, and we still worry that there might be more tremors coming.
0: Tropical storm Lala could be the first hurricane to hit Hawaii's Big Island for the first time in 155 years. The storm is expected to strengthen to a hurricane before it reaching land, bringing heavy rains that would cause destructive flooding and strong winds that can fuel wildfires. The National Hurricane Center forecast up to 30.5 centimetres of rainfall totals across Maui and the Big Island, with maximum totals as high as 63.5 centimetres in some areas. The South Korean president has called for peace talks with North Korea, aiming to formally end the Korean War. Here's Patricia Tiano.
5: In a speech marking the anniversary of Korea's liberation from Japanese colonial rule, President Lee Jae-myung called for talks with North Korea to pursue peaceful coexistence. Although an armistice was signed in 1953, the war has technically never ended. The president says flare-up prevention along the demilitarized zone and the need to replace the armistice with a peace regime are among the topics at the top of the agenda. Ties between the two neighbors are frozen. After North Korean leader Kim Jong-un previously abandoned Pyongyang's reunification policy, ordered stronger frontline defenses, and described the South as its most hostile state. It has yet to respond to the offer for talks.
0: Sport now, and in the AFL, Melbourne has kept its top four chances alive with a 76-point thrashing of Port Adelaide at Adelaide Oval, but the 2012-132-8-8-56 win was soured by an ugly incident which will almost certainly see forward Jacob Van Rooyen face scrutiny for an attempted spoil on power defender Ali Alia, who was left concussed while playing his 200th game. In other results, 4th-placed Hawthorn and 8th-placed Collingwood drew for the second time this season, finishing at 13-14-92 apiece at the MCG. Brisbane took a step forward to securing a top four finish after defeating Gold Coast by 42 points at the Gabba. Geelong held off North Melbourne by 15 points at Docklands, and St Kilda defeated North Melbourne by 49 points at the MCG.

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1: Indeed, that is where you are and that is who I am. How nice to be with you this evening. I'm filling in this weekend for Suzanne Hill. A bit of news about Suzanne, but we'll talk about that tomorrow. In the meantime, I want to hear from you. The number to call, 1300 800 222. And you know why, of course, because the pop quiz is due to start. But I need you to play. So there can be no pop quiz without you. And I have plenty of room for you to call. So while you're picking up your phone and getting ready to dial 1300 800 222 and have a chat with Freya, because Freya will get you set up so that you and I can have a chat and you can compete, I just want to actually check in with the text line, because you've actually been quite busy over the last little while we had Chris O'Doherty together with his brother Pete in the studio. Chris, of course, known to you probably as Reg Mombasa, well, certainly to me anyway, the two of them in the studio, because they're touring at the moment as Mental as Anything, singing some of the songs that were made by the four of them when they were all together. Greedy, of course, no longer with us. Very sad indeed. But a great deal of love for them all here, including Shane, who says that Why Don't You Come Round Sometime is my favourite Mental as Anything song. You guys are legends. That's great. Marianne also enjoying it as well. So fabulous to hear those lovely gentlemen from the Mentals. Thank Reg for buying some titanium paint from our little art supply shop in Port Macquarie back in the 80s. Yeah, of course, because many people, including Freya, actually know Reg mostly for being a visual artist, not so much a musician. Now, I wondered whether there would be somebody amongst you who would have heard that Underdogs cover song. And Andy C. of Florey in the ACT, bing, you get the gold star. Andy says, oh, my God, I have not heard the Underdogs version in 20 years. Thank you so much for playing this track. He says, by the way, I'm not even 40 and I'm familiar with the band and track. Andy, you are more of a music enthusiast than I am, and I'm a lot older than you are. So I really appreciate the fact that you enjoyed hearing it, that you hadn't heard it for quite some time. Looking forward to hearing you for the pop quiz. Let's join in 1300 800 222. I think it's time to play.
2: And children, here's today's first question. Listen carefully.

0: So good to have you here for the pop quiz. Looking forward to it. And our first player tonight, Bob from Greenacre. Hello there, Bob. Nice to have you back.
1: Thanks, Andrea. Thanks very much.
0: No, it's good.
1: I have one test. There's a test that you do to tell whether a Kiwi has come on Australian or not.
0: Oh, and what test is this, Bob?
1: You ask them if the All Blacks play the Wallabies, who do you bet on?
0: I have no connections to New Zealand at all, and most of the time I'd be barracking for the All Blacks, let's face it.
1: Well, if you had to think for a second, you're an Australian.
0: Okay. I think it's a case of back a winner every time, isn't it? I mean, we wish the Wallabies would win, but the All Blacks, too good, right?
1: Yes, at the moment.
0: I reckon so. Well, pretty much all my lifetime, as far as I can remember. Anyway, now, Bob, are you ready to play?
1: Well, yes.
0: Let's do it then, shall we? Question number one in the pop quiz tonight. Okay. Which city is home to Australia's oldest continually operating theatre? Which city in Australia?
1: Oh.
0: I'll help you out here. It's a capital city.
1: I'll have to say Sydney.
0: Oh, Bob. It's not Sydney. I'm sorry to say it, but sorry about that. Nice to hear your voice again tonight. Thanks for playing along.
1: Thank you. Bye-bye.
0: Bye. 1300 800 222. Good on Bob for kicking us off this evening. He was first out of the gate. And you've got a chance now because Bob's going to jump off in a sec. So it'll be up to you then to give us a call and join in the pop quiz. Eric is in Melbourne. Hello there, Eric.
2: Hi, Andrew. You said last night...

0: Dutch relatives, is your mum Dutch? Is she or?
1: I do have Dutch relatives, and yes, you can infer what I might have put on the census. Yes.
0: Yeah, I'm of Dutch descent myself.
1: Oh, yeah. I
0: Well,
1: know.
0: I think, go on.
1: I was going to say
0: You go.
1: complicated last names, right?
0: Yeah. I was going to say, I think I know the answer to this one. I think it's Hobart.
1: It is Hobart, correct. I've actually seen a couple of things at the Theatre Royal, have you?
0: No, I've seen the building, but I haven't been inside it. Yeah.
1: Yeah. No, it's actually really just one of those lovely old-fashioned theatres, you know?
0: Yeah.
1: Yeah.
0: Yeah.
1: Yeah, that's worth going into. And just for the nostalgic sake of it, I think sometimes a place can really give you a bit of atmosphere, can't it? All
0: Yeah, do you
1: right.
0: know if there's any meant to be any ghosts there or
1: Oh,
0: anything?
1: yes, definitely there is meant to be. I have not seen one myself, and I have actually been backstage there. But yes, if you do know about the ghosts at all, listener in Hobart, perhaps for the Theatre Royal, give us a call, 1300 800 222, or play along on the text line if you like. Drop us a note
0: Yeah.
1: there. Now,
0: Yeah,
1: Eric, yeah.
0: most old theatres are supposed to have ghosts. Yeah, but go on. Yeah, next
1: Yeah, no,
0: question.
1: they do,
0: Yeah.
1: I think. All right, question number
0: Yeah.
1: two. I'm going to play
0: Yeah.
1: you a song now, and you answer off the clue. So this song went to number six on the Australian charts in the 1970s. This is how it starts. So, Eric, what's the song and who was it by?
0: I thought it was a 60s song. It's Lola by the Kinks.
1: It is Lola by the Kinks. Well, it was nearly a 60s song, wasn't it? 1970s, tail end of the 60s, really. Ding, you are correct. Well done. Question three. What is the name of the lead character in the Tomb Raider computer game and in the movies played by Angelina Jolie and Alicia Vikander?
0: Lara Croft.
1: Lara Croft is correct. And she's pretty super in those movies, wasn't she? Love to be able to fight like her. Question four, Eric. Gosh, you're ploughing through them today. Time for some classical music. I want you to listen to the opening of this famous piece, and I want you to tell me the season that it relates to and the
0: Right.
1: composer. Oh, hang on, that's a little bit of Lola. We should have sung that together, shouldn't we? Here we go. Here's the piece I want to play for you. What do you reckon?
0: Well, that's Vivaldi's Four Seasons. I think it's spring.
1: It is Vivaldi's Four Seasons, and of them, definitely it is spring. Well done. Nice work. Question five, Eric. How are things in Melbourne, by the way? Is it cold this evening? Did you have any
0: Yeah,
1: rain yesterday or
0: pretty
1: today, sorry?
0: cold. Didn't rain much where I am, but it's pretty cold now. Yeah, got the
1: Yeah.
0: heater on.
1: All right, okay. Winter in Melbourne's what it is, isn't it? Question five. Which saint is the subject of Arthur Boyd's 20 enormous tapestries that are currently on display now at the National Gallery of Australia?
0: Yeah, I haven't been to that one. I haven't been to Canberra to see that. Which saint would Arthur Boyd be? St. Patrick?
1: Oh, ba-bow.
0: Oh,
1: You've
0: sorry.
1: struck out there,
0: Thank you,
1: Eric.
0: mate.
1: Never mind.
0: Yeah,
1: Thanks for
0: bye
1: playing
0: bye,
1: tonight.
0: Andrew.
1: Bye bye.
0: Bye.
1: Bye. Oh, isn't that nice? Didn't Eric do well? He did very well. He had one, two, three, four in a row. He did extremely well indeed. Oh, how are things with you? Now, I do accept gig reviews, as you know, too, and I've got a couple of gig reviews here that I'm going to read for you a bit later on too. So, send your gig reviews through if you've been out to see some great live music or a great theatre show or something, and you're on your way home and you want to share with somebody else. All right, next on the line, Tommy from Perth. Oh, hello, Tommy. How are you?
2: Good, thanks. How are you?
1: Good too. Glad to hear your voice again. Gee, you're up late, aren't you? I guess it's not so late in Perth, is it?
2: It's only like 10:15.
1: Yeah, okay. That's not too bad. Okay. I approve. That's fine. All right. Question number five. Here is where we're at. And we are talking about the painter Arthur Boyd. Can you tell me which saint is the subject of his enormous tapestries? There are 20 of them currently on display right now at the National Gallery of Australia.
2: Well, I was going to say St. Patrick's, but then he said that some of those are Valentine.
1: Oh, Valentine. No, it's not Valentine, but I can see what you were doing there. Nice guess, Tommy, and we'll hear you
2: Thank
1: another
2: you.
1: time. Bye.
2: Yeah, have a good day.
1: Yeah, you too. Bye-bye. I love Tommy from Perth. It's nice to hear him, isn't it? All right, so it's not Patrick, and it's not Valentine.

0: Well, who might it be? Brian at Umina. Hello there, Brian. How are you?
1: Hello.
0: Hello, Brian.
1: Can you hear me?
0: I can hear you very well. You're on the radio. How are you, Brian?
1: I'm very well, thank you. Yourself?
0: I'm doing very well indeed as well. So, how are things in Umina?
1: Showery.
0: Are they? You've had a bit of rain.
1: We've had showers.
0: Well, that's something, isn't it?
1: Well, Bob, you know, it just shows you that, you know, the world turns and the environment keeps on turning round. Lots of clouds, lots of stars and lots of moon.
0: Well, I hope we get a little more where I am anyway. I know that where I live we need a bit more rain. And I'm looking at the question now. Let's think about the pub quiz.
1: I'm going to say, and I don't really know, I'm going to throw it in there. I'm going to say St. Francis.
0: Which St. Francis?
1: Of Assisi.
0: St. Francis of Assisi is correct. Well done. On the text line, Joyce got that correct, as did Latif. Hello, Latif. And Lizzie in Brizzy says, Eric, well done. There you go. A little shout out for you, Eric, from Lizzie in Brizzy. Who else had that correct? I think I said Joyce and Latif. They had St. Francis correct, just like you did too, Brian. Well done. Okay, you ready for the next one? Question number 6.
1: Uh-huh.
0: This is an audio clue, a music clue. Now, I need you to listen to this and tell me who owns this famous voice.
2: When you're part of a machine, you have to adhere to the timing of the machine. So you are constantly working against the stop clock all the time. And I just refuse to do that. I won't work with a gun to my head anymore. I worked with a gun to my head for years. I need reflection time.
0: Well, there you go. So who owns that famous voice?
1: Oh, look, so it's a woman?
0: It is.
1: And it sounds like an Australian woman.
0: She is.
1: And I don't really know it, but how about Helen Reddy?
0: Oh, you know what? You're sort of in the right genre, but it's not Helen Reddy, I'm sorry to say.
1: The post.
0: You did hit the post this time, Brian, and the ball's bounced back at you. You better duck your head before it hits you. Thanks for playing tonight. Bye-bye.
1: Thank you.
0: Bye. Oh, isn't he cute, Brian? Thank you. 1300 800 222 if you would like to play the quiz this evening. It's the pop quiz tonight, and it's always a bit of fun. Trev's at Surface Paradise. G'day, Trev.
3: Oh, good morning, mums and dads.
0: You sound like you're out this evening, Trev.
3: I'm at a hotel on a balcony overlooking the street.
0: Oh, are you? No young men running down the street with no clothes on this week. It's something that happened the other week, wasn't it? Oh, that was your Surface Paradise, wasn't it?
3: Oh, it happens every night at Surface. If it doesn't happen, it's a poor night. Really?
0: Righto, I think I've got to find myself somewhere else to live. I mean, you know, wherever you are is much more exciting than where I am, I must say.
3: Not exciting. It's just visually, it's just things to look at.
0: Yeah.
3: You know? Like, I'm a writer and artist, and rather than play a part, I just look at the clowns.
0: Got it. Now, listener, if you're wondering what we're referring to here, do a little search on the internet. There was a news story about a week or so ago of some gentlemen who did a bit of a streak up the street in Surfers Paradise. And it got quite a bit of news coverage for the day, and probably because somebody had the video. That's always what happens, isn't it? Now, Trev, I want you to listen to this audio clue for me, if you would please, and tell me who owns this particular voice. It's definitely an Australian voice and a woman, so we got that. But I wonder if you can tell me exactly who it is.
2: When you're part of a machine, you have to adhere to the timing of the machine. So you are constantly working against the stop clock all the time. And I just refuse to do that. I won't work with a gun to my head anymore. I worked with a gun to my head for years. I need reflection time.
0: Now, on the text line, Barry from Torella has it right, as does Lizzie from Brizzy, and Hillary has it correct, and Emily, complete with your funny spelling, you have it correct as well, and as does Ads from North Bendigo. Trev, who do you reckon it is?
3: Look, I got a good guess, and my mental blank, it's late, I'm in a hotel, but it's a writer of the female eunuch.
0: Oh, I see who you're referring to, but no, it is not her.
3: Oh, good. I'm glad I'm wrong, because I couldn't remember that wonderful woman's name.
0: I can remember her name. It's Germaine Greer.
3: Oh, God, yeah. And if I would have guessed it, I would have got wrong. But I felt guilty for not knowing it.
0: Well, so you so you should. But even I can remember that. But thank you for playing tonight, Trev. It's a pleasure to hear your voice.
3: Good evening, mums and dads.
0: Now, oh, Karen from Altona Meadows. Come on, I hope you can help us out. How are you, Karen?
4: Hello. Not bad, thanks. Did you say it was a singer?
0: Well, I didn't say that. One of our previous callers did, but I agreed with him.
4: Okay. Look, it could be anyone, really, couldn't it? You said it was in the Helen Reddy genre. Is it Tina Arena?
0: It is correct. It is Tina Arena. Very well done. You are right. Nice work. Yeah, she was appearing on a podcast just recently talking about her documentary that's coming out later this month. She's actually just recorded a sort of a short album, a half album of cover songs as well. So she's talking a little bit about her own artistic practice. Okay, question number seven for you. Who directed the films Ice Storm in 1997, Crouching Tiger, Hidden Dragon in 2000, and Brokeback Mountain in 2005?
4: Okay, I don't know. I'll just say Steven Spielberg.
0: Ah, that's a nice guess, but it's not Steven Spielberg.
4: Thank you.
0: Thanks, Karen. Have a great night. Bye-bye. 1300 800 222. Let's see. Megan at Surry Hills, I think you've been waiting for a little while. Hi there, Megan.
5: Hello, how are you going?
0: Going well, thank you. How are things in Surry Hills this evening? Which Surry Hills are you in? There are several here.
5: We're
0: in Australia.
5: Surry Hills in Victoria.
0: In Victoria, I know that one. Okay, who directed The Ice Storm, Crouching Tiger, Hidden Dragon and Brokeback Mountain?
5: Ang Lee.
0: Ang Lee is correct. Three fabulous movies. Isn't he a great director?
5: I'm not going to lie, I only know it because of my sister-in-law.
0: Well, it's good to have sister-in-laws that are good for something, isn't it?
5: Yeah.
0: You got to like that. Well, I'm hoping that you can help us out with this one. I need someone who can sing. So, you know how this works?
5: Sure.
0: I'm going to play you a bit of music, and as the music cuts out, I want you to sing the next couple of lines for me. Are you ready?
5: No problem. Okay. I'm absolutely.
0: You'll be fine. Here we go.
6: Good looking, so refined. Say, wouldn't you like to know what's going on in my mind? So let me get right to

0: so refined.
1: Not quite right.
2: Yeah, it's so close, but it's not quite right. I love the confidence with which you did it, though. Well done. Oh, it's good to have a bit of play, isn't it, Megan? Thank you for playing this evening.
0: No worries. Thank you.
2: Have a great night. Bye-bye. 1300 800 222. I reckon Justin should have a go at singing. Hello there, Justin. Have I got you, Justin? Hello. Oh,
3: me here.
2: Yeah, got you now.
3: You got me here.
2: Yeah, it's all right. It's at my end. The phone machine's been just a little tiny bit tardy this evening, but that's okay. All right, Justin, I hope you've taken the time to limber up your vocal cords. Yeah?
3: All right, okay. Yeah, what do you want me to sing?
2: I'm going to play this bit of music, and when it stops, yep. I want you to sing the next two lines. Here we go.
4: Good looking, so refined. Say, wouldn't you like to know what's going on in my mind? Let me get right to the point. I don't pop my cork for every man I see.
3: Hey, big spender. And then what do you want to do then after that? You want to sing it again?
2: Yeah, no, just give me the next line. Or close enough.
3: Yeah, and then you go, actually, well, you say that twice, but can you sing that again? Because I'm dyslexic sometimes. I'm not with images, only words.
2: Did you want me to play it for you again so you can have one more go?
3: That's like James Bond or something, isn't it?
2: It is actually Shirley Bassey, but I'm going to play it again because I want you to sing that second line. Hang on.
4: Good looking, so refined. Say, wouldn't you like to know what's going on in my mind? So let me get right to

0: Big spender. Hey, big spender. Is it right?
1: Yeah. I'll give it to you because you did it twice and I'm pretty impressed. You got to spend a little time with me. Hey, big spender. Spend a little time with me. There you go.
2: You are the best. I've been listening to you for like an hour or two. You're amazing, you guys.
1: Oh, look, we like to have a little fun with you. I'm glad you did well. It was Shirley Bassey. I don't think that was a James Bond song, but you're right. She did a lot of James Bond themes.
2: There was another musical, you were talking about that.
1: We were discussing that.
2: Yeah, well, may I just comment on that as well? Because when you had that other guy there discussing it, what I reckon is that the actual definition, the intrinsic value, obviously the morphology of the English language is a morphology of play and acting after it's written. So after, you know, play writing, yeah, but enacting that script, you know, like actually it's one thing to create a new modern script, it's another thing to actually express that.
1: How long is a piece of string?
2: Same crew, same actors, right. but different, you know what I mean?
1: I kind of do, but Justin, I need you to focus. You got to focus, right? We're done with the musicals for the moment anyway, and we're playing the pop quiz. And I've got another question for you because we've got a few more to do. We've got work to do here, Justin. So, next question. Question number 9. What was John Travolta's character's name in the movie Saturday Night Fever?
0: John Travolta, let me see. And that woman was Olivia Newton-John. It was in the actual Saturday Night Fever, you're saying?
1: Yeah, I reckon that if you can't give me an answer now, I'm going to say see you later, Justin.
0: It was Johnston.
1: All right. You're good. Thanks, Justin. I think that'll be you done for the evening. It's been nice to hear from you, though. Very nice indeed. Hey, Brett at Kalinga, how are you?
3: Oh, yes, very good.
1: Good. Pleased to hear it. Tell me, did you ever see Saturday Night Fever?
3: Yeah, I was born, I think I rang you the other week, I was born in 74, I'm a 74 model.
1: A 74 model, yes.
3: You sang me a happy birthday on the 1st of August, or was it a birthday?
1: Yeah, oh, did I do that? I can't remember. I don't know that was me on the 1st of August.
3: Oh, hang on.
1: That's all right.
3: Maybe that wasn't you. Yeah, that might have been Suzanne.
1: Might have been Suzanne, I reckon.
3: That's okay. Suzanne.
1: Well, this movie was a 70s era movie. I can't remember whether it was 74 or not. Anyway, Saturday Night Fever.
3: It's a 77.
1: Ah, okay.
3: But obviously I watched it on VHS.
1: As you do.
3: Yeah, well, my next one over to Beta. Well, obviously Beta was better, but VHS took over.
1: It won in the end, yeah.
3: Mm-hmm. Well, yeah, we bought ours at the hypermarket because I grew up at Astley.
1: Now, Brett, what was John Travolta's name?
3: What I'm trying to say is it sounds like a very good Holden car. It's Tony Manero.
1: I like, you finally got to the punchline and it worked for me. You are correct. It was Tony Manero. Very well done. Good work, Brett. Very good. Just got to shorten that story time just a little bit. Okay. Question number 10.
3: Hang on a minute. No. Like the other boy for 1,000 years.
1: He actually wouldn't let me get a word in edgeways. All right. Okay,
3: well,
1: Brett.
3: I am a lawyer, so I won't let you get a word in edgeways either.
1: Hang on. If I have you on for another 15 minutes, are you going to charge me? Is that the way that works?
3: Possibly. No, we ain't charged for it. Oh, we're going to work for the Queensland government with 7 minutes.
1: All right, okay, billable minutes, not billable hours. All right,
3: billable minutes to just go around in circles. Yeah. They're called fun vouchers.
1: Oh, my gosh, okay. Here, question number 10. I want you to listen to these three songs and tell me which classic album they come from. It's a 1991 album.

0: Which classic album did they come from?
1: Oh, seriously? Mm. I think you're borrowing my time. You're having a lend to me.
0: Come on, Brett. Pop out with an answer.
1: It's obviously not a rock band, but it's someone singing in a super high voice. And look, I really have no idea, so I'm just going to exit out the back door.
0: And I need to let you go now before you bill me. Have a great night, Brett. See ya.
1: Cheers. Bye.
0: Bye. All right. Really great band, actually. And I wonder if you can tell me who they are, Justin. Oh, no, Justin, we had a bit of a chat a moment ago, so we definitely don't need to be talking with you. Jeff is at Toowoomba. Hello, Jeff.
2: Yeah, hello.
0: Good to hear you this evening. How are things at Toowoomba?
2: Toowoomba, a little bit cool this time of night, but daytimes are pleasant.
0: That's nice. That's good to hear. Yeah. And it does. You get that variation of temperature right there in Toowoomba. Now, did you hear those three songs? Those little three snippets of three different songs? And I wonder if you did, if you can tell me which classic 1991 album they came from.
2: If you can play them again, that'd be great.
0: I will. I'll play them again. Here they are.

0: All right, what do you reckon, Jeff?
1: Is it Australian or you can't
0: No,
1: tell me that?
0: no. I'll give you that. No, they're not Australian.
1: 1991.
0: They're not Australian, but they are actually in Australia at the moment.
1: Oh.
0: I figure you know, you've been polite. There's a little clue for you, and that's the end of the clues.
1: 1991, so I would have been 11 years myself, so that doesn't really help.
0: No, it doesn't really.
1: Yeah, no, I'll have to keep
0: bow
1: listening
0: out.
1: And find out.
0: Thank you. No problem, Jeff. You're just a whippersnapper, aren't you? 11. Goodness me. Thanks for playing tonight, Jeff. Bye-bye.
1: Oh, no, I was 11.
0: You were, no, I'm saying you were 11 at the time. It makes you still a whippersnapper in my books. Thanks for playing. You have a good one. 1300 800 222 if you reckon you know the answer to that, or potentially any of the other questions in the pop quiz as well. Pandora at Sapphire Beach. Hello.
2: How are you?
0: I'm going well, thank you. I wonder if you know who that band was that we were playing and the name of the album. That
2: name of the album.
0: Yes.
2: No, I'm just going to be a little bit cranky at you.
0: Why?
2: Can I be a little bit cranky? Because I've been waiting online. I knew all the lines of Hey Big Spender.
0: Mm-hmm.
2: And I know the way the whole song goes, and you let him go through and got the lyrics wrong.
0: Oh, no. Well, he did. No, he got the first
2: Sweet,
0: line.
2: And it's from Sweet Charity.
0: Yes.
2: Is the musical, and you let him get that right.
0: Well, he did get the first line right, which is Hey Big Spender. He got that absolutely right.
2: Yeah, but he didn't get the rest of the song right. So you let him do it twice, so a bit cranky.
0: Oh, well, sorry
2: but
0: to
2: I'll
0: say.
2: I'll get over it. It's okay.
0: You okay? You good? Are we good? Thank you, Pandora.
2: My mother would have been so proud if I did that on radio.
0: Oh, I feel like I need to make you do it again, but I'm not going to. I feel like
2: no,
0: that's also
2: going,
0: backwards.
2: Please don't. I was in the mood at the time. And I've got over it now because you've actually sent me back to Massive Attack.
0: You, indeed. And what was the name of the album? Can you remember?
2: It's Blue Lines.
0: Blue Lines by Massive Attack.
2: Yeah. I used to put that on and go to sleep to it.
0: Wow, did you really? Yeah. Are you going to get along to see their gig this time? Because they're here right now.
2: No, unfortunately, I'm stuck in Coffs Harbour and that's where I'm stuck for a while.
0: Oh, okay. Well, I'm glad you have good memories of them. Fantastic band.
2: Oh, yes, no, definitely.
0: Yeah, no, fair enough too. All right, next question for you, Pandora. I think you're shaping up to do well so far. Question 11. Let's see. Better
2: you
0: call.
2: Have faith in me.
0: Yeah, I do have faith in you. Absolutely. No, I do, really. So question 11, Better Call Saul was a spin-off of

0: a TV show from which was a spin-off TV show, sorry, from which other TV series?
1: Oh, I'm sure it's got, no, I don't know, something to do with the periodic table, I'd say.
0: Yeah, yeah, yes.
1: Breaking Bad.
0: Breaking Bad is correct. Well done. That was a good way to get yourself to remember it, something to do with the periodic table.
1: No, I already knew, but I just put another thing in there.
0: Aren't you clever? It's nice. I love it.
1: Well, I'm sorry. I'm being a smartass tonight, so yeah. I apologise.
0: No, no, no, don't apologise. It's giving me a big laugh too, and you're doing well. That's 2 out of 2 so far. Question 12 for you. Johnny Young, the creator, host and producer of the much-loved television show Young Talent Time.
1: You're not really going to ask me about this, are you?
0: Yeah, I am. Okay, let's hang with me.
1: I can remember Danny and Tina.
0: Me too.
1: Everybody's saying goodbye.
0: I know. Well, and hang on. Let me finish the question.
1: Oh, you're not going to. Oh,
0: hang on. Died this week at the age of 79. What is he? Yes, he did. This is why we're talking about him. What was the name of the song he sang at the end of each episode of Young Talent Time?
1: It's so long when I miss you, tomorrow I'll see you. Remember, I'll always be true. Then while I'm away. That's the song.
0: Yes, it is.
1: I don't know the name of it.
0: Keep going. You're nearly there.
1: While I'm away. I'll write home every day and I'll send all my loving to you. Is that it? All my loving.
0: All my loving is correct.
2: And we hope we'll see you all next time for another hour of home television fun from Young Talent Time. Goodbye, everybody.

0: They said that's just as Pandora sang it. And a big shout out to you on the text line. There's quite a few of there. Gail in Blackrock got All My Loving Right, as did Leroy in Penrith. Tana of Bella Vista. Hello there, Tana, who got that right. Joe at Wodonga. Harry in the Bay. Jim in Campbelltown. And Karen at Mullumbimby got Breaking Bad right as well. So there you go. Nice work, Pandora. Very, very good.
1: I would like to apologise to the whole of Australia that's listening for my singing.
0: Apology accepted. Thank you. And so you got your chance to sing on the radio after all. Well done.
1: Yes.
0: Question 13. The record for the longest running number one single in the UK was broken last week. This song has been number one for 21 weeks and it's surpassed Frankie Lane's 1953 song, I Believe, which is the one that held the previous record. So what is the name of the song that broke the record?
1: I gracefully bow out.
0: Oh, what a shame. 3 out of 3 and then you bombed on that one.
1: Because I have no idea. But just before I leave, if any of my Graftonians are listening, I love you all and I miss you.
0: Oh, that's very sweet, Pandora. Hello to the Graftonians there in northern New South Wales. Thanks, Pandora. Have a good night.
1: You too. Take care.
0: Bye. Bye. 1300 800 222 is the number to call if you'd like to play. A shout out to Len at Bankstown, who's enjoying the quiz, which means he's enjoying you, listener, and the chats that we're having here. Okay. Tracy in Frankston. Hi there, Tracy. Oh, Tracy in Mooney Ponds, I beg your pardon. You're now at the table land. Sorry. I've got to read the screen in front of me, not whatever my mind's telling me, don't I? Ugh. Hallucinating at this hour. How are things in Mooney Ponds then?
2: Yeah, good. I've relocated to the Tablelands from Mooney Ponds, but Mooney Ponds is home, so I don't want to confuse you, but thank you.
0: Got it. Okay. All right, so the record for the longest-running number one single in the UK was broken last week. Can you name the song that broke the record?
2: No, I can't, but I know it's Sam Fender's song because I love his 17 Going Under, but I don't know, and I don't even think I've heard it.
0: And you're actually absolutely right, it is Sam Fender, but yes, I need the name of the song.
2: Yeah, no, sorry, I'll listen in. Thanks, love you.
0: Tracy, show. You were so close. Thanks for listening. Bye. Bye. 1300 800 222. Let's see, who else is on the line? Trevor at Croydon Park. Hello, Trevor.
3: Oh, good evening, Andrea, or Bonnie.
0: It's nice. Yes, good morning indeed. It's nice to
3: and,
0: hear.
3: And

0: Actually, your previous callers just helped me on the way out, given that the groups you mentioned, Transcender, I have no absolutely...
1: No idea what that is.
0: Would not recognise them.
1: Never mind, Trevor.
0: If they were through my door, so... I shall...
1: bid us adieu for the evening.
0: Yes, adieu, I'll be your name.
1: Goodbye. Yes. Goodbye. Or good night. Thank you. Thank you, Trevor. I'll hear you another time. Bye-bye now. The name of the person who sang the song is Sam Fender. But what is the name of the song? Jessica in Melbourne. Hello, Jess.
2: Hi, Andrea, how are you?
1: Very well, thank you. You sound pretty lively for this hour. I'm impressed. I need a bit of that energy. So the record...
2: Well, with me now, I've just got back from the Angels at the Corner Hotel.
1: Oh, my gosh, no wonder you're actually singing like that. How's the Corner these days? It's been a while since I've been.
2: It's busy.
1: Hope you didn't really get stuck behind a pillar. Terrible trying to see anybody behind the pillars at the corner. Ah, dear, oh dear. Talking about great venues, music venues, actually, we are going to be speaking about a great music venue after the quiz is done, and in the next hour we're actually going to go to the Apollo in Harlem in New York City. So that's going to be really exciting. However, let's deal with the quiz at hand. The record for the longest running number one single in the UK was broken last week. What was the name of the song that broke the record?
2: Rain Me In.
1: Rain Me In by Sam Fender. You are correct. Well done. Now, do you want to give us a quick gig review of the Angels? I haven't seen the Angels since the probably mid-90s, I think. How are they today?
2: It went for about an hour. Ended with the song Marseille.
1: Yes, okay, and we don't want you to sing the unofficial chorus. Did everybody else sing that chorus?
2: A big spender for you.
1: Did everyone sing the unofficial chorus to Am I Ever Going to See Your Face Again? Just say yes or no.
2: Yes, definitely. There was a lot of drunk people in the crowd.
1: No wonder you've come back with a lot of energy. That's so great. Okay, our next question is the Shakespeare question.
3: Is that the Amanda Roberts Shakespeare question I see before me?
1: Yes, it is. Complete this quote from Shakespeare's The Merchant of Venice. Quote, "The devil can cite what for his purpose?"
2: Oh, my God. Jessica is from The Merchant of Venice, I think, because my mum named me after it.
1: Are you going to do her proud, or are you going to disappoint her this evening?
2: The devil can cite scripture for his purpose.
1: Scripture is correct. What a cracker of a night you're having so far.
2: Oh, my God, the alcohol's filling me a little bit better.
1: Never mind, it's giving you some good mood by the sound of it. That was really well done. Okay, it is time now for the bad guys. All right, so time for the bad guys. Who is this cynical schemer? Have a listen to this.
4: Right, take Baldick off the spit.
5: Hurrah.
4: I've got a plan so cunning you could put a tail on it and call it a weasel.
1: Who is that bad guy, that cynical schemer?
2: I don't know. It sounds like something my mum would listen to, like Carry On or Fawlty Towers or something.
1: Something your mum... No. Listen to make me feel no, very old.
2: I if I was going to say anything, I'd say something that John Cleese from Fawlty Towers or something.
1: You're sort of in the right ballpark, but it's not John Cleese. Thanks for playing tonight, Jessica, and thanks for the gig review. Ta da!
2: See ya.
1: 1300 800 222 if you'd like to play along this evening. Justin at Frankston, did we talk earlier, Justin?
6: No, I'm in Frankston.
1: Oh, different Justin. Righto, in which case I'm glad I have you here. Justin.
6: There's a lot of Justins around.
1: Oh, not enough. Not enough good Justins playing the quiz. I wonder if you can help out with this question. Name this cynical schemer.
4: Right, take Baldick off the spit.
5: Hurrah.
4: I've got a plan so cunning you could put a tail on it and call it a weasel.
1: Now, Ross at Scoresby has this correct, as does Jim in Campbelltown. Morgan as well. Tana at Bella Vista's having a cracker of a night. Tana has it correct, as does Eric from Melbourne, who unfortunately bombed out a little bit earlier. Hello there, Eric. How are you going? Harry in the Bay has it correct as well. Who is it, Justin?
6: I'm thinking, is it Rowan Atkinson?
1: Yes, and who?

0: was the character?
1: I'm not too sure.
0: It was definitely Rowan Atkinson, but what was the name of the character?
1: I'm not too sure about the character.
0: You're not too sure about the character.
1: Ooh, no.
0: Gosh, you've helped out the next person, can I say?
1: Oh, damn.
0: Yeah.
1: I know it was Rowan Atkinson because you could hear the English accent.
0: You're absolutely right. It is definitely Rowan Atkinson, but I need the character that he's playing there. Never mind, Justin. You've really helped out the next person. Thanks for playing.
1: Thank you.
0: See you later. Bye-bye. You know what? There's lots of you on the text line who have this correct, but I don't think there's anywhere near enough of you on the telephone line. I have lots of lines free. This is your opportunity. We are on the downhill run for the quiz this evening. So why don't you give me a call? 1300 800 222. That's the number if you'd like to play the quiz. 1300 800 222. Call now. I feel like I'm on one of those, you know, lines where I'm selling steak knives or something like that. Mike at Oak Park, would you like some steak knives? Can I interest you in some steak knives?
2: No, I'm trying to give them up.
0: Okay, that's a good thing. I think it's possibly the right thing to do. They're expensive these days, taxed heavily, aren't they?
2: Come up with the Black Adder.
0: The Black Adder. You are correct. That was Rowan Atkinson playing the Black Adder. Very nice indeed. Question 16. We're getting some work in here. I'm very pleased with this, Mike. Question 16. Which novel centres around two families called the Pickles and the Lambs?
2: Goodness gracious me. I'm going to have to give it back.
0: Oh, well, you got us. You got us one more question forward, and I thank you for it, Mike. Have a great night.
2: Okay.
0: Bye.
2: Thank you. Bye.
0: 1300 800 222. Where are the readers amongst you? Marcus, I wonder whether you are one of the readers. Hello.
3: Hi.
0: Got you on the radio. How are you?
3: Yeah, good. How are you?
0: Going all right, thank you.
3: I wish I was at the Angels.
0: Yeah, I know. Me too, right? Here I am at work. What are we doing with our lives? Need to be doing what Jessica's doing, don't we? Yeah, the Angels would have been great. Yeah.
3: Awesome.
0: Never mind. I saw AC/DC earlier this year, or was it late last year? That was good. Late last year. It was good enough for me. Good enough for me. All right. Which novel centres around two families, the Pickles and the Lambs?
3: Is it Cloud Street?
0: It is Cloud Street by Tim Winton. Yes, well done. It's quite a rambling, large novel and beautiful in its own way, I think, wasn't it?
3: Mm. Yeah, it was.
0: Tough novel, but beautiful. All right. You know what, Marcus? I think you've got a great pair of vocal cords on you. Hope they're limbered up.
3: Oh, God.
0: You ready? Are you ready to sing?
3: No,
0: okay. So same rules as before. When the music cuts out, please sing the next couple of lines.

0: Cause you won't fool the children of the revolution. No, you won't fool the children of the revolution. No, no, no.
1: I love the guitar that you popped in the background there. That was really well done. You got that absolutely right. Children of the Revolution by T-Rex. Nice work. And beautiful singing voice, can I say too, Marcus. You deserve big kudos for staying on tune. That was really nice. Well done. Well, you know what? You're up to question 18 now. I wonder if you can get all the way to the end. Here we go. In the Narnia books, who earned her colourful title by starting the Long Winter, which was a 100-year period of snow and ice?
0: Oh, goodness. I've got no idea on that one. The Narnia books. Can you repeat it? Sorry.
1: I can. In the Narnia books, who earned her colourful title? There's meaning there. The colourful title by starting the Long Winter.
0: I'll pass it on.
1: Okay. Thanks for playing. That's okay. Thanks for playing, Marcus. Bye-bye. Yeah. Thanks for singing too. I really appreciate that. Hello there, Lek in Barra. How are you?
2: Hey, Andrea. Really good.
1: Pleased to hear it. You're on question 18. You've got a very good chance of getting all the way through to question number 20 if you can answer this next question.
2: No, I don't.
1: Did you not read the Narnia books? Have them inflicted on you at school or something?

0: No, massive fan. Narnia books changed my life as a kid.
1: Did they?
0: In what
1: way?
0: My life as a child going into the back of wardrobes trying to get through, thinking I would get into Narnia.
1: I'm hoping that you'd meet Mr. Tumnus.
0: Lucy.
1: Oh, I wanted to be Lucy too. Yeah, wouldn't it have been nice to have found our own fawn?
0: Excuse me. And I wanted to pay tribute to you, Andrea, and to Libby for filling in for Suzanne for such lovely dulcet voices and being so good.
1: You're very welcome. It's a pleasure to be here.
0: I've also voted the Shakespeare question and the singing question, which is really good.
1: So, here you are with the question
0: I can think of from the Narnia books is the White Witch.
1: The White Witch is correct.
0: Oh, no.
1: Yes. Really? Oh, yes. Oh, yes. Well done. Well done. Have a little moment to have a little cough while I ask you the next question, okay? Just clear your throat because I can hear that's not comfortable for you, Lex. So we've all got a bit of the lurgy, or quite a few people have a bit of the lurgy. I had it the other week myself. Question number 19 for you. First aired on TV in 1976, which Australian police drama had this opening credit for the theme song? Let me just find it for you. Here it is. It is this one.

0: Now, I want to be really clear. It was a police drama, okay? An Australian police drama.
1: I didn't live in Australia at that time, but from my gleaned thing, was it Cop Shop?
0: It wasn't Cop Shop. I can see what you did because it was that was a very big police show, but a little bit later, that Cop Shop,
1: yeah,
0: I think.
1: Thank you.
0: No, thanks.
1: Your night.
0: Thank you. And thank you for playing tonight, Leg. See ya.
1: Bye-bye.
0: Bye. 1300 800 222. Now, I know there's somebody amongst you who knows that particular television show. Dee from Lorraine, from Deloraine, I wonder if it's you.
2: Hello, I was 5 in 1976.
0: Oh, were you? I was, you know, about the same age, give or take. So I think we are of a vintage, let's say.
2: Well, I also remember that scene as the cricket, you know.
0: I know. For me, it's always going to be the cricket theme as well. That's why.
2: Running cricket theme as well. Like, have I got that wrong?
0: I always associate it with the cricket too. That's why I thought I'd better remind people it was actually this particular cop show. So you all need to know that. A police drama is what I should say rather than cop show. That's a bit terrible, isn't it?
2: Not really. Cop is pretty a benign word these days compared to all the other C words, yes?
0: Oh, no, yes, indeed. I think I was just thinking that the shorthand probably wasn't very becoming on the radio.
2: Police person.
0: We have standards at the ABC, you know that. All right. Do you recognise the theme apart from the cricket, and could you tell me the show?
2: But at 5, I wasn't actually that into them. I just remember there was either a Homicide or Bluey, and that's all I know.
0: Hang on. What were the things you just said there?
2: There's only two shows that were on back then, Homicide and Bluey, and I didn't watch either of them.
0: You didn't watch either of them, but would you nominate either of those, do you think, perhaps, mm-hmm. for the show attached to that theme song?
2: Is that just the cricket to me? I'll say Homicide, but it's one or the other. I don't know. I'm just 50-50. I've probably got it wrong.
0: Yeah, unfortunately, Dee, you did get it wrong. I'm sorry to say.
2: I'm fine in the end as well, bugger.
0: Never mind. Wrong choice. You may well have helped out the next person. Who knows? I'm not sure. Oh, my gosh, Dee. It was very fun visiting with you, though. Thanks for calling tonight. Bye. 1300 800 222 if you'd like to play. Andrew's at Goolwa. Hello there, Andrew.
3: How are we?
0: Oh, I'm going very well, thank you. We have the penultimate question in the quiz tonight. First aired on ABC, on Australian TV, sorry, in 1976. Which Australian police drama had that particular opening song?
3: It might have to be Bluey.
0: It might have to be Bluey. You are correct. Dee's kicking herself really hard right now in Deloraine. You are absolutely correct. It is Bluey. I think one of the things I like particularly about that piece of music is the hiss from the tape that you can actually hear in the background. It's very nice. You know what, Andrew? It brings us here.
3: Yeah.

0: See ya.
1: Bye.
0: Dave's on the line from Brogo. Hello there, Dave.
2: Hey, I'm good.
0: Good. I'm pleased to know that you're good. Which 1960s band had the albums titled Easy, It's Too Easy, and Volume 3?
2: Not really sure, but Easy Beat.
0: You know what? That was a pretty good one, wasn't it? You could really guess from the titles. Well done, Dave. Nice work.
2: Thank you.
0: You sailed through there at the last minute, but sometimes that's the way it works on the quiz. Thank you so much.
2: Well, I've been waiting through four questions, and three of them I didn't know anyway, and my last one was just a guess.
0: It was a great guess because it got you through. So well done. Congratulations, Dave. Have you ever won the quiz before?
2: No.
0: In which case, double congratulations to you. I'm very pleased for you. Thank you so much for playing tonight. I'm going to pop you on hold now and you can have a chat to Freya and she'll take your details and send you something nice from us, including a little badge of honour for your fridge. Make sure it goes on your fridge where everyone can see it. Thank you. Thanks for playing tonight. Bye-bye now. And thank all of you for playing tonight as well, including along on the text line too. A shout-out to Joe from Melton who got the Easy Beats, as did Tana from Bella Vista. David in Elizabeth had a question and answer there too. Ross at Scoresby also had the Easy Beats. You know what? I think I'm going to make you all happy with a little bit of Easy Beats to take us up to the news.

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1: ABC News with Tim Wharton. The federal government has quietly paused applications for working holiday visas for 24 countries amidst mounting pressure to reduce net migration numbers. The countries all have a cap on the number of available visas, but applications only opened last month, so it's unlikely the caps have already been filled. Former Deputy Secretary of the Department of Immigration, Abdul Rizdi, says it doesn't necessarily mean the government is looking to cut working holiday visas.
2: It is unusual. As I understand it, the pause is to enable them to work out how better to manage

0: demand rather than to change the caps. I think the caps that are in place for each country will probably be delivered this year. It's a short delay, I imagine.
1: Meanwhile, One Nation leader Pauline Hanson has called for an immediate ban on migration from countries on Smart Travellers Do Not Travel list, including Lebanon, Russia, Iran and Sudan. Senator Hanson says people from the listed countries present real security risks to Australia's interests and way of life and says she has no faith in Labor's security checks. Labor frontbencher Chris Bowen says Senator Hanson's policies just copy those of US President Donald Trump.
2: Pauline Hanson would stop Syrians and Yazidis who have fled ISIS from coming to Australia, who have been such an important part of our community. So Pauline Hanson should front the minorities and tell them why she doesn't want them in Australia. We need better than just carbon copying Donald Trump's policy.
1: The Ukrainian president has hailed his military's latest long-range missile strikes on Russia as a significant achievement. The BBC's Tom Bailey reports.
3: In a lengthy social media post, President Zelensky said a Russian electronics and rocket production facility in Samara, around 900 kilometres from the Ukrainian border, as well as a military airfield in Nizhny Novgorod Oblast, around 700 kilometres away, had been among his country's latest targets. He said the strikes had achieved significant results. The regional governor in Samara confirmed a Ukrainian attack but did not specify what had been hit. President Zelensky said the primary aim of what he describes as Kyiv's long-range sanctions was to disrupt Russia's military capabilities and to make evident to Moscow the need for peace.
1: Communities in Hawaii are preparing for the worst as its big island could be hit by a hurricane for the first time since 1871. Patricia Tiano reports.
4: Tropical storm Lala is expected to strengthen into a hurricane before reaching land, bringing heavy rains and strong winds. The National Hurricane Center has forecast up to 30.5 centimeters of rainfall totals across Maui and the Big Island, with maximum totals as high as 63.5 centimeters in some areas. In anticipation of potentially destructive weather, Hawaii's Department of Education has canceled all weekend extracurricular activities and athletics and closed public school campuses. Transportation crews have already started to respond to reports of fallen trees and scattered roadway debris on the Big Island. Locals are being urged to exercise extreme caution.
1: The late Rhoda Roberts AO has been honoured with the Lifetime Achievement Award at the 2026 National NAIDOC Awards in Alice Springs. The Wijabul Wiobal woman helped transform Australia's arts and cultural landscape through decades of work in performance, creation, direction and cultural leadership, including her work for the Sydney Opera House, 2000 Sydney Olympics and SBS. Rhoda Roberts spoke often about the importance of keeping First Nations stories at the centre of Australian culture.
5: We are not just contributors to the media landscape. We are knowledge holders, cultural bearers, and the original storytellers on this land. And the challenge lies in balancing cultural integrity with emotional well-being.
1: Sport now, and in the AFL, Hawthorn and Collingwood have played out their second draw of the season to set up a five-horse race for third and fourth place. ABC Sports' Aaron Bryans reports.
6: A thrilling arm wrestle at the MCG ended with Hawk Dylan Moore having a set shot after the siren to secure a win. Any score would have got the victory, but his set shot from 45 fell short and the sides became the first in history to draw twice in a campaign. Over at Adelaide Oval, Melbourne demolished Port Adelaide by 76 points, but a careless spoil from Jacob Van Rooyen left Aaliyah concussed and will likely lead to a significant suspension ahead of finals for the Demons' key forward. Aaron Bryans, ABC Sport, Adelaide.
1: And in rugby league, the New Zealand Warriors remain in the hunt to finish on top of the NRL ladder following a 40-6 demolition of Brisbane Broncos in Brisbane. In other results, Parramatta dented North Queensland's top eight hopes and Canberra also upset Cronulla's top four hopes. ABC News.

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2: Indeed you are. How lovely to be with you this evening and enjoying very much your participation in the program. I'm loving your gig reviews. Just a little note from Chris at Mapleton, who says, just got home from seeing David Campbell in concert at Caloundra. He sang for 2 hours without a break, never sat down, and every single note was pitch perfect. Well, I expect that from David Campbell. He sent up Jimmy, that's his dad, he sent up Jimmy the whole way through, calling him Shrieky McShriekface. I like that. A wonderful night with a world-class artist. Chris, thank you so much for sending through that gig report. I really appreciate it. Now, if you've gone and seen something terrific this evening, we heard from Jessica earlier who'd been and seen the Angels at the Corner Hotel in Melbourne, and she sounded like she was still on a high from that particular gig. Feel free to send through your gig review, whether it's a great band, some music, or a terrific stage show, something that you might potentially, that you might like to share with the rest of the Nightlife audience. And just it's nice to hear what is happening in the creative space in performance here in Australia at any given time. Actually, I'm quite keen to hear from anyone who's been to the Massive Attack tour this time around too. Also, coming up in a little while, we'll be heading overseas to have a look at Asian pop. It's a bit of music coming up in this hour. But in particular, seeing how that's intersecting with the Grammy Awards, some of the biggest music awards in the world in the United States. They've added a new category, but what's happened there is that one of the biggest Asian pop bands, in fact, one of the biggest bands in the world, BTS, has decided to actually boycott the Grammys. What's behind that? So we'll have a little bit of a look at that. And I'm going to enjoy taking you to A Room That Rocked. This is an occasional series which is coming up here on Nightlife, Rooms That Rocked. And we'll be travelling this evening to the Apollo in New York. So that'll be really fantastic. But as I said, look, a little note about Suzanne Hill. Now, I know that Suzanne's told you previously that her brother is very sick with a rare and terminal cancer in Japan. I know a few of you have been asking this evening, where is Suzanne tonight? Well, I'm sorry to let you know that unfortunately Suzanne's brother has died. So she's travelling to Japan. And she will be taking some time there to see to her brother's needs, the next things that she needs to do for him. So at this stage, she's planning to be back with you on Saturday, the 29th of August. So I'm with you tomorrow night as well as tonight. And then next weekend, I can't be with you, but Greta Jackson will be. And I know that you love Greta too. So she will host Weekend Nightlife tonight. So I'm sorry to be passing on that news to you, but that's where Suzanne is tonight. She does send her apologies. And I know that I send my sympathies to Suzanne, and I hope that you do too. You're listening to Nightlife here on ABC Radio all around Australia.
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2: A couple of questions from you. And I just want to say a shout out to Rosa down on the corner. Hi, Rosa. I haven't heard from you for a while. It's nice to hear you too. Donna asked, what was the winning answer to the pop quiz tonight? Please repeat it, as it often gets lost in all the excited noise. Donna, it was the Easy Beats. That's who it was. Their first three albums were called whatever it was they were called, Easy and Too Easy, and then album three or something like that. Though, sorry, I've lost it in my pieces of paper over there. But yes, that's why I played you I'll Make You Happy by the Easy Beats. I thought it might be something that you might enjoy. I'm also interested to hear from you this evening about the musicals that you enjoy. We have been playing musical songs this evening. CJ came and had a chat with us earlier this evening about his favourite musicals, and it was all in honour of 10 years of La La Land, 10 years since the movie La La Land was released. So I think I might play you a musical song this evening. This is one from Rent. Somebody brought it up earlier on the text line and said how much they loved the stage play rather than rather than the actual movie. But the movie was pretty popular too, so let's go to Rent. And this version of Seasons of Love featuring Stevie Wonder and the cast of Rent.
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2: Oh, hang on, wrong one. You want this one, don't we?

0: That's a song called My Universe, and it's by K-pop powerhouse BTS, teaming up there with Coldplay. It was a huge hit in 2021. Now, even if you're not a huge fan of K-pop, I'd say there's a good chance you know of BTS. Their global success is really unparalleled. But despite being one of the most successful bands, boy bands, bands overall out of Asia, they're not actually going to be in the running for the Grammy Awards New Asian Pop category. Now, the group has seven members and they're all boycotting the awards. Effectively, what they've done is withdrawn their music from consideration by the Grammys. And what they've said is, quote, "We hope our music can be heard and loved for what it is, rather than being divided by region or language." So why is it that BTS wouldn't want to add to one of the music industry's most prestigious awards and get one of those into their trophy cabinets? I mean, where did the Grammys choice go wrong for them? Let's find out, because I think this is kind of interesting. You'd think that they would want to be considered in that category. So it sort of runs, it feels a bit counterintuitive. Now, Dorothy Finlan is someone who's been looking into this. She's actually a researcher focused on cultural industries in Japan and East Asia. She's based at Leeds University and she joins me now. Hello there, Dorothy.
1: Hi, Andrea.
0: It's really good to have you along.
1: Thank you. Oh, it's a really interesting question for sure.
0: So what is going on here? I wonder if you can give us a little bit of background. When did the recording

0: Academy, which is the body that hosts the Grammys. When did they announce that they were adding this new category?
1: So the new category, which is called Best Asian Pop Music Performance, was announced alongside some other new categories for 2027 back on the 16th of June. And June is very much the usual time of year for these new categories to be announced.
0: All right. And so why did they decide to add this category?
1: Now, back in June, they actually didn't give that much context. So the CEO of the Recording Academy and the Grammys, Harvey Mason Jr., said that the category was supposed to speak to the breadth of today's music industry. And he said there are many genres, crafts and creators shaping it. But after BTS withdrew their music in late July, he added that the intention was to celebrate the depth, diversity and extraordinary growth of pop artistry coming out of Asia. So that is the official wording for this new category, or the official reasoning for it.
0: And it sort of lines up with what their categories are. Because after I read about this, I went online and had a look at the Grammys categories. They have lots of them. And it's not the first category which is described not only by style, which we might think of as, say, pop or R&B or metal, but it actually is also, I mean, they have a lot of categories that are described by cultural influence, right? I mean, things like Latin jazz and American roots. But so why is it that a band like BTS has taken exception to this, do you think?
1: That's a good question. And actually, I think for the first time, they've surpassed 100 different categories for consideration from 2027.
0: Oh, my gosh.
1: Which is quite a lot. I know. So, I mean, the eligibility is defined as being a pop vocal performance from Asian pop, so the difficulty here is it's described as a specific genre. Whereas actually, I mean, your listeners who enjoy not just K-pop, but any kind of popular music from across Asia will know that it's really hard to pin down a specific genre. The Grammys describe it as being distinct, globally recognized, characterized by an integrated approach. It mentions C-pop, J-pop and K-pop. But essentially, I think it's intended as a category for like manufactured idol pop music, which maybe BTS don't necessarily want to see themselves as. But also having a separate category might not necessarily fit with artists who want to be judged alongside peers from all around the world.
0: So in other words, BTS actually want to be out there in the mainstream. They don't want to be off in a side category. Is that what you're thinking?
1: That's possible. And also, so when the category was initially announced, many outlets had them as front runners, but there was obviously a lot of discussion about whether the category sidelined or even kind of segregated artists from, you know, Asian diaspora backgrounds or Asian countries. For example, if you think about the size of the popular music market in India and Pakistan, for example, lots of publications questioned whether do those artists fit in this category. And lots of K-pop artists make music in English, which is not eligible for this new category.
0: Right. So it sounds as though it's almost opened up a bit of a Pandora's box, really. That's actually sort
1: exactly
0: of what's at stake here. Look, I'd like us, if you wouldn't mind, to understand a little bit better what the K-pop, J-pop industries are like. There's sometimes, you've just mentioned the word idols or the idol performers. Now, I'm old enough to actually remember Stock Aitken Waterman in the UK.
1: Oh, of course.
0: I know, right? And the way in which they used to, they were described as churning out a kind of particular style of pop, a bit of a hit machine, if you like. But there was a lot of derision around it too, that the artists who did that work weren't necessarily considered to be particularly high-grade artists. What are the idol performers in Asia like?
1: That's a really good question. So, yeah, as you say, you know, lots of listeners will be familiar with kind of pop music production kind of systems like studios like Stock Aitken Waterman, but also the phrase idol from kind of franchises like American Idol, Australian Idol. So in the context of particularly East Asian popular music, it refers to a system where one company, so a single company, recruits, trains, promotes, handles all the record publishing and the day-to-day management of aspiring pop stars who generally start out when they're teenagers, like almost universally so, and they quite often perform in groups. So the Grammys category refers to an integrated approach to production. I think it's probably this that it's pointing to. This system actually originates in post-war Japan, but it's took inspiration from the Hollywood studio system and it's very widely used across East Asia and beyond now. So I mean, for example, Stray Kids is a really popular K-pop group that has Australian members who have been trained under this system, for example. And yeah, there's lots of other similar examples from across Japan, China, and other countries.
0: So it's something, as you say, that although it is peculiar to a number of different East Asian countries, it's not something that is completely foreign or alien to us. As you were speaking, I was thinking about the girl bands and the boy bands from America from the 60s, for example, the 50s and the 60s. They were really quite a thing as well. So
1: they were.
0: And so these J-pop, K-pop bands, how much are they musicians, do you think, in their own right? They're performers, certainly. There's no doubt about that. They tour, they dance, they sing.
1: Yeah.
0: Do they look like bands in the American tradition, the Grammys tradition?
1: So it really depends on the country, to be honest. So in Japan, there's much more of a tradition for these performers to be kind of more like boys and girls next door, a little bit less kind of polished. A little bit like more like, you know, someone you can go and speak to or chat to, someone friendly. K-pop artists have made a lot of use recently, not only of like, you know, really high quality choreographers, but they also talk a lot to their fans. So while the standard or the polish of the performance, and also the extent to which musicians contribute to the songwriting, I mentioned Stray Kids before. They're a K-pop band who are very well known for doing all their own songwriting. I think another key feature of these acts is that they often talk to their fans and have really kind of close, maybe social media based relationships with their fans.
0: Which is interesting, I think, because they've definitely got a fan base, but do they look like musicians in the Grammy style? And we should also...
1: That's a really good question. Yeah, absolutely.
0: And we should be really clear, there's plenty of other good music that comes out of those countries as well. Yeah, plenty of punk
1: course,
0: or rock or whatever as well. So
1: absolutely.
0: This is only one kind.
1: Right.
0: So thinking about the Grammys then... Have they reacted to BTS's statement? Because I wonder whether this was something that they've been blindsided by.
1: Yeah, well, so initially they were quite defensive and, they were kind of acted like they were disappointed. This is kind of back in July. However, as of literally yesterday, a new statement was released via Billboard, the chart organisation. And they said that it's clear from our numerous conversations over the past 2 weeks that regardless of our intent and desire to be more inclusive, there are some artists in this space who feel that this category isn't representing the music they work so hard to create. So I think it has quite blindsided them. And I think it's really shown the kind of maybe gaps in the Grammys consultation process, because you're right. Lots of the acts on that people are having as front runners aren't idol singers. They're all sorts of genres. And yeah. For sure, it's caused, as you say, opened a Pandora's box.
0: Well, the other thing it has done is opened the floodgates, I suppose, now that the 1,000 kilo walrus is out of the way, BTS have absented themselves from the category. You've got the possibility for all of the other bands to actually step up and have a good shot at this. Who do you think are the front runners now for the awards?
1: Oh, it's a really good question. So I think if we to think about other K-pop acts, there are other kind of very acts with big social media fan bases, girl bands like Islet, boy bands like Cortis. Lots of the Japanese front runners won't likely be idol band. They're likely to be singer-songwriters like Ado and Fuji Kaze, who's also got a big social media following. There's a Chinese idol boy band called Wavy who are very popular. One of the biggest acts on social media at the moment is actually an Indonesian girl band called Nona, who are produced in the US. And Bini, a Filipina girl group, performed at Coachella. So lots of these with kind of big English-speaking audiences are likely to be front runners, I would say.
0: Absolutely fascinating. Well, if what it does is actually prompts a little bit of discussion and focus about the genre, I think that can't necessarily be a bad thing, because we're expanding our minds a little bit. Interesting to see, though, whether they stick with that category in future years or not. They have it now, but we'll see what happens.
1: Mm-hmm. But a really good question.
0: It is, isn't it, I think? But, last year we saw our first K-pop Grammy win with Golden from the K-pop Demon Hunters, which was a terrific movie.
1: Oh, yeah.
0: And, that's song got a lot of airplay in Australia as well, so it's becoming more and more popular. Yeah, let's see what happens, I suppose. Do you expect to see any other East Asian contenders in other categories yourself?
1: I think I'd be quite surprised, partly because I think the Grammys have formulated this as a way to spotlight Asian, but especially East Asian performers from the wording of the category. unless what the Grammys have said they'll do is go back and speak to Asian artists. So it might be that under pressure, and perhaps justified pressure from artists across Asia and from the Asian diaspora, they decide to maybe actually push those acts into the main categories. So we'll have to wait until November when the actual category nominations come out to see, I think.
0: Yeah, okay. Interesting to know. One would never have thought that the Grammys would be terribly controversial for more than, you know, this band and that band not getting an award. But, yeah, here they are doing something and they're not quite getting the response I think they expected. Thank you for explaining it to us this evening.
1: You're very welcome.
0: It's really good to get a bit more of a handle on it. And for the listener who may not be necessarily so up with it, Dorothy, how about we play them some Asian pop on the way out? Thanks for talking with us.
1: Why not? Thank you so much, Andrea.
0: Dorothy Finland is a researcher into cultural industries in Japan and East Asia at Leeds University, and weighing in there a little bit on the controversy, which is sort of unfolding as we speak, to do with the Grammy Awards for this year. So keep a bit of an eye out for that one. Here's a band called Kenji Yonezu and a song, Iris Out.

That's a little taste of Kenshi Yonezu and Iris Out. Yeah, that's actually kind of a little bit more alternative in some ways than some of that very mainstream Asian-style pop, but a good taster and gives you an idea of some of the people who might be in the running for the Grammy this year. It's soon, I think, that we'll be talking about rooms that rocked, and in particular going to visit a legendary room in New York City, Apollo, the Apollo, and we'll be hearing very soon from one of their ambassadors and historians. But I think I might give you a little bit of music, something slightly different to just clear your mind, a bit like, I suppose, I don't know, smelling some coffee beans after you've been at the fragrance counter for a bit long. Sometimes you need to just clear the palate, shall we? Why not some Tori Amos to do it for? This is her hit song, Cornflake Girl.

0: Tori Amos and Cornflake Girl. You're listening to Nightlife on ABC Radio all around Australia. It's Andrea Ho with you. A couple of notes from you sent through via the text. Thank you very much for writing. Paul at Newcastle, I'm genuinely sorry I didn't see your question when I was having a chat earlier to Dorothy. He asked, isn't this Asian Grammy akin to the hip-hop Grammy debate? Also, which it might well be, actually, although now the hip-hop Grammy is fully embedded, right? But also, if it's Asian, does it include Australia? Yes, apparently it can, I believe. But the songs do need to be sung in an Asian language, not in English. Somebody else, actually, John at Mitcham, has referenced something that we were talking about with CJ earlier, but with regard to the K-pop discussion and the Grammys, he says, remember when The Martian movie won an Oscar for Best Comedy? You see, that idea about switching categories and so on. And a shout out to Lois at Sandringham. Hi, Lois. Love BTS. I love that you love BTS. I think that's really fantastic. Also, a thank you to you for some of your gig memories. I know that Jessica said earlier that she saw the Angel down at the Corner Hotel earlier tonight. Gee, she sounded like she was coming off a high. And Martin's actually written in to say, it was Brett here who said that he remembered going to see the Angels, or his sister did, I think, and his brother, who's older than him, went and saw the All-Nighters as well. So he and went along to see Midnight Oil. Some really great bands that you've seen over the years. And a hello to Martin, who went to a sold-out show for The Living End at Newcastle a couple of weeks ago as well. We seem to be thinking a lot about music and live music this evening, and so I think it's the perfect time to go and visit a place where some amazing live music has been played.
1: Test, 1, 2, 1, 2.
2: Bruise that rock.
0: As you know, there are some music venues whose names have become almost as famous as the stars who've played there. And in New York City, there is perhaps none that carries more history than the Apollo. It's sitting there on 125th Street, right in the heart of Harlem, and it's been there for more than 90 years. The Apollo has been one of the great stages of African American music and culture. It's a place that's helped to launch careers, shape musical movements, and introduce generations of black artists to the wider world. People like Ella Fitzgerald, Billie Holiday, Duke Ellington, James Brown, Aretha Franklin, Stevie Wonder, the Jackson Five. The list of performers who've graced its stage is absolutely extraordinary. So tonight on Rooms That Rocked, let's head to Harlem to explore the stories, the music, and the history behind one of the most famous theatres in the world. Now, our guide tonight knows the place better than most. His name is Billy Mitchell, but he's often talked about as Mr. Apollo. He's the Apollo ambassador and historian, and he's here to share its extraordinary history with visitors from all around the world. Hello there, Billy. Welcome to Nightlife.
3: Well, it's my absolute pleasure being with you, my friend. I'm looking forward to our conversation.
0: I am too, not least because the Apollo is a place I would love to one day come and see some live music, and it's on my hit list, so eventually I'd love to be there. So what that means is, of course, I've never been. So can you describe to me and the listener who's never been what it's like to walk into the Apollo?

0: Apollo for a sold-out concert. What does it look like? What's the atmosphere like?
1: Well, the building was actually built in 1914 in Harlem, but it wasn't called the Apollo Theater at the time. The building was originally called Hertig and Siemens New Burlesque Theater. It was a burlesque house.
0: Oh.
1: And then in 1932, when burlesque was banned in most theaters in New York, new owners bought the building and they renamed it the 125th Street Apollo Theater.
0: So I didn't realize that it had that very interesting past.
1: Yes.
0: And so that is how it went on to survive, I see. So the Apollo audience itself, the audiences that it attracts, are almost as legendary. So what is it about the Harlem audience that have made the Apollo what it is?
1: Well, we have a very diverse audience. You know, most people think because we're located in Harlem, and for a long time, Harlem was considered a black community, but our audience is very diverse, white, black, Latino, Asian, but they all know good music. And on our talent show, which is called Amateur Night at the Apollo, the audience are the judges of the performances, right? If they like you, they applaud you. But if they don't like you, they literally boo you, right? So the audience has been given a reputation of being kind of, you know, rowdy or whatever, but they're not. They're just having a good time. The contestant is allowed to come back and give it another shot. A lot of people have been booed off the stage and come back to do wonderful and been on to become legends.
0: I love that the audience is so active. It's a bit like instant karma, isn't it? Really, you stand up and you know about it immediately. Now, tell me about yourself. How did you first become involved with the Apollo?
1: Well, I'm not from Harlem, actually. I'm from a small town not too far from Mount Vernon, a small city, actually, called Mount Vernon, New York. And I'm one of eventually 14 children that my mom gave birth to. And one day we had gone through some hard times, so she sent me to Harlem, where she was born, to borrow some money from her cousin, who just happened to live around the corner from the backstage door of the Apollo. As I went to visit the cousin, who wasn't home, I'm walking up and down the street, just hoping that the cousin would come home soon so I can get this money mommy wanted. And all of a sudden, a guy, older, white guy, comes down and says, "Hey, kid, come over here. You want to make some money?" And I was a little hesitant because, you know, I didn't understand what he was talking about, right? He says, "I'm not going to mess with you. My name is Frank Schiffman. I own this building. It's called the Apollo Theater. And we need someone to run errands for people that are inside rehearsing for a show." This was in 1965. So I agreed to run errands, and he liked what I did. And he asked if I'd like to come back after school on the weekends or whenever I needed some cash, I could run errands for all the stars. That first day I ran errands, it was for the Motown act. So it just started their record label 2 years prior.
0: And how old were you?
1: I was 15 years old.
0: Just 15 years old. So you actually started running errands for the Apollo Theater at 15. You ran errands for a Motown act. What was the first act that you remember seeing at the Apollo Theater?
1: The first act that I saw, I think it might have been Al Green.
0: Al Green, amazing. What was that would have just been a fantastic gig. What was the audience like? What was it like for you? Was it the first time you'd seen live music played?
1: Yeah, well, actually, I had never been to a theater, you know, prior to that, you know, to see. I'd heard about the Apollo Theater from my parents, from my aunts and uncles. Everybody talked about this place called the Apollo in Harlem, but I had never been. But prior to running errands there, I had never been to Harlem that much. But that first time seeing Al Green and how he commanded the stage was incredible. But even before, after I saw Al Green, I saw the Jacksons when they first did our talent show.
0: Wow.
1: Michael was like 9 years old.
0: No.
1: That's
0: amazing.
1: I saw Michael Jackson, his brothers. They were called the Jackson Brothers. It was like either 1968 or 69.
0: Now, did you know at that time what an important place the Apollo Theater was? Or did it take a little while for it to dawn on you exactly what you'd stumbled on?
1: Right. It took a while because, you know, as a kid, I just heard that name. I didn't know about this place in Harlem called the Apollo. I didn't know too much about Harlem except the fact that I knew my mother was born there and that everybody thought that Harlem was a place where cool people lived, you know, as a young kid. I had no idea the significance of the Apollo and how important it was to our culture until I got a little older.
0: And yet you found yourself in the coolest place in town and, as you say, a cultural centre as well. You're listening to Nightlife on ABC Radio. You're hearing the voice of Billy Mitchell. Now, he

0: is Mr. Apollo. So if you think about the Apollo Theatre, one of the greatest gig venues in the world, he is the ambassador and historian for this legendary place. So, Billy, take us back in history a little bit. Now, you mentioned earlier the burlesque start for the Apollo Theatre, but then what happened immediately after that? What was its history before it actually began presenting the African-American performers? Because there was a little sort of space in between. Talk to us about that.
1: Right. Well, Harlem initially was not an African-American community. Harlem was originally Irish, Italian, Latino, Dutch, and Jewish. Even the name Harlem is Dutch. What happened when they moved out in the early 1930s, there was a period in American history called the Great Migration. Black people were moving from the South and to escape racism and lynching and looking for better jobs and housing. So they moved up north to places like Harlem. And around the same time, there was a period called the Harlem Renaissance, when all these incredible Harlem artists started moving into Harlem, actors and dancers and comedians and musicians and poets. So this community started becoming very, very popular. So the gentleman who bought the building and renamed the Apollo Theater, they knew that these black people were moving in and the others were moving out. So they started programming the Apollo Theater to attract all of these newcomers to Harlem, which were black. And they reached out to a man named Ralph Cooper, who was a very famous black actor who lived in Harlem. This is Ralph. If we were to book shows for your people, what acts would we start booking? And Ralph says, my people love this new music called jazz. And they started booking jazz. The first show that opened up on January 26, 1934, was a jazz show called Jazz a la Carte. It featured the Benny Carter Orchestra, jazz singers and whatnot. And that also, I forgot to tell you, when the Apollo Theater was originally a burlesque house, it was segregated. Blacks were not allowed to go inside the building. Not until it became known as the Apollo Theater did the building become integrated. So when jazz started happening, blacks were sitting with whites and everybody was just loving it. That was the thing that really made the Apollo Theater very, very popular. Now it was integrated.
0: I wonder if you could help me out with the timeline too of jazz. It's so interesting to understand that it was not always an African-American venue. But how important was it to have a venue that did feature African-American performers? Now, I have a memory, a recollection that for many, many years, radio, which was the way in which people consumed most of their music or popular music got to know new things, was also segregated, and that there were very few opportunities for African-American performers to have their music played on the radio. So how important was it to have a live venue showcasing those performers?
1: It was very important, and it was kudos to Frank Schiffman and his business partners, Leo Brecker, Morris Sussman, and Sidney Cohen. Even though this, they looked at it, I think, as a business opportunity, but to black people, it was a place where we could come and express ourselves, together along with other people, share our culture, our music, jazz, blues, gospel, rock, roll. All that was a place where most people aspired to perform. Everybody wanted to perform at the Apollo Theater in America. And still to this day, not only just white people, black people, white people as well. I have literally seen Paul McCartney, Bruce Springsteen, Taylor Swift, Tony Bennett, Lady Gaga, Bono. At the Apollo Theater. Most people don't know that.
0: Everybody wants to play at the Apollo Theater.
1: Everybody wants to play the Apollo, my friend.
0: They really everybody. Do. So there's some really famous white names. Tell me about some of the most famous acts. What are some of the acts who have played there who have had the best responses from the audiences?
1: My friend's New Kids on the Block.
0: No.
1: I remember absolutely. I know the Warburgs on a personal level. I remember Sirius, I can't say another station's name, but can I?
0: Go right ahead.
1: Sirius XM had a concert featuring Paul McCartney, and they asked me to introduce him. That was a highlight, one of the highlights of my life. I'm interested in Beatle.
0: Exactly. Getting up close to a Beatle has to be a highlight. What are some of the gigs that you think have actually changed the way that we think about culture and musical culture? What are some of the most memorable gigs that people still talk about today?
1: I think you know what that happened at the Apollo or just
0: At the
1: in general?
0: Apollo.
1: At the Apollo Theater. Well, the Jazz Foundation of America, they rent out the Apollo Theater every few years, and they have jazz artists, they have rock artists, they have heavy metal artists, they have pop artists, and all these different genres of music are on one show. And to me, that is like, because it doesn't always happen that way. Usually you'll have a hip hop artist, you know, at one concert or an R&B artist at another concert or jazz. But the Jazz Foundation of America, they bring all these different genres of music. And when you see like, a Taylor Swift on the show with Eric Clapton or, a Paul McCartney with Bruce Springsteen, those are type of shows that I really appreciate seeing because it's a culture collective of different genres of music. And that's what the Apollo is all about. Even though most people look at us as being, singularly a black theater, which we are, we're a black organization, but everybody is invited to the party and
0: It's
1: always have been.
0: so great to make us all welcome. Well, tell me, how does the Apollo Theatre operate today? Let's just say I make it to New York next week because I do feel like running down to the airport, buying myself a ticket, and just coming across to see a gig. How easy is it for me to buy a ticket? Are there shows on every night or only once a week? Do I have to put myself on a waiting list? What's it like?
1: Well, for you don't have to buy a ticket. You have an inside hookup at the Apollo. His name is Billy Mitchell. So
0: Thank you
1: you
0: so
1: have an
0: much,
1: open
0: Billy.
1: invitation. Yeah, you have an open invitation. But the historic Apollo Theater is currently undergoing a major, major, major renovation and upgrade. We've been closed for a little more than a year now, and we're planning to reopen in the spring of 2027. We're doing the theater over because the theater is a city, state, and national landmark, and it needed a lot of upgrading. So we're making it better for our patrons, for the performers, for the staff. Everything is being upgraded. We're going to have a cafe in the Apollo Theater building, which has never been there before. So when you come to New York, all you got to do is reach out to your little brother here, and I'll take care of you. I promise you that. You won't have to pay a dime.
0: I would love to be able to accept, but here at the ABC, we can't do that. But it's really kind of you to say. Now, Billy, a lot of people would love to get to the Apollo. Here in Australia, we are such a long way away, and so we very often can only imagine it. So a couple of listeners, somebody's written in to say Lou Reed played there, I think. And
1: Yes.
0: another, Norm from Inglewood, says he believes Sammy Davis Jr. and his family performed at the Apollo Theatre. Now, did you ever see either Lou Reed or Sammy Davis Jr. play?
1: I didn't see Lou Reed, but I saw Sammy Davis Jr.'s mother. I've had several positions at the Apollo Theater over the years, and I used to manage a Apollo Theater gift shop store. And Sammy Davis's mother, who lived in Harlem, would always frequent and come inside and say hello to me. Sammy Davis performed the Apollo all the time since he was a little kid with his uncles, the Will Matson Trio. He was a little boy. Performed the Apollo Theater. So you name them, they've all played the Apollo Theater. You are not considered made it or considered to have made it unless you've played the Apollo Theater. Let's put it that way.
0: Well, there you go. There you go. Norm, that's a first-hand description of what of Sammy Davis Jr. having played there. So now you are only one step away. If we think of 6 degrees of separation, you're only 2 steps away, one or two from Billy Mitchell having seen Sammy Davis Jr. So there you go. Now, Billy, it's not just the music. You mentioned Amateur Night at the Apollo. That's a very long-running tradition. How long has it been around for? Remind me.
1: Amateur Night started in 1934. And, as you mentioned earlier in your intro, it started the careers of Ella Fitzgerald, Gladys Knight and the Pips, reportedly James Brown, the Jacksons, Lauryn Hill, all these people started on Amateur Night, which is actually a talent show. Before these people became famous, before they had record deals and all that, they started on a talent show.
0: It just seems extraordinary to me that it still runs now as a talent show, and some of the people who've been through, one of the most famous apparently seems to be Ella Fitzgerald, although I understand that there's some conjecture as to whether her appearances at the Apollo Theatre actually launched her career or whether it was already running and she just gained some extra attention. How do you see that?
1: Well, when Ella did Amateur Night, she was about maybe 17 or 18 years old. She was actually scheduled to come on as a dancer. But her competition intimidated her. She thought they were much better. So she went to Ralph Cooper, the host and creative amateur, and I said, "Mr. Cooper, I changed my mind about dancing the Johnson Sisters, I think their names were. They're much better than me, and I don't want to embarrass myself." He says, "Girl, you got to dance. We got you scheduled to dance." She says, I changed my mind." He says, "Well, what else can you do? Come on, let's go." She says, "Well, I can sing a little bit, everybody tells me." He says, "Well, get out there and sing a song." And she went out there and sang a song, and she brought the house down that night and won.
0: Absolutely amazing. And
1: That's
0: yes,
1: how it
0: I'm not surprised that she won, but wow, 17, just how it happened.
1: happened. Yeah.
0: So who have you got lined up for your next gigs when you have the stage reopened? Who's coming?
1: Well, I'm not part of a programming or anything like that, so I don't know what our programming department has up their sleeves, but I guarantee you, our opening is going to be incredible. We do it better than anyone, and I'm looking forward to it. I came to the Apollo Theater when I was 15 years old. I'm 76 right now, so I've seen a lot. I didn't
0: 61
1: always.
0: years.
1: Yeah, well, off and on, all my life was not. I worked on Wall Street for a while. I worked in the fashion industry. I started running errands from 1965 to about 1968. James Brown and Marvin Gaye gave me some money so I could further my education, and I went on to go to school. And then I came back to the Apollo Theater in 1984 as an adult. And since then, I've held every position, almost every position, and worked in every department. And then the community of Harlem, because I've been in that community so long, they started calling me Mr. Apollo. And then our marketing department picked it up. And then the media in New York picked it up. And then the media all over the world. Everyone started calling me Mr. Apollo. I've never introduced myself as that, even though I'm honored to be called that. But my name is Billy Mitchell. But I'll walk down the streets of New York. Hey, Mr. Apollo. It's a beautiful thing, though.
0: It's definitely a term of affection, isn't it? Look,
1: Really.
0: I wonder whether you can confirm this. One of our listeners has written in just now to say that they remember hearing that James Brown would play three shows a day at one period and that people would be queued around the block for every show. Do you remember that?
1: Absolutely. It actually was 5 shows a day, 6 days a week.
0: Good grief, he must have
1: Everybody.
0: worked hard.
1: Everybody. No, not just him. That was the way Mr. Schiffman did it. All the acts did that, not just James Brown. That was the program. They did 5 shows a day, 6 days a week
0: Wow.
1: back in the 60s and 70s. Absolutely. Everybody did.
0: It's as industrial as it gets. Well, I guess it's all hustle in New York City, isn't it? You can sleep when you're dead, is what people say, I think. So.
1: Well, they were good businessmen, and the artists weren't paid a lot of money, but they came from everywhere just to play the Apollo Theater. A little bit is better than nothing at all. So everybody was a winner, when Schiffman used to book these acts. His son Bobby Schiffman, my dear friend, may he rest in peace. He was a shrewd businessman. He booked the greatest acts, and they were Jewish guys, by the way. They were Jewish guys who ran the Apollo. The people who opened up the Apollo Theater, they were Jewish guys. And I didn't find out till I was an adult that we're from the same hometown, Mount Vernon, New York.
0: Gosh, it is such a melting pot by the sound of things, and emblematic of all the things that New York is so proud of. Billy Mitchell, Mr. Apollo, it has been an absolute pleasure to hear from you this evening. Thank you for sharing some of the excitement and the importance that this fabulous venue plays for the people of New York City. Thank you.
1: You're more than welcome. We give tours every 3 days, so go to our website, apollotheater.org, and find out when there's a tour offered that I can take you on.
0: What a great bit of cultural history. If I ever make it there again, I am straight to the Apollo Theatre. Thank you.
1: You're more than welcome.
0: And to see us out, I think, and just to really celebrate Billy, let's have a little bit of James Brown. Here he is, live at the Apollo Theatre.
2: Singing a song only for myself now. I'm singing it for you too. And when I say something that makes you feel good inside, when I say that little thing, I say that little part that might sting you in your heart now, I want to hear you scream. I want to hear you say, ow! I want to hear you say, ow! Don't just say, I'll say, ah.

0: Oh, James Brown live at the Apollo. You can hear him getting right into it there and the crowd loving him back. What a pleasure it was to visit there. News coming up very soon. I think in a minute we're going to have a visit with Ashwin Sekhar to see what he'll be talking with you about after the news.
1: 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Now he's in court fighting charges of indecent assault and sexual touching. 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
0: You're listening to ABC Radio. Andrea Ho nearly finished up with you in the seat tonight, but yes, you're stuck with me again tomorrow. And tomorrow we'll be taking a look at this week in history. We'll be celebrating and examining the life of Cleopatra. Queen of Egypt, not the Pharaoh, but Queen of Egypt. We'll be thinking about her. The history quiz is going to be all about stone. There's a lot of stone in history, believe it or not. Sunday science as well, because there's never a day where you shouldn't have some science, but Sunday is definitely a day for it. But that's all tomorrow. I'm going to leave you with Ashwin Sekhar after the news. Ashwin, hi.
2: Andrea, do you have a favourite stone?
0: A favourite stone. Mm. It's usually the one that I've picked up most recently. I have a lot of stones hanging about my house.
2: Oh, okay. Just clearing them out of the way. That, like a small stone. I was thinking like marble or terracotta or something. You were just talking objects in the way.
0: Correct. Yeah. It's probably, it illustrates a difference between you and me in the way that we think, I think.
2: Yeah, exactly. I'm into tabletops, well, maybe.
0: Do you have a favourite stone, Ashley?
2: I love marble, the way those lines form within it naturally. So I've just been, my parents are downsizing, so I'm finding out all about tabletops. Top counter, so I've got stone on my mind.
0: Oh, okay.
2: At the moment. But yeah, this good marble tabletops, but that's not what we're talking about tonight. On the program, that song you played just had such chaos in the lyrics, that screaming, that wailing. I thought for our music special, we could do a segment on songs that lean into chaos and songs that lean into order, because they can create beauty in very different ways. One's very precise, one's very wild. So we'll have a music special about order versus chaos.
0: Well, is it control versus chaos? I'm having a little bit of a mid-70s sort of comedy moment here, chaos and control.
2: Oh, yeah, that's right. Very Maxwell Smarty.
0: Thank you.
2: Well, he was tapping into maybe an ancient mythical divide that all the religions have talked about, order and chaos. And, yeah, it just seems to be a primal theme. So I thought, let's try and bring out that primal theme in pop songs and rock songs.
0: I like that.
2: Yeah, see if it works. We'll cross over to Canada as well. They are changing their relationship with the United States, as many countries are. They got in trouble with the recent bushfires. There was talk of tariffs. So we'll see if that is still happening.
0: Tariffs on smoke, was that?
2: Tariffs on smoke, very new form of tariffs. So we'll see if they can handle that. And we have a media expert in talking to us about this changing attitude towards banning journalists from press conferences. Is that being normalised now?
0: Yeah, well, it started elsewhere and in other parts of the world, most recently in America, but we've seen it in other parts of Asia as well. So, yeah, a concerning trend for us in the media, but I wonder what other people think about it too. I have thought about my favourite stone, by the way.
2: Oh, what is it?
0: I think it might be petrified wood.
2: Oh, that's beautiful. Is that quite organic? You feel like you're outdoors.
0: Yes, and there's still that sort of feeling of wood, but the permanence that comes with it. So there you go. Thank you asking.
2: Thank you.
0: We'll catch you after the news. Thanks, Ashwin.
2: Bye.
0: Ashwin Sekhar, he'll be here with you after the news. What a pleasure it's been to share the last 4 hours with you. Hey, let's do it all again tomorrow. Time now for the news.
3: Good morning, Tim Wharton with ABC News. An immigration expert says he wouldn't be surprised if the federal government seeks to cut the number of working holiday visas in an effort to reduce migration intake. The government has paused working holiday visa applications for 24 countries only 6 weeks after they opened. Former Deputy Secretary of the Department of Immigration, Abdul Rizdi, says the government is unlikely to renegotiate visa cap numbers with each country, but they could cut other visa types.
4: You can really only make changes that are outside existing agreements with countries. One obvious example is the third working holiday maker option, which was introduced during COVID. COVID's now over. That was introduced unilaterally. The government could remove that without offending any country.
3: One Nation MP Barnaby Joyce has defended law-abiding firearms owners after a forum on New South Wales gun laws. Mr Joyce joined Pauline Hanson, Shooters Union Australia and firearms dealers at the regional event where they spoke to supporters at the One Nation Firearm Forum in Dubbo. Mr Joyce questioned why people who'd never committed

0: a crime were also included in any buyback scheme.
1: The intrusion of the state into the right of the individual in the form at this time, and the intrusion in their right by intermittent power and the desecration of the landscape, the frustration that people have that they've just been towed along by socialist zeitgeist, which is completely at odds with their free will. Why are we buying back rifles of people who never committed a crime? You're going to start buying back golf clubs?
0: Lebanese President Joseph Aoun has condemned Israel's latest round of strikes on southern Lebanon, saying they send a clear message about the next round of negotiations. Here's the BBC's John Donison.
2: This is the deadliest Israeli attack in Lebanon since June, when negotiations saw a reduction in hostilities between Hezbollah and Israel. The Israeli military said it had targeted Hezbollah positions in response to what it called action against Israeli soldiers. Israeli forces continue to occupy a large part of southern Lebanon, roughly 5% of the country. There is a risk the unresolved conflict could now escalate. That could have consequences to secure a peace deal between Iran and the United States.
0: A recent southward drift in Tropical Storm Lala's course is being monitored as Hawaii prepares to potentially be hit by its first hurricane in 155 years. Here's Patricia Tiano.
3: The National Hurricane Center says Lala has less than 12 hours to reach Category 1 hurricane strength as it approaches the island's southern coast. A direct hurricane landfall on the Big Island hasn't been documented since 1871, making it an event that predates modern weather satellite tracking entirely. It's uncertain whether a recent southward drift could keep the storm center just offshore. Regardless, officials say that dangerous hurricane-force wind gusts and torrential rains will hit the Big Island, no matter the system's technical classification. Locals are now being urged to exercise extreme caution.
0: Dr. Stephen Hagan has been named Male Elder of the Year at the 2026 National NAIDOC Awards. The proud Kalali Kuma man from far southwest Queensland has been recognised for decades of advocacy and social justice work. He helped drive the campaign to rename Coon Cheese and push for derogatory words to be removed from the Scrabble board game. An award-winning author, filmmaker, academic and senior public servant, Dr. Hagan says the award is especially meaningful because his father received the same honour almost 20 years ago.
4: I thank the National NAIDOC Committee for bestowing this special award. It's an historic occasion because in 2007, my father, Jim Hagan, the first Aboriginal to address the United Nations in Geneva, also won this award, the Male Elder of the Year, at the National Award in Darwin. So it's a special night for me.
0: In the NRL, the Warriors are on the cusp of a top two finish after a 40-6 win over the Brisbane Broncos. ABC Sports' Brett Brisbrick reports.
5: The Warriors took a 20-0 lead amidst first half carnage, which saw Warriors fullback Charles Nicol Klukstar sin bin for a hip drop tackle on Reece Walsh. And the Broncos fullback subsequently didn't see out the game with an ankle injury. The Warriors meanwhile lost halfback Luke Metcalf to a hamstring concern, but it didn't slow them down, with seven different try scorers inflicting upon the beleaguered defending champion an eighth consecutive loss in home games. Early out, the Eels upset the Cowboys to win by 2 points, and Cronulla suffered a further setback, losing to Canberra 24-20. And in the NRLW, the Roosters remain unbeaten, winning 34-20 over the reigning premiers, the Broncos. Brett Sprigg, ABC Sport, Brisbane.
0: And in the AFL, Melbourne has kept its top four chances alive with a 76-point thrashing from Port Adelaide at Adelaide Oval. You're up to date with the latest in ABC News. I'm Tim Wharton.
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7: Good morning. We are about to begin with you know what? The quiz. It's your chance to win a fridge magnet and just have a bit of a fun conversation about the way our world works. I'll ask you some questions on how the world works, science, history, pop culture. It's all there. You'll find out some new fun facts. You'll share them with everyone listening as well. You can go in the draw to win that ABC Radio fridge magnet. The way it works is everyone who answers correctly is put into the draw to win. It's a computerised selection at the end. So everyone who answers correctly can win up to 2 points per person. So each correct answer gives you 1 point. So, yeah, that's the way the quiz works. Fairly simple rules. So call us in to play. Now, when I was preparing the quiz and the show about an hour ago, I just heard that sad news. That's

Suzanne Hill's brother had passed away. So I just wanted to pass on some condolences to Suzanne as well. We would normally be crossing about this time, so really it puts life into perspective. So sorry to hear that news, and I'm sure she'll take comfort from you. I've already seen the messages on Facebook going out to Suzanne as well, so I'm sure you as listeners will be making it somewhat easier and helping her feel less alone in this tough time. So thank you for your support always of the programs. This is the plan for us. We're about to begin with the quiz, so you can call in on 1300 800 222, 1300 800 222. You can text 0437 774 774 to play along. That's the quiz. And then in the second hour, we'll cross over to Canada. Many countries in the world are having a new relationship with the United States. Sorry. Just clearing my throat slightly as the program begins. Yeah, so many countries are beginning a new relationship with the United States, and Canada is in that position at the moment. There were some recent tensions around the bushfires that happened. There's talk of new tariffs. So we'll check in on Canada. And then we'll have a discussion about Australia, whether we're seeing the normalisation of media being banned from press conferences. Is that the direction we're heading in? Let's have a conversation about those two topics in the third hour. I have a music special for you where I've got some songs that lean into chaos and some songs that lean into order. We have both sides inside us, don't we? We have the bookkeeper and the rock star inside us. The bookkeeper pays the bills, keeps the house clean. The rock star argues with the cat, sings songs like Vando freely, spontaneously in the middle of the night, sings in the shower. There's two sides to us. And both of those energies, if you like, can be used to make music. So let's explore songs that are leaning into order and songs that are leaning into chaos and see what comes out. That's the plan for the music special. I had asked Andrea, what is your favourite Stone? And Norm has answered, not Mick Jagger. Bobsled, Norm has gotten off with the first pun of the night, but if you're listening, join us, Bobsled, or anyone who would like to play the quiz, you can give me a call on 1300 800 222. That's coming up after this. Sonia Dutta here on ABC Radio Overnights.

0: I mean, not every song is good enough to end a cappella, is it? But that one certainly is. You Don't Treat Me No Good by Sonia Dada. You are listening to ABC Radio Overnights. If you've just joined, we are about to dive into our quiz. You can, currently the lines are busy. There's 8 lines that are taken up, but they will clear up during the program. The number you'll need is 1300 800 222. Louise Joy, oh, let me do the temperatures first. I know some of you will be planning to head outside today like an adventurer, like a rock and roll star. Brisbane, it will be 23 degrees today, shower or two. Sydney, 19, showers easing. Melbourne, 15 degrees, morning fog. Canberra, 14 degrees frost, or frost warning, possible shower. Hobart, 16 degrees and partly cloudy. Darwin, 32 and sunny. Adelaide, 16, partly cloudy. Perth, 24 and sunny. So fairly normal day. Darwin, 2 degrees colder than yesterday. You'll be chilling at 32 degrees. But everyone else looking normal today. Louise joins us from Box Hill. Hi, Louise.
1: Hi, how are you?
0: Good. Which city are you in? Box Hill, what's the closest? That would be Sydney, wouldn't it?
1: Melbourne,
0: sorry.
1: Box Hill in New South Wales, but I'm the Victorian one.
0: Oh, so you've got a morning fog, maybe a cold day coming up tomorrow. Are you ready?
1: I think it's going to be freezing today.
0: Oh, gosh. That's okay. Let's see if we can get you on the board with a quiz question. It's actually a temperature-related question, and that is, what is the human body's normal temperature?
1: Oh. Is it 38? Is that the right temperature?
0: I can't give you that. You're so close.
1: Oh.
0: You're so close, Louise.
1: Thank you.
0: I mean, maybe if you've got a fever, but thanks for calling in.
1: Thanks.
0: Louise, nearly had it. Nearly had it there. Not quite, though. Peter joins us from Sydney. Hi, Peter.
2: Hi. Do you want it in centigrade or Fahrenheit?
0: Oh, you know the American system as well. How did this happen?
2: Well, I'm old enough to remember 98.4.
0: So, now, just tell me, were we speaking in Fahrenheit in the 50s here?
2: Up until about 1970, I think. Oh. Don't quote me. We had got decimal currency in 66.
0: Yeah.
2: And metric came in sometime after. But somebody might have a better memory than me. That's my recollection, is that the currency came first.
0: Well, you're multilingual then, in temperature terms.
2: Well, it's 37, isn't it?
0: It is 37 degrees, yes.
2: Yes.
0: It is. Maybe if you have a strong enough fever, it pushes up closer to 38, but yes.
2: I inherited something from my father, which he wasn't aware of at one point, and he got a very bad fever, but his body temperature was 36.
0: Oh.
2: So when he was running 37, 37.5, when he had this flu years ago, I mean, like decades ago, 50 years ago, before I was born, they said, oh, no. Well, they were obviously measuring in Fahrenheit, but what I'm saying is he was 37.5, 37.8, and they thought, oh, that's normal. It was actually 2 degrees above his normal temperature.
0: I guess maybe there's some variation between us. You know, some humans feel hot-blooded. You shake someone's hand and you think, oh, you're a really warm-blooded creature, whereas others just seem very cold. Their bodies are quite unusual
2: Say I have cold hands when they shake my hands. I have the same factor. My normal temperature when I go to the doctor, it's 36.
0: Yeah.
2: 36 is always 36.
0: I wonder if there's a genetic adaptation. I'm not an evolutionary biologist, but if you're from a cold climate, did you have to withdraw heat to protect the vital organs rather than spending them on your hands?
2: I don't know. I know historically the Scots, wore kilts with nothing else under them in Scotland.
0: Yeah.
2: And often went outside naked for no particular reason, apart from the fact that it was bracing. So maybe they have some sort of factor there that's been evolved over time.
0: They're hardy people as well. Maybe the Tibetans have that too. Well, you're on the board with 1 point. Second question for you, Peter, from Sydney. What grain is used to make traditional Italian risotto?
2: It's arborio rice.
0: It is.
2: That was a question recently, but maybe not from you.
0: Not from me.
2: And before I go, I'll send you a picture when I get back to my computer. I'll send you a picture of aventurine. When I was in Finnish Lapland in the 80s, I picked up, we were in a ski resort, it was summer, so it was midnight sun all the time, inside the Arctic Circle, and there was all this green rock, so I grabbed a big chunk of it, and I thought, that's interesting, and as I brought it home in my my baggage. I thought, I wonder if it's legal to bring large pieces of rock.
0: I can't imagine it would be now if you bring Venturine back. That would definitely need a declaration.
2: But it's a green rock. They make jewellery out of it. But it was just everywhere, all over the ground. We're still with bits of snow on top of it, even in the middle of summer, because we're on top of a mountain. But I'll send you a picture.
0: It sounds like a Lapland version of jade.
2: Well, it sort of is, yes. Yeah. It looks very much like jade when it's polished and dressed for jewellery.
0: So. You should make a symbol from your people and hang it around your neck. The Sydney people.
2: I've never thought of that.
0: A little opera house. Make a little opera house and hang it around your neck.
2: Like it's about nearly 200 millimetres long and, 100 millimetres thick. It's quite big.
0: Put it to use, yeah. Peter, thanks for calling.
2: No worries. Bye-bye.
0: Eric from Melbourne says, Ashwin, metric was introduced into Australia gradually from 1968 to 1974. Thank you, Eric, as well. That must have been a hard transition. It's not like when you switch from driving on the left side of the road to the right side of the road. Even that gets introduced more abruptly than the metric system. That's saying something about Fahrenheit, isn't it? Our love for Fahrenheit. Once Frank's, from Frankston, Justin joins us. Hello, Justin. Justin, are you metric or team Fahrenheit?
3: I'm metric, but just before I answer, I just want to pass on my condolences to Stan Hill. And, of course, I actually found out I lost my dad last night. Oh.
0: Sorry to hear that, Justin. And, yeah, that's very sad news as well.
3: So. Yeah, I hadn't seen my dad for over 39 years.
0: Condolences, Justin. I'm sorry to hear that, and I appreciate you even calling us in tonight.
3: No, you're more than welcome. It's just, keep my mind occupied.
0: Yeah. Well, let me keep your mind occupied. And I think before I do ask you your question, this is such a family nightlife and overnights, I think more than even the other daytime shows because people have more time. So people will certainly rally behind Suzanne as well for the program.
3: Oh, definitely, yeah. And, I just feel so sad for her because, she's one of the nightlife's strongest presenters, want to pass on my condolences to her and hopefully she's getting her family around her and just taking it easy, but I just want to pass on my condolences to her.
0: Thank you, Justin, as well. Well, let's see if we can have a distraction question for you, and that is, what, Justin, is the only rock that floats?
3: Pumice, I think it is.
0: Pumice is correct. It's also good for exfoliation if you've got a bit of dry foot.
3: Yeah, and it's also found all over in New Zealand.
0: Yeah, that's right. A lot of Kiwis use it instead of buying an exfoliation cream from the supermarket. It's our cost-saving tip.
3: Yeah, and it's actually, you can actually use it over here as a, as you said, an exfoliating scrub if you don't have like a body wash that's got the little scrubbers in it.
0: Yes. If you've got problem pores, just walk along a New Zealand beach.
3: Yes, Mum. Yeah, I just thought of my mum about that one. So, yeah, no, that's all good.
0: Justin, your second question. The first vaccine was developed for which disease?
3: I'm going to say meningococcal.
0: It was not meningococcal, but you've got the pumice question on the board, Justin.
3: Thanks, man.
0: Thank you for calling in as well. We are 8 lines. There's one line free if you'd like to call in. One line is taken up. I appreciate how much you enjoy playing the quiz and playing along. If you've just joined, it's a quiz where you get 1 point for every correct answer. We'll be going till the news, so the lines will clear up, and that number you will need is 1300 800 222. Trev joins us from Surfers Paradise. Hi, Trev.
4: Hello, Ashwin.
0: Trev, now I'm moving you on from, we're at the vaccine question, aren't we? Because it's only been attempted once.
4: We are at the vaccine question. And fortunately, I'm not an anti-vaxxer. Am I a pro-vaxxer. I just went, just go with the flow. That's my view.
0: You're an appropriate vaxxer.
4: Yeah, look, when I was 8, we all lined up and had something called the Sabin vaccine, a red liquid on a little spoon, and it stopped us getting polio. And as far as I know, none of us got polio.
0: No, I have noticed that about the country. A little red liquid, was that injected from...
4: No. It was on a little plastic spoon, like injected. You would have had kids crying and all this, but it was done at play lunch, and then you got a little quarter of a pint of milk that had been left in the sun to wash it down.
0: Oh, what a reward. Rewards are very generous back then.
4: Oh, the world was wonderful.
0: Simpler times. I love that. When you said a red spoon, I just have never drank a vaccine, so I thought surely they pour the spoon into the syringe. So that's good knowledge, because by the time my generation arrived, Trev, it was needles everywhere.
4: Oh, yeah, and when I was a teenager and young 20s, the same thing, but not necessarily medicinal.
0: Well, let's see if you know the answer to this then. The first vaccine... Oh, sorry, I just missed that. Because that was probably for the best.
4: Yeah, I made you laugh. You went, oh,
0: let's move on. Quickly moving on from Trev's borderline comments. Okay, now, the first vaccine was developed for which disease?
4: Look, and this is something I think I learned in primary school. It was smallpox.
0: It was smallpox. I think less famous than chickenpox.
4: There was a girl who didn't get it, and she worked with cows, and they worked out the cows have a disease that stops smallpox. It's an interest. Cowpox stops smallpox. Isn't that interesting?
0: I love that. So we owe a debt to the cows that we perhaps don't acknowledge enough.
4: Oh, moo. Yeah, of course we do. Oh. They give us milk and beef and our company and...
0: vaccines.
4: They slow us down on country roads. I love cows.
0: Oh, great animal. Great, good-looking animal too as well.
4: There's cow therapy.
0: There's a person on YouTube who hugs cows for a living, and she said they're the best animal to hug because you can't break them. They're much bigger than a dog or a cat, so you can roll on them, you can do backflips, and it seems to go fine for her.
4: That's something I've never tried, but I think you can cuddle a good horse.
0: Yeah.
4: Not a nasty one, but horses are really...
0: Yeah.
4: They're not affectionate. They accept your affection, you know. What's he doing to Hawaii?
0: Yeah, like they're judging us. They've got that judgment level of intelligence.
4: Oh, a little bit, not quite intolerance, but yeah.
0: Forbearance.
4: Bloody idiot. Yeah, they just think we're bloody idiots.
0: Yeah, they do. I can.
4: We've only got two legs, they got four. What's wrong with us?
0: That's true. Okay, let's see if we can get you a second point. You've given us the smallpox. Your second question.
4: No, I haven't.
0: Okay. Smallpox answer.
4: No, I've never heard anybody accuse me of that before. Other things similar, but not smallpox.
0: That's why the teachers used to say, always complete your sentences.
4: But not with a preposition.
0: No. What was that? Winston Churchill had that. I can't remember off the quote, but when you add the preposition at the end, it sounds ridiculous.
4: This is the type of language up with... I shall not put.
0: That's the one I was thinking of. Yes.
4: Yeah. Oh, what a character.
0: What a character. And a quote. Great trivia knowledge. Okay, your second question, Trevor. The Java Trench is located in which ocean?
4: Java Trench. Well, Java's an island in Indonesia. And certainly not the one in the Pacific.

0: Pacific where all the dinosaurs live. In movies anyway.
1: Yeah, you need a good volcano.
0: It sounds like it. Well, what ocean? Java. It's top of somewhere between the Indian and the Pacific. If you're after an ocean, I'll go the Indian.
1: It is the Indian. Did you say that because I'm of Indian heritage? You thought I would have chosen an Indian ocean?
0: Yeah, I knew that. Yeah, I think of this character here, like he's named after a Z car officer, Detective Sergeant Barlow, who, by the way, was in charge of Z cars.
1: You figured me out.
0: He was the Gibbs of Z cars.
1: I don't know enough about the Z cars. More homework for me. But, Trev, you're on the board with 2 points tonight.
0: Oh, and I suppose that's a good night to Trev.
1: Good night to you. Good night to...
0: And good night to everyone. And it's been a pleasure for you, me, and hopefully everyone else.
1: Bye, Trev.
0: Good night, Ashley.
1: Eric is correct. The Indian Ocean, Harry in the Bay, also the Indian Ocean. We have a vaccine update. So this was slightly before my time. Christine from Adelaide. The Salk vaccine was first and it was injected. I had that as a child. I'm over 80 years old. And the Sabin vaccine was the next vaccine and it was oral. Interesting. Okay, the Salk vaccine was poured on a cube of sugar and straight down the orifice. That's from Norm. Okay, some good vaccine updates coming through from you. Cameron joins us from South Perth. Hi, Cameron.
2: Yeah, good morning. Ashwin, I've got a question for you.
1: Yeah.
2: Where do you source your questions from? Do you actually do them or you buy them in?
1: I go to trivia, but I don't want to give away the details, but I go to trivia authorities, if you like, because I don't want people looking up the same sources. But I don't make... I go to the right... I've got a book, for instance, and then I go have some online sources that I use.
2: All right. Does it take you long, like an hour? Or
1: yeah, about an hour to do 26 questions, so about an hour. And tonight I've got the music special, it's about an hour and a half, so that's pretty much it. Not a bad night.
2: Right, and the other thing is my favourite stone is the opal.
1: Now, that's a good stone. Have you ever gone fossicking for one?
2: I have. Well, not never found one.
1: No.
2: Found some potch. Potch is the white stone that it comes in. I found plenty of potch.
1: Would you?
2: No opal.
1: If you did, what would you make for your item out of opal?
2: I'd make a ring for my wife.
1: Oh, great.
2: I bought her one when we were dating, and we had a break into the house, and all the jewellery was taken, including a ring. So, yeah, I'll replace it.
1: Oh, so how many years have you been together?
2: Well, we've been married for 56.
1: Oh, wow. Oh, that needs an opal ring at some point as well.
2: Yep.
1: So has she gone without the ring since the break-in, without any ring?
2: Well, she wears it a wedding ring, yes, which she never takes off, yeah. Never.
1: No, after that incident. Well, I hope you bump into some opal one day. That's such a good memory. That's a reminder of when you first met. It's like a memory stone for you two.
2: Yep, yeah. Exactly.
1: Great, okay. All right, well, I hope you come into some opal later. Now, what are we on? So we've got Trev did the Indian Ocean. Your next question is, what cheese is traditionally used on a margherita pizza?
2: American cheddar.
1: Not American cheddar. Good cheese for a burger, though, the melty American cheddar, but not for the pizza. Sorry, Cameron, but let's chat another night.
2: Thank you.
1: Neil says, I love the idea of wearing a small stone Sydney Opera House around my neck, but why stop there? A little Buckingham Palace or Sydney Harbour Bridge would be most fashionable. Yes, I think if you come from, you know, that kind of tradition, if you're from New Farm in Brisbane, Newtown in Sydney, maybe that's a traditional symbol of your, or Darling Harbour. If you're a Darling Harbour resident, the Sydney Opera House seems like a good stone to wear around your shoulder. We should update those stone traditions, I think. What would I wear from Brisbane? Story Bridge. I'd wear a bridge, no problem. We have plenty of lines free, four lines free, so if you'd like to play the quiz, you can give me a call now, 1300 800 222, 1300 800 222, Andy from Batemans Bay joins us in the meantime. Hi, Andy.
3: Yeah, hi. In the middle of plumbing.
1: Sorry, what are you in the middle of?
3: Just fixing up the downpipe to make sure it was leaking, so make sure it goes into the water.
1: Oh, that's an emergency job, isn't it? That's why you're doing it in the middle of the night.
3: Yeah, got the lights and managed to get some plastic fittings that doing the job.
1: Well, that's good. So we're just keeping you company at work.
3: Oh, just started a few minutes ago.
1: Okay.
3: Well, you mentioned Songs of Chaos. There's a song called Eve of Destruction.
1: Oh, tell me about that song.
3: It was banned in Scotland. And it's the Americans, Barry Maguire. And it's a protest song of the war, and it's talking about the atomic bomb.
1: Right. And I suppose I can't see, was the lyrics too controversial for Scotland at the time?
3: I was actually not sure exactly in Scotland, but in America. It was around the time of the Cold War and all that.
1: This is the McCarthyite period where you had to be very careful with not being a communist.
3: Yeah, a bit like Alice's Restaurant and all that.
1: Yeah. Interesting times. I've got to be careful with that segment because songs can be too chaotic and they're not fun to listen to or too orderly and they're a bit boring. So it's finding that middle ground between order and chaos, the sweet spot.
3: Mozzarella.
1: You are correct. Mozzarella cheese is on a margarita pizza for 1 point.
3: Yeah, we had buffalo at the local zoo, and I think they might have fed them to the hungry animals, but they're the ones that apparently produce the mozzarella.
1: Oh, I didn't. Yeah, that's right, the buffalo cheese. Makes sense. Not the American cheddar, unfortunately, Cameron. It is the mozzarella. That's for 1 point. Two lines free if you'd like to call in, 1300 800 222. Your second question, Andy. Rose, Dorothy, Blanche, and Sophia are all characters on what TV show?
3: Golden Girls.
1: That is the Golden Girls. Cheese and the Golden Girls. That's 2 points for you, Andy.
3: Yeah, can never stand it, but just remember it sounded good.
1: You remember the theme song, though, don't you?
3: Possibly,
1: thank you for being a friend. Remember that?
3: Yeah, it's a lovely song. There's lovely aspects. Good to see some older ladies in a TV program. But that was quite a while ago now. And
1: long time.
3: I was watching TV about 7 years ago, and so it was before then.
1: Yeah. Well, you're on the ball with 2 points. You've brought back some memories, and thanks for calling in, Andy.
3: Yeah, always a pleasure. Enjoying the show. Bye.
1: Appreciate that. Andy, they're off on the tools tonight for an urgent job. Annette from Perth and John from Mitcham, you are both correct. Mozzarella is the right cheese. Interesting. Okay. Now, let's chat to Bob from Greenacre. Hi, Bob.
4: Good morning, Ashwin. I have a quick point. New Zealand was running short on jade, or greenstone as they call it in New Zealand.
1: Yeah.
4: And they import it now from Canada.
1: Is it a similar stone? I can imagine New Zealand's got quite unique topography. It might be slightly different.
4: Well, jade doesn't have to be green. It comes with different jades in China, and they have a white going through their jade.
1: Is this because all the Kiwis took the jade off the beaches and there's not enough left now?
4: Well, it went through tourism. People were wearing tikis and things, and over the years it just, the more readily gettable stuff was taken,
1: Yeah. You find it sometimes still, don't you? When you're walking in streams in New Zealand, it should be on the riverbed in different places.
4: When I lived in New Zealand, I lived next to a river called the Tutaikuri River.
1: Yeah.
4: And translate very, very nicely. It's dog something or other.
1: Okay. Right. Maybe some lost in translation, but I guess that's sad for New Zealand because the jade is the iconic item, the iconic stone of the country. So
4: very much.
1: Times change. Okay, your question then, Bob. Let's kick off with your question. It's not jade related, but it is a country related question. And that is, what country is the origin of the mojito?
4: Oh, mojito is a drink, I think.
1: Yes, the cocktail mojito.

0: Yeah. Oh. In fact, I think of something more exotic, but I think it's Mexico.
1: It's not Mexico. I will say you're in the border park, the right sort of part of the world, but not Mexico. Sorry, Bob.
0: No worries. I
1: Chat to you another night. Bye.
0: Thank you. Bye-bye.
1: Kaz says, Eve of Destruction is a classic song. I've got a song, Puff the Magic Dragon. What would that be? Is that order or chaos? I feel like it's a sad song, isn't it? I remember singing it at school. It starts out so happy, and at the end, you want to cry about that dragon and the boy who doesn't see him anymore. So that's chaos. That song is emotional chaos, terrorizing the children under age 10 every time they sing it. Puff the Magic Dragon. Ray joins us from Embleton in Perth. Hi, Ray.
2: Hi, how are you going?
1: Cool. Did you have to sing Puff the Magic Dragon in school and get slightly disturbed?
2: Oh, I'm a bit older than that.
1: What was your childhood singing song at school?
2: Well, it's normally Mickey Mouse and Fantasia.
1: Oh, Mickey Mouse. Was there an official Disney Mickey Mouse song that all the kids knew?
2: Yes.
1: Can you tell us about the song? I won't make you sing it.
2: No, it was that long ago that the memory faded.
1: Oh, God. Okay. Something to look up. Okay. Well, let me get you onto this question then. What country is the origin of the cocktail, the mojito? It's not Mexico.
2: Could it be Japan?
1: It's not Japan either. Sorry, Ray. So I'll catch you another night.
2: Done. Thanks.
1: Eric, you are correct, as is Annette from Perth. Paul from Plainlands with a fun movie fact. Quentin Tarantino played an Elvis impersonator on The Golden Girls. I love it. I love it when kind of dark characters end up on quite bright and happy TV shows. It's a nice contrast. You don't see that very. It'd be like Marilyn Manson on The Brady Bunch, if that ever happened. You know, generationally apart, but that would be the kind of crossover that it would be. Ray joins us from Urunga. Hi, Ray.
3: Hi, Ashton.
1: Ray, do you feel like passing on this question or having a go there? What were you going to tell me?
3: What's today? Sunday.
1: It is now. We're into Sunday. Yeah.
3: Yeah. Oh, it's your birthday tomorrow.
1: Oh, how did you know?
3: Birthday.
1: Yeah. That's my birthday tomorrow. Thank you. Yes, I thought only Stuart knew that.
3: No, I knew.
1: Yeah, but I've tried.
3: My birthday the next day, and
1: Oh,
3: I
1: nice.
3: looked at it. Yeah.
1: Are you doing anything fun for yours?
3: No, I might go out for lunch at the bowler, apparently.
1: Oh.
3: Anyway, but
1: Is someone
3: no, I haven't
1: organising
3: organised anything really. No.
1: at the bowler? Was someone organising a
3: Bowling.
1: surprise for you?
3: Yeah, sort of.
1: No,
3: Yeah.
1: like that.
3: They just suggested it today, and I know. Yeah, I don't know. I
1: I
3: haven't
1: mean,
3: done anything. I can tell you about rocks if you want.
1: Favourite rock?
3: Then.
1: Yeah.
3: Well, jade is nephrite. In Australia, we got chrysoprase, which is more like greenstone, which is a type of quartz.
1: Right. So that's a
3: Yeah.
1: crystal, quartz crystal.
3: Yeah, nephrite's totally different. Structurally, it's all the molecules are sort of tied in knots, and that's why it's good to carve. It's very tough.
1: Do we, Ray, have
3: Yeah,
1: stones?
3: I'm an opal.
1: Yeah. I
3: I wasn't going to mention opal, but
1: Yeah.
3: I'm an opal tragic, mate.
1: Well, I would like to know, do we find jade, do we find stones as easily as the Kiwis, where they're just on the riverbed? Or do
3: There
1: we have
3: is a
1: to
3: lot of
1: mine for them?
3: jade. There's nephrite in South Australia.
1: Okay. All
3: Down
1: right.
3: near, oh, that, anyway, can't
1: Just
3: remember the
1: have to
3: name.
1: go looking for it. So the stones
3: Starts with C,
1: are out
3: yeah.
1: there. Yeah, okay. All right, well, let's see if we can get you on the board with your
3: Yeah, well, that
1: question.
3: question, yeah, sorry, the, Well, can I guess the answer, or do I have to pass?
1: Well, it's up to
3: Everyone goes, yeah, I know the end, and I'll move
1: you.
3: on and
1: Yeah,
3: pass.
1: if you guess and you're wrong, then you don't continue, but you can
3: Yeah,
1: pass because it's been attempted twice.
3: I know. And then they listen to the next question, and they go, no, I'll go back to the other one.
1: Normally they don't hear, but sometimes, yeah.
3: Yeah, all right, okay. Well, I'm going to have a guess at Cuba then.
1: Cuba is correct for the mojito. I think a Havana kind of classic drink. So that's 1 point for you. Your second question, what ancient preservation technique involves submerging food in a salt and water solution?
3: Salt was basically just pickling, isn't it?
1: Can you give me a more specific word for salt water solution that you would use to preserve things?
3: Brine.
1: Yeah, brining is more correct. Brining is the process. That's 2 points.
3: I was going to tell you something too. The CIA's put out a movie too.
1: A movie? What?
3: I heard. It was a quiz question the other day that they made a remake of Animal Farm, change the ending.
1: Okay, so in this, who wins in the end? The animals win? Are the pigs
3: win? I don't know. I don't know who actually wins in the real,
1: In the real vision, I think the pigs win. They start standing on two feet.
3: Yeah,
1: like
3: it changes, so the pigs didn't win.
1: Oh, good, good. The horse wins. Boxer the horse. We all love Boxer.
3: I'm not sure, but that was a question the other day that they made a remake, maybe back in the 80s or something, of Animal Farm,
1: Cool, I like that. Maybe the pig, we all wanted Boxer the horse to win, so I'd love to see that. Ray, you're on the board with 2 points.
3: All right. See ya.
1: Thank you for calling in. Well, okay, a couple of you have that correct. Okay, last time I thought of and sung Puff the Magic Dragon, I did actually cry. Yeah, just don't sing the last verse. Sing the first two verses and then leave the rest up to your imagination. I think that's the trick with that song. Sally has joined us from Sydney. Hi, Sally.
4: Where was the mojito from?
1: It was from Cuba.
4: Right, okay, now... You had a question on about the Golden Girls and the cheese. And what did the Golden Girls constantly consume?
1: Oh, were they cheese eaters?
4: Well, cheesecake.
1: Oh,
4: every
1: right.
4: night they used to sit there and waffle down the huge cheesecake.
1: Oh, well, it's surprising they made it to so late in life eating a cheesecake every night.
4: Mate, it was all different kinds, but mostly it was cheesecake, mostly. Oh. And there was an episode. I also recall that had Julio Iglesias.
1: Yeah. And was he a lover boy of one of the girls, like dating
4: a bit
1: younger?
4: Yeah, they're very old, Sophia.
1: I love it. He was an icon in the 90s, wasn't he, for that kind of storyline?
4: 80s.
1: 80s. 80s.
4: 80s. Ooh. 80s. That show was 80s, mate. Forget about the 90s.
1: Yeah.
4: It was about 2-3 years ago, they rerun the whole lot on GO, the offshoot of Channel 9, one of the digital stations. They rerun it on GO, and I hadn't watched it in 40-odd years. I sat and watched it all over again after 40-odd years.
1: Did it bring back good memories?
4: Oh, mate, it still stands up like you wouldn't believe.
1: Yeah. Well, who was...
4: Some of the stuff then, I reckon, was far better written than now.
1: Yeah, I think they were very joke-focused. And who was the older one who was just so sassy and insulting everyone?
4: Sophia,
1: that's the one.
4: Sophia, Dorothy's mother.
1: That's right, yeah. She was the star of the show.
4: Estelle Getty.
1: Yeah. Yeah, every show needs a Sophia, and I think.
4: Yeah.
1: All right. Okay, I have a TV question for you, Sally, for your next question, for your first question, and that is, what popular 80s TV show revolves around Kevin Arnold... A young boy coming of age in the 1960s.
4: God. Kevin Arnold.
1: Yeah.
4: The Wonder Years?
1: It was The Wonder Years. Another great show.
4: Oh, my God. How the hell did I remember that?
1: It's muscle memory. It's coming back to you.
4: Yeah.
1: TV muscle memory. It's kicking in.
4: Yeah.
1: Okay. Your next question is a movie question. Saturday night alums Eddie Murphy and Dan Aykroyd starred alongside Jamie Lee Curtis in what 1983 movie?
4: Dan Aykroyd. Who else?
1: So it was Eddie Murphy, Dan Aykroyd and Jamie Lee Curtis. They were all together in a 1983 movie.
4: Well, it wouldn't have been. I know it wasn't Beverly Hills Cop because that was 85. I don't know why. The name Spaceballs comes to mind.
1: Well, that's a fun one. Not Spaceballs, but you've still got 1 point tonight, Sally.
4: That's okay. Oh, by the way, before you let me go, just condolences to Susanna. Lost mum. I was just telling Stu, I lost mum in April this year.
1: Oh, it's never easy, isn't it?
4: No. And even unexpected or expected, nothing is easy, but that's life, I guess.
1: Just before you go, has anything helped you in that situation? Because other people might be going through that. Has anything you found helped you?
4: I'll tell you what has helped me. I said this to Pav at the time. Someone called up one morning and they were having a hard time having lost their mum. And I said, the only thing, in all honesty, and I'm still doing it even now, in all honesty, what has gotten me through is clearing stuff away. You know how after that episode you go through stuff and you clear stuff away?
1: Yes, yeah.
4: And that to me is therapeutic. It helps fill your time in.
1: Yeah.
4: It helps, and it doesn't allow you to wallow.
1: Yeah.
4: Because every day you're getting out of bed, there's something to do, some project ahead, something to achieve. And it's like it gets you through the day, if you know what I mean.
1: Great, great tip. And it's not erasing them, but it's meaning they're not always reminding you of them. Like, you can keep them in your heart, but not always in the lounge and the living room and kitchen and everywhere.
4: No. You can't keep the clothes and whatnot forever. There are a lot of stuff that you can't keep forever.
1: Yeah.
4: And there's a lot of stuff that goes along with it. But I've just found that clearing stuff away and doing things around the house, a lot that needs to be done, it's been therapeutic for me. It's been like a project, one after the other.
1: Yeah.
4: And it sort of gets you through without even you knowing it.
1: You just need something to do. That's a really helpful tip, Sally. I'm sure that will be useful to someone listening. So thanks for sharing that with us today.
4: Have a great day. Bye-bye.
1: Bye, Sally. Okay, a few of you in the lines, in the text line, have it correct. Annette from Perth, Dale in Shark Bay. You are correct, okay, about this movie from 1983. George joins from La Kemba. Hi, George.
5: Oh, g'day, Ash. By the way, I can help you out with that Mickey Mouse song.
1: Oh, what was it?
5: Because there was the Mickey Mouse Club on TV, which has had some very famous alums like Justin Timberlake and Britney Spears of more modern times, and going back to Annette Funicello back in a long, long time ago. So, but who's the leader of the gang that's made for you and me?
1: M-O-U-S-E. I know that song. That stuck around for years. Okay, so that was back to the 50s, was it?
5: I think that's when it first, it was the 60s, 50s, 60s when it first started. But it went for a long time, obviously, long enough for young Justin Timberlake.
1: You know, by the time it came to the 90s when I was watching that show, they turned it into a ballad. It was like, M-I-C-K-E-Y-M-O-U-S. So it became a ballad, whereas when you had it, it was a punk song.
5: It was a perky little 50s number,
1: yeah. Yeah, it was more ska, ska.
5: It's kind of creepy when you slow it down.
1: Yeah, it does. Maybe I sing it creepily, so no more singing for me.
5: and also on the, somebody mentioned about Animal Farm and changing the ending. Well, maybe that's the case, but if in Animal Farm, of course, the animals rebel against the humans, and then the humans try and come and take the farm back. But sort of the animals kind of win. The animals that don't turn into the humans.
1: Well, they turn into us. They behave just as badly as we do. I think that was the message of the movie. Power corrupts. Yeah.
5: But what's more interesting, actually, speaking of George Orwell, and many people would not have seen this, in the 1950s there was a movie adaptation of 1984 that was made by, I think, directed by Michael Winner, starring Edmund O'Brien as Winston Smith. And what was fascinating was that it had a traditional ending where kind of Big Brother basically, wins and grinds down Winston Smith and his partner Julia. But In anti-communist America, the Cold War in the 1950s, that was not an acceptable ending. So the producers were forced to shoot an ending in which Big Brother is defeated at the end, would you believe? And I've seen both endings. It is unbelievable.
1: I mean, that's a good classical American ending. You need a happy ending, and I like it. Let Big Brother get its comeuppance. Hey, George, just quickly, this is 10 minutes to the news, and I'd love to get you on the board as well, because there's a few as well to get in. Can I put your question to you for tonight? And that is, what was the name of the ancient Greek... Oh, sorry, we're on the trading... Sorry, I've just given away the answer. Sorry about that, everyone. The answer was Trading Places.
5: Trading Places, yes.
1: My apologies to everyone listening. The chaos of live radio. Okay, your next question, George. What was the name of the ancient Greek marketplace?
5: The Agora.
1: Agora is correct. 1 point for you. Your second question. What was the last pharaoh, or who was the last pharaoh of ancient Egypt?
5: Well, it's debatable whether you've got to call a pharaoh. I mean, the last ruler of Egypt was Cleopatra, in terms of the Ptolemaic line.
1: Yes, that was the answer I wanted. George, that's two for you, so good job tonight, and thanks for the patience through the questions of trading places.
5: And I'll just finish off what I want to say. George Orwell's widow actually was so incensed by the happy ending of 1984 that she actually got the movie banned in all its forms for a long while, which is why nobody's seen it for so long.
1: Yeah, it's too happy.
5: I remember that somewhere. Check it out.
1: Thank you, George. It's too happy an ending for society. Well, there's no satire, is there, if it's too happy an ending? Vando joins from On the Road. Hi, Vando.
6: Hey, Ash, how are you, mate?
1: I'm good. I sang for you tonight. I did my Mickey Mouse song, a bit of a ballad.
6: Oh, yeah, I heard that. Look, in between sort of moving stuff around. Yeah, it was a bit of a ballad. Before that, it was sort of anthemic, wasn't it?
1: It was.
6: I think you can hear that. You hear the acoustics in my corrugated iron opera house? That Ern Hudson fella, that's what they should have built the opera house out of a bit of corrugated iron on the point there.
1: It'd be more
6: awesome, wouldn't it?
1: It'd be more Australian, wouldn't it? Corrugated iron roof. I'd love it.
6: Oh, absolutely. All roof. Like, you know, those snow houses where it's all roof and hardly any
1: Yes. Floor. And instead of carpet on the opera house, it should be lino.
6: Oh, absolutely. And you can have that flash liner that looks like marble or maybe even wood.
1: Yeah.
6: You know? Anyway, but also, wasn't Puff the Magic Dragon, that was a sad song, wasn't it?
1: Very
6: Puff
1: sad.
6: Puff the Magic Dragon, I don't even want to go there.
1: No, don't sing.
6: Another song, this song from when I was at school, Camp Down Races, sing this song,
1: Doo-da.
6: They didn't put much in that, did they?
1: No.
6: Are they just singing Doo-da, Doo-da? And then also, Camp Down Racetrack, 5 miles long.
1: That's
6: to start and go to the Knackery. Oh, the Knackery, don't say
1: true.
6: That in Ireland. Does it go straight to the, you know, like, yeah.
1: I didn't realise that's a form of animal abuse, isn't it? A 5 mile racetrack.
6: It is. 5 miles long. They go halfway, get on the truck and come back.
1: Yeah. Oh, gosh, that's terrible. Which architect designed that? They're probably an intern.
6: Well, one of the countdown singers, no doubt.
1: Yeah, no training. No training at all. Okay, Vando, here's your question for tonight. What was the name of the medieval weapon that was a long spear used by knights?
6: Oh, Lance.
1: Lance, also the name of a person. 1 point for you. Second question. The nursery rhyme titled Brother John is more often known by what French language name?
6: Oh, would it be Frère Jacques?
1: Oh, that's great.
6: Frère Jacques.
1: Did you hear someone wanted an album of all your songs the other night? I think it was Ruby in Melbourne.
6: Yeah, I'll be damned if I can remember them all.
1: Yeah.
6: Was Frère Jacques right?
1: Oh, sorry, yeah, that's correct. That's 2 points.
6: That's excellent. That's 2 points. Goes
1: in. On the bike.
6: Thank you, Ash.
1: Thank you.
6: Oh, happy birthday.
1: Oh, thank you for that.
6: Daughters.
1: As well.
6: I've got two daughters, different mums. They're both birthdays in August, eh?
1: Oh, it's a good Leo-y kind of month, isn't it?
6: Yeah. Leo the lion.
1: Yeah, very much. Yeah, you're a bit of a lion tonight, Vando. Thanks for calling.
6: Yeah, no, toodle-pip.
1: Toodle-pip. What a great phrase. Tony joins from Ballarat. Hi, Tony.
7: Hi, Ashton. Happy birthday.
1: Thank you.
7: Princess Anne. And yourself, Ashram, also Princess Anne. Throughout the day, tomorrow, yesterday.
1: Yeah, I'll have a nice day out to go to a bit of rest and relaxation. Well, Tony, we've just got 5 minutes till the news, so let me see if I can get you on the board with a couple of points. Okay.
7: Yes.
1: Who was known as Australia's golden girl of athletics during the 1950s?
7: Betty Cuthbert.
1: Betty Cuthbert is correct, 1 point. Second question. The language spoken by the Ewoks is a combination of two real-life languages from Asia. Can you tell me one of those languages?
7: Finnish.
1: One of them is not Finnish, but you've got 1 point, Tony, for Betty Cuthbert tonight.
7: Yes, please. Thank you, Ashley.

0: Feels like a formal stone to go out with, the black onyx.
1: Completely, yes.
0: I like it. You might like the Songs of Chaos, I feel, tonight.
1: Oh, yes.
0: You're on the definitely. Side of chaos, then order?
1: Yeah.
0: Very much. Ian, thanks for calling in.
1: Thank you.
0: Okay, we are joined now by Karen from Altona Meadows. Hi, Karen.
2: I have no quite a few tonight, and I get this one.
0: Well, you can pass. Do you want to pass on this question, Karen, or have a go?
2: I'll give you another one, I think.
0: Give you another question?
2: Pass.
0: Okay. Yes. Your second question. Spain is located on what mountainous peninsula, which it mostly shares with Portugal, and it's a word beginning with I, which is thought to have connected Latin with modern Spanish. Can you give me the name of the Iberian? Sorry, what was that, Karen?
2: Iberian.
0: Yeah, that's what I thought you said. One point is correct. Your second question, what is the capital of Senegal?
2: Oh, okay. It's in Africa. Syria?
0: It's not that, but you've got 1 point. Oh, no, sorry. That is Iberian. 1 point for Iberian. Not, you're incorrect about Senegal. Thanks, Karen. Okay, we've just got a minute till the news. Let's see if I can take one more caller. Andy joins from Hobart. Hi, Andy.
3: Good morning, Ashwin.
0: Andy, do you know the capital of Senegal?
3: Dakar.
0: Dakar is correct. Let's see if we can give you one more point. What was Elvis Presley's first hit in 1955? 56.
3: Blue suede shoes?
0: It's not 1956. Not. Do you want to do? It's not blue suede shoes, unfortunately. Did you have another guess?
3: Heartbreak Hotel.
0: Yeah, sorry, because I got the year wrong by saying 1955. Heartbreak Hotel 1956 is correct. Andy, you are on the board tonight, so thank you for calling.
3: You're welcome, Ashwin.
0: That is it for the quiz. We'll announce the winner at the end, or after the news, which is coming up very soon. And then we'll take you over to Canada. There's a lot of change coming in Canada. Its relationship with the US is changing. And then we'll cross over to a media expert talking about perhaps this new phenomenon in Australia where journalists are being banned from press conferences. What does that say about the country? What direction are we heading in? It's an emerging trend around the world. Let's see if we can find out a bit more detail about what that means for our country. That's all coming up after the news. I'm Ashwin Sedkar. 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

0: Good morning, Tim Wharton with ABC News. Victorian authorities say they're working quickly to vaccinate penguin colonies after the confirmed death of a little penguin on Phillip Island from H5 bird flu. The bird was found away from the area on the island where the famous daily penguin parade takes place. Two Great Crested Terns found in Victoria's East Gippsland and on the Mornington Peninsula have also died of bird flu. The state's biodiversity officer, Dr. James Todd, says the detections are concerning ahead of the breeding season.
1: These areas represent areas in which large numbers of species that are at risk from H5 congregate and aggregate, particularly over the coming spring, where large numbers of animals will be feeding and breeding.
0: One Nation leader, Pauline Hanson, has encouraged parents to pull their children out of schools over the so-called woke agenda. Speaking to supporters at the One Nation Firearm Forum in Dubbo, she said students who took part in national protests against her party this week were brainwashed by left-wing teachers. Senator Hanson says the ratbags didn't understand what they were protesting about.
2: You out there must ensure that our kids are being taught what is right. And if it's not, I encourage each and every one of you to go to the school, confront the teacher, confront the principal, drag your kids out of that school and say, you are not going to teach my child this rubbish.
0: The first woman to lead a Commonwealth Government department has been named as the NAIDOC Awards Person of the Year. Courtney Barrett-Peters reports from the black carpet in Alice Springs.
3: Pat Turner has been presented with the National NAIDOC Award's highest honour, Person of the Year. Turner has dedicated more than 50 years of her life to advancing the rights of Indigenous people.

0: and made history as the first Aboriginal woman to lead a federal government department when she was appointed as CEO of the Aboriginal and Torres Strait Islander Commission in 1994. Meanwhile, Christine Corby, who helped establish the Aboriginal Legal Service, and former diplomat and academic Dr. Stephen Hagan, took home Female and Male Elder of the Year, respectively. The National NAIDOC Awards recognise the life-changing work of First Nations leaders.
1: Tropical storm Lala could be the first hurricane to hit Hawaii's Big Island for the first time in 155 years. The storm is expected to strengthen to a hurricane before reaching land, bringing heavy rains that could cause destructive flooding and strong winds that can fuel wildfires. The National Hurricane Center has forecast up to 30.5 centimeters of rainfall across Maui and the Big Island, with maximum totals as high as 63.5 centimeters in some areas. The South Korean prisoners called for peace talks with North Korea, aiming to formally end the Korean War. Here's Patricia Tiano.
2: In a speech marking the anniversary of Korea's liberation from Japanese colonial rule, President Lee Jae-myung called for talks with North Korea to pursue peaceful coexistence. Although an armistice was signed in 1953, the war has technically never ended. The president says flare-up prevention along the demilitarized zone and the need to replace the armistice with a peace regime are among the topics at the top of the agenda. Ties between the two neighbors are frozen. After North Korean leader Kim Jong-un previously abandoned Pyongyang's reunification policy, ordered stronger frontline defenses, and described the South as its most hostile state. It has yet to respond to the offer for talks.
1: In the AFL, Melbourne has kept its top four hopes alive with a 76-point thrashing of Port Adelaide at Adelaide Oval. The Demons dominated all night, running out winners 20-12, 132 to 8-8, 56. The only downside was a potentially lengthy suspension for Jacob Van Rooyen after a hit on Port's Alia Alia that left the defender concussed while the power star was playing his 200th game. Melbourne midfielder Jack Steele said it would be a big blow for the side if they lost their key forward.
3: Yeah, it would obviously be devastating to see him be suspended for a number of weeks heading into the pointy end of the year. He's been so vital for us, especially probably in the back half of the year. Yeah, it would be disappointing to see him go out of the team, but also confident in the players that we have to step up.
1: In other results, 4th placed Hawthorn and 8th placed Collingwood drew for the second time this season, finishing 13-14-92 apiece at the MCG. Brisbane took a step closer to securing a top 4 finish after defeating Gold Coast by 42 points at the Gabba. Geelong held off North Melbourne by 15 points at Docklands, and St Kilda defeated Richmond by 49 points at the MCG. And in rugby league, the New Zealand Warriors remain in the hunt to finish on the top of the NRL ladder following a 40-6 demolition of the Brisbane Broncos in Brisbane. Parramatta dented North Queensland's top 8 hopes with a 32-30 win at Parramatta, and the Canberra Raiders also set back Cronulla's top 4 hopes with a 24-20 victory at Shark Park.
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5: I've had a follow-on question from the quiz. Which languages we use to make up the Ewok language? I think that's worth sharing. It should be public knowledge, that. And the answer is Tibetan and Nepalese. Interesting. Interesting. So if you go back and listen, maybe there's some Tibetan and Nepalese out there. I don't know why they were chosen, but that's the answer. So that's another question I will find again next week, because that has been scratched from the quiz. I'm just about to tell you who won the quiz. Stu's joined, so he'll announce that in just a moment. A quick run of the temperatures, because some of you skip the quiz and you start here for the interviews. Well, if that's you, it will be 23 degrees in Brisbane with a shower or two. 19 degrees in Sydney, showers easing. Melbourne, it will be 15 degrees, morning fog. Canberra, 14, with frost, possible shower. Hobart, 16 degrees, partly cloudy. Darwin, 32 and sunny. Adelaide, 16 degrees, partly cloudy. Perth, 24 degrees and sunny. Now, you know Stu, most of you. He produces the show and joins you now. Hello, Stu.
6: Hello, Ash.
5: We're going to talk about order versus chaos in songs in the next hour. I was wondering, as a person, do you feel more order or chaos?
6: I don't do chaos. I very much always enjoy, perhaps maybe too much so, a rigid structure. I just like instructions. You know, I've always been a fan of Lego. You know what I mean? Just tell me what to do and I'll do it. You know, I'm very happy to follow orders.
5: I like that you've got a Lego heart. That's a nice one.
6: Of course. Lego sits in my heart. I was the perfect.

0: Perfect age for it, I think, literally, yeah. for that sort of thing. But no, I think I like the order of it. But music is the one, I think, maybe exception to that. Because sometimes you just feel the rhythm or something's a bit discordant or something's a bit out of asynchronous, I'll say. And you just kind of, I don't know, you're really getting the vibe of it. And you just, there's just the wall of sound that can come from certain things.
1: Yeah.
0: We were looking at certain songs to play in this, and we were looking at Radiohead, like Paranoid Android, and I think it's a fun song, but yeah, it's a bit esoteric.
1: It was too much chaos for too long.
0: For sure.
1: And I think when you're doing an overnight's playlist, you have to balance it. So nothing's too chaotic, too ordered. It's that sweet middle ground, that juicy middle ground, which still matters. Lovely tracks, but it's not acid jazz. It's not 90s dance rave music. It's just a lovely middle ground. So for you, you cut loose with a bit of music, you sway away. Do you think it works the other way? Do you think sometimes Marilyn Manson or rock stars, they just love a bit of bookkeeping because it just makes them feel alive?
0: I think so. I think sometimes it's just seeing, you know, it's a sort of grass is always greener thing, I believe. It's probably a sign that, you know, the status quo just won't do. You've got to shake it up, you know.
1: You do.
0: If you're a bookworm, you know, go and race cars. Or if you're, you know, absolutely, if you're a rock star, sit down and read a book.
1: Do it. Do some spreadsheets.
0: Exactly.
1: Discover your opposite. I think that's a good lesson in life. Stu, what happened in our quiz?
0: Oh, you know the gist, mate. We have a sort of raffle quiz, still workshopping that title. And we're going to go through, and we have a lot of callers. We've been a very successful weekend for the quiz, I think.
1: Lovely engagement. And I love people's stories as well. Everyone's got a piece of, a nugget of information about the world.
0: And it's always nice to learn, and everyone always has so much and is so willing to share, and I appreciate that. But there can only be one winner, as per usual. So today, the winner is Sally from Sydney.
1: Oh, congratulations, Sally from Sydney. Thank you, Stu.
0: I will quickly say, Sally, you called me on a private number, so you'll have to quickly call me back. I'll get to your call as soon as I can.
1: Thank you. And call back, Sally. Now, the plan is to cross over to Canada, to take you on an adventure around Canada and tell you what's going on in that country. And then we'll come back home to talk about the way our media landscape is changing. Certain journalists are being banned from press conferences. What does that all mean for our country? That's coming up very soon here on ABC Radio Overnights. Let's kick off first with some Melissa Etheridge.

0: That is Bring Me Some Water by Melissa Etheridge. I've had a question come in. Hi, Ashwin. I always wonder who selects the music for your show. Is it you? Thank you from Brenda. This might be a good opportunity to clarify. We have a music director at the ABC who gives us a playlist of songs just so that I don't play 17 hours of Kenny G. It's a safeguard against that kind of behaviour. So they give us a playlist and then we can choose within that playlist. As for the music special, I put those together based on a theme. And we have a date producer as well who helps with those Saturday morning specials where we find an artist. So a bit of a mix of people at different times. But yeah, sometimes a song just pops out at you. And if we want to play something that suits the moment, we can do that as well. Yeah, so it's just a mix of people, really. And sometimes you call in with requests, which also funds up the show. That should be a verb. I'm sticking to it. Okay, we're about to cross over to your Canada correspondent with some news from America's neighbour. But if you'd like to join the program at any point, text me on 0437 774 774, or just call in 1300 800 222.
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0: Last time we checked in on Canada, there was talk of tariffs because of the bushfires that were happening. It looks like those talks might be escalating. Jay Turnbull is a journalist at CBC News and joins you now. Hello, Jay.
4: Good morning. How are you?
0: I'm good. What's the mood in Canada at the moment? Is this tension with the US making the news?
4: Oh, it's all we're actually focusing on right now. I mean, these tariffs, yes, you mentioned that, about is in result of the forest fire that we have burning here in Canada, and they're still burning, and Donald Trump was upset with the smoke that was crossing the border, and he said, I guess, in one of his ways, we're going to have to tariff them to make sure they clean up their forests. This is not why these tariffs are going in. This is another reason. But yeah, I mean, we have until August 19th, negotiators do, to get these huge tariffs lifted, or I guess not imposed, rather. So he's threatening to slap a 50% tariff on hundreds of goods across Canada. As I mentioned, on the 19th of August, that would be a very tough blow for the economy here. So it's a big deal. I mean, they're going back and forth. Our trade representatives from the Canadian government are in Washington now. They're going back and forth. Actually, Dominic LeBlanc, who's in charge of it for Canada, just came back on Friday, yesterday, to speak with the premiers of our provinces and some other people in the who need to know the latest information, and said, look, things are not looking very good. The chance of us getting a deal here are not looking very good on the 19th. So maybe prepare for these tariffs to actually be imposed. So why is Donald Trump wanting to put these tariffs on? Well, of course, you know, to make America great again. He's finding a new way to tariff his way to greatness, because his previous tariffs got slapped down by his own courts in the U.S. They deemed them illegal. So he's finding new ways to impose tariffs. I believe Australia was hit by some recently as well, or at least threatened. I honestly can't keep up to what tariffs are actually imposed and which ones are just threatened. But these ones, these latest tariffs, he's using the powers under Section 338 of the Smoot-Hawley Tariff Act. Yes, the Smoot-Hawley Tariff Act. And I know you were paying attention in economics class, right?
0: It was all we talked about at high school, the Smoot-Hawley Tariff Act.
4: Yeah, who doesn't love the Smoot-Hawley Tariff Act? If not there, then at least from this classic movie from the 1980s.
5: In 1930, the Republican-controlled House of Representatives, in an effort to alleviate the effects of the, anyone, the Great Depression, passed the, anyone, a tariff bill, the Hawley-Smoot Tariff Act, which, anyone, raised tariffs in an effort to collect more revenue for the federal government. Did it work? Anyone know the effects? It did not work, and the United States sank deeper into the Great Depression.
0: Tell us about that.
4: So there you go. Ferris Bueller's Day Off, a classic movie, a classic part of that movie. It sort of encapsulates, if you actually watch that clip, you see this man droning on, the professor at the front of the classroom, and you see the looks on the students' faces, just zombies. One kid has his face on the desk, he's drooling. They really are just in la-la land. And then you can imagine listening to talk with the Smoot Hawley Tariff Act would do that to a person. But here we are in 2026, and it's here in front of us. So a lot of, since Donald Trump came in office, people have been warning that these tariffs that he's imposing on other countries are actually taxes on his own people. You know, the people who are importing the goods, like Canada sending our goods to the U.S., well, we're not paying the tariffs. The American people are, and people have been trying to explain that to Donald Trump. You know, I'm going to simplify this as much as I can. In his point of view, he's saying, look, if you are an automaker, for example, why would you set up shop in Canada when you can instead come into the U.S., build your shop there, build your big factory, and avoid any tariffs whatsoever? And that has been working in some instances. There are, you know, we just had news now of an automaker in Canada, which is likely to be shutting down and setting up shop in the U.S. That's, you know, 2,000 jobs or so in peril there. So it's happening here and there. But one way we've been fighting back, Canada, or trying to, is by a few different things. First of all, there's a booze ban. So there was a lot of American liquor on shelves across the country until Donald Trump started making the tariff threats. And then so most provinces, not all, but most provinces have since banned the sale of alcohol. They don't carry U.S. alcohol on the shelves here. And that has been a pretty big hit. And, you know, a lot of the alcohol, well, I mean, a lot of the wine comes from California. But you get things like bourbon, which come from called the red states, the Donald Trump, the states who vote for Donald Trump. And it's been a pretty big hit. And we're talking like, you know, somewhere like $360 million drop in wine exports to Canada in 2025 compared to last year, $150 million in spirits. You know, those people are feeling that. And that's what is sort of one of our few negotiating tools, I guess, if you can put it like that. The U.S. government does not like these. It wants them off. And it says, you know, the only way we're going to get a deal and not have these tariffs is if we remove that alcohol ban. And there are a few other things as well. But, you know, there's a saying, too, about, you know, Donald Trump, will he stay to his word? I mean, if we put the alcohol back on the shelves, first of all, will Canadians buy that alcohol? I know a lot of people might see a U.S. bottle of wine and say, yeah, not for me. I'll try to find something from my own province or maybe Australia, somewhere else. So having it on the shelf is one thing, and people buying it is quite another. But the fact of the matter is, I think a lot of negotiators, world leaders, and just people around the world, maybe don't trust Donald Trump's word. They might say one thing and then do something else the very next day. I know that there have been some deals with other countries on tariffs, and then lo and behold, the parameters of the deals have changed in a heartbeat. So, you know, it's something that Canadian

0: negotiators here have to deal with. As I mentioned, the deadline is August 19th. Maybe you've heard of TACO. Trump always chickens out. You know, will he actually go through with these tariffs on the 19th, or will he push the date back, give some room for more negotiation? That we don't know.
1: Well, that depends on leverage, doesn't it? That was frequently applied to the Iran conflict, because the Strait of Hormuz is a very difficult problem to solve through military force. Does Canada have enough leverage, do you think, to push Donald Trump back? Where do the cards lie?
0: We are, compared to the U.S., a very small economy, right? There's 40-some million people here in Canada, you know, 10 times as many in the U.S. They are the world's strongest economy. Donald Trump likes to say, we don't need them, talking about us, they need us. Not quite true, but in reality, I mean, we do depend on them a lot. I mean, you know, it's one thing to say, here in Canada, we have a saying called elbows up. And it means, like, let's hold the line, let's be strong, let's support each other in this trade war against Canada. Elbows up is a term, it's a hockey term. It means when you go in the corner to get the puck, keep your elbows up so the other players stay away from you. It means be tough and defend yourself. And it's fine to say that, to let's hold the line, let's be strong, let's work together. But if you're a company that sells, I don't know, pencils, and you most of your market is in the U.S., you sell 30% of your goods in Canada, 70% in the U.S., and those are now going to be tariffs. So the people in the U.S. will say, well, I'm not going to buy my pencils from Canada. They're too expensive now. You know, it's pretty tough to keep your elbows up when you can't put food on the dinner table, right? So they're in a tough position, and it's going to be tough. I think it's going to be tough on August 20th. I don't think there's going to be a deal by the sounds of it. And I think it's going to be another reckoning for Canada's economy, which, by the way, despite all this, has actually been doing not so bad. I mean, the Toronto Stock Exchange has had a pretty good run as of late. Our job numbers are looking good, despite the fact that all this trade uncertainty is hitting us in the face. And again, I must remind people here, we with the U.S. had a fantastic partnership before this election. We were, you know, we're great friends, great neighbors. We have an integrated economy. Our car manufacturing, you know, crosses the border several times back and forth as we build a car. And we were, you know, and by and large, very friendly with one another. And that now has been thrown on its head. And there's a lot of animosity here in Canada towards the U.S. Turn it around, a lot of Americans probably didn't really think of Canada. I think we're just kind of, a lot of people call us America's hat. We're just that cold piece of land on top of the U.S. So they didn't really think about Canada. But then you have Donald Trump, the leader, saying the Canadian negotiators are nasty and that we are, we've been screwing the U.S. over for too long, taking advantage of them. And really speaking in very unfriendly terms to what Canada was for the longest time, probably U.S.'s best friend and obviously closest neighbor.
1: If you've just joined, you're listening to Jay Turnbull, who is a journalist from CBC News, taking us into this changing relationship between Canada and the United States. Do you think this changing mood is temporary until 2029 when there's a new administration, or has there been some lasting deterioration in Canadians' view of America?
0: Well, first of all, will there be a new administration? We don't know that. If Donald Trump has his way, he'll be the president in 2028 as well. But no, I think it has. It certainly has. I mean, if you look at the travel, I mean, way fewer Canadians are traveling to the U.S., and that's costing them billions of dollars as well. And it's affecting really the northern states. I mean, it was easy for us. I live an hour from the border. I went to the U.S. for work, and that's it. I won't go down there for pleasure, and a lot of people won't. And that was very strong right at the start when Donald Trump started calling us our 51st state, mocking our prime minister, calling him the governor, and just, you know, just being a bully, really. And a lot of Canadians said, look, why would I go down there? Why would I go down to a country that doesn't want us? Mm. It's like if you have a bully down the street and he continually bullies you, well, would you go to his party if you're invited? Probably not. And that's what we're doing here. And a lot of people are now visiting other parts of Canada that they wouldn't have normally have gone to, spending money here and trying to enjoy it and support each other as much as we can. Will it change if Donald Trump is gone? It'll be better for sure. It won't go back to how it was for a long, long time. I mean, it's not just Donald Trump. It's the millions and millions and millions of Americans who voted for Donald Trump too, right? So, I mean, I think the relationship is going to take a long, long time to repair.
1: I think his opinion poll ratings, and in the late

0: 20s, early 30s, quite low at the moment. So that number who support him is shrinking, but still enough to cause concern. I think countries that face tariffs and isolation like this, they try to diversify away. Is that an option for Canada? The things you produce and sell, it's very hard to replace the US, but are there enough markets out there for you to look elsewhere in the world rather than just your immediate neighbour?
1: Yeah, that's a great question. I mean, honestly, Mark Carney, the Prime Minister of Canada, has been doing that. He's been going on a lot of overseas missions. He's been in Europe. He's made some trade deals with Europe. Japan recently, he was in Asia. The Prime Minister of Japan just released a statement saying he's elated with a new deal. Canada has a lot of oil and gas and natural resources, which we can sell. And he's doing as much as he can. I mean, I'm not here trying to pump Mark Carney's tires here, but I think he's been doing what he can in the face of these threats. The issue, though, is, I mean, yeah, let's sell our oil and gas to Japan, which is on the other side of the world. The U.S., as I mentioned, as you know, it's across the border. It's so much easier to sell it there. And, of course, then you can sell it more cheaply, too, right, and probably sell more of it. And the U.S. is, as I mentioned before, the largest economy in the world. So he has to diversify. And I think what this whole trade war, we're going to call it a trade war, has woken up Canadians and the Canadian government saying, look, we were over dependent on the U.S. It was too good, and we obviously didn't see this coming, but it sort of said, okay, look, we have to diversify, and they haven't doing that so far, which is obviously, I think, a very good thing.
0: Stuart has texted to say, morning, Ash, isn't it true that, oh, it is not true that Lincoln is rolling in his grave at how low his party, the Republican Party, has sunk. Honest Abe is thrashing in it furiously. There's real criticism. It's almost like the Trump support base is shrinking to a MAGA hard core that supports him. So it will be interesting to see what happens in the midterms in November. And maybe attitudes will change after that if Donald Trump does lose some power. Maybe attitudes internationally will change. So one to keep watching and get your updates on. How are the forest fires progressing? Are they wrapped up now, or is there still a threat of those, James?
1: No, we better today than it was a few days ago, but most of them are British Columbia, and that's the province on the extreme west of Canada. Beautiful, beautiful province. It's forested pretty much everywhere, which is beautiful until it gets dry and until a forest fire hits and spreads. I almost said spreads like wildfire. But no, they go very, very quickly. We had, unfortunately, an 80-year-old woman died during one of the fires. She didn't die in the fire, but as they were transporting her from her home, she passed away. I think there's close to 800, maybe about 100, 80 to 100 forest fires burning in British Columbia at the same time. And they get very close to homes, to small towns. Kelowna, Kamloops, which are in the interior of British Columbia, not the first time that people have been evacuated from their homes, and several homes are gone. It's been bad, and they are surprised at how quickly they spread. I mean, they've had to overnight have a emergency a measure of emergency just because the fire spread so quickly. They thought they had it under control. Oops, hours later, maybe a bit of a wind or whatever it is, and all of a sudden it's threatening a town. So it's been terrible this year. I must say, here in Quebec where I am, which is, I don't know, 5,000 kilometers to the east, our skies are clear, our skies are good. We've been lucky we haven't had forest fire smoke here. And we've had actually a fairly wet summer, as in we'll get sort of seem like a rainstorm a day kind of thing, or at least a rainstorm every couple of days. So our firefighters here, well rested, the forests are not burning. So we've been sending help out west. Our firefighter agencies here have been flying to British Columbia to help out there. So no, they're getting it tough there. And the thing is, I mean, it's going to be happening next year as well, and the year after that, and the year after that. This isn't a new phenomenon, right? And it's just the summers are, I guess I said the springs here, so, you know, March, April, May, they're drier than they ever have been before. The daytime temperature, you'd never see in Alberta where I grew up in May, 30 degree days. And now you're seeing them all the time, which is, of course, drying out the forests. And they're just ready to explode with a hit of electricity or of lightning or whatever it is. So, no, it's been be terrible.
0: Does sound like a systemic issue.

0: And this is one of those things, and you've mentioned this in the past, this is where Canada and the United States collaborate with each other. So that's a sign of perhaps the weakening relationship if that collaboration breaks down as well. So thank you, Jay, for your updates on the Canadian-American relationship. You also brought a song to us to end with. Tell us about this.
1: Oh, I'm glad he got it. I wasn't sure he was going to be able to get it. Yeah, so Bryan Adams. We all know Bryan Adams, summer of 69, perhaps one of Canada's most well-known musical exports. Proud Canadian. So he wrote a song about Canada, the Canada-U.S. relations. Of course, the 51st state, remember Donald Trump saying he wants Canada to become the 51st state. He just wants to swallow us up whole and make Canada one a part of the U.S. Well, Bryan Adams didn't like that. So here's his rendition of a song sort of fighting back and getting Canadians to get on board.
0: Thank you, Jay. I'll chat to you next time.
1: Thank you.

0: Oh, that's a bit of defiance there from Bryan Adams coming through. I wonder if there's a Greenland version of that song. Shaking me old man head to this track, says someone who hasn't put their name to it as well. 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We're just about to cross over to our own country to talk about how we have a changing relationship between some politicians and the media. What does that mean for this country? Let's talk about that in just a moment.
1: This August, Science Week is blooming around the ABC.
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0: I think Jay had said Bryan Adams was Canada's most famous exporter, certainly one of its most. Neil Young is a Canadian. I think he might be a little more famous, says Chipper from King Island. Actually, when Jay said that, I was thinking Alanis Morissette as well. It's a close tie between all of them. If you'd like to give your opinions on Alanis Morissette or anything else you hear tonight, you can text 0437 774 774 or just call in 1300 800 222. Now, today we are talking about press freedom in this country and how it should work. It's a conversation that's come up recently in light of One Nation excluding certain media outlets from press conferences. To talk about this, you're joined by Dennis Moller, who is a political scientist and journalist. Hello, Dennis.
4: Hello, Ashwin.
0: Can you tell us the latest developments in this story? Because we seem to get new chapters every few months.
4: We sure do. Well, the first chapter, people might remember, goes right back to May the 9th, when there was a by-election in the southern New South Wales federal seat of Farrer. And that was the first occasion on which Pauline Hanson's One Nation officials chucked out the ABC, if you remember. That was the first chapter. Then, about a month later, about the 11th of June, there was a second chapter when the ABC was chucked out of all things, a Chamber of Commerce function in Perth, where Hanson was speaking. And then on the 3rd of August, the third chapter, when not just the ABC, but The Guardian and The Age were all chucked out of a press conference held in Victoria to announce the candidates for One Nation in the forthcoming Victorian state election. So there have been these three chapters, and they're just getting bolder and bolder. The problem really was that back in May with chapter one, the media, the rest of the media, just stood by and politely allowed the ABC out the door while they were shooed out by the One Nation officials. And that was the point where the battle was lost, because had they walked, the rest of them walked out then, I think it would have stopped the rot, because we could hear Pauline Hanson saying to these officials afterwards, the ABC shouldn't have been chucked out. But now she's seen what she can get away with, you see. And she's now, every time she finds someone she doesn't like, she chucks them out. Well, that's not the way it works, Ashwin, is it, in a democracy? I mean, in a democracy, the politicians, public figures, don't get to pick and choose who covers them and how they get covered in public events. And so what we're now seeing as a result of this complacency by the media is Hanson emboldened and turning her press conferences into sort of little echo chambers.
0: What about the response from the organisations themselves? I think I had read online they were describing them as unorthodox or concerning, I think, The Age and The Guardian, so not overly strong language. What should the organisations be doing in response?
4: It's been extraordinary. There's been an absolute lack of indignation, or even, it seems to me, any recognition of what a clear and present danger this is to our democracy. Yes, the Age, when it got chucked out in its press conference down in Melbourne, The Age said, oh, this is unorthodox. You can say that again. And we have the Guardian saying, it was disappointing. And the Prime Minister said, misguided. I mean, this is not language that's sufficient for the case. This is tyranny. This is a straight-out assault on our democracy. And yet the only politician who has really said what needs saying is the Greens Senator Sarah Hanson-Young, who has turned on Hanson and called her a political coward who's scared of scrutiny. Now, even that I don't think goes far enough, because none of them seem to understand the implications, the principle at stake here, which is the principle of accountability. And we hear nothing from the chair of the ABC, the head of the Nine organization, the head of much, of course, never hear anything from News Corporation because they're on Hanson's side. So there's this sort of complacency, and that's the danger, I think.
0: Yeah, tell us the danger for the people. It seems like a lack of hard questions get asked of your politicians, if not everyone is in the room. Can you project 5-10 years? What happens when you have a culture where not every journalist is in the room? What happens to a society?
4: Well, what happens to society is what is happening in the United States, because this is exactly from the Donald Trump playbook. You might remember that, only a few months ago, what is now called the War Department or the Pentagon in America excluded a whole bunch of journalists from its press conferences because it didn't like the coverage it was getting. And so you had a press conference in which they had a whole lot of tame, I think, quasi-journalists at best, influencers, people who were cheerleaders for Donald Trump. They were the only people who were being allowed in to the Pentagon press conferences at a time when America's at war. So you can see exactly where this goes, and you can see exactly where Hanson gets her ideas from. And, you know, complacency is such a danger. In 1935, there was an American journalist called Sinclair Lewis. He wrote a book called It Can't Happen Here. And it predicted with terrifying precision exactly what Trump is doing in America. So, you know, we see this example across the other side of the Pacific. And to my astonishment, our media leaders and our political leaders stand by and watch while Pauline Hanson tries to do the same thing here.
0: Do you think there's an attitude of appeasement? Let's just try and negotiate this out and it will improve the situation.
4: Oh, I think you put your finger on something, Ashwin. And I'll tell you why I say that. On Media Watch, only, what was it, Monday a week ago, they reported that Channel 7 and Channel 9, who had been, of course, had not been chucked out of that press conference in Melbourne, had refused to give the ABC what is called pool footage of that press conference. Now, that's a jargon term, but it means that if one channel or more than one channel has not been allowed to cover a public event, then the other channels will supply them with the footage. That's a bit of practice in the media for years and years. So the ABC asked Channel 7 and Channel 9 if they could have their pool footage of that conference in Melbourne for which they'd been kicked out. And Channel 7 and Channel 9 refused. And worse still, Channel 9 refused to give the coverage or the live stream even to its stablemate, the Age newspaper, because it too had been kicked out. So what you see here is these television channels, they are now intimidated. They don't want to be chucked out. They're worried that if they share their coverage with these excluded organisations, that they'll be next on the list. So you see how this contagion spreads.
0: You're listening to Dennis Muller, who's a political scientist and journalist, talking really about a concerning issue about the way we're changing the way press freedom works in this country. But I'm curious, Dennis, how you defend press freedom. If this can happen in the United States, there's no constitutional amendment, it seems. There's a First Amendment for freedom of speech. There's a Second Amendment for the right to bear arms. There's nothing for the right to all journalists to turn up at a press conference, because that would not be in the interest of the politicians voting for such amendments. So can we ever get strong laws about media protection?
4: Well, there's been a bit of a push on here from time to time to have a Press Freedom Act. We have no constitutional protection for a free press the way you've just described they have in America with the First Amendment to their Bill of Rights. We have nothing like that here. We operate on conventions here. And on the common law. So there's, and because we've seen mainly it's been to do with the impact of national security laws on our press freedom, there's been this drive to have a Press Freedom Act. And the idea there would be that if the government wants to introduce a new law, say on national security, then it would have to be tested against the provisions of the Press Freedom Act. That's the idea. Now, it's gone nowhere because I think that we're just basically prepared to go on trusting the conventions. Well, unfortunately, as we've seen with Donald Trump, Hansen is prepared to trash the conventions. And the conventions, you know, in the end, are the guardrails, aren't they? Because if you're just relying on people behaving according to the letter of the law all the time, society gets paralyzed. Day to day, every minute, we rely on social conventions to keep our society running. If you're only going to rely on the law to control everyone's behavior at every moment of the day, then society can't work. So conventions are fundamentally important. And in the absence of a constitutional guarantee of freedom of the press, then the conventions become even more important. Hansen has seen in America how even there the conventions can be trashed. And so she's trying the same thing on here, so that her press conferences become some combination of an echo chamber and a parrot cage.
0: Yeah. Can I capture the mood of the moment, I think, politically, through two texts that have just come in? Text number one, it's Trump 2.0. It's exactly the same behaviour as that dictator! Text number two, ha ha ha, wah wah, Hansen,

0: and some gets your ideas from a majority of Australians. Be funny when you overpaid idiots are taken off the public teat. Haha. So this is the polarised culture we're in, and they're both flipping on those lines, Dennis. We are going into a polarised world where people are angry. They're using insults rather than arguments, and you know, they're scoring points rather than arguing well. We're heading into this jibey kind of political climate. How do we get our way through it in a common sense way?
1: Well, it's really difficult because we've got a very challenging, in fact, we've got an extremely dangerous combination of things. We have a whole bunch, we now know, because there's plenty of evidence of this, we've got a whole bunch of external influencers operating out of principally Indonesia who are feeding this outrage machine that we call social media. And they are generating a lot of this kind of incivil, divisive, rude content into the debate. And then on top of that, we've got AI bots that are now being used to generate even more. So we are fighting, those of us who wish to preserve a civil society and a civil public conversation, are fighting an uphill battle against the sort of forces that we're not used to seeing intruding on our elections. We've seen foreign interference, of course, happening in the United States, and now exactly the same sort of things happening here. And so the problem is, the level of outrage and division is being magnified. It's not to say it doesn't exist, but it's being magnified by these forces from outside the country and by the technologies that are now available to generate it. So I think it's probably a mistake to think that this is the way most people think. But the more we get this kind of confected outrage coming from people who have been paid to generate it in places like Indonesia, and Meta are in fact paying for this, as they have admitted, then we are seeing a kind of artificially inflated degree of anger. But that just makes people think that, well, if everybody else is getting more angry, I've got to get more angry too.
0: Yeah. It normalises certain attitudes. You're listening to Dennis Muller, political scientist and journalist, taking us into this issue. Sally has called in from Sydney. Hi, Sally.
2: Hi, Ashwin and your guest. Look, I was just telling Stu on the phone, what amuses me no end is that for years and years, Murdoch has been supporting the right and calling himself a conservative or supporting conservatives. When you were talking to Kevin Ott yesterday, and you were talking about a movie being made about his life, well, we are old enough to remember the Page Three girls in Murdoch papers. So how did he all of a sudden become conservative? And it's just an oxymoron, if you ask me. It flies in the face of everything that took place beforehand. Is it any wonder now Hanson is now just doing what she's doing, in particular with the media? I'm not surprised.
1: Sally has put her finger on something very important. Murdoch has portrayed himself as a conservative. He's not at all. Never has been. He is a rank radical. I mean, he's a right-wing radical. He always has been. And he and his like have borrowed this term conservative, which actually is a very respectable line of political allegiance. But conservatism, in fact, stands for all the things that Murdoch does not stand for. Murdoch stands for exploiting division in society, trashing conventions. Conservatism doesn't stand for that at all. Conservatism stands for conserving these things. A conservative, a genuine conservative, is not against climate change. This has been one of the great cons that a political scientist like myself has observed over many years. And a conservative, a genuine conservative, is not about trashing women by putting pictures of half-naked women on their newspaper pages. So Sally is right on the money there with that distinction between conservatism and a radical right-wing media proprietor.
0: One of the issues then is social conservative versus economic conservative. Thank you for calling in with that contribution, Sally. A social conservative, you might imagine, is family values, perhaps quite religious. An economic conservative just wants a business-friendly climate and low taxes and lots of freedom for businesses to act, low regulation. So it is a hard marriage to make, isn't it, the tent for both left and right, to keep all these different factions together. But in the right-wing case, it's conservative socially. It's also economic conservatives. Keeping that tent together is quite difficult, Dennis.
1: It is difficult, and we're seeing how difficult it is now because the what has always been called the Liberal Party, it's in fact been a conservative party. Malcolm Fraser was, in many respects, a standard conservative as Prime Minister. Malcolm Fraser stood for many of the things that genuine conservatism stands for, but you're speaking now about, for example, economic conservatism, and of course the Liberal Party, after his time, began to divide into what were then called the wets and the dries, if you remember. And the wets were that faction of the Liberal Party we would now call the moderates. They were people who adhered to basic conservative values, but when it came to economics, they wanted to make sure that the principle of fairness overrode the principle of efficiency. The dries, on the other hand, said the other thing. No, we want to prioritise efficiency over fairness. That was the fundamental split in the Liberal Party. It was an economic split, and now it's widened into a social split as well.
0: Dennis, where do we go as a country from here? There's deep divisions out there in the text message line. I've touched on a couple of them already, so I won't read out all the messages, but they summarise the basic division between people. What's a way forward that can bring as many Australians on board as possible?
1: I think, principally, can we please be civil? I mean, let us differ by all means. We've always differed. But it's the rancour and the violence of language which leads on then to an intolerance. And an intolerance then spreads not just to politics, but intolerance of race, intolerance of difference. And we can go right back to the 17th century here and talk about the plea by John Locke, who was an English philosopher, in a sense the founder of modern democracy. He wrote a letter pleading for tolerance right back in the 17th century. And we need to listen to pleas for tolerance. If we cannot tolerate each other, if we can't tolerate difference, and we can't be civil about it, then we're lost. And so it, in the end, is going to come back to, I think, the decency of most Australians. And I think the overwhelming of number of Australians are fundamentally decent people. I think we've got to rely in the end on our decency, because only in that are we going to find tolerance.
0: Do you think, though, we're decent when we're well off and when we get stretched economically, our worst instincts, our most tribal instincts come out? So this is a real moral challenge coming up for us as a country over the next 15 to 20 years, maybe.
1: I do think that. I think that when people are under stress, then it's always natural to look for scapegoats. I think this is another strand in our social behaviour and our politics at the moment. When people are under hardship, they look for scapegoats, and they find scapegoats readily to hand, for example, in immigrants and people of difference. It comes back to that question of tolerance. This is another strand in the current difficulties, where people are feeling the pinch, feeling under strain, feeling under threat, then they're inclined to be less tolerant than otherwise. And so it's not a surprise to me that that people do feel inclined to blame others. And, of course, then we see unscrupulous politicians exploiting that. This is a natural human impulse. It's not unique to Australians. It's been a natural human impulse in the whole of history.

0: retreat from it, but you wonder what will have changed in the country by then. So yeah, it's an interesting time. I don't know if there's any other example of a country we can draw on, because everyone is going through aging populations, higher rates of immigration, expensive houses, high cost of living. Everyone's going through it. So is there a country we can turn to and say, well, they're doing it well, let's try and emulate some of that?
1: No, I don't think so. I think the other thing we need to remember is that we are in the middle of one of the huge revolutions in human history, which is this technological information revolution. And revolutions take decades to play out. We are, about a quarter of a century into this current revolution. We will develop social norms, social mores. We will develop laws. We will develop attitudes. It's taking us a long time. The technology is changing in front of our eyes. We've seen that now the most recent iteration of it, of course, is AI. So the revolution is nowhere near over. What we have to just recognize is that it's also global. So no, there's no country I think we can look to. Everybody is facing the same difficulties. We, in the end, will have to try to, well, we will. We must take control of the technology, not allow the technology to control us. We are, you know, with the AI technology developing as it is, we are facing the same sorts of moral challenges as were faced by humankind with the development of nuclear weapons. Yes. and again with cloning. In those two different ways, they represented a threat to humanity, just as AI does. In the end, with global treaties and so on, we managed to get a grip on these things. We're not there yet with the information revolution, but if we've got any sense of our own survival, we'll have to get there.
0: Dennis, well put. Thank you for your time today.
1: Been a pleasure, Ashman. Thank you.
0: Dennis Muller there, political scientist and journalist. We are coming up to the news. On the other side of the news, I'll take you in a different direction. We'll talk about songs that embody chaos and songs that embody order. Beautiful, both in their own way.
2: Good morning, Tim Wootton with ABC News. The federal government has quietly paused applications for working holiday visas for 24 countries amidst mounting pressure to reduce net migration numbers. The countries all have a cap on the number of available visas, but applications only opened last month, so it's unlikely the caps have already been filled. Former Deputy Secretary of the Department of Immigration, Abdul Rizdi, says it doesn't necessarily mean the government is looking to cut working holiday visas.
3: It is unusual, as I understand. The pause is to enable them to work out how better to manage demand rather than to change the caps. I think the caps that are in place for each country will probably be delivered this year. It's a short delay, I imagine.
2: One Nation leader, Pauline Hanson, says she wants to crack down on the type of migrants that are allowed into Australia in her latest proposed immigration policy. She says One Nation would ban all migrants from countries on Smart Traveller's Do Not Travel list, including Lebanon, Iran, Sudan and Syria. Senator Hanson says if countries aren't safe enough for Australians to travel to, it's not safe to let their citizens into Australia. And she's made the following claim.
4: A lot of the terrorist attacks that have happened in Australia have happened from these people who have not been vetted properly, who have been refugees, and that's where a lot of the terrorism has happened. I don't give a damn. I don't make apologies for being tough on this. It's about time someone did.
2: Dozens remain injured following a powerful 7.7 magnitude earthquake off the eastern Indonesian island of Flores. The death toll of the disaster has risen to at least 47, and rescue teams are still trying to reach the region closest to the epicenter after landslides blocked road access. Indonesia's meteorological agency says the quake was followed by 235 aftershocks, with the largest up to magnitude 6.2. Injured Chinese tourist Chen Jin says this was the worst quake he has ever experienced.
5: Because I live in Japan, so there are lots of earthquakes in Japan, so I have experienced a lot of earthquakes before, but I think this time maybe it's the biggest one, bigger than any earthquake I experienced.
2: Communities in Hawaii are preparing for the worst, as its big island could be hit by a hurricane for the first time since 1871. Patricia Tiana reports.
6: Tropical storm Lala is expected

0: to strengthen into a hurricane before reaching land, bringing heavy rains and strong winds. The National Hurricane Center has forecast up to 30.5 centimeters of rainfall totals across Maui and the Big Island, with maximum totals as high as 63.5 centimeters in some areas. In anticipation of potentially destructive weather, Hawaii's Department of Education has canceled all weekend extracurricular activities and athletics and closed public school campuses. Transportation crews have already started to respond to reports of fallen trees and scattered roadway debris on the Big Island. Locals are being urged to exercise extreme caution.
1: British Prime Minister Andy Burnham has offered his condolences to the loved ones of Black Cambridge professor Jason Arday. The 41-year-old became Cambridge's youngest Black professor in 2023 and resigned last week after intense media scrutiny, which accused him of plagiarism. He was found dead in a home in London, and his passing is being treated as unexpected but not suspicious. Mr. Burnham has called for reflection, has urged people to avoid judgment.
2: It's a tragedy on so many levels, but particularly just for everybody who knew Jason, his family, obviously, his friends. We think of them today. It's not a moment for any rushing to judgment. It's a moment for reflection, I would say.
1: And if you or someone you know needs someone to talk to, call Lifeline on 13 11 14. In the AFL, Hawthorn and Collingwood have claimed a slice of history after they drew for the second time this season. Dylan Moore had a shot on the siren to win the game, but his kick fell just short. Both sides finished at 13-14-92, meaning it's the first time that two teams have drawn twice against each other in the same season. Hawthorn coach Sam Mitchell, whose side sits fourth, admits it is a bizarre situation.
3: No, it's certainly odd. Yeah, actually, after the game, it was a... when the scores were level, it was like, is it a draw? Do we want a draw or do we need to win this game? It was quite an odd, moment. So wanted to add, you know, when you've been in the game a long time, you sort of feel like you've seen most things, but certainly haven't seen that.
1: Melbourne kept its top four chances alive with a 76-point thrashing of Port Adelaide at Adelaide Oval, but forward Jacob Van Rooyen could face scrutiny for attempted spoil on the power defender Alia Alia, who was left concussed while playing his 200th game. Brisbane took a step closer to securing a top four finish, beating Gold Coast by 42 points, and Geelong held off North Melbourne by 15 points at Docklands.
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5: For today's music segment, I would like to suggest that there are two main strands running inside almost everything. Let's chaos and order. Chaos and order. Certainly, it was in Maxwell Smart's life. There was control and chaos. It's in a lot of religions and mythology. There's a force representing disorder and chaos and one representing order and structure. And it surely would show up in music, wouldn't it, if these are the two energies of life? Chaos and order. I think about our own lives. We have routines. We buy the same lunch. We wear the same clothes. We have the same name. That's order. That's structure. But also, we go on holiday somewhere new. We try a new food for the first time. We sing in the car as loud as we can. There's chaos in our lives as well. So both chaos and order matter. So I would like to look at how they show up in songs. Now, I won't get to the extremes because that would not be pleasant to listen to. If we went too chaotic, it would be acid jazz, jazz fusion, maybe not suitable for this program. Too orderly might be highly roboticized electronic music, suitable for the dance floor. Let's meet in that middle ground of songs that you know on radio, but they lean towards chaos or they lean towards order. And let's celebrate those two energies, those two ways of living that we need to lead a good life, I would say. Let's kick this off with a song by Talking Heads, which I think embodies chaos. It features speech-style singing in the verse, staccato syllables, rolling tom fills, and this really driving manic rhythm. Frontman David Byrne said about this song, "It wasn't a song about arson. When I wrote the lyrics in 1982, the title phrase was a metaphor for destroying something safe that entrapped you. I envisioned the song as an expression of liberation to break free from whatever was holding you back." So that's the beauty of chaos. It can break old, stale structures apart. This is Talking Heads, Burning Down the House.

That is Burning Down the House by Talking Heads. We are looking at songs that embody either chaos or order. Someone's texted to say that was the Revenge of the Nerds soundtrack. That was bringing back some early 80s memories, and it was 1984, Revenge of the Nerds. Apparently it was played during an early party scene in the movie. Okay, well, it suits parties. Chaos does, for sure. Let's now look at a song that embodies order. So an ordered song is perfectly produced. Everything layers on top of everything else neatly and well. This song was penned by the band members Roland Orzabal and Ian Stanley alongside their producer Chris Hughes. And like many new wave tracks, it sounds clean. As I was mentioning, all the parts layer on top of each other perfectly, and that creates a really interesting rhythm. Even when the strummed guitar arrives, it does so in a suit. It doesn't arrive with that grunge attitude. It's a dreamy song, you could say. It takes you somewhere else, but it's not boring in any way. The lyrics, in fact, are focused on the dangers of greed and a thirst for power, which have helped the song to last, because in every generation, you will find someone to become the subject of these lyrics.

That is Everybody Wants to Rule the World by Tears for Fears. You are listening to ABC Radio Overnights. I'm Ashwin Sedkar. We are doing a segment that explores songs that embody chaos and songs that embody order, because both are part of life. And some artists naturally lean one way or another to make their music. Justine writes, "Hi Ashwin and Stuart. Great first track to discuss the differences between chaos and order and how music has represented both. I think David Byrne is a genius wordsmith and Talking Heads, an amazing band who are well ahead of their time." Very much so. Why don't we now go back to the chaos side of the room? Now, when people think chaos, they can assume punk, anarchy, drugs, breakdown. They can put a negativity stereotype on it, but sometimes chaos just busts your confines open, the prison open. It can be quite clean. It can be spiritual. A lot of people who go on spiritual paths break open to a very new life. And that's the inspiration for this next song. It's called Bubba O'Reilly by The Who. Keith Moon is just chaos incarnate on the drums. And naturally, there will be some chaos in this song. The way musically this is chaotic is it starts with a high energy, very repetitive and long intro, almost like a computer sound hypnotizing you. And then the guitar arrives as a melodic relief, trying to pull you back the other way to some order. And then Keith on the drums arrives, pulling you back to chaos. And then the singer arrives, singing in this quite spare storytelling style that pulls us back to order again. So that's the lovely dance that you'll hear in the song. And of course, we finish with a fiddle. So that's as much chaos as you need in the song. So a quick bit about the background of the song. Pete Townshend's spiritual mentor, Meher Baba, was an Indian guru who taught that compassion and divinity, or taught about compassion and divinity, despite having taken a vow of silence in 1925 that lasted until his death in 1969. So Pete was a rock and roll guy. He wanted to take that idea that life is not as it seems and that we need to bust through the illusions. He wanted to take that quite esoteric idea and make it relatable to a Western audience, rockers and punks and everything. So in this story, in his song, there is a very polluted world that is oppressed by autocratic government and administers real-life experiences through the medium of technology. It was quite Matrix-like. Ray and his wife Sally are living in a self-sustaining existence out here in the fields on a remote farm in Scotland. Then they hear news of Lifehouse, a live music event that promised to set society free with its stimulating vibrations, and they set off to reach it. And their daughter Mary, who had already begun her own pilgrimage, was there too. Roger Daltrey, writing about this song, said, "It speaks to generation after generation. Life is not looking down at screens, it is looking up. We are heading for catastrophe with the addiction that is going on in the younger generation. Your life will disappear if you are not careful. You are being controlled, and that is terrible."

That's Baba O'Reilly by The Who, resembling or representing chaos this morning. Ashwin, do yourself a favour and listen to Grandpa Tell Me About the Good Old Days by The Judds. That's from Peter. A couple more of your suggestions. Edwin Starr's War, What Is It Good For? Great song from Chipper and King On. That is a classic chaos song. Elton John's 1970. Burn Down the Mission is a demand for chaos as economic rebelliousness. On the other hand, his Mona Lisas and Mad Hatters and Simple Life invite calm and order. Versatile musician to be able to jump between two energies. Carmelo writes, Hi Ashwin, love your show. Though sometimes your choice of music is off-putting, like this repetitive noise you're playing right now. I apologise, Carmelo. I tried with this special to keep us out of anything too dramatic, but I do want to, in a mainstream way, talk about how chaos and order turn up in songs. Why don't we, Carmelo, return to order before we come back to chaos later? I don't think anything's as dramatic as The Who, though, in our lineup, so keep listening. Now, this next song is by Toto. Sometimes people describe Toto as yacht rock. So yacht rock, you can imagine, is just perfectly produced, clean music that suits sailing around the Cayman Islands on your catamaran with your investment banker on the phone. It's beautiful music, though. It's so well crafted. Rosanna by Toto begins with one of the most imitated beats in drumming. It's a shuffle that he plays, and it's inspired by Led Zeppelin, but maybe cleaned up a little to suit a pop song. The keyboardist, Steve Beccaro, was dating Rosanna Arquette at the time, who was still 3 years away from becoming famous. So her name was put on the song, but the band insists it's not about her, it's about a range of relationships. So here's an example of perfect order in a song.

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0: George has texted to say, Ashwin, there is a particular correspondent from Rolling Stone magazine who succinctly summed up the tension in Bubba O'Reilly as the clash between the orderly Apollonian architecture of the keyboards, vocals and violin, pitted against the Dionysian rage of the crunching, chaotic guitar chords, power chords and frenetic, anarchic drumming. What a way to put it. And that idea that Apollo order, Dionysus partying and fun, is there in a song description, that is a symbol that, that's a symbol that we've known this for a long time, that there are two ways of living. Sometimes you've got to be Apollo at work, Dionysus at home, but we've known this tension exists. And so that was an example of order from Toto, very finely crafted song, layered together. Let's now return to the side of chaos with a song by Queen and David Bowie. Their one famous collaboration, Under Pressure. This is a song that builds slowly and then comes crashing down with a rolling drum fill and the vocal crescendo. So that's the chaos in the structure. It was also produced in quite a chaotic way. David Bowie insisted that everyone had to record their vocal part separately, and then they would cut and paste them together later, which gives it a really unique feel. No one was able to succumb to groupthink. Everyone was in the studio alone, coming up with their own interpretation of the backing track, and so that's part of the chaos of the song. It's also was inspired by wine and cocaine in the Swiss Alps. That was the nature of the music industry then and maybe now as well. So there's all these elements of chaos in the production of the music. I think you'll like it, though. It's very different. It's not order. It is chaos. This is Under Pressure by Queen and David Bowie.

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You are listening to ABC Radio Overnights. I'm Ashwin. We are talking about songs that either embody chaos or order. I think GP has a text here that really blows apart the duality, because the dichotomy, because really songs should have both. That's sweet and sour, isn't it? And in the song, Ashwin, the incredible song GP writes, Walk the White Line, by the legendary Irish singer-songwriter Paul Brady, from his album Back to the Centre, is for me the greatest song that explores the tension between chaos and disorder, with its wild, off-kilter, up-tempo verses being contrasted with its anthemic, soaring exhortation in the chorus to get back to the centre, which is the centralised repository of calm around which the chaos and passion continually orbits. They exist together, don't they? They're very yin and yang, like that. Glenn says Evie parts 1, 2 and 3. And Peter Gabriel from someone else has texted in. Evie is a very long track, isn't it? 11 minutes of epic chaos in a song. One of the ideas of chaos, though, is to break apart what needs to be broken. Sometimes, though, you don't want to break things apart. You want to celebrate, heal, bring things back together again. And that's where order can shine. I'm not going to play Accidentally Cali Street by Frente, but gosh, that is an ordered happy song. I have something else for you. Now, it's by the B-52s. It's got a solid groove, very clean guitar and driving vocals. The song Rome was written after Ricky Wilson, who's the guitarist, he died in 1985. The band reunited a few years later, and this song is meant to celebrate life, to get out there and explore once again while you can.

That is Rome by the B-52s. Energy, but still ordered. Ordered energy. We Didn't Start the Fire by Billy Joel is another suggestion that's come in. Craig says, good morning, Ashwin. Zombie by the Cranberries is a song that comes to mind. A truly great chaos tune is United States of Whatever by Liam Lynch. It's only about 90 long too. Seconds, right? Not minutes. Who knows? If it's a raga, could be minutes. Another one who's come in, Chaos, Rage Against the Machine, Killing in the Name Of. That's from Moose in East Gippsland, who also says, I know you can't play it on the ABC. No, probably a little bit on the nose. Gosh, no, we cannot do what you instruct us. No, we're not that bad, but maybe that one's a bit too hard. But it does. That is a classic Chaos song, isn't it? Chaos doesn't always come in hard like that. Sometimes Chaos comes in softly, like a mist. There's no grunge guitar. There's no screaming vocals. There's no Keith Moon on the drums. It comes in with a piano, with something that was around in Mozart's time. But it still embodies chaos. This next song does exactly that in a very simple way. It was originally actually released by Tears for Fears in 1982, and it was born out of the unhappy childhoods that the band members had experienced. This version, though, is not theirs. It was performed by Gary Jules, and it became perhaps more well-known later on.

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0: John of Coburg writes, the chaos song of all time would have to be Louie Louie by the Kingsmen. Peak frat rock. Oh, of course, Don't Give Up by Peter Gabriel and Kate Bush. What's that, though? Is that order? Is that order or chaos? Whoever texted that in. I guess a duet has the potential for chaos, like Freddie and David Bowie, but yeah, beautiful song nonetheless. Let us now return to order, and then we'll try and finish on chaos. Carmelo, it's not too loud. It's not The Who, but it is slightly chaotic. Order, though, order first. This next song is another yacht rock classic. It's clean. It's well produced. It takes you on a smooth journey. But lyrically, it's about kidding yourself. The song is about the lies we sometimes tell ourselves about our former romances. The protagonist of this song runs into an old flame and believes that not only did he make a major impact on her life the first time round, but he can rekindle the spark, but he barely registers in her memory. But that doesn't sway him.

What a Fool Believes by the Doobie Brothers. A song representing order. We're in the middle of splitting songs up into order and chaos and celebrating both energies today in music. Neil from Home Hill suggests Kevin Carmody's Rider in the Rain, a spin for chaos. Jenny from Broadbeach says, good morning, Ashwin and Stuart. What a glorious song to wake up to. Okay, I think... Oh, someone, just before I play your final song, Helter Skelter was a suggestion from one person. That is a Beatles classic. I considered that. It was just a little too rough and on the nose. It is great in spirit. That is chaos. But I had to narrow it down for an overnight's playlist when people are sleeping, some are truck driving, some are making coffee. I thought, I'll keep it in a certain zone. But that is that is chaos incarnate, very much Helter Skelter. It has a sordid history as well, as many of us know. This next song, this is our chaos ender. I had two choices, Ashes to Ashes by David Bowie, an older song. I'd like to finish, though, on a newer song which embodies chaos. It is frenetic, the music is driving, there's a slushy hi-hat in the chorus, that open hi-hat which creates messiness, and then it becomes disco as well. Sorry, slushy in the verse, disco in the chorus. So there's lots of energy in this song. It's also a relationship song. The Killers lead singer, Brandon Flowers, said he suspected that someone was cheating on him, and he turned out to be correct. This is the song of that story.

0: That's The Killers, Mr. Brightside, ending our segment on orderly and chaotic songs. That was an example of chaos. You know, one way to undo chaos is to bring some nature into your life, some orderly nature. I have a suggestion for you. Walk around your town botanic gardens. And if you'd like to learn a bit more about what botanic gardens are, how they work, and maybe where to find some good ones, stick around after the news. That's the topic of our nature segment here on ABC Radio Overnights. I'm Ashwin Sekhar. I'll let you go to the news and I'll be back with you in five.
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4: Good morning, Tim Wharton with ABC News. An immigration expert says he wouldn't be surprised if the federal government seeks to cut the number of working holiday visas in an effort to reduce migration intake. The government has paused working holiday visa applications for 24 countries only 6 weeks after they opened. Former Deputy Secretary of the Department of Immigration, Abdul Rizdi, says the government is unlikely to renegotiate visa cap numbers with each country, but they could cut other visa types.
5: You can really only make changes that are outside existing agreements with countries. One obvious example is the third working holiday maker option, which was introduced during COVID. COVID's now over. That was introduced unilaterally. The government could remove that without offending any country.
4: New South Wales will become the first national jurisdiction to introduce a gun buyback scheme with the federal government aimed at tightening gun ownership in the state after the Bondi terrorist attack last December. Nandiri Deer reports.
6: Halving the costs, the state and federal governments will roll out phase one of the buyback scheme in November. The governments have set fixed prices for gun owners who have more firearms than the new legal limit of four, depending on classifications and type of license. Gun owners will be compensated up to $1,000 per firearm, with phase two of the scheme coming next year to compensate for guns valued up to $10,000. The state government expects the new gun ownership limits and reclassification of some firearms will impact about 50,000 license holders.
4: Rescue workers in Indonesia are yet to reach the region closest to the epicentre of a powerful earthquake, which struck off the eastern Indonesian island of Flores and claimed at least 47 lives. With more, here's the BBC's Jonathan Head.
7: A similar earthquake in the same area 34 years ago caused a tsunami that killed more than 2,000 people. This time, the sea was kinder. But the damage from the quake and repeated aftershocks is still severe. Indonesia's experienced search and rescue teams were deployed quickly, but with many roads blocked by landslides, it will take time to assess how badly villages in more remote areas have been affected. This region is living up to its reputation as a geologically volatile ring of fire.
4: A recent southward drift in Tropical Storm Lala's course is being monitored as Hawaii prepares to be potentially hit by its first hurricane in 155 years. Here's Patricia Tiano.
8: The National Hurricane Center says Lala has less than 12 hours to reach Category 1 hurricane strength as it approaches the island's southern coast. A direct hurricane landfall on the Big Island hasn't been documented since 1871, making it an event that predates modern weather satellite tracking entirely. It's uncertain whether a recent southward drift could keep the storm center just offshore. Regardless, officials say that dangerous hurricane-force wind gusts and torrential rains will hit the Big Island, no matter the system's technical classification. Locals are now being urged to exercise extreme caution.

0: Then.
1: The first woman to lead a Commonwealth government department has been named as the NAIDOC Awards Person of the Year. Courtney Barrett-Peters reports from the black carpet in Alice Springs.
2: Pat Turner has been presented with the National NAIDOC Award's highest honour, Person of the Year. Turner has dedicated more than 50 years of her life to advancing the rights of Indigenous people and made history as the first Aboriginal woman to lead a federal government department when she was appointed as CEO of the Aboriginal and Torres Strait Islander Commission in 1994. Meanwhile, Christine Corby, who helped establish the Aboriginal Legal Service, and former diplomat and academic Dr. Stephen Hagen, took home Female and Male Elder of the Year, respectively. The National NAIDOC Awards recognise the life-changing work of First Nations leaders.
1: In the NRL, Brisbane coach Michael Maguire has blasted his side following its 40-6 loss to the Warriors at Lang Park. The defending premiers, who have won just one game from their last 12, struggled again last night with the Warriors running in 7-1. Until Maguire has claimed his players were putting in a full effort, but when asked whether the players were lacking motivation because they weren't going to play in the finals, the coach didn't hold back.
3: Oh, I reckon that's garbage. We're playing a team next week that's not in the same boat. We're playing for the Broncos. The boys are playing for the Broncos. They've got a badge that they wear. Mate, that is not good enough. Now, I normally keep my cool at these things. Yeah. We need to have a good hard look at ourselves and get into the game the way we know we can. But we'll get exactly the same next week.
1: In other results, Parramatta dented North Queensland's top eight hopes with a 32-30 win, and the Canberra Raiders also set back Cronulla's top four hopes with a 24-20 win at Shark Park. ABC News.
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5: Good morning again. Thank you for your kind words, Johnny Chickentooth and Steve as well, about the music segment. Johnny Chickentooth was saying he's glad we avoided David Bowie. That was a last-minute detour away from Bowie. But that music segment, if you would like to listen to it, I've just got into the habit of posting it on my Facebook page. So we'll post the songs up in maybe hopefully this morning. We'll go home, have a few hours of sleep, and then my brother's in town from the UK, so we're doing a family adventure. But some point in the next day or so, I'll post those songs if you would like to listen back to the music. Let's go on a different journey, but it's still a relaxing one nonetheless, and that is understanding botanic gardens. We know them, we walk past them, they often have their wonderful cast iron gates at the front. They have magnificent trees. They're not just beautiful, though. They're doing some real science, and they're very old. So why don't we understand the botanic gardens in our lives more deeply? We'll take your questions as well. If you'd like to join in for that segment, you can call me on 1300 800 222 or text 0437 774 774. 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

0: That's Dido with Thank You. Paul from Newcastle writes, Dear Ashwin, loved your music segment. That Dido song is so boring though. The Eminem remake Stan is a fantastic tune that samples it. Paul, I think you're a fan of chaos. Psychologically, you're on team chaos when it comes to music. If you'd like to join the program, we're about to talk about botanic gardens. What really are they? What kind of science is going on? Give me a call on 1300 800 222 to join that conversation, or text 0437 774 774. One final piece of housekeeping before we begin. Cherie says, Ashwin, I've read about you pronouncing maroon. Can you elaborate? I couldn't understand why people said maroon when it's spelt maroon. Cherie, this is ancient Queensland law. Every state of origin, maroon becomes maroon. We're the only team that does it. Luckily, the other side doesn't. Imagine if New South Wales pronounced it blues. Blues versus, I'm not sure where I'm going with this, but it is a very Queensland thing to pronounce maroon, maroon. No one knows where it began. It's just a habit that began up here, and we have not been able to let it go. Let's talk about botanic gardens in just a moment.
1: Every community has stories worth sharing. 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
0: We do all enjoy a botanic garden every now and then, don't we? They're very relaxing places with far more elaborate plants and wildlife than we could arrange for ourselves in our own garden. But what if I told you they are also useful for science as well? Dr. Greg Moore is part of the School of Agriculture, Food and Ecosystem Sciences from the University of Melbourne, and can take us into the world of botanic gardens more deeply. Hello, Greg.
2: Good morning, Ashwin. Good morning to the listeners.
0: Do you have a favourite botanic garden, or is that too hard to announce?
2: Oh, no, that's not really fair, I don't think. No. Melbourne Botanic Garden is wonderful, but Australia is wonderfully blessed with some fantastic botanic gardens. You know, the one in Canberra, the National Botanic Garden, is quite spectacular, very spectacular, really. Adelaide has a great garden and some great facilities there. Brisbane is different because of the tropical nature of the place. And, of course, as you go around and you think of all of these great botanic gardens, Kings Park in Perth, you shouldn't forget the regional and the local botanic gardens that are dotted around Australia, much smaller in scale as a rule, but really some of them are splendid places with a wonderful history of their own. And it was interesting, quite often these botanic gardens were connected in one way or another. You know, the directors knew each other, they were exchanging plant material and so on. And so the collections can be diverse and really quite important.
0: Can you tell us more about this history? Because we know they exist and we often enjoy the peace and quiet they begin. How did they begin in Australia? What can you tell us about the origins of the Australian Botanic Garden?
2: Well, there's some interesting origins there. Firstly, we should remember at the time, many of them date back to the 1800s, and that there were botanic gardens and there were also arboreta. Now, arboreta were collections of trees, and it's interesting that many of the arboreta have been forgotten. Some of them are still quite significant in some states. And the difference between them is that arboreta were collections of only trees. They weren't gardens in that sense. And they were often associated with a collection that was the same species or related species. And they had a clear purpose of sort of trialling, collecting data, and there was often an economic connection. Whereas the botanic gardens were often created as part of the development of new cities. There'd been great change in the British Empire, and many of these gardens are associated with those colonial and empire days. And botanic gardens were seen as symbolic of a new city, a city that should be modern, that should cater to the needs of the general public. So quite often they had a social contract as well as a botanical and scientific connection. And that social contract was to provide a place of beauty, the equal of any in the region or in the country, as if you're in the UK, where the working class could gather and promenade. And part of the social concept there was that you didn't want your working class to go through the revolutions that, say, the French had gone through 100 years earlier.
0: Oh, so it's a bit of a bread.
2: Really important.
0: Sorry, it's a bit of a bread and circuses atmosphere to Botanic Gardens, but in nature form.
2: Oh, absolutely. They were there, and very often the Botanic Gardens in the early days, the great parks and Botanic Gardens had three components. There was a recreational component, you know, a sporting field for people who were too young to do any promenading. There was a zoo, which was meant to sort of be symbolic of the empire, to show you animals from all around the world. And then there was the Botanic Garden, as I mentioned. And the Botanic Gardens have sort of persisted in most places. But still in some places around the world, you will see those three components. For example, in Melbourne, Royal Park has the zoo, it had the playing field, but the Botanic Garden, the garden part, was never fully developed. There was just a little bit up the front. If people have been to Hong Kong, you have the remnants of the zoo and the garden there and so on. So yeah, there was a formula here that was important to the society and to the idea that you were creating a really modern, functional city.
0: If you have a question on Botanic Gardens and maybe suggestions for how to make yours work, what does your botanic garden in your town need a little more of? You can call on 1300 800 222 or text 0437 774 774. Chrissy joins us from Warragul in Victoria. Hello, Chrissy.
3: Morning. I've got three now. I've been to Dublin. When you were talking about the zoo, they've got a magnificent botanic garden. And then the zoo tacked onto it, which the Dublin Zoo is just, oh, you have flamingos and really strange animals that I thought wouldn't be there were there. So it was just a lovely little zoo. But Rockhampton has got a fantastic, up in Queensland, a fantastic garden, botanic gardens with Japanese gardens in them, beautiful ponds with fish and... And then Bali. Bali's my favourite. It's north of Ubud. It's a beautiful botanic gardens and it's got meditation and spiritual statues and tropical plants, huge, with rocks and very, very special.
0: So you find the Bali one the most relaxing to wander around?
3: Oh, yes, yes. In fact, yeah, I could go there daily. It would be just lovely to have that there and... it's a relief from the heat of Bali. You go into it and because of so many beautiful tall plants and rocks with little water features, it feels cooler.
0: Greg, over to you. Yeah, any observations on the Bali Gardens in Dublin? That's a wonderful world that Chris has taken us to.
2: I've been to several of those gardens, been to Rocky, I've been to Dublin, I've not been to

0: Harley. I've been to Singapore Botanic Gardens and Edinburgh Botanic Gardens, and she's absolutely right. Chrissy's right in describing them as places of special wonder and of relaxation. And that's one of the things that I actually had noted down to speak about in terms of these gardens. There's this wonderful interaction. The plants affect us, but we also have an impact on the plants through their management. We find out in some of these gardens which plants are the stars, because quite often there are species that stand out and that people have a special relationship with. We also realise how significant they can be in terms of altering the environment. And we've got to be a little bit careful because in a tropical garden, of course, you can often have a diversity of species, particularly if you provide water, that you mightn't find in some of the smaller regional gardens around Australia. But it doesn't mean that those smaller gardens nonetheless have very significant specimens. And for example, in Victoria, a number of the regional botanic gardens have their own sort of major features. The Geelong Botanic Garden is absolutely wonderful. The Ballarat Garden is renowned for its redwoods, although they're suffering at the moment, and its statues. And if you look at the National Trust collection or register of significant trees in the various states, it's very clear that many of those significant trees are in regional and smaller botanic gardens.
1: Chrissy, thanks for your call as well. This raises the point, Greg, of what are they investigating today? What kind of science are we still working on through these gardens?
0: Oh, they're very important, these gardens, and of course their scientific role has changed over their history. So very often when they were first established, they were intended to be beautiful. They were intended to be functional in the sense that, you know, they provided these benefits to the local community and to the local society. A number of them had what were called acclimatisation societies attached to them, and the acclimatisation studies societies did some great damage in the sense that some of those societies imported animals from overseas and that subsequently became major pests. They did the same with plants. But they were also trialling things to see what would do well and what wouldn't. Some of them were trials of food plants, for example, to see if they could add to the suite of species available to the local population. And so they were sort of seeing what worked and what didn't. And then over time, that role has changed. They still have wonderful collections, and of course you can imagine at the moment plants that are doing well in climates that are hotter from the past are really important in terms of looking at what might do well in future in under climate change. But they also do relatively simple work. For example, we know when plants were planted, which allows us to know how big plants get, how well they do, some of their special cultural needs. And we also know how long they live. We're beginning to learn how long some of these plants can survive. And we didn't know that. So there's a whole range of data that's available and still being collected. And of course, some of the gardens are refuges or havens for rare and endangered plants.
1: Yeah, I can imagine they play a really important scientific role that just goes under the radar because they're so relaxing to just unwind and with a magazine or have a picnic in. I've had a couple of comments. Don says the Geelong Botanic Garden is very impressive. And David asks, how are overseas gardens surviving the droughts?
0: I'm not quite sure what they mean by overseas garden.
1: I
0: I
1: guess
0: presume you mean
1: overseas
0: in
1: plants
0: Europe.
1: based here. I'm thinking they mean overseas crops that have been planted in our gardens. Like the previous caller was talking about a Japanese garden in
0: Yes.
1: up north. That concept, how are those foreign plants doing in our
0: Look,
1: botanic gardens?
0: the foreign plants do very well in their botanic gardens for the most part, partly because the ones that didn't are no longer there, and the ones that are successful are.
1: Yeah.
0: So there's been a bit of a trial by fire, if you like. And many of them have succeeded. And of course, in the botanic gardens, most of them these days have the capacity to irrigate. And not all the regional ones do, but many of them do. And so most of them have survived particularly well. I'm wondering whether the texter or caller was actually referring to the very hot conditions that they're facing in Europe. And there are issues in some of those botanic gardens, and many of the listeners will be automatically and immediately going to places like Kew Gardens, where Kew Gardens has a section of the Kew Garden is highly cultivated, is going to be looked after. There's a wonderful capacity to irrigate and to nurture. And then there's a large section of it that's more or less left to its own. And that's where things can become quite stressful for some of the vegetation. So I think what will happen in some of these botanic gardens that are in parts of Italy and Spain, France, and the like, they will suffer, and so too are some in the United States. And the listeners will also or may be aware that some of these very old botanic gardens in Europe were medicinal gardens. They were set up to trial plants that had medicinal purposes at the time. And so some of those plants are different in terms of their cultivation and their needs than the big old trees.
1: You're listening to Dr. Greg Moore from the University of Melbourne. Talk to us about the botanic gardens in our lives. So if you have a question for Greg, you can still text it in 0437 774 774 or call 1300 800 222. Greg, we've talked about how councils sometimes don't invest in trees enough. They don't perhaps see the benefits of them in the public area. Do you see gardens, botanic gardens, going the same way in future, being neglected?
0: Oh, yes. I mean, the problem with many of the regional botanic gardens is that they just don't have the money. And so they've gone through periods of neglect where specimens have really suffered. And it's interesting that the local communities are often the ones that then drive a re-look and a reinvestment in those botanic gardens. Luckily at the moment, I think there are many in the local community who understand the importance of the garden at a time of climate change. And so we get great benefits from these gardens. I'll give you a simple example. We've already mentioned, if you think about it, in the last few minutes, we've probably talked about 20 or 30 different gardens in different parts of Australia and around the world. And what's often forgotten is a network of these botanic gardens. Often they function as part of botanic garden groups. And so there's communication between them. And very often, right from the start, there was a sharing of material between gardens in various parts of the world, South America, Africa, Australia, the UK, America, and so on. And so there was a free exchange of plant material, which had some risks with it in terms of plant diseases and weedy species, as many of the listeners will know. And at present, many of the local communities understand that the plants that are doing well in their local botanic garden are perhaps of national significance, because we learn how those plants do under warmer climates in different soils. And so there's a massive interest in the moment, at the moment, in what's happening in these botanic gardens and in the species of trees that are doing well. And I mentioned trees specifically. There is interest in other plants as well, the middle story and the ground story. But trees are particularly important because they create the ambience of these gardens and because they're so long-lived. And so it's difficult to re-establish them once they start to decline.
1: Do these gardens ever fall prey to horticultural fads and fashions? Can they reveal anything about those?
0: Oh, absolutely. And one of the great joys of going to these botanic gardens, and many of the listeners will have experienced this, you go and you look at the plants that perhaps were the fad plants of the 1800s, and you can go to the fad plants that were even older when you go to some of the European and early American botanic gardens. But to give you an example, many of the listeners will know that the palms that are in so many of our botanic gardens, and the regional ones as well, were part of the palm fad that occurred in the sort of 1880s and a little bit earlier. The palms were often associated with tree ferns and ferns, so you had these collections. And the other one that's really obvious in many of the gardens around Australia are the southern conifers, the Araucarias and the Agathis trees, magnificent trees, that were planted when they were discovered. They're a southern hemisphere species. And when they were discovered, today we would describe them as going viral, Ashwin.
1: Yeah.
0: They were planted in the great gardens of the world, in the great estates of the rich and sort of influential. and then they made their way into botanic gardens. So, yes, you can see fads in fashion.
1: Conifers are quite a beautiful tree.

0: And they also work as a good windbreak. I can see why they would have picked up in popularity.
1: Well, these southern conifers were slightly different. They're not the usual traditional northern species of conifers, but you're quite right. There was a great interest in them. And of course, you can imagine that when something as spectacular as a monkey puzzle was found in South America, or the hoop pine was found in Australia, the botanists knew immediately they were related on separate continents. There was this fascination with how could these be. They were magnificent, and people had to have them on their estates. And so they spread around the world very quickly, and you can see them in those gardens. But sometimes an individual, the director or curator of a botanic garden, had an influence. So, for example, the Melbourne Botanic Garden has, amongst its wonderful collection, a whole range of camellias. And the camellias were there because one of the curators, one of the directors of the Botanic Garden, had a fascination for camellias.
0: Yeah, it's interesting that personal touch can come out. I suppose if you're the curator of a garden, you can put your own stamp on the garden. It's almost like being an artist. You can bring it to life creatively. Just before we continue, if you've just joined the conversation or you're planning to continue listening, you are hearing Dr. Greg Moore from the University of Melbourne talking to us about botanic gardens. If you're on the eastern side of the country, you are about to switch over to Australia All Over, and we'll be continuing for Western listeners with our program here on ABC Radio Overnights. As I said, Dr. Greg Moore is with you. I'm Ashwin Sedgar. This is Overnights, and it's Australia All Over.

0: Well, I'm at Sandashwood here with my husband Oliver. We're in Kathmandu in Nepal.
1: Early Sunday morning, and another reporter files for Australia All Over.
0: We're huddled on the floor in the dark because the load shedding here only allows 8 hours power a day. Mm. And of course, it's 2:10 Sunday morning. And we thought we wanted to give you a call while we're visiting our son here. Managed to get you on Skype on a little laptop, and we've got a battery operated
2: light
0: of some kind. We can actually see what we want to do.
3: In Kathmandu?
0: He's got dark brown pyjamas on with stripes. I'm in my 90s, but fortunately.
4: It has been fairly hot. We had 48 on the back veranda on frost. 44 yesterday, so...
3: 48's pretty good. You could fry your eggs on that, couldn't you?
4: Well, I have picked up an egg in the chook yard and it was fit to eat straight away. The chook laid it and there was no middleman.
1: If you want to know what Australians are doing...
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5: Well, I love it.
3: Now, that was 2009, and called from Kathmandu. I don't know if people still go to Kathmandu. Maybe you do. Maybe you're there this morning. Whatever. Our number is, and I'm glad you're up, because I am. I got up specially to be with you. 1300 700 222. Maccatracks@gmail.com. It's been a cold winter, but it wouldn't be as cold as it was in Kathmandu. Give us a ring wherever you are. Lovely to have your company. It's always nice in the morning when just you and I are here, before the rest of them get up. Do you remember the bloke who said, at 5:25, Macca, I send 20 texts to all my mates to get them up to listen to the program. Greater love hath no man. Good morning. We're off on our journey. This is Melody Moco. It's called Last Cigarette, which is a good thing. I had mine ages ago, my last cigarette. Don't miss them, not at all. Good morning.

0: Melody Marco, that's a name. 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
1: There's a hotel in St Kilda.

0: such a good song. 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
1: Today, there fights behind our armed forces another army of vital to victory. This is the Australian women's
0: It's called Fierce.
1: Producing essential foodstuffs. On Australian farms, they're doing a man-sized job.

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0: I want to be there now. I love Camomile.
1: 'Twould be in spring when desert flowers bloom.
0: Don't care. Go in winter. 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
1: Oh, the spin effects I know would still be there. And the desert pea would brighten up the gloom.
0: Don't you love a desert pea?
1: Should ever I go back to Camomile, one thing is sure, I'll not be

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0: to Camelway.
1: Aubrey Martin Biggs, isn't that a good song? It's a lovely song and very wistful, but I wish I was in Camerwheel. I do. I wish I was anywhere. Well, it's like to be places. Do you? 1300 700 222, that's our number. I was in Yeovil last week, and I spoke to Phil Hunter. Come and meet him. I'm talking to Philip Hunter. Philip's a farmer at Yeovil. You'll find that on your maps. Lovely spot. Lovely spot. Now, it wasn't always lovely a couple of years ago, mate.
2: Yeah, and we've had a tremendous season the last 12 months. The mice are starting to move around here a bit at the moment, just offsetting some country at the moment. And you can just see, in, just before dusk, they're moving in the paddocks in the stubble fairly well, just chasing the bit of grain that's left around.
1: Wow. And they're all over the place, or just around here? Or?
2: Oh, I think towards Trengy and Canamble, Warren, they're a lot worse than this Yeovil area, but just paddock to paddock is just... depends on how much feed's available. Obviously, people got grain dumps on the grounds and around silos. So,
1: you got a plan to if it gets bad?
2: No plan. We're just going to roll with the punches at the moment.
1: Put the legs of the bed in little buckets of water.
2: Well, yeah, put them in Roundup drums. That's worked before. So, we'll see how we go.
1: How long have you lived here, Phil?
2: All my life, 50 last year. So, born and bred here, for fifth generation. So,
1: Phil, I'll send you a couple of Supreme mousetraps and.
2: Thanks, Ian. That'll be good. But, yeah, hopefully we won't need them. They'll just eat themselves like they did in 82.
1: What do you mean?
2: Well, they seemed to be really, really bad. They were everywhere in 82, but they virtually just ate themselves, and in a couple of months they were gone.
1: Cannibals?
2: Well, eventually they just ran out of food source and they ate themselves, so they just disappeared over a couple of months.
1: We in the suburbs of the city live lives of quiet desperation compared to what you're you do, Phil.
2: Well, it's feast or famine, isn't it?
1: Phil, you love this farming life.
2: Well, Ian, I've been doing it for all of my life, but, you know, it gets you down sometimes. But the good with the bad, you wouldn't put up with it if you didn't love doing what you do, so.
1: Good on you, Phil.
2: Thank you.
1: That's Phil Hunter.

0: Phil Spector died. I think he died in jail, didn't he?
1: Wonder if you can pick up my accent on the phone.
0: Wonder if you're in London.
1: Call across the country when I call across the world.
0: Still.
1: See you in my kitchen, I can

Give us a ring wherever you are, 1300 700 222. Love to talk to you. Lots of things this morning. Cockatoos, my favourite not bird. Met some young kids the other day. What I'm reading, what I'm not. Where are you, Louise?

0: Oh, it's absolutely beautiful out here. But what's been amazing? The bellbirds have come back.
1: Mm.
0: For a long time, the bellbirds had gone, and now they're back again this year. It's absolutely beautiful waking up in the morning and hearing them.
1: Yeah, they're a bit of a, I don't know, somebody doesn't like, there's people who don't like bellbirds. They sound lovely, the chiming. When we were kids, we'd drive through the mountains and you'd hear them, beautiful things. But so you're just a country music fan, Louise, is that the deal?
0: I am, yes, I do. I love country music.
1: Uh-huh, okay. Yeah. All right, well, end of the month it starts.
0: That's right.
1: All right, well, enjoy yourself, okay?
0: I will, thank you.
1: All right, I bet it's beautiful there this morning. Cool?
0: Well, it's amazing. Normally it's -8 degrees up here, but this morning it's 14, so it's great.
1: Well, that's good. Good on you, Louise.
0: Thank you, Macca.
1: See ya. Bye.
0: Bye.
1: Wouldn't you love to go to Gympie and see the Santo and Johnny playing this, Kel?
2: What key is it in, kids? What key is it in?
1: It's in C. Give us a ring, 1300 700 222. This is Macca at 6 o'clock.
3: Good morning, Kelly Fuller with ABC News. The New South Wales and federal governments have agreed on a gun buyback scheme intended to reduce the number of firearms owned by individuals. National Cabinet agreed to strengthen gun laws following the terrorist shooting at Bondi Beach in Sydney's east last December. New South Wales is the first jurisdiction to introduce the scheme, with Phase 1 taking effect on 2nd of November. It'll offer a fixed price for firearms held by individual licence holders above the new legal limit, while a second phase of for higher value firearms will begin next year, with further details yet to be announced. Police say they still don't know how a man died after his body was found in Bushland Creek. It's northwest of Sydney several days ago. Officers say the 43-year-old was reported missing earlier this month by family and friends. His body was found in a waterway at the Toreburn Reserve in Baulkham Hills on Friday morning. A post-mortem will be carried out in the coming days to confirm his identity and determine the cause of death. Detective Acting Superintendent Michelle Matheson says reports that he may have been linked to a home invasion in the area in the past month was one line of inquiry.
4: The man was known to police, and of course that will be part of our investigation as well. But his death and the circumstances of his death are being thoroughly investigated. And at this point, we can't rule out if his death is not, in fact, a natural death.
3: 15 people, including 4 children, were evacuated from a home and neighbouring properties after a fire broke out in Sydney's west last night. Emergency services were called to the home in South Granville just after 9 o'clock. Fire and Rescue New South Wales says the upper level was destroyed before crews contained the fire about an hour later. No injuries have been reported and the cause of the fire is yet to be determined. Fresh search teams have been sent to scour the Natai National Park in the Southern Highlands, where a teenage bushwalker went missing 4 days ago. 18-year-old Lily Hooper left her home southwest of Sydney on Wednesday morning to hike in the park. She was reported missing when she didn't return home that evening. A helicopter and specialist rescue teams on foot, trail bikes and horseback have so far failed to find any trace of the experienced bushwalker. Acting Police Inspector Benjamin Kerry says there's still hope for she's alive, but the search conditions are difficult.
5: There is a specific trail that we are focusing in on. However, there's numerous side trails that run off it. The terrain out there is extremely rugged, very large escarpments, gorges, thick vegetation, creeks. Very challenging for our searching teams.
3: Overseas, in the death toll from a powerful earthquake which struck off the coast of the eastern Indonesian island of Flores has risen to at least 47 as a search and rescue operation continues. Indonesia correspondent Tim Swanston reports.
6: The magnitude 7.7 quake struck off the coast of Flores in East Nusa Tenggara early on Saturday morning. Indonesia's disaster management agency said assessments were still being carried out, but there's been damage to homes, health facilities and ports. Residents described powerful shaking that lasted a minute. Indonesia's armed forces has been deployed, along with the National Search and Rescue Agency, to search for survivors and bodies. Landslides have cut roads and communication and electricity networks have been cut in some areas. Tim Swanston, ABC News, Jakarta.
3: In the NRL, Brisbane coach Michael Maguire has blasted his side following their 40-6 loss to the Warriors at Lang Park.

0: The defending premiers, who have just won one game from their last 12, struggled again last night with the Warriors running in 7-1. Until now, Maguire has claimed his players were putting in a full effort. But when asked whether the players were lacking motivation because they weren't going to play in the finals, the coach didn't hold back.
1: Oh, I reckon that's garbage. We're playing a team next week that's not in the same boat. We're playing for the Broncos. The boys are playing for the Broncos. They've got a badge that they wear. That is not good enough. We need to have a good hard look at ourselves and get into the game the way we know we can. But we'll get exactly the same next week.
0: In other results, Parramatta dented North Queensland's top eight hopes with a 32-30 win at Parramatta, and the Canberra Raiders also set back Cronulla's top four hopes with a 24-20 victory at Shark Park. To the weather, isolated showers along the coast and eastern ranges, tending scattered along the north coast, dry and partly cloudy elsewhere, morning fogs along the ranges, patchy morning frost on the ranges, western slopes and the inland plains. Sydney's weather, partly cloudy, the high chance of showers becoming less likely in the latter part of the morning and light winds, tops of around 19 degrees. Right now it's 11 degrees on the coast, 10 degrees in the west. Looking ahead for Sydney, a shower or two tomorrow, 18. Tuesday, a shower or two, 19. Wednesday, showers, 19.

0: Hi, I'm Bruce Matisky, a guitar picker, travelling the world playing my guitar. But when I'm home, I always pick on Macca.
1: Bruce, thank you. Good morning and welcome. Give us a ring. 1300 700 222 is our number. Now, you'd be interested in this before we go any further. The lack of snow this season, not nearly as much as, say, last year and other years, it's equal to 1982 and also 2006. They were all drought years, and this sort of, although there's been, it's funny, isn't it? Because a bloke rang me last week, and he said they'd been having a lot of rain, and yet the bomb said no rain, but some places are getting rain. But drought years 82 and 2006, and this is going to be a drought year too, I think. The southern oscillation was minus 28 and now rising minus 20. So that's all interesting. Our number 1300 700 222, wherever you are, love to talk to you.

0: Yeah, Macca, it's Hayden. I've just listened to The Rain on My Roof in Merbu North. I just listened to that John Williamson song prior to the news, and I thought to myself, John Williamson, yourself, I like Vegemite. It's great to have you all in our lives, and many Aussies are lucky to have you, mate, and legendary Australian product as far as I'm concerned.
1: I think that's a compliment, like Vegemite, because a lot of people don't like Vegemite, mate. There's a French bloke I met when he came to Australia. He did a bus trip because they had to do a bus trip to find out about Australia. And if they were late for the bus every morning when it left, they were the bus driver, he was, sounds like you, he made them eat Vegemite sandwich. All these kids from Vienna and Thailand or whatever. And he said, I've never eaten Vegemite again. Anyway, I just thought I'd tell you that one, Hayden.
0: I think Vegemite needs to be thinly spread. That's probably what it is. But if you put a thick layer of Vegemite on, it's certainly going to test the overseas. It needs to be thinly spread. I think that's probably the key.
1: And lots of butter. Hayden, what are you doing? Where are you? What are you doing? What are you up to?
0: So I've just been to watch Liam Gaffer play football. They're a bit of a powerhouse in Gippsland, and I'm just driving back, and I saw the kangaroos and cows to the left, and I'm about to go through Strezlecki, and I thought, how good is it to be an Aussie? I'll ring Macca. So, yeah, I'm just patting you on the back saying, mate, it's a great program, and it makes you feel really, really proud to be an Aussie. Listen to you, mate. So keep it up the good work.

0: That's the story, kids. How'd you go with your census? You filled your census out? Of course you did. Everybody did. Ah, dear. Mixed feelings, I think, about it. These were some of the calls last week. Have a listen.
1: G'day, Macca. It's Russell here. I'm on the Bruce Highway, heading north from the Sunshine Coast on my way to Fraser Island to do the census over there. People are expecting up to 80% of Australians to do it online, but Fraser Island doesn't have any letterboxes, so they couldn't letterbox drop people. So they have to have door knockers, and that's me. This is the second trip I've taken over, second of three, and this is last week I door knocked on all the holiday rentals, 280. Basically holiday rentals, not too many full-time residents over there. Today I start door knocking on all the tents and the caravans on the beach.
2: Good day, Macca. This is Barb from Millawa in Victoria. Just a little anecdote after you spoke with the gentleman going to Fraser Island.
0: For the census.
2: I'm on a little hobby farm, no letterbox, of course. When I got home, the census form had been left on the gate or under the gate. And the blue envelope was there, but the form had been chewed up by my dog. It's a bit like the dog chewed my homework, I thought.
0: The dog chewed my census.
3: Morning, Macca. How are you?
0: Yeah, I'm okay.
3: I just wanted to ring and talk to you about the census. We're just filling it out as we're heading to Mount Isa, and the second question says, where do you normally live? And my husband and I, we've been travelling Australia for the last 12 years, so we don't physically have an address. So we can't get past the second question. What a flaw in the census.
0: And this came in from, I don't know who, is it Flora? Says, if you're travelling, just write travelling in the section marked, where do you normally live? Travelling. And they were travelling. They've been travelling for 12 years, so no fixed place of abode. 1300 700 222, that's our number. I'd love to talk to you wherever you are. What do you think about palm trees? Why are we so obsessed with the palm? I remember some years ago, it might be 10 years ago, I was in Port Douglas, as you do, and I don't know what I was up there for, but, well, I was in Port Douglas, and there was these blokes going along. There was an older bloke, you know, 55 maybe, and two young blokes, and they were climbing up palm trees and lopping the dead branches, because if they fall down, they hit you and they could, you know, injure someone like anything. And they were doing this, and so I had a yarn to the bloke, and he said, oh, well, we do this all along because they planted palm trees here and sort of down the coast. And Australia, we do that, maybe because we, you know, as a tourist destination, it looks like swaying palms and coconuts and things like that, so we just plant palms. But this was Ron some years ago, and I just totally agree with him.
4: And here in Australia, of course, we plant all sorts of palms because we think it's Hawaii, so everyone wants a palm in there.
5: I hate cocos palms. I think there ought to be palm police who would have audit landscapers' designs and but he's not allowed them to be put in.
4: The palm police, that's great, Ron. You're our sort of person.
5: Canary Island palms, they seed profusely and they're like weeds. They grow through the bush. Whenever I walk through the bush in Sydney, I pull them out and camphorol seedlings. I spend half my time pulling them out instead of walking.
4: This bloke is a treasure.
0: He is a treasure. He was a treasure. Young Ron, he'd ring about all sorts of things. And that's true. When I walk through a national park and I see weeds, I just pull them out. See, now I'm not sure, but I reckon it would be fairly expensive to have all those palm trees which have to be trimmed probably once a year or twice a year because you don't want those, and we plant them. So a very expensive exercise to indulge yourself in palm trees all over the place because they have to be trimmed all the time. But I suppose it's the same with everything. And apart from that, the other thing that I think about when good seasons are around, and they are certainly for some people, and the proliferation of pigs, for example, because of good seasons, maybe we'll have a mouse plague before we can turn around. Good cropping season for some places, so maybe we'll have a mice plague. And I was interested, remember this call? It was Phil had a mouse plague, and I said, I'll send you some mousetraps. Phil, I'll send you a couple of Supreme mousetraps.
6: Thanks, Ian. That'll be good. But, yeah, hopefully we won't need them. They'll just eat themselves like they did in the 82.
0: What do you mean?
6: Well, they seemed to be really, really bad. They were everywhere in 82, but they virtually just ate themselves, and in a couple of months they were gone.
0: Cannibals?
6: Well, eventually they just ran out of food source and they ate themselves, so they just disappeared over a couple of months.
0: We in the suburbs of the city live lives of quiet desperation compared to what you do, Phil.
6: Well, it's feast or famine, isn't it?

0: Phil, you love this farming life.
1: Well, Ian, I've been doing it for all of my life, but, you know, it gets you down sometimes. But the good with the bad, you wouldn't put up with it if you didn't love doing what you do. So
0: good on you, Phil.
1: Thank you.
2: See, I didn't know that mice ate themselves, a little cannibals. There you go. 1300 700 222. Give us a ring. Michael says it's freezing in Salmon Gums in WA. No petrol station, no shops, nothing. Not a cracker. Pubs up for sale. All interesting information. And quickly from Sally Hall, she says it's cool here in Blackheath this morning. That's in the Blue Mountains of New South Wales, and it is winter, well, end of winter, isn't it? And it's still cold around the place. Blackheath seems to be going okay with the road closed at Mount Victoria. This is the Great Western Highway closed, so there's detours all around the place, and it's upsetting everyone. The coffee shops seem to be doing a lot of coffees and meals. Not sure about Lithgow. I think they may be still struggling, and that will be going on for some time yet. If at all possible, could you play further down the line for me? Sally, it's all yours. Give us a ring. I'd love to talk to you wherever you are. And the Isa Rodeo was just on, wasn't it, last weekend?

0: And speaking of the ISA Radio and things in Queensland, Louise is camped out even as we speak. Good morning and welcome in the Amamore State Forest, just right at Gympie, because she's waiting for the Gympie muster, which doesn't start for 2 weeks. But she's, you know, got a little fire. I'm sure she's got a little fire going probably. And it's not that cold there, because sometimes around that Gympie at that time of year, about late July or early August, late August, early September, it can be down around the zero. How are you? Nice to have your company. 1300 700 222, that's our number this morning. I'd love to talk to you. G'day, this is Macca.
1: Oh, good morning, Macca. It's Kelvin Alley speaking. I'm calling you from Lightning Ridge. I'm on a push bike and I'm about to leave and head across the Queensland border this morning, but I'm on a 5 week, 3,500 kilometre solo bike ride for charity, and I've just enjoyed a day's rest at Lightning Ridge.
0: You're a what's the word? Doesn't matter. You're a revo, Kelvin, aren't you?
1: Yeah.
0: So when did you start this?
1: I started 2 weeks ago. I left a little seaside place called Diamond Beach near Taree, and I took a week to ride through the Hunter Valley and on the way to Canberra. Had a tiny reception when I arrived at Parliament House, and then I left from the War Memorial. I left from the War Memorial.
0: What's a tiny reception, mate?
1: About five people, but I had Angus Taylor's media staff. They were there to, because I'm going to start riding with him in a week's time when I meet him at Toowoomba. We're riding for veterans, wandering warriors. So they just thought it was not.
0: What's happened to you? What happened to your phone then? Your phone's just disappeared. Now it's come back.
1: Yeah, I've been noticing that listening to you this morning. I lose a few seconds every now and again. I don't know whether it's just being here at Lightning Ridge.
0: It'd be AI, I'd say, or we could ring Elon Musk. He'd know about it. Are you on Skylink?
1: Yeah, I wouldn't have a clue. I'm on a Telstra dongle in my little motel room. But Macca, I've had a great time, and you know we live in a great country. I've just enjoyed country town after country town. Since leaving Canberra, I've headed north up through Bynalong and Young and Canoundra, and I got caught in a terrible blizzard day Monday. I had to abort, I confess. It was just too frigidly cold and dangerous. And
0: where was that?
1: I stopped at Kewdale. I'd made it from Canoundra to Kewdale, but I was just a frozen block of ice. It was snowing at Orange, and it was just blowing a blizzard and raining like anything else.
0: Wow.
1: It was awful. But, you know, anyway, so I for my own sake and for because the wind blows you all over the road. So I carry all my gear on the bike, you know, because it's like a small truck.
0: So you're not travelling light?
1: No, well, I've got about 20-odd kilo. So if you buy a big bag of soil from Bunnings, try and lift that. That's 20 kilo. And put it on the back of the bike and, you know, ride up all those hills I've been on. But look, it's so good. It's just a great adventure.
0: And you're riding for what?
1: Wandering Warriors, they support veterans who have served in our special forces, mainly with education programs to help them back into the workforce once they've done their service for our country. I'm up to about $10,000, but if there's, you know, folk who'd like to support, I've got a link on my Facebook page, Kelvin Alley. And I understand you know my cousin, David Alley. And
0: Dave and I go back, I don't know,
1: yeah.
0: Good work. Dave ran around Australia and then paddled down the Murray and then walked to the moon. He's a legend. And there's some brain problem in his brain, and it's hereditary, obviously.
1: I think he said to me the other day. He said to me the other day, it must be in the genes, but perhaps it is a brain. Perhaps it is a brain problem. But Macca, it's just great. Lightning Ridge is just a phenomenal.
0: That's where you are this morning, right?
1: Yeah, it's 9 degrees. It's not that cold now. I've passed through all the worst of it. And I'm heading today. I'm excited because I live at the Gold Coast and I'm heading back over the Queensland border. And I'll get to St George and then I'll turn east. I think I've lost you again now.
0: I'm here.
1: Oh, you're there.
0: If you're there, I'm here.
1: Yeah, I'm here. Yeah, I get to St George and then I'm going to turn east for the final time and head towards Toowoomba, then home. And I'll be home in 3 weeks. 3 weeks today. So it's been a great adventure, and it's been good to meet. People are so kind to me, you know. And some places where I've stayed, they won't charge me anything, and they feed.
0: Well, they probably pity you, Kelvin. That's why they're kind. You know, every look at this poor bee. We better give him a cup of tea or something like that.
1: It's all for a good cause, though, and I've met some good veterans too. You know, a fellow I've never met, but he served our country in Vietnam. He's here in Lightning Ridge, and they took me to dinner last night, and they're just such lovely Australian people. And
0: it's nice to be in a country town. I mean, there's something different about it. I mean, where do you live, in the city or in a country town?
1: I live in a suburb at the Gold Coast.
0: That's the city, and you notice the difference when you get to a country town.
1: Absolutely,
0: it's still like it was, you know, 30 years ago in the city. There's so many people in cities now, and they're not conducive places. I mean, I you'd write an essay about what's happened to Sydney, and I assume what's happened to Melbourne, where, you know, people routinely are fighting with machetes and things like that in Melbourne. And so you go to a country town, and that's not going to happen in Lightning Ridge. Or it doesn't matter where you are. You know, it can be on. It's just a different, and it's reassuring to go to you found out.
1: It is. It's a different world, and I felt totally safe in every place I've been in, Walgett and Gilgandra, you know, all these places. I have felt totally safe, and you're right. There's a certain culture about the country that's such a good thing, and so much history too, Macca. I just can't believe the history that's contained in our little towns. I just wish more people would travel Australia rather than travel the world. You know, there's so much to discover.
0: Kelvin, when you get back home, you can align yourself for some counselling, and maybe this won't happen again.
1: All right. Well, my counsellor, his name is David Alley.
0: You're doomed.
1: I'm going to have coffee with him at Pottsville when I get back, and we're going to trade war stories about our challenges on the bikes.
0: All right.
1: Jump on my Facebook page, Kelvin Alley. It's open to the public, and there's a link, and I'd love to get lifted up to, I don't know, 15 or 20. So I could say I've done a good job for the veterans.
0: Good on you, Kelvin.
1: Thank you, Macca. Bless you today.
0: Bye. Bye, mate. Give us a ring. You don't have to be cycling like Kelvin. You might be in London or the British Isles. The British Isles. When I heard that phrase the other day from my sister, I realised what a wonderful place it is, the British Isles, and so beautiful. Our mate Peter Scott, who's sometime technical bloke when we go on at OBs, he said he went to the Lakes District in England. He said it was the best part. He's been overseas for 4 weeks. He said the British Isles and the islands off the coast of Ireland and the rivers in Scotland. Oh, yeah. G'day, this is Macca.
2: Yeah, good morning, Macca. This is Andy calling from Bateman's Bay.
0: Yes, Andy.
2: Was that you singing earlier?
0: It was.
2: Yeah, I like the lyrics. Not sure they got it on the karaoke list, but I'd...
0: Well, what about... Yeah, it's all very well for the lyrics, but what about the singing?
2: Yeah, it sounded like Macca.
0: Thanks, Andy. I'll see you later. Thanks, Andy.
2: I was just going to talk about the palm trees.
0: Oh, the palm trees. Yep, go.
2: Yeah, that's why I rang.
0: The palm police.
2: Just looking at Dixmas, the National Geographic, about the Simpson Desert, and they showed that they blame the dingo, which I thought unusual. They said the dingo's spreading the palm trees through the desert. And anyway, so the Afghans planted them there as a food source. And here in the bay, we've got what I guess is the coccus palms. And when they fruit, it's little orangey-yellow dates. Yep. And they're great lozenge.
0: A great lozenge, are they?
2: Yeah.
0: For?
2: Better than the stuff they sell in the shops, anyway.
0: All right. Yeah. So you're a fan of the palms, Andy? Is that the story?
2: Yeah. Mm. With the kids who are in the bus, we just say pick a edible plant, and the date palms are one of the few. And people are just here in the city are planting mainly decorative things that you can't eat, and maybe lily pillies is one of the few.
0: Yeah, well, not all our correspondent wouldn't agree with you. He pulls them out as soon as he can see them, if they're growing in national parks and stuff. But Andy, to each his own, chacun a son goût. And I can relate to what you're saying, Andy.
2: Yeah, it's enjoying the show, and it's Dick Smith's, not sure it was a recent copy, but it's a great thing, and I said something about him flying around the world with his missus, and it seemed like a hefty helicopter he was riding. I don't know if that's the original trip he took or a
0: yes,
2: new one.
0: That's years ago, mate. He wouldn't be doing that again, not in a helicopter.
2: Yeah. Had his missus along, that might have helped.
0: And he wrote a book about it. He wrote a book, but he flew around the world on his own, actually. His missus went on one trip, but it was a different year. But
2: yeah,
0: he was...
2: Well, he got a local that flew an aeroplane around the world.

0: Ryan, I think his surname.
1: Yeah.
0: Down in Bega, Frogs Hollow pilot.
1: Oh, yeah, I remember that. There was, yeah. All right, good on you, Andy. Nice to talk to you, mate.
0: No worries.
1: See you, mate. Bye. 1300 700 222 is our number. I've been reading my copies of the New Yorker magazine, but not, I haven't read it for a while because I've fallen out of love with the New Yorker, but I got a whole pile of them from the 70s. They were being thrown out. When I say whole pile, I've got, you know, 20 or 30, and they're just wonderful things to read. A bit about cockatoos, the kids I've met, and you. Wherever you are, whatever you're doing, give us a ring. 1300 700 222. MacAttracts@gmail.com. This is called Wake Up Juice. We've all had our wake up juice here this morning. We're all shining and smiling. It's 6:30.

0: Good morning, Kelly Fuller with ABC News. About 50,000 gun licence holders will be affected by new firearms laws and a gun buyback scheme being introduced by the New South Wales and federal governments. New South Wales is the first jurisdiction to announce the scheme proposed after the terrorist shooting at Bondi Beach in Sydney's east in December. From the 2nd of November, gun owners will receive compensation of up to $1,000 for each firearm held above the new legal limits. A second phase of the scheme will begin next year, setting compensation for higher-value firearms up to $10,000. Speaking outside a One Nation-led forum in Dubbo last night, before the scheme was announced, party leader Pauline Hanson said she opposed any buyback program in general.
1: Well, I don't think it should be a buyback. You know, these law-abiding Australians that want their guns. So I don't see that it's not the buyback that needs to happen. It's the people who actually, you know, in first place. These were people who were on the watch list that had the gun, committed the crime, not law-abiding Australians.
0: Police are investigating a suspected arson attack at a business southwest of Sydney overnight. Firefighters were called to the retail business at Campsie at about 11 o'clock. Police say a member of the public managed to extinguish the fire before crews arrived on scene. Police are urging anyone with CCTV or dashcam footage to contact Crime Stoppers. And a man's been arrested after returning a positive breath test following a crash in Sydney's southwest. Emergency services were called to the crash just after 10 o'clock last night in Bankstown, where one car had crashed into three parked cars. The 37-year-old man driving was arrested at the scene. Police say no one was injured. Dr. Stephen Hagan has been named Male Elder of the Year at the 2026 National NAIDOC Awards. The proud Kalili Kuma man from southwest Queensland has been recognised for decades of advocacy and social justice work. He helped drive the campaign to rename Coon Cheese and push for derogatory words to be removed from the Scrabble board game. An award-winning author, filmmaker, academic and senior public servant, Dr. Hagan says the award is especially meaningful because his father received the same honour almost 20 years ago.
2: I thank the National NAIDOC Committee for bestowing this special award. It's an historic occasion because in 2007, my father, Jim Hagan, the first Aboriginal to address the United Nations in Geneva, also won this award, the Male Elder of the Year, at the National Award in Darwin. So it's a special night for me.
0: Dozens remain injured following a powerful 7.7 magnitude earthquake off the eastern Indonesian island of Flores. The death toll from the disaster has risen to at least 47, and rescue teams are still trying to reach the region closest to the epicenter after landslides blocked road access. Indonesia's meteorological agency says the quake was followed by 235 aftershocks, with the largest up to a magnitude of 6.2. In sport, in the NRL, a controversial late penalty to Mitchell Moses has given Parramatta a two-point win against North Queensland at Parramatta. Eels captain Mitchell Moses was awarded a penalty after the bunker ruled that he had been hit in the head despite dropping the ball before being collected. Moses booted the goal to secure a 32-30 result that saw Parramatta move to 13th. Eels 5'8", Ronald Volcom, says he was proud of his team's performance.
3: Games like those, when you're playing against a team like the Cowboys who are fighting for that top eight spot, they're just as desperate as we are to get that win. So for us boys tonight, you know, there's a lot of players out

0: there, he showed fight and effort, and that's what got us over the line today.
1: The New Zealand Warriors remain in the hunt to finish on top of the ladder following a 40-6 demolition of the Brisbane Broncos, and the Canberra Raiders defeated Cronulla 24-20. In men's cricket, Australia is batting to save the first test against Bangladesh and Darwin. At stumps on day three, Australia's 4 for 161 with Cameron Green 43 not out, Alex Carey on 19. The host is still 67 runs behind Bangladesh. Australian fast bowler Mitchell Stark is still confident the team can mount a challenge in the final 2 days.
2: As a batting team, Bangladesh have really showed that patience, made us bowl to them and kept us out in the field a long time. So, there's no mistaking we're a long way behind in this game, but we've still got a lot of fight and scrappiness.
1: To the weather, isolated showers along the coast and eastern ranges, tending scattered along the north coast, dry and partly cloudy elsewhere, morning fogs along the ranges, patchy morning frost on the ranges, western slopes and inland. Sydney's weather partly cloudy, the high chance of showers becoming less likely later in the morning and light winds, tops of around 19. Right now it's 11 degrees on the coast. It's 10 degrees in the west. Looking ahead for Sydney, a shower or two tomorrow, 18 degrees. Tuesday, a shower or two as well, about 19 degrees. Wednesday, shower or two and clearing, 19 degrees.
3: Now, I don't care what the weatherman says.
4: When the weatherman says it's raining,
3: you never hear me complaining.
5: Been a bit of rain around, hasn't
3: it? I'm certain the sun will shine. I don't care how the weather vane points. When the weather vane points too gloomy, it's got to be sunny to me. When your eyes look into mine, oh, jeepers, creepers. Where'd you get those peepers?
5: Good morning. Cold in the south, says Mike Griffin, and that continues while dry conditions continue across the inland. Sorry for the quality. Had mouse problems. We were just talking about mouse problems. I wonder if there will be a mouse plague, because there's been some good seasons. Lots of people have had rain. The maximums for Saturday, that's yesterday, Hobart 15, Adelaide 17, Melbourne 14, Sydney 19. Many fogs and frosts across the southeast and reached into Queensland. As a large high ridge over Tassie, and that affects Victoria, New South Wales, plus cloud from the Alice to Woomera, causing light patchy rain. Southeast trades continue along the Queensland coast. I don't know if this is weather, but Michael's included this in his report. A 90,000 MCG record crowd braved a 10 degree C temperature to witness a Hawthorn Collingwood match, a drawn game. That's the second this season, and that's a record. Anyway, mainly light isolated showers along the coast yesterday, with Northern Rivers getting the most. Ballina had 32. And the lack of snow this season is equal to 1982, he says, and 2006. They were all drought years. Southern Oscillation Index was minus 28 and now rising minus 20. Fires in the Kimberley and across the top end. Now, the forecast, the large high over Tassie reaches 1040 hectopascals. More frost and fogs for Tassie, plus drives the southeast trades and windy conditions and the odd squally showers for the east coast. Hamilton Island race week starts Sunday, that's today. Clouds in Centralia reach the border of South Australia and New South Wales. Patchy rain from Birdsville to Renmark and maybe Adelaide Monday. Now, see, there's a bit of rain around still, and I thought the bomb said warmer than usual and drier than usual, and there is an El Nino around the place, isn't there? Or that's what I thought I read, but maybe I got that mistaken. Heads, the front hitting Geraldton tomorrow, squally showers, heads east and causes a strong northerly. That modified front, did I give you the number? 1300 700 222, that's our number. I'd love to talk to you. That heads east, causing a strong northerly pressure gradient with winds 30 k's, gusting close to 60. Ceduna to Melbourne, Adelaide Wednesday, showers affecting Western Victoria, Griffith to Melbourne by the evening. Rain develops from Broken Hill to the AC. There's a little rain around. A tricky trough. A tricky trough develops and causes rain from Bourke, Coonamble, the ACT, Batemans Bay, and maybe Sydney Friday. Yet another complicated secondary trough develops from Adelaide to Hobart late Friday, which sweeps across Tassie and Victoria and southern New South Wales, followed by a cold southwesterly on Saturday. This is all that's coming, kids, so brace yourselves. And if a high develops in the Bight, then it may

a cold southerly burst for Tassie and Victoria and New South Wales over the following weekend and Monday. What about, and snow flurries on the peak, what about Kelvin? He ran into a, what he called a blizzard the other week, cycling through, he said he was around Kidal and Orange and things like that. Give us a ring, 1300 700 222.

0: I've been attacked by cockatoos this week. They decimated my lemons. Oh, God. I can't stand them. I can't stand them. And I just take a chomp out of it and that's it. Leave the rest. Oh, I'd love to catch a few hundred and sell them overseas to people who like parrots in cages. You'd get $1,000 each for each sulfur-crested cockatoo. So we should export them, really, shouldn't we? A couple of thousand cockatoos every month going overseas to bird lovers. Susan's... What are you doing, Susan?
1: Oh, we're heading to Perisher today to hopefully do some skiing.
0: Oh, right. Well, there hasn't been a lot of snow, but there'll be snow down there, of course. You go all the time, do you, Susan?
1: Yes, we try to go every year, yes.
0: Uh-huh. And you've been doing that for you're a good skier?
1: I'm okay, yes. I'm a okay skier, yeah. Intermediate skier, I'd say, yeah.
0: Well, it's a lovely thing to do and to see the country covered with... I think there's some snow later this coming week, actually. It's going to be cold later in the week, so you'll miss that, but, yeah.
1: We're going to be there till Friday, so hopefully we'll see a bit of snow, but I think we'll be gone. Yeah, it'll be later in the week there's going to be snow, yeah.
0: Yeah, all right. What else is happening, Susan?
1: I just want to let everyone know I was at the gluten-free expo yesterday at Randwick Racecourse in Sydney.
0: The gluten-free expo, is it?
1: Yes. And it's on today as well. So if anyone's around in Sydney to go and have a look at it. It's a really good day out.
0: Do they get a lot of people there? The gluten-free expo, is that what it's called?
1: Yes, it is. Yeah, there's a few thousand people there yesterday. There's a lot of people, yes. A lot of people go.
0: And what's your interest in that, Susan?
1: I'm a celiac myself.
0: Uh-huh.
1: So I went there for to see all the different stalls and that, and with the new products coming out on the market and products that are coming out around in the supermarkets and that.
0: Oh, I see. All right. So where are you now this morning?
1: We're in, we've just passed Cooma. We're on Kosciuszko Road.
0: You're nearly there. Watch out for reindeer.
1: Yes.
0: They get on the road and they're big, big beasts too, some of them.
1: Yes. We've passed the deers, but now we're going to head into kangaroos. We're going to see a few kangaroos on the road.
0: That's fun. That's fun. We'll take it steady and enjoy the skiing.
1: Thank you.
0: Good on you.
1: We love you, Maka. We love listening to you. We've been listening to you for about 20 years. Thank you for the hard work you do.
0: That's a pleasure, Susan. Nice to talk to you.
1: Thank you.
0: See ya.
1: Have a good day.
0: Yeah, you
1: Bye-bye.
0: Too. Bye. Give us a ring, 1300 700 222. Cliff's in Canberra. Morning, Cliff.
2: Yeah, g'day, Macca. It's Cliffo, the travelling race marshal. I've rung you before about travelling around Australia volunteering at motorcycle race events and the Isle of Man and all of that.
0: All right. What are you up to, Cliff? What's happening today?
2: So today, yesterday and today, we've got the New South Wales Junior Dirt Track Championship here at Fairburn Park in Canberra. So it's a local event for me, but we've got kids from all over New South Wales in the first round of their dirt track championships up to the age of 16.
0: Mm-hmm.
2: And we had a great day yesterday, and I'm just looking at the weather, though, today. It may get a bit damp, unfortunately, but we had a fantastic day yesterday. Great lot of kids, great lot of parents supporting them and their sport.
0: Everybody's riding bikes, aren't they, Cliff? Whether they're e-bikes and leaving them all over the country and all over the cities, certainly in Brisbane and in Melbourne and in Sydney.

0: but lots of motorbikes, and the kids love dirt bike riding, don't they?
1: They do, and look, I was thinking yesterday, I do a little bit of stuff on YouTube and Facebook and that, and, you know, people despair about their young'uns being lazy and sitting at home playing computer games or on iPads and that, but I tell you what, they need to come along to some of these events and see these little kids. We've got four-year-olds from four to under nines riding 50cc bikes in what we call a demonstration event. So it's the little ones get a chance to ride on the track. 4 years old, and some of them are very, very good. All the way through to 16 for these juniors. And then what I really love, I've been doing this for a number of years now, is that I've seen some of these kids go from being very, very junior to now riding overseas internationally. There's Australians all over the world now putting it to the world in various competitions, and it's wonderful. And we always need volunteers, of course.
0: All right, Cliffy, so that's on again today?
1: Yeah, on again today. So we've got another round of heats, and then we've got a rapid charge event where people get a second chance if they haven't quite made it. Then we've got our finals for the weekend. So
0: and, where is it again at?
1: So it's at Fairburn Park.
0: Fairburn Park.
1: Yeah, it's between Canberra Airport and Queanbeyan.
0: All right.
1: On the left-hand side as they go along there. Most people in Canberra will either find it on Google or will know it.
0: All right.
1: And it's all day, free entry.
0: All right, Cliffy, good on you.
1: Good on you, Mac. I'll see you next time.
0: See you, bye.
1: Bye.

0: Mike's in Orford. That's in Tassie. Good morning, Mike.
1: Good morning, Macca. I'm looking at a spectacular sunrise. It's a clear day today, and I'm here on the east coast of Tassie for what's called a winter challenge. Up to 250 people from all over the island are heading to the east coast to participate in an event which includes swimming. No swimming today. It's too cold. But there's running.
0: Some sort of challenge. You bunch of wimps. That's unbelievable. You should... Anyway, go on. Sorry.
1: Yeah, running, kayaking, mountain biking. And it's an event, I guess, which takes place this time of the year in the middle of winter or the end of winter to break the monotony of for those active people in this state who are looking for something to do. But, Macca, more importantly, at the end of the day, and this is a commissioned event, the Egg and Spoon National Titles will take place. And it's been commissioned, I believe, by the federal government. It's the only event of its type in Australia, but it takes place after the Winter Challenge when all the participants come back and the Egg and Spoon Challenge. There's nothing quite like it anywhere in Australia.
0: No, and you were talking about breaking the monotony. Well, jumping in the water, that'll break the monotony for them.
1: Yeah, look, I think the water temperature is probably about 9 or 10 degrees. I'm not going to jump in the water today. But look, it's on. There are people out there looking for something to do, to be active, and I guess that's what life's all about this time of the year as we head towards spring.
0: And are you involved, Mike, or are you just...
1: No, I am involved. I'm the MC today. I've been coming to Tassie. I'm actually from Sydney. I'm not far from you, Macca. I live at Oakley, and I've been coming to Tasmania for a very, very long time. Love this place, as I guess most Aussies know, and I'm here to remind people that being active is the way to go, because we're not here for a long time, but we're here for a good time.
0: Yes, exactly, Mike. Well, yeah, it sounds like a wonderful thing, and winter is a time when you need some events to break the monotony in the cold, and people get miserable and they get sick and all that sort of stuff. So, yeah, up and at 'em, Mike.
1: Thanks very much, Macca. And I've got to say, there's not a cloud in the sky here. There's not a breath of wind. And it's not typical Tasmanian winter weather today. It's more like a paradise in northern Queensland. So that's what Tassie has to offer. Absolutely everything.
0: I know. And,
1: it's a great place.
0: Anthony just rang me a minute while the news was on, and he said, Ian, it's a wonderful dawn sunrise in Hobart this morning. You should see it. He said, it's just fantastic. So there you
1: Absolutely.
0: Go.
1: Absolutely. Yeah, I concur.
0: See ya.
1: Have a great day, Macca.
0: See you, mate. Bye.
2: Yes. What's happening? Nothing.

0: Mel's in Port Macquarie. Morning, Mel.
1: Morning. I just thought I would ring about the Ecker. What a good show it was.
0: Did you ring last week?
1: No.
0: No, you didn't. And what were you doing at the Ecker? Mel, you made the trip specially, did you?
1: Yeah, I did. I had wanted to go for many years, heard about it, loved the Sydney show, but now that's just got too crowded and too crazy. So I thought I would go up and just love the horses, and I don't have horses, but just love, you know, seeing them all in action. But I think they did themselves a bit of a disadvantage. They really publicised that you couldn't buy tickets or entry tickets. Everything was online, and you had to download apps, and that wasn't quite as easy, or some of us don't choose to download apps that we don't know are very secure. And you could get in just by tapping at the entrance at the railway station. And Brisbane's transport is amazing. I was really impressed. I hadn't been there since 88, and it's a young town.
0: Oh, yeah, and lots of people moving there because it's a little cheaper than some of the other big capitals. So, yeah.
1: Not much, I wouldn't think.
0: No, and southeast Queensland too, around the Gold Coast and Hinterland and stuff, people in Logan and places like that, people are moving there.
1: Yeah, but the Ecker was really good. The kids, and I just thought there should have been more people sort of watching these ring events. They were really good, and it's a really good mix of agriculture, and they showed us lots of things with fire ants and honey, and, you know, some of the displays were really extraordinary.
0: Yeah, it's the local show, wherever, if it's big or small, whatever, they're always great. It's great time to meet people. Did you talk to many people, Mel, when you were wandering around?
1: Oh, absolutely. Yes, and everybody was chatty, especially the people from properties and things. They were very good. So, yeah, I hung around the horse things mostly. But anyway, they have a team of volunteers, but they could sort of really work on their signage, but maybe they're all under renovation for the big Olympics. But anyway, it was a good show, and I really would encourage more people to go to their local shows and cook cakes and
0: exactly.
1: make leather and
0: yes.
1: do all those crafts.
0: That's the best. It's the best. Back to the old ways, old days. Good on you, Mel.
1: Thank you. Take a photo. Bye.
0: Bye. What does she mean, take a photo? What's that mean? It's like when you say goodbye to someone, you say, "Abyssinia." Yeah.

0: on Sunday morning.
1: Good morning, Macca. It's Kate from Winchelsea, but I'm in New Mercer. I drove up here yesterday, staying down the caravan park, and I'm looking at the back of my ute. I went up to the toilet block earlier. I had you on my phone, and I thought I'd better turn it down before I get up there. And I get in there, and you're blazing in the toilet block.
2: I wonder what that means, Kate. Josh dropped out before. Are you there, Josh?
3: Good morning, Macca.
2: What happened before, Josh?
3: A slight technical. I hit the off button on my phone with my nose.
0: The things people say.
4: G'day, Macca. It's Aaron here. What's bringing you from a payphone at the front of a wine site in outback South Australia. Turning 39 on Tuesday. I've started this thing. It's a bit of a trend lately where you do 40 things before you're 40. 40 things you've never done in your life. And yeah, I've already ticked one of them off, which is just go to a rodeo. Bungee jumping's the next one, but so you've got to go to Cairns. It's the only place in Australia you make bungee jumping.
2: And what's it like at the Olympic Dam this morning in the phone box, mate?
4: It's not a breath of wind. I love the desert. Absolutely love it. How the red dirt gets in your blood and you just can't get it out.
2: Do you want a T-shirt? We'll send you a T-shirt.
4: Yeah, 100%. I'll love a T-shirt.
2: The only thing is that we've only got medium ones left. So are you huge or...?
4: No, I'm always into a medium. I make me go to the gym a bit more. I can chuck it on my list, my 40 440 list
0: to
4: fit into a medium shirt, eh?
0: You can say g'day to Australia every Sunday morning with Macca.
5: Well, I love it.
2: And give us a ring, 1300 700 222. 1300 700 222. This is for the good people of Lithgow and environs. It'll be another year before their road opens. Morning, give us a ring.

won't be. It'll be something else be next week. And there's the Logies on tonight, Kel. Remember when the Logies used to be a big deal and everyone was there and Graham Kennedy was there and Bert was there? Does anyone watch it now? I don't know. I certainly don't. Give us a ring, 1300 700 222. How'd you like to play like that? Macatrax at gmail.com. It's 7 o'clock.

0: morning, Kelly Fuller with ABC News. The gun buyback scheme will be introduced in New South Wales from early November, making it the first jurisdiction to agree on the reforms in tandem with the federal government. Nandini Deer reports.
1: After the terrorist shooting at Bondi Beach in Sydney's East last year, New South Wales introduced some of the tightest gun laws in the country. Now, equally sharing the cost with the Commonwealth, it's introducing a gun buyback scheme in November and is expected to compensate some 50,000 licence holders up to $1,000 per firearm. Alongside new firearm classifications, support packages of up to $25,000 are being offered to businesses in the industry. The state government says next year it'll provide further means to compensate owners for firearms valued up to $10,000.
0: Police say a man whose body was found in a waterway in a Sydney reserve was known to police. The 43-year-old was found on Friday morning in the Torreyburn Reserve in Baulkham Hills, a fortnight after he was reported missing. A post-mortem on the body will be carried out in the coming days. Detective Acting Superintendent Michelle Matheson says how he died is unknown.
2: I'm unable to say exactly how the man has died, but obviously we are looking at all avenues of his death, and we will be investigating thoroughly. All of that will be part of the information that we get back from the coroner.
0: Police say they're still holding out hope of finding a missing 18-year-old hiker as the search for her in rugged bush southwest of Sydney enters its fifth day. Lily Hooper has told her family she was going for a bushwalk in the Natai National Park in the Southern Highlands early Wednesday morning. She's described as an experienced hiker, but there's been no trace of her, with distraught family and friends helping with the search. Extra search teams joined the effort on Saturday, which is focused on a walking trail about 800 metres from where her car was parked. Acting Police Inspector Benjamin Carey says it's unclear what supplies she had with her when she set off.
3: We're still hopeful that Liz's alive, and we're going to continue with our multi-agency focus on searching the area as thoroughly as we can and delivering a good outcome for Lily's family.
0: 15 people, including 4 children, were evacuated from a home and neighbouring properties after a fire broke out in Sydney's West last night. Emergency services were called to the home in South Granville just after 9 o'clock. Fire and rescue crews say the upper level was destroyed before crews contained the fire about an hour later. No injuries have been reported, and the cause of the fire is yet to be determined. The federal government has quietly paused applications for working holiday visas for 24 countries amidst mounting pressure to reduce net migration numbers. The countries all have a cap on the number of available visas, but applications only opened last month, so it's unlikely the caps have already been filled. Former Deputy Secretary of the Department of Immigration, Abdul Razid, says it doesn't necessarily mean the government is looking to cut working holiday visas.
4: It is unusual. As I understand it, the pause is to enable them to work out how better to manage demand rather than to change the caps. I think the caps that are in place for each country will probably be delivered this year. It's a short delay, I imagine.
0: A Phillip Island penguin in Victoria has died from bird flu as the urgent mission to vaccinate the island's penguin population intensifies. Rosie Barnett reports.
5: A little penguin from the Phillip Island population has become the first to contract the deadly H5 virus, bringing the state's bird flu death toll to 74. It's ramped up the urgency to protect the treasured species with the world's largest ever wildlife vaccination program beginning tomorrow. Vets and biodiversity experts hope to vaccinate around 5,000 Phillip Island penguins, but warn it is highly likely this latest case will not be isolated, and many more penguins could be lost before the vaccinations can take effect. It's one of 3 bird flu deaths announced this weekend, with a great crested tern found dead in East Gippsland and another on the Mornington Peninsula.
0: The first woman to lead a Commonwealth Government department has been named as the NAIDOC Awards Person

0: of the year. Courtney Barrett-Peters reports from the black carpet in Alice Springs.
1: Pat Turner has been presented with the National NAIDOC Award's highest honour, Person of the Year. Turner has dedicated more than 50 years of her life to advancing the rights of Indigenous people and made history as the first Aboriginal woman to lead a federal government department when she was appointed as CEO of the Aboriginal and Torres Strait Islander Commission in 1994. Meanwhile, Christine Corby, who helped establish the Aboriginal Legal Service, and former diplomat and academic Dr. Stephen Hagen took home Female and Male Elder of the Year, respectively. The National NAIDOC Awards recognise the life-changing work of First Nations leaders.
0: The time now is 7:05. Overseas, and at least 47 people have died after a powerful earthquake struck off the eastern Indonesian island of Flores. As Indonesia correspondent Tim Swanson reports, rescuers are now racing to find more survivors.
2: Indonesia's armed forces have been deployed along with search and rescue crews to search for survivors of this powerful earthquake. The magnitude 7.7 earthquake struck off Flores in East Nusa Tenggara early on Saturday morning, forcing people to flee from their homes. Indonesia's disaster management agency said the earthquake had damaged homes, health facilities and ports. Landslides have also cut roads, making some areas hit by the earthquake challenging to access. Tents and relief supplies are being sent from neighbouring regencies as officials continue to assess the damage and death toll. Tim Swanston, ABC News, Jakarta.
0: Authorities in Zimbabwe say 26 more bodies have been recovered from a ferry disaster, bringing the death toll to 72. 18 children were among the nearly 70 people killed when an overloaded ferry capsized on Lake Kuribar this week. The aging boat was travelling from Kuribar town to a rural and fishing communities in the country's northwest when it capsized due to strong waves. It's estimated the number of passengers was as high as 153, despite authorities saying the ferry's capacity was 90. Lebanese President Joseph Announ has condemned Israel's latest round of strikes on southern Lebanon, saying they send a clear message about the next round of negotiations. Here's the BBC's John Donison.
3: This is the deadliest Israeli attack in Lebanon since June, when negotiations saw a reduction in hostilities between Hezbollah and Israel. The Israeli military said it had targeted Hezbollah positions in response to what it called action against Israeli soldiers. Israeli forces continue to occupy a large part of southern Lebanon, roughly 5% of the country. There is a risk the unresolved conflict could now escalate. That could have consequences to secure a peace deal between Iran and the United States.
0: Conditions in Hawaii are deteriorating as Hurricane Lala continues to track towards the Big Island. Patricia Tiano reports.
4: The National Hurricane Center says heavy rainfall, flooding and strong winds are expected across the Hawaiian Islands. With Hurricane Lala forecast to take its eye wall over or near the island's southern end in coming hours. The Big Island hasn't experienced a direct hurricane landfall in 155 years, so local authorities are doing what they can to ensure civilians stay safe. Police have issued full road closures due to severe storm hazards, while Hawaii's Department of Education has cancelled all weekend extracurricular activities and closed public school campuses. Locals are being urged to exercise extreme caution.
0: The European Union has deployed 3 helicopters and 2 water bomber aircrafts to tackle a record wildfire in eastern Belgium. Belgium previously requested emergency reinforcements as local firefighters, farmers and the army struggled to contain a blaze in Belgium's largest nature reserve, the Hyphens. It's burned over 1,600 hectares of land, making it the biggest fire on record in Belgium, surpassing a blaze in 2011 that burned nearly 1,400 hectares. With sport, here's Chris Mitchell.
5: The New Zealand Warriors have kept their hopes of a top 2 finish in the NRL alive after a dominant 40-6 win over the struggling Brisbane Broncos. The defending premiers have won just one game from their last 12 now, and their coach, Michael Maguire, isn't happy.
6: That is not good enough. We need to have a good hard look at ourselves and get into the game the way we know we can. But we'll get exactly the same next week.
5: In other results, Parramatta dented North Queensland's top 8 hopes with a 32-30 win. And the Canberra Raiders hit Cronulla's top 4 hopes with a 24-20 victory at Shark Park. The Roosters, Panthers, Warriors and Dolphins now make up the top 4. In the NRLW, the Roosters remain undefeated and top of the ladder after coming from 14-4 down at halftime to beat the Broncos 34-20. And Australia is battling to save the first cricket test against Bangladesh in Darwin. Australia will resume.

0: Hume on day four at 4 for 161, still 67 runs behind Bangladesh's first innings total. And the Wallabies have recorded a 2-0 series win over Japan thanks to a 56-17 victory in Townsville.
1: To the weather, isolated showers along the coast and eastern ranges, tending scattered along the north coast, dry and partly cloudy elsewhere. Sydney's weather, partly cloudy, high chance of showers, becoming less likely in the latter part of the morning. Right now, it's 11 degrees. It's also 11 degrees in the west. Looking ahead for Sydney, a shower or two tomorrow, 18, and 19 degrees on Tuesday. ABC News.
2: Exactly. That's a news little jingle, isn't it? Good morning and welcome wherever you are. 1300 700 222 is our number. G'day, this is Macca.
3: Yes, good morning, Macca. Jason speaking.
2: Hi, Jase.
3: Yeah, I'm a tug engineer and heading into Port Botany to do a job this morning. I believe you know a colleague of mine in the same industry, Michael Kelly.
2: I do, and I know some. I met some of the tug people, engineers and pilots too, one time or another there on the port. But they're all around Australia and Port Melbourne. I've been on a tug, and then down in Hobart and even no, not in Esperance, but I went out in a boat in Esperance. But anyway, what's happening, Jase?
3: We've got a ship coming in. There's one coming in, I think, at the moment, and there's another one at 0845.
2: You're busy? I suppose you're always busy, aren't you? I mean,
3: we're always busy. It never sleeps.
2: No, we rely. You know, we live in Australia. And I don't know if a lot of people think about it, but we rely on all the things that come in. You only have to see one of those boats come in, or two of them, or three of them. They're huge. What, they're 300 metres long or something? Ridiculous?
3: Yes, you're right. Over 300 metres long, and some of those will take about four tugs to put it in, and about 110,000 ton dead weight.
2: Isn't it amazing? And imagine trying to sift through all those. How many containers would they hold, you reckon, one of those boats?
3: I think those ones are around. They're only relatively small compared to the ones overseas. I think. Look, don't quote me, but we're looking around about 10,000 TEU, which is 20-foot equivalent units. So that's, each box is 20 foot, but the bigger ones, they're 40 foot containers.
2: Oh, dear. Yeah, it's amazing, isn't it? Amazing. Jason, how did you get into piloting a ship?
3: Oh, I'm not a pilot, I'm an engineer.
2: You're the engineer, you're right. Okay.
3: And I'm an engineer, which is an honourable trade. Well, I started out my time 40 years ago at Garden Island Dockyard as a fitter and turner apprentice.
2: Go on.
3: And then progressed. Went to Sydney TAFE and did the studies there, and then finally got away to sea with a shipping company called Howard Smith Industries, which is no longer with us. Yes, we're going to go into a little hardware business called BBC, and that proved to be the end of Howard Smith Shipping, where they'd been in the industry for over 100 years.
2: Yeah, we used to have quite a number of Australian maritime companies, didn't we? But no longer, which is quite strange. But there's always talk about restarting it up. You know, there's been, because people have realised how ridiculous it is for a country girt by sea not to have any maritime fleet or even companies that deal with that. All our ship's captains and things like that, well, they don't exist really. They're all from overseas, and that's fine, but you'd think that a country that is girt by sea would have their own little unit of boats and things.
3: Absolutely, Macca. Yeah, you've hit the nail on the head there. It is a travesty. Yes, there were, I forget how many ships there were when I first started, certainly over the 100 mark, and now it's down to a handful, really. So,
2: yeah, well, anyway. You only have to look around the world and see what sort of state the world's in when you need to be, and it was always always the same. We need to be self-reliant in whatever we do, whether we're, you know, playing football or looking after the country. You need to be self-reliant in the things you do, and it just makes sense, Jason, but it takes, you have to take people kicking and screaming into the present day, you know, into, you know, reality. But happen. It may happen, Jase.
3: Well, one can hope. One can only hope. You'll have to come for a ride with a
2: I'd love to, as long as we don't go outside. I don't think I'm a seafarer, mate. But when you get on your boat and you just head off, you must feel like you're going on holidays. You're leaving the mortal coil, and you're out in the sea. And it must be a wonderful feeling, I think, to do that, even if you're just going out. And those boats are so big, and then sometimes you'll get those huge seas that come in through the heads wherever you are, you know. And all of a sudden you're rocking around, and hey, it's
3: another. I'll give you the extremes. The target one of them today will be, she's a 28 metres. By 10 metres beam, so 28 metres long. And then there was one time I was bringing a tug down from Brisbane, and that tug was 30 metres by, I think, 11, from memory, reaching back. And we came out of Caloundra, we're heading down, and we came into a 10-metre swell on a 30-metre tug.
2: Wow, dear. Are you a good seafarer? I mean, do you get crook or...?
3: On the bigger stuff, I'm okay, but I find I'm being challenged occasionally in certain conditions. Yeah. Now, from the smaller stuff, but anyway, we get through it. It is a lifestyle. It's not for everybody, but it's certainly, I found it rewarding over my years.
2: Well, when I went out on a tug once and they pulled up beside one of these huge ships you were talking about, it's unbelievable, isn't it? And then there's all these seafarers on board. They're from all over the world, you know. They're from the Philippines and whatever. And they're wearing their little beanies, and they're visiting a different port in the world all the time. And they're carrying containers or out of Esperance it'd be ore or wheat or barley or all sorts of things. Or down in Wollongong it's cars, and it's just really exciting stuff, isn't it?
3: What goes on those ships in the container trade or tankers? There was a tanker I was on many years ago called the Stolt Australia, and it was one of the hardest working ships. As we say, it never went anywhere in ballast, which means there was always a cargo on board, and we used to carry the fun runs was we'd take diesel from Melbourne across to King Island, fuel for the people there on the island, and then so we'd manage to get up the road and we'd buy some cheese up there at the dairy, and also some. We go to the butcher shop and we get some King Island beef. That was a little treat up the road. Then we'd do another run where we'd load fuel oil for a power station in a place in New Caledonia called Napui.
2: Wow.
3: And we'd go up there. We'd be there for about a week discharging the fuel, and then we'd go across. We'd have to clean the tanks. The cargo tanks, and then we'd head over to Mackay, and we'd load molasses in Mackay and bring that back down to Melbourne. So the tanks going from fuel oil to molasses, so which is sugar, and they had to be spotlessly clean. And we used to test for that. The mate would test for that. Yes, it passed the test, and so it was all right to load the cargo.
2: Yeah, there was a ship that used to come out of Newcastle called the Wallara or Wallara, Wallara.
3: I
2: spoke to the blokes who ran that, and this is, I don't know, 10 years ago before it closed down, and we were always going to go for a run on it down to Catherine Hill Bay and go for a run on that, which would have been great. But when you think about the coastline, and sometimes we get a call here from the barges right across, who go right across the top, you know, and refuel places and take goods into, you know, around the top through in Darwin and all around there. It's an amazing coastline, and then look at New Guinea and all around the things that go on up there. I mean, a life on the ocean waves, mate, is never boring. It's lots of things, but it ain't boring because you never know what's around the corner. Beautiful days and then paybacks and
3: So I was on a ship, Howard Smith. We ran, used to run from Sydney to Ube in Japan. It was a 2-week run up and 2-week back. That was taking coal.

0: Ball's Head there in Sydney, where the old Loda there at North Sydney. Occasionally, we'd take coal from Newcastle to Ube in Japan. And that, as you said, the coastline, it's spectacular. You're heading up, and then you'd turn out and you'd go up through New Guinea, and you'd go through an area called Jomar Passage, and then you'd head off to... And you're just passing all these islands, and you think you're on some sort of exotic cruise. the reality soon sets in. You weren't.
1: Yeah, and you're not with. You know, you're not on a cruise because you've got not another 3,500 people with you.
0: No,
1: joining
0: true.
1: You for tea and stuff like that. Yeah.
0: Jase,
1: I'll see you sometime on the. I'd love to go for another joint on the tug and pull up. It's awe-inspiring when you pull up beside one of those huge tankers, and you know you. And you're the difference. I tell you, I replayed an interview I did with Peter Domigan, who was a pilot up at Port Alma, one of the places he'd worked at, which is, I don't know if you know about Port Alma, which is... Rockhampton's port, and he was telling me about, because there's no tugs there, they've got to go in with anchors and reverse, and, you know, and it was a mighty story, and he said, and now I told the captain, this might be a ship captain from the Ukraine or from the Philippines or whatever, and he said, now, Captain, there's no tugs here, so we're going in. And then as they get closer, he said, the captain said, now, what about the tugs? He said, oh, Captain, I told you, there's no tugs here. We'll have to use the anchors. And he said, oh, well, and then the captain starts to panic because he said, oh, one of the anchors may not work. And he said, and the reversing engine may not work. And he said, but we've had no... Well, they go in, you know, on the skin of their pants, but, you know, they never had a problem. But it's always exciting at sea, Jase.
0: Yeah. There was another, another good friend of mine, Sister Mary.
1: Oh, yeah. We met Sister Mary a couple of months ago, yeah.
0: Yeah. And a quick shout-out to some friends of mine. He may be listening. A bloke by the name of Ant Myers down there at Threadbow. He manages a ski club down there called Pindari Ski Club. He's from Grenfell. So I'm pretty sure Ant would have the radio on now. He'd be cooking breakfast for the guests.
1: Oh, that'd be nice. I think they're expecting some snow a little later this week, which it hasn't been a big snow year because of the drought. It's a drought year, I think. Not a lot of rain around so down there, not much snow. Good on you, Jase. Great to talk to you. I'll see you.
0: Have a wonderful day.
1: See ya. Bye.
0: Bye.
2: They get up early to train their paces. They're travelling to unusual places. They're laying optic fibre across the paddock. In 1G, 1G, wak wak, woi woi, jin jin, bet bet, kin kin, kilkoi. It's really twice the program on Sunday morning. H is busy forgetting his lines. Sean's hard at it, pruning the vines. The men of praise just stopped the Melbourne airport. Words and meanings we never knew. You Bobo, Bolshoi and Wally Loo. You really learn the lingo on a Sunday morning.
3: There's some big obstacles in the way. The mouth of Commonwealth Bay, which is where Mawson's huts are, is now guarded by an iceberg about 78 kilometres long, which is stuck there.
4: Wow.
3: And nobody's been able to get to the hut for a number of years now. This iceberg broke off the Mertz Glacier nearby, and it's just stuck there, and the ice has built up behind it in the last few years.
5: But it must be... you've been there, to Mawson's hut?
3: A number of times.
5: To walk inside that and see the cans of food and all that.
3: It's one of life's great experiences, particularly for an Australian. It's an extraordinary, extraordinary experience.
5: You keep saying that. You've had all these extraordinary experiences, standing on Everest, and I suppose you've been to K2.
3: But going into Mawson's hut's like a time machine because the shutters are still on the doors and windows, and so it's very strange, sepia-like light inside. And it's just like a frozen time capsule in there. Mawson's rocking chair is still in his room, and the stove is just emerging out of the ice. That's extraordinary.
2: Wait all week for Macca on a Sunday morning. A wedge tail soars through the Cabo Range. The weather's harsh, not much change. And all around there's drought, the Red Marauder. In Cooktown, Narrogin and Breezer, from Deloraine to Ebenezer, they're dialing up Australia on a Sunday morning. I start my week with Macca on a Sunday morning.
1: Good morning and welcome. Give us a ring, 1300 700 222. That was Greg Mortimer. That's an amazing... Don't you meet wonderful Australians here on Sunday morning? I find you do. Greg talking there about Commonwealth Bay and the big iceberg, and that was, look, that was a while ago. I think that was 2010 or 11 or that iceberg turned up. And I think it's shifted a bit. I'm not sure. I haven't been down there to look, but I think it's sort of shifted a bit, but not it's still there in some sort of fashion. And Commonwealth Bay is the place where the wind starts or ends or whatever. It's and he just arrived there and he said, it was a beautiful day. So he said, yeah, we'll build our hut here. And but it's the windiest place in the world, apparently, is Commonwealth Bay. Good morning and welcome. It's nice to have your company. We'll still talk about Odysseus, The Odyssey. Overblown, completely overblown, the film. Like lots of Hollywood films. I know it's an English director, but it didn't do much for me. And so loud, really. You've probably been to a movie where it's just the oral experience is supposed to be the one that scares you and makes you jump out of your seat when it goes bang with the big, huge speakers. But anyway, but I've got some interesting little bits and pieces about that and all over news coming up. Talk about the eclipse of the moon. No, eclipse of the sun. A little bit about ants today too as well. Interesting. They go on, the ants at my place, they go on, they hibernate, don't they? And they come back in, I don't know, you know when it's spring and the ants turn up in you and start eating whatever they can find. Our numbers this morning is 1300 700 222. G'day, this is Macca.
4: Oh, g'day, Macca. It's Greg.
1: G'day, Greg.
4: I'm your train driver. Last time I called you, I was on a Brisbane to Melbourne train coming through Benalla in the early hours of a Sunday morning.
1: Well, I sort of remember that because I remember a train call. You know, I remember when people are doing things like that, or Jason on the tug. Yeah, when was that, Greg? That was a while ago.
4: Oh, that was probably late last year, yeah. I thought I had an interesting job, but it's not as exciting as the ocean captains, is it?
1: Well, you know, you're on the tracks, but their tracks can suddenly be 10 meters as well. So that'd be exciting too, I suppose. But yeah, it'd be, you've got the postcard in front of you. You just go on the tracks and you look at the world, and as you're trundling through country towns on a quiet Sunday night or whatever, it's all wonderful, Greg.
4: It's a beautiful morning this morning. A beautiful sunrise. I live in Castlemaine, so I'm driving on my way to Footscray, and we had thick fog through Kyneton, Karlsruhe and Woodend, 0 degrees. I'm on the call to high. I'm currently at Sunbury at 6 degrees, so Melbourne's a bit warmer than Castlemaine.
1: So you're not on board your train this morning?
4: No, we're a bit short staffed, so I'm doing an extra job. I'm just going into a local job this morning. I'll be putting the fuel and oil and cleaning the cabs, marshalling them up, fixing minor repairs, taking them down to Spotswood if they need service. So someone's got to do all the backroom work to make the trains run.
1: I suppose, and yeah, shortage of, because there's been a bit of sickness around this winter too, as I know very well. But there's quite a lot of people who are, you know, friends of mine. I'd ring people, or they ring me to see what I'm doing or what's happening, and they're crook too, you know. So I don't know if that's that'd affect every big company that needs lots of people, and the transport industries, trains and buses and things like that. They must be put upon when in winter, especially winter. I don't know. I think it's the chill. I think, you know what, I think it's the cold that starts everything off. And I don't know. And lots of people get crook, and it affects everybody's industry.
4: What happens with us, we train them up, and they tend to go west, where the big money is to drive the ore trains over there, with Regina or BHP.
1: Yeah.
4: Or they go to V-Line where it pays a bit better and there's no night shifts. So we have this constant revolving wheel of training people and saying goodbye to them.
1: Well, and that's life, isn't it, too? You know, I remember hairdressers would do that, and they'd get somebody on for an apprentice for a year, and then they go and then they shoot through. And so I suppose it was ever thus, but I don't know, Greg, what you do about it. It makes life hard. It's not just doing your job. It's making sure that you get people to do the job, because that's the whole problem. And it's the same here at the ABC, I suspect.
4: Yeah, so I'm doing extra today. I'm doing extra on Tuesday. I'll go to Junee on a Melbourne-Sydney train. Mm. Come back Wednesday. On Thursday, I'll do a Melbourne-Adelaide train to Dimboola, and bring a Perth to Melbourne train back Friday. So I'm a part-timer who works 2 days a week, so I'll be 5 this week.
1: Do you like, you obviously like the trains?

0: Yeah, I'm going to retire again. I retired in 22. I came back in 24 as a part time. So, grand final days, me. That's when I finish. Yeah, I'm going to retire again.
1: You're not tempted to go to the West?
0: Too late. Too old now. Yeah.
1: Why are you too old? Have you got to be young? Or you got to be a certain age, have you, to do that?
0: I'll be 68 later this year, so that's enough.
1: Yeah, I suppose so. But, again, that would be an interesting exercise, wouldn't it?
0: Seeing
1: the wide-open spaces there. And there's all sorts of little... Because we had a call the other day from... But he was driving a truck with ore trains. There's the big mines over there, but there's lots of little smaller... mines over there too, which you could do things, and some of them got small, you know, trains. So I don't know. Be interesting for a while, Greg. But you're right. You know, you can't pull up roots late in life, I don't think.
0: Yeah. I did put in for that job once in about 2005, and they had 400 applicants for the same job.
1: Really?
0: So everyone's got the same thing. Yeah, it's big money.
1: Yeah. Well, you got to do what you like to do too. If you find a job that you like, and you sound like you like your job, you're in front, I reckon. Money's not everything, you get to the end of your life. And I mean, people say, they used to say about 20 years ago, they say, oh, you need $1 million to retire on. But when you get to 70 and 80, you'll find that you're not spending a lot of money at all. You know. You don't need all that money.
0: I'm still married. I've got a wife, Spencer.
1: Oh, I see.
0: She'll be listening too.
1: Good on you, Greg. Great to talk to you, mate.
0: Good on you. And just a shout-out to my neighbour, Des. He'll be listening as well.
1: Desi, all right. Okay, great to talk to you, mate. I'll come for a ride in a train one time. I love doing that.
0: Yeah, that'd be great.
1: All right, mate. See you soon.
0: Okay, see ya.
1: Goodbye. Triple two. Listen to this about ants. More ants live on Earth than any other insect. They are found in all parts of the world except near the North and South Poles. They're sensible, see? It's too cold there. There have been 15,000 species of ants found in the world, of which about 3,000 are native to Oz here. Like people, it says here, this bloke wrote this to me, Mr. Ellis, Robert Ellis. Like people, they don't live alone. They live and work in groups called colonies, like people do in cities. Scientists cannot explain many of the complex issues and things ants do. What's that quote from the Bible, I think? Go to the ant and study her ways. They've been doing that for a long time, but they still don't know. And as I told you in our fun facts last week, Kel, one of the interesting fun facts is that ants do not sleep. Now, there's a sobering thought, as Bill Blakeney used to say to me. This is a sobering thought. He also used to say, teach a parrot to say supply and demand and you've got an economist. But Bill used to say about everything, he'd hit us with something and then he'd say, that's a sobering thought. And I thought, Bill, why is it a sobering thought? Because I was young and gormless. Now I'm older and gormless. Anyway, ants are insects in the belonging to the order of Hymenoptera. And are closely related to wasps and bees are in the gum too, aren't they, at the moment. Their fossils have been found all over the world, many millions years old, which has proved they are among the most successful types of life ever to live in the world. Bulldog and jumper ants are the most spectacular of all Australian ants. They are among the largest in the world, and several species are very savage with their tenacious biting grip on their victims. Now, I've got some bulldog ants in my yard, but I leave them alone. I don't trouble them unless they start wandering, and I say, listen, back in your box. They have a large and powerful sting which is used without any provocation when their nest is approached. Well, that's provocation. Often they will follow their victims for several metres after they attack. They range in size from 1 to about 5 centimetres. That's a big ant, isn't it? The smallest ants are only the size of a dot on the letter I. Of course, it's impossible in this short story of ants to go into great detail of any of the many and varied species of ants, but I will give you a few interesting similar habits of most that I can relate to, says Robert. So stand by for that at various stages in the program. Our number's 1300 700 222. G'day, this is Macca.
2: Oh, g'day, Macca. It's Ned Makeham here.
1: How are you, Ned?
2: I'm very well. I'm just on the road between Ningen and Inverell, but just out of Nevertire.
1: All right.
2: Absolutely beautiful morning here.
1: That's the motto of Never Talk.

0: are, isn't it? We never tire in Never Tire.
1: But I went down to Ningen for the
0: That just went through the keeper, didn't it? You didn't.
1: Yeah, well, I was being as courteous as I could, you know.
0: Anyway, sorry, Ned. Go.
1: No, you're right. I've been down to the Ningen Big Boar Bonanza, which is probably the biggest wild pig catching competition in Australia. And I just wanted to report in that the estimates at this stage are still doing the figures are that they've accounted for more than 5,000 pigs in about 60 hours.
0: When did that take place, Ned?
1: It finished up last night. They started on Thursday at midnight, and went right through. They had 183 teams, and those teams averaged about 30 pigs each. They don't bring all of those in. They just bring in the ones they think might win a prize. Part of my role, I'm a volunteer, and with the Australian Pig Doggers and Hunters Association, we go down and verify numbers and things like that, because we're feeding those numbers back to the government to try and give them a couple of ideas on how many pigs there are in the bush and how much volunteers are contributing to trying to get them under control.
0: Well, we've just been talking about the census, haven't we? A pig census. Did somebody say the other day, did I read somewhere, 5 million pigs?
1: That's a wild underestimation.
0: Yeah, that's what I would think too. When I was a kid, I'd go to my uncle's now and again, and I want you to tell me about how you do what you're doing there. But and I was only a youngster. I was only about, 8 or 9 or something, and a few blokes, might be 10, they'd come to my uncle's property and they'd go out pig hunting, and they seemed to all walk through the bush and just hunt them out. And as they walked through, the pigs would go before them, and then they'd, collect a few pigs and whatever. And that was a while ago. But the pig numbers seem to have just been, and they're ruining everything. They ruin the agriculture and they ruin the native, and there's no place for little nesting grass birds and all that sort of stuff. They're horrible things, but we seem to have let it go, Ned, for years and years and years, and then you get a good season or two in a row and it's almost out of control. I mean, when did you say 30,000 pigs or 5,000 pigs, sorry?
1: About 5,000, a bit more than 5,000.
0: Dropping
1: the bucket, but it's as good as a chopper shoot. And, of course, we've done a lot of research on this sort of thing, and it costs every pig hunter, according to the research, $60.67 to get one pig. And that's tyres, fuel, all the ancillary costs that go with it. What we call recreational hunters in New South Wales are killing about 1.67 million pigs a year. And pouring that money back into these regional economies. So it's the pig numbers are out of control. I've been catching pigs for 50 years, which kind of gives you my vintage, but I've never seen anything like it. I've seen localised plagues, but there are just pigs everywhere at the moment and in big numbers,
0: I was on the road once in Queensland and we were tootling along and we were behind this ute, and on the back of the ute hanging there was about 3 or 4 dead pigs. And I stopped the blokes and I talked to them, and they said, we shot these pigs and I think they take them to some sort of slaughterhouse or whatever. They were dead already, but and they were exported to Germany or something because a lot of, they love wild boar and stuff like that. Why can't we make some money out of things like this? Now, I know it'd be a big thing, but I'm sure there'd be lots of people, and there's a huge population in the world. We should be able to get rid of them.
1: Absolutely. That was called the box trade. So the box was a chiller that they'd all be taken to, and they'd have to be inspected. Then they were sent to processing works in Brisbane and places like this, cut up, inspected, sent overseas. But, of course, a lot of that was built on the back of the Chernobyl disaster, so that the Europeans couldn't access non-irradiated pigs unless they bought them from us. But every 10 years or so, they would be doing sampling, and eventually the radiation levels got down enough to make them usable in Europe, so the market effectively collapsed here. So if we had a market, even if it was for blood and bone fertiliser,

0: The whole pig hunting community wants that market again, because it's an activity they're going to be involved in. It's a passion for a lot of people, me included, and I can't explain why. It's just a thing, you know. Some people like to
1: collect stamps. Whatever.
0: Some people collect pigs. So,
1: Ned, just tell me this: how do you, you know, as I said, we walked little group has walked through the bush. How do you go about the Ningen Big Boar Bonanza? How do you round up the pigs? What happens?
0: Well, some people shoot. Lots and lots of people use dogs to locate the pigs. And the dogs might either bail up the pig, which is use body language and barking to keep it in one spot, and the pig might be shot. Or they'll use a harder dog that'll find the pig and grab it. And then the usually young men, the bell curve's about 18 to 32, and you'll understand why, they'll grab the pig and kill it while they've got hold of it. So it's a very hands-on sort of activity.
1: Well, and dangerous.
0: And we're governed by all sorts of rules, you know, about humane dispatch and things like that. And, you know, but it's a physical activity, and it's an incredibly popular activity, particularly in remote areas. But the thing that always strikes me, and all the money that gets raised, you know, people have to pay to enter, and there's sponsorships and auctions and things like that. It all goes into local communities, and it might be a sick kitty or someone whose house burnt down or whatever, and they'll just rally around, have these competitions, raise money and put it into, the flying doctor, all sorts of things, because they're all over Australia, particularly on the eastern seaboard. I've never been to one of these pig comps and seen any drama, you know, there's lots and lots and lots of very young and fit sort of people there, and I've never seen a cross word, because they're just in such a good mood.
1: I wish I'd have been there, mate. The Ningen Big Boss,
0: Big Boar Bonanza. Look, I'll get you an invite.
1: I'll watch from a distance, Neddy.
0: Yeah, embrace yourself.
1: All right. Good on you, Ned. Thanks, mate.
0: Good on you, mate. Thank you very much.
1: Bye.
0: Bye.
1: It's time for one of these. For God, I need one. Apparently the staff here had their coffees this morning, and they're very, very happy. They're all smiling.

0: That's Richard Porteous, and it's called The Coffee Club. And he wrote that many years ago. Well, I don't know, many years ago, when I say that, about 10 years ago. And it's just got a nice feel about it, hasn't it? What are you up to this morning? Wherever you are, you can give us a ring. Our number's 1300 700 222. All over news coming up very shortly. Macatracks@gmail.com. More on the Odyssey, if you can stand it. It's quarter to eight. This is the All Over News. This is the All Over News, and it's spectacular. You've probably seen it on the news. The news loves pictures. It was described as spectacular. Total solar eclipse swept across Europe from Greenland through to Spain. It says here sky watchers experienced the event all over the place, but they're not really sky watchers. They are umbrophiles. And they would have headed to Europe because they haven't had one for 27 years. And I thought, my mate Izzy Perko, he'll be there. He's from Gundagai, but I'm for sure he'll be in Europe and following the solar eclipse because the umbrophiles love solar eclipses, partial solar eclipses, eclipses of the moon. They just love them. They travel the world. But sadly, Izzy is not in Europe. He's in Brisbane. Good morning, Izzy.
1: G'day, Macca.
0: I thought for sure you'd be in Europe.
1: Everybody thought I was going to be in Europe. Macca, I only went 2 years ago and I saw one in Texas, a total solar eclipse. Mm. And just after that, I went to Spain, in fact. And it was too hot then and it was way too hot this time. So I knew it would be way, way too hot. More importantly, here in Australia, particularly us Sydney-siders, ex-Sydney-siders in my case, we're going to have a big one in July 2028. So less than 2 years away. Take note, everyone. Saturday, the 22nd of July 2028. Big total solar eclipse will go all the way from the Kimberley through the central part of the Northern Territory and then through Thargominda in Western Queensland and then down through Dubbo and then down to Sydney and finishing in the land of the Long White Cloud in South Island, New Zealand. And it'll be on a Saturday afternoon. Hopefully it'll be nice and sunny.
0: And it won't be like the World Cup in terms of people, but there'll be lots of people because they travel all around the world, don't they?
1: All around the world,
0: wherever it is at the time.
1: The thing is, of course, it will be winter, particularly in Sydney and southern New Zealand. So my tip is to go Central Australia, Tennant Creek or to Kalu. Kalu is probably where I'll go. It used to be called Devil's Marbles. Mm. It will be absolutely magical. Remember, the actual total solar eclipse is just a narrow band of about 50 kilometres north to south. So in Sydney, if you're in Sydney, you'll be lucky enough to experience it from Lake Macquarie, south right through the CBD of Sydney. The totality line is actually right through the CBD of Sydney and down to as far south as Bowral. If you're in Mossvale, you won't get totality, but if you're in Bowral, you will. So you've got to try and be just within a line between Lake Macquarie and Bowral on that day, 22nd of July.
0: Now, umbrophiles get different things, I suppose, out of eclipses, depending what do you like about it and what do others say? I suppose it makes you feel small in this huge world, I suppose. I don't know.
1: It does. Once you've experienced one, and I've seen, I think, seven now, from Turkey to Dallas, went to the one in Sedona a few years ago. A total solar eclipse is quite different from a partial eclipse, and it's nothing, you know, a lunar eclipse is nothing, really. It's a total solar eclipse.
0: Poor man's eclipse, yeah.
1: Experience. Yeah, I mean, it seems like every second month we get a lunar eclipse, and I think, no, if you haven't experienced a total solar eclipse, you don't know what an eclipse really is. It's really amazing. Everybody will be saying it's such a pity that Bonnie Tyler's passed away because, of course, that's the only song that comes that they play during the eclipse.
0: And there'll be lots of people.
1: There'll be so many of us umbrophiles. We all know exactly when these eclipses are happening. We're very lucky in Australia in that we've actually got four solar eclipses coming. So if you happen to miss the one in 2028, and you can't miss it, really. The news is going to be so big for, you know, a month or two. Start collecting your eclipse glass.

0: glasses now because people do run out. So if you can, if you've got any eclipse glasses, hold on to them. So we've got another one in November 2030 that goes through South Australia and southwestern Queensland and parts of New South Wales, and then another one in 2037, another one in 2038, and they're all total solar eclipses. So we're very, very wow. fortunate. But the one in Sydney in less than 24 months, in July 2028, Sydney won't have another total solar eclipse for another 800 years. So
1: be there or be square, eh?
0: Be there or be square. We just hope that, you know, being winter, that it's not going to be too cloudy. So that's the thing.
1: Izzy, nice to talk to you, mate.
0: Talk to you again in July 2028.
1: If not before. Thanks, Izzy.
0: Okay. Thanks, Macca. Bye-bye.

0: Who knew that Bonnie Tyler had a special place in the heart of Umbrophiles? This is the All Over News.
1: Close your eyes and I'll kiss you. Tomorrow I'll miss you.
0: That's
1: remember.
0: It's Normie Rowe singing, which is really the theme song for Johnny Young, wasn't it, Normie Murray? Good morning.
1: Yeah, good morning, mate. It was probably, as Bob Hope used to call it, my signature tune. He used to say his song was his signature tune, and that was certainly John's and the Young Talent team's.
0: I know you had a lot to do with him because you used to tell me from time to time you're having lunch with him or doing a concert with him. He was a pop star, and then he was a music mentor with Young Talent time and things like that. What did he do, say, in the last 20 or 30 years when we didn't hear a lot about Johnny Young?
1: Well, he went over to WA to live. He was involved in a few different projects. We did one based around the 2015 100th anniversary of the Gallipoli. Unfortunately, didn't quite make it to television, but it was a very good program that was finished. And he was doing a few things. But, you know, one of the things that was really outstanding of John, one of his dear friends, Brendan Clark, developed dementia. And John would pick him up 2 or 3 days a week and take him around shopping centres and watch him. And Brendan would walk around, but John kept an eye on him and then took him back to the car and then back to his accommodation. And he did that, and at the same time he was putting his observations of this journey into a book with Lee Tate, who was a journalist from WA, and wrote a book on his mate living his last years with dementia. So it's something that I don't think anybody really knows much about, but I was so impressed and inspired by what John was doing at that time.
0: And you spent a lot of time with him because I remember you mentioned you were with him, or you did a concert or two with him here and there, didn't you?
1: Yes, I did, yeah. Anytime I was in WA, we'd always try and organise it around at least one concert together, and quite a few. The people over there loved the two of us on stage together. So,
0: Of course.
1: The very last show that he did in the eastern states, I think, was with me. It was a private function in Melbourne. And he said, look, I'm not walking too good at the moment, so I might need my walking stick and I might need a chair to sit on. And I got both of those ready for him, and he didn't use either. The audience just loved him. I mean, he had so many songs associated with him, not only the songs that he had, like Step Back and Carolyn, you know, Close Your Eyes, that one, but he also wrote so many songs for other people, and he would sing those, like I Thank You for our world champion boxer Lionel Rose.
0: Yeah.
1: And Smiley for...
0: And The Real Thing, wasn't it?
1: Ronnie Burns. And The Real Thing for Russell Morris. And he even wrote a song for me called Hello, which was the first recording I did after I came back from Vietnam. He was such a generous sort of person, very intelligent. But one thing that stood out for me, and it was, I only realised it just recently, I think he was the longest-running compere of any television show, a national television show in Australia in history. Graham Kennedy didn't do that. Bert Newton didn't do that. Don Lane didn't do it. Ernie Sigley didn't do it.
0: He was very TV friendly.
1: Oh, absolutely. But he was a very friendly person. And what you saw on television, that's what John was.
0: Normie, I'm talking to Normie Rowe. Normie, Tuesday.

0: Is Vietnam Veterans Day. I know you always do lots and bits and pieces on Vietnam Veterans Day. What are you up to?
1: I'm going to be at Currumbin, which is, in my neck of the woods these days, the Currumbin RSL. They normally do on Anzac Day that wonderful dawn service, and any commemorative day they have something happening there. So we're doing that on Vietnam Veterans Day, and I'm going to sing my new song, which is called We Did It For Each Other. All right, Macca, lovely to talk to you.
0: Good on
1: To
0: you, mate.
1: everybody out there, and thank you very much.
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3: Hey, Macca, this is Scott, just sitting here in Mount Magnet enjoying the view on the 20-minute break.
0: Scotty, what are you carrying?
3: Iron ore in a quad road train.
0: Four dogs and 30 tonnes, as the song goes. Yeah, anyway.
3: I wish it was 30 tonne. I might be able to get going a bit quicker. Come up from Geraldton this morning into Kew. We swap trucks there and then go back into Geraldton and tip off at the port with iron ore and then go home. I think there's a 30-year contract here or somebody thing. I can't remember how many tonne it is, but there's a lot of iron ore to dig up. I only started here on the January. I've been travelling around Australia for 3 years in the caravan with my wife, doing bits and pieces, working, probably 6 months of the year.
0: Are you cool over there in Mount Magnet this morning?
3: The gauge on the dash is saying 4 degrees outside.
0: That's fresh, isn't it? Well, it is winter, isn't it? It is winter, and even in the west, and once you get away from the coast.
3: 14 degrees when I left Geraldton at 1 o'clock this morning. And my little bubble till I get to Kew, then we just put the truck on one side of the road, walk across, get into a loaded one and bring that back.
4: Hi there, Macca. This is Sandra. We've just been up at Diggers and Dealers, as we do every year in Kalgoorlie for the big mining conference. We're always doing gold, but at the moment we're off to Paraburdoo, which is up in the Pilbara this afternoon. Rio Tinto have asked us up there, and I haven't been back. The last time was 1969 I was up there, so it's going to be fascinating because it was tiny. Now it's enormous. So it'll be very interesting to see the changes.
0: Is an anniversary on up there?
4: Yes. It's 60 years exactly since they had the first commercial shipment of iron ore from Hammersley, as it was then, Rio Tinto now. And so they're celebrating their 60 years, and they made a video for that celebration and asked me to be involved in it. So I've done that, but they're also going up to take some more photos, more footage. Amazed at the change over all those years. So it's going to be fun.
0: Sandra, you're a geologist, aren't you?
4: Originally, yes, banker and a few other things on the side as well, yep.
0: Hammersley Iron, that's a great Australian name of the past, isn't it?
4: It certainly is, and my goodness, when you consider when it first started off up in the Pilbara along with BHP and a couple of other companies that had mines, they were tiny. Now they're ginormous. There's a few smaller mines dotted around that part of the world, but, of course, the big ones are up at Tom Price and BHP's at Newman's. And Fortescue, of course. They're the ginormous ones. There are a lot smaller ones dotted around here and there. It was fascinating because when I was up there, it was only 6 months after they started mining. They'd only taken off about one layer, if you like, and I've got photos of it then. And I can't wait to see what it looks like now. It must be a giant hole, whereas my photo shows it as a mountain. So that's going to be interesting.
0: Well, nice to talk to you, Sandra.
4: But I noticed you just had somebody on from Broken Hill, and I was talking on the ABC last week about Broken Hill because at one of the operations up there, they managed to penetrate a very difficult part of the ground, and they think they're onto a new ore body.
0: Oh, really?
4: So they're pretty happy about that. Yeah, there's more to happen. It doesn't, it's not quick, these things, but they're doing well.

0: Good morning, Kelly Fuller with ABC News. New South Wales will be the first state to introduce a gun buyback scheme with the federal government aimed at reducing gun ownership following the Bondi terrorist attack last December. Nandini Deer reports.
1: Halving the costs, the state and federal governments will roll out phase one of the buyback scheme in November. The governments have set fixed prices for gun owners who have more firearms than the new legal limit of four, depending on classifications and type of license. Gun owners will be compensated up to $1,000 per firearm, with phase two of the scheme coming next year to compensate for guns valued up to $10,000. The state government expects the new gun ownership limits and reclassification of some firearms will impact about 50,000 license holders.
0: Hours before the buyback scheme was announced, One Nation held a forum including a discussion on gun laws in Dubbo in the state's west. Speaking outside the event, federal One Nation MP Barnaby Joyce said any proposed buyback and reform would be unfair to gun owners.
2: The state government can't, none of them can get it together. And why are we buying back rifles of people who never committed a crime? You're going to start buying back golf clubs?
0: An immigration expert says he wouldn't be surprised if the federal government seeks to cut the number of working holiday visas in an effort to reduce migration intake. The government has paused working holiday visa applications for 24 countries only 6 weeks after they opened. Former Deputy Secretary of the Department of Immigration, Abdul Rizdi, says the government is unlikely to renegotiate visa cap numbers with each country, but they could cut other visa types.
3: You can really only make changes that are outside existing agreements with countries. One obvious example is the third working holiday maker option, which was introduced during COVID. COVID's now over. That was introduced unilaterally. The government could remove that without offending any country.
0: Search and rescue crews are continuing to search for survivors after a powerful magnitude 7.7 earthquake struck off eastern Indonesia yesterday, killing at least 47 people. Indonesia correspondent Tim Swanston has more.
4: The death toll is rising from this powerful earthquake, which struck off the coast of the eastern Indonesian island of Flores in the province of East Nusa Tenggara. Indonesia's disaster management agency said that there'd been damage to homes, to health facilities and ports. Indonesia's armed forces has been deployed along with the National Search and Rescue Agency to search for survivors and for bodies. Landslides have cut roads and communication and electricity has also been hit hard in some areas. Boats and aircraft are also being sent to assist in this relief effort.
0: Israeli strikes on southern Lebanon have killed at least 11 people in the deadliest attacks since a truce between Israel and Hezbollah went into effect on June 20. Lebanon's health ministry says one airstrike killed 7 people, including 3 children, and wounded 2, while a second killed 4 and wounded 17. In June, Lebanon and Israel announced a framework agreement aiming to achieve Israeli withdrawal from southern Lebanon in exchange for disarmament of the Iran-backed Hezbollah. A recent southward drift in Tropical Storm Lala's course is being monitored as Hawaii prepares to potentially be hit by its first hurricane in 155 years. Here's Patricia Tiano.
5: The National Hurricane Center says Lala has less than 12 hours to reach Category 1 hurricane strength as it approaches the island's southern coast. A direct hurricane landfall on the Big Island hasn't been documented since 1871, making it an event that predates modern weather satellite tracking entirely. It's uncertain whether a recent southward drift could keep the storm center just offshore. Regardless, officials say that dangerous hurricane-force wind gusts and torrential rains will hit the Big Island, no matter the system's technical classification. Locals are now being urged to exercise extreme caution.
0: In the NRL, the Warriors have kept their hopes of a top two finish alive after a dominant 40-6 win over the struggling Brisbane Broncos. However, the win was soured by another hamstring injury to Luke Metcalf. Warriors teammate Carl Capewell was proud of the way the team covered Metcalf's absence.
6: Yeah, I thought we handled that really well, showed a lot of resilience. Players, we studied the game pretty hard and being able to do that, playing multiple positions. So it's a credit to the team and how we handled it.
0: To the weather, isolated showers along the coast and eastern ranges, tending scattered along the north coast, dry and partly cloudy elsewhere. Sydney's weather, partly cloudy, the high chance of showers becoming less likely later in the morning. Right now, it's 11 degrees on the coast, 11 degrees on the west, heading to a top of around 19 degrees.

0: G'day, I'm John Payne from Townsville and around Australia on ABC Radio, Radio Australia and the World Wide Web, you're listening to Matt.
1: And people are up to all sorts of things. Louise rang first thing this morning and I said, where are you, Louise? She said, I'm at Amamore State Forest. I said, where's that for everybody? She said, oh, it's Gympie. Gympie Muster is on in 2 weeks. And I said, but you're a bit early. She said, yeah, but look, you can't be too early for the Gympie Muster. G'day, this is Macca.
2: Hello, it's Frank here from down near Boggabri. And we're at Bladder going for a drive to Moree for a junior rugby carnival.
1: Frank, you're up early and getting into it, mate. So you play rugby, this is rugby union?
2: Yes, rugby union. I'm in the car with my little brother and my mum.
1: Okay.
2: And the other two kids are at Tamworth with my dad. And they are... Rex is doing a cricket academy. He's the oldest one out of the four of us. And Mary, she's going down to pick up a horse with dad.
1: This family
2: behaving well.
1: Yes, Frank, this family's a sporting family. What's the name of the... Your brother doing the cricket, Rex, is it?
2: Yep, Rex. Rex is the oldest.
1: Well, send him up to Darwin. As soon as you talk to him, send him up to Darwin straight away. They need him up there, mate. The cricket's on up there and they're struggling.
2: Yeah.
1: So, Frank, who do you play for?
2: We play for the Gunnedah Red Devils.
1: The Red Devils.
2: Yeah.
1: Sounds exciting.
2: Mm-hmm.
1: And is your jumper red? Is it a red jumper? Or?
2: Yeah, we've got it right now. Yeah. Wearing it. Yeah, and the seasons down here, it's pretty good down at Boggabri. We've got the crop in and all of the cattle there going well down in the feedlot.
1: I love it. Frank, let me tell you this. When I used to play baseball, and I played baseball because I loved the uniform, because we had this really great uniform. I played for the Dodgers and it was green and it had yellow stripes on it. So I used to get up in the morning and put it on, and then I'd go in the train and wearing my Dodgers uniform because it's a bit like blokes who ride bikes and stuff, and they wear their Lycra and stuff like that. The uniform's the whole deal, I reckon, Frank. It's nothing, you know, you could play in a whole plain, you know, thing, but the uniform in football or whatever, it's just part of, you put it on and you're a different person, Frank, I reckon. I don't know how you feel.
2: Yeah. We slept in ours last night.
1: Is that
2: get up early and also it's pretty comfy.
1: Oh, Frank.
2: Yeah,
1: so the
2: ready to go.
1: Yeah, the crop's in. Have you had a bit of rain up there in Narrabri?
2: Yeah, somewhere around there. Yeah, we got a bit at the start of winter. Yeah, the crops, they're just sprouting up now. Mm-hmm.
1: Yeah, well, look, you keep, what position do you play, Frank?
2: I play hooker and prop. I'm a front rower.
1: Oh, you're a front rower. Okay. So you don't have a lot of pace, or you do, but...
2: Oh, I do. I'm a bit of an all-rounder. Yeah.
1: Well, that's what we need, and maybe you'll end up as a wallaby, Frank. Who knows?
2: Yeah, maybe.
1: Maybe. Well, it's something to aim for, mate. And they've got a good jumper too, so I don't know if they sleep in there, but some of them do. Some of them should. where are you playing today?
2: We're playing at Moree.
1: At Moree.
2: We're at Bladder now. We just have a little bit of a drive to go.
1: Yeah, are they good side?
2: Yeah.
1: Oh,
2: we're not playing, we play three games, and we're playing Moree, Inverell and Tamworth. So it's a bit all around. We play people from the northwest region, yeah.
1: Well, I'll see you in Narrabri sometime, and I'll come up. When's harvest? That's about, Melbourne Cup Day around there, is it?
2: Yeah, about October.
1: October, yeah.
2: Yeah.
1: All right, Frankie. Good luck today.
2: You too.
1: Say good day to Mum and Dad and all the kids. And as I said, tell Rex to get up there to Darwin. They need him up there, mate.
2: Yep.
1: Okay. See ya.
2: All right. Good boy. Have a great day.
1: Thanks, Frankie. Bye.
2: Goodbye.
3: As a radio

0: a show with a bloke that you know, and he shakes it just like a maraca. He tells stories so grand of this vast, timeless land, and they call it Sunday with Macca.
1: Yeah, g'day, Macca. It's Simon Schmidt speaking. How are you?
2: Good, thanks, Simon.
1: Just halfway across the Barkly, we've got 2 triples here, and we're taking some huts from a station 300k southeast of Alice Springs back into Queensland. The huts have an interesting background. They were owned by the Sultan of Brunei on a place called Idrakara. Oh, about 80 kilometres. It's on the right on the Fink River, just east of Earl Dunda Roadhouse on the three ways there going out to the rock. When they sold the property, they had about 6 or 8 buildings up the top there and on an escarpment overlooking the Fink River, and I purchased them. We're part of the circular economy. We've got a business out of Roma and do all that type of thing, buy and sell just about anything that's bolted down or not. In the buildings themselves were still the Persian rugs and the stools that they sat down to prey on. There's a lot of people talking about a circular economy, but I think there is, and we repurpose a lot of things from resource businesses, mines, oil and gas, everything else like that. And I've got a yard full at Roma and another one down there at Cunnamulla as well.
2: And give us a look at the Barkly Tableland this morning, mate.
1: It is magnificent at the moment. We came across there, we dropped 3 trailers of pipe in at Alexandria Station and Sudan, which are synonymous with the Barkly, and there were some fires around there at the moment that they were fighting when we came across here about 5 days ago. Look, the season is beautiful. With the prospect of a bit of early rain, they're saying that there's enough warmth around that if they get enough rain, it'll give the country a good kick. But it's as good as you're going to see it, Northern Australia, at the moment.
0: Got a cracker. They tell stories so grand of this vast, timeless land, and they call it Sunday with Macca. They all call it Sunday with Macca. Yeah, they all call it Sunday with Macca. Get on with it, Macca.
2: I will do. What about little Frank from Narrabri? He's 12 years old. He's playing for the Red Devils. They've got 3 matches today. And I just love the kids. I just love the kids. There's something about growing up in the country, as my guest just said to me, he was talking about, he said, what a great little kid. I'd never been able to talk like that when I was 12. I can't even talk like that now. But, you know, they're just so confident. And I think it's because they have to do stuff. You know, they wake up and say, go and feed the horses or go and feed the potty calf or whatever. I don't know. And they just, I don't know what it is. But the guest I'm talking about is our boss. He's head of audio here. He's Ben Latimer. Good morning, Ben.
3: Good morning, Macca.
2: What are you wandering out here? Are you coming to work?
3: Every now and again I'll come in on the weekend for an hour and try and get ahead of the week.
2: Oh, right.
3: And I thought I might pop down and say good day to Macca and the team.
2: There you go.
3: So here I am.
2: Well,
3: I didn't expect you to invite me on, but it's a pleasure to be here and great to see the team up and about. And you feeling better?
2: Yeah, I'm feeling a lot better, mate.
3: We miss you.
2: Yeah, I miss me too. It's scary. I mean, look, I've got lots of friends. When I say lots of friends, 3 or 4 or 5 of them have come down with something, and you feel like you know, it's the end of the world. You've had it. Everybody's had it. You get that flu. I didn't have flu. I don't know what I had. Some coughing spasms that I couldn't sleep and all that sort of stuff. And once you got horizontal, these coughing, and it feels like you turn yourself inside out. But, you know, lots of people have it, and it's been a winter for that sort of thing. So I don't know.
3: And they think later. People are getting it later this season as well. And, you know, what are we now? August.
2: Yeah. So. And I think, look, I don't know. I found it cold, but it wasn't as cold. It's not as cold as last year. But I think cold weather is the whole thing because you've got to, you know, people say you rug up. And I think there's something about actually just not so much people breathing on you or whatever. I think it's the cold weather. And certainly here north, we're not used to cold weather. We all need counselling. Whereas in colder climates down Hobart and in Melbourne and Victoria, they're used to cold weather, and doesn't mean you don't get sick, but anyway. So it's nice to see you, mate.
3: Thank you.
2: Yeah, I think you should come in every Sunday morning about 5:30.
3: Well,
2: yeah.
3: I just got back from Darwin.
2: So we went
3: up to Darwin for a couple of days and you know, caught up with the team, and they're still talking about when you were up there. But what a great team, and a really great big week in Darwin. We had the cricket, which you were talking about before. We won't mention the cricket.
2: Don't mention the cricket. No.
3: We Dr. Charlie King, who's one of our great NT sporting commentators, who's recently retired. We renamed the main studio in Darwin the Charlie King, Dr. Charlie King Studio. So we had a bit of a barbecue with the team and unveiling of a plaque.

0: And it was a really great time to be up there. The Darwin Festival is on. The weather was great, of course.
1: Yeah.
0: Terrific team.
1: When we went there, I thought we went there at the end of August, I think, or September, and I thought, well, it's start of spring, it won't be hot, but it was hot. It was, you know, 20, overnight it was 28, but I've been looking at the, because I look at the temperature everywhere, and no, it's about 22 in the mornings and overnight, so that's good. And when we always start, it's 22, that's fine.
0: But I had the Uber driver take me to the airport, and he said the weather had turned. And I said, what do you mean? And he said, we're just, you know, up into the 34s, the 35s. So yeah. I think up until last week.
1: And then, they call it the build-up now.
0: The build-up, yeah.
1: And they all wait for the rain because the rain cools things down. And
0: yeah.
1: But they still have them. Did you go to the markets?
0: Went to the markets.
1: It's a great place.
0: Watch the sunset. The Darwin Festival is on. Like the city is thriving. I mean, it's a great city, you know, any time of the year. But, yeah, a lot of people out and about. It was good.
1: We had a lovely time there. And we hadn't been there for a good while, which was, and we were in Rainforest Park, and we all remember it very well.
0: How long ago were you there?
1: Look, it wasn't last year. Was it, Kel? The year before. I think it was... was 20, what's this, 26, 24 we were there in Darwin, wasn't it? 24, and it was about, end of August, early September.
0: They're still talking about it.
1: Yes, but what are they saying? This is what my dad used to say. He said, some people would come and say, oh, Jack, the whole, everybody's talking about the band.
0: Yeah.
1: You know, and it's, my father was a cynic, he'd say, yeah, but what are they saying? Exactly.
0: Good things.
1: Ben,
0: good things.
1: Great to see you, mate.
0: Okay, thank you for having me. Keep up the great work.
1: You can go and do coffee for us every morning at 4:30 if you like.
0: What's your coffee order? What's your coffee order?
1: Any coffee, anything that's hot and resembling a hot drink. No, we're right. We do it. We're fine. That's my morning sojourn, to go up and get coffee and see all. It's a funny sight. It's this little coffee shop up the cross, and of course, and it's been going ever since Mr. Colucci started, and Colucci's have gone since then. But it's about the only coffee that's open at 5 o'clock in the morning or 4:30. And so you get all sorts of people on their way to something. Ronnie Finnemore, you know, Finnemore Trucks.
0: Yeah.
1: You know, he's often in town because he lives in the bush, but you often bump into him up there, and all sorts of people.
0: People coming home.
1: We can't do without coffee.
0: Can't.
1: It's quite amazing, isn't it? I mean, how did we grew up not with coffee, but now everybody drinks coffee.
0: And what? $8 of coffee now.
1: Yes, it's great.
0: Keep up the great work, Macca.
1: All right, keep taking the tablets, eh? Thank you, Ben Latimer. Good on you. Our number this morning is 1300 700 222. I'll tell you what's on around the place. Vietnam Veterans Day on Tuesday the 18th. National Science Week till the 23rd of August. The last day of the ECA today. Lots of people went to that, apparently. The North Queensland Elite Rodeo is on today in Townsville. If you're in Gympie today, Graham Howe is performing at the Senior Sets at 2 p.m. Shane Warne exhibition Treasures of a Legend at Inside Melbourne Cricket Ground, the Australian Sports Museum, Melbourne, till March the 27th. Victoria State Merino Field Days at Manu, 19th of August. Agquip Field Days in Gunnedah till the 20th of start on the 18th. That's Tuesday, is it? Tuesday, Wednesday, Thursday. And the New South Wales State Band Championships at the Joan. That's the Joan Sutherland Entertainment Centre in Penrith from the 21st till the 23rd of August. Should go to that. all sorts of things on. The Beaker Street Festival, 17th of August. Arts Culture, that's in Tassie. And the Antarctic Expo at Prince's Wharf. Gee, that'd be good to go to, Kelly. Is that like the winter festival that we went to? It's called the Antarctic Expo Prince's Wharf, 22nd to the 23rd in Hobart. And the Great White Whale screening in the State Cinema at Hobart on the 23rd to 24th must be part of the Antarctic Expo. I'd love to go down to that, Kel. I'd love to go down to that. Our number's 1300 700 222. G'day, this is Macca.
2: Macca, hi, it's Merrin here.
1: Hello, Merrin.
2: I'm calling from Lacola, which is a tiny little town in Gippsland at the base of the Highland, and it's completely off the grid.
1: Well, tell me more.
2: It's actually owned by the Lions Clubs of Victoria and Southern New South Wales, and all that is here is a kids' camp, a store, some fuel and a little caravan park. And the phone, because I'm calling on the public phone.
1: Oh, and the public phone. It sounds a bit like a public phone, but it's clear as a bell.

0: Yeah, reception's good if you've got Telstra, but if you've got Optus, no chance.
1: Well, you could always get Elon.
0: Yes, we do have Starlink for internet up here. I'm helping run the camp at the moment, and we've got a couple of people in this weekend. It's a great place for people to come up, hunters, fishers. We get a lot of four-wheel drive people come through. Fridays and Saturday nights are like peak hour up here, about 10:30. The amount of traffic's unbelievable.
1: Really?
0: Yeah, because people leave Melbourne after work and they come up and they either stay in La Cola or head a little further up into the parks. And it's seriously, unless you've seen it or been here for it, you wouldn't believe it would get that busy.
1: Well, I wouldn't, but I've not heard about it before.
0: No, so La Cola, we run, we've got solar and batteries and a generator, and the generator's... We have to get a new one shortly because it's very old and starting to cost a lot of money because diesel's very expensive these days. But it's such a beautiful place. The sun's out today. It's if it's like yesterday, I'll have my t-shirt. I'll just be in a t-shirt in about 2 hours.
1: Well, Meryn, you've got your work cut out for you.
0: Yes. It's a beautiful spot to come and visit. It's just up from Traralgon or Moree. And about 3 hours out of Melbourne, and it's so peaceful. The amount of birds up here, and it is crazy. Sometimes you wake up in the morning because the cockatoos are just going bananas, and that's all you can hear.
1: Cockatoos are going bananas, right? Yeah.
0: But it's a lovely little spot, and Mel, who's one of our staff members, is running the store and the caravan park, which closed briefly at the beginning of the year, but I just wanted to let people know that La Cola's open. So if you want to come for a drive or a visit, it's a beautiful place to come.
1: All right, Meryn, good on you. Nice to talk to you.
0: Thanks very much, Macca.
1: Continuing my story on ants, sent in by our listener, Bob Ellis. He says, some ants have wings during parts of their lives, others never have wings. Sometimes we see swarms of winged ants crawling out of their nests and flying into the air. I've seen that many times. These are the young queens and males preparing for what is known as the marriage flight. Most ants mate in the air, and only on this marriage flight. Queens may mate with several males, but most males never mate at all. It's interesting, isn't it? After this mating flight, the queen can lay fertile eggs for the rest of her life, which may go on for a decade in some species and may number many thousands of fertile eggs. After mating, the males soon die. The queen on landing will chew off her own wings, which she will never need again, and then she looks for a suitable place to begin a colony of her own. Sometimes young queens return to their home colonies and begin their families alongside their mothers. When the colonies become too crowded, the new queen and some workers move out to establish their own home colony. That's interesting, isn't it? And some of the little things that are in this, I'll keep reading it from time to time, but the things you need to remember are from the Bible, go to the ant and study her ways, and that people have been working and studying, scientists have been studying the complex issues and things that ants do, and they still don't know a lot about their lifestyle. And the other thing to know about ants is that ants never sleep. I think that's... quite interesting. This is a lovely song I play for you. Did you ever?

0: That's Jack Clement. Isn't it a lovely song? Don't you love that? Yes, I do, Dan. Ian. G'day, this is Macca.
1: Hi, Macca. It's Phil Castle.
0: Who is it? Phil.
1: Phil, yeah, I was ringing about Vietnam and the 60th anniversary on Tuesday would be 60 years since the Battle of Long Tan, which is a bit of a special day for any Vietnam veterans. So I'm a military historian, so I've studied it. It was a pretty important time. But all of us are about, they have to be the late 70s or older, so not too many of us left these days, probably less than a third of the blokes who served. 60,000 Australians served in Vietnam, of which we lost 523 and about 3,000. Yeah, so special day this coming Tuesday.
0: A forgotten war, a bit like Korea in some ways.
1: Oh, Korea was very much a forgotten war. I think Vietnam's a bit more acknowledged. Most of the RSLs still have some members. We're, the branch I'm in, I just did a report on them. I'm a retired journo, print journo, and we've got 24 members of our branch who served in Vietnam in various capacities. But, you know, very proud to have done so, so there's no regrets there. Weren't initially very well received by the RSL, which was a shame, but then they turned it around, so that was good. The Welcome Home Parade was the big change when that happened in Sydney.
0: And when was that? What year was that?
1: 87, I think it was, through the streets of Sydney. I was part of that. It was a very, very memorable occasion. And I think that was the first time that the Vietnam veterans really got properly acknowledged.
0: Yes, I'll say it was a, I don't know, interesting is not the word, interesting time. Well, any time there's a war on, even when the First World War and conscription and all that, there's always a drama, isn't there? There's always for and against and divisions in society. Look at the divisions in our society now. They've never been any more apparent, really, to me. But it's about war, too. It's wars around the world all the time, isn't there, now? And, you know.
1: Yeah, it's pretty sad. Some of the blokes not coping very well. Some of them have taken their own lives, which is pretty sad. But I think the fellows out of, well, the men and women out of Afghanistan are probably suffering more. But that's another story. That's for a very bittersweet thing for them.
0: Yeah.
1: But look, the guys, the people who were in Vietnam, I'm very proud of what they did. It was very professional. I think we did a good job as much as we could. But, you know, for what? It really didn't turn out very well because the communists took over. So that was... Why it all happened.
0: So that's Tuesday, isn't it? Vietnam Veterans Day, Long Tan Day, really, but now it's called Vietnam Veterans Day.
1: It is. That's the day we used to celebrate. There was one other battle, which a lot of veterans and myself sort of feel needs to be acknowledged, and that was the Battle of Coral Balmoral.
0: Yep.
1: That was more extended. That was a little bit later in 68, and there were almost 30 Australians killed in that. But... we just wonder why so many died, which was rather pointless when you look back on it. But sad.
0: All right, feel good on you, mate, Nate. Thanks for your call.
1: Well, thanks for giving us a thumbs up. That'll be good.
0: It's a pleasure, mate. Bye.
1: Okay, cheers.
0: Our number this morning is 1300 700 222. Maccatracks@gmail.com. Give us a ring. It's 8:30.
2: Now, I don't care what the weatherman says. When the weatherman says it's raining, you never hear me complaining. I'm certain the sun will shine.
0: Isolated showers along the coast and eastern ranges, tending scattered. Dry and partly cloudy elsewhere, morning fogs about the ranges, patchy morning frost, western slopes, adjacent inland plains. Daytime temperatures below average along the coast, tending above average about the southern ranges and western slopes and plains. That's what it says here for Sydney today. Showers, 17 degrees across the basin. The ACT, partly cloudy, possible shower in the Woden, but about 15 to 16 degrees. Newcastle and the Hunter, showers, 19 degrees roughly. Northern Rivers, showers. Mid-North Coast, showers, about 19 to 20 degrees all the way up there. Excuse me, showers Nelson Bay and Wallsend, the Northern Tableland showers around Walker and partly cloudy in Inverell, showers easing in the Illawarra on the south coast, the showers Murrumbula, Bega, 15 to 17 degrees. Bermagui, showers easing. Central Tablelands morning frost, showers in Lithgow, showers in Goulburn, partly cloudy and mostly sunny on the northwest slopes and plains, about 20-21 degrees. Coonabarabran mostly sunny. Lake Cajoligo, mostly sunny in 19. Gundagai and Young, mostly sunny. Sunny in Wagga, about 18 degrees, mostly sunny in Ivanhoe. Bourke, partly cloudy in 21. 20 in Cobar. They had the big, the big pig roundup they had there. Jigai Fest, Jigai Spring Fair. That's Northern Rivers, 12th of September. It's always a great time at the Jigai Fair.

0: hope you're having a restful Sunday morning. Wayne's at the Eastern Creek. Morning, Wayne.
1: G'day, Macca. How are you?
0: Mate, I'm all right. Yep.
1: Did you recover from sitting in my Brabham that time I brought it into the studio?
0: No, I did me back in, mate. I did me back. Isn't it amazing? How did they get into those? I mean,
1: I was much younger, but
0: Jack was a fairly bulky bloke, wasn't he, Jack Brabham?
1: Yep. He was pretty solid. Anyway, the purpose of calling was that the combined motor clubs day is on at Eastern Creek at Sydney Motorsport Park today, with every imaginable old and new car you can see out here. And there's about 2,000 cars booked to come out here, I think, that's an old MGTC in front of me making noise.
0: I couldn't hear it. Anyway, go on.
1: Yeah, that's good. That's good. And there's VW Beetle Club over there, and Mustangs over there, and so forth. And it's a big day.
0: What's it called? What's the day called?
1: The Combined Motor Club, CFC Day, which Shamit sponsor, which they have the whole of the circuit taken over by all these car clubs. They get about 10 or 20 spots each, and they all come out and show their cars off and have a good time, and they each get to drive around the circuit.
0: So you get a lot of...
1: couple of laps.
0: You get a lot of... I would think you get a lot of people at that.
1: Oh, yeah. There's quite a decent public come in. They're welcome from about 10 o'clock. They're going to pay to get in, I think.
0: We're mad about cars. Australians are mad about... Well, everybody is. People love their cars, don't they?
1: Yeah. Yep, and you certainly see that out here today with all these people going with their beautifully restored and kept cars. You know, I just saw a Saint car, you know, Volvo P1800 that the Saint used to drive in that TV series. And there's a Bentley just went past. And
0: wow.
1: All sorts of those Chrysler Valiants and all sorts of stuff. But we've got the racing cars on display from the Historic Racing Association, and there's a whole bunch of those here at the entrance. And unfortunately, they don't let us go out in the circuit because we go too fast.
0: I wonder what the future will be, Wayne, of cars. You know, I mean, you can still find Model T Fords and cars from the 20s and whatever, but... cars seem to be electric cars seem to be the go. Not for me, but they seem to be the go. But they don't seem to have the gravitas of a Mustang or a Lamborghini or one of those early Porsches early Range Rover.
1: They're viscal. Some of those cars that you mentioned, they have the power that comes through from the engine. You can feel it and so forth, and you can't feel that in an electric car. They do say that some of the electric cars from China are made by companies that have never built a car before and used to make Mixmasters. So if you want to drive a Mixmaster...
0: No.
1: But we'll see what happens over the period of time. But it does prove all these cars are the ones you see on the streets occasionally with what's called club plates. They've got these funny number plates with J at the end of them or H at the end of them.
0: Mm.
1: And they're all the ones that get to come out today because this is one of their approved days out on their limited registration.
0: Yeah.
1: And there's a Ferrari. Very nice. It's just pulled up next to me. It's a big day out. And there's lots of food and drinks and other stuff out here. And
0: all right.
1: Once they start moving, they'll let them all go out to do a couple of laps around the circuit. They have buses that from the Vintage Bus Association, they have scout cars from the Army Museum.
0: It's all happening at Eastern Creek, Wayne. Good on you, mate.
1: Sort of stuff. Okay, nice to talk to you again, Macca.
0: See you, mate. Bye.
1: Okay, take care. Have a good weekend.
0: Helen's at Mount Perry. Morning, Helen. What's happening at Mount Perry?
2: Greetings, Ian. We're having our very first festival on Saturday, the 22nd of August, at Mount Perry. It's called Summit Fest.
0: And well, Mount Perry was always famous for the Mount Perry show, but this is different to that, right?
2: Yes, this is. It's being held over two venues. Basically, one is the Summit Walk, which goes up Mount Perry itself, and the other is the race course, which is on the other side of the mountain, uh-huh. and it's celebrating the 5-year anniversary of the opening of the summit walk, which was built, constructed to go up to the top of the mountain so that people could walk all the way up there. People had walked up there before, but this sort of was facilitating an easier walk.
0: What's that like going up to the top of Mount Perry? How high is Mount Perry? Wouldn't be.
2: Oh, look, I knew you'd ask me that, and I'm all not right. sure. I could say 500 metres, but I could be wrong on that.
0: But it's a it's a nice walk.
2: Yeah, it takes about, at a leisurely pace, it takes about 4 hours up and back.
0: So
2: and
0: this is on next Saturday, is that right?
2: Yeah.
0: And Mount Perry. I've always meant to go to Mount Perry. I meant to go to the show, and the woodchoppers there are legendary, aren't they, in Mount Perry?
2: Yeah,
0: but...
2: yeah, we're woodchopper, and it was Axeman and Sawyer country here, and cattle, and the gold mine that's in the process of winding down. But
0: all right.
2: This particular one, we've got there's a summit walk treasure hunt where there's an actual $1,000 major prize for in the treasure hunt
0: right.
2: for the adults, and a $250 prize for the kids. And then on the other side of the mountain at the race course, there's a whole pile of entertainment. There's fabulous entertainment.
0: Lots of things at Mount Perry. All roads lead to Mount Perry next Saturday. Good on you, Helen. Thank you.
2: Eventbrite for the tickets.
0: All right. Eventbrite. Okay. Good on you.
2: Thank you, Ian.
0: See ya. Bye.
2: Have a good one.

0: Peter's at Ipswich. What's happening, Pete?
1: Good morning, Macca. I'm actually at Wakaraka, which is just outside of Ipswich. I just dropped off some luggage for some cyclists who are cycling on the Brisbane Valley Rail Trail. And now I'm on the way to the Homefront Festival, which is this year's Brisbane celebration of VP Day, which was yesterday, Victory in the Pacific. And it's being hosted at the heritage site of the former Camp Columbia, which is now Wilson House. And it's going to be a really fantastic day with some of the speakers from the Camp Columbia Heritage Association doing addresses on what is a really incredible piece of Brisbane's history when it was the headquarters of General MacArthur. And I don't know if you knew or not, there's over 240 pure World War II memorials in Brisbane, as many in Brisbane as what there is in Hawaii, believe it or not.
0: I wonder why that is.
1: Well, as I said, it was the headquarters of General MacArthur. There was the submarine base in the Brisbane River. There was the South Brisbane Dry Dock, which was repairing dozens and dozens of war-damaged ships. The Cane Cross Dock was built just towards the end of World War II. There was Eagle Farm, there was Archerfield. It was just the hub of the American headquarters of the Southwest Pacific as we fought the Japanese.
0: All right. So that'll be a big day, Pete.
1: It will be incredible. A fellow called Camp Buddle, Paul Buddle, I should say, is doing some really interesting discussions because the only time in Australia's history where there was a government in exile was based in Brisbane, which was the Dutch East Indies government from Indonesia. And at Camp Columbia, they've done archaeological digs. They found some incredible memorabilia from the government in exile and also the American occupation of that particular site. And it's now part Camp Wilson House. It's part a forestry area called Pooh Corner because there was a sewage works there. And that's where they've actually done a lot of this archaeological digs because it was a rubbish dump, sewage works, and, you know, people's occupation, everything gets thrown out in the tip, everything gets shoved down the toilet. So it's a really productive place to do some archaeological digs. And they found a dagger, believe it or not, from the West Indians government in exile on the site. So it's just amazing what comes out of some of these heritage sites in Brisbane.
0: Speaking of MacArthur, there's a hotel in Sydney called the Grace Hotel, which is a lovely, lovely, I don't know if it's Art Deco or whatever, but MacArthur stayed there. I suppose before he went to Brisbane, but he stayed there for a good while at the Grace Hotel, and there's little plaques and memorials there about that and about that time in our Australian history. So there you go.
1: You know, one of the most interesting places to visit in Brisbane is the MacArthur Museum, and that was his headquarters for 3 or 4 years. And VP Day, even though MacArthur was based outside of Brisbane at the time, his main headquarters and family was still based in Brisbane. And he had flown into Brisbane and was actually in Brisbane when when the surrender was announced. Incredible as that may sound.
0: All very interesting. Good on you, Pete.
1: Thank you, Macca.
0: That's what's it called? Homefront?
1: Homefront celebration at the Wilson Farmstay Heritage Site just at Waco.
0: That's today.
1: In about another hour's time.
0: All right, mate. Good on you.
1: Thank you.
0: Thank you. Bye.

0: on Sunday morning.
1: Good morning, Macca. It's Kate from Winchelsea, but I'm in Newmerka. I drove up here yesterday, staying down the caravan park, and I'm looking at the back of my ute. I went up to the toilet block earlier. I had you on my phone, and I thought I'd better turn it down before I get up there. And I get in there, and you're blazing in the toilet block.
2: I wonder what that means, Kate. Josh dropped out before. Are you there, Josh?
3: Good morning, Macca.
2: What happened before, Josh?
3: A slight technical. I hit the off button on my phone with my nose.
0: The things people say.
4: G'day, Macca. It's Aaron here. What's bringing you from a payphone at the front of a mine site in outback South Australia. Turning 39 on Tuesday. I've started this thing. It's a bit of a trend lately where you do 40 things before you're 40. 40 things you've never done in your life. And yeah, I've already ticked one of them off, which is just go to a rodeo. Bungee jumping's the next one, but certainly you've got to go to Cairns. It's the only place in Australia where you can bungee jump.
2: And what's it like at the Olympic Dam this morning in the phone box, mate?
4: No, it's not a breath of wind. I love the desert. Absolutely love it. The red dirt gets in your blood and you just can't get it out.
2: Do you want a T-shirt? We'll send you a T-shirt.
4: Yeah, 100%. I love a T-shirt.
2: The only thing is that we've only got medium ones left. So are you huge or...?
4: No, I'm always into a medium. Might make me go to the gym a bit more. I can chuck it on my list, my 40 before 40 list. To fit into a medium shirt, eh?
0: You can say g'day to Australia every Sunday morning with Macca.
5: Well, I love it.
2: It's on his 40 before 40 list. Kel, I'd never heard of that before. I don't know if he's actually, because that was a couple of weeks ago. And he'd have his, would he have his T-shirt by now? People are loving their T-shirts, Kel. And they're, of course, they're a collector's item now because they're just about, we gave any money we had after getting them made here in Australia. We gave the money to, what do they call, Kel? Food bank. Yeah, food bank. We gave them some money and some other people some money. But, yeah, they're a collector's item. Lots of things on around the place. But before that, I'll tell you about that. That Antarctic Expo at Prince's Wharf, Kel, I'd love to go to that. That's on this week. Why don't I just rock down there? And I could find out about that glacier that's in Commonwealth Bay.
5: We found this lovely house.
2: Yeah, that's the story. It's why I live for a lifetime.
0: We bought a beachside unit.
6: We're travelling right
2: and
6: around.
2: And value's dropped by $5.
7: It's a home among the young trees, and if you've got the time, I'll tell you why I live where I live.
2: Exactly.
7: I'll tell you why I live where I live.
2: Well, Jonathan's not really going to tell us why he lives where he lives, but he sort of does. I used to be a school teacher, says Jonathan Kendall. Worked in Sydney for 6 years before going to London in 87. I stayed there for almost 27 years, taught up to A-level, and was head of department in three schools in England. When I came home with references, record of service in training, etc., the New South Wales Education Department rep said, "We don't recognise your work in the UK. As far as we're concerned, you have been out of service for 27 years and no longer qualified." Wouldn't say that now. There's teacher shortage, isn't there? I replied, "You know what? I know how to knit scarves. I'm going to give that a shot." There began 8.5 of the happiest years of my life, sitting on the street, knitting scarves from pure Australian wool, using an ancient Egyptian style of frame, producing a double-sided twisted rib. That's what I thought it got from my coughing fit last week, a twisted rib. Anyway, I'd spend the week in town, sitting in an empty doorway or somewhere, not blocking any advertising or access, starting on a Monday morning and working through to Saturday night. On Sunday morning, I'd say my thank you and move on to the next town. I didn't sleep on the street. I had a car and was warm and dry. As a result of talking to people, I realised that the bush poetry wasn't being forgotten. It had been, and I thought that wrong, so I learnt a few of banjos, Henry's, a bit of war poetry by Trooper Bluegum, and some others, and was happy to recite them for free, just to keep them alive. In my travels, I got to Cooma the week before steampunk in Limitabelle. We talked about that, didn't we, steampunk? I had a bit of cash, so I decided to have a week off and camped at the pub in Nim, that's Limitabelle, free camping. Talking to the publican Kevin Fahey, I soon realised that we would have been in the same pub at the same time back in 78 when he was the lead guitar with Gravel Rash and my best mate's brother John Huey was lead with Jimmy and the Boys at the Windsor Castle in Paddo. We had a great time reminding each other of times and people's past. We swapped numbers and off I went. When COVID hit, I was stuffed. No one was going to approach a hobo on the street. Kel was also stuffed. Business died, and he had to let his two staff go, and he had to run the pub on his own with arthritis and sciatica. But he thought of me and sent me this text. If you need somewhere to be here. I've been there ever since, helping him out and keeping the place running. It'd be fair to say that this place means something to me, and I also caught the bug. That is the poetry bug. And Jonathan sent me a long poem. I won't read it because it only encourages more poetry. But thank you very much, Jonathan. People's lives are interesting, aren't they? From Julie O'Connell, she says, I'm 54 and have been listening since I was a kid, while Dad was driving us to horse shows all around the countryside each weekend. Your program's still a family tradition. Julie says, I live in Wattle Glen, part of Melbourne's Green Wedge. That band of bushland and open space protecting the outer northeasterly corner of the city from being swallowed up by suburbia entirely. Paddle upstream along the Yarra and you'll see why. Tall manor gums, grazing kangaroos, the chime of bellbirds in the air, and signs saying Womanjeka, the Wurundjeri welcome that reminds us of our heritage. Horses have long been part of life here. In the early days of colonisation, they carried timber, mail and supplies through the hills, including the old Cobb and Co routes that linked isolated settlers to the city. Today, horses are no longer our transport, but they're still our heartbeat. I can ride my ex-racehorse down the hill from home to the general store for an ice cream and onward to our metro train station to greet my son after school. A neighbouring friend does real estate rounds on horseback in our local streets, certainly helps reduce her fuel costs, and our equine industry contributes to the local economy and culture, not only in dollar value, but in spirit. Because what keeps me here are the people. When bushfires tore through beyond the northern end of the Shire last December, horse folk rallied instantly, sharing feed, rebuilding fences, raising funds. Likewise, local riding clubs attract more kids and young adults than most of their counterparts within the state and the country. These numbers don't maintain and grow by accident. Parents value the mental and physical health benefits horses bring to their families, even with the cost of living being so high nowadays. The Kangaroo Ground Pony Club is perhaps the only one of its kind that don't lease but own their club land. Individuals and businesses have made this possible with ongoing improvements of the facilities that make visitors eager to enjoy what we have to offer. That spirit of coming together to make things happen is what inspired my book project, The Horse Folk of Nillumbik, capturing the stories of the people who make this place what it is, and to pay tribute to folk of the past who contributed to making the Shire so horse mad. Horse riding continues to be one of the most popular rec

0: recreation activities in the Shire. Julie O'Connell says, I wouldn't live anywhere else. And finally, from our back pages, as I said, we would get 20, 30 Wild If I Live letters a week. This is just one of them. Came from Wani Asser in the ACT. Isn't that a lovely name? And it was from Marion Baker. And Marion said, I don't live in Cootamundra and I don't live back of Bourke, nor do I live in Old Cancoban, nor anywhere near busy Goulburn. And I don't live in Sydney Town, or even where for choice I'd be, over there in WA, in Rockingham or Safety Bay. But I live in the ACT. The Brindabella Ranges comfort me, and the song of the river on its way to the sea brings precious memories of the Murrumbidgee. Beautiful Canberra is growing up fast, with ever more things to do and to see. Many suburbs carry great names of the past, like Mawson and Farrer, Curtin, O'Malley, McKellar, Chisholm, to name but a few. Maybe they'll call the next new suburb Border. Now, you can tell how long ago this was written, because that's referring to our dear friend Alan Border. To honour this man and the team, just imagine, Macca, what the locals could do with that theme. Why, all over Border on bright Sunday mornings. The bats and the balls would be out, and howls out shout the bowlers, all hoping the umpires give out. But the umpires, they like clean bowled better. So all over Border, the run rate is rising, the thirst agonising, the runs are piling as the hundreds are made in the backyard at Mum's. As to why I live where I live, that would take the story of my life. This wondrous country calls from afar, and this much, Macca, I'll say, where your children are, your treasure is, and we're all here in Australia to stay. Marion Baker, in Wani Asser. Thank you for your program. It's a tapestry into which is woven yesterday and today for tomorrow. Long may it continue. If you'd like to write to Why I Live Where I Live, you know the deal. And that's Why I Live Where I Live for this week. There you go. Our number? 1300 700 222. And Lottie's on the line. Morning, Lottie.
1: Morning, Macca.
0: Where are you, Lottie?
1: I'm in Bathurst.
0: And you wanted to tell me something, or tell me?
1: Yeah, I wrote a poem to say to you.
0: Well, you better hurry up, because we've got 3 minutes. Away you go. What's the poem called?
1: Down the Back Roads.
0: Okay, go for it.
1: The time has come to pack our junk and head down the back road. Across the rail truck, through an old dirt road, racing the mighty cattle truck. Old red Land Cruiser rattling and bumping on the cracks, singing high note country songs, whistling along, groaning as Dad sings a solo. Finally arriving quickly as we dodge the highway. Lottie.
0: Well, that's lovely. You do a bit of this. You like to write some poetry, Lottie?
1: Yeah.
0: There you go. And you live, whereabouts do you live? In Bathurst?
1: Yeah. Well, like just out of Bathurst.
0: And you got a farm there?
1: 12 acres.
0: Well, that's enough. That's enough. That's good to go for a walk. And you've got your own animals and horses and dogs and stuff?
1: No, I wish I did, though. We have a dog, though.
0: Well, Lottie, you're 10 years old?
1: Yes.
0: And what school do you go to?
1: Perthville Public.
0: Perthville school. Public. There you go. All right. Well, it's a lovely little poem, and keep up the good work. I'll see you sometime in or out of Bathurst or at Perthville. I'll come to your school one day. Eh? How's that sound?
1: Good.
0: All right. Good on you. Lovely to talk to you.
1: Uh-huh. Bye.
0: Bye.

little bit of cooking after 9. Odysseus will make an appearance. And you, 1300 700 222, wherever you are. You might be in the British Isles this morning. Whatever. Give us a ring, wherever you are. MacAttracts@gmail.com. It's, yes, Nelly, it is 9 o'clock.

0: this because there's so little compensation. You've got businesses right now that are losing thousands of dollars a day and have been all year.
1: Transport for New South Wales is describing the overhead wiring fault that caused widespread train delays on Friday as a freak issue. Hundreds of passengers had to be helped off three trains caught up in the disruption. Transport Secretary Josh Murray says an investigation is continuing into what caused the failure.
2: So we're looking at the interaction between the pantograph on the top of the train and the overhead wiring, and there may have been an electrical fault that caused the wire to dislodge at that point.
1: A woman will face court today after being charged with assault allegedly involving a stun device in Sydney South last night. Emergency services were called to Caringbah about 5:30, where two men aged 23 and 45 were allegedly assaulted. Police arrested the 27-year-old woman shortly after. She's been refused bail and is currently in police custody. Police are investigating a suspected assault and robbery in Sydney's West overnight. Police say two men in their 20s arranged a meeting in South Granville with three other men who assaulted them before stealing a sum of cash. Both men were treated at the scene before being hospitalised in a stable condition. Overseas, and authorities in Indonesia say the death toll from a powerful earthquake is likely to rise. At least 47 people were killed and many more injured in the magnitude 7.7 quake that struck off the coast of the island of Flores. Search and rescue crews, along with the Indonesian military, are continuing to search for survivors. This woman says she was injured by debris when the earthquake hit.
3: I was taking a shower and getting ready for work when the earthquake suddenly struck. My grandchild was outside, so I ran to save them, and I was the one who was hit when the house collapsed.
1: The Ukrainian president has hailed his military's latest long-range missile strikes on Russia as a significant achievement. The BBC's Tom Bailey reports.
4: In a lengthy social media post, President Zelensky said a Russian electronics and rocket production facility in Samara, around 900 kilometres from the Ukrainian border, as well as a military airfield in Nizhny Novgorod Oblast, around 700 kilometres away, had been among his country's latest targets. He said the strikes had achieved significant results. The regional governor in Samara confirmed a Ukrainian attack but did not specify what had been hit. President Zelensky said the primary aim of what he describes as Kyiv's long-range sanctions was to disrupt Russia's military capabilities and to make evident to Moscow the need for peace.
1: Tropical storm Lala could be the first hurricane to hit Hawaii's Big Island for the first time in 155 years. The storm is expected to strengthen to a hurricane before reaching land, bringing heavy rains that could cause destructive flooding and strong winds that can fuel wildfires. The National Hurricane Center has forecast up to 30.5 centimeters of rainfall across Maui and Big Island, with the maximum totals as high as 63.5 centimeters in some areas. The Raiders have set back Cronulla's top four hopes with a 24-20 victory at Shark Park last night. Cronulla's Braden Trindall could face weeks on the sidelines after dislocating his shoulder, scoring the opening try of the match. The Raiders have been ruled out of finals contention, but coach Ricky Stewart says he couldn't be prouder of how the team fronted up.
5: The way they play for the jumper, I think, showed what type of spirit's in this group of players. For me, was important to show that they do care about the jumper itself and the club.
1: In rugby union, the Wallabies have recorded a 2-0 series win over Japan thanks to a 56-17 victory in Townsville. Australia led just 21-17 at half-time, but piled on 35 unanswered points in the second half to seal the series win on home soil. Through the weather, isolated showers along the coast and eastern ranges, tending scattered along the north coast, dry and partly cloudy elsewhere. Sydney's weather, partly cloudy, the high chance of showers becoming less likely in the latter part of the morning. We're looking at tops of around 19. Right now, it's 12 degrees on the coast. It's 12 degrees in the west. ABC News.
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8: There's a radio show with a bloke that you know. And he shakes it just like a maraca. He tells stories so grand of this vast, timeless land, and they call it Sunday with Macca.
9: Oh, g'day, Macca. 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

0: first and the lady that we moved from Underwall Station and my lambs were barring at you. Now we are moving 80 head of cattle, 20 k's down the road. We're on Coulson's Creek Road, which is Willow Tree, heading down towards our other property, 20 k's down the road.
1: Susan, you know this? I was thinking about you the other day and I said to Lee, I said, do you remember that lady who rang with the sheep? I wonder what, because I knew you'd retired or something or left or whatever and gone on the wallaby or whatever. And here you are.
0: Yeah, my husband's 80 years old. He's one of the best sheep producing men breeders in the world. He even tells the priest when we go to church, I'm a shepherd. And now he's down the road. I've got the two-way, watching out for vehicles coming down around the bend so that I can warn them. So our cattle have run out of feed a bit down here, but we run a lot of cattle at the moment, so we've still got a few sheep.
1: So have you got rain around the place, Susan, or
0: yeah,
1: what?
0: Yeah, Macca, we're expecting about 20 mils, hopefully. We've got a lot of crops in. We're on the Coulson's Creek, and on the other side of our hills, we're on the Merriwall River. My husband won't retire. We've got renewables taking over our property at Dunedoo, acquired acquisition. We just got to go with the flow, so we've had to buy down here now. The money they're wasting is incredible. You wouldn't believe the money they're wasting, and yet they screw the farmers, I'm telling you. They do. We've got no say. But we go with the flow, Macca.
2: If you're rich or you ain't got a cracker, they tell stories so grand of this vast, timeless land, and they call it Sunday with Macca. They all call it Sunday with Macca. Yeah, they all call it Sunday with Macca. Get on with it, Macca.
1: Good morning and welcome to the program. It sort of transports you when you get a call like that in the morning, and that was earlier in the morning. It just transports me out there. Not that I'd be much good driving cattle along the road, but it reminds me when we were in Richmond, just a drought, I think it was 2018-19, and we met that bloke in his little four-wheel drive, and he had, you know, 1,000, 1,500 head, and he was just meandering along, and it's just nice to be out there. It's just completely different. It's a wonderful way of life. No wonder people like it, but it's a tough way of life too. Our number's 1300 700 222. I love the calls in the morning, and this was Tony last week. It's interesting about carrots and what we eat, whether it's apples or oranges or peaches or nectarines.
3: Yeah, good morning, Macca. Tony calling. Currently, I'm driving through Balranald, Macca.
1: Oh, what a nice place to be. Did you see the moon this morning?
3: No, because it's been raining from the time I left Euston.
1: So what are you doing on the road at this time of morning, Tony?
3: I work with a large farming group. They've got operations in different parts of Victoria, New South Wales, Queensland. And I'm heading from Euston up to St George on the Darling Downs. They're primarily carrot producers. We've got operations near Caniva in Victoria, in the Wimmera, on the Murray, a place called Weeman, and then up at St George. The boys there grow, I don't know if I can mention the farming operation.
1: You can, mention it, yeah. Go ahead, Coca-Cola. Yeah. People are always worried about, it's the ABC, you can't say Coca-Cola, you can't, give me a break, go on.
3: No, I work for Lamatona Farms, and the boys are one of the major carrot producers in Australia. They grow roughly about 60,000 tonnes a year.
1: Wow.
3: Across three centres, all centre pivot irrigated, over 100 irrigators across the operation, people and gear and stuff going all over the place. So when you go and pick up that humble bag of carrots out of the supermarket, it's had a fair bit of work put into it.
1: Tell me about this. I was watching a show the other day where a bloke was in France and he was coring an apple and slicing it. He's making tarte aux pommes, a little bit of pastry, and sliced the apples very delicately, put them in a circle and, you know, baked them for 20 minutes. He had these apples and I thought, we don't get apples like that in Australia. Was it like a yellow apple? I remember talking to a bloke in Harcourt who's since passed who grew apples, and he also grew heritage apples, you know, all those ones.
3: Oh, yes.
1: There.
3: Yes.
1: And I said, oh, look, my favourite apple's the Granny Smith. And he said, yes, Ian, but you want to get the Granny Smith when it sort of goes yellow. I suppose he was talking about this time of year. But this French bloke, Guillaume, he had this, and it was sort of like a yellowy apple, you know, and he used that and he said, it's beautiful. Now, and I was just thinking, we've got all these new apples now, but there's heritage. What, are carrots still the same, or have they been transmogrified by the...
3: Oh, yeah. Well, look, that's a constant battle, actually, genetics.
1: Mm.
3: And you say that, you mentioned France. We were actually in France last year. Directors were there again this year. The major carrot breeders in the world are based out of France and the Netherlands. We're adapting our varieties constantly to meet so-called consumer demand. But
1: consumer demand for what? See, well, they, to well, me,

0: carrots don't seem to have the flavour that they used to have. So you got to hit them with some honey or whatever.
1: Oh, well. You mustn't be eating our carrots then, Macca.
0: I mustn't be.
1: No.
0: Do they have heritage varieties of carrots? Is there some little dude somewhere growing some heritage carrots?
1: Probably. Look, there is. And there's companies that sell small seed lots and people can grow, you know, older varieties. However, with adaptive technology and things moving forward, the carrots, and like a lot of other produce, I'm an agronomist, there's a lot of work that goes into the breeding and the genetics and the constant update so that you can actually get the nutritional profiles and the flavours and the quality of the material, in this case the carrot, that is produced consistently at a good level, still provide the person growing them or the consumer with a good product.
0: Tony, great to talk to you, mate. We'll catch up sometime. Where are you based? All over,
1: well,
0: I suppose.
1: I'm actually based at the bottom of South Australia, the other side of Mount Gambier, at a place called OB Flat.
0: OB Flat.
1: OB Flat. Remarkable place. Remarkable place. Just wanted to say, too, that, the pundits and the guys at the Bomb must have lost their beetles because we were supposed to be running into an El Nino, but the whole season it hasn't stopped raining. And the crops from the bottom of Australia right up to the middle of New South Wales are starting to look fantastic.
0: But it's very dry in Queensland, and it'll be dry somewhere.
1: Yeah, everybody has to have their turn, don't they? Good on you. All the best, Macca. Thanks.
0: Isn't that a great saying? They lost their beetle. That was Tony last week. Just so interesting. See, France is the... And when I watch these cooking shows, and maybe it's, you know, it's promoted a lot, and as our friend here who went to the Winter Olympics in Italy was raving about the food in Italy, and the food in France looks fantastic. I don't know. Maybe it's all dressed up to look that way. But anyway, tell Macca, says Kevin Butler, that Roald Dahl immortalised the Cox's orange pippinapple in Danny, the Champion of the World, which I read to my children a number of holidays when I was teaching, and they all loved it. He said that Cox's orange pippin was to die for. So I suppose it's similar to the one you were talking about on radio. Wonder how we get these trees to grow pippin apples, says Kevin Butler. I don't know, Kevin, but I'd love to taste one. There's so many, I think there's, look, was it 1,500 varieties in America? And there's about 700 or 800 here. And we keep getting a new apple. But this is interesting. Have a listen to Sharon. Macca, I think I heard you talking about heritage carrots and scientists, among other things, and I pricked my ears up because I'm part of the seventh generation of our family orchard on the Hawkesbury, northwest of Sydney. Berry Hill at Leeds Vale near Wiseman's Ferry. Please rest assured it's not all bad. It's more about natural limb mutation on Washington navel orange trees, listen to this, and budding them onto rootstock. Or with stone fruit, it's about cross-pollination by hand and selective breeding. We grew citrus and stone fruit, Washington navel and Valencia oranges, several varieties of mandarins, several varieties of plums, nectarines and peaches, clingstone, and slipstone. Clingstone have a place in my heart. Flat china and old-fashioned fragar, is it? We picked the heritage fragar peaches after Christmas. It's not popular with the supermarkets because it's soft flesh, which doesn't travel well. This white-fleshed clingstone variety originated from Bathurst, New South Wales, in the early 20th century and yields medium to large fruit with creamy green skin, a pink blush, and sweet, highly aromatic juice ready in late summer. Doesn't that sound great? Also, in the last few years, you may have noticed several varieties of flat peaches and nectarines in the supermarkets. How do horticulturalists like my family or scientists create new varieties? Well, I'm glad you asked. Dot, dot, dot, dot, dot. Did you know that new varieties of navel oranges, says Sharon, are primarily created through the discovery and propagation of natural limb mutation, known as sports, rather than traditional seed breeding, because navel oranges are seedless and sterile. A single branch of an existing tree, such as a Washington navel, spontaneously mutates, producing fruit with new traits, like earlier ripening, better colour, or higher sweetness. Growers and horticulturists discover these unique branches in orchards. For example, the Leng navel was discovered near Mildura in 1934 and the Lane navel in Coolwa, New South Wales in 1963. Once a promising mutation is found, growers take stem cuttings from that specific branch and graft them onto rootstocks to create genetic duplicates. Ain't nature amazing? This is known as vegetative propagation, cloning. For example, the beady eyes of my great-grandfather, Ben Herps, spotted what is known as his Herps Washington navel, much prized

at local agricultural shows and by neighbouring horticulturalists who took cuttings and grow this variety on their properties. Sadly, fewer orchards are still producing fruit along the Hawkesbury these days, mainly due to the significant impacts of flood events and competition from imported fruit and juice. Oh dear. For stone fruit, growers of peaches and nectarines create new varieties by cross-pollinating by hand and selectively breeding to achieve the desired juice and flavour characteristics and travel hardiness required by the supermarkets. Modern programs use targeted genetic tests like DNA markers for sugar-acid balance, skin fuzz or texture to screen young seedlings and discard undesirable ones early. Back to oranges, says Sharon. New selections like the Dulce Navel or M7 are tested for yield and quality, then protected under Plant Breeders' Rights, PBR, before being distributed to farmers throughout organisations like Aus Citrus, Australian Citrus Propagation Association Incorporated. For apple varieties, the fascinating information about how John Cripps developed the Pink Lady is available in this link. I suppose, it's too long. Pink Lady. I hope this allays any misgivings and trust you will soon be munching, crunching and sloping your way through peaches and nectarines and apples, says Sharon. Sharon, I hope so too. Give us a ring, 1300 700 222. The Odyssey is still in the news. Everyone's talking about the Odyssey, if they went, if they're going to go, whatever. Did they use AI, all that sort of stuff. The Kiwi scribe says, with a crook hip, I just managed to survive the 2-hour and 59-minute film. It had me purchasing the translated version of the book by Homer. But oh, my head took a pounding with the picture theatre sound system. It was so loud. It was so ridiculous. Movies now are oral. That's why I don't go to them. Bang, bang, bang, bang. The sounds of battle was enough to give a Panadol a headache. I came across this song I know well, Steely Dan. It's called Home at Last. Listen to the words. Tied to the mast. Odysseus on his way home. And this was out in 1977. Homer keeps coming and going, doesn't he? Good morning, give us a ring. 1300 700 222.

0: He got home, did Odysseus, but the only way he could avoid the songs of the sirens was to strap himself to the mast. It says on this album, Steely Dan, at this late date, it would hardly seem possible for an artist to take Homer's immortal tale so thoroughly exploited by Joyce in 1922 and adduce from its new insights, especially with the narrow scope provided by the medium of popular song. That's what he says. I love it. I wasn't a fan of the movie. Too long for start, too noisy. And there'll be a new greatest, latest thing next week or the week after. Morning. Wasn't Homer an interesting fellow? Tied to the mast, it's interesting, isn't it? The song of the siren, the attraction, men and women, it's been ever thus. Homer was writing about it. And the other thing about that is of course, the Trojan horse, beware of Greeks bearing gifts, beware of gifts bearing Greeks, which the soldiers were inside, which is just an amazing thing. Maybe we didn't do any of that classical stuff at school. Maybe it's because they decided that we weren't up to it. But I would have been up to it, but not then at school. I wasn't interested in school, but now to go through and read Homer and the Iliad and the Odyssey, but all the sorts of things that you... And as I mentioned last week, I'm reading or trying to read William Blake. And enigma's not the word, but he was a Gothic, poet and writer and artist and, a bit of a crackpot in some ways, but, everybody's a crackpot, if you know what I mean. Look, we'd love to talk to you. Janice, my chef, my personal chef, is here this morning. She'll talk to us very shortly. We'll talk a little bit about opera, but on the line I have our roving correspondent, Peter Joseph, who was in Washington years ago when the war brides met in Washington. Dennis Richardson was over there at that time. Dennis was the, I think, ambassador. Was he the ambassador? Whatever. But Peter gets around. Last week he rang us, and I think he was going to the... He was going to the rugby, wasn't he, last week? And he's on the line. I don't know where he is. Peter Joseph, good morning.
1: Yeah, good day, Mac. How are you going?
0: Yeah, I'm good, mate.
1: It's a double header. Last week was Melbourne at the for Spuds game. At Marvel Stadium, 40,000 people turned up. Thanks for the shout out. Yeah. The theme was Light in the Darkness, and they turned the lights out of the stadium for 2.5 minutes, and we turned our lights on our torches. Very emotional, there were the players, St Kilda and Carlton were out in the middle. It was just brilliant.
0: And what was that like to be there, mate? It must have been, hairs on the back of your neck, I suppose.
1: Absolutely, next level. And it's a great stadium. And this week, double header, no rest for the wicked wagger. I'm in Townsville with some family and also a Japanese Australian friend of mine, Shu Sugasaki, is with me now, and he had the Sapporo restaurant in Crow's Nest for years. That's where we got to know.
0: Yeah.
1: Big supporter of the Wallabies. The Wallabies played Japan here, had a big win.
0: That's right. They played last week, didn't they? And they won by a couple of points, and now they've won.
1: Yeah, and this week they put 50 points on Japan, and Shu's a big supporter of the Wallabies, but he was asked by the Australian Rugby Union if he'd sing the Japanese national anthem.
0: Wow.
1: Which has got a rich history dating back to, I think he said, 900 AD. It's the oldest anthem in the world.
0: Right.
1: And he's a musician like you, a singer like you, and I just thought you'd love to say hello to Shu.
0: I would, Pete. You get around. Yeah, is he there now with you, is he?
1: Is he here right now?
2: Hi, Maka.
0: Hi, Shu. How you going?
2: Hi. Good, thank you.
1: I'm a big fan.
0: And you're a Wallaby supporter, despite the fact that your antecedents were playing there yesterday.
2: Yes, when I was 20, I came to Australia to study at the university. And most importantly, I wanted to play rugby. And then I played for the East Tigers in Brisbane. That's where I learned many aspects of Australian culture.
0: Good and bad, I suppose. Or
2: better or bad, yes.
0: Yeah, go on.
2: And since then, I am a strong Wallaby supporter. But I also have a passion to sing. And this is one of my dreams, to sing Advance Australia for the Wallabies one day.
0: Mm.
2: But this time I was given the honour to sing the Japanese national anthem yesterday.
0: Oh, wow. That'd be, well, and there's a big crowd there, obviously.
1: Yes, 20,000.
2: Yeah.
0: Wow.
1: The Queensland Country Bank Stadium in this beautiful regional city of Townsville. Absolutely buzzing.
0: I'll bet. Shu, you said you came here when you were 20, is that right? Well,
2: yes.
0: 20 years, yeah, when you were 20.
2: Yes,
0: and what was
2: 10 years ago.
0: And what was that? what was the reason for that?
2: So I had to finish my university degree, which I went through halfway in Japan. Mm. But I really wanted to play rugby in Australia.
0: Wow. tell me about rugby in Japan. I know they play it, but is it how popular? I mean, baseball's the big thing in Japan, isn't it?
2: Yes.
0: Everyone loves it, and you've got that.
2: Maybe baseball, soccer, and still sumo is very strong too.
0: Mm.
2: And then maybe rugby comes next.
0: It seems to be growing, rugby. But then again, when you look around the world, sport and football, wherever you look, it's that football, wherever you are, and then everything else, you know, a couple of miles behind. You know, football's taken over the world, I think. So it just seems to me that, you know, when you're hiring coaches like Eddie Jones to coach in Japan, mean there's a bit of dough around. And football, again, it's really all about money, isn't it, wherever you look for football?
2: Yes. But maybe I think rugby is suitable for Japanese sort of spirit. They sort of put your body on the line and then help others and things. And now the junior rugby is developed all over Japan. And then yesterday, number 10, Japanese player, he's been playing rugby since 3 years old. Many Japanese rugby players they started early, very early. So physically, they still are, of course, smaller compared to other nations, but their speed and the rugby brain has been developed quite a lot.
0: Well, it's like their soccer. They're all nippy and very fast. And I was thinking about this, you know, the other day, as you do when you've got nothing to do and you're thinking about things. And I thought, why don't they get some of those sumo wrestlers in the front row? That's the end of the story.
2: I thought about it exactly what you're thinking the other day. they are sumo wrestlers, very athletic. Some of them are very fast in 50 meters. So it may work if they're once they retire.
0: But they're huge, mate. They're huge. That's the deal. When you look at the way they scrum, I can just see when you had a few sumos up the front there. And Peter, I can hear Peter laughing in the background. And, it's a no-brainer. I think it would just, yes, maybe. Has the coach thought about that? Have any of the coaches thought
2: about
0: that?
2: I'm not sure. I don't know if Eddie's thinking about this, but maybe as an impact player, can be very useful.
0: But the other thing is that sumo wrestlers would get paid a lot of money. Is that right? Am I right? Or am I
2: not really, unless you become a very top compared to other sports. Yeah. It's a very unique sport. It's more still somehow feudalistic society.
1: Yeah.
2: So the lower division never get paid.
0: Oh, really? So they do it for love, like people used to do with football, eh, Pete?
1: Yeah, that's it.
0: Now, Shu, I'm talking to Peter Joseph in Townsville and his mate Shu Sugisaki. Shu, you wouldn't sing the Japanese national anthem for us, would you? Would you? Some of it? Or all,
2: some of them.
1: A little bit.
0: Why? Is it long? Is it? Is it long?
2: No. Well, whole thing is about 1 minute.
0: Yeah. Well, that'll do. I'm up for it if you are. We all are.
2: Oh.
1: There you go.
0: See how you go. See how you go, and then you can...
2: Maybe to the middle.
0: Yeah. All right, to the middle. Okay. Okay. Yeah.

0: It goes like this.
1: Oh, mate, that's, you can't leave us hanging, Shuey. That's just wonderful. Bravo. So, and you did this in the, and I suppose it echoed and travelled around the whole stadium. It was, again, another spine-tingling moment yesterday.
2: It really was. The part of the audience, Marco, I can say that it was utterly inspiring, very emotional, quite operatic. No, just brought a tear to the eye.
0: Can I explain about
1: this? Yes, go for it.
0: Maka, when I was a child, I used to wonder why Japanese national anthem is not uplifting ones, you know, like other nations. And as I got older, I started to appreciate its quiet beauty. And Japanese national anthem is a very unique national anthem. They took 11 years to establish this national anthem during the modernization of Japan about 150 years ago. And the melody is based on traditional scale, and the lyrics comes from the collection of poetry compiled in 905 AD. So that makes the Japanese national anthem lyrics the oldest in the world.
1: Wow, it's a wonderful thing. See, and we've all learnt, people listening around Australia this morning have all learnt a whole lot, Shuey. And I've not known about that. But yes, there's more to the, as you said, there's more to something like the anthem. See, some anthems are just, you know, trotted out, but there's obviously more than that to meet the eye. Just hold on for a minute, because up in Darwin there's a cricket match on this morning, and our Darwin listeners have to leave us now. And we'll see you next week, Darwin. And Shuey, look, thank you for that. I could listen to that all day. And everybody here is nodding. They're just beside it. You better come in one morning. What else do you sing, Shuey? You said you like singing. Was it Peter? You should come in. Do you sing other things, Shuey?
0: Well, I've tried to sing my kind jazz guitarist friend. He's my mentor, and then he let me sing with his bands 2-3 times a month at the pub.

0: in Sydney.
1: He gets more nervous about that than seeing the stadium.
0: Yes.
2: Well, we'll have to come and see you. We'll have to come and see you.
1: We'll bring him in.
2: Yeah, yeah, all right. That'd be great. Good on you, Pete. Thanks for
1: good on you, mate. Thanks again for the big support for Black Dog Institute last week.
2: You're the one, mate. You're the one. And Shu, lovely to meet you. And we'll catch up sometime. And thank you.
0: Thank you. Same to you. Same here. Thank you.
2: See you, mate. Bye.
1: Bye.
2: In a minute, you'll meet Janice. My sister's called Dirt Kids. Kids who are. If you're down with Nick at Numbervale, you'd be a dirt kid.

0: name's Tony Smith. That's a good little song, isn't it? Well, I think it is. That's how dirt kids grow. I always think it's great for kids, especially city kids, to get out in the country for a week or two on a farm and just see how the other half lives. I think it's wonderful. Reminds me of young Frank, who rang from Narrabri this morning. You'll hear him on the podcast. Young bloke, fantastic person. And my correspondent from Gunnedah, Chris Giddo, says, regarding young Frank driving to Moree to play rugby for the Gunnedah Red Devils, what an eloquent lad he certainly was. Just out of interest, the current Wallaby captain, Harry Wilson, played his junior rugby at the Red Devils. Cheers, mate. Good to hear you're feeling better. Thank you, Chrissy, and good morning and welcome. Wasn't that fantastic? My guest this morning is Janice Kirsch, who is has been a restaurateur, a chef,
1: a caterer,
0: you name it. She's been there and done that.
1: Yeah.
0: But wasn't it great, Janice? Did you enjoy hearing
1: that young kid, Frank?
0: Yeah, no,
1: he was beautiful.
0: Yeah, and what about Shu Sugisaki?
1: Oh no, that was wonderful.
0: I've never heard the Japanese.
1: No,
0: Anthony
1: to be that old.
0: Yes.
1: Since 900 AD.
0: Yes.
1: That's extraordinary,
0: yeah,
1: isn't
0: it? Is. It's a bit like, it's almost Homerian.
1: Yes.
0: Well, if you know,
1: I do. I do. And yeah. And the Wallabies, about a half a dozen Wallabies turned up at my nephew Quentin's Elite Rodeo on Thursday.
0: And that's
1: and
0: on
1: spent
0: today,
1: the
0: isn't
1: day. I don't know.

0: That's on today, isn't it? The Elite Radio.
1: It's finished last night. Thursday, Friday, Saturday.
0: It's not on. I thought it was on today too.
1: So you're going to come next year? I'll go up there. Okay, it's a date. And you can sing because they have a big concert after, like at about 11 o'clock at night. The concert starts. Goes till about 3 in the morning.
0: I thought you were going to say, and you can ride.
1: No, you can sing.
0: Now, Janice has brought in a cake because we've done little bits and pieces over the years.
1: Yes.
0: We've celebrated the Harbour Bridge, and we celebrated the ABC's, 80th, and we're
1: whatever.
0: At Pyrmont Bridge.
1: Pyrmont Bridge, definitely.
0: Pyrmont Bridge and things around the place. And Janice and Raymond made a cake for each time.
1: That's right. Yes.
0: I remember the Harbour Ridge one, which was this lovely chocolate cake with this chocolate goldy bridge on it. And, And she's turned up. She rings up last week, and I don't know why. She's made a cake.
1: He did, Raymond.
0: Raymond made. And what sort of cake is that?
1: It's a traditional Christmas cake because it was Christmas in July last week.
0: That's right.
1: The 25th.
0: Uh-huh.
1: Right.
0: So Raymond's made that, and he's a little champion, Raymond.
1: Oh, he's amazing.
0: Amazing person.
1: Yeah.
0: And you've been involved in catering and food
1: forever? Yeah, since I was 20.
0: And it's still a flavour of the month and getting bigger and bigger, isn't it?
1: Particularly, I mean, as you know, we pioneered the use of Indigenous ingredients.
0: I know.
1: Because in the 60s, we were at Balgo Mission. We were, our brother John, who you know, he was there establishing a 5.5 million acre horse and cattle breeding station with the Kagatja people. And Raymond and I went and visited him, and that's where we first tasted and enjoyed Indigenous ingredients.
0: Like witchetty grubs and I've got a lovely little midgem bush at home. And it's quite prolific and they taste they're unique.
1: They are.
0: It's not a strong flavour, but you can have them with ice cream. And I'm sure you had Edna's Table didn't you? And
1: then
0: you
1: had 25 years.
0: And then you had the other place which was you were selling just in you were making Indigenous meals and stuff, weren't you there? Was that in near the town hall there or something?
1: Yes, in Parent Street.
0: Yeah.
1: That was the last one.
0: But that must have been difficult in its way because hard to get supplies of all.
1: Yes, it was exactly.
0: And like kwandongs and things like that.
1: Oh, it was hard, but the biggest problem was it was ridiculously expensive. So even then, we would have kwandongs, they'd be $85 a kilo. So everything was $60 a kilo upwards. And that's what I think scared some of our leading chefs said to me, Janice, we're too busy paying our mortgage. You'll never pay your mortgage because I said, oh, I haven't got a house anyway because it's too expensive.
0: Yeah.
1: So, you know, but we thought it was a great thing for reconciliation. And we thought that the whole problem in Australia is it's a desert. These foods grow here in the desert.
0: In the desert, exactly.
1: And that's my point.
0: And they're
1: point.
0: A long way from anywhere. Apart from anything else, they're a long way from anywhere.
1: Yeah.
0: And they don't grow like kwandongs. You might find a patch of them and some of them are terrible and then you'll find some. And then I know the CSIRO was trying to breed them. They'd find good so-called good qualities, and so they worked on getting quanta, but they're not. It's not like having an apple orchard where there's apples every thousands. It's bits and pieces.
1: Well,
0: like,
1: because no one is really except for we were the first restaurant to ever use finger limes.
0: All right.
1: The person who discovered them was a scientist, and she came to see us at Edna's Table, and we started using them, and a big German company got hold of them and started farming them up near the back of the North Coast, you know, around that area because it's so lush.
0: Yeah.
1: But they're selling very well and they're absolutely unique. I mean, the flavour is so strong. Have you had a finger lime?
0: No, but I've got one planted in a pot, in a big pot.
1: Good.
0: And they've got little spikes on them too, haven't they?
1: But not really the skin,
0: No, not on the skin. No,
1: you mean on the plant.
0: On the plant, But no, I've got one in a pot and it's quite
1: good.
0: And it's,
1: well, we've got the biggest lemon myrtle tree in our little front yard in Redfern. And it's just amazing. It just grows and grows and grows. And we put it in, and it was about 4 inches high when we put it in the tub.
0: And you can dry the leaves and you make tea with them and all sorts of things. And
1: absolutely,
0: I'm talking to Janice Kirsch, and Janice is a longtime friend of the family.
1: Yes, we are.
0: And that cake, thank you very much. I love cake, whatever it is.
1: Yes.
0: But Janice has bought a program from the opera.
1: Yes.
0: And we play some opera from time to time.
1: Yeah.
0: This is Opera Australia, and it's called The Drover's Wife.
1: Right, that's right. It's adaptation of Henry Lawson.
0: Right, and starring, amongst others, it's written by Leah Purcell, is that right?
1: Yes, that's right.
0: She's a director.
1: And George Palmer. George Palmer, who wrote the music.
0: Right.
1: And, yes. He's an eminent Sydney judge who writes operas.
0: Really?
1: Interesting.
0: Well, everyone has got to have a side hustle, haven't they,
1: if
0: you know
1: exactly.
0: what I mean?
1: Something, absolutely.
0: Something you want to do. And you went to see this when?
1: Oh, yes. It finished yesterday.
0: Oh, right.
1: It was on just last week. So when it comes to Sydney next time, it's going to Melbourne now.
0: Mm-hmm.
1: And when it comes to Sydney, I'm going to take you and Lee.
0: All right.
1: There's two dates I'm giving you. One is that, and the other one is coming up
0: to
1: Townsville. Elite Rodeo.
0: Yeah, right.
1: Oh, wait there. And the other thing, there were a half a dozen wallabies there, as in the players, on Thursday. So I'm sure they didn't drink.
0: Now, Janice, so what was it? You went to see that. What's it like?
1: It's wonderful.
0: Why?
1: Very good.
0: Mm.
1: Well, the music and also the storyline, you know, it's very powerful, very powerful. And it's beautifully done. And it's an introduction between George's music, which is just beautiful, and the Indigenous culture that Leah composed certain things, not music, but, you know, the libretto.
0: Yeah.
1: And so it really touches on how things were. Yeah. How they were. But it's beautifully done. And it's Leah's niece, who's a soprano, who's just glorious to look at. And she's just amazing.
0: Really?
1: And she sings like an angel. Absolutely. Yes.
0: Yeah. Opera's very popular in some ways, isn't it? Too? Even it's an ancient craft, but it's.
1: I think it's the first time there's been a few words, little words that we swear words that's never been in an opera before.
0: Oh, really?
1: the audience just laughs. You know, they love that.
0: Yeah,
1: I'll bet. We're Australian. You know, we like all that honesty.
0: So, and George Palmer's
1: he's a Sydney judge.
0: But he's done the music, hasn't he?
1: Oh, yeah. He's a very good composer.
0: Mm.
1: And he said to Leah, he went to the Drover's Wife's play, and he said to Leah after the play, "I want to do a really good Australian opera. What about if we collaborate and we do the Drover's Wife as an opera?" And she said, "I'm just an ordinary black fella. An opera?" He said, "Leah, you can do it. You're so talented." And she is. So they've been a great team together.
0: So it's travelling now.
1: It's going to Melbourne next week the week after.
0: And how long's the run? How long do they do?
1: The runs are short because it only premiered in Brisbane 10 days ago.
0: I see.
1: Yeah. So, but they've been booked out for, you know, like they did five in the last week.
0: What an experience.
1: Yeah. Oh, it's wonderful. You would have loved it.
0: Mm.
1: Yeah, but you'll go. Don't worry. I'm on the job. You're definitely going. Yeah, and guess what the other thing is?
0: What's the other
1: we're thing? Doing with...
0: You're full of surprises.
1: No, I know. Well, we're doing some work with the Powerhouse Museum. They ask us to contribute because they're doing some big thing for the history of Australian food.
0: All right.
1: Yeah, and it's very good because there's an oral part to it. My oral part goes for 42 pages.
0: Oh, really? And can you tell us something about that? What did you say?
1: Well, it does go, they want to know how we got to what we did, and particularly to do with Indigenous ingredients.
0: Mm.
1: And they said, "No, we don't want you to hold back because we want the story of what you really like and how you really feel.

0: And if, you know, your brother swears a couple of times, just leave those words there. We want to get the spirit.
1: So
0: it'll be good, I think. Yeah. I think it'll be good.
1: And and the wattle seed is been a part of cooking,
0: yes,
1: hasn't it?
0: Of course.
1: And, yeah.
0: Of course.
1: And all that.
0: Oh, we love it.
1: And I remember we were going on the gun barrel we passed a group of Indigenous people. They were in a truck and they'd all got off and they were eating the grevillea, which is like the...
0: Oh, they love that.
1: Yeah, well, everywhere. We started eating. It's beautiful. So the nectar is so...
0: Well, it's that, but it's also because it's such rich liquid.
1: Yeah, it is. Yes. It's beautiful. Yes. It's beautiful.
0: Yes.
1: Definitely. It's like honey, really, it is.
0: No, it's fantastic.
1: And if there's been a drop of rain or early in the morning when there's been some dew, even out in the desert, and it's just delicious.
0: But particularly out the desert. Yeah. I mean, when we were at Balgo, that's how we were introduced to it by the Kaju people, and it was extraordinary what they would give me because I was cooking in the stock camp and they'd bring me in things that they were happy with. They couldn't speak English, but they were very happy with what I was doing, being the cook, and, you know, breakfast, smoko, lunch, dinner, with a little pot.
1: Well, you know, you're a little trendsetter because cooking, like fashion, like everything, like music, and movies, for God's sake. We've just seen The Odyssey. Oh, give me a break. Yeah. But it's all about fads.
0: Yeah, it is.
1: And you sort of started that with the native plants and all that sort of stuff, and it's been wonderful. Yeah. Janice, just hang on. I've got to take a call. Janice Kirsch is my guest this morning, chef and restaurateur, caterer.
0: Mad woman.
1: Opera lover and friend of the family. Yeah. 1307, look at the time, 1307, wasn't... Didn't you love Shu Sugisaki?
0: Oh, yes.
1: 1300-700-222. I didn't know what we were going to do this morning, Kel, and it's all... There you go. G'day, this is Macca.
2: Hello, Macca. It's Dave McEachran here from 3 kilometres this side of Carpenter's Rocks in South Australia.
1: G'day, Dave.
2: You're talking about the Cox Orange Pippin. I got trees here, an apple tree with a Cox Orange Pippin. They're all bare at the moment. I got a Northern Spy, a Lady William, and I'm not sure whether it's Daytona or Sundowner. They have apples in the mid of May and that sort of thing. But, Jen, she loves I listen to you. She's up at 5 o'clock every morning to make sure we got started to listen to you.
1: Dave, tell me this, because we were talking about carrots, and I've talked with apple people before, because we're at the apple shed in Hobart, just out of Hobart, to do a program about 4 or 5 years ago. But and apples now, you know, there's a new brand, new variety every year, and there's and I was reading something in America, and I think there's 1,500 varieties of apples, but. I don't know. I can't remember the apples I had when I was a kid, but I have a sneaking suspicion they're a little softer, they're a little sweeter, and a little different to the ones we have now because they're bred to travel and all those sort of things. David, what's the orange pippin like? Is it a wonderful apple or is it...
2: Yeah, it is a very nice apple. It's a dessert apple, Macca. We've taken a while to get it going and, of course, it's right next to the big mulberry tree and... Golden Delicious, and many years ago, there used to be a nursery in Mount Gambier. The gentleman's now passed on, and I used to get heritage sort of, they call them heritage, but were just apple trees at the time, and plant them on the orchard in lay of the wool shed. I got big shade cloth around them because the wind blows very vigorously in my country, and it's just a matter of keeping the fruit, for every apple, for every fruit tree I've planted, you've got to have a couple more that might go.
1: Exactly.
2: It is fruit is a beaut thing, and it's just how the old properties always had a big mulberry tree down on the coast.
1: And a quince tree. and some apple trees?
2: No, quinces. I didn't like quinces. I used to, uncle in Adelaide had quince trees and used to load us up with quinces. But loves quinces.
1: Dave, I'll keep in touch with you and we'll talk more about apples. But thanks for your call, mate.
2: Yeah, thank you very much. Very kind. Bye-bye.
1: Bye.
2: Bye-bye.
1: Dennis is, where are you, Dennis?
3: On Kangaroo Island.
1: On Kangaroo Island.
3: Yes.
1: Is there a marathon on there today, or am I mistaken?
3: There's a marathon sometime, but I'm on Island Beach and I don't get into the big towns very often, so I don't really know.
1: The big towns on Kangaroo Island. It says here in my future events, Kangaroo Island Marathon. I don't know when that's on. But anyway, how can I help you? Dennis, quick.
3: I've just been down on the beach and found a dead fairy penguin.
1: Oh, wow. Is that one? There was something in the news. Was that the same one or is this another one? It's another one.
3: No, this is another one. I've only just found it.
1: Oh, dear. This is bird flu. And
3: my guess is that's what it is.
1: Dennis, you're a long-time resident of Kangaroo Island?
3: Well, I built a place here in 78 and we're here intermittently.
1: So, you've been around for a while.
3: Yes.
1: Lovely place, Kangaroo Island. Never been there, but I'd love to go there, Dennis.
3: Well, you should because it is very special.
1: How many people live on Kangaroo Island, Dennis?
3: I think there's about 3,000 ratepayers. It's a pretty fluid place. There's lots and lots of shacties. So here at holiday times, Christmas times, there could be, I don't know, 8 or 10,000, I'd imagine. And this time of the year, there's probably 3,000.
1: Okay. It's on my list. It's on my list, Dennis. Good on you, mate. Thanks for that report, and thanks for your call.
3: Okay. See ya.
1: See ya. Thanks, Dennis. Bye. And that's where the morning goes, Janice.
0: Great to see you.
1: Great to see you too. I saw this Guillaume cooking on TV the other day, and he was cooking tarte pomme, which is a little, and he had the little pastry, and he had this apple, and he sliced this apple, but I'd never seen an apple like that. It was like one of these yellow, we get all these big Fujis and things like that, but the French don't seem to, they have much more of those heirloom varieties that they've used for cooking for hundreds of years, and they still do it. So. Yes.
0: But I still love the Granny Smith. A good Granny Smith, juicy beyond belief.
1: Janice Kirsch, I love you. Thank you very much for coming.
0: Okay.
1: We've enjoyed. I'm going to go and listen to the Japanese national anthem. Shusukisaki, I love it. Baseball, rugby union.
0: Yes.
1: I'd like to thank Peter and Antonia and Lee Kelly's shot through. I don't know where she's gone. Thanks for your company this morning. It's been, as my friend, since he doesn't say it's unreal, mate. He says, It's been real. It's been real, kids.
0: Legend.
1: It's been real. Stay tuned on the ABC for the morning show. It's always, it's just interesting beyond belief. Chris Barth, are you there?
4: Good morning, Macca.
1: How are you going?
4: Not too bad. Nice. Hey, I've got a solution for you for your cockies and your lemons.
1: All right, yeah.
4: It's from a listener. Old milk bottle, like 2-litre milk bottle.
1: Mm.
4: Put a little bit of water in it, put the lid back on, put it in a white plastic bag. Through the back of the handle, tie another plastic bag, spread it out like wings, put it on your lawn in front of your lemons, cockies fly over, go, dead cockatoo, won't be eating there. Boom. That's right. That's from a morning's listener.
1: Oh, really? There you go.
4: It's gone viral, Macca.
1: Gone feral. Yes, I'll
4: try. Stop the cockies eating your lemons.
1: I'll try that. Or maybe cut the tree down and buy lemons up the
4: Well, no, you can barter your lemons. That's what we're talking about today on gardening, garden bartering. If you have saved some from the cockies, just, trade them for somebody else's project.
1: I've got a lot, but they've just got a little chump out of them. I'll listen to you after the news at 10.
4: Thanks, Macca.
5: Good morning, Kelly Fuller with ABC News. Prime Minister Anthony Albanese says he's continuing to negotiate with other jurisdictions on a national gun buyback scheme, which New South Wales has just become the first state to sign on. Coming into effect on the 2nd of November, gun owners with more firearms than the new legal limit will be compensated up to $1,000 per gun. It's part of a tightened gun reforms introduced in the wake of the December Bondi terror attack. Mr Albanese says it's farcical that some states still have paper gun licences.
6: I'll continue to work